0: their series tomorrow. So do the Wild and the Avalanche. Of course, this series here in Kitchener. If the Rangers do end up losing tonight with the Colts having the early lead here, it does guarantee that we come back here to the Kitchener Memorial Auditorium for another game coming up next Thursday. But if the Rangers win tonight, and they win on Sunday, and they win on Tuesday, this could be the very last game that we watch here at the Kitchener Memorial Auditorium this year. But of course, we won't get too far ahead of ourselves in that category. Still plenty of hockey left to be played in this game, with the Colts with an early 1-0 lead. But coming in the second and the third, the Rangers looking to tie this one up, perhaps even steal a game here after really good play in the first, but just getting caught out by a Colts goal there towards the end of the period. When we come back, we will have the second period of hockey between the Colts and the Rangers. That's all ahead here. 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
8: Second period, moments away here at the Memorial Auditorium in Kitchener. My name is Mike Farwell. The man to my left is Josh Piercy. And we are here in the David Schooley Broker with RE/MAX Twin City broadcast booth. The negotiator gets it done. A 1-0 lead for the Barrie Colts. And Josh Piercy, the goal for the Colts came late, kind of like we talked about during that first period. The Barrie Colts are defending very well. That seems to be job number one, and waiting for any opportunity to pounce. They had a breakaway, at least a partial breakaway that was stopped, but Brad Gardner made good on the second opportunity.
0: Yeah, look, being away from home here at a rink full of rabid fans, I kind of like the game plan for the Colts. If they can take advantage in situations like they did there in the first period, they're really, really sitting deep and defending close to Rebic, giving him opportunity to see pucks and make saves and jump on top of rebounds. So if they can continue defending like this and maybe capitalizing on a couple more opportunities going the other way, the game plan could work. The only thing about playing like this is if you do concede one, the steam gets taken out of you a little bit. They keep on coming, keep on attacking. You take two in the net, and then you're in a situation where you've got to start pushing the other way, and you've been defending all game. So we'll see how it works out for them. But job done in the first period. They would have went in the intermission there and back in the dressing room and been feeling pretty good about the way they played.
8: And for the Rangers, they just have to keep doing what they have been doing. They had chances, of that there is no doubt. and you hope that Ben Hrebek doesn't get too comfortable because he did make 14 first period saves. We'll see how that works out. Little too much hum on that line. I would love to be able to put it on for you, but we'll continue to work on that. A second period is underway here in Kitchener. Rangers defend the goal down to our right, and that's where the first action comes. It's Ben Wilmot this time, the second period beast. He scored twice in the second on Wednesday, and he gets a tip in front here. But Christian Kirsch again was there to make the save, and then Kayshawn Aitchison and Jared Woolley, a couple of big boys, had a little conversation.
2: Oh, there it is. Emil Hemming doing the exact same thing that we saw there on that late goal in the first period. He gets it at a bad angle along the corner, just fires it at net, and Wilmot, really, really high-quality tip that he put on that puck. But Kirsch, equal to it.
8: Only 18 seconds into this second period, and we're setting up for a Swanson's Home Hardware Building Center faceoff in Ranger territory. Sam O'Reilly wins it for Kitchener, and the Rangers get it out through center. Worth noting that the Kitchener Rangers have now gone four periods in this OHL final with zero opportunities on the Moose Winooski's power play. The Colts had three chances on Wednesday night, but none here tonight, as there's another chance in the front of the Ranger goal, and Kirsch is there again, a left pad save.
9: Yeah, that time was a really nice tip by Zabeski.
8: So Barry seems to enjoy the second period. Now the Rangers, though, get into the Colts zone. O'Reilly, a tip goes off the outside of the net near the post. And Parker Von Richter is back on it for the Colts. Von Richter turns in his own zone. Now long up the middle for Wilmot. He deflects it into the Rangers zone. Whoa, they waved off the icing. He was on the wrong side of center. And then a centering pass is broken up by Cameron Reed. Von Richter keeps it onside at the blue line, but only for a moment. And the Rangers move it out to center. Von Richter knocks that pass down, dumps it right back into Ranger territory. Cameron Reed absorbs the blow and chips the puck around back of his goal to Carson Campbell. Campbell spins away from the forecheck and plays it ahead to Cameron Arquette. Arquette across ice to Cameron Reed, and now Reed to center for Pridham. Over the line, across to Luca Romano. He couldn't handle the pass. The Colts get on it. It's Eliason. Cameron Reed gets right on him, caused the turnover, but the Colts able to get it back, and they send it down the ice. This one's going to be an icing. 1:59 into the second period. 1-0 Barry leads on the first period goal from Brad Gardner.
2: Yeah, and the way that the Colts have started this second, I think, just rattled the Rangers a little bit. Opportunity here, though, in the offensive zone. Win a faceoff, set up a little bit, get a chance going.
8: Faceoff down in the Barry zone to the left of goaltender Ben Hrebek. It's going to be Hayden Ellis taking it for Kitchener against the goal scorer for the Colts, Brad Gardner. Ellis wins this one. Back to the blue line, Andrew McNeil. His shot tipped wide by Sherratt. Puck into the corner. Ellis picks it up. Hayden Ellis throws it towards the goal. It's wide. And Alexander Bilecki comes in from the blue line. He overskates it. And Barry once again clears it down the ice. Doesn't have the legs for icing. Andrew McNeil back in his own zone for Kitchener. McNeil takes it in back of the goal in that trapezoid. Ties it up there along the boards. And he doesn't want it to be moved. Hayden Ellis comes in, though, gets it back for Kitchener. And the Rangers play it around to the far side of their own zone. McNeil chipping it out to center. Ellis picks it up. Ellis heads to the net. And Hayden Ellis couldn't get the puck there to him as Barry turns the other way. Kayshawn Aitchison to center. He'll dump it into the Rangers zone. Alexander Bilecki back to pick it up. Bilecki striding through center. Whoops, an errant pass. And the Colts will just come right back the other way. Newton's shot. Weak. Easily handled by Kirsch. The Colts get back on it, though. Schneid gets it into low. Now another shot for Newton. That one deflected over top of the net. Colts get it back to the blue line. Aitchison's shot. That sails wide off the end boards. And Kirsch got over. Barry with a number of chances. Oh, now a giveaway. It's Aitchison. Across he goes. And that pass, looking there for Jonah McCormick, was in his skates. Rangers can't get out of the zone. Now they will. As it's at center ice, and Sam O'Reilly is on it. O'Reilly taken out at center by Teague Vader. And the Colts are going to come right back into the zone. A shot. That one from Desiderio is wide. Barry gets right back on it. Desiderio out in front. And Passmore denied right at the front of the goal. The big four, or the big defenseman, is down there trying to make a move. Rangers still stuck in their own zone. Fans getting restless here. Alexander Bilecki needs some oxygen. And finally, the Rangers get ahead. It's Dylan Edwards into the Barry zone. His pass across doesn't make it to Humphreys, but Humphreys gets it back to the blue line. A shot by Woolley, tipped over top of the net. Herebic gets a piece. Dylan Edwards on it now for Kitchener. Edwards around back of the goal. Vader in warm pursuit. Edwards gets it back to the blue line for Woolley. Back into Edwards. To O'Reilly in the corner. He'll roll it in front. Herebic will cover up. And we've got 15-19 to play in the second period with Barry leading 1-0.
9: Now, all of a sudden, too, the Colts on top of the scoreboard. Shot clock, I should say. 15-14 now in shots for the Colts. What an excellent start to this period they've had. And pinning the Rangers into their own zone, looking to take advantage of a couple of tired defenders, tired legs out there after a long shift. I gotta say, if not for a couple of big saves there from Christian Kirsch, could easily be 2-0 right now.
8: Face off in the Colt zone, won cleanly by Ben Wilmot of Barry. Cleared around the glass to the far side and out to center. Look at Hemming cheating up ice. Now it's a 2-on-1. Hemming takes the shot. Kirsch the save. Wilmot had come up to join him. Sneaky. And it almost paid off, but now Barry comes back, or Rangers come back the other way. It's Romano over the line to Pridham. Back to Andonovsky. Andonovsky fans on the shot. Puck now along the boards. Chipped into the faceoff circle. And the Colts are on it. It'll be Von Richter clearing it down the ice. And the Rangers reset there. Back up it comes for Romano. He'll dump it into the Barry zone. Eliasson for the Colts. Plays it around the boards. And Von Richter clears it out. Again, pass intended for Wilmot didn't connect. Rangers dump it back into the Barry zone. We've got 14:28 to play. Second period, 1-0, Barry in front. Farwell and Piercy here in the David Schooley Broker with RE/MAX Twin City broadcast booth. The negotiator gets it done. Barry, a missed pass in the neutral zone. It'll go for an icing against, and we will make another long-distance call here in our second period. Farwell and Piercy here in the David Schooley broadcast booth asking where you are listening from tonight. Drop me an email, mike@570news.com. Let us know where you're listening from. We'll give you a shout-out before the end of this second period. Rangers win a draw in the Barry zone. A shot by Elinus, blocked by his numerical counterpart, Mason Zabeski. A couple of number 19s. And we saw a lot of that from Barry in the first. Sacrificing the body to block a shot. Rangers now to their own zone. Pass broken up at center ice. Back over the line come the Colts. Emon Edgar takes it in deep. Carson Campbell stays with them. Takes him out in the corner. Oh, the Rangers, another errant pass. Barry's back on it. They center. It's broken up. And now it's Sherratt down the right wing, but he's at the end of a shift, and that puck rolled on him. Barry gets back to break it up. Rangers just one shot so far through this period. 6.5 minutes in. The Colts have 5. Kirsch has had to be good to keep the Rangers in it. Cameron Reed in back of his own goal. Playing it ahead for Elinus, who chips it out to center. That's broken up there by Barry, dumping it back into the Rangers' zone. And Andonovsky is on it. Schneid is right on him, and he's got support. Crombie comes in to help. Gets it back to the blue line. Eliasson back into Crombie. To the blue line, Von Richter. Long shot is wide. Went off a stick, and Cameron Reed's going to get it for the Rangers. But he can't get it out of the zone. Here comes Jaden Newton. Newton, a pass in front. And that's scooped up by Christian Humphreys. The Rangers turn the other way. Humphreys to O'Reilly. Back in front. Humphreys. And it's off his stick. Oh, Eliasson. Big hit on Sam O'Reilly. It's going to draw a penalty. And you know what? A lot of credit here to Dylan Edwards. He did not retaliate. You could tell he wanted to. But if he had, the Rangers would have lost the opportunity to go to the Moose Winooski's power play, which they're now going to do. 2:44 to play in the second.

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3: Gabriel Eliason gets 2 minutes for cross-checking, 7:16 into this second period, and the Kitchener Rangers get their first power play, not just of this night, but of this series. It took more than four periods, a total of 87 minutes and 16 seconds, but the Rangers have earned the opportunity on the Moose Winooski's power play. Speaking of the Moose, that's where Frank listens in from tonight. One of our good partners here on Kitchener Rangers Hockey on 570 News Radio. The faceoff in the Barry zone. And it's won by Brad Gardner of the Colts. And they quickly send the puck all the way down the ice into the Rangers zone to our right. Cameron Reed will pick it up. And Reed will carry it through center. Wants to drop it back. Does. Finding Humphreys with speed over the line. Playing it out of the wing to O'Reilly. O'Reilly cuts into the middle of the ice and then tried to sweep it back to the blue line, but it was off target and down the ice. Now Reed tried to play it up ice. It was blocked. Rangers come back to regain possession. They'll start out again. Reed once more. Comes through center. Fires it around the boards in the Barry zone. O'Reilly after it on the far side. Chips it in back of the net. But the Colts, Aitchison, skates through center. Oh, he turned it over. Now the Rangers back the other way. Over the line is Humphreys. Hauled down, and play continues. O'Reilly loses it in the corner, and the Colts send it down the ice. 52 seconds remain in the Moose Winooski's power play for the Kitchener Rangers. They get the second unit out there. Bilecki plays it across ice. Humphreys will drop it back. It's Dylan Edwards now. Edwards to the line, into the zone, a shot just wide. Edwards on it again, playing it to Pridham, chipping it to the blue line, Bilecki. Bilecki into Pridham. Pridham, the shot, hits a body in front, he's got it back. Tried to get it to O'Reilly, didn't work. Back to the blue line, Bilecki once more. Into Edwards, across to Humphreys, looking in front, and O'Reilly hammered to the ice before he got a stick on it. Pridham a shot off a skate. Edwards picks it up, out to Humphreys. Humphreys back to the blue line. It's blocked, but Bilecki picks it up. Alexander Bilecki plays it in back of the Barry goal to Humphreys. Humphreys out the far side with it to the blue line, across to Pridham. Pridham back across ice to Bilecki. Penalty now over. Bilecki across to Humphreys. That shot high and wide and not at all handsome. Off the glass, down the ice. Rangers 0 for 1 on the Moose Winooski's power play.
4: Oh, a big chance here.
3: Quickly up ice, but no shot registered, and then it comes outside the line. Barry now over the Ranger line. Lunging for it is Newton, but Andonovsky able to break it up. Kitchener back on it in its own zone. Sherratt loses it. It's played back deep in the Ranger zone. Andonovsky's got it in back of the goal, and Andonovsky will take a breath. 10:04 to play in the second. 1-0 Barry leads. The Rangers power play went for naught. Luke Ellenis into the Barry zone. Shot is blocked, but Hayden Ellis picks it up. Out to Ellenis. The shot, it's in! He scores! Ellenis takes the shot! Horrific! Gets one piece, but not the whole puck. And it's a tie game with 9:50 to play in the second.
4: That's just the kind of opportunity that a guy like Luke Ellenis needed. The Rangers, they had a decent

0: power play, but weren't able to find the back of the net. But Ellis comes across the blue line here. Hayden Ellis goes behind the net to pick it up. Ellis just left with way too much space in that left key. Lifts that puck up high towards the shoulder of Ben Hrebik. He does get a piece of it at first. That puck knocks around and eventually into the back of the net. Great job there for the Rangers. Look at Ellis there, giving Eliason an earful after he puts the puck in the back of his net. Nice way for the Rangers to tie that one up just over halfway through this game, too.
1: The former Barry Colt, Luke Ellis, picks up the goal for the Kitchener Rangers to tie this game 1-1.
2: Rangers goal, his fourth of the playoffs, scored by number 20, Gabriel Sherratt. To number 19, Luke Ellis, and number 13, Hayden Ellis. The tie, 10-10. Gabriel Sherratt from Luke Ellis and Hayden Ellis at 10-10.
1: Well, there you go. I guess that's why it was bouncing around like it was. The Rangers will take it no matter who scored it. And it's a square affair just over midway through the second period.
0: Yeah, that puck bounced around down into the pads of Hrebik, all the way up here. Looked like Ellis might have got it, but Sherratt, I guess, chips it in through the pads of Hrebik.
1: Now Barry back in its own zone. This crowd has come to life. And a long pass by Emerton, broken up at center ice. O'Reilly into the Barry zone, centering. Balecki couldn't get away with the backhand. It bounced off his stick. Ben Wilmot the other way with Hemming. He scores. What a transition, what a shot on the finish. And the Barry fans to our right are loving it. The Colts quickly regain their lead.
0: Yeah, no reason for them to not be loving it. That is a heck of a shot there from Emil Hemming. And we knew that he was capable of this kind of offense. We hadn't yet seen it in this series. Of course, he had his brother here traveling along with the Rangers as he attempted to make an appearance for Kitchener, but he never did. But this here for Hemming just gets that feed on that right-hand side. It's Wilmot this time turning assist man. Hemming just finds that little piece of space just to the left of Christian Kirsch's glove side, and what a shot that was. In the back of the net, they retake the lead within seconds.
1: 69 seconds to be exact, and a guy like Hemming doesn't need a lot of space, because he can shoot him, and that is his 13th of the playoffs as the Rangers get a shot. Crowd in front. Passmore's got somebody wrapped up, and this game is getting a little bit of bite to it.
2: Quarterback for 28, Emil Hemming. The assistant for 53, Ben Wilmot. The time, 11:19. Emil Hemming from Ben Wilmot at 11:19.
1: There you have it. Just the single assist for Sherratt. We thought Ellis had the goal earlier, so our apologies for that. It'll be Sherratt's fourth from Ellis and Ellis. And then a minute nine later, Hemming's 13th from Ben Wilmot. It's 2-1 Barry with 8:32 to play in the second period. 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You're a part of the family. 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
1: 8:32 to play, second period, here at the Memorial Auditorium in Kitchener. Thank you for joining us on your home of Kitchener Rangers hockey. The Rangers trail the Colts by a score of 2-1. My name is Mike Farwell. The man to my left is Josh Piercy. And we are here in the David Schooley Broker with RE/MAX Twin City broadcast booth. The negotiator gets it done. We are setting up for a faceoff in the Barry zone to the left of goaltender Ben Hrebek. Sam O'Reilly for the Rangers. Ben Wilmot for Barry. O'Reilly wins it. Back to the blue line, Andonovsky. Andonovsky looking for a shot that he can't find. Hangs on to it. Now the shot blocked by Zabeski. Humphreys gets on it. His drop pass intercepted. And the Colts play it ahead. Hemming, he's the difference maker right now. His 13th of the postseason. Restored Barry's one-goal lead just a minute and 9 seconds after the Rangers tied this game. Kitchener coming out of its own zone. Woolley's pass for Edwards fails to connect. Barry back on it. Wilmot's pass intercepted by Edwards. Here comes Kitchener over the line to O'Reilly on the wing. A long shot well off. Woolley keeps it onside at the blue line. In back of the goal, it goes to O'Reilly. O'Reilly waits there. Out to Woolley. Back across Andonovsky. Long shot. Blocker save made. Hrebek. Woolley back on it to the blue line for Andonovsky. He'll play it back in deep. Around the boards it goes. O'Reilly on the far side with Humphreys. Neither gets to the puck, but Andonovsky is there to Edwards. Across it goes to Humphreys. Deflected off his stick. Humphreys has got it back along the boards into the corner for Edwards. He's checked by Ben Wilmot. Wilmot plays it around to the near side. That's an open side right now. And Emil Hemming takes his time for Barry and now moves up ice. Hemming through center. Chips it into the Ranger zone. Andonovsky back on it. And he'll leave it for Jared Woolley. Woolley plays it up ice. Over the Barry line it goes, getting past Eliason. Eliason around the boards, but in on that one was Hayden Ellis. He's disrupting things, but the Colts get it back. Out to center, Gardner with Desiderio over the line. Desiderio shot from a sharp angle, hits the outside of the net. He gets it right back. Now Desiderio dishing off to Calvin Crombie. Crombie reaching for it, but the Rangers break it up. Ahead it comes to Sherratt over the line to Ellis. Back to Sherratt. Oh, he slides it in, and Hrebek kicks it out with the left pad. Luke Ellis gets right in front of Hrebek and takes a couple of slashes for his efforts. Oh, and then Eliason knocks Ellis to the ice. Fans react. Officials do not. Puck out to center. Chipped over the Ranger line. Carson Campbell will break it up. Barry gets it back. Dumps it into the Kitchener zone. Kirsch out of the goal, leaving it for Captain Cameron Reed. Up ice to Carson Campbell. Campbell dumps it into the Barry zone. Kayshawn Aitchison has got it. Aitchison ahead to Jaden Newton. Newton fires it into the Rangers' zone. Kirsch out of the goal, leaving it there for Reed. Up to Campbell. Campbell along the boards, but Jaden Newton came in hot. Slowed things up. The Rangers get it just outside the line. It's played back in, but the Colts will have to tag up. 5.5 to go, second period. 2-1, Barry leads. Rangers come into the zone. Luca Romano trying to work it in front for Arquette. That's broken up. Puck into the corner. Justin Hanser on it there with William Schneid. Schneid takes it in back of the Barry goal. Chips it up the boards. And Carter Lowe will whack it down the ice with some authority. And that's going to be an icing against Barry with 5:07 to go in the second. And the Colts leading 2-1 here in Kitchener. Rangers hockey for Hefner Lexus Toyota. You're a part of the family. Visit Hefner.ca. 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
1: 5:07 to play, period number two here at the Memorial Auditorium in Kitchener. Mike Farwell and Josh Piercy, along with Mikey the Moose Reeves, here in the David Schooley Broker with RE/MAX Twin City broadcast booth. The negotiator gets it done. Checking in with some of our long-distance listeners tonight. Thanks to Russ and Sherry from Windsor. Super proud of the boys here in Kitchener. Thanks very much for checking in, Russ and Sherry. We also have Josh with Bubba and Goo listening in downtown Kitchener. I want a friend named Goo before this life is over, Josh Piercy. I might just start calling you that because I want a friend named Goo so bad. Our buddy Billy checks in from Crystal Beach, Fort Erie, Niagara, with the family this weekend as he's traveling. Chris is in the Blue Ridge Mountains in North Carolina. Oh, what a beautiful spot. I rode the Blue Ridge Parkway through West Virginia years ago on my way. I couldn't make it all that way on my trip, but what a beautiful spot. Heather up near Godrich along Lake Huron, and Jeff and Miss Audrey, Kitchener born and bred, check in tonight as well. Thank you all, our long-distance listeners here, as the Rangers are facing a 2-1 deficit with 5:06 to play in the second period.
9: I'm still thinking about Bubba and Goo.
1: Bubba and Goo. Make some bubblegum shrimp. Goo. Matt Andonofsky picks up a puck at his own blue line for the Rangers. Comes into the Barry zone. A pass goes off a Barry skate and deflects just wide. Rangers fighting for loose pucks. Barry doing everything they can to prevent Kitchener from getting them, but Barry can't clear the zone. Jared Woolley keeps the Rangers onside. It's Dylan Edwards with it. Plays it around the boards. Humphreys from back of the goal. Throws it to the blue line. Woolley. Jared Woolley's going to step around his man. Come down the wall, backhand, not a bad one, gloved out of the air by Hrebek. And now Hrebek, little shot on Dylan Edwards. He's got some swagger down there, does Ben Hrebek, holding onto that puck with 4:28 to play in the second.
10: Yeah, fair enough. I mean, he's had Kitchener Rangers in his crease, in his face all game long, so why not give one a little bit of a shove after the whistle? The Rangers entering a territory now where they're up against a hot goalie, and you know, it's still plenty of time left, but they'd really like to get an equalizer here before we go into the intermission. You don't want to go into the second intermission still down a goal. We've seen crazier comebacks than this.
1: Face-off to the left of Hrebek in the Barry zone. 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O'Reilly kicked out of this face-off. Edwards will come in against Ben Wilmot. Edwards wins it. O'Reilly picks it up. Try to get it back to Edwards, but the Colts break that up, and they'll clear it out through center. Rangers knock it down. Andonofsky ahead to O'Reilly. O'Reilly over the line, knocked to the ice, tried to shovel it to Edwards, couldn't, but Edwards keeps the Rangers onside. Back into O'Reilly, out to Edwards, and it slides off his stick. See a healthy dose of these guys with the TV timeouts giving, it's almost like an extra timeout on the ice. Keep the top guns out there, and the Rangers keep this puck onside. Andonofsky along the boards, checked there by Zabeski. And Von Richter picks it up for the Colts. Gets it out to center, but no further. Andonofsky rips it back into the Barry zone. And just as quickly, Zabeski plays it down the ice and that's going to be an icing against the Colts. Now 3:37 to go in the second, and I should welcome our buddy Tommy from beautiful Central Frontenac, Arden, Ontario, checking in as a long-distance listener as well.
10: Yeah, one of the best and most dedicated listeners, so many of them. On the ice tonight, Mike, I got to say, Sam O'Reilly, he's a marked man. He is taking some punishment from the Barrie Colts. Ends up down on his back again on that last play. But even still, even when he gets knocked around, he's still able to make plays. He got right up after that one, made a good pass over to Edwards, tried to create a little offense.
1: You think that's got anything to do with Sam O'Reilly having more goals than anybody else in these playoffs?
10: Yeah, it's probably down to that.
1: It might be that. Barry coming out of its own zone. Brad Gardner doesn't like what he sees, so he turns back. And now Von Richter almost gave it away in his own zone. Passed to an open side, but Hemming came back to pick it up for Barry. Up to center for Aitchison, ripping it into the Ranger zone. And Carson Campbell picks it up for Kitchener. Campbell starts up to center, plays it onto the left wing for Luke Ellenis. Ellenis over the line, hits the brakes, gets it back to the blue line. Andonofsky, a long shot, that's high. Carson Campbell pinching from the right point, plays it down into the corner with Sherratt. Sherratt knocked to the ice, and Barry gets it ahead to Calvin Crombie. Crombie dumps it into the Rangers' zone. Luke Ellenis is back for it. He'll chip it around the boards to Carson Campbell. And Campbell's long pass off the mark. Barry plays it back ahead. Carter Lowe will chase it into the Rangers' zone. Lowe centers. And Crombie couldn't get a shot. Back to the blue line, Emerton. He's checked by Romano. Romano getting it ahead to Ellenis. Ellenis, he's at the end of a shift. He hangs on to it, though. Comes over the line. He's standing straight up. That's how tired Luke Ellenis is, as he got a long shot, so the Rangers get a whistle, and now Ellenis will lean on the stick back to the bench. He was out of gas.
10: Yeah, he was running on fumes there at the very end of that shift, and it was a decent opportunity if it was another pair of legs out there on the ice, and the Rangers had a bit of an odd man thing going, but Ellenis ends up on the end of it. It's a shot from a very long way out, but opportunity here in the offensive zone with fresh legs.
1: I was running out of gas the other night, down to near empty. Cost me $95 to fill it, JP.
10: Oy, oy, oy.
1: What are we doing here? Puck dumped into the Rangers' zone. Matt Andonofsky back to pick it up for Kitchener. Andonofsky getting it ahead, and Romano chips it out to center. It's fired right back in again. And Woolley this time in back of his own goal. Jared Woolley for Kitchener. Up ice to Pridham. Across to Romano. Romano over the line. Gets the shot away and a sliding block made by Emerton. Rangers get it right back. Arquette in back of the Barry goal. Gets it out to Pridham. Pridham takes a shot from the wing. Blocked in front. Hrebek able to find it. And Hrebek will cover up with 93 seconds. I call that a Doug Gilmore left in the second period. Barry leading 2-1.
10: Yeah, the Colts are growing into this game too, Mike. They're getting pretty comfortable defending there. I really liked to see that sliding block there from Emerton. We'd take one of those kind of plays over on the Rangers' side of the ice. But defending heroically for the time being, if they can take a lead into this second intermission, that talk from the coaches is going to be, you know, just keep doing what you're doing.
1: Rangers win the faceoff in the Barrie zone. Back to the blue line. Carson Campbell shot blocked. Stop me if you've heard that one before. These Colts are doing what it takes. And Ben Hrebek is doing the rest. 24 shots against. Make it 25 with a shot off the wing. Steered aside by Hrebek. And the puck out to center. Kitchener comes right back in. It's Humphreys. Christian Humphreys shot. Loose puck. Hrebek is down. There's the whistle. And a big scrum. Aitchison, and I think that's Sam O'Reilly who scored the takedown. Bit of a tackle of Aitchison. Now in back of the net, Ben Wilmot and Dylan Edwards going at it.
10: Yeah, Aitchison went right for the headlock there on Sam O'Reilly after, you know, he rightfully was fighting for a puck underneath Rebic. And O'Reilly and Aitchison, they played together at the World Juniors. He's going to let him know what he thinks about that play. Ends up with his bucket off his head. He got dragged out of his crease. Wasn't quite like the Jared Woolley one we saw back in the Sioux series, but I see a couple guys go to the box after that scrum, Mike.
1: Zabeski for Barry. And who did they get? Humphreys or Kitchener?
10: I believe it was Humphreys, yeah.
1: So a minute three to go in the second period. We will see some four-a-side hockey for the remainder of this period and the start of the next. Worth noting that after a game one that featured three Moose Winooski's power plays for the Barry Colts and none for the Kitchener Rangers, this game has featured one Moose Winooski's power play for the Kitchener Rangers and none so far for the Barry Colts. Go figure.
10: Yeah, I think that Nickel and Ingles probably got the memo from the referees after game one that they were only going to call penalties that were surefire ones. You're going to have to really do something bad to end up in the box here. Four-on-four, Mike, I think favors the Rangers here, especially with the way that these Colts are defending deep. Rangers, extra space to work with.
1: Rangers start with a face-off win. And Andonovsky plays it in for O'Reilly. He's checked but gets it back. Comes up the boards. Back to O'Reilly it goes. And he's wrapped up again, this time by Von Richter. Barry's going to have their chance now. It's Kayshawn Aitchison. Came out in front of the goal, now takes it in behind the goal again. Getting some boos here from the Rangers faithful. Playing it ahead to Brad Gardner into the Rangers zone. But Andonovsky got back for it, made a nice move. He's going to start the rush up ice. Andonovsky over the Barry line, hangs onto it. Takes the shot, that sails just high. And it's off the end boards all the way down the ice, under 20 seconds to go in the second. 2-1, Barry leads. Kitchener comes back over the line. Sam O'Reilly, all looking in front. Hrebek kicks it out. And then Woolley, he tried to make a pass across. And he fanned on it. And that'll run out the period as Barry took a 1-0 lead to the first intermission. And they take a one-goal lead at 2-1 to this second intermission.
10: Yeah, well, a little bit of a scrum going down here. It's Jared Woolley looking to stand up for his buddy Sam O'Reilly against Kayshawn Aitchison. Aitchison obviously has been pretty physical with all the Rangers throughout this game, but yeah, the Colts, I think that Emil Hemming goal is a pretty significant one, Mike, because it just kind of felt like that first one for the Rangers was sort of a jumping off point for them to get back to the kind of offense we were seeing from them in the first period, but a little flatter there in the second, still getting plenty of shots and plenty of opportunities, but a lot of them from the outside or from tough angles, nothing really surefire, nothing A1, so the Rangers, I think, will go to the drawing board here in this second intermission, try to find a way to break down these Barry Colts, who are defending very well, and they've got two very opportunistic goals to show for as we head into the last frame of hockey.
1: The Colts outshoot, the Rangers outshoot the Colts 12-6 in that second period. It's 26-17 overall, but it's Barry with the 2-1 lead on Kitchener after 40 minutes. We've got the only player in Rangers history to record back-to-back-to-back 30-goal seasons coming up in our second intermission, so you'll want to stick around for that conversation. Kitchener Rangers Hockey is brought to you by Hefner Lexus Toyota. You're a part of the family. Visit hefner.ca. This is 570 News Radio.

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8: I'm Matt Hutchison. The Grand River Conservation Authority is raising funds to support trail maintenance and other projects at its recreational areas this month. The Trails to Wellness campaign comes just as Mental Health Awareness Month kicks off. You can find a link to the fundraising page at kitchener.citynews.ca. Police are warning everyone in the region to keep their guard up after several residents lost a combined $100,000 in a bank fraud scheme. Waterloo Regional Police say they've heard from victims in more than 10 cases so far, dating back to April 20th. And Ontario's Chief Medical Officer of Health says two Ontario residents who were on a cruise ship with passengers infected with the hantavirus are in good spirits and showing no symptoms. Dr. Kieran Moore says the couple in the Grey Bruce Public Health Unit's area are being monitored for 45 days and remain asymptomatic. Now back to Kitchener Rangers hockey. I'm Matt Hutchison, 570 News Radio.
9: Thanks, Matt. We're back here inside the David Schooley Broker with RE/MAX Twin City broadcast booth. The Negotiator gets it done. A pair of goals in the second period. The first for the Rangers coming through Gabe Sherratt. The second from Emil Hemming for the Barrie Colts. And they take a 2-1 lead into the third period. That's all still to come, but of course, as we've been doing all playoffs long, former Kitchener Rangers alum here in the building at the odd, taking in games, Adam Mascarin up here in the booth with us now. Mascarin, the only man for three seasons in a row to score at least 30 goals. How you doing?
10: I'm really good. Thanks for having me.
9: First time in the rink in a while?
10: I try to come back every now and then. My wife and her family, like, they have a house here, so try to sneak back and see a game every now and then. I was here, I think, about a month ago. They snuck me on the Jumbotron there, but this hockey's definitely pretty electric and, you know, pretty cool to see them take a step further than I did. Like my last year, we lost in double OT in the conference finals there, a little bit of heartbreak. So good to see them get over the hump and be in the building and see it live.
9: They still talk about that famous night, and for all the wrong reasons, unfortunately, but Mike tells me about that plane ride back and the long faces, and you know what, it was nice to get the playoff series win over the Hounds in this playoff run because of those reasons for the Rangers organization.
10: 100%. I mean, for us, like, that game was, you know, our last kind of experience in junior hockey, and you kind of grow up like myself, Connor Hall, Connor Bunneman, kind of got drafted here and played our whole OHL careers here, and to have it end in a heartbreak like that kind of sucked. On the flip side of that, you learn a ton of lessons, you kind of take them forward, and you know, hopefully these guys appreciate and live in the moment and kind of take advantage of it. And us alumni, like, really cool that they bring us back to kind of sound the horn and to get to speak to, you know, fans in the concourse and kind of relive a little bit you know, through these guys. And then also just appreciative of the management staff and, you know, kind of taking us alumni and not forgetting about us now that we're done and they're in this big moment. It's like, you know, come back, enjoy it with us, and I think that part's super duper cool.
9: It's a heck of an organization, the class that the guys up top have, and obviously the community feel that the fans bring to it. What do you remember most fondly about being a Ranger?
10: It's a very good question. I think just from top to bottom, like first-class organization, I think you've got a ton of great hockey minds from a hockey operation standpoint. And then obviously the way the players are treated, like, you know, new dressing room, 7,000 fans a night screaming, chanting our names when we're scoring and winning. And, you know, two out of my 4 years here, we were, you know, kind of going for it. So I was lucky enough to be a part of some winning teams, play for some unbelievable coaches, like, you know, from start to finish, just being drafted here and then, you know, turning pro, leaving here. It was just top notch. I couldn't really pick one thing that stands out. It doesn't really answer your question, but I think my overall experience here, like, definitely matured as a person, player, learned a ton and prepared me for the next step and had some success for 5 years. So grateful for it.
9: 30 goals 3 years in a row, pretty big feat. And you got up over 40 in one of those. What's the secret?
10: To be honest with you, I shot like 500 pucks a day when I was growing up. All my friends are, you know, riding their bike around the park, and I'm just in the driveway working on my shot. And
9: now, shooting at what? You weren't giving your dad fits in at the garage door?
10: My dad had to build like an inch thick plywood so I didn't shoot through the living room, through the garage. And so honestly, it was just practice. Like, I worked a ton at it, and I enjoyed it. I knew that it was kind of the one, you know, skill that separated me as a player, and especially as a smaller guy, if you're able to contribute offensively, like, you stay in the lineup and you can find a role. And it's actually funny enough, now I actually teach shooting to kids. That's kind of what I do for a living. So kind of found my niche as a player, and I'm finding it, you know, on the other side of, you know, being retired and not playing the game anymore, but still being able to give back and kind of teach people what made me successful, and I get to give that information to the kids, which is pretty cool.
9: What was your favorite way to score? Clapper, wrist shot, backhand, tip?
10: I liked a big, I played the half wall on the power play for a little bit of my second year and definitely my third and fourth year. So kind of just walking off the half wall on the power play, little catch, drag it in a little bit, snap it, and then hear the fans go bananas. That was kind of my favorite.
9: What are you teaching the kids? What are the fundamentals of a goal scorer's shot?
10: I don't know if I should be giving away my secrets. It's how I earn a living these days, not playing anymore. But the biggest thing is the difference in the technology of the sticks. Like, they're made, you're spending, you know, $300-$500 on a stick for a reason. They got this crazy technology now that allows the, you know, anyone to take advantage of the flex. So just kind of teaching people how to manipulate the stick so they can create as much flex as possible. That's kind of where I start.
9: Take us back to that season when you guys got all the way there, but not quite. Obviously, heading into that playoffs, mid-season, there would have been some moves to bring in some extra talent, to bring in some reinforcements to make that playoff
10: Correct.
9: Run. When we compare it to this year here, the moves that the Rangers have made this year, for me, I think Godown in the last 10 years is maybe the best mid-season moves in order to get where they are right now, bringing in O'Reilly, Woolley, Edwards, Chiarot.
10: Yeah, I mean, we brought in Logan Brown and Giovanni Smith, two prominent guys who are still playing professional, but obviously Mike McKenzie, Zolter, like, they're dialed in. Obviously they know kind of what the team needed, and they went out and were aggressive and got it, and it's so far been paying off for them. And even for us, I mean, to lose in double overtime, shot from the blue line five hole, it's not like they didn't make great yeah. moves that year as well. Just kind of lucked it and go our way. But, you know, really cool to see, you know, all the hours those guys put in. Kind of goes unnoticed, and if things don't work out, they get the heat. But it's really cool to see that, you know, they're obviously doing their homework on guys and bringing in the correct pieces, and, you know, hopefully they can get three more W's here and kind of get their flowers that they deserve.
9: What was it like turning the page on your junior career and heading off to play in the pros?
10: It's interesting because here it's like a ton of fun. You're kind of with your buddies. You're living in a billet family. Like, everything's kind of sorted out for you. Then you get to pro and you're like, I'm an adult now. I got to find a place to rent. I got to cook for myself. I got to do my own laundry. So you kind of take those things for granted when you're here. And, you know, it's an NHL coaching staff, medical staff, strength and conditioning staff, skill development staff, you know, just like it is in pro. So you're kind of treated like that. Except when you get to pro, they're like, good luck to you, buddy. So that was kind of the biggest change, I think. Just maturing really, really quick, learning how to cook, YouTube, and like, how do I bake a chicken breast? Like, stuff like that was definitely the biggest change. But the hockey piece, I mean, I don't know. Other guys might have different answers. But for me, like, you put the gear on and you play hockey. It is what it is. You try to compete. You try to win. try to help your team, and that was kind of my mindset, you know, any game really.
9: What's your experience like heading overseas?
10: It was a blast. So I kind of had a different scenario. Like, I had had two shoulder surgeries already, and had never gotten, you know, the call up to the big league. So my thought was I can earn a little bit more income going overseas, and just a cool life experience. So I decided to sign in Sweden, and really, really good league, really good hockey. I met some people that I still keep in touch with. My second year, we lost in the finals, super close to winning the Swedish Elite League Championship there. And just to see how they took care of themselves. Like, in Europe, it's all team first. In North America, a little bit of it is more about business and guys are trying to make the next level. In Sweden, like, they're at the highest level for them, and, you know, they just want to win. So that mindset was a little bit different than North America, but the hockey was super fast, super nice. I was lucky in Sweden because they all spoke English. So, like, some people play in Russia, or they play in Czech, or they play in countries where they don't really speak English. I was quite lucky that I played in Sweden. And then I had Rickard Hugg on my team, who I played in Kitchener with. So he was kind of like my translator, which was super cool, and played with him for 2 years there. So, you know, I got to play with him 2 years in Kitchener, and then it just worked out that I signed with his team. So that was pretty cool.
9: I think it's for us Canadians here, obviously, we say hockey's our game, and we're the most rabid for the sport for sure. But I think people would be surprised about how invested people, especially over in Scandinavia, are into the sport.
10: I honestly think, like, fans in Europe and how invested they are, it reminded me of playing here. Like, Kitchener fans, they're all wearing, you know, team merch. They're all cheering. It's an electric atmosphere. And you get to pro, and you see it with the Leafs a little bit. It's a little bit more of a business where they're coming, they're doing business in the stands, or they're underneath the stands. Whereas in Europe, it's kind of like European soccer, where they got the fan section behind the net. They're doing their chants. They're chirping the other team's goalie. A little similar to, like, NCAA as well. So, you know, that whole experience of the fans, like, with their chants, like, reminded me of the electric energy we got, you know, lucky enough to play for 4 years and at the odd here.
9: Big period here for the Rangers. What do you need to see out of these guys in the third?
10: I mean, I thought in the first period it looked like the Rangers didn't even need to flood their own end. They were dominating, right?
9: Mm-hmm.
10: That second period, a little bit more back and forth. You know, to me, I think they just got to trust their instincts. Like, not to get too tactical, technical, but they passed up a little bit of shots inside the dots. I'd like to see them just fire the puck.
9: You would be the man that knows how to fire the puck. Appreciate you coming up here and taking the time to chat.
10: Thank you very much.
9: When we come back, we'll have some scoring summaries before we take you down to the ice for third period between the Rangers and the Colts. Second intermission is brought to you by our friends at Fowler Tire and Auto Center. It's on Fairway Road in Kitchener.
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5: Piercy and Farwell back here inside the David Schooley Broker with RE/MAX Twin City broadcast booth. The negotiator gets it done. It was Gabe Sherratt who opened the scoring in the second period about halfway through. It was a shot from Luke Ellenis, the feed from Hayden Ellis. Sherratt feeds it past Rebic, kind of pokes it through his pads and finds the back of the net. But then just about a minute and 10 seconds later, Emil Hemming, the assist from Ben Wilmot. What a rocket of a shot he fired past Christian Kirsch to give the Colts the unexpected lead. 2-1 now is the score heading into the third period here in game two of the OHL finals. This, of course, the only OHL game happening, the only NHL game currently in progress between the Habs and the Sabres. End of two periods, the Montreal Canadiens leading Buffalo 3-1. When we come back, we'll have the third period here at the Kitchener Memorial Auditorium. The second intermission is brought to you by our friends at Fowler Tire and Auto Center. They're located on Fairway Road in Kitchener.
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5: Third period about to begin here at the Memorial Auditorium in Kitchener. And the Rangers will begin this third period short-handed because Christian Kirsch picked up an unsportsmanlike penalty at the end of that second period. And it's the seldom seen 4-on-3 power play for Barrie because Christian Humphreys and Mason Zabeski were already in their respective penalty boxes. So the Rangers in a slightly unfamiliar, if not uncomfortable position, just three defenders against four Colts. Barrie into the Rangers zone, but they turn it over, and Kitchener's going to turn a 2-on-1. Campbell with O'Reilly. O'Reilly over the line, back to Campbell. He scores! Oh, baby! O'Reilly and Campbell work the 2-on-1 to perfection.
10: ovation. And Campbell with the finish ties the game shorthanded.
11: How about that from Soupy? A shorthanded goal. And the Barrie Colts just pushing a little bit too hard into the Rangers zone. And when Campbell picks that puck up, he gets around a Colt and just keeps striding at the net as Sam O'Reilly looks Rebic in the eyes while he passes over to Campbell. Plenty of space for Campbell to shoot at in that net as Rebic is left lunging over to his right-hand side. Great goal there from Carson Campbell.
10: What an incredible start to the period and finish from Campbell on that two-on-one.
12: Third goal of the playoffs, scored by number 8, Carson Campbell. The assist to number 23, Sam O'Reilly. The tie, 28 seconds. Carson Campbell from Sam O'Reilly at 28 seconds.
10: Don't underestimate the value of that pass either. As you mentioned, O'Reilly looks off her Rebic. And the Colts come back into the Ranger zone, looking for now the go-ahead goal again as their Moose Winooski's power play continues. Hemming a shot. That's off a leg and wide. Aitchison gets it back to the blue line. Von Richter back into Aitchison. Cross ice, Hemming in the circle. Shot tipped in front. Oh, Christian Kirsch! Christian Kirsch with a monster save! The right pad keeps this game tied.
11: Oh, I thought that was a goal for sure. What a last-ditch effort there by Kirsch just to flick that pad out and cut off that shot.
10: 15 seconds left on the power play. Barrie bursts over the Ranger line. It's Crombie in around back of the goal. Calvin Crombie, cross-ice pass deflected by O'Reilly. He's on his horse. Sam O'Reilly with Pridham. O'Reilly to Pridham. Oh, he hit the outside of the goalpost. He hit the outside of the post. Now it's Barrie back over the Ranger line. Aitchison, a drop pass, looking for Gardner. Gardner floats it in around the boards. Woolley hooked. Rangers power play. Oh, baby, what a start to the third period.
11: My, oh, my, this place is just erupted after that Campbell goal and that Jack Pridham hitting the side of the post. Oh my goodness, he had the entire goal to aim at. That one is going to give him nightmares. It's a great job by Sam O'Reilly to get on his horse and find a little bit of space in front of the defense and just slides that pass across crease to Pridham. He couldn't stand the fortunes he had in front of him. Now the Rangers, though, will get a chance to flex those special team numbers a little bit here on the power play.
10: Both teams 0-for-1 on the Moose Winooski's power play, but the Rangers have the shorty. Carson Campbell's third of the playoffs, tying this game just 28 seconds in. You could not have written a better script for these Rangers. And now, as they go to work with the man advantage, they win a faceoff in the Barrie zone. Puck along the boards. Gardner wins a battle for the Colts, but plays it around to the far side where Pridham waited for it. It comes back to the blue line. Humphreys for Kitchener. Down low, Edwards. Out to Reed. Shot! And Hrebek will find it, and Hrebek will hang on. 17-25 to play in the third. 2-2, our score.
11: That's great puck movement there for the Rangers. The Colts really digging into their zone here and surrounding Rebic, trying to block shots, but that opens up plenty of space for guys like Cameron Reed to operate with on the point.
10: What a start to this period. It's a fast game without everything happening so quickly. Christian Humphreys, top of the circle, down low, Edwards off the goal line, tried to jam it home, couldn't. It comes back to the blue line, across to Humphreys, back to Cameron Reed, to Pridham, one-timer, Hrebek makes the save. Pridham along the wall, loses it to Zabeski. Zabeski gets it down the ice, a minute 17 left in the Moose Winooski's power play for the Kitchener Rangers. 3 minutes gone in the third. Cameron Reed, all the way out of his own zone, comes into the Barrie zone, fires it around the boards to the near side. O'Reilly whips it back to the weak side. Edwards on it, in back of the goal. He lost it. Pridham's going to get to it for Kitchener, but he is stripped, and Brad Gardner for Barrie gets it all the way down the ice again. Now just 49 seconds left in the power play for Kitchener. 16:30 to play in the third. 2-2 our score. Barrie led 1-0. Rangers tied it. Barrie led 2-1. The Rangers have just tied it again here in the third. And here comes Kitchener up ice. It's Dylan Edwards over the line with Jack Pridham. Pridham hitting the brakes. And that's another time that Pridham lost that puck. And it's sent back down into Ranger territory. Rangers in their blues going left to right in this third period. It's Bilecki coming over the Barrie line. Tried to feather it into Ellis. It hits a skate. Picked up by Romano. Shot is blocked. Romano gets it right back. Out it comes to Bilecki, but it took a bounce over his stick out through center. Tanner Lamb picks it up right back into the zone. Lamb still with it. Hits the brakes. Tried to work it in deep. It's broken up by Eliason. The penalty is now over. Rangers 0 for 2 on the Moose Winooski's power play. And Barrie back at full strength into the Ranger zone. William Schneid along the boards in Ranger territory. Checked. And Andonovsky has got it for Kitchener. He'll gain center. Dump it into the Barrie zone. Lamb is on it. Tanner Lamb back to the line. It was deflected, but Andonovsky picks it up, throws it at the net. Hrabic bobbled it, but the Colts able to find it. And the Colts will get it out to center. It hops over Andonovsky's stick. Barrie comes over the line. Jaden Newton taken out along the boards. And Romano is after it. Also in there, Jared Woolley. The puck now comes out to center. The Colts will reset there. Justin Hanser banks it off the boards into the Rangers zone. Colts going for a line change. And Rangers captain Cameron Reed flushed out from back of the goal. Starts up ice. Onto the wing for Arquette. Back to Reed! And he puts it high! What a rush by Cameron Reed. But Kitchener just couldn't finish.
13: That's a defender, by the way.
10: Oh, I know.
13: Getting in that area.
10: Josh, how good has he been in this playoffs?
13: Incredible. He's been so, so good. That feed from Cameron Arquette was real as well. But, yeah, the captain, Mike, he's just seemed to find another gear and flexing on these Colts a little bit on that play.
10: I remember saying to Cameron Reed before we boarded the bus for one of our road trips, I said, I didn't know you had another level because he's always been good. And boy, oh boy, has he found that level in these playoffs. What a treat to watch, no matter which team you cheer for. That's just a quality hockey player is all I'm saying. 14:39 to go in the third. 2-2 here at the Memorial Auditorium in Kitchener. Face-off in the Barrie zone. 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Colts win it. They clear it down the ice into the Ranger zone. Carson Campbell is there to pick it up. Campbell around back of his goal. Plays it back across for Cameron Reed. To Arquette. Rink wide for Luke Ellenis. Ellenis chips it into the Barrie zone. Von Richter there to break that up. Barrie gets going the other way. Brad Gardner to center, dumping it into Ranger territory. Kitchener on it quickly. Whoops, Ellenis. An errant pass, long shot, sails wide. Crombie picks it up. He throws it in front. Rangers there to break it up. And Cameron Reed will settle things down defensively. Rangers go for a change. The fans catch their breath. And we're just over 6 minutes gone in this third period of a 2-2 game. If you joined us late in this period, Kitchener was down 2-1 coming into this third. But they scored a shorthanded goal 28 seconds in to tie things up. Now the Rangers in the Barrie zone. Sam O'Reilly gets it back to the blue line for Andonovsky. Now in front. And Sherratt tips it over top of the net. Edwards after it for Kitchener. Leaves it for Sherratt. Sherratt around back of the Barrie goal. Gabe Sherratt still with it. As O'Reilly gets hammered into the net. Aitchison is really after O'Reilly. Edwards comes in with a hit. Another hit laid. And the Rangers got the puck back. O'Reilly had it just for a moment. And now out it comes. It's Hemming. The Colts have numbers over the Ranger line. Hemming overskates it. Gets it back. Emil Hemming. Blind pass behind his back. Picked off by the Rangers. Up ice it comes. Dylan Edwards. Edwards. Gas tank on empty. Stripped by Hemming. Puck cleared back out to center. Oh, Bilecki left the puck. Wilmot's got it. Wilmot. Over it goes. And Lowe hits the post. Both teams have a post. But that's a break for the Rangers. As Alexander Bilecki got all twisted up in neutral ice. Now Bilecki hammered in the Colts zone. And Barry back on the puck. It's William Schneid. Schneid gaining space into the zone. And the puck slides in on goal. And Kirsch will cover up. And we are going to take a break with 12:13 to go in the third. 2-2 our score. Rangers hockey for Hefner Lexus Toyota. You're a part of the family. Visit hefner.ca. 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
10: Welcome back to Kitchener Rangers Hockey here on 570 News Radio, and welcome to the O'Reilly family listening in again from Sudbury. You must be loving what your boy Sam is doing tonight. He's been public enemy number one of these Barry Colts, and he set up Carson Campbell 28 seconds into this third period, shorthanded for the game-tying goal. My name is Mike Farwell. The man to my left is Josh Piercy. We are here in the David Schooley Broker with RE/MAX Twin City broadcast booth. The negotiator gets it done. 2-2 our score with 12:13 to go in the third period. And with Josh and I here, we want to know where you are. The O'Reilly's check-in from Sudbury. Where are you listening from tonight? This is your long-distance call, you long-distance listener, you. Drop me an email, mike at 570news.com, and let me know where you're listening from tonight. We will give you a shout

0: by Hrebek, but nice-looking shot from Pridham, who's had a couple of those nice-looking shots tonight. One went off the bar as the Colts iced the puck.
1: Yeah, Pridham trying to make up for that side of the post that he hit earlier in this period. Couldn't stand the glory, but that was another nice feed from O'Reilly. O'Reilly could have two assists this period the way he's playing. The thing that he does is, you know, you're looking at the goalie in the eyes with the puck on your stick. You're a guy that scored 15 goals. What do you think the goalie's thinking? So then you just pass across to the guy alongside you, and he's got a surefire chance at net.
0: And he put that pass right on a spot where Carson Campbell could just drag it for a good wrister and put it behind Ben Hrebek. Rangers keep a play onside at the Barry blue line. It goes in deep. Kayshawn Aitchison chips it up the boards. Rangers intercept. Sherratt tried to go back to the point with it, but it went through the defense all the way down the ice. Rangers quickly back up ice as the Colts finish a change. Dylan Edwards dumps it into Barry territory. And I guess they're going to say delayed offside. Kitchener tags up, goes for a change of their own. And Kayshawn Aitchison dumps it into the Rangers' zone. Kirsch gloves it, settles it down for Jared Woolley. Woolley up ice over the line with Dylan Edwards. Edwards around back of the Barry goal. Tried to work it back across to Woolley, but Barry defended well. And here come the Colts. Over the Ranger line is Emil Hemming. His pass broken up. Rangers have it back again. Arquette stopped before he gets out of the zone. Gabriel Eliasson for Barry puts it back in deep. Emil Hemming is going to go after it now. Hemming for the Colts. Checked along the boards. Rangers play it across ice. Arquette over the line with Luke Elenis. Elenis won't quit on this puck. Takes it into the corner. Spins away from a check. Elenis chips it in back of the goal. Arquette goes after it there. And Elenis jams at it. Eliasson hammers Elenis to the ice. And then the crowd responds again. But nothing more will come of that. 10-12 to go in the third of this 2-2 game. I just want to go back to the beginning of the period when I mentioned that Christian Kirsch took an unsportsmanlike penalty at the end of the second period. It was not Christian Kirsch. And I'm going to blame the Rangers fans. Our timekeeper thought the referee said goalie, but the referee said Woolley. So the penalty went to Jared Woolley, not the goalie. So Woolley took the unsportsmanlike penalty at the end of the second, and I'm blaming the fans because Josh Piercy, as we expected, the largest crowd that this building has seen in almost 15 years. Not since October of 2012 have we had 7,533 bums in seats and feet standing around the glass here at the Memorial Auditorium.
1: Yeah, look, I've been talking to the staff, and they were saying that as soon as these tickets went on sale, when the Rangers clinched these OHL finals, they started selling like hotcakes within minutes of those things being up online. So not surprised to see a sellout in a record crowd here, record for a couple of years anyway.
0: 7,100 plus on Wednesday, and Friday nights are hockey nights in Kitchener. 7,500 strong tonight as the Rangers offside at the Barry line. And again, that's the largest crowd in this building since October of 2012. Just under 10 to go in the third. It's 2-2 here at the Memorial Auditorium. 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
2: 9:50 to play, third period, here at the Memorial Auditorium in Kitchener. It's a 2-2 score between the Rangers and the Barrie Colts in this second game of the OHL Final. Barrie, on a goal from Brad Gardner, had a 1-0 lead after one. It was a late first period goal, a minute 23 to go. In the second, the Rangers would tie it on the fourth of playoffs from Gabriel Chiarot, but just a minute and 9 seconds later, Emil Hemming, with his 13th of the playoffs, restored the lead for the Barrie Colts. They led 2-1 after two and started the third on a power play, but the Rangers worked a beautiful two-on-one between Carson Campbell and Sam O'Reilly. O'Reilly feeds Campbell, and the kid they call Soupy scores to make it 2-2, 28 seconds into this third period. And now we're over half the period in and still tied 2-2. As the Rangers come down the ice, it's Gabriel Chiarot chipping into Barrie territory. The Colts around the boards, and they won't get it out. Now they will, as Emil Hemming blocked a dump in, and it goes all the way down the ice. Rangers on it in their own zone. O'Reilly losing it to Aitchison. Aitchison for Wilmot. That's broken up. Rangers get it off the glass, down the ice. Does not have enough for icing. Evan Passmore back to get it for the Colts. Up it comes to Zabeski. Zabeski stopped outside the Ranger line. Kitchener gets that puck back. Under 9 now to play in this third period. Sam O'Reilly finds Dylan Edwards. Edwards over the Barrie line, but can't get a shot away, and the Colts will again flip that puck out to center. Rangers settle it down there. Back up it comes to Edwards, and Edwards dumps it into Barrie territory, going for a line change. Carter Lowe starts out for the Colts. Good long feed ahead to William Schneid over the Ranger line, defended well by Cameron Reed, and the Rangers have it again. Reed across ice to Tanner Lamb. Lamb for Hayden Ellis, across to Cameron Reed. Reed jumps up for the Rangers. On the left wing, shot from well out, kicked out by Hrebek. Around the boards it comes. And Von Richter will pick it up for Barrie. I don't know what the crowd was calling. They saw something that I didn't. And that's okay. They've got about 15,000 eyes down there to my two up here, four if you count the glasses.
3: It looked like Ellenis just took a stick up close to around the mouth. Not sure it totally hit him, but he put his glove up to his face either way.
2: Acquired from the Barrie Colts, hand pass in neutral ice for the Rangers. Play blown dead with 7:39 to go in this third period. Acquired by the Kitchener Rangers 3 seasons ago from Barrie for a fourth round pick. That's all for a guy that went and got himself drafted in the fourth round of the NHL draft.
3: Yeah, I think that that trade worked out pretty well for the Rangers.
2: It sure did. Ellenis had an injury-plagued rookie season with the Colts, and they were willing to part ways with him in his sophomore campaign. And here he is making waves with the Kitchener Rangers. Desiderio for Barrie, keeping a play onside at the Ranger blue line. Puck comes around the boards, and it's Brad Gardner who gets on it for the Colts. Skates to some open ice. Plays it to Cole Emerton. Emerton comes in from the blue line. Loses it along the boards to Christian Humphreys. And the Rangers are going to pick it up again. It's Andrew McNeil who's got it. 7 minutes to play in the third. Farwell and Piercy here in the David Schooley Broker with RE/MAX Twin City broadcast booth. The negotiator gets it done. Rangers in their blues going left to right in this third period. They finish a line change, and here they come. O'Reilly on the right wing, over the Barrie line, throws it at the goal. It's kicked out. Woolley, another shot, and Hrebek the save, and this time Hrebek will cover up. And there is a crowd down near that Colts crease.
4: Yeah, plenty of this post-whistle stuff now, too. Every time Eliason's out on the ice, you know he's getting involved. Aitchison has bullied a couple of guys in blue as well. He got a stick and two gloves on the ice there, but no fight. Just Edwards just adjusting himself.
2: Checking in with some of our long-distance listeners, including our old buddy Jeff, who is listening tonight from Barrie. Jeff, looking forward to seeing you when we get there on Sunday. Bob is in Preston. Curtis tunes in from Port Rowan tonight. David continues his South African tour, and he is tuned in to the Kitchener Rangers. And Mike, on his way back from Fort Erie, checks in tonight as a Ranger point shot deflects out of play in the Barrie zone. So I can also say hello to Ziggy, Andrew Ziegler, enjoying Mother's Day in Port Elgin. And Greg is listening from the hot tub in Port Elgin tonight.
4: Beautiful
2: Ziggy
4: stuff.
2: Go check on Greg. Make sure the temperature of the hot tub's okay. Therese and Rick check in from Grand Bend tonight. Lot of Lake Huron ears tuned in to this Ranger broadcast, and we thank you for that. With 6:24 to go in the third of this 2-2 game. Puck cleared into the Ranger zone. The Colts go after it, but the Rangers dig it out of the corner. Get it ahead to Sam O'Reilly. O'Reilly through center. Goes rink wide for Sherratt. That doesn't work. And back into the Ranger zone it goes. Andonovsky ahead to Edwards. That's broken up at center ice. The Rangers get it back. Andonovsky again. Over the Barrie line, just puts it in deep. He's at the end of a shift. Barrie plays it around the boards, picked up by Von Richter. That pass off a stick goes right back to the Rangers. Played up ice, chipped over the Barrie line. Colts are there. Von Richter's pass out to center. Makes its way to Carter Lowe. He dumps it into the Ranger zone. Kirsch out of the goal. He'll play it around the boards. Elinus. He clears it to the line, not out. William Schneid knocks it down. Fans on a shot, but he plays it around the boards instead. In back of the Ranger goal, Jaden Newton after it. Newton checked there by Carson Campbell. Ahead to Tanner Lamb. Lamb comes down the right wing with it. Lamb finds Ellis. Ellis fanned on the shot. The pass just a little behind him. Back to the blue line. Cameron Reed kept it onside. Into Ellis. Back to Reed. Across to Campbell. Back to Reed. Reed can't find the shot. Now he gets around his man. Cameron Reed, the shot, the rebound. And Ellis can't beat Hrebik with the second one as Hrebik covers up with exactly 5 minutes to play in the third. 2-2, our score. 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You're a part of the family. Visit hefner.ca. 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
6: 5 minutes to play, third period here at the Memorial Auditorium in Kitchener. 2-2 our score between the Barrie Colts and the Kitchener Rangers. The Rangers 9-0 on home ice in these playoffs. The Barrie Colts desperately want to do here what they did in the last round versus the favored Brantford Bulldogs, and that is split on the road to start the series. They lost game one to Brantford, but came back with a win in game two. They lost game one here on Wednesday night, 5-2. And they would love to get to even in the series here tonight before we move up to Simcoe County and play at the Sadlin Arena in Barrie for game three on Sunday. My name is Mike Farwell. The man to my left, Josh Piercy. The man to my right, Mikey the Moose Reeves, our bus driver, and we might as well call him the unofficial team mascot. We are here in the David Schooley Broker with RE/MAX Twin City broadcast booth. The negotiator gets it done. Face-off coming up in Barrie territory to the right of goaltender Ben Horebic. Luca Romano to take it for Kitchener against Brad Gardner of Barrie. Rangers attack the goal down to our right. The Colts control off this face-off, and it's cleared around the boards. Desiderio can't get it out of the zone. Carson Campbell keeps the Rangers onside. Puck goes around to the far side. Cameron Reed gets after it. Plays it back in deep. Arquette in back of the Barrie net. Arquette, a pass in front, and it rolls off the stick of Christian Humphreys. Barrie clears it down the ice. Desiderio over the Ranger line. Centering pass. Reed there to break it up. Here comes Christian Humphreys for Kitchener. Humphreys into the Barrie zone. Humphreys around, back of the net, the wraparound, and Horebic got there to make the save. Barrie back on it again. Pass ahead, misses. That's going to be an icing against the Colts. 4:15 to play in the third. Vibe check, Rangers Nation. Whether you're listening from long distance or near, drop us an email, mike@570news.com. Just over 4 minutes to play. 2-2 our score. The Rangers trailed 2-1 coming into this third period. Rangers also have 11 shots to 6 for the Colts. 5, pardon me, for the Colts in this third period so far. Here comes Sam O'Reilly over the Barrie line. Hits the brakes. Centering pass intercepted by Emil Hemming of the Colts. He gets it ahead to Gardner. Gardner back to Hemming along the boards. Erased by Dylan Edwards as he comes over the line. Oh, Edwards, the pass ahead. Hit O'Reilly in the skate. And finally the Rangers get it out to center. But that was a good-looking rush that unfortunately just didn't quite connect. Ben Wilmot came barreling into Sam O'Reilly in back of the Ranger goal. I think it was inadvertent. Wilmot had been knocked to the ice. O'Reilly back up. He's fine as the Colts clear the puck. Back into the Ranger zone. 3:20 to play in the third period. Rangers work the puck out to center. Dylan Edwards will dump it into the Colts zone. Tanner Lamb gets after it. Lamb steals it in back of the net. Lamb centering, but Ellis couldn't get a shot away. And the Colts play it ahead. Aitchison, though, couldn't handle that pass. Rangers get it back. Lamb comes right back over that Barrie line. Tanner Lamb for Kitchener. Plays it into Elinus. Luke Elinus around back of the goal. Gets it to the blue line. Carson Campbell. Shot. Horebic the save. Elinus tried to get out of the way. Then he got tackled by Aitchison. I think Aitchison's going to pick a penalty up here.
7: He's got to. No reason to do that at all. And he's been bullying the Rangers all game long, and well, hopefully Ellis doesn't go and, yeah, there he goes, walks away from that altercation, but yeah, it's deserved for Aitchison, I think.
6: Carter Lowe trying to goad Hayden Ellis, and you nailed it, JP. Ellis shows that he's the bigger man by turning another cheek. And Kayshawn Aitchison, with 2:50 to go in the third, goes to the penalty box. How do you like your drama, Josh Piercy? Because we have got that.
7: Yeah, it's a big moment. That's the captain for the Barrie Colts, too. I mean, look, he Ellenis goes to the ground, and Aitchison, there's no kind of momentum that's taken him into a situation where he needs to land his full body weight on Ellenis, who's prone there on the ice.
6: Rangers win the faceoff in the Barrie zone. Humphreys down low. Edwards out to Humphreys. Humphreys along the half wall. Back to the blue line for Cameron Reed. Reed over to Tanner Lamb. Pass gets deflected. Comes to Humphreys. Humphreys gets it back to the blue line for Cameron Reed. Back into Humphreys. Humphreys, the shot. He scores! Christian Humphreys is there, and the Rangers, with 2:26 remaining, have a one-goal lead.
7: Massive moment in the context of this series. That penalty, and then the subsequent goal for Christian Humphreys. This puck just comes back to the blue line, passed down to Humphreys in that face-off circle. The way that he skates and turns and creates a little space, sees a shooting lane open up with a blue shirt in front of Rebic. I don't know how much of it he saw. It's O'Reilly who's jumping up, makes that screen. Great goal there for Humphreys. That could be the one that seals it here on home ice.
6: The eighth of the postseason for Christian Humphreys. The Rangers trailed by one coming into the third. They get a shorty. They get a power play goal. And with 2:26 remaining, Kitchener has the one-goal lead.
0: Rangers power play goal. His eighth goal of the playoffs, scored by number 48, Christian Humphreys. Number 18, Kevin Reed, and number 37, Tanner Lamb. The time, 17:34. Christian Humphreys for Kevin Reed and Tanner Lamb at 17:34.
6: We'll keep our eyes now on Ben Herrebic. He had to be pulled, or he was pulled, and the Rangers got an empty netter late in game number one. And now we have a high sticking penalty against the Kitchener Rangers. It's going to be Gabe Sherratt. And so the drama just builds here.
7: Yeah, it looks like a little bit of blood was drawn too. Referee puts four fingers up. Oh my. Hold your breath for the next 2 minutes, 13 seconds. Rangers fans, actually, you know what? I shouldn't advise people do that, but edge of the seat stuff here. It's going to be a big moment for these penalty killers. We know they've been so good so far, not only in this series, but throughout this postseason.
6: Rangers are 1-for-3 on the Moose Winooski's power play, just getting the power play goal to take the lead. The Colts are 0-for-1. They will likely pull Herrebic while on this power play. Barry's got the puck in the Rangers zone right now. In below the goal line, Andonovsky wins a battle, fires it to the blue line. Von Richter knocks it down, but Christian Humphreys got out on him and cleared that puck out to center. Under two to play. The good news for the Rangers, it's a 4-minute penalty, but they only have to kill half of it. 2:13 was what was left when this power play started for Barry. And this zone entry turned back right away. 1:39 to go. Barry back at its own blue line. Ben Wilmot comes down the left wing over the Ranger line. Wilmot in back of the Ranger goal, hangs onto it, carries it out the other side, and the net got knocked off, and they're going to send the faceoff outside the Ranger line. Andonovsky and Brad Gardner were down by the net. 1:27 to play in the third period. I'm going to guess, if I'm Dylan Smoskowitz, I'm taking a timeout here.
7: Yeah,
6: but that's just me guessing. I'm not Dylan Smoskowitz.
7: He's got his hand up down there, Mike. I think it's the right call.
6: The officials are going to huddle here and determine who does or where should this faceoff go. It was signaled initially to go out into neutral ice, and I agreed with that. We'll get a look here on the replay. Did Gardner have help going into the net? Not really.
7: Not really.
6: And Barry has taken its time out here with 87 seconds to play. And the Rangers have come from behind.
7: Coach Krzakis down there pointing at the Jumbotron. He's like, you see what I'm seeing? Of course it's outside the blue line. It's like the referees are having a real long think about this one.
6: Oh, my good friends, Steve and Marg, listening while camping in Allura tonight. Well done. Great spot.
7: Early camping, but you know, I respect it.
6: Yeah, if you knew Steve and Marg, you'd respect it even more. Good folks right there. Thanks for tuning in.
7: Huddle up around the fire. Yeah, it sounds pretty good to me.
6: It does. Anissa checks in from Cambridge tonight. Norma is also in Cambridge. Josh and Odin listening from just down the road from the Memorial Auditorium. And Chris is in Dorchester with the Girl Guides tonight. Thank you to our long-distance listeners. A minute 27 to play here in the third. Barry on the power play. Their net is now empty, so it's a 6-on-4. Colts win the draw in the Ranger zone. Comes back to the blue line. Von Richter into Wilmot down at the side of the net. Tries to jam it in. It's loose. There's a scramble. It bounces over top of the net. In back of the goal, Jared Woolley trying to pin it against the boards. Woolley, a beast back there. Puck comes out the boards. Aitchison's got it. Across the blue line to Von Richter. Into Emil Hemming. Down low. They work it in front. Low couldn't get a shot. Hemming back on it. Back to the blue line. Final minute. Von Richter to Hemming. Shot blocked. Andonofsky after it. The Rangers clear it down the ice. 50 seconds to go. The Rangers up 3-2. Parker Von Richter for Barry. Hustles back. He'll drop it for Emil Hemming. Hemming through center with Ben Wilmot. Over the Ranger line, Wilmot plays it around the boards. Andonofsky gets on it again, clears it to the line, not out. Now another chance. Oh, it's kept in again. O'Reilly's got it. He clears it down the ice, and Von Richter's got to hustle back. He hammers it up ice. Wilmot, nice play, knocks it down at the Ranger line, gets it to Aitchison. Aitchison plays it into Gardner. 16 seconds to go. Centering pass! Wilmot's shot is blocked! Another shot blocked again! The Rangers clear to the line, not out. 10 seconds. Here's Wilmot. Shot, rebound! They score! The second chance. Aitchison with 3.6 seconds to go. The Colts tie the game.
7: Oh, that is a gut punch for the Kitchener Rangers, and it was real heroic defending throughout those last seconds, dying seconds. How many blocked shots did we see? But it was just too much of an onslaught, unable to clear that puck out, and it's Ben Wilmot who gets the first shot on net. It causes Kirsch to go down to try to cover up. He makes that save on Gardner as well. So the third bite at the cherry, it's Kayshon Aitchison who goes absolutely ballistic after scoring that one, and why not? That's not going to make the Rangers very happy. We extend this game now, and not only that, yeah, wow, incredible. 3.6 seconds, Mike. Unbelievable.
6: You mentioned blocked shot after blocked shot after blocked shot. And even on the scramble, Kirsch, a couple of saves. But Kayshon Aitchison, the one to bang it home. And we are headed for bonus hockey here on our Friday night. 3-3, our score after 60 minutes.
0: Power play goal, his seventh goal of the playoffs, scored by number 77, Kayshon Aitchison. The assist to number 53, Ben Wilmot, and number 6, Parker Van Richter. The time, 19:57. Kayshon Aitchison from Ben Wilmot and Parker Van Richter at 19:57.
6: 19:57, 3 seconds to go. And we've got threes on the board after three, heading to overtime. Stay with us. 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Breaks.

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5: 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The Negotiator gets it done. We're going to an extra period here at the Kitchener Memorial Auditorium, but that just gives us more time to check in with Kitchener Rangers alum Mike Farwell earlier caught up with Justin Azevedo. He's the last player to win the Red Tilson Trophy before Sam O'Reilly did it this year. Here's that conversation here in this extra intermission show.
6: Well, first question I got to ask, how do you feel being back in this building?
7: It's unreal. I was driving on Ottawa, coming here, got off the highway, and just pulling up, my wife says, does this bring back memories? And I got chills. Like, yeah, no, this was, my time here was awesome. I think about it often, and it was how many years ago, and I still think about it, and it was awesome.
6: Let's not talk about how many years, because it makes both of us a little bit older, but it's changed a little bit in here since you were last in, too.
7: Where was that when I was here? Hey? We had to go down the basement to go to the gym. Oh, what a facility. Like, this is state-of-the-art, top-notch, right? Why wouldn't you want to come here? I mean, you got the facility. You got these fans, too. Like, what a place to play. Like, the history in this building is insane, and then to be able to do what they've done to it is incredible.
6: You were part of the last team to win an OHL championship here back in 2008, and I remember that year, Azzy, and it felt like, I mean, 53 regular season wins. It felt like every night we came to the rink, you knew, I expected there's just going to be another win for the Rangers, but as a player on that team, what did it feel like to you guys?
7: So I'm going to go right to the finals when we were playing Belleville. And we were up, what were we up, 3-1? 3-0.
6: 3-0.
7: 3-0, right?
6: Yep.
7: And they come back and they tie it. And game seven, I knew we would win it. We had it. We had the team, right? And it's like, and you look at any winning team, there hits a point in the season where you get buy-in from everybody, and that's what we had. It was the same thing. I'm not trying to go off topic here and switch teams, but the same when I was in Russia and I won there, right? Everybody bought in. Everybody knew what they wanted to do. Everybody was working for the same goal, and that's what we had here. And Spotter, Pete, and Troy, and Binkowski, you know, they did a good job in bringing in right pieces to it. But we had a full team of guys just one goal and wanting to win it. It was so fun. Like, you just winning. We'd win around and we'd go out, like, together. As we'd have a get-together. And it wouldn't be a couple guys or, you know, a handful of guys. It was a whole team, right? We were tight. And it was fun, like, in the room and on the ice. We worked hard. We got pushed hard, for sure. Like, Pete and Spotter and those guys, you know, they expected, they had high expectations. And I think we did a great job of bringing it.
6: You mentioned that championship in the KHL, too. I mean, you carved out. I remember we would watch you from afar, right? We're always keeping up with our former Rangers. Like, oh, yeah, Azevedo's still playing. Azevedo's still playing. It just kept going and going. How did you carve out a career like that?
7: I don't know how to answer that. I loved it. It was just the love of the game and wanting to get better. And trying to play the best hockey that you can play. And you know what? My path that I took and where I ended, I wouldn't change a single thing. You know, I played 4 years here, got drafted to LA, 4 years in the minors, didn't play. That's okay. Went to Finland, had a great year, 8 years in the KHL, 2 years in Switzerland. I wouldn't change anything. Yeah.
6: Is there any comparison to the championship in the KHL to the one that you had here?
7: Sure. There's differences, of course. Age plays a factor, I think, right? Obviously. But when I go back to that whole collective group, right? It's everybody buying in. I played with a guy, Alexander Bemistrov, NHL player, right? Skill coming out of his, you know what? And during the season, you know, skating through the neutral zone, getting to a blue line and trying to make a move, you get turned over. Come playoffs, he enters the zone. Instead of trying to make a move, he's chipping it behind the D, right? He knew what he had to do, and that was everybody on that team. Everybody knew what you had to do to win, blocking shots. Doesn't matter. Those hurt. But you got to do it, right? But that's what winning's all about. It's everybody buying in, wanting to one goal, and when you accomplish it, man, it's what a feeling.
6: What are you doing these days?
7: I have my own hockey development running. I live up in Collingwood. I got a wife. My wife is from there. I got three beautiful kids, turning 10 in July, turning 8 in August, and then I got a 5-year-old. He just turned 5 in March. So I got them, and then I have my own hockey development, so Azevedo Hockey Development that I do on ice. And then I actually just opened up a hockey development center in Collingwood. It's called the Hockey Mill. We're 7 months in, and so what it is synthetic ice. We're struggling for ice up there, right? It's two rinks, and then come summertime, you know, one of the rinks loses its ice, and for ball hockey, which is an absolute hit, and I, you know, it's awesome to see. So it's like, what can we do here to get these kids, to make them better hockey players? So we have shooting lanes in there. It's all synthetic ice. You can skate on it. Go on there, shoot some pucks, work on your game that way. We have two skating treadmills that does video analysis of your stride, so we can analyze your stride and you know, how do we improve it? How do we make you more efficient, a more efficient skater? We got a gym upstairs. We got a video room. So yeah, I'm still involved in the hockey world, the hockey scene. I helped out with the junior A team there, the Blues. So I go out there from time to time. Not much this past season, but season before I went out and worked with them for a little bit. It was on face-offs and that kind of stuff. But yeah, I'm still involved in the hockey scene. My kids are all in it too, so I'm helping coach. I'm coaching the U11 AA boys team. My daughter plays on that team. I'm actually going to be back in Kitchener. I think it's October 16th to the 18th. It's the Oktoberfest tournament. So schedule isn't out yet, but if it is and you guys play here, I'll be bringing my team, that's for sure. And if not, then I'm still going to bring them in. I want to show them the room, and they'll be just blown away by it.
6: It's amazing. I'm trying to wrap my head around you talking about three kids now. I mean, it feels like yesterday we were together watching you with that 08 team. So we talked about that's the last one of these Rangers teams to win. We've had the first Red Tilson Trophy winner since you were here in 08. Sam O'Reilly just got it.
7: Yeah.
6: What would you say to these guys at this moment in their junior career?
7: They're still young, right? It's hard. You got to work, right? Nothing comes easy. You got to put in the work. You got all the cliches, but it's like, what are you doing when nobody's watching, right? How are you getting better? It's like being addicted to it, kind of thing. That does it. You got to enjoy it, though, too, at the end of the day. You have to enjoy it, because if you're doing it just to do it, that's not fun either.
6: So great to catch up with you. Thanks for doing this.
7: I appreciate it. It's awesome to be here. Thanks for having me.
8: Justin Azevedo, such an interesting career after living the glory days here in Kitchener. Great conversation between him and Mike Farwell. I've heard folks here in Kitchener call him the best to ever play in a Rangers jersey. And for winning that Red Tilson back in 08, you can see why. We're going to take a quick break here. When we come back, though, we will have this overtime period between the Kitchener Rangers and the Barrie Colts. The score right now is 3-3, just after this extra intermission show.
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7: We are just a couple of minutes away from puck drop in overtime. The Rangers and the Colts are tied at threes, and what a third period we had. You go back to the first period, and Barry got a late first period goal to take a 1-0 lead into the first intermission. The Rangers tied it midway through the second, but just 69 seconds later, the Colts would restore their lead and take a 2-1 advantage to the second intermission. And then the third, and what a third it was. 28 seconds in, the Rangers score shorthanded to tie the game. Carson Campbell the goal. And then with 2:26 to go, Christian Humphreys on the power play, and the Rangers have their first lead of the game. Everything's fine, right? Well, no. Gabe Sherratt gets called for high sticking with just over 2 minutes to go. It's a 4-minute penalty. The Colts take their timeout. They pull their goalie. They have a 6-on-4 manpower advantage. And with 3 seconds remaining, Kayshawn Aitchison ties the game. And here we are, about to begin overtime in a 3-3 game.
8: Well, Mike, if you are looking for patterns, you talked about patterns earlier in this one. Tonight, this is the fourth time in the postseason that these Barry Colts have been to an extra frame. The first time, it was in the Niagara series, game two. They lost 4-3 to the Ice Dogs, but twice in that Brantford-Barry series did games go to overtime. Games 5 and Game 6 were both overtime games. Both times, the Colts won 4-3. Score right now, 3-3.
7: Oh, I noticed. That's why I'm doing the look and then a look. And I'm like, what you talking about, JP?
8: So,
7: it's very interesting.
8: Recent history says these Colts are pretty good in the extra frame when things are tied 3 apiece. But to get there, they got to go through these Kitchener Rangers.
7: Rangers had 2 overtime wins over the Windsor Spitfires. The second of them coming in Game 5 to win the Wayne Gretzky Trophy. Dylan Edwards was the OT hero that brought the Rangers here into the OHL final. The puck is dropped at center ice. The faceoff brought to you by Swanson's Home Hardware Building Center on Park Street in Kitchener. And overtime is underway. Barry into the Rangers zone right away. Hemming finds and opens Zabeski. Zabeski has it knocked off his stick, and the Rangers break out. It's O'Reilly down the left wing. O'Reilly into the zone. Pass across. Batted down in front. And the Colts will turn the other way. Emil Hemming leading the way. Over the line, finding Wilmot. Long shot. Kirsch the save. And Cameron Reed gets between Kirsch and Emil Hemming, who was headed to the net to make sure the goaltender has time to cover up. And play is blown dead.
8: Yeah, this is one of those moments now, Mike. It's one of those how bad do you want it moments for both of these teams. For the Rangers, how much can you pick your head up after being 3.6 seconds away from clinching this game too? For the Colts, can you keep going? Do you have the gas here in the fourth period of this game after you played so much hockey to find just that little special touch that gives you the series tying game?
7: Every other night since April 22nd, the Colts have been playing. But they've looked good tonight, and they've got the puck in the Ranger zone here early in overtime. It's Calvin Crombie around back of the Ranger goal. Throws it around to the far side. Eliasson pinches in from the point. Puck along the boards now. And Barry will dig it free again, but they play it so hard around the boards, it'll get out and down the ice. The fans here, those who remain of 7,500-plus, and there are lots of them. Get a Let's Go Rangers chant going. Barry back into the Rangers zone, though. Playing the puck in back of the goal. Cameron Reed. Ooh. Taken down right in front of referee Ingles, and I guess we're going to play Hudson's Bay rules here in overtime, and that's fine as long as it goes both ways, I suppose. Tanner Lamb into the Barry zone, gets a shot away. Herebic knocks it down. Lamb gets it right back. He slides it in below the goal line. Hayden Ellis in there after it, but Jaden Newton will break it up. Long up ice. That pass misses. And that's an icing against the Barry Colts. A minute and 46 seconds into period number four. A 3-3 game. My name is Mike Farwell. The man to my left is Josh Piercy. And we are here in the David Schooley Broker with RE/MAX Twin City broadcast booth. The negotiator gets it done. Face off. In the Barry zone, Rangers win it back to the blue line. Jared Woolley fakes the shot, steps around his man, gets a shot, and that hits a body in front. Andonofsky can't keep it onside at the far side, and Barry will take over. Rangers had to tag up after Andonofsky put it back into the zone. Now Andonofsky gets it back at his own blue line, plays it ahead to Edwards at center. He'll wrist it into the Barry zone. Sherratt in after it. Edwards picks it up on the far side of Colts territory. Around back of the goal it goes. Up the boards to Cameron Reed. Coming in from the blue line. Reed around back of the Barry net. Tried to center. It was broken up. And Cameron Arquette could not keep it onside at the line. Another whistle for an offside. Another Swanson's Home Hardware Building Center faceoff coming up.
8: We're getting into that fencing match here in this, the extra frame. Both teams not looking to really stretch things too much. You want to stay solid defensively.
7: Romano, Humphreys, Arquette out there. Romano into the Barry zone. Shot from a sharp angle, kicked out by Herebic. Back to the blue line. Campbell's long shot blocked. And Barry turns the other way. It's Mason Zabeski. Bouncing one in on goal. If I'm a goaltender, those really freak me out. But Kirsch kicks it aside. Here come the Rangers again. Over the line, Humphreys to Arquette. Shot, loose puck, wrap around. It stays out. They jam at it. It's played back out. Humphreys again gives it to Campbell. Shot is blocked. Campbell gets it back. In it goes. Humphreys down low. It's Romano back to the blue line. Campbell over to Reed. Cameron Reed can't get around his man. It's knocked off his stick and down the ice. Reed back. Comes over the Barry line. Stripped. Uh-oh. Two on one Barry. Crombie with Wilmot. Crombie. Oh, Carson Campbell. Are you kidding me? What a defensive play. He sends the Rangers up ice. Ellis to Lamb. Lamb hangs on to it. Doesn't like the shot. Now he plays it back. Andonofsky the shot. It's blocked. Crombie after it. Back to the blue line. Andonofsky across to Woolley. Woolley the shot. Herebic the save. Woolley on it again. In the corner. Jared Woolley for Kitchener. Loses it to Gabriel Eliasson for Barry. Barry out to center. Stopped there by Woolley. Up it comes to Tanner Lamb on the left wing over the line. Takes the shot. It's blocked again. Andonofsky a shot. Oh, Herebic. The save, the bobble, and then the cover-up as Andonofsky gets hammered to the ice. But I told you before, Hudson's Bay rules, folks. That's what we're playing now. Overtime in the OHL final. The whistle goes in the back pocket.
8: Like you said, as long as it goes both ways, I like the idea of just going out there and letting the guys play. They're just showing the replay there of that Carson Campbell last-ditch defense. That is as good as a goal from Campbell. Goes to the ice, flicks out that stick, just gets it off the stick of that attacker, and it was a two-on-one. It looked like he was just going to pass that across and be a sure goal, but Supi keeps that from happening. What a game he's been having. What a series he's been having.
7: For what it's worth, both of these teams tonight are 1-for-3 on the Moose Winooski's power play. Nice and even the way they like them. Edwards gets a shot from well out. He'll make the glove save there. They've got Barry down 1-for-2 on the official score sheet, but it was a 4-minute power play. So the first 2 minutes had ticked off. I think that means they were 0 for that one, and then they scored in the second half of it, I think. But I could be mistaken on that. Faceoff in the Barry zone, won by Brad Gardner. Hammered around the boards out to center. Desiderio over the Ranger line with Schneid. Broken up again by Carson Campbell. Campbell through center. This guy's been next level these two games, eh, JP?
8: Yeah, he certainly has. He's turned it up a notch, and he's contributing with goals, but it's those last-ditch defensive efforts that we love to see from Campbell.
7: Desiderio back into the Rangers' own. Shot from well out, kicked out by Kirsch. Puck comes around the boards. Aitchison tying the game with 3 seconds left. Puts it back in deep for Barry. Rangers get on it. It's Dylan Edwards. Edwards trying to shrug off Schneid. Gets the puck to Carson Campbell. Oh, Campbell ahead to Edwards. The pass was there, but Edwards didn't have his stick on the ice. And that'll go for icing against Kitchener. 5:07 into the fourth period. 3-3 our score. Farwell and Piercy here in the David Schooley Broker with RE/MAX Twin City broadcast booth. The Negotiator gets it done.
8: And with Campbell, too, he just takes care of business. They were showing a video of all the players walking into the rink before this game. The guys had suits on, Dolce and Gabbana belts. Campbell's got a sweater and a Tim's coffee in his hand, just ready to punch the clock in, you know?
7: That's how he operates. The faceoff in the Rangers' zone. Kitchener gets to a bouncing puck. Gabe Sherratt down the ice, can't cut to the net. Well defended by Cole Emerton of the Colts. Rangers get the puck back. Edwards plays it around back of the goal, looking for Sherratt. That didn't work. And the Colts look up ice. Emerton finds Hemming standing at center. Hemming over the line. Pass across to Zabeski, was in behind him. Zabeski now in the corner. Brings it in back of the Ranger goal. Wilmot comes in to help out. Gets it to the blue line. Emerton, long shot. Kirsch the save. Zabeski on it. Tries to center. Gets it back. Over to Hemming. Back out. Big blast. Rebound! And it's cleared to the corner. It stayed in front forever. Aitchison with the big shot. Kirsch the save. And the Rangers ice the puck. 14:02 to play in overtime. I don't think the fans like the icing, JP.
8: Nah, Humphreys is really busting the gut there, trying to beat it out, but he didn't quite get there. I'm sure at this point in the game, nothing the guys in stripes do is going to impress the 7,500 plus that we've got here at the odd.
7: Face off in the Rangers' own to the left of goaltender Christian Kirsch. Face off brought to you by Swanson's Home Hardware Building Center on Park Street in Kitchener. Rangers win the draw. Matt Andonofsky is on it. He'll play it to Cameron Reed. And Reed comes up ice. Reed over the Barry line. Hangs on to it. Takes a shot. Herebic got a piece. Humphreys whips it back in around the boards. Arquette will track it down near side. Chipping it into a dangerous area. But Schneid was there for the Colts. Clearing it out to center. Rangers clear it right back in again. And on it is Jaden Newton for Barry. Ahead to Lowe at the Ranger line. Long shot. Kirsch the save. Clears the puck away. Jared Woolley picks it up. Goes out to center for Tanner Lamb. Lamb over the line. Back it goes. Ellis the shot. Herebic the save. And Barry gets back on that puck. It's Newton. He coughed it up, but right there to pick it up was Von Richter. And the Barry Colts will settle things down. Eliason takes it in back of his goal. That's the goal down there to our left in this overtime. Barry in their whites, the Rangers in their blues. Barry plays it up ice, the pass misses. That's an icing against the Barry Colts, down to 12:48 in the first overtime. 48 shots on goal for the Kitchener Rangers.
8: Yeah, it's pretty incredible. It's been a pretty wide open game in terms of the Rangers' ability to create offense and get pucks on Revic. But like I said earlier, it hasn't all been high quality chances. There's a lot of shots coming from outside, a lot of shots coming from the point. Revic's done a great job tonight, though. Give him full credit.
7: That's 9 shots already in this period, which is only 7 minutes and 12 seconds old. Rangers win the draw. Another shot by Dylan Edwards. Stopped by Hrebek. Now another shot of a different kind physically. Eliasson on Sam O'Reilly as O'Reilly is shoved into the net, knocking it from its pegs. And we're going to have another Swanson's Home Hardware Building Center faceoff in the Barry zone down there to our left.
8: I think Eliasson's all right with playing heel in this series, eh, Mike? He is just being a little nasty guy out there, but I think that's probably what his coach wants to see from him.
7: I love seeing all the young fans on the video board get to stay up late on a Friday night.
8: Yeah.
7: I ran into some of them at the intermission. They're excited for overtime. Sam O'Reilly for Kitchener on the puck in the Barry zone. Tied up in the corner by Ben Wilmot. Former teammates, they started the year together in London. Rangers get the puck back. It's Sherratt to the blue line for Andonovsky. Andonovsky can't find a shooting lane. Slides the puck into the corner. O'Reilly will pick it up. O'Reilly plays it around to the far side of the Barry zone. Sherratt in back of the goal for O'Reilly. In front! And it deflects away from Sherratt. Cameron Reed keeps Kitchener onside. Sherratt throws it in front. Bounces off of Dylan Edwards. He gets it back. Edwards back to the blue line for Cameron Reed. Reed chops it in deep. It's picked up, though, by Aitchison. And Aitchison comes down the wing. But Luca Romano comes back, gets that puck back for Kitchener. And the Rangers play it across their own zone to Matt Andonovsky. Up ice. Humphreys over the line to Reed. That shot off a leg. And on it now is Luca Romano. He throws it in back of the Barry goal. Humphreys comes out with it. Humphreys spins and fires. It's off a skate. And Carter Lowe for Barry will clear it out to center. Carson Campbell knocks it down over the line to Arquette. Shot. Rebound! Campbell puts it just wide. Barry back on it. Deep in their own zone. Eliasson will whip it up the ice. Hemming will deflect it into the Rangers' zone. It feels as though the Barry Colts are playing a little rope-a-dope again. Rangers have had all the opportunities. 50 shots on goal for Kitchener. Just over 11 minutes to play in overtime. 3-3 our score. Rangers dump it into the Barry zone. The Colts are on it. Aitchison throws it up ice for Carter Lowe. Lowe to Newton at center. He comes over the Ranger line. Shot from well out. Kicked out by Kirsch. Andonovsky doesn't clear. Aitchison steps into one. It's just wide. And it goes off the boards and down the ice.
8: Man, that shot from Aitchison is so scary.
7: It's a cannon. Barry's got it back at their own blue line. Aitchison ahead to Brad Gardner. Gardner loses it to Elinus. Elinus ahead to O'Reilly over the Barry line. Oh, did the Rangers, I thought they kept it. I thought it was offside. It doesn't matter now as Barry got it back. Dumped it into the Rangers zone and Cameron Reed is back for it. Reed up the boards. And Nicholas Desiderio will block that from getting out of the Ranger zone. Puck in some skates along the boards. It's still loose. We can see it up here. It comes free. And Luke Elinus will scoop it up. Plays it onto the wing for Tanner Lamb, but it's out of Lamb's reach. Barry dumps it into the Ranger zone. Kirsch out. Leaving it there. For Cameron Reed. Reed's head fakes and Desiderio into the end boards. Fans love that. Rangers play it deep into the Barry zone. Von Richter is on it. Throws it up the middle, but it comes out to center. Carson Campbell will wrist it back in again. 9.5 to play in overtime. Puck around the boards in the Barry zone. Campbell at the line. Shot is blocked. Campbell gets it back. Lots of time. Plays it in deep. Off a body. Loose! And the backhand try by Romano deflects way up into the air. And Hrebek will catch it like a pop fly. Fair catch was called for there. He'll hang on. 9:13 to go in overtime. And we're going to take a timeout. 3-3 our score. Rangers hockey for Hefner Lexus Toyota. You're a part of the family. Visit Hefner.

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2: 9:13 to go in overtime. 3-3 our score here at the Memorial Auditorium in Kitchener. The Barry Colts trying to draw even in this OHL final with Kitchener. Rangers win a faceoff. Andonovsky, a shot from the blue line. Where's the puck? No whistle! And a chance for Sherratt just stays out. Cameron Reed on it now for Kitchener. He's along the boards in the Barry zone. It's played around to the far side. Sherratt's going to get to it first for Kitchener. Back at the blue line. Long shot. Wow, what traffic in front. That hits O'Reilly on the way to the net. And now Barry starts out. Up to the Ranger line. Pass on to the wing. Out of the reach of Wilmot. Rangers have it. They play it out to center. Luca Romano. Romano with speed over the line to Edwards. And Hrebek, another save. Sherratt on it again. Getting it to Romano. He'll play it in around back of the Barry goal. Aitchison gets there for the Colts. Long to center for Emil Hemming. Hemming dumps it over the Ranger line. Delayed offside. Jared Woolley back for Kitchener. Woolley up ice for Romano. Romano hard around the boards in the Barry zone. Arquette overskates it. Woolley comes in. Couldn't come up with the puck. Here comes Schneid for Barry. Schneid into the Rangers zone. Hangs on to it. Back to the blue line. And it hops over the skip of Von Richter. Out to center. It's dumped back into the Rangers zone. Quickly up ice. Woolley for Romano. He'll chip it into Barry territory. Eliasson up the boards. And it just gets out. Now across it comes for Schneid. He tips it into the Rangers zone. Back for it. Cameron Reed around the boards it goes. Andonovsky clears the zone out to center ice. The Colts rip it back in again. We've got 7:24 to play in overtime. 3-3 our score here at the Memorial Auditorium. Largest crowd in Kitchener in more than 14 years. 7,533. And those who are still here, get the chant going as Kitchener dumps the puck into the Barry zone down there to our left. It comes around the boards. Andonovsky pinching in from the blue line, keeping the Rangers onside. Puck into the corner. Emerton after it for Barry. He gets it ahead to Calvin Crombie. Crombie down the right wing, dumping it into Ranger territory. Carson Campbell on it for Kitchener. Ahead to Woolley. Woolley to center. Edwards looking for O'Reilly. It comes across ice to Tanner Lamb. Lamb into the zone. Throws it at the net. Big rebound! And Woolley couldn't get it to his forehand. Now Woolley's got it back. In back of the goal, big Jared Woolley. To the blue line, Campbell. Across to Sherratt. Sherratt finds a lane. And Hrebek makes the save again.
3: How many times have we said that tonight?
4: Well, I can tell you, about 54 times.
2: Not about 54. It'd be exactly 54.
3: It's incredible.
2: 57 shots for the Kitchener Rangers. 3 goals. This is exactly the number that Brantford had in Game 6.
3: Wow, okay.
2: In Barrie, in overtime, the Colts won that one. 57 shots for the Brantford Bulldogs, and Hrebek was heroic. Face off in the Colts zone. Rangers will pick up the loose puck. It's Dylan Edwards in around back of the goal with Gabe Sherratt. Sherratt to the blue line for Andonovsky. Andonovsky the shot. That one will deflect up and out of play. 6:09 left in overtime of this 3-3 game. Do you think the concessions will deliver to the David Schooley broadcast booth? If we ask nicely,
3: what can we get?
2: Anybody listening in any of the concessions here at the Memorial Auditorium, just send snacks. We might be here for a while. Off the draw in the Colts zone. Barry comes out as far as center. Zabeski loses it there. And the Rangers take over.

0: Cameron Reed in his own zone spins away from Wilmot. Reed gets as far as the Berry line, but it's knocked off his stick. Colts have it again. Eliason around to Aitchison. Aitchison up ice for Hemming. Colts can't get past center, Josh.
1: They haven't set up in the offensive zone in a very long time. They're happy to sit back, turtle, let these Rangers tire themselves out with the jabs and the hooks and try to find a counterpunch somewhere.
0: Rangers have had 18 shots in this overtime. The Colts have had 6. As a dump-in gets deflected out of play in the Berry zone, and we're down to 5:26 left in overtime.
1: Yeah, we're approaching the territory now where the Rangers are almost doubling the Colts in terms of shots. And it was close at one point in the second period of this game. The Colts actually led in shots at one point in this one.
0: Mike Farwell, Josh Piercy here in the David Schooley Broker with RE/MAX Twin City broadcast booth. The negotiator gets it done. The Colts ice the puck, and that'll give us a chance to recognize some more of our long-distance listeners tonight. Patrick from Sauble Beach, thank you, my friend. Tracy and Bill on their way home from a nice dinner at Martini's, checking in on their way home. Really appreciate that, and a great choice of restaurant tonight for sure. Ann is on the road traveling east to Burley, Idaho, and checks in. And Andy is a nervous Rangers fan checking in from New Zealand tonight, or tomorrow morning, more appropriately, as the Rangers are offside at the Berry blue line. Andy sends a shout out to his buddy Chris for sending him a link to listen to the game. Chris, you're a good man. Spread the word. Luke is in Las Vegas tonight. Hey, Luke, what happens in Vegas stays in Vegas, but we're glad you're enjoying this Kitchener Rangers broadcast. 5:05 to go in overtime.
1: Send a little of that luck that way, that luck our way.
0: Yeah, if you're having any luck at the slots around the tables, send it the Rangers' way. Face off in Kitchener territory. O'Reilly for the Rangers, Gardner for the Colts. No more Gardner, he's getting kicked out. Going to be Calvin Crombie. Nope, they're going to send Aitchison in. Nope, Crombie. Aitchison just sets up in a different spot because Crombie wants to win the puck there, but the Rangers win the draw anyway. And Matt Andonofsky is on it. He'll play it ahead to Sam O'Reilly. Through center comes O'Reilly over the line. O'Reilly to Sherratt. That shot not only blows up the stick, but gets deflected high. Rangers back on it. O'Reilly sends it back of the goal for Cameron Reed. Reed tied up, but gets it to the near side corner. Edwards back to the blue line. Loses it. And Desiderio's got it for the Colts, but again, only to center. Cameron Reed stops him right there. He has been an absolute beast tonight. I am so impressed with the play of the Rangers captain. Puck dumped into the Berry zone. And it's Evan Passmore coughing it up. Alone in front, Humphreys can't beat Arabic blocker side. Back to the blue line, Campbell's shot. Blocked again, Woolley back to Campbell at the blue line. Campbell's going to go for a skate. Carson Campbell, he's already got one tonight. Around back of the goal. Oh, Desiderio all over him. And play continues. Rangers after it in back of the goal. Arquette on his backhand. Loses it in front. Here come the Colts. They'll get to center. Aitchison dumps it in. I think at some point you might have to take out the whistle as the Rangers come back over the line. Romano's shot is blocked. Here comes Ben Wilmot. Wilmot through center. Wilmot over the line to Emil Hemming. Back it goes. Von Richter! Spinorama! Then he lost it. Rangers get it to the blue line. Not out. Eliason fires it around the boards. Zabeski on it for Berry. Slides off a check. Rangers get it back. Humphreys fanned on the clear. It comes back into the slot. Hemming, he gets taken down. That should be fair, I guess, the way this overtime has gone. Zabeski in the corner. He tries to get it back to the blue line. And the Rangers will finally get it out. Arquette over the line. Arquette throws it across. Ellis couldn't reach it. as Ben Wilmot came back with a really nice defensive play. And these teams need line changes. 2:40 to go in overtime. 3-3 our score. Mike Farwell, Josh Piercy here at the David Schooley Broker with RE/MAX Twin City broadcast booth. The negotiator gets it done. Matt Andonofsky in his own zone. Can't clear the first time. Colts put it back in deep, but Cameron Reed is on it. The Rangers captain from back of the goal. Onto the right wing for O'Reilly. He'll dump it into the Colts zone. Around the boards it goes. Carter Lowe after it, but Tanner Lamb gets in on him. Puck comes up the boards. Rangers keep it on side. Luke Elenis to the blue line for Cameron Reed. Over to Andonofsky! He scores! From the blue line to the back of the net! And the Rangers win it in overtime! Undefeated on home ice so far at 10-0. And the Rangers lead the OHL final 2-0.
2: Well, Mike, they certainly did not do it the easy way, but these Rangers fans who hung around here for this overtime period will celebrate all the same. A 2-0 series lead now, and what a moment there. Great to see a guy, a glue guy, who keeps this group together, Matt Andonofsky. Usually known for his one-on-one defending, but in this situation here, look at how much space Andonofsky has there at the point. When the puck finally makes its way over to him, he fires it one time up past a guy, Mike, who made 55 saves tonight. Oh, look at this now. A little bit of coming together here after the final whistle. I'm not too mad about it. This is what we want to see, rivalry. Fans wave goodbye to those Colts. Boy, did they ever make a game out of it, though.
0: You know, Josh, we talked about it when this series began. Did the Barry Colts empty the tank? I'll come back to that.
3: I've scored by number 5, Matthew Andonofsky. Assist to number 18, Cameron Reed, and number 19, Luke Elenis. The time, 18:03. Matthew Andonofsky from Cameron Reed and Luke Elenis at 18:03.
0: Did the Barry Colts empty the emotional tank in their comeback versus Brantford Game 7? They were down 3-1 in the series. Kayshon Aitchison scored with 3 seconds to go in this game. You talked about the fight the Colts put into this game. They get to overtime. I know Christian Kirsch faced 7 shots, but were any of them dangerous? It just felt like the Kitchener Rangers came out and took this game to the Barry Colts. I don't know what this Barry team has left in the tank, Josh.
2: Yeah, the game plan, Mike, seemed to be they were going to turtle up. They were going to let the Rangers wear themselves out on offense, but that never happened. 18 minutes and 3 seconds of overtime period play, and you got to think, what, 15 of those minutes were in the Colts zone? They were just peppering Rebic's goal, and if you give a team as good as the Rangers are this many opportunities, what do you expect the result to be other than a game-winning goal?
0: 20 shots in overtime for the Kitchener Rangers, and it's a blue line blast that gets it done. 10-0 on home ice. And Josh Piercy, 2 steps away from...
2: Mike, listen, I don't even want to say it, but we might not even see another game here at the Memorial Auditorium.
0: Well, the Rangers have put themselves in position for that. Game 3, Sunday night in Barrie. Game 4, Tuesday night in Barrie. And we will look no further ahead than that, because the Kitchener Rangers came out and got the job done 5-2 on Wednesday in Game 1. And in overtime here tonight, 4-3 the final in Game 2.
2: How can you not be romantic about hockey?
0: Oh, my gosh. It's the greatest game on
2: Earth. What a night. What a night.
0: We've got post-game coverage coming your way, so please do stay with us. The Rangers have a 2-0 lead in the OHL final as we head downstairs for some reaction. 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You're a part of the family. 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
8: I'm Matt Hutchison. Reaction is still pouring in after the provincial government made a first-of-its-kind move to intervene at Conestoga College after unveiling a number of significant financial issues through an audit. That audit detailed a roughly $3 million payment to former college president John Tibbetts following his sudden departure in January, the exorbitant $636,000 salary, and trips to Italy on the college's dime. Halton Regional Police say they've busted up a smash-and-grab robbery crew behind a string of violent jewelry store heists across the GTHA. One of those heists took place March 2nd at Charm Diamonds in Waterloo, while there was also one February 17th at Charm Diamonds in Guelph. And the Toronto Tempo are making their WNBA regular season debut tonight as they host the Washington Mystics. Canadian veteran Kia Nurse leads the new club in their inaugural season. Now back to Kitchener Rangers hockey. I'm Matt Hutchison, 570 News Radio.
7: It may be over, but the analysis is about to begin.
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0: What a night. What a night. What a night. In fact, it was such a night that we needed almost a full period more to decide things between the Kitchener Rangers and the Barrie Colts. This one will go down as an all-time OHL playoff classic. The Rangers win it 4-3 in extra time. Let's take a look at how we got to that extra time. We'll take you back to the first period where the Rangers really controlled the play early, but Barrie found their legs as the period wore on. And Brad Gardner would score his seventh of the postseason from Jaden Newton and Calvin Crombie with a minute 23 to go in the first. And it was 1-0 for the Barrie Colts after one. In the second, the Rangers would tie the game. Gabe Sherratt's fourth of the playoffs from Luke Ellenis and Hayden Ellis at 10-10 of period number two. And the Rangers were tied 1-1. But just a minute and 9 seconds later, the Colts would regain the lead. Emil Hemming with his 13th of the playoffs from Ben Wilmot. That made it 2-1 for Barrie, and that's how we ended period number two. The Rangers outshooting the Colts 12-6 in the second. So a 26-17 advantage in shots on goal for Kitchener after 40 minutes, but they trailed 2-1. And at the end of the second period, Jared Woolley picked up an unsportsmanlike conduct penalty. So the Rangers started the third period shorthanded. Shorthanded, you say? No problem, the Rangers said. A 2-on-1, Sam O'Reilly and Carson Campbell. And O'Reilly looked off Herevic. Why wouldn't you pay attention to the guy who has scored 15 goals in the postseason, O'Reilly? And O'Reilly goes over to Campbell, who buries it. 28 seconds into the third, the Rangers tied the game. And then, with just 2:26 remaining, Christian Humphreys with his eighth of the playoffs, coming on the Moose Winooski's power play, and the Rangers had their first lead of the game. Again, just 2:26 remaining. Humphreys from Cameron Reed and Tanner Lamb. But the Barrie Colts would get another power play of their own. Gabe Sherratt in the box for high-sticking. It was a four-minute penalty with just over 2 minutes to go. And with the Barrie net empty and 3 seconds, 3 seconds on the clock, Kayshawn Aitchison would tie the game. His seventh of the playoffs from Ben Wilmot and Parker Von Richter. It was 3-3, headed to OT. And in overtime, it was all Kitchener Rangers, frankly. The Barrie Colts didn't seem to have the will to muster much in the way of offense. And the Rangers just kept coming in waves. And finally, on the Rangers' 20th shot of overtime, Matt Andonofsky from the blue line would beat Ben Horebek high to the glove side. Andonofsky's third of the playoffs from Cameron Reed and Luke Elenis with a minute 57 remaining in period number four. And the Rangers win 4-3. Kitchener outshoots the Colts 59-33 on the night. Both teams go 1-for-3 on the Moose Winooski's power play. And the biggest crowd we have seen in almost 15 years. 7,533 here at the Memorial Auditorium tonight. The last time we had a crowd this big or bigger, I have to take you back to October the 19th of 2012. The Oshawa Generals were in town for an early season game. The Rangers won it 6-2, and there were 7,600 plus here at the Memorial Auditorium to watch it. I went back through the lineups. I don't know what might have been going on at the time. There were no former Rangers or former Gens. It was just a big crowd on a Friday night in October back in 2012 when we had 7,600 plus. Tonight, 7,533. Watch the Rangers beat the Barrie Colts 4-3. Kitchener, 10-0 on home ice in these playoffs, and now a 2-0 series lead in this OHL final. Game three goes Sunday in Barrie. But we're not yet done here at the Memorial Auditorium in Kitchener tonight. 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
0: Back here inside the Memorial Auditorium where the Rangers win 4-3 in overtime, and Josh Piercy is ringside.
12: Thanks, Mike. We're here with Rangers associate coach Jeff Kerzakis. Jeff, I mean, that was a crazy ending to that game. How much belief did you guys have going into that locker room after that game tying goal with only 3.6 seconds left that you would get the winner?
13: I mean, we got a really good group in there. So, you know, they score the tying goal with 3 seconds left. And really, it's about, hey, go in, be angry for a bit, but our guys reset pretty well, and we came out, and I thought we really carried most of the play in the third period in overtime, and we just kept driving and believing that if you play the right way, it's going to happen.
12: For a glue guy like Ando to get that game-winning goal, that's got to feel pretty special. He doesn't get too many.
13: He doesn't, but he deserves it. He plays the right way. He plays hard. He lays his body on the line. You know, and he's He was great at getting pucks through, and if you couldn't get him through, he was great at putting him into good spots tonight. So he's been an anchor for us ever since he got returned to us. And, you know, lots of guys deserve to score OT winners, but, you know, for the character and the leadership and the team guy he is, I'm super happy for him tonight.
12: 7,500 plus here at the Odd here tonight, and you guys continue delivering. That's still unbeaten here in the postseason. That's got to feel pretty good.
13: Yeah, I mean, the atmosphere here is electric. It's the best rink in junior hockey, and the fans are unbelievable. And even when I was working or playing elsewhere in this league, this was always my favorite building to come into. And you can see why when you're in here on a night like this. The passion, the way the fans turn out, they're loud. They create momentum for us, and I think that's a big part of our home record.
12: Appreciate it, Jeff. Enjoy the win.
13: Thanks, guys.
0: Jeff Kurzakis, yeah, when he was working or playing elsewhere in this league. That's just Kurzakis giving a dig for the 07 playoffs when he basically on his own killed the Kitchener Rangers in the playoffs. He was playing for the Owen Sound Attack at the time. And then, of course, an associate coach with the Brampton Steelheads before the Rangers lured him here. Mississauga Steelheads. Thank you, Moosey. That's right. They had not yet relocated to Brampton. They're in Brampton now. They were in Mississauga then. Don Cherry used to own them way back in the day. We won't even get into all of that stuff. Nobody cares, Moosey tells me. Mike the Moose Reeves, our bus driver here in the David Schooley broadcast booth with me, enjoying the throwback to Jeff Kurzakis as an Owen Sound Attack torching the Rangers in the playoffs. But Moosey's got no time for any of my other nonsense here tonight. 4-3, the Rangers beat the Barry Colts in overtime. And we'll take a break and come back with more post-game coverage brought to you by You Save Flooring. 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
0: Back here inside the Kitchener Memorial Auditorium following a 4-3 overtime win for the Rangers. Let's get downstairs to Josh Piercy.
12: Thanks, Mike. We're here with Rangers captain Cameron Reed. Second start tonight, too. Cam, what a night here tonight at the Odd. First of all, the fans, the atmosphere, the game itself. Just your reaction.
17: Yeah, it's unreal. I mean, that's Friday night at the Odd right there. And, you know, that's the last one of the whole season, so you know, it was special to have that. It was definitely a game. I said it before, and I'll say it again. It was just a hockey game. It was electric. It went both ways, and you know, I don't think you could have wrote it any better for both teams there. But luckily, we got the win.
12: So you guys are feeling pretty confident going into Barry, eh?
17: Yeah, well, confidence is key. I mean, you know, we're just taking it one game at a time. I mean, that's behind us now. We're happy for it, but, you know, we're never satisfied. And game three is our focus right now, and that's all we can look forward to.
12: Knowing that Ando is part of this leadership group, and we know the kind of what he does for the locker room in there, seeing him get that game winner on a feed from you, by the way, very nice feed, he's got to feel pretty good.
17: Yeah, I mean, he's one of our old Rangers, and he's been here for 5 years. I think that's perfect. You know, like I said, a Friday night at the Odd for Ando to have that OT winner, I mean, it's unreal, and I love to see it myself, and he's such a good guy, such a good teammate, and, you know, just love it for him.
12: What about you? What's going on? What have you put in your cornflakes in the morning? Because you just have turned it up a notch here in this postseason.
17: uh, thank you. But I'm just doing whatever helps the team win. I mean, that's what we're all here for. I know it's the same mentality for every guy, including me. So we just want to win. We'll do whatever it takes.
12: It's the right answer. Appreciate it, Cap.
17: Thank you. Appreciate it.
0: Cameron Reed, post-game thoughts with Josh Piercy. Just so we don't get too carried away, my interpretation of what Cameron Reed said, nothing like a Friday night here at the Odd. That's the last one this season. He's not calling for a sweep. I mean, it still could happen, obviously. What he's saying is there will not be another Friday night here at the Memorial Auditorium. If there is a Game 5, that will happen next Thursday. If there is a Game 7, it will be the following Monday. So this was your final Friday night at the Memorial Auditorium for the 25-26 season. And oh, what a night it was. Matt Andonovsky, the fifth-year overager, with a blue-line bomb to beat Ben Horebic and give the Rangers the 4-3 Game 2 win. Kitchener leads 2-0, heading into Barry for Game 3 on Sunday. Post-game coverage continues. 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
0: Back here inside the David Schooley broadcast booth after a 4-3 overtime win for the Kitchener Rangers, defeating the Barrie Colts. In Game 2 of the OHL Final, the Rangers a 2-0 series lead and an unblemished mark of 10-0 on home ice in these playoffs. Let's look at your three stars. We should give three stars to the 7,500-plus that were in here tonight, at least one of them. Fans came out in full force and are deserving of everything this team gave them. You helped lift the team, and Matt Andonovsky was enjoying not just the game winner, but getting the fans to yell even more after he scored it. 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Ben Horebic. It's not often a goaltender who surrenders four is named a star, but 55 saves for Ben Horebic. How can you say anything other than that as a star-worthy performance? He is the third star of this game. Cameron Reed had two assists on the night. He was a +1 rating. He is star number two. And Matt Andonovsky, the OT hero, scored the game-winning goal, was a +2 rating, and he is star number one. So your three stars from this game two here at the Memorial Auditorium, the final Friday in this barn this season. Three stars for the Better Business Bureau. Matt Andonovsky, Cameron Reed, Ben Horebic. The Better Business Bureau. 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Back for some final thoughts with Josh Piercy. And then to your phone calls we go. Rangers talk deep, deep into this final Friday night here at the Memorial Auditorium. It's all brought to you by You Save Flooring on 570 News Radio.
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0: A 4-3 overtime win for the Kitchener Rangers over the Barrie Colts as the Rangers grab the 2-0 advantage in this OHL final. And Josh Piercy, Cameron Reed, I don't think was telling you there will be no more games here at the Odd. I think he was telling you this was the final Friday night at the Odd. Regardless, the Rangers have put themselves in a very good spot because Barrie, if they want to win this series, has to win 4 of the next 5 games.
12: Well, with the way that they approach that overtime period, they certainly have to come up with a game plan offensively because, like we were saying before, they really didn't have much going the other way. It was all Rangers, and, you know, Ben Revick's an incredible goalie, and, you know, I'm not going to take anything away from him. I thought he played lights out tonight. Another day, and maybe he steals a win, but hey, you let the Rangers take 20 shots on you, and you're never going to save them all. So the Rangers, I thought they approached that overtime period excellently, and they got the rewards for what was another hard-fought night.
0: They really did carry the play, as Jeff Kurzak has told you, down at ice level through the third and definitely in overtime. And you can't ask for much more than 55 saves from your goaltender. That's what Ben Hrebek gave the Barrie Colts tonight, but it wasn't enough as the Rangers win it 4-3 in overtime. How about you, Rangers Nation? We are going to open the phone lines right now and give you the chance to weigh in after this Game 2 victory, the final Friday night at the Memorial Auditorium this 25-26 season. You know the numbers, right? 519-570-2545, star 570, and 1-800-570-5715. We'll start taking your calls right after this on Rangers Talk. It's all brought to you by USave Flooring on 570 News Radio.
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12: Boy, oh boy, what a Friday night we had here at the Kitchener Memorial Auditorium. You know what? In a way, it's sad that this is the last game we'll see here under the Friday lights at the Odd, but in another way, it couldn't have been closed out in more perfect fashion. A Matthew Andonovsky clapper from all the way out near the blue line to deliver the Rangers an overtime win over the Barrie Colts. 4-3 the final. The series now 2-0 in favor of your Kitchener Rangers. We've got plenty of people here waiting on the line, and we're going to make sure that you get in line to get here on Rangers Talk if you want. So the phone number is 519-570-2545, star 570, or 1-800-570-2545. 5715. Yeah, we know Rangers Talk usually goes till 11, but we're going deep into the night tonight because this was a big Rangers win, and we want to hear what you folks have to say about it. We're going to go straight to the phone lines. Jeff Miller, I believe, is a first-time caller. Welcome to Rangers Talk, sir.
26: Oh, great. Thank you very much. What an awesome performance tonight.
6: You know, Mike and the boys do a great job on the radio. I just have I have one little comment. We have been parking at Shepherd School the whole season, and we average about $170 worth of donations when we park there. And there was about 20 cars that got ticketed tonight for $35 at Shepherd School.
12: Bad form.
6: Yeah, little disappointing after a big win by those Rangers to come out and find a $35 ticket on your windshield. Mike, any comments?
12: Jeff, here's what I think, man. I think they might all be London Knights fans by law. I think by law are just a bunch of Knights fans.
6: Yeah, or they're part of the Referees Association, because I thought the refereeing was a little skeptical tonight. But, you know, it's all good. Big win for the Rangers. But keep it up, boys. And I just thought I'd give a little shout-out there to Shepherd School, because that's a little unfair.
12: Poor form. Jeff, we appreciate the call, my friend.
6: Thank you. Have a good night, boys.
12: You as well. And listen, this is a couple times this year we've heard a couple complaints about parking. What are we going to do about this, Mike?
0: Well, I'll tell you what we're going to do about this, Josh. I have a very strong opinion on this, shockingly. We talked about this in our Harris Law pregame show when it came to Dylan Smoskowitz and that brutal, bizarre postgame press conference after Game 7 goes viral for all the wrong reasons. The story of the Barry Colts comeback versus Brantford gets overshadowed, disrespectful, immature, all these things. What does Dylan Smoskowitz do? First opportunity after game one of this series, he steps right up, apologizes, first words out of his mouth, that'll never happen again, I've learned, I'm sorry. He took accountability. Look, Jeff, and anybody else that got a ticket tonight, I feel for you. I understand that frustration. Don't park where you're not allowed to park. I'm sorry. If you park where you're not allowed to park, you get a ticket. And I know it sucks, especially you come into the game, having a great time, you're full of rah-rah tonight after a big overtime win. Did you park where it said no parking? Then you get a ticket.
12: Oof, the cooler, Mike Farwell.
0: I know. I'm sorry. I do. I feel very strongly about this because I live near a school. And let me tell you what it's like at school time. Like, people park in front of my driveway. They park in front of fire hydrants. They do all kinds of dumb things. And I'm like, where's bylaw when you need it? Well, bylaw was out ticketing people at Shepherd School tonight. It sucks. I get it. It sucks. But if you parked where you're not allowed to park, you get a ticket.
12: Well, folks, if you have a strong opinion about parking, you could also call in.
0: Is it 9-1 or is it after? I don't know what time it is, but I feel very strongly about that.
12: All right. Well, let's go back to the phone lines here on Rangers Talk. Plenty of fans here looking to chime in. We're going to go back to the phones and invite Doug in to give us his take on whether it's Rangers or parking. Doug, welcome to Rangers Talk.
7: No, I was parked. I was parked around the telephone with my grandson tonight, listening to it like it was the old radio days. And it was fantastic. I mean, wow. The funny thing is, you know, 20 shots in overtime, Ribic was absolutely unconscious. And I figured, you know, as I'm watching this, more close calls, more chances in front, it's going to be a shot from the point that finds its way through. And sure enough, that's what happened. The only comment I've got, the play-by-play guys that come in after now, not necessarily they were biased, but I got a little bit tired of them talking about the fact that Barry Colts had been there in overtime before. I do believe the Rangers have played two overtime games before this in the playoffs. I think they've been there before. And what did I say the other night, Mike? Resilient. They gave up a goal with 3 seconds left, and did they fold? Not a chance. Absolutely fantastic. I'm looking forward to seeing them get a win on Sunday night. Hey, have a good one.
12: Love the comments, Doug. Appreciate the call. And that's a great point that he made there about the resiliency of that group of Rangers going into that locker room after letting a goal in under 4 seconds left. I mean, that's got to be tough, Mike, to pick your head back up after that.
0: That's a great point, right? You get the 15-minute intermission to do that. And I think one of the reasons the Rangers were able to do that is because they have such a veteran group, mm-hmm. right? So many leaders in that room, so many been there, done that before guys in that room. But really good point on the resilience. And I'm just trying to figure out, like, Doug talks about Ben Hrebic being unconscious, and no question he was great. And we talked about it earlier in the game, right, where you're kind of expecting your goalie to do his usual things, and then you'll find an opportunity when there's a little slip-up or on the counterattack, and Barry seemed to be taking that approach to this game. They just didn't muster anything. And over in the third period, without the net empty and a power play, so they had a 6-on-4, mm-hmm. and they had nothing in overtime. And I don't know. Like that's if I'm a Barry Colts fan, I'm a little bit worried about that because there just didn't seem to be any push.
12: Oh, absolutely. Going the other way, there wasn't a whole lot of vigor. But what I will say is they did look very comfortable defending. They clearly are very confident about the way they defend. I thought sometimes when the puck was in the Rangers and they looked a little more frantic on defense for the Rangers, but that tends to happen when you spend 15 out of 20 minutes of a period in the opposition zone.
0: This was the fourth time to OT for the Kitchener Rangers on three of the occasions versus Saginaw, Windsor, and now Barrie tonight. The Rangers won 4-3, and they beat Windsor 5-4 in overtime. And for the Barrie Colts, as you mentioned, Josh, all 4-3 games, won a loss, and now two losses and two wins. So fifth time to OT for Kitchener, or fourth time for both teams to OT, and the Rangers undefeated and the Colts 2-2.
12: How about that? Great point from Doug.
0: Yep.
12: The Rangers also been there before doing this in the postseason. Plenty of callers. Let's get back to the phone lines. How about this guy? Robbie came in tonight to find something on his seat. It's not what he wanted. It wasn't a towel, but how about that clapper, Robbie?
0: Clappers are so much better.
8: In the UK, we call them clackers, which rhymes with yeah, which is what we were calling the referee. I'm not going to go at the refs tonight. I knew it was going to be exactly the same as the other night. We got nickel and face. Normally, we get them together. This time, they broke them up. So, amazing. I wish they played the second period like they did overtime, because then I wouldn't have to double up on my antacid meds. but seriously, honestly, I remember growing up as a kid, and my dad always used to take these, used to chew these chalky little tablets. I'm like, what are they, Dad? Oh, they're for my acid. They're for my stomach ulcer. What's a stomach ulcer, Dad? Oh, don't worry, you'll never get one. I think I've got one. It's not a food, baby. I think it's a stomach ulcer from these playoffs. But no, amazing. That's okay. Somebody gave me a towel the other night, so I've got a towel. What a game. Again, we were playing a team that wanted it as much as us to start off with. I think they were, I don't know, you know me, my opinions. I thought they're dead dirty. It's not a physical play. It's not a forceful play. There's a lot of stuff goes on off the puck, behind the puck, behind the play. But we've put up with that all season. And they never say die. And I think the thing that's got us to this stage in the season, and got us to this stage in the playoffs is the fact that, the whole team has got accountability. And I can only imagine, I'd love to be a fly on the wall between periods because, I would imagine there's as much self-deprecation and beating up on each other, not in an unteamly way, but I think they're self-policed. Yussi does a good job. I don't think he has a temper at all. I would imagine that they know when he's pissed at them. But I think the fact that accountability and the way they get pissed at each other and themselves as what's brought us here. So let's go Sunday, another game, and hopefully we don't see you until the fun fair in the summer. Cheers, boys.
12: Cheers, Robbie. Appreciate the call, my friend.
0: All you have to do is just pull the string on Robbie's back.
12: He just went for it. Well, the last thing we said, I think, we asked him about the antacids, and then he just went on about antacids, went on about accountability. A lot of good points there from Robbie.
0: Two things. I'm so impressed with Robbie's knowledge of the names of the referees. He'll call them by name.
12: Always
0: this
12: does.
0: Guy's invested. Two, yes, Yussi Ahokas has a temper. I don't even know how you come up with any other impression. Have you seen that man? I've never seen him smile. Forget have a temper. Come on.
12: A couple of times I've seen him smile. Once was after the win against Windsor.
0: Okay.
12: I saw a couple
0: of smiles. Smile there?
12: He cracked a couple, but look, it's a rare occasion. We'll take another caller now, but we'll take a quick break after that. But let's stick with the phones here. Jeff, you're on Rangers Talk. Second Jeff we've had tonight, too.
10: Hey, what's going on there, boys? First time caller. Thanks for putting me on the line.
12: What do you got, Jeff? What do you got for us?
10: I was going to talk hockey with you guys, but since you're on the parking issue, it's been an issue all year. I don't get. We're in the concourse. Everyone's giving each other high fives. We're all best friends, and we get to the parking lot, and we're losing our mind on each other, honking the horn, waving out the window. Why? How do we turn on each other so fast?
9: I know it should just be kumbaya out there in the parking lot. Everybody, just take your time.
10: I don't get it. Anyways, I just want to say, go Rangers, go Waterloo Wolves, AA. U13, let's go, boys.
9: Let's go, Waterloo Wolves, U13. I haven't heard those guys are still playing hockey here in May. That's got to be good.
10: Oh, yeah. We just finished tryouts, but we're starting up a new season, new fresh looks, and we're ready to go.
9: Happy to hear it, Jeff. Appreciate the call, my friend.
10: Thanks for having me, buddy.
0: Love the support for our Waterloo Wolves U13 team. And these kids, like, the tryouts already, Josh. They're already looking ahead for next season.
9: I know. Incredible stuff. Those Wolves are going to be, they're going to be scary this year. I've seen the scouting report on a couple of those ones, and it's exciting stuff.
0: All right, folks, on Rangers Talk, we're still going to keep taking your calls. Again, Mike and I going deep into the night, but we're going to take a quick break. We see you there on the line. Don't go away. We're going to get you on Rangers Talk. 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
0: Yeah, we're still buzzing up here in the David Schooley Broker with RE/MAX Twin City broadcast booth. The negotiator gets it done, but can you blame us? 4-3 overtime win, 7,500 plus fans here at the odd tonight. What a game we were treated to. And Rangers fans are chiming in on this program, telling us how excited they are that their team's two wins away from the J. Ross Robertson Cup and more hockey into May. The numbers 519-570-2545, *570, or 1-800-570-5715. We've got some guys who've been waiting patiently on the phone line. Let's get them right away here. And folks, maybe cover your ears for this one. Kyle, you're on Rangers Talk.
28: First of all, this parking issue is $35. I mean, it's more expensive to park in Toronto. So getting a little ticket for parking where you shouldn't be, I wouldn't really complain about a $35 ticket. Second of all, I don't know if we're watching the same hockey game here, but did you guys think that the Kitchener Rangers played a perfect game tonight?
0: I don't know about a perfect game. I think they responded to what Barry threw at him pretty well. You came up against a hot goalie on another night against another team. You probably could have put, with the shots they had, 8 up on another team. But I don't know about perfect, but they certainly played well.
9: I mean, it's the finals.
28: In my opinion, they're too fancy. They need to stop playing the puck so much. Look for the guy and take as many shots as he can. But this whole stick handling for so long and all these guys open for you and the one guy just trying to be a superstar needs to really stop. And maybe this is just my old school thinking of watching hockey for the past 35 years and seeing how it's developed. But it really drives me nuts when you have guys that are waiting for a puck to come to your stick and you got, you know, another guy trying to be the superstar to score a goal. I mean, that's my biggest issue I have. It's great that they won. I'm excited that they won. But, you know, they could have really taken this far away if they just stopped being so fancy and actually concentrate on getting the rebound and taking those one-timer shots like the overtime goal was. That's my opinion on it. I don't know if you're watching the same hockey game I am, but the way I look at it maybe as more of a technical side of things. But that's my two cents on it. Stop being fancy, play the game, and things like that. You don't take the body as they did, you know, 20 years ago. But what I'm saying is this whole fancy smancy thing, and you know, everybody's trying to be the next Connor McDavid. You know, stop it and just concentrate and shoot as many goals as you can. And the other thing that really drives me nuts is this first goal every game is the opposing team playing. You know, getting the goal here, and every game almost is that they're up or they're down by one, Kitchener, because of the first goal. And you know, they got to really just straighten that out. But it's nice to see they won. You know, go Rangers, go! My throat's sore from screaming it so often. So I'm just gonna say that. But good game. But I just want to get on that and drill that into some of these heads there. And you know, stop being the hero. You know, it's a 5-on-5 game. You've got so many players that are playing with you and all your line mates and stuff. Enjoy the game. And that's what I gotta say, guys. Thanks a lot.
1: Appreciate the call, Kyle.
0: I'll just say off the top of my head, I know how 5 out of the last 7 games the Rangers have scored the first goal. So I don't know where that stat that Kyle Scott is coming from. 5 out of the last 7 games the Rangers have scored the first goal. So if he's sick of seeing the other team score the first goal, then he's only been here for the 2 where the Rangers didn't score the first goal. And one of those games was in Windsor, just for the record. So I'll just leave that there.
12: Yeah, I'm racking my brain for a number of instances where I thought Rangers held on to the puck for longer than they should have. I mean, he mentioned the game devolving in the last 35 years. I mean, I think I would go the other way and say it has evolved, but...
0: Oh, sorry, I had it wrong in the Spitz series. They gave up the first goal in 4 or 5 games.
12: Yeah, that's right.
0: Okay, Kyle, you're right about that one. I take that one back.
12: And especially at home, he would have also been seeing it more often because the Rangers got the first goal a couple of times on the road, I think. So it would have been, what, the 1-2, I think 4 out of the last 5 here at home, Rangers fans would have saw it. But here's the thing. All those were wins. So what does it matter?
0: That's another good point.
12: Who cares?
0: Yeah. They're just making it exciting for you, Kyle.
12: On the edge of your seat, Kyle.
0: It's as exciting as a $35 parking ticket.
12: But listen, Kyle, we appreciate the enthusiasm. We appreciate your honesty and your candor. And we hope you keep calling. Hope you keep coming to these Rangers games. And you know what? If you just yell shoot, they shoot. That's what happens,
0: That's
12: right?
0: My favorite thing of life. I love it.
12: Okay, right back to the phones. And we're going to get this one on here now because I think there's a little guy on the end of the phone here who needs to go to bed. I think it's past his bedtime. Sean and Benny, you're on Rangers Talk.
2: Yeah, hello.
16: Hi.
2: This is Benny, 12-0 now.
0: We were trying to do the math, 12-0. Benny, you are the good luck charm.
2: Yeah. Benny has a couple thoughts on tonight's game. What are your thoughts, Benny?
16: I think that the Barry Quotes are bitterstar losers.
2: Ooh.
16: Because they came on the ice after the Rangers won, and they just got a bit feisty.
2: They were trying to pick a fight? Okay. And then what was the other thing you wanted to chime in on?
16: I think the refs are a bit biased.
2: There you go. All
12: Benny, right. Fair enough. He's getting in there with the hot takes early. I like it.
2: Yeah.
12: He's a little tired, but Benny, I think your head's on right, man. You got the right idea.
2: Great game tonight. I think maybe the refs missed 1 or 2, but I'm a little more familiar with playoff hockey and how you pretty much have to take somebody's head off if you're going to get called for a penalty in these types of scenarios. So, but it was a great game. We had a lot of fun. We're not going to have any voices in the morning, that's for sure, because that place was hopping.
16: We're also going to lose our voice again tomorrow at the Blue Jays.
2: Oh, boy, yeah.
0: Benny's having himself a weekend.
2: man, too much.
12: You got an evening game or what? When's the start and when's first pitch?
2: Thankfully, it's a 3 p.m. game, so there won't be too late night.
9: Too bad. Not too bad.
2: I'm just glad that they finished it when they did, because having this guy up for after two overtimes, oh, my goodness.
9: Oh, well, get that Benny to bed, and we need him. He's a good luck charm, and who knows, we might be back here for another one on Thursday, and we're going to need him. Appreciate the call there, guys.
2: Thank you. Good night.
0: Dylan Cease went seven innings. Blue Jays won 2-0 tonight. They just made me think of that.
9: Against who?
0: The Angels.
9: Pretty good stuff.
0: There you go.
9: Those A's haven't been too terrible this year, I don't think. But Cease, I like that guy.
0: I like him too.
9: What about Okamoto? You can score a home run tonight?
0: I did not see a home run for Okamoto.
9: Well, he has been just
0: ripping the cover off the ball.
9: Let's go back to the phones. Eddie, you're on Rangers Talk.
3: Well, hello, gentlemen.
9: Well, Eddie, I just said your name out loud, and Mike Moose Reeves over here started saying, Eddie, Eddie. I think he was

0: it's just like they find new ways to impress you. It's like, you know, it's easy after you give up a goal with, what, 3.6 seconds left to just fold. But no, they came out in overtime and they dominated the entirety of the, whatever, 16 minutes, 18 minutes that ended up getting played.
1: What did you think about the way the Colts approached it? Just happy to sit back and look for an opportunity where the Rangers make mistakes, but clearly, you know, that didn't happen.
0: You know what? You got to do what you got to do. If you're Barry, you're not beating this team in a shootout, as in a high scoring game, of course. You're not beating the Rangers in something like that. Like you've got to sit back. You've got to try to keep it as low scoring as possible. And I mean, hey, it worked through two periods. The Rangers only had one goal. So, and they had a power play to start the period. I don't know what happened there for them, but, I don't think Barry's doing the wrong thing. I think it's definitely the right way to approach it if you want to have a chance of beating this Rangers team.
1: So what's your call now, Ed? You were saying five earlier. You still think that Barry takes one up in the Saddling?
0: You know what? I think I have to stick with my prediction. But I would be more than happy to not be here on Thursday.
1: Well, are you going to join us up in Barry?
0: I'll be there Sunday and hopefully Tuesday.
1: You're the man, Eddie. You're the man.
0: Hey,
1: appreciate the call,
0: question.
1: Man.
0: I got one question. Sorry. Pridham. I don't know if it's been asked, but I did not see him much, if at all, in overtime.
1: You got a smirk out of Mike.
2: Maybe you didn't see him do some things that probably upset the coaches just a little bit, Eddie.
0: Huh.
2: Yeah.
0: Okay.
2: Yeah, that's all. I think Jack was just having a bit of an off night, and I think that was recognized, and he'll be back Sunday night in fine form, guaranteed.
0: He'll be back Sunday night. I like it.
2: Yeah, I saw him struggle on the power play along the half wall a little bit, and that was the last time I saw him on the ice.
0: Yeah, well, you know what? In these games, you know, you gotta play the hot hand. I noticed guys like Lamb and Sherratt were playing more than were they both listed on the fourth line today?
1: Lammer was on the fourth to start, and Sherratt was on the third.
0: Third, but yeah, and I feel like they played maybe more than some expected because you just got to play with who's working, and those two had a great game.
1: Yeah, Lammer got some important minutes down the stretch there for sure.
2: And I had the secondary. No, I thought it was the secondary on the overtime winner. He had the secondary on the go-ahead goal. So, yeah. Power play assist.
1: Good stuff.
0: Yeah.
1: Eddie, appreciate the call, man.
0: Thanks a
1: lot. Appreciate the call. We'll see you up in Barrie.
2: Yeah, I look forward to it. It's a good, easy arena to pick him out in, so we'll be able to say hi.
1: Not hard at all.
2: Nope.
1: All right, we're going to take a quick break there. We see you all waiting on Rangers Talk. Don't worry, we'll get to your call when we come back. Rangers Talk is brought to you by our friends at You Save Flooring. 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
3: A big 4-3 overtime win for your Kitchener Rangers over the Barry Colts. This is game two of the OHL Finals. Your Rangers now with a 2-0 series lead, and we take that drive up towards Cottage Country on Sunday to play at the Sadlin. It's up in Barrie against the Colts. That's game three. Again, that comes on Sunday. We have a game up there on Tuesday as well. That's game four. But right now, it's Rangers Talk. 519-570-2545, star 570, 1-800-570-5715. Those are the numbers. We know it's past a lot of your bedtimes, but we do have time for more calls here on Rangers Talk. What we're going to do is we're going to go right to those phone lines as Wade has been waiting on the line, and we're going to see what Wade has to say. Welcome to Rangers Talk, Wade.
4: Mike, how are you guys doing tonight?
5: So good, Wader. So good. How are you doing?
4: Good, good, good. Very lucky enough to be in the building tonight. Honestly, I thought the boys came out to one of the best starts of the playoffs so far. You got to hand it to Barry for putting on a great performance in the second and third period there. I know that last goal was a bit tough, but that's playoff hockey, as they say. So, yeah, just hopefully we can get a win or two up in Barry there. I got a couple of buddies that are heading their way in the next couple of days to support the team. But, yeah, I just wanted to spread the positivity for the team and just say what a great night in the odd tonight. Friday night, great win, and the fact that we were able to steal that at home there is absolutely monumental. So thanks again for covering the game tonight, and hope for the best, and massive props to Kirsch tonight for putting on a great performance.
3: Great call, Wade. Appreciate the call, man. Great points that you made there.
5: There's a lot of positivity there, yeah. And you can understand why fans would feel that way. I mean, 10-0, JP.
3: Yeah.
5: 10-0. On home ice, and you know, I'm trying to think, and I don't want to take anything away from this Barry Colts club because they're obviously good enough to be here. You don't beat Brantford by accident. You don't have the second best record in the second half of the season, right? It was the Rangers 1, Barry 2. But I'm trying to think of the chances that Barry actually generated tonight, and I'm struggling to find the really good ones. And again, you think of overtime, and it was all Rangers all the time. It was a little bit more of a I don't know. I used the term rope-a-dope during the game. I don't know if that was the case or not, but they were laying back a little bit more, I think, waiting for that opportunity to jump on something, the Colts were. And I'm just thinking again, going back to April the 22nd when they started that series with the Brantford Bulldogs. They have now played 9 games in 16 days. 9.
3: The only chances that jump out to me are the Colts capitalizing on Rangers' mistakes. So there's the Schneid breakaway. There's the Hemming goal, obviously. But when you're relying on a team like the Rangers to make mistakes to open up offensive opportunities for yourself, I don't think you're doing yourself much of a favor.
5: Yeah, that's a really good point.
3: I mean, they're defending great. I think Barry's defended as well as any other team we've seen here in the playoffs. 50-odd shots, and you only allow 4 goals is pretty impressive. Rebic is potentially the best goaltender we've seen so far in this postseason, but it's just not, for my money, a great way to approach a game. And here's the thing, too. We were one game away from facing the Brantford Bulldogs in this finals. But that would have been a totally different series. It would have been wide open the way that those Bulldogs play, all the skill and the flash on that team, and they don't rely on the defense or the goaltender nearly as much as the Colts do. Not saying that that's the way to win hockey games, because clearly it's not. Because the Colts won to get their way here, but it's just interesting to think about. And Wade, great point too about the way the Rangers started this game. Might have been the best way we've seen them start a game so far in the postseason, except for the fact they didn't score.
5: Yeah, they were up 6-1 in shots, and he mentioned Christian Kirsch, too. I don't want to take anything away from a 30-save performance, and I am remembering third period, was it? I think it was. A couple of big pad saves by Kirsch to keep the Rangers in this one when it was 2-2 after they tied it early in the third. So, again, I'm not trying to take away from what the Rangers did, because obviously it was impressive. I just, I guess what I'm saying, and I don't mean it disrespectfully, Barry didn't impress me much tonight.
6: Yeah.
5: They Shania Twain'd me. That don't impress me much.
6: I love Shania Twain.
5: Oh, who doesn't?
6: Come on.
5: I visited her museum in Timmins one time.
6: She has a museum in Timmins?
5: She's Shania Twain. What else are you going to put in Timmins? Mark
6: that's
5: Perry?
6: True, that's true. Yeah, a couple heaters, maybe?
5: Exactly.
6: Mark Perry. Okay. Let's go back to the
5: That's my little buddy from Timmins.
6: He got me on Barry there. Barry's liable to call now that you've summoned him.
5: I summoned the ghost of Jerry Liscombe Jr. before, too. I didn't hear from him.
6: All right. Let's get back to the phone lines. Grant's been waiting a while on the line there. Grant, welcome to Rangers Talk, sir.
7: Yeah, I thought the second, third, and the overtime periods were both the best for the Rangers, and that penalty that they got, that was, if the ref looked at it closely, you could see it was a Barry Colt stick that lifted up our player's stick and hit his stick. And I think the refs need to tidy up that, not agree with the player saying, oh, there's blood here. Well, see exactly what happened and then go from there. And I know Mike and I asked, I think I asked Mike about this, and I know it chaps his lips when there's broken sticks on the ice. Maybe you would know what the rule is for the officials, because easily it could, one of the players could trip over it, or it could interfere with the puck. And way to go, Mr. Andy Noski. I was always happy when you came back. I know there's some friends. Well, I know my brother and another friend. Oh, no, Andy Noski. No, we shouldn't have him at bat. Yeah, but way to go, Andy. You seem to be improving a lot better, and yeah, you've been pushed around tonight, and you could have retaliated, and you decided, no way, you can push me all around all you want, I'll get you agitated, and yeah, way to go, Andy.
6: Yeah, appreciate the call, Grant. Absolutely, let's go, Andonovsky, being the bigger man on a couple of occasions. We saw that a couple of times in the Rangers, not biting on the Colts, especially Eliason. Boy, oh boy, was he ever chirping at these Rangers tonight. But any thoughts on that whole stick on the ice
5: conversation? I love how when Grant is done, he just tells it. That's it. I'm done now. I also love how the guy that signed to an NHL contract, Matt Andonovsky, is improving. That's good that Grant has noticed that. I think the Ottawa Senators noticed it too. The broken equipment, sticks and stuff on the ice has been a long-standing pet peeve of mine, and it's kind of funny that Grant brings it up, because I was in Brantford for the game on Monday night, Game 7 between Barrie and Brantford, and there was a stick on the ice, and there was a stick on the ice, and there were several rushes up the ice away from the end where the stick was, and I was just about to take a picture of it and post it on social media and be my usual snarky self and say, this thing drives me nuts. And wouldn't you know, Jason Feisty picked it up like the second I had my phone out, and Feisty grabbed it, the referee, and picked it up. And I thought that was kind of funny. I've talked to the officials about this, because really it is a pet peeve, and I don't disagree with Grant. I find it goofy. There's four of you guys out there. Yeah. Just get the stuff out of the way. But they have the game's moving fast enough. They have enough to worry about besides broken sticks or whatnot. They will always do it if the situation permits or the time permits, but I guess that's just rare. I would still love to see them make a point of it, because
6: yeah,
5: I think it can get in the way too often, but I guess as much as it annoys me, I don't know the last time one actually got in the way of anybody. But
6: and then to the other side of that as well, you know, say there's 100 instances of refs picking up sticks throughout an OHL season, and they miss a call because of one of those times, we'd probably give them crap for that too. So
5: sure, and you know, if you're bending down to pick up a stick and you're not watching the play, and heaven forbid a puck comes flying in, like there's reasons to not. And to the directly to the question, there is no rule that says anybody have to. I'm with Grant. I would love to see the stuff get picked up more, but it's one of those things. You know what? Broken sticks on the ice, or sticks on the ice that don't get picked up, and three-star selections in most buildings, I've given up arguing about them. Because I'm never going to win those fights. Some buildings will always just pick the home team for stars, and it'll drive me nuts. And a lot of referees or lineys will just leave the sticks on the ice, and I can't make them pick them up, Josh. Just like I can't take back those parking tickets that people got tonight over at Shepherd School. Wish I could.
6: Wish we could. We could always start a GoFundMe and try to help them pay.
5: We could.
6: Let's not do
5: that. No, I don't think that's a good idea.
6: Let's get back to the phone lines. Jake.
5: I used to have a guy that could help me get out of parking tickets in this town.
6: You had a municipal guy.
5: I had a guy.
6: You had an insider.
5: I did. I can't tell you any more than that. He's not here anymore, though, so I don't have a guy. So I get parking tickets like everybody else.
6: We'll get off that topic so you don't get
5: in
6: trouble.
5: Yeah, it's a good idea. I shouldn't even brought that up.
6: Jake, you're on Rangers Talk Talk.
8: Hey, guys. How are you doing?
6: We're good. We're deep into the night here, so things are getting a bit kooky. But
5: yeah, I'm starting to say things I shouldn't say.
6: Other than that.
8: Yeah. We had some Barry fans in our section at ice level.
6: Oh, you had some Barry fans in your section. Did you give them a bow? What'd you do?
8: Oh, they're a nice chance behind us.
6: Oh, that's nice.
8: I don't mind if I see a nice team around us, I just give them, like, congrats, like the combat they came back, and then we came back in overtime. I was like, you guys in game 3 and 4, we're going to come and take that trophy away from you guys.
6: Yeah.
8: That's coming in our barn, maybe game 5, if it happens.
6: Yeah. What's the vibe for Rangers Nation? Do you want to see the Rangers take it in 4 and lift the trophy in Barrie? Or, if it's your choice, I mean, look, let's not get ahead of ourselves, but would you prefer it to be on home ice if you had the choice?
8: I would like to see them bring it in game 5, if they bring the trophy home.
6: Mm-hmm. Great perspective. Appreciate the call, Jake.
8: Wait, who scored the overtime goal?
6: Who scored it? Were you here?
8: Yeah, I was at my section, but I didn't see. I was too excited. He scored it.
6: It was Andonovsky, Jake.
8: Okay. I'll see you guys game 5, maybe. If it goes to game 4 or game 5, I'll see you guys game 5.
6: Okay, appreciate it, Jake, man. Yes. Take care of that dog. I hear him barking back there.
5: My dogs are barking, too.
6: All right, appreciate the call, Jake. Look, we're going to take another break here on Rangers Talk. We'll come back with some final thoughts, and you still have time to get on the phone lines here if that is something that you desire. Rangers Talk brought to you by our friends at You Save Flooring. 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
6: Well, the Kitchener Rangers and Barry Colts went to overtime tonight. You know what? So are we here on Rangers Talk. What time is it now? It's getting past 11:38 here in the night.
5: I got a question for you.
6: Go ahead.
5: So we're working overtime.
6: Yeah.
5: Are we getting paid extra for that?
6: I don't think so.
5: Okay. Just wanted to ask.
6: Hey, Mike, we had the pleasure of being up here at the David Schooley Broker with RE/MAX Twin City Broadcast Booth. The negotiator gets it done. Yeah, I still get the ad reads in. At 11:38.
5: Don't tell them, but I would do this for free. I really would. They pay us a little bit. They don't pay us overtime. I would still do it for free. I friggin' love
6: this stuff. People, do not email our bosses and tell them that.
5: Don't tell them I said that.
6: Please, no.
5: I can't be held responsible for anything I say while working overtime for free, okay?
6: But we still got a couple of callers here that are on the line, and we'll hear from this caller first. Nikita, welcome to Rangers Talk.
15: Hi, Mike. Hi, Josh. Yeah, we were at the game. We were right by Barry's penalty box. Oh, man, the game was so exciting. It was great. I got to say, the reffing was not that great, though. The
6: Listen,
15: was not
6: Nikita,
15: that great.
6: Were you the one that Kayshawn Aitchison came and celebrated right in front of after his goal there?
16: Yeah, we were right there.
6: That was you guys, eh? Were you chirping him in the box or something? I was wondering what happened there.
16: So we were chirping him when he was in the box, and they got the power play goal, right?
6: Yeah.
16: And we were like, you know, standard chirps, and then he came back and kind of gave it right back to us.
6: Boy, I don't know what I don't know what you said to that guy, but as soon as he scored that is directly where he went.
16: Human.
6: He made a beeline for you guys.
16: Yeah. Yeah, we gave him the one finger salute though.
6: Well, for your sakes, man, I'm glad we won. I'm glad Andonovsky saved us the embarrassment there. But what a game! I'm glad you guys enjoyed it. And, hey, those are good seats. How'd you manage that?
16: Great seats. Yes.
6: Oh, good stuff. That sounds like you guys are going to keep on partying into the night there. Appreciate the call, guys.
16: Have a great night, guys.
15: Have a great night.
6: All right.
5: That's not bad for a first-time caller, and good eyes by you. I didn't notice any of that nonsense.
6: Yeah.
5: The monkey business down there with Nikita and the Clump and Company.
6: Nikita and the Company. Look, I saw Aitchison, because he would have been in the box earlier in that period, but as soon as he scored that goal, he made a beeline for those guys, and he, boom, just the one fist right up on the glass, and I thought, I bet the Rangers fans. Because at first I was like, maybe those are Barry fans he's going to celebrate with. And then he went on and I saw the Rangers hat. And I was like, I bet those guys said something to him when he was in the box. And he went to go give it to him.
5: That is really good. I hope they had good chirps. They said standard chirps. I've told you this one before, but it just always comes to mind. Because when I was a kid and I was here at the games, I wasn't even that much of a kid anymore. I was into my teens. Anyway, a fellow by the name of Tony Aub played for the Sault Ste. Marie Greyhounds. Yeah. Last name spelled I-O-B. And there was one leather lung behind him that just wouldn't stop. He'd yell out, "Hey, Tony, 10B, bingo!" And it's just all night long. And then finally, what I still think to this day is one of the best chirps I've ever heard. "Hey, Tony, is that your last name or your postal code?" That was unreal. Like, how do you respond to that? It's fantastic.
6: IOB on the back of the goalie's jersey?
5: No, the player. His name is Aub. IOB is how you spell it. So this fan just, is that your last name or your postal code? I think that's a really good chirp.
6: Makes it easy on the equipment guys.
5: Absolutely.
6: IOB.
5: Yeah.
6: Not a hard name to stitch into a jersey.
5: Easier than Vermeulen.
6: Yeah, that's true. That's true. All right. Well, we've got one guy who's been waiting patiently on the line, and I don't want to end Rangers Talk without getting him on the phone. Steven, how are you, my friend?
17: Hello, my friends. How are you?
6: Oh, Steven, we couldn't be better than hearing from you here. Eat deep into the night on Rangers Talk. We're not keeping you up, are we?
17: Well, that's all right.
6: Listen, we'll apologize later, but first tell us what you think of the game.
17: Well, yeah, saying goes. I mean, the good teams find a way to win. And basically, that's what happened. I mean, yes, you had a goalie that stood on his head. But, I mean, so far this postseason, I think we've beaten a few darn good goalies. So, you know, they still find a way to win. As much as it'd be nice to see it on home ice, you know, wonderful. But if not, I wouldn't be too disappointed because I think we're kind of seeing with Barry. Finish the series early, get the rest, and you're not, you know, you're not tired. And especially in the overtime, I think this poor Barry team's after going through seven games, kind of seeing that. So, anyway, gentlemen, great talking to you. Take care. Have a good night. And if we do talk again, won't be disappointed. But if not, That's awesome, too. Take care.
3: Appreciate it, Stephen. Always appreciate you calling here on Rangers Talk. Dedicated caller to Rangers Talk is Stephen, and he loves getting the last word in.
5: He does. He's always one of our last callers, and, you know, obviously, fans would love to see the Rangers win on home ice, but you can understand why there might be a feeling that they may not get to see that. And that's okay, too, because you still get the J. Ross Robertson Cup when you win the fourth game of this series. There's just something about this team, Josh, and you and I have talked about it for a long time. And that something is just how good they are and how well they play. They're very structured. They're very well coached. They're very talented. And they just deliver night in, night out in most cases. You talked about Carson Campbell and the photo of him coming in here tonight, just ready to punch the clock, get to work. That's what these guys do every night. It's been a lot of fun to be a part of, and it's getting closer. It's not over yet, but Barry has to win 4 or 5 if they want to win the J. Ross Robertson.
3: And it's not over. There's plenty left to do. There's plenty of work left to do, but special seasons like this don't come around very often.
5: Have you heard that before?
3: I think so.
5: Okay. Tell me again, though, about every time that you have been a part of a hockey broadcast.
3: I have never been a part of a hockey broadcast and not saw the team lift the trophy.
5: That's ridiculous to me. And they didn't lift the Wayne Gretzky trophy. They didn't touch it.
3: You're right. They didn't touch it. So, you know what? Maybe I'll hold off on that one. But in my first year in BC, we won the league title. And then my second year in BC, lost the finals of the league title. But we hosted what's the equivalent of the BC... Junior B Memorial Cup. It's called the Tech Cup at the time. Won that. So
5: that's incredible. I came to this town to start covering the Kitchener Rangers in 2004-2005. We had some memorable runs and great seasons, and catching up with all the alumni that have been coming through here has been absolutely great. We hosted in this building in 2008, which was phenomenal. The entire tournament was so well run here. And this takes me back to one of my disappointments with this season and losing out that Memorial Cup bid. Look at the folks in here still working while we're talking, right? They take such good care of this place. It really deserves the attention that it's getting in this OHL final. I'm glad for that. Anyway, 04-05, it's a lot of seasons here. And not quite yet have I seen them hoist the ultimate. I haven't even seen them hoist. No, I did. We were on home ice when they won the OHL championship in 08. Justin Azevedo and I were reminiscing about that when he was here. That team, Game 7 over Belleville. That was a fun night. That was a fun night.
3: A friend of the World Cup. If there's anyone who deserves it.
5: Listen, I got nothing to do with nothing, but it's been fun to watch this. I can tell you that for free. Yeah.
3: All right. Well, folks, it's been a good one here tonight on Rangers Talk. We've talked all the way to, 11:46? You know what? I think we've earned ourselves a little rest before we head to Barry. Eh?
5: Have you noticed how much looser my lips get the later it gets? Like, I'm just running.
3: Listen,
5: on.
3: Listen, you're going to start giving away the launch codes here in a minute, so we're gonna sign off before that happens. All right. 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
26: Crazy. ESPN gives this a 3.1% chance of actually happening. A 3.1% chance of that New Orleans pick getting the number one overall slot, and then Milwaukee landing either the top two, three, or four pick. But I'm going to go with that 3.1% chance because it's the NBA draft lottery, a situation that's surely never been rigged before, right? Right? Anyway, so we're going to give Milwaukee the number three overall pick, and all of a sudden you now have trade bait to get somebody else. If you have followed any of the NBA draft coverage this year or any college basketball coverage this year, which we've done a really great job here with college basketball and Westwood One Sports Night. But if you followed any of that coverage, you know that this year's draft class is loaded, stacked. And there's been articles, plural, saying there are general managers that would give blank checks to five dudes, to three dudes, five dudes, four dudes, whatever the number is, but it's always at least three. There are general managers in the NBA that would give blank checks to get into the top three in the NBA draft. Well, if you're Milwaukee, that's really great, because do you need a rookie right now to work with Giannis, to keep Giannis? No. I don't know if you land a Darren Peterson, for example, that Giannis is going to be like, sick, I can't wait to stay. I don't. But I do think there's somebody that would love to have Darren Peterson on their roster that would be willing to give up a really good player to Milwaukee. And all of a sudden, your situation in Milwaukee is not nearly as bad as it was if you're Giannis. You're telling me Boston, who's seemingly already ready to move on from either Jason Tatum or Jaylen Brown, wouldn't give up one of those guys to potentially get like a Darren Peterson? Why wouldn't they? So if you're Milwaukee, you take advantage of that. Sunday's big. Sunday needs to go in your direction, but you take advantage of that, and all of a sudden you're building a roster kind of similar to what Taylor Jenkins was just saying. You're building a roster and you're building a culture in your organization that is going to be conducive to winning championships. I don't think that Taylor Jenkins took the job in Milwaukee thinking that he is going to go through a 4 or 5 year rebuild process. On top of that, because of the trades that Milwaukee has participated in, they're not in control of the first round for the next couple of years. They moved a lot of draft capital to get guys that didn't work out. And that stinks. You had to do it because you had to appease Giannis. But it kind of bit you in the rear end. So they're not in control. Them being bad for the next 4 years does nothing for them. Because, one, you get the NBA with these like anti-tanking rules, which, sure, whatever. I don't think they're going to last long term. I think Adam Silver is just, he needs to take a step back and chill. I think he's doing too much right now. He's falling. Adam Silver is swayed way too easily by social media, and it's infuriating to me. But the tanking rules are coming into effect next year. You don't even control most of your first-round picks for the next few years. There's no incentive to be bad, so don't be bad. Go get somebody. Instead of giving Giannis away, go get somebody to pair with Giannis in the hopes that you can build something and maximize off of what you have in Giannis and keep them in your jersey for the entirety of his career. Allow him to be what odds are Nikola Jokic is going to be, what odds are Steph Curry is going to be. There's a very rare group of guys that are going to have an opportunity to play one for one team the entirety of their NBA career. Why not try and have Giannis be one of those guys? Sunday's big, but if you're the NBA, you get a superstar in Atlanta, which would be A.J. DeBonsta. So that's a major market team that would get A.J. DeBonsta in this scenario. You get a superstar potentially in like a Boston if they want to trade Jaylen Brown for a top three pick. So you're sending like a Darren Peterson or Caleb Wilson to Boston, and then you're keeping a small market team in Milwaukee relevant with Giannis and Jaylen Brown, and all of a sudden they're fun again. I mean, you want to forget two birds with one stone. You get three birds with one stone. It'd be perfect for the NBA and for Adam Silver from a overarching how do we care about the markets standpoint. Something to consider when we get to Sunday. It's free for all Friday. In 5 minutes, the phones open up. You can take the show whichever way you want. We do it next right here on Westwood One Sports Night with Denton Day.
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11: From the National Newsroom of the Canadian Press, I'm John Kennedy. Four Canadians are still on board a cruise ship that has reported a hantavirus outbreak, including eight cases of the rodent-borne virus, three of them fatal. Canada's Chief Public Health Officer, Dr. Joss Reimer, gave an update in Ottawa today.
12: The MV Hondius is currently en route to the Canary Islands and is anticipated to arrive on May 9th or 10th. There is a team of experts on board the ship right now ensuring the safety and health of all passengers before they disembark, and also doing a risk assessment so that we can better understand what precautions we may need to take upon their return.
11: Reimer says the four Canadians on the vessel are asymptomatic at this time. An infectious disease specialist says she understands why many people might be anxious about the hantavirus outbreak aboard the cruise ship. Dr. Allison McGreer has lived and worked through SARS-1 in 2003, the H1N1 flu pandemic of 2009, and the COVID-19 pandemic. The trauma of the COVID pandemic is still fresh in people's minds, but McGreer says it's highly unlikely this virus will spread to become another pandemic. Experts say the virus doesn't spread easily enough for it to be a widespread threat. Alberta Premier Danielle Smith says she's feeling much more confident that a deal will be signed with Ottawa on a future pipeline development and environmental regulations. Smith met with Prime Minister Mark Carney in Ottawa this morning and says they're closing in on an agreement with a few outstanding issues. The Premier says the government's plan on submitting a West Coast pipeline route to the major projects office next month.
13: This morning, I said, if a deal gets signed, and afterwards I said, when a deal gets signed. So that is an indication of my improved level of confidence after talking through some of the areas that we found that were of disagreement.
11: Smith says one of these areas is the timeline on Alberta adopting a $130 per ton industrial emission price. But the Premier adds that it's necessary to get the pipeline approved. Florists are facing higher supply costs and fuel surcharges for their shipments as the war in the Middle East keeps global oil prices elevated. That comes as many shoplifters have been on a tight budget and are hunting for value over the years. Flower Trends florist owner Lisa Budgen says her team is doing more to be creative and accommodate customer requests.
27: Our goal is always to work with our customers and work within their budget to give them something lovely.
1: It really is about our florists being very creative and still being able to develop something beautiful for our customers.
11: Budgen says if someone has a $45 budget, the bouquet may not have a lily or a hydrangea, which tend to be more expensive, but it will still include a rose, daisies, or carnations. This is the Canadian Press. In sports, Alex Newhook led the way with two goals as the Montreal Canadiens rebounded with a 5-1 thumping of the Buffalo Sabres in Game 2 of their second-round NHL playoff series. Montreal fell 4-2 in the opener on Wednesday. Mike Matheson, Alexander Carrier, and Nick Suzuki with an empty netter also scored for the Canadiens, who return home for Games 3 and 4. The Ottawa Charge took a 2-1 win over the Boston Fleet in Game 3 of their semifinal series in Professional Women's Hockey League action. The Charge put a goal that bounced off the backboards and off Aaron Frankel's skate to help the Charge take the lead in the best-of-five series. Shakira Austin sank a pair of free throws with 17 seconds left to play as the Washington Mystics spoiled the Toronto Tempo's WNBA debut with a 68-65 victory. Hamilton's Kia Nurse, the only Canadian on Toronto's roster, came off the bench with 2 points, a rebound, and an assist. From the Canadian Press, I'm John Kennedy.
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24: 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It's Free for All Friday. 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
26: 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This is the hour where you get to ask us anything. It could be sports. It doesn't even have to be sports. Whatever direction you want to steer this ship, you are in control for the next 60 minutes. I'm Denton Day at The Denton Days, where you can connect with me on Twitter. We're updating you in this Spurs-T-Wolves game. It's a four-point game with 8 minutes to go. San Antonio's up 95-91. I said in the first hour, I love it when the superstars are battling. And hot damn, are the superstars battling. Anthony Edwards is 27-12. Victor Wembanyama in game three on the road has 32-13, and there's still 8 minutes left to go in the basketball game. There was like a little bit of pushing and shoving and face mushing between Stephon Castle and Jaden McDaniels. I don't even care about that. Usually in this line of work, we go right to the fight. If someone fought in a game, we're talking about the fight. I could get 30 minutes out of a fight on radio if I really wanted to. I don't give a damn about no face mushing tonight. We got two hoopers that are balling. I love it, man. I love it. So we'll keep you updated as we move forward throughout the course of the show and throughout the course of this fourth quarter. It's going to be an epic conclusion. But it is time for some Free for All Friday. Line the phones up at 301-840-4910, 301-840-4910. We can go in any direction you want to go. Any question, there's nothing off limits. We're going to start up north. Let's go to Alan. He's in Toronto. Alan, you are first on the program, my friend. How are you?
6: Good. Thank you very much for taking my call, Josh. I was at the Blue Jay game today in Toronto.
26: Close enough.
6: Oh, who are you again? I forget.
26: I'm Denton, D-Day, the producer. But go on, oh, Alan. It's fine.
6: Yeah, okay. I was at the Blue Jay game in Toronto in front of 40,000 plus, and everybody, it was a raucous crowd. And see, to see two last-place teams, the Angels are 15-24, the Blue Jays 17-21, both have fallen on hard times. And Mike Trout is having a good year so far, 11 home runs and 261 average. But he's very injury prone, and he's in a very insecure world, and the bubble could burst at any time. When the baseball gods give their final inventory, Mike Trout's career will be a sad, sad story. He has one postseason appearance in his 14-year career, and they were eliminated by Kansas City in 2014. He went 1-for-12. He had a home run in the very first inning of the first game, and he has an 0-23 batting average. And It's just too bad. It's a travesty. Look at the contracts that he was given. A 12-year, $426 million contracts. And I don't have to be told about his credentials. I already know. 11-time All-Star, 3-time MVP, and he finished second 4 times. 9-time winner of the Silver Slugger Award, and he's regarded as one of the best 5-2 players of all time. And he's going into Cooperstown first ballot. And his look at his numbers: 293 lifetime average, 426 home runs, and 1,041 RBIs, 210 stolen bases. And this man is a 5-2 player. Yet he has nothing to show for it. So he is the Joel Embiid, of baseball, as far as I'm concerned. You know, look at how many injuries he's had. He played 36 games in 2021, 62 games in 2023, 29 games in 2024. Only 119 games in 2022. This man has been.
26: Alan, I appreciate it. I don't need the entire history of Mike Trout. I get what you're. I'm picking up what you're putting down. If he doesn't leave Los Angeles, he's never going to win a championship. That is the unfortunate reality of who he is as a player and who Los Angeles is as an operation. They just have not built a winner. I do remember when he was in the postseason, because that was at the point in my life where I cared very much about the Bryce Harper versus Mike Trout conversation. I care a lot less about that now, but I do remember that because I was celebrating that Mike Trout was ousted from the postseason, because my guy Bryce Harper at least made it 5 games in that series and not 3. And he was the only guy that was playing well in the series for the Nationals when they lost to the Giants. But whatever, that was 12 years ago. Who really cares? And Bryce Harper doesn't even play here anymore. We'll continue on here on a free-for-all Friday, 310-840-4910, 310-840-4910. We go with it in whatever direction you want to go. We'll go to line number 2. V is in Chicago. Let's talk some hockey, V. The Carolina Hurricanes are dominating.
3: Yeah, they are, but I have a question for you, D-Day. Are you familiar with the French Canadians?
26: I know Kevin Owens, who's French Canadian. Does that count?
3: Well, in my opinion, I know this is totally off track. I'm going to get to what I'm talking about later, but I just want to do something first. In my opinion, like Quebec in particular, they're a place of like folk songs. One of those songs is like La Ziggy Rouen. I'm sorry to all the Quebec listeners out there. I'm sorry if I offended you. Now, why am I bringing this up? Why am I bringing up this Quebec folk song about a girl falling into the river after trying to catch a fish? Well, La Ziggy Ziggy something. It's like a rally song of the Chicago Wolves, like the AHL affiliate of the Carolina Hurricanes. And I want to give a quick shout out to them, because they just beat the Stars in their series and went to the brink, and they beat them, and now they're on their way to try to beat the Grand Rapids Griffins. God, my vocabulary sucks tonight. But anyways, dude, that Canes game last night, they absolutely crushed it. I mean, all lines were intact. It was not just all like the Stankoven line that scored. The defense was great. I don't know if you saw that like one PK goal where like Chatfield got the puck, shot it in. But yeah, I believe we can sweep these Flyers.
26: I think you're going to sweep these Flyers, V, and I appreciate the call. I don't know who is going to give Carolina their first loss of the postseason. I'm pretty confident it's not going to be Philadelphia. Carolina is a legitimate buzzsaw in the NHL right now. The way that they have played, they're 7-0. I mean, they've been in 2 overtime games, so I guess you could say there's been a few games that are close, but like not really that close. You know what I mean? If you're 7-0 in 7 postseason games, it's a buzzsaw in every sense of the word. I've been very impressed in watching the Carolina Hurricanes. And I also, just generally speaking, I'm in the greater D.C. area. I don't like Philadelphia. I don't like the Flyers, so I like watching the Flyers lose. I'm not a fan of Carolina, but I like them a lot more than I like the Philadelphia Flyers. 310-840-4910, 310-840-4910. It's a free-for-all Friday. You steer the ship in whichever direction you would like to. Let's go to Ohio. JS is in Ohio. JS, you're on Westwood One Sports Night with Denton Day. What's going on?
14: Hello, How are you tonight?
26: I'm doing well. Hope you are.
14: Oh, I'm doing terrific. I got two important questions for you. You choose the question.
26: Okay.
14: Marianne or Ginger? Or okay. Another controversy. You ready?
26: I'm ready.
14: This is going to be great. Does pineapple belong on pizza?
26: So I'm going to answer the second one because I don't know who Marianne or Ginger is. But I'm going to answer your second question because I'm passionate about this. I don't like cooked pineapple. I don't. So the pineapple on pizza bit is not for me. I'm like staunchly against it. But it's not so much because I don't think it's a good combination. I just don't like cooked pineapple. It's one of the very few fruits that I think cooked, you take away the thrill of what is pineapple. It's like the perfect fruit when it's not cooked. But when it is cooked, I don't know. It doesn't give me pause. The juices that I'm looking for when I'm biting into a succulent piece of pineapple. So I'm no pineapple on pizza. Not my bag. If you like it, fine. I ain't gonna mess with you too much. But it's just, you will not catch Denton Day having pineapple on pizza. 310-840-4910. 310-840-4910. It's a free-for-all Friday on Westwood One Sports Night. Let's get Mr. Positive up in here. Greg in Michigan. Mr. Positive, how you feeling? Game three tomorrow, between the Cavs and the Detroit Pistons. How we feeling?
15: To my Warriors, I fall to my knees, begging you please to follow your dreams. Remember, work towards your future, including today. Make a positive promise that begins on this day. And lastly, it is Friday night. Yes. Let the games begin with D-Day, a.k.a. Denton Day. Boom shakalaka. And my Pistons, Denton Day, they're going to the NBA Finals. You can bank on it. Go for your dreams, Warriors. Ow!
26: Ow, Mr. Positive, I appreciate it. I will say, in the 5 months that we've been doing this show, and you come on Free For All Friday, which I love, I have no idea what you mean by let the games begin on a Friday. What game are we talking about? I think you'll find I'm very boring on the weekend. I am going to a paint and sip tomorrow, though, which I'm excited about. I'm not a good painter, but I can drink. Well, not really. I'm not really good at painting or drinking, if I'm being honest, but I'm going to a paint and sip anyway because I think it'll be fun. And I think it's hilarious watching me paint. If I paint a good enough picture, I'll share it on the show on Monday when Linnell is back at the saddle, if Linnell allows me to share it on the show on Monday. We got eyes. There's some more controversy and some officiating going back and forth. Tony Brothers always makes it about himself in basketball games. He was going back and forth with Chris Finch. It's a two-point game with 5 minutes to go. San Antonio's up 102-100. This is going to be an epic conclusion. I can just feel it. Anthony Edwards and Victor Wembanyama are duking it out in a way that we love to see in the postseason. And Anthony Edwards went for a step-back three. I thought that thing was going to fall. It did not. We'll keep eyes on this one. There was a topic NFL-wise that I wanted to get to. I think there's a free agent signing that could completely shift the way that people view the NFC. And that's Stephon Diggs landing in Washington. It feels like it's moving in the direction to where Diggs is going to play for the Commanders, based exclusively off of Instagram posts. That's a hilarious thing to say on the airwaves in 2026 as someone that hates social media. But Stephon Diggs is on this run on social media, on Instagram in particular, and he is liking every single post that has any sort of relation to him being involved with the Washington Commanders, which are his hometown team. He played his college ball at Maryland. He grew up in the DMV. The Commander, he was probably a Redskins fan, not Commanders, but you get the idea. He grew up watching the Washington football operation play, and he would fit stupendously to what Washington is trying to do offensively, and he gives a weapon to Jaden Daniels that Jaden Daniels certainly did not have in 2025. 2025, the Commanders fielded what was arguably, outside of Terry McLaurin, one of the worst wide receiver rooms that I've ever seen. Guys were running wrong routes. When Jaden Daniels had his elbow basically torn off of his body in a Sunday night football game against the Seattle Seahawks, he had to run damn near every single play because the receivers weren't running the correct routes, which is something you can't have in the middle of the season. If you put Stephon Diggs on one side and you put Terry McLaurin on the other side, all of a sudden that offense is really legitimate. But here's the kicker. Here's the kicker. Just adding Stephon Diggs to Washington does not make them favorites in the NFC. It doesn't make them favorites to go to the Super Bowl. It doesn't even make them the favorites in the NFC East, more likely than not. But you know what does, and what's a very real possibility, is signing Stephon Diggs and signing Brandon Ayuk. Something Washington could very much do. It has felt like the worst kept secret in the NFL that Brandon Ayuk is going to go play with Jayden Daniels. He wants to play with Jayden Daniels. He hates San Francisco. San Francisco is being like high school levels of dramatic and petty by not letting Brandon Ayuk get cut, despite the fact that they have said publicly multiple times that he ain't playing for them anymore. So they're literally holding the guy hostage. And I think they're holding him hostage for the same reason that you would hold a good player hostage. You still think they're good. If they thought Brandon Ayuk sucked, they would have cut his ass. They clearly don't think he sucks. They clearly don't want him to land in Washington immediately because they think there's something there with Jayden Daniels and with Brandon Ayuk. So what would it look like if you get Brandon Ayuk on one side, Terry McLaurin on the other side, Stephon Diggs in the slot as he winds down his career in the NFL? They drafted Antonio Williams out of Clemson. You're going to see a Jayden Daniels under center significantly more. That's why they let go of Cliff Kingsbury and elevated David Blau. That's a level of offense that is very reminiscent to the levels of offense that Jayden Daniels played with at LSU. When you have receivers galore, you got weapons everywhere. They got Chigakonko with tight end as well. Washington, if they sign Stephon Diggs and they sign Brandon Ayuk, what happened in 2025 is nothing but an anomaly. This season is going to look way more like 2024, where Jayden Daniels was slicing and dicing defenses up. It's really easy for a first-year offensive coordinator who learned under Cliff Kingsbury and learned under Ben Johnson, it's really easy for him to scheme open Brandon Ayuk, Stephon Diggs, and Terry McLaurin. It's hard as hell when it's Terry McLaurin and a bunch of dudes that you've never heard of. Like, scheming up Terry McLaurin when Luke McCaffrey's on the other side is pretty difficult, because you're looking at Luke McCaffrey, with all due respect to the great Luke McCaffrey, you're looking at Luke McCaffrey being like, do we got to defend him? Do we? How much do we? We're going to box Terry up here. We're basically going to play bracket Terry the entire game, and we're going to make you beat us with Luke McCaffrey. You can't do that when you have Diggs and Brandon Ayuk on the outside. So watch out for that. I don't think Washington is done when it comes to adding pieces offensively to make Jayden Daniels' life significantly easier. We're going to get back to Free for All Friday very, very shortly. You can jump in. We have a line open for you. 310-840-4910. 310-840-4910. We can take it whatever direction you want to go. We take some more of your phone calls when we get back. It's Westwood One Sports Night with Denton Day on Westwood One Sports.
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5: Now this update from the Canadian Press. Four Canadians are still on board a cruise ship that has reported a hantavirus outbreak, including eight cases of the rodent-borne virus, with three of those cases fatal. Canada's Chief Public Health Officer, Dr. Joss Reimer, gave an update in Ottawa today, saying the four Canadians on the vessel are asymptomatic at this time. An infectious disease specialist says she understands why many people might be anxious about the hantavirus outbreak on board a cruise ship. Dr. Allison McGreer says while the trauma of the COVID-19 pandemic is still fresh in people's minds, it's highly unlikely that hantavirus will become another pandemic because the virus doesn't spread easily enough for it to become a widespread threat. Alberta's premier says she feels more confident a deal will be signed with Ottawa on a future pipeline development and environmental regulations. Danielle Smith met with Prime Minister Mark Carney in Ottawa this morning and says they're closing in on an agreement on a few outstanding issues. From the Canadian Press, I'm John Kennedy.
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8: It's a free-for-all Friday, 310-840-4910, 310-840-4910. Any topic of conversation, nothing is off limits. You just got to get to the phone. We got a packed group of people on the phone, but we still have a line open for you at 310-840-4910. Update on the San Antonio-Minnesota game. The Spurs, barring some sort of wacky ending, are going to win this one. They're up 111-105 with 31 to go, but Minnesota has no flow offensively. They're spraying and praying threes, and they're not falling. The Spurs should be up more. They just completely smoked a fast break that would have put them up by 113-105, so that's a blown opportunity for San Antonio. But this is a game that San Antonio is... they should win this basketball game just by the way that the last 90 seconds went when we were in break. I'll let you know once that one does go final. 310-840-4910. It's a free-for-all Friday. Let's go to line five. Joseph is in Texas, wants to jump in here. Joseph, what's up, man? You're on Westwood One Sports Night.
9: Hey, Dent. How are you doing tonight?
8: I'm doing good, man. Hope you are, too.
9: So I had a quick question regarding the NFL for you.
8: Of course.
9: So now that we're 2 weeks removed from the NFL draft, I just want to get your take on what teams you think will have the biggest improvement this season and which will turn, like, have a downtick in this upcoming NFL season.
8: So I am a pessimist. I'm going to answer the first one or the second question first. I don't think San Francisco's in for a good year. I think their draft was not very good, and I think they are losing talent. It's not even like the Brandon Ayuk thing, but they're just getting older. And eventually, Brock Purdy is going to have to go out there and win you football games. And Brock Purdy's a fine quarterback. I think he was deserving of the contract that he got. But I don't know that he is an above average, I'm going to go out there and win you a bunch of

0: football games. I just don't. So I think San Francisco is going to be in for a little bit of a down year, added to the fact that I think Seattle is going to be decent again. I think Los Angeles is going to be really good again. So you're playing in a tougher division, a division that for years it did feel like you were on top of, and now you're not. You're in the mix with everybody else. So I don't think that San Francisco is going to have the greatest year in the world. The team that I think could turn it around is Atlanta. I still am a believer in the quarterback situation in Atlanta, but more so than anything, Bijan Robinson's really good. Drake London's really good. I think they have enough pieces on offense to justify looking at them and saying, I think that this could be a good football team. And I think they've done a good job on defense getting better. Are they great on defense? No. But I do think that Atlanta is going to be a sneaky team to watch with so many people focused in that particular division on Tampa and Carolina. Atlanta's a team that I think could steal a couple of big wins and have themselves a really good season. I appreciate the call, Joseph, in Texas. 310-840-4910, 310-840-4910. If you're a first-time caller into Free For All Friday, let Mondo know. Mondo's the one working the phones, and we will get the first-time callers up as soon as we can. We got to show a little bit of love to people who are making the call for the first time. Let's go to line number two. Raider Rob is in Texas. Raider Rob, you're on Westwood One Sports Night, man. What's going on?
1: Yeehaw! How you doing tonight, man?
0: I'm doing good, man.
1: So I heard you mention Kevin Owens earlier, so I was like, oh, this guy's a wrestling fan. I got to call him now.
0: Oh, yeah.
1: And since we're going anywhere, I mean, anywhere, you know, with the conversation tonight. So, Roman Reigns and Jacob Fatu. Who do you got tomorrow?
0: I think it's going to be Roman. I would love it if Fatu wins because I'm a big fan of Jacob Fatu. I think it is going to be Roman at Backlash on WWE.
1: Same here.
0: By the way, are you just a WWE fan or do you like AEW too?
1: Man, I've been watching wrestling since Hulk Hogan way back in the day.
0: So you'll love this thing because we are currently slated to have AEW Women's Champion Tekla on the show on Monday.
1: I don't watch AEW at all. I'm just interested in WWE probably.
0: Yeah. Well, you should still listen to that because Tekla is going to be awesome. One of the things I've loved about the Backlash situation with this weekend, it has nothing to do with like the WWE itself. Danhausen is everywhere on ESPN, and that to me is the funniest bit in the world. If you have watched ESPN in any capacity this week, you've probably seen this dude with makeup on his face, looks like a vampire slash ghoul slash demon, and he talks kind of funny, and he talks almost like Yoda-esque, where it's like kind of backwards, but it's meant to be kind of backwards. And it's been my favorite thing ever because, again, I know Danhausen, so like I look at Danhausen, I think Danhausen is funny, and I think this is hilarious. But I can't imagine if you're like a regular sports fan that has zero interest in professional wrestling and you are just watching ESPN waiting to see the top 10 plays and all of a sudden this WWE character walks out onto the screen and he's the one that's delivering the top 10 plays. It's such a wacky bit. It's such a funny bit and I love every single bit of it. I am always in favor of exposing non-wrestling fans to wrestling through the avenue of sport. So I think it's fantastic what they've done with the Danhausen bit. 310-840-4910, 310-840-4910. Johnny is in Atlanta. Johnny, what's going on, man?
2: What's going on? First thing I say, you're right about my Falcons. They're going to be the team to come up with. I want to talk about Quinn Snyder. I really am thinking Quinn Snyder should be out of Atlanta. He has not developed any talent. We wasted a number one pick, and he could not develop. He won this year because we played against a lot of Tekken teams, and then they realized, even though he did play good against Nick, but the best player was C.J. McCullough. You're not developing any of the players. So that's why I really think Quinn Snyder should be gone.
0: Johnny, I appreciate it. I think you are spot on with one of the points that you made in that celebrating getting to the playoffs in the Eastern Conference this year when what felt like at least I could count on my hands, Brooklyn, Indiana, and Washington definitively were tanking, right? And that makes up like a significant portion of the conference already. So you had a majority of the teams in the conference tanking. Chicago wasn't tanking, but like, you know what I mean? There's a big discrepancy between Milwaukee, Chicago, and then the Miami Heat who made it into the play-in. I would not be celebrating getting to the postseason the way that Atlanta did and then getting the doors beaten off of them the way that they did. I'm with you there. Now, I do think that Quinn Snyder's a good coach. I happen to really like Quinn Snyder. I just don't know that Atlanta is built right now to be a competitive team. The moving off of Trae Young, while I understood it, if you don't see that he is going to be in your future plans, you might as well get something back for him. I understood it, but I just don't know if they're in a position moving forward because of the missed number one overall pick, as you mentioned, with Zachary Richer. Because of that miss, they don't really seem to have a great guard situation right now. C.J. McCollum, the Wizards legend, C.J. McCollum, who they traded Trae Young to acquire, was your best player in the postseason. That can't really happen. I don't know that's a Quinn Snyder situation. I don't know that that's his fault, but it is somebody's fault. And somebody's going to need to answer. They need to rebuild the roster in a way that is more conducive to winning games. And I don't think that Atlanta's roster right now is spectacular. It's a free-for-all Friday. It's your opportunity. We do it for an hour every single week to call into the show, and you can take it whatever direction you want. Somebody's asked me about food. Somebody asked me about professional wrestling. We've talked about sports, hockey, baseball. Any direction you want, we can take it there. Let's go to Rich. Rich is in Tennessee. Rich, what's up, man? You're on Free For All Friday.
3: Hey, what's going on, man?
0: I'm good, man. Hope you are.
3: Yeah, fantastic. All right, so I noticed a draft and this portal is still open. What's still open for the portal in the state of Tennessee?
0: Are you thinking quarterback wise?
3: I'm thinking sport wise. I don't know. Baseball still up in the mix, or football, or basketball is in the mix, or even hockey.
0: That's a great question about hockey portal. Does Tennessee have a Division I hockey team?
3: Yes, yeah, Ice Bears.
0: Interesting. I did not know that. So I'll answer your question with this. The portal never really closes in college athletics. That's why we have seen so many people complain about the portal. There are, theoretically, windows. And most of those windows are closed right now in college basketball and in college football. However, they never really close because they ultimately open again. And you can just find your way back into the portal. And worst case scenario, if you, for whatever reason, you want to transfer and the portal isn't open, you can just sue and you're going to win because the NCAA has done two things really, really well. They've made a lot of money off of the backs of athletes. They've done that very, very well. They've also gotten their ass kicked in lawsuits in the past like 8 years. Like demolished in every court of law because everybody looks at the model that the NCAA is running and they think to themselves, even if we want to help you, it is incredibly difficult to do that because the model is so anti what every other American business model is. You're completely shelling the athletes. And you're keeping all the money, everyone in the court of law is saying, no, that is not going to happen. So the portal never really closes because you can just sue your way out of it. You can get a restraining order and get yourself into the portal. I mean, Darian Mensah left Duke to go to Miami when the portal was just about to be closed, despite the fact that he theoretically had an ironclad contract with people in the Duke program or around the Duke, boosters in the Duke program. He had this contract that was supposed to keep him at Duke for forever. And then he left because that's just what you do. So the portal never closes. It is like the weirdest, wackiest bit of college athletics right now. I love college athletics. If you've listened to the show, you are aware of my love for college athletics. It's the one thing that I don't love about college athletics is that the portal is just, it's entirely exhausting to keep an eye on it. It's entirely exhausting to figure out how your team is going to do because of who they got, because it feels like you're just getting fire hosed with information for weeks and months. We've gone final in the Western semis, game number 3. San Antonio goes on the road. They take the series back. They go up 2-1, 115 to 108. The best performance that we have seen given the circumstances and the statistical output for Victor Wembanyama, 39-15 with five blocks on the road to put his team up 2-1. This is the kind of performance that you remember, not quite in a way that you, if I use LeBron, for example, this isn't like 25 in a row, 29 of 30. It's not that, what he did in Detroit all those years back. But it is the kind of performance where, considering the performance he had in game number one, where offensively he was not doing enough, to come on the road in a legitimate hostile environment. I think the Minnesota fan base is a great fan base. I really do. I love the way that they support the team. I think the Minnesota Timberwolves fan base is sensational. To go on the road and give nearly 40 to Minnesota, that has to be celebrated. But not only did he give them 40, or nearly 40, that 39. He got 39 on 18 shot attempts. He goes 13 of 18 from the floor. Now, of course, he's not shooting a lot of jumpers. The guy's 11 feet tall. You just stand, turn around, and you just literally put the ball in the basket. But 39 on 18 shots, that's my level of efficiency. I love that kind of efficiency. Considering that I watched the Cleveland Cavaliers play basketball yesterday, who are the complete opposite when it comes to efficiency, because they got two high-volume, high-usage guys. Wemby getting 39 on 18 shots, getting to the free throw line 12 times because he's playing physical in the paint, is exactly what I have wanted to see in the next step of his game. I would have loved it to see Minnesota go up, to see how Victor Wembanyama plays when his back is against the wall. I don't really consider going down 0-1 in a series to be like really against the wall. There's a big difference in 0-1 and 1-3. We can all understand that, right? Going down 3-1 is very, very different. Even going down 2-1 when the next game is going to be played on the road is a massive difference than being down 0-1 when game number two is at home. Yet still, the way that he's been able to play in the last two games, this is everything that we've wanted to see from not just a young superstar, but a guy that potentially is going to be the face of the league, face of the sport, for decades. He's living up to every bit of the hype that he was given, and the hype had to weigh a ton on those very narrow French shoulders of his. But watching what he's done the past two games and watching this game in particular, I mean, he went for what? In game number one, he went for 11 points. He goes for 19-15 in game number two. Good, not great, but you win by nearly 40, so it didn't really matter. He only played 26 minutes, didn't need to play that many minutes because you were beating the brakes off of Minnesota. But then to turn around, play 37 minutes and get 39 points and 15 rebounds, block five shots, and out-duel Anthony Edwards, who had 32 in his first game starting of the series, now that he's back from the knee injury, that's an epic, epic win for San Antonio, man. They should be really, really pleased. And Victor Wembanyama, he should be really, really happy with himself, because that's a great basketball game. It's still one segment left of Free For All Friday, 310-840-4910. We get to all of your calls in whatever direction you want to go when we get back right here on Westwood One Sports Night.
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1: Final segment of Free For All Friday. Last chance for your phone calls. I'm going to do my best to get every single one of you in here. No question off limits. You steer the ship. Whatever you want to talk about, I will talk about. I will make things up if I need to, but I will give you the conversation you need about whatever topic you want to discuss. 310-840-4910, 310-840-4910. You can tweet me as well, at The Denton Day. Let's start line number two. Adam is in Dallas. Adam, what's going on, man? You're on Free For All Friday.
2: Hey, how's it going? Thanks for having me on. I appreciate you guys.
1: Yeah, of course.
2: Love the basketball talk. And, I mean, I agree with a lot of what you said, but I'm looking at the other side. I'm looking at OKC, looking at them trotting through the playoffs. And if they get these calls and Holmgren can do enough against Wemby, I don't see anyone stopping them from getting to the finals. I mean, the Spurs are looking nice. I mean, they've got Dylan Harper, Champagne, Bissell. You know, the alien, they got everything. But don't get me wrong, they're stoppable. And SGA is what he is. And that is par. And I don't see anyone busting par. But I appreciate you guys having me on. Thank you, sir.
1: Yeah, I appreciate it. So here's the thing, and this is something that I'm glad you brought up. Victor Wembanyama has not played great against Oklahoma City in the regular season. Now, the regular season and postseason is different, obviously. But he has not played great. It's been fun watching OKC to an extent, because I, like most of you, the officiating thing is a thing, and it's very annoying. But it is fun watching them to an extent, because Shai Gilgeous-Alexander has looked significantly more human against Los Angeles. They don't need him to be a superstar. They don't. They're still beating the brakes off of everybody, so they don't need him to go crazy every single night, but he's looking a lot more human. It'll be interesting to see if we get San Antonio and Oklahoma City and we get the officials to at least, like, I just want physicality. I just want fair and equal physicality. Everyone is going to complain about the refs in some regard. That's fine. I just want equal physicality. And if you're going to let San Antonio get a little physical, I do think it favors them, because I think they have enough guards and bodies that they can throw with Shai Gilgeous-Alexander. And it's been fun watching him be a little bit more human against Los Angeles, but it has also been very eye-opening that, man, he gets a lot of calls, dude, because when he's not getting calls, it just feels like it's, whoa, oh my, like, oh my Lord. So that's something that I really would like to monitor if we get to see those two teams against one another in the Western Conference Finals, which right now it's at least going that direction. We know it's going to be OKC. It's more of a question of what does Minnesota have in game number four. If they tie the series, then we're cooking with gas. If they go down 3-1, well, San Antonio's winning the thing in five, because there's no scenario where they go back to San Antonio up 3-1 and lose game five. It's just not happening. So if San Antonio wins the next one, it's over in five games, which would stink. I would love to see four more games of what we just saw tonight with Wemby and Anthony Edwards. Two superstars hooping at a high level. I mean, that's what I would love to see, something like that. 310-840-4910, 310-840-4910. Chance is in Alabama on line number one. Chance, what's up, man? You're on Free For All Friday.
3: Man, I wanted to talk a little NFL and, you know, talk about the hardest position to play in all sports, which is quarterback in the NFL. Now, this isn't a resume. This isn't a resume debate. This is going into next year. Just next year.
1: Mm-hmm.
3: Who is your number one quarterback? Mine, I'll give you mine, and then I'd love your opinion, and I'll tell you why. It's Josh Allen. And a lot of people are going to, well, yeah, Josh Allen has the great regular seasons, man, but he ain't clutching the playoffs. I'll tell you what. I know people want to get on him about the damn fumble, but he had him in overtime against Denver. Sure, he made that mistake. Just watch the replay. He hit the guy, and it would put him right. I think it would have been a chip shot field goal, maybe a 35-yarder. The guy falls to the ground, gets the ball ripped out of his hands. I can't remember his name. He used to play for the Saints. He's bounced around the league, the receiver. 2 years ago, we can go back.
1: Brandon
3: against
1: Cooks.
3: KC, right? Yeah, 2 years ago against KC. Man, Spagnuolo calls a great blitz, right? and they're driving down the field, and I think they would have took the lead, and there wouldn't have been much time. Mahomes could have came back and scored, but it would have been tough. But he's done it before, but you know what I'm saying. And Spags calls a blitz, they rush, and it looks like Josh Allen just throws it up in the air, right? Man, that thing somehow falls into a group of people, hits Dalton Kincaid right in arms, their tight end, their number one draft pick, drop. The past 2 years, yes, he has made mistakes in the playoffs, but when the money's on the line, he puts them in a position to win. That's what he is. That's just his style, man. He's Brett Favre-esque, but better, in my opinion.
1: Yeah.
3: And with Mahomes' injury and with how he played last year and the year before, I haven't seen the light show from Mahomes in a while. So what's your take?
1: So I think I'm in agreeance with you in that I would go Josh Allen. I appreciate the call. I think I'm in agreeance with you that I would go Josh Allen. The Mahomes injury makes that very complicated from his standpoint. If we're just not doing the resume, just who do you think is going to be the best quarterback in 2026? The injury makes that very, very muddy. I don't know that I think Stafford's going to win MVP again late into his 30s, so I'm going to take a slight step back from him. I'd love to see Lamar play well in Baltimore, but I have questions with the new coaching staff. How is that going to look? Are they going to be in a position to put him in position to play his best football? I think that's a big-time question mark. So I would say Josh Allen. I've also been very much pro Joe Burrow for a very, very long time. So Joe Burrow would get a mention in this sort of conversation as well. But I appreciate the call. It's a very good call. Let's go to Bert in Baltimore on Free For All Friday. Bert, you're on Westwood One Sports. What's going on?
4: What's up, D-Day? How you doing?
1: I'm good, man. Hope you are, too.
4: Yes, sir. So I know Mr. Positive has a few fans out there. I got to tell you, I'm becoming a big fan of that Chance guy from Alabama. I like when he calls in.
1: He's a good caller. He brings good topics.
4: He's got good stuff, yeah. Absolutely. I love to watch a ball game with him sometime. In any event, did you bring some gossip or tabloid gossip to the show? Did you catch the latest and greatest with Rabel and Rossini today?
1: Was there something else today? So I'm up to date on the boat. I'm up to date on the son not being named after Mike, instead being named after someone in her family. I think it was her brother. Is there something else that dropped today?
4: They were on I forget what year, but they were on a Barstool Sports episode of Family Feud for Kids. And they asked, what's something that you would do with your eyes closed? And Diana said, have sex with your husband or wife. And then the tough host look. Said, I want to remind you, this is the kids' version, Diana. And Mike Vrabel was also on the same show.
1: Yes, I did see that. I appreciate the call, Bert. The Diana Rossini rabbit hole has become impossible to turn away from at this point. You know, if you just take that in a nutshell, it's just like a throwaway joke. But when you stack that up with all of the other seemingly throwaway jokes that she made about her significant other and her husband, as we now learn that she was seeing Mike Vrabel on the side, I wouldn't even say on the low, like it's the side, because they were going on boats together 6 years ago. Like that is not side chick behavior. You're going on a boat out in public, signing waivers together. That's main chick behavior right there. That's main dude behavior right there. But like seeing all of these things stack up on top of one another is like, I've said this a couple of times on social media, but I'll say it here. It almost is a massive flex that it took them this long to get caught, because they were just out in the open with this entire thing in a way that I find to be fascinating. We'll squeeze a couple more in here. Keegan is in Michigan. Keegan, what's up, man? You're on Westwood One Sports. How are you?
5: Yo, what's going on, man? I just wanted to bring a little bit of MMA to this show. The UFC fights are tomorrow. I want to specifically talk about the Van Tatudo Tyra fight. We got a big, strong striker, you know, plenty of knockouts, just knocked out the champion in a crazy way. And then you got your elite grappler. And I just wanted to see what your take was. I wanted to see who you think is going to take the belt tomorrow.
1: So when it comes to knockout versus grappler, I think it's a fascinating dynamic. I will tell you, I'm not the biggest UFC guy in the world. There was a point in time I'm kind of embarrassed to say this, but at the height of McGregor, the McGregor-Diaz trilogy, or the fights between those two, was like jaw-dropping television. So I was a massive fan.
5: I mean, there's nothing like it.
1: There was nothing like it. And like Conor in his prime was insane because he brought the WWE element to it, but in a competitive sport for real. I always tend to lean towards grapplers versus strikers because I think once they get you to the ground, it's over. But I'd be curious as to who you think. Have you put money on it, I should say? Like, where's
5: the money? I actually have. So I actually have a parlay going to.
1: Give it to me in 5 seconds. We got to go quick. Sorry, I'm against
5: the all right, we got Joaquin Buckley, we got Joshua Van, and we got Yoel Alvarez all by money line.
1: There we go. Cash it. It's Westwood One Sports Night. I'm Denton Day. Don't go anywhere.
0: This is Westwood One Sports.
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0: From the National Newsroom of the Canadian Press, I'm John Kennedy. Four Canadians are still on board a cruise ship that has reported a hantavirus outbreak, including eight cases of the rodent-borne virus, three of them fatal. Canada's Chief Public Health Officer, Dr. Joss Reimer, gave an update in Ottawa today.
1: The MV Hondius is currently en route to the Canary Islands and is anticipated to arrive on May 9th or 10th. There is a team of experts on board the ship right now ensuring the safety and health of all passengers before they disembark and also doing a risk assessment so that we can better understand what precautions we may need to take upon their return.
0: Reimer says the four Canadians on the vessel are asymptomatic at this time. An infectious disease specialist says she understands why many people might be anxious about the hantavirus outbreak aboard the cruise ship. Dr. Allison McGreer has lived and worked through SARS-1 in 2003, the H1N1 flu pandemic of 2009, and the COVID-19 pandemic. The trauma of the COVID pandemic is still fresh in people's minds, but McGreer says it's highly unlikely this virus will spread to become another pandemic. Experts say the virus doesn't spread easily enough for it to be a widespread threat. Alberta Premier Danielle Smith says she's feeling much more confident that a deal will be signed with Ottawa on a future pipeline development and environmental regulations. Smith met with Prime Minister Mark Carney in Ottawa this morning and says they're closing in on an agreement with a few outstanding issues. The Premier says the government's plan on submitting a West Coast pipeline route to the Major Projects Office next month.
2: This morning, I said, if a deal gets signed, and afterwards I said, when a deal gets signed. So that is an indication of my improved level of confidence after talking through some of the areas that we found that were of disagreement.
0: Smith says one of these areas is the timeline on Alberta adopting a $130 per ton industrial emission price. But the Premier adds that it's necessary to get the pipeline approved. Florists are facing higher supply costs and fuel surcharges for their shipments as the war in the Middle East keeps global oil prices elevated. That comes as many shoplifters have been on a tight budget and are hunting for value over the years. Flower Trends florist owner Lisa Budgen says her team is doing more to be creative and accommodate customer requests.
3: Our goal is always to work with our customers and work within their budget to give them something lovely. It really is about our florists being very creative and still being able to develop something beautiful for our customers.
0: Budgen says if someone has a $45 budget, the bouquet may not have a lily or a hydrangea, which tend to be more expensive, but it will still include a rose, daisies, or carnations. This is the Canadian Press. In sports, Alex Newhook led the way with two goals as the Montreal Canadiens rebounded with a 5-1 thumping of the Buffalo Sabres in Game 2 of their second-round NHL playoff series. Montreal fell 4-2 in the opener on Wednesday. Mike Matheson, Alexander Carrier, and Nick Suzuki, with an empty netter, also scored for the Canadiens, who return home for Games 3 and 4. The Ottawa Charge took a 2-1 win over the Boston Fleet in Game 3 of their semifinal series in Professional Women's Hockey League action. The Charge put a goal that bounced off the backboards and off Aaron Frankel's skate to help the Charge take the lead in the best-of-five series. Shakira Austin sank a pair of free throws with 17 seconds left to play as the Washington Mystics spoiled the Toronto Tempo's WNBA debut with a 68-65 victory. Hamilton's Kia Nurse, the only Canadian on Toronto's roster, came off the bench with 2 points, a rebound, and an assist. From the Canadian Press, I'm John Kennedy.
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6: 3-1-0-8-4-0-49-10. Both basketball games have reached completion. The Spurs take a 2-1 series lead with a 115-108 victory over Minnesota. The best game postseason-wise for Victor Wembanyama, 39-15 over the Timberwolves. Anthony Edwards had 32-14. He was credited with a 15th rebound, and then he got uncredited with a 15th rebound. In the first matchup in the Eastern Conference, the Knicks beat the brakes off of Philadelphia. Not the way they beat the Hawks, but this felt like more of a This felt like more of a crushing loss of a soul. Because Philadelphia, Joel Embiid had said after the Sixers-Celtics series that the people of Philadelphia needed to show up and support. They didn't want to see, they didn't want this to be Madison Square Garden East, as he called it. That did not work. I'm seeing videos on Twitter as we speak of them partying, them being Knicks fans partying in Philadelphia's arena after the Knicks went up 3-0 on Philadelphia. That has to be a demoralizing feeling. It's kind of embarrassing, if we're being honest. I thought Philadelphia was this great sports town. I guess they're just an Eagles and a Phillies town. They clearly don't care that much about the Philadelphia 76ers if they just allowed the Knicks to take the train right down 95, maybe make the drive right down 95 and let the fans completely take over their arena in a postseason game. It's disgusting. How do you allow that to happen? 310-840-4910. It's Denton Day on Westwood One Sports Night. You can tweet me at the Denton Day. Declan's in Chicago. He wants to talk about San Antonio. Declan, what's going on?
7: So I wanted to talk about the San Antonio win. I had heard about Minnesota winning game one. Mm-hmm. If Minnesota wins, if they win the next time they play, then I feel like that Wemby might not be able to win the series because he does not have much playoff experience. So I think that the Timberwolves will win that series. And also, I think the Knicks will beat the Sixers in four.
6: I'm 100% in agreement with you. I appreciate the call. On the second half, there is no chance, I don't think, that Philadelphia is going to stand a chance in game number four. Their soul has left the body. If you believe in the afterlife, the 76ers are there already. They are ready. What they should start doing is looking at trades for Joel Embiid. That's how they need to pull the plug. It's over. Hilariously, the Knicks are only 1.5-point favorites. If you look at our partners on DraftKings, the Knicks are only 1.5-point favorites in game number four on the road against Philadelphia. So I think that's DraftKings kind of telling us they expect a bounce back from Philadelphia. I just don't see it. I understand the analytics and the numbers that they run to come to the conclusion of, hey, we think that Philadelphia is going to bounce back. Like, I get how the sports books work in that regard. I just don't see it. I watched the game. They're worse with Joel Embiid on the floor. So unless this is DraftKings telling us that Embiid is not going to play, but usually, not all the times, usually, when a superstar does not play, the line doesn't get shorter. Usually, especially in the NBA. Embiid is a big line mover as far as Vegas is concerned, usually more in the positive direction. Usually, if we were playing a drinking game with how many times I've said usually, you'd be like 8 shots in the last 30 seconds. You'd be blacked out by the end of the segment. But that is how it works on a regular basis, is that a big star swings the points more positive for their team. So they're telling us that Embiid is going to play. I would early, yes, and maybe I'm falling for it early. But I feel like the Knicks are going to win. I don't know that I'd lay the 1.5. Just the way that I gamble, as a guy that used to work on a gambling show before that gambling show folded and I got this job. But as a guy that worked on the gambling show, there's going to be a mass amount of public people that jump on the Knicks at 1.5. And while I do think the Knicks are going to win, just by proxy, I feel like I do have to bet Philadelphia plus 1.5. Because the public is going to be so much on the other side. And I subscribe to the theory of, I like people, I hate the public when it comes to gambling. 310-840-4910, 310-840-4910. Brandon is in Chicago on line 2, wants to jump in. Brandon, what's going on?
8: Yo, what's going on, D-Day? Thanks for taking my call, man.
6: Of course.
8: Maybe we need a D-Day dealing segment here coming up or something.
6: I can put something together. I always got plays, trust me.
8: All right, so I wanted to get your opinion. You know, seeing how, you know, Wemby looks to be like the future, you know, dominating here in these games, in these playoff games, and seeing how Chet, you know, affected last year's finals in Game 7, Mm-hmm. You know, I wanted to get your opinion going forward from, you know, a draft standpoint. I think going, you know, what you need to look at is how you're going to stop these guys. And, you know, with the Bulls having two first-round picks, I want to get your opinion on what would be, like, the best defensive center to go with. You know, I kind of like Caleb Wilson, man, because he can, you know, go at him defensively, but on the offensive side as well, you know, look at it, some of these other guys. Badunga and Mara, I don't think they're fast enough to keep up with Wemby and, you know, to put up, you know, on the offensive side as well. But, you know, even Terrace Reed Jr., I think would be good defensively, but I don't know how he would hold up offensively. Why don't you just get your opinion on that?
6: Yeah, so I love Terrace Reed. I'm glad you brought him up because I was going to bring him up. I love Terrace Reed. I do think we are seeing a revitalization of a rim protector. It's very similar to the NFL. And that's a great call. I appreciate it, Brandon. It's very similar to the NFL, where for a long time, everyone hated running backs. And then you found running backs that were capable of being game breakers, and everyone started to fall in love with running backs again, right? You see McCaffrey, Bijan Robinson, Jahmyr Gibbs, and then everyone's like, hey, I need one of those on my team. It feels like a rim protector is the same way. Like the Warriors in their dynasty, they gave us small ball because they didn't have a lot of big players, right? You ran a lineup with Steph, with Klay, with Andre Iguodala, Draymond, and Durant. Now, Durant is a seven-footer, but he doesn't play rim protection, although he did kind of in Golden State, but he doesn't play it the way that Wemby does. Rim protecting is back, and I think that's a positive thing in the NBA. Caleb Wilson is interesting because I don't think that Caleb Wilson is going to play center in the NBA, and I think it would actually be despicable if he plays center in the NBA. I'm looking at big boards, and they list him as a power forward center. I think Caleb Wilson's a wing. I think he's a small four. He's a three or four, not a four or five, as far as I'm concerned, because he's too good on offense, and he can do so many different things. But he has a hell of a high motor on defense, and he plays both sides of the floor, which is obviously something that you want to have. I think another option is Yaxel Lindenborg out of Michigan. Plays offense, plays defense, a little bit older, also a little bit shorter. He's listed at 6'9". We'll see what that looks like at the combine. I think if you're looking for a legit center, you're going to have to go Adimara. With Chet and with Wembanyama, though, the difference between them and the guys that we traditionally see play in college is pretty substantial because those two guys are athletes. Wemby in specific, as we have seen, now that he kind of understands and is comfortable with the way that his body operates in the game, he is a really, really good player on both sides of the floor. Chet Holmgren's the same way. I don't know that there's a guy coming out of college this year that immediately ascends to that. I don't know that there's a guy coming out of college this year that can get you 25 and 15 on a regular basis and then do it early while also adding four or five blocks. It is going to be, I said this after a previous caller, Wemby has not played great against Oklahoma City this year for his standards. He's played efficient, a lot of games shooting 50% from the floor. But in terms of your, like what we saw tonight, 39 and 15, those games do not exist against Oklahoma City. His best point outing in games against OKC, he's hovering around the 20 mark. Like, there's a couple games in there of 22, but there's also a 12-point game in there. There's also a 19 and a 17-point game in there. So we haven't seen him dominate Oklahoma City the way that we see him dominate just about everybody else. I don't know if that's specifically a Chet thing. It could be game flow. There's a variety of different factors that could lead to him not dominating them the way that he's dominated everything else and everybody else. But it is worth noting that when you watch him play, you're not seeing the version of Victor Wembanyama that we saw tonight. That could change. And in fact, if they do play, when they play, I think it will change. I think we'll see a couple of games from Wemby that make us do the Leonardo DiCaprio pointing at the television from the couch and being like, this is the guy. I'm excited to see that. squeeze one more phone call in here. 310-840-4910, 310-840-4910. Mike wants to jump in here. Mike, you're on Westwood One Sports Night. What's going on?
9: Thanks for taking my call.
6: Of course.
9: Just with everything going on in Toronto Maple Leaf hockey, we got the number one pick. Would you say, like, if you're looking at the team, would you trade that to get better, or do you think it's something that we've got to keep and not rebuild?
6: I think if you get the number one pick, you're keeping the number one pick. Like, yeah. It really is. That's I'm in favor of that across. I appreciate the call. I'm in favor of that across all sports. If you get the number one pick, unless the draft sucks, if you get the number one pick, you're keeping the number one pick. Because you weren't very good to get the number one pick. So I'm in favor of keeping the number one pick in whatever way is possible. And in about 10 minutes, we're going to be discussing somebody who could be the number one overall pick in the NBA that's not named A.J. DeBonsta. That comes your way shortly. It is Westwood One Sports Night with Denton Day, sitting in for Josh Graham on a Friday. We just wrapped up a great free-for-all Friday. Thanks to everyone jumping on. I love the random questions. Like, I like talking about sports. I do it for 4 hours, so it's part of the job. But I like the random questions, too, because that lets me, as the host, know more about you, the listener. We're still new in this venture, so I like learning more about the people that are calling into the program and like to listen to the program. Two basketball games that are done. The Spurs win. The 76ers lose, right? The Knicks. I feel bad to an extent because I've spent way more time crashing out on the 76ers than I have been praising the Knicks. The Knicks took it to Philadelphia in a way that I don't think Philadelphia thought was going to happen. That second quarter in specific, that was when, if you were watching, and if we stay with a metaphor that I've been using for the length of the show today, of the soul leaving the body, the second quarter is when you started to see the soul ascend from the skeleton of the Philadelphia 76ers. That's when they just got punked. They got outmanned. They didn't have answers for anybody on New York, specifically Jalen Brunson. And Brunson has ascended to the level where not only is he in conversations of one of the greatest New York Knicks of all time, but he's ascended to me into a conversation of there's no locking him down. You know, 2 years ago, we could have a conversation of we might be able to lock down Jalen Brunson in a playoff game. That does not exist in 2026. There is no locking him down. He has developed offensively enough of a game, enough of that when it comes to creating shots, that it's gonna, unless you're boxing and wanting him, which you're not boxing and wanting anybody. You shouldn't be boxing and one or hitting a box and one defense in the postseason. But unless you're hitting him with a box and one, you're not going to stop him. You're just not. He's too good. You got to find ways to stop everybody else. And I think largely, if you were to tell me, if you're Philadelphia and you're a fan, you didn't watch the game at all. You didn't watch your team lose by 14. And I gave you three tidbits of information. Jalen Brunson had a great game. All right, cool. We knew that, right? We can't stop him. OG Anunoby did not play in the game. You're like, oh, sweet. That's good. Karl Anthony Towns had 8 points. If I told that to a Philadelphia 76er fan who has not watched the game, their response, their retort, their follow-up question would be, how many points did we win by? Because what happened tonight is exactly what you would want to happen if you were Philadelphia. Brunson got his, that's fine. OG Anunoby didn't play, and we got the better of Karl Anthony Towns. This series is 2-1, yes. And in reality, it was not the case. Because those things all did happen, but in the fourth quarter, there was nothing for Philadelphia. 18 points in the fourth quarter. In game three, you know, if you score 18 points in the fourth quarter of like game six, or even to an extent game seven, we're going to knock you in game seven because you're supposed to have the clutch gene. You're supposed to be good in game number seven. But there is the human element of this of like, yeah, you're probably tired as hell by game number seven, especially if it's your second game number seven in as many series. But to score 18 points in game three in the first game of the series at home? Are you kidding? How do you allow something like that to even happen? I thought Embiid was going to purchase all of the tickets. I'm seeing Knicks fans dancing in the arena that they took over. It's an embarrassing, embarrassing way for Philadelphia to close a basketball game out. And I don't have any reason to believe that they're going to be competitive other than my gambling habits. I have no reason to believe that they're going to be competitive in game number four. This is going to be a sweep. They don't have it. Embiid is not him anymore. You got to trade him. You got to move on from him. You should be building your team around Tyrese Maxey and VJ Edgecombe as the next great 1-2 guard combo in the Eastern Conference. I am going to let you hear what Joel Embiid said about the stadium being taken over. I'll do that next. Plus, there's been a narrative pitched about a certain guy in the NBA draft that I think is falling apart. His draft stock is rising. I'll tell you who that is when we get back on Westwood One Sports Night.
4: 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And now superstar Carlos Correa is out for the year. After 12 straight postseason appearances with 4 pennants and 2 World Series titles, is Houston's dominance finally over? Westwood One Sports.
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5: Now this update from the Canadian Press. Canada's chief public health officer says three more Canadians may have had contact on a flight with someone infected with hantavirus. Dr. Joss Reimer says two are from Alberta and one is from Ontario, with the three individuals currently asymptomatic and told to isolate. Alberta Premier Danielle Smith says she and Prime Minister Mark Carney are trying to work together to prevent separatist anger from boiling over in Alberta. Speaking at a Conservative conference in Ottawa, Smith says frustrated Albertans need proof that Canada can work for them. And looking to the same vein, Alberta Premier Danielle Smith says she's feeling much more confident that a deal will be signed with Ottawa on a future pipeline development and environmental regulations. Smith met with Prime Minister Mark Carney in Ottawa this morning and says they're closing in on an agreement with only a few outstanding issues. She says one of those areas is the timeline on Alberta adopting a $130 per ton industrial emissions price. From the Canadian Press, I'm John Kennedy.
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8: I'm going to let you hear from Joel Embiid in just a second on what he said about his stadium being overrun by Knicks fans. This is days after he encouraged Philadelphia to show up, which is totally normal in sports cities, right? You have to beg and plead. He offered to pay for people to be there. And now I'm seeing videos of the Knicks players dancing, not the players, but the fans dancing in the arena that they hijacked. I mean, Timothy Chalamet is still sitting front court. Look, I know we love Timothy Chalamet around these parts, but like, if you're the 76ers, tell them no. Hey, no, you're not allowed to sit here. Sorry. You're going to give us, you could give me $1 million right now. I'm good. I'm a billionaire. I'm Josh Harris. I'm a billionaire. I'm not going to take your $1 million to let you sit courtside. You're not sitting courtside. Tell him no. They were going to do this weird song and dance. We talked earlier this week when the news was out that they were going to start checking billing zip codes to make sure that it was only Philadelphia fans that got in. Well, what happened to that? Got completely overrun. Here is Joel Embiid after the game on seeing the amount of Knicks fans in the arena.
9: What was your reaction to the way the crowd was tonight?
10: I don't know. I was focused on the game. I really wasn't paying attention.
8: It's all fun and games after game number 7. You're going to sit up there. Hey, come to the game. I'll pay for you. We need our team there. We need our fans there. Woo! Yay! And then once you get busted up at home, I'm not paying attention to it. Word. Word. Word. Are we serious? You weren't paying attention to it. We weren't paying that much attention to the game either. You didn't play very well. Maybe you should have paid attention to them. I mean, I thought this guy was the troll, right? Isn't that his bit? He's the troll, the process. He's gonna give it to you on social media, but you don't give it to him because that fuels him. It makes him be. He's going to go super Embiid. He's going to go super Saiyan on the Knicks. What happened to that?

0: You're getting beat up. Not doing anything. He had 18 points. My bad. I shortchanged him. He had 18 points. He got to the free throw line 6 times, despite the fact that he's 7 feet tall, pushing 300 pounds. We're simulcast on YouTube on Westwood One Sports Night. You can chime in on the YouTube chat just as much as you can text me at 310-840-4910, or you can tweet me at The Denton Day. The guy Meek chimes in on YouTube, says, Embiid kills me with all the jumpers. Get your big ass in the paint and dominate. He will get a double team every time. He puts himself in this hole every single time. And I could not put it better than how Meek put it there. Joel Embiid is too big and too talented to be hanging out by the three-point line. And it's funny. It's ironic in a sense. I went into this series having very high hopes for Philadelphia because they beat Boston. But I went into this series. I hate watching Karl-Anthony Towns. I do. Am I proud of that? Kind of. I hate watching Karl-Anthony Towns. And I hate watching Karl-Anthony Towns, and this is where the irony comes into the equation. I hate watching Karl-Anthony Towns for all of the same reasons that we are mad at Joel Embiid. He's a super talented big guy that I don't think plays with anything near the physicality that he should. Karl-Anthony Towns should be dominating guys in the post. But he said before a three-point contest, like 6 years ago now at this point, that he's the best shooting big guy ever, which is not true. But he said that. And now he's been playing like that ever since. So I came into this series anticipating that I was going to hate watch Karl-Anthony Towns. And what has transpired is while Towns still hasn't been great, I've ended up taking all of the things that I didn't like about his game and all of the hatred in my heart that I had towards those things, and I have placed them over Joel Embiid because he's the exact same way. 7 feet tall, 300 pounds, and he does this big guard university bit that is the worst bit in the NBA because when he says it, he means it. I love a good joke. I do. I know that all good jokes have a little bit of truth to them. The big guard university joke is the kind of joke where it's not a joke. There's no lie there. There's no like slight little white lie that makes the joke funny. No, it's just the entire truth. The man thinks he's a 7 foot, 300 pound guard. And then he is stunned when they get in the same predicament every single year. How anybody in Philadelphia can watch this and continue to watch this is completely beyond me. He was projected as the savior of the organization. He won an MVP. And he can't get to the Eastern Conference Finals in an era of Eastern Conference basketball where the East hasn't even been really that good. Yeah, you have a few years here and there where the East is pretty good, but not a lot. It ain't the West. Like the West, you got a gauntlet that you're running throughout West. You don't have a gauntlet to run through in the East in the course of his career playing in Philadelphia. And they still can't do it, man. And they're about to pay that man $57 million. Not me. Not me. I'm trading him. I'm getting something back in return. I got two guards in Edgecombe and Maxey. They are the future. They're fast. They defend. They can shoot. They play with high IQ. Edgecombe's still young. He's going to grow. So you're only seeing the tip of the iceberg with him. I'm building around those dudes. I'm done with Embiid. I can't do it anymore. It's Westwood One Sports Night. I'm Denton Day sitting in for Josh Graham on a Friday, now Saturday morning on the East Coast and Central time zone. God's time zone, as I've been told from my friends that live out there. You can hit me up on Twitter at The Denton Day. I came across the story today with Darren Peterson, and I was riveted by this thing. Now, we have had many conversations on this show about Darren Peterson. Oftentimes, those conversations are filled with fireworks. This is not going to be a firework conversation, though many of you might know that I have been on the side of Darren Peterson for this season at Kansas, because I knew that there was something we were missing in the story. It is never just black and white of this guy doesn't want to play. One of the best high school recruits that we've seen in a few years. And all of a sudden he gets to Kansas and he is just sunning Bill Self. And Bill Self, one of the great college basketball coaches of all time, is getting punked by an 18, 19-year-old because Kansas is throwing him $3 million. I never bought that. I knew there was an issue, and I knew we didn't know what the issue was. But I wanted to figure out what the issue was. Ramona Shelburne put together a really great piece on ESPN, and they seem to have at least found something. Not the whole thing, but something. And that thing is creatine. So in the story that Ramona Shelburne wrote, the narrative around Darren Peterson that I have found to be selfish with most people in the media space, they were just looking for somebody to attack. They were looking for somebody to push their own ideology onto without any repercussions, just going after the kid with not anywhere near the amount of facts necessary. I'm hoping some of that changes, but she put together this piece. And in the piece, it's revealed more details about the situation with Darren Peterson and his experience at Kansas this year, most of which is horrifying. I can thankfully say I've never been in an ambulance before. I would prefer to never be in an ambulance before, outside of like touring it when I was a five-year-old kid. But in terms of like being in an ambulance for the purposes that ambulances exist, I've never been in one. I don't want to be in one. Hearing stories about Darren Peterson that is in this piece by Ramona Shelburne, having to walk into the training room at Kansas and effectively beg and plead for them to call 911 because he thought he was dying, that his body was cramping up the way that it is. That's a terrifying thing to read. It's a terrifying thing as you're reading it to put yourself in the shoes of a man, a kid, really. He's 19. He's technically old enough to go to war and vote. But at 19 years old, you are still fundamentally, you're a very young person. And you're in this new big world. And he's in this new big place in Kansas. And he's experiencing these things. Well, we found out in this article that after a blood test, it was revealed that a primary cause was what I guess you could effectively call an overdose of creatine. This is a tale, unfortunately, as old as time. You go from high school to college. You are convinced that in college, man, I'm about to get right in the weight room. I'm about to get swole. I'm about to get jacked. I'm going to have the honeys. I'm going to be looking good when I get to college. I did it. Didn't work, but I tried it. You tried it. When you go to college for the first time and you get real access to a weight room that maybe you didn't have in high school, you're trying all these new different things. You probably ain't taking creatine in high school. Most people aren't. You ain't taking protein powder in high school. Most people aren't. If you are, you're in a very small minority. So this is a tale as old as time. A high school kid goes to college and he wants to try creatine. Now, I have creatine on my refrigerator. I will take creatine from time to time. Can't you tell? Kidding. But I do take creatine from time to time. There is a loading process in creatine. When you're getting on creatine for the first time, and this is described on the package, what is not lost on me here, as much as I am pro Darren Peterson, overdosing on creatine is really, really difficult. Like, really, really difficult, because it's literally on the package. And when you start the loading process, the loading phase, as it's called, of creatine, you're taking a serving effectively 4 or 5 times a day. It kind of depends on your size and body weight, but it's effectively 4 or 5 times a day. It's pretty simple. You take a scoop. It's like 5 grams. You put it in water, you shake it up, you drink it. Really, really simple. If you wanted to put it in like lemonade, you could do that too. I wouldn't. It'd probably make the lemonade gross. But you could do these things. Overdosing on creatine, you have to be taking a substantial amount of creatine. And then not drinking nearly enough fluids. But again, this is a tale as old as time, because in college, when you first get there, you feel like you know everything. I had friends when I was in college that created their own pre-workout. Look, man, like creatine is one thing, but I knew dudes that created their own pre-workout. They bought the individual ingredients and they would mix the concoction together. I had it once. I had the best workout of my life. It actually really worked. But what happened in them effectively having like a pre-workout meth lab on East Campus at Liberty University is that one of the days my friend put a little too much of something in. Don't ask me what it was. I don't know. But he put a little too much of something in his pre-workout. And he ended up in the hospital. Because you should not, in college, be creating your own pre-workout. The same way that if you're an 18, 19-year-old kid and you're walking onto a college campus for the first time and somebody says, hey, I got that creatine on me, you want some, you should seek the advice of trainers, especially when that exists. So I am like a little disappointed in the way that Darren Peterson went about this, but he's in college. It happens. It's just getting the information that it's fixable should change a lot of perspective on Darren Peterson. 2 months ago, we didn't know if this was fixable. You're hoping that maybe you can figure it out. You know, you watch what he did in the final games of the season for Kansas, where he's playing 30 plus minutes on a regular basis. And that's something to be celebrated, considering where he was at the middle portion of the season. But now knowing that it's fixable, that should completely shift the way that every NBA team outside of whoever gets one overall is looking at Darren Peterson. DeBonta should go one. But maybe this is big enough news to where whoever gets number one has a real decision to make. Because Darren Peterson, as a scorer of the basketball, the upside is there. It does make it really tough to evaluate the final few games of his season, knowing that he was still working through the cramping and the whatever post-traumatic stress comes with the cramping, because that does exist. We are pro mental health in this. When you get hospitalized for full body cramps and you're on the trainer's table thinking and pleading that you're going to die, you don't just wake up the next day and everything is fine. That's just not how that works. You don't wake up 2 days from then and say, oh, you know what? I'm back. I'm healthy. I'm good. It's a very long process to get your mental right and your physical right. So I'm not holding him there, right? But like seeing the way that this unfolded and then trying to evaluate the final 11 or so games of the season where he might not still be fully trusting himself in the way that he plays, that is going to be it's going to be not for the weak in the NBA, because it's going to be a big decision. If you get number one overall, it's DeBonta, it's Peterson. Those are your two options. And now that you know Peterson is much more of an option, it becomes much more difficult for you as an organization. You can't screw it up. You can't screw it up. I'm Denton Day. I'm sitting in on a Friday, Westwood One Sports Night, sitting in for Josh Graham. You can tweet me at the Denton Day. We'll open up phones on the topic. If you're an NBA general manager, knowing that Darren Peterson is now healthy, knowing that Darren Peterson has control of an issue that was causing him to miss significant amounts of basketball games, now that he has that under control, would you draft him? 310-840-4910. That's our talk and text line. You can chime in on our YouTube chat. Just go to YouTube, search Westwood One Sports Night. You can tweet me at the Denton Day, but that's your question. If you're an NBA general manager, are you taking a swing on Darren Peterson? Your phone calls when we get back right here on Westwood One Sports Night.
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0: Talking text line 310-840-4910. I'm reading your texts. I'm taking your phone calls. A lot of NBA talk on the show tonight. Rightfully so. We had two playoff games. We just learned that Darren Peterson is healthy. They found out what they believe has been causing the full body cramps that he had been experiencing at Kansas, meaning there are a couple of NBA teams that are going to have to evaluate him with a completely different perspective when it comes time for the NBA draft. 310-840-4910. Would you draft Darren Peterson if you were an NBA general manager? Terry is in Tennessee. Terry, you're on Westwood One Sports Night. What's going on?
16: Hey, what's going on, man?
0: How are you?
16: I'm doing well. I hope he's doing well. I hope the best for him. You know, prayers for him. You know, hopefully everything goes in his favor.
0: Yeah.
16: And everything. But what's going on with him?
0: It's the cramps, bro. They found out that the creatine was causing it, so he's healthy now, which should be exciting for most people, that he's good and good and healthy. And look, man, as a prospect, Darren Peterson is one of the better guards that we've seen in quite some time.
16: In all my careers, I never heard of somebody getting cramps from creatine.
0: He had to have taken an insane amount of creatine, like an insane amount of creatine, like spoonfuls worth of creatine.
16: I've never heard of that. I mean, back in my workout days, in my prime, when I was in college, yeah, I might have no-scooped some creatine, you know, just without mixing it up or anything, just putting it in your mouth. Me and my homie.
0: Oh, you took it to the dome.
16: In my college days.
0: People would do that with pre-workout. I appreciate the call, Terry. People would be doing that with pre-workout. I see that on the internet. The internet people are crazy like that. I never really took the creatine in college. I took it now because it was supposed to help with, like, brain health. You be the judge of whether that's worked or not. You can tweet me that answer at the Denton Day. But like, he had to have been taking like spoonfuls of creatine to lead to full body cramps. Either that, or he has like some weird and crazy intolerance to creatine, which creatine is something that can be naturally produced in the body. So I would imagine he does not have a natural intolerance to it. He just was not following package instructions. Look, man, 18-year-olds are going to be 18. I'm not putting too much past him, but don't take spoonfuls of creatine if you want to get on creatine. That's just my advice for free from me to you. Mike is in Chicago. Mike, you're on Westwood One Sports Night. What's going on?
17: Not much. How you doing?
0: I'm doing
17: anyway,
0: good, man.
17: I'd like to make a point, but I got to do a little context for it. First of all,
0: sure.
17: This might be a little bit prejudiced by the fact that the NBA has decided to, like the last two out of three nights, put their playoff games on Prime Video instead of national telecast.
0: Yeah.
17: So, you know, the whole streaming thing is another topic. But last Sunday, my wife and I, we caught part, you're familiar with 30 for 30 on ESPN, right?
0: Of course.
17: Okay. So my wife and I on a Sunday morning sat and watched parts two and three of Lakers-Celtics Best of Enemies.
0: Mm-hmm.
17: And we got done watching that, and she really enjoyed it. I said, you know what? If they showed this every weekend, and then they did the Bad Boys 30 for 30, and then they did the eight-part series of the Bulls, I can't for the life of me remember the name of that.
0: The Last Dance.
17: You know what I'm talking about?
0: Yeah, Last Dance.
17: I said, you know what? If they did that every Sunday, nobody would watch the real games. and that's where I am with the NBA, probably like for the last a while. And she's not a real sports fan, but she said, yep, you're probably right. And that's all I wanted to say, bud. Thank you.
0: Yeah, I appreciate it. So I'm glad that you brought up the 30 for 30. I love the Bad Boys 30 for 30. That is my favorite 30 for 30 that's ever been created. I don't care what the sport is, whatever. The Bad Boys 30 for 30 is the best 30 for 30. I love The Last Dance. The Last Dance has a special place because of when The Last Dance was unveiled to the world in an era where there was legitimately no sports going on, so we could not watch anything, and I never fell for the Tiger King craze, thank God. But The Last Dance, there's certain memories that I have with that. And actually, a little bit more positive than negative, but in terms of just the best, most enjoyable 30 for 30, it is the Bad Boys Pistons. And I think there's a pretty sizable gap between whatever's next. There's a lot of really good 30 for 30s, but the Bad Boy Pistons one is by far the best 30 for 30. Brandon is in Jacksonville. He wants to weigh in on Darren Peterson. Brandon, what's going on, man?
15: Hey, man. I'm actually originally from Utah, so I want to talk about, you know, if we get either AJ or Darren, our team's going to be pretty strong. But hearing what you said, I would take Darren. I mean, he's amazing. And he's a defensive guru and he's offensive. I mean, that's exactly what you would need. We need defense and offense in Utah. So we've got a pretty young core. So it's going to be a good year next year, I think.
0: Yeah, look, man, if you get Darren Peterson with what you guys have going on in Utah, and I appreciate the call. If you get Darren Peterson with what you guys have going on in Utah, is it going to turn you around immediately? No, but also the Jazz are better than a 22-win team this year. If you look at the records for most teams in the NBA, at the bottom of the league, they're all better than 17 wins for the Wizards, 22 wins for the Jazz. They're all better than that. They just knew how good this draft class was going to be, so they were tanking to get the best amount of, or the best potential pick. And if you add a guy like Darren Peterson to what you have in Utah, it's not out of the question that they could get back to a position to where they are a perennial playoff team in a Western Conference. The West is always going to be strong. It just always is. You know, maybe eventually the pendulum swings back and the Eastern Conference is the stronger conference. But I don't know that we will ever see a scenario where the West is weak, so to speak. But Darren Peterson, if he's healthy, is theoretically a good enough player to take a franchise and lift them to being a perennial playoff team. The interview process that teams are going to go through, with him in specific, but then really with Bill Self, is going to be make or break for him. Bill Self did everything in his power to defend Darren Peterson for as long as he could. He could not talk about the cramping situation and what was causing it for two things. One, HIPAA. It wasn't something that took place on the basketball floor. It was a weird set of circumstances. Can't talk about it. And then two, they didn't know. And that's in the article that Ramona Shelburne put together, is that they had no idea what was happening. You know, the medical system, it just in life, this isn't like a knock on the U.S. medical system, though I could, because Lord have mercy. But the medical system in the world, a lot of these things take a lot of time, right? We talk about microwave societies when it comes to wanting success for sports teams. We also live, and rightfully so, in a microwave society when it comes to medical stuff, but that's not always how things work. There's a lot of trial and error with something as weird and wonky as Darren Peterson. Like, it's not the flu, right? You can walk into the doctor's office, they will test you for the flu, and they will know by the time you walk out whether or not you have the flu. For something like this, it's not like that. So it takes a lot of time, and I'm sure that the people behind the scenes in Kansas were doing all of the things necessary to figure out the answers as quickly as possible, but that's just not always how it's going to work. And what you have is a long period where everybody knows the story, and once everybody knows the story, there is no drawing it back. There are still people that feel a way about Darren Peterson, despite now knowing the story, because that's just the opinion that they had. It's not fair to him, but that's how people operate. I already held this opinion. This news in this story is not good enough to change my opinion because I want to be right, or whatever it is. That's just how people operate. So the story was already out. You can't go back and change it. It's a really unfortunate thing for a guy that has the potential to be a really, really talented basketball player at the NBA level. I'm Denton Day on Westwood One Sports Night, right here on Westwood One Sports. When we get back, you'll hear from Victor Wembanyama and the history that he made in game number 3. That's next.
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24: From the National Newsroom of the Canadian Press, I'm David Augustine. Federal officials say 10 Canadians are now linked to a hantavirus outbreak tied to the MV Hondius cruise ship. Three more people, two in Alberta and one in Ontario, are isolating after possible exposure on a flight. Health officials say the overall risk to the public remains low and no onward spread in Canada is expected. Six Canadians were passengers on the ship, where eight people were infected and three people died. Four more Canadians remain aboard the vessel as Ottawa works on plans to bring them home safely. Multiple post-secondary institutions say they've been affected by a cyber attack targeting a global online education system.
25: Canvas is a learning platform for schools that manages student coursework, grades, and other education materials. Ontario schools like the University of Toronto, Mohawk College, and Western University's Ivy Business School were among the 9,000 institutions affected worldwide. Canvas was taken offline temporarily, and technology company Instructure says an investigation is underway. The company says information affected by the attack may include names, emails, and messages exchanged within the platform. Diana Musina, The Canadian Press.
24: Alberta Premier Danielle Smith says she's more confident a pipeline deal with Ottawa will soon be signed. Smith met with Prime Minister Mark Carney Friday as both governments work on an energy and environment pact that will allow for the construction of a pipeline. She says progress comes as separatist sentiment grows in Alberta and could show Albertans that Canada can work. The proposed agreement would set conditions for approving a new bitumen pipeline, including carbon capture rules. A constable with the Victoria Police Department has been charged with one count of sexual assault. The charge against 31-year-old Chris Kayotas stems from an off-duty incident first reported to the department in April 2025. VPD Chief Constable Fiona Wilson says her department will cooperate fully with the investigation, now handled by West Shore RCMP and Greater Victoria.
26: When a police officer is charged with a criminal offense, it has a broader impact on trust, on our profession, and on the many members of this organization who serve our communities with integrity each and every day.
24: Wilson says the constable, who has been with the department since 2019, is entitled to the presumption of innocence. And in entertainment, singer Amy Grant has a new album that was released on Friday, the first since she suffered a traumatic brain injury.
27: Coming out of the dark, coming out of this cave.
24: Grant says the Me That Remains was a way of processing a serious bicycle accident in 2022 that led to the injury and a long recovery process. The 65-year-old Grammy Award winner says she started writing again 2 years ago and notes it was, quote, magical reengaging in my creative self. She also adds her balance has gotten so much better within the past year that she finally got back on a bicycle again just a few weeks ago. This is the Canadian Press. In sports, Alex Newhook led the way with two goals as the Montreal Canadiens rebounded with a 5-1 thumping of the Buffalo Sabres in Game 2 of their second-round NHL playoff series. Mike Matheson, Alexander Carrier, and Nick Suzuki with an empty netter also scored for the Habs, who returned home for Games 3 and 4. Shakir Austin sank a pair of free throws with 17 seconds left to play as the Washington Mystics spoiled the Toronto Tempo's WNBA debut with a 68-65 victory. Marina Mabry led all scorers with 27 points and pulled down 7 boards for the expansion tempo. Hamilton's Kia Nurse, the only Canadian on Toronto's roster, came off the bench with 2 points, a rebound, and an assist. And Jalen Brunson scored 33 points, leading New York to a 109-94 win over the Philadelphia 76ers for a 3-0 lead in the Eastern Conference semifinals. Josh Hart had 12 points and 11 rebounds, pushing the Knicks and first-year coach Mike Brown within 1 victory of their second straight conference finals appearance. From the Canadian Press, I'm David Augustine.
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0: It's been a fun night of basketball. It's been a fun night on the show. 310-840-4910. You want to chime in on the NBA postseason games that we have seen tonight. The Spurs and the Timberwolves lived up to every bit of hype that I had in seeing the game. You have two great young stars in Anthony Edwards and Victor Wembanyama. And they're duking it out. And Wembanyama was the stud in the game. This postseason is all about him. It's not about OKC and can they repeat or not. We don't care. We don't. That's an annoying team to watch. They complain about everything. We do not care. SGA is great. I don't care about the rest of them dudes over there. I care about Wemby. I care about Wembanyama and seeing if a guy that is young can have a run in the postseason in his first go-around, that is something that will be memorable. And early reaction is that, yes, he can. You know, they beat Portland relatively soundly, but it was today what he did against Minnesota that I think puts him into another stratosphere in terms of a postseason player. When you go out and you hoop road game in a hostile environment, with all due respect, in a way that Portland is not. Minnesota is a better basketball city than Portland is. Portland's a good basketball city, but Minnesota is a better basketball city. They got fans that are invested into the team. They have ownership that give the fans t-shirts, but they also have a superstar in Anthony Edwards that makes it really easy to come to games with high expectations. And Wembanyama gave them 39-15-5. First game on the road, in a hostile environment, best game of the postseason. For a guy that's under the microscope the way that he is, who has been tasked, whether it's fair or unfair, of being the guy that is going to carry the league in a way that LeBron has done it, in a way that before LeBron, it was Michael. Before it was Michael, you had the tag team of Larry and Magic, the guys that took the league and held it to the forefront, Larry and Magic saving the NBA from doom and financial despair. Wemby is the guy now. Whether he wants to be or not, when LeBron hangs it up, it's going to be him. It's not going to be Steph. It ain't going to be Giannis. It's not Jokic. It's not Anthony Edwards. It's going to be Victor Wembanyama. So to see him perform the way that he did, it's like a sigh of relief of like, whew, all right, he can actually do this. He can actually do this because the most critical thing that you have to do if you want to be the guy that is going to carry the NBA is that you have to win. And the problem with everybody else who's in these sorts of conversations, like an Anthony Edwards, he hasn't won. Shai Gilgeous-Alexander is a great basketball player. I don't know that he's face of the league. Wemby can be the face of the league. Shai's won. He's won. He's won an MVP. Wemby will eventually get an MVP, will eventually win a championship. But he's on the road to doing so at a very, very young age, and that's incredibly exciting. Here's what Victor Wembanyama said after this one on being ready for these kinds of moments in a hostile environment.
4: When the game slowed down tonight, the game got more physical. It felt like there was multiple bodies, multiple arms on you at all times. I thought you went to a different place and you sort of steadied the ship. You were the calm. Talk about where you've grown mentally in that area.
6: I really
4: really been waiting since I've been in the league to live those moments, you know, those high-stakes games. You know, that's what I love. It's the feeling I got before games. You know, this, I don't know, this excitement or this heat in my heart, you know, it's even stronger. And it just gets stronger and stronger as the games go on. I'm built for this, you know. I love this more than anything else.
0: I am built for this. That is the kind of claim that really does carry weight. And he doesn't take it, I don't think that he's being arrogant when he says something like that. That is the kind of claim where if you don't like a guy, you can very easily say, well, this is an arrogant thing to say. I don't really feel like that's the angle that he is coming from. There is a level of joy with Victor Wembanyama that I don't think that many other young superstars are blessed with the ability to have. Because it's tough. It's tough being under the microscope. Like LeBron James was under the microscope in a degree that no one else has really understood because Michael Jordan was the great, great, great player, right? He was never tasked with being the next him. LeBron was tasked with being the next Michael Jordan. Victor Wembanyama has been tasked with being the next LeBron James. But the way that he is just, he's basically giving the double finger to those that don't allow him to be human. It did feel like at times LeBron was not allowed to be human. He had to do everything right. He was not allowed to experience human emotions because if he did start experiencing human emotions, he got criticized for it. Victor Wembanyama has gone on a limb multiple times and said, I don't care. I'm going to be human about this. I am built for these sorts of moments. I dreamed about these sorts of moments, and I lived up in these sorts of moments. And lived up he did. He made history tonight. His 39-15-5 is a history-making performance. He's the fourth player all time in NBA playoff history to post at least 35-15-5 in a playoff game. The other four, Hakeem Olajuwon, Shaq, Kareem Abdul-Jabbar. Well, hot damn, isn't that a nice graphic to be a part of? This is like his eighth playoff game, and he's already hit this number that three other all-time greats hit. That's a pretty nice thing to be a part of. Here's what Wemby said after the game on being a part of that graphic and reaching that milestone.
4: It's good to be along with the big fellas. You know, I had to resort to some things that Hakeem taught me in this fourth quarter. Many things, but especially that, you know, spin fade away over Rudy.
0: Over Rudy, by the way. Rudy Gobert, a mentor to Victor Wembanyama. Rudy Gobert, also a player that Victor Wembanyama had not played great against. You know, when you think of Rudy Gobert, however you think of him, I like Rudy Gobert. I don't love Rudy Gobert. Very limited offensively in the fact that he just doesn't really play a lot of offense, but is a really, really great all-time level rim protector. But Rudy Gobert knows Victor Wembanyama. They train together. They're friendly. It gives him a level of insight to Victor Wembanyama, the player, that most guys in the NBA don't have because he grew up watching this dude, which means he has sort of the tips and the tricks on how to stop Victor Wembanyama that maybe other people in the NBA don't have. Didn't really work tonight. He still went crazy tonight, and eventually you knew that he would. But that is something to keep in mind, that Rudy Gobert knows everything about Victor Wembanyama, and he still could not stop it. I don't envy anybody that is tasked with stopping 7'6 Victor Wembanyama. I don't know how you can do it. I don't. He literally turns around, raises his hands, and he's effectively dunking the basketball with his feet planted firmly on the ground. How do you stop that? And then you add in the things that he's learned from Hakeem Olajuwon, who is a master of footwork and creating space to get a jumper off for a guy his size. So not only is Victor Wembanyama one of legitimately the biggest players that we've ever seen, he now has the nimbleness and the grace in learning from Hakeem Olajuwon and then putting that practice to execution in the basketball game. There's nothing that is stopping him from going down as one of the greatest of all time. There's nothing that's stopping him from winning a championship this year. Forget the all-time stuff. There's nothing that's stopping him from winning a championship this year outside of him. He played one bad game in game number one of the series, and that one bad game was still a triple-double with blocks. When he starts to figure you out offensively, you're doomed. Because you just can't do anything about it. Your game one was such an interesting... It was such an interesting storyline and narrative because Minnesota took the approach of, we don't care how big you are, we're just going to run right at you. And they had a bunch of dudes. This was when Anthony Edwards was, he was coming off of the bench because of the injury. So Jaden McDaniels was always getting run. But Terrence Shannon was getting a little bit more run than Terrence Shannon normally gets. And he was the guy that after the game had said, we don't care that he's there. He can't block everything. Now, Wemby did block a lot of things in that game. But that was the mentality that Minnesota had in game number one that they don't have anymore, right? They certainly didn't have it in game number two, got the doors blown off of them. And they didn't have it in game number three, largely, I think, because Anthony Edwards was fully healthy. And the, we don't care how big you are, we're just going to run it into your chest every single time. It works a little bit easier when you don't have Anthony Edwards, because Anthony Edwards, when he is playing, is going to be, the offense is going to be running through him. And by the way, it should. He's the best player on the floor for Minnesota. He's one of the best players in basketball right now. It should be running through him. I think it gives them a much better chance to win games if it runs through Anthony Edwards. But Minnesota needs to figure something out, because there's no X's and O's schematic way to stop Victor Wembanyama. It's like Rudy Gobert's on an island, and he knows that. He's prepared for that. But you can only prepare so much. Everybody has a plan until you get punched in the face. Everyone has a plan until the 7'6 alien, not on a UFO in real life, the 7'6 alien goes for 39 on your head top, and the pieces start getting put together for him mentally. It's like if you worked a camera before and you have that bad boy on manual focus. I used to be a little bit of a photographer back in the day. My first job was to do all everything at a newspaper. I put together the newspaper itself in terms of like page design, and I was a photographer. I was not particularly good at any of those three things, but it was my first job. So I learned a lot about manually focusing a camera. It makes a pretty big difference, man, because when that thing's not in focus, it's blurry as hell. But man, let me tell you, when you get that focus just right and you can see crystal clear, game changes. It's kind of how I feel like Victor Wembanyama is playing basketball right now. Game number one, it was blurry. It was new. Taking on a team that's a lot better than Portland is. Well, now he got that camera in focus. And when he got that camera in focus, there's not many people in the world that are better than him at playing basketball. This game was not without drama. There was a back and forth with Jaden McDaniels and Stephon Castle where a face mush was exchanged. But there was also a back and forth with Timberwolves head coach Chris Finch and longtime official Tony Brothers. I'll paint the picture for you here. This is in a timeout. Chris Finch is yelling at Tony Brothers, saying he wants 3 seconds back because of when the timeout is called. Tony Brothers is then exchanging words with Chris Finch. Chris Finch then says, well, he says something about like where he wanted the basketball, and Brothers is exploding on him. Like, Tony Brothers had to get held back from the basketball coach of the Minnesota Timberwolves. Generally speaking, it's the other way around, where the coach is getting held back from the ref because he doesn't like something the ref said. I've never seen an official have to get held back by a player for going at a head coach of another team. It's really, really weird. Chris Finch didn't like it that much either. Here's what he said after the game on that weird exchange with Tony Brothers.
6: Chris, I'm not sure I've seen players hold a referee back from their head coach before.
7: Pretty unprofessional, huh?
6: Well, could just kind of tell
7: us. Yeah, I wanted the timeout.
6: Yeah.
7: And I had called it 3 seconds earlier, and I wanted the timeout, and I said, I want my 3 seconds back. And so, you know, and because he clearly heard me, he looked my way, ignored me, went on with the play, and then, you know, gave me the almost cost us a turnover. He lost it. I went to ask him where the ball was going to be taken in, and he was screaming at me for that. So completely unprofessional behavior by him.
0: I have made it a point over the last 2 days since I've been in the host chair on the program. I don't like it when guys run to the microphone to criticize the officiating because it feels like everybody is doing that. This is not that. He ain't running to the microphone, Chris Finch, to be like, we didn't get enough foul calls. I hate when people do that. It's annoying. I feel like it's pandering. It's desperate. Yuck. Miss me with all that. This was not that. This was a coach getting to the microphone and being like, what is wrong with that dude? Why is the ref a weirdo? And I feel like that's something that the NBA has to take a real look at. When you're just getting up there and complaining about foul calling, who cares? You think Adam Silver's paying attention to all of this? Everybody wants to get more foul calls. Everybody wants more fouls. Everybody wants to go to the free throw line. They're free. Everybody wants those things. But this is different. This is a scenario where the official looked like he wanted to fight the coach during the game. A really, really odd scenario, and it has to be one of those things where Brothers does not work another Timberwolves game. For as long as they remain in the postseason, admittedly, I don't think that's going to be very long. I'd like this series to go seven. I don't think it will. But as long as Minnesota remains in the postseason, Tony Brothers should not be on the games. Send him to Los Angeles. Send him to Oklahoma City. Send him to the Eastern Conference. I don't care where you send his ass, but he should not be working the game with that is involving the Minnesota Timberwolves. You can't want to fight the coach and then expect that everything's just going to be good for game number four or potentially a game number five with the season on the line. I'd be protesting like crazy if I'm ownership, telling Adam Silver he ain't on our games anymore. We're not going to have our season ruined 4 days after the fact because an official held a petty gripe with our head coach. We're not going to allow that to happen. If I'm A-Rod, God, that's a funny thing to say, but if I'm Alex Rodriguez, I'm picking up the phone. Adam, not happening. I'm Alex Rodriguez. I got the power. It's not happening. Can't do it. It's just so weird. I've never seen that. I've seen it the other way all the time, but I've never seen a scenario where a referee needs to get held back. What an odd, odd thing. You can tweet me on the show at the Denton Day. Soldier of God tweets at me and says, Denton, a couple things about Wemby. First, I love the guy as a player, and I think you'll win at least 3 to 4 rings and be an all-timer. I would agree with that. I'm leaning that Victor Wembanyama is going to win multiple rings in San Antonio. Number two, he's European/French. Same thing, but yes. He's European/French, so he doesn't have the same pressure as, say, LeBron or MJ or Ant-Man to be the next face of the NBA and USA basketball. I'm going to push back on that one, but I'm going to continue reading this tweet. Plus, his body type and personality makes you imagine him as sort of a playful giraffe or something. I'm going to take that as a compliment for Victor Wembanyama because I think that's hilarious, describing him as a playful giraffe. That's a good bit. I'm with that. What I'll say about the pressure thing, I believe there is still pressure. I don't expect him to be the face of USA basketball. He's not American. I don't care about that. But as far as the NBA is concerned, I do think there's a ton of pressure on Victor Wembanyama for reasons that Anthony Edwards does not have. I don't know how good Anthony Edwards was in high school. I have no idea. He burst onto the scene in Georgia, and that's where we started to learn about Anthony Edwards when he was in Athens playing college basketball. You know, the super draft guy in the NBA knows how well he played in high school. Yes. The casual fan does not. The casual fan has known about Victor Wembanyama for years. For years, we've known about this tall French dude that is eventually going to come to the NBA. He was like 15, 16 years old, and everyone's pointing and saying, hey, in a couple of years, there's going to be all these teams tanking for that guy. And then the time came, and there was all of those teams that were tanking for that guy. So I do feel like that brings a degree of pressure. I understand the point that I think you were trying to make, which is that, well, he didn't grow up in America, so we didn't know a lot about him, but he's a very rare case to where we did because of the birth and the growth, rather, of international basketball, because of paying more attention to like U19 World Championships, U17 World Championships, and you're seeing this big, lanky guy that to an extent is kind of similar to like a Kevin Durant in terms of body type, because he's not super bulky, but he's lean and he's, well, like a Slim Reaper, if you will. So you're seeing that and saying, if he eventually comes to the NBA, like he's going to be something. I think that is where Victor Wembanyama has the pressure. Because like a LeBron, when LeBron was in high school, everyone pointed to him and said, that's the one. Like Wemby didn't have Sports Illustrated around, or at least Sports Illustrated.

0: Like, ain't nobody knew about Steph Curry when he was 15. It's like some little small dude playing at a, you know, a small school in Charlotte, a small private school in Charlotte. Good player, obviously, one of the greatest of all time, but nobody knew who he was. They didn't think he was going to be anything, so I went to Davidson. But for the guys that you know at 15, there's the level of pressure that comes with that. And I think Victor Wembanyama has that. At The Denton Day on Twitter, if you want to continue to get in touch with me throughout the remainder of the show, our talk and text line, 310-840-4910, 310-840-4910. We got great news for the NFL if you love officials. We got great news for the NFL if you love the NFL. And I'll share that with you when we get back here on Westwood One Sports Night.
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1: Now this update from the Canadian Press. Canada's chief public health officer says three more Canadians may have had contact on a flight with someone infected with hantavirus. Dr. Joss Reimer says two are from Alberta and one is from Ontario, with the three individuals currently asymptomatic and told to isolate. Alberta Premier Danielle Smith says she and Prime Minister Mark Carney are trying to work together to prevent separatist anger from boiling over in Alberta. Speaking at a Conservative conference in Ottawa, Smith says frustrated Albertans need proof that Canada can work for them. And looking to the same vein, Alberta Premier Danielle Smith says she's feeling much more confident that a deal will be signed with Ottawa on a future pipeline development and environmental regulations. Smith met with Prime Minister Mark Carney in Ottawa this morning and says they're closing in on an agreement with only a few outstanding issues. She says one of those areas is the timeline on Alberta adopting a $130 per ton industrial emissions price. From the Canadian Press, I'm John Kennedy.
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3: Great news if you're an NFL fan. We get the schedule next week. We'd kind of been teased that maybe it was going to be in 2 weeks. And then Adam Schefter broke it today that May 14th is when we are getting the new schedule in the NFL. I have learned that the schedule release is polarizing. I don't think it is. I like it. I think it's a lot of fun. And it gives us something football related to talk about in the month of May that isn't, in this instance, Aaron Rodgers. But that isn't just me pulling something out of my rear end and trying to make chicken salad out of chicken you know what. I'm a big schedule guy. You know, part of that is because I kind of like working schedule release shows. I did a lot of that in D.C. Working schedule release shows, they'd always send us out somewhere silly, too. It's like some great like barbecue joint. They're just hooking us up with free food. I'm talking about football getting barbecue. Like, why wouldn't I love this sort of thing? But I do think it adds an element of fun into the NFL offseason. Because it really is silly. Like, it's just a schedule. We know the teams are going to play games. It really just does come down to when is this team going to play this team and how can I potentially get to the game? How can you get to the game? How are you going to plan a weekend around a team that's playing on Sunday night? You know, are you going to be, you know, just absolutely gutted because, you know, your significant other, your wife, your husband, whoever, they got a wedding to go to, and now you got to go to the wedding, but that's also when your rival is playing, and what are you going to do? One of us on this show missed the Jaden Daniels Hail Mary because he was at the wedding of somebody that he didn't even know, but I had to go because my wife was like, hey, like, we should go to this wedding, and I didn't have the balls to be like, no, I'm not going to go to the wedding, and I missed the Hail Mary live. Now, thank God for YouTube, but, like, it's all of these little things. It's the mystery. I love the social media of it. You know, the Tennessee Titans, how they handle it on social media. The Chargers, how they handle it on social media. Even if the jokes aren't funny. And there's a lot of times the jokes aren't very funny. But even if the jokes aren't funny, like, I just love seeing the creativity that goes into making this small little thing that we all know exists. We knew it was going to exist. We know that they're going to play the games. And they just take it, and then they run with it. And then again, you get to plan some things. Like, I like to run, and I like to plan big runs around NFL games because you know what's great? Going on a run, getting an exercise out of the way, and then sitting on the couch and doing nothing and eating like trash because you've already worked out and then watching a bunch of NFL games. Literally, there's nothing better than that. We will know some of the international slate early. We'll know a lot of these games early, if we're being honest, because they leak them now. So you'll know probably by that 8 p.m. Eastern time show start, where they run it on like NFL Network or ESPN or whatever they do. You'll know like half of what your team, whatever team you root for, you'll know like half of the opponents and when they're going to be playing by that time. But it's still fun. It's really the social media thing more so than the television show. because I've worked so many schedule release shows locally, I don't really watch the television show, but I know the people that work there, and I think they do a good job. Also, great news for the officials, or for the NFL fans, because of the officials. You don't say that one very frequently. But the NFL and the NFL officiating group, they agreed to a new CBA deal that is going to save us from replacement officials. And this is something to be celebrated, because as much as I do not like the officials, I like regular officials significantly more than the jokers that were the replacement officials. They stunk. At the very least, with the regular officials, even though they miss calls, even though I don't think they do a great job, because I just don't like officials, there is a degree of order with the regular officials that is comforting. There is the degree of understanding where even if they miss a call, the Bills and Broncos situation, great example of that. Even when there is something controversial, I at least am given the idea that whether the result is what I like or not, that the people making the decision are competent. So there is some small bit of solace in that. At the very least, they are competent. You can't say that with the replacement officials. That would be like a fifth grader running a restaurant. That's what it is. They don't know what's happening. They're not competent, and they screw things up. And I don't want that. I'll take a competent screw up before I take a non-competent screw up. There are some interesting details in this. We don't know the full extent of the deal yet. But in the article that announced this, there is an excerpt that I would like to read because I find it to be fascinating. Full details of the agreement, this is from the excerpt, were not immediately available, but the NFL tied the negotiations into several initiatives for improving officiating. And according to sources, the league will get increased access to officials in the offseason for a formal training program during minicamps. Minicamps start soon. Training camps and joint practices. The NFL will also develop a bench of officials and will have greater latitude to use performance metrics for postseason assignments rather than seniority. Round of applause for the NFL and the officials in 2026 embracing analytics. Instead of taking the government approach where if you're old, you're going to get it. No, we're actually going to put good people on playoff games. What a wacky thought. What the hell took them so long? Are you serious? This is a piece of information that I think all of us in some capacity knew. But having it revealed the way that it is, that we're actually going to pay attention to who's good at their job. And that's how we're going to assign who gets the most important games of the season. I mean, what took so long? I know you can't like make massive amendments to collective bargaining agreements in the middle of them. I feel like that should have been one where both parties came together and said, we'll make this amendment. We won't do the seniority bit just because, in fact, I don't want the old people. I want the ones with the fresh eyes. You know, unless the old people got the laser eye surgery done. I had laser eye surgery once when I was 5. And didn't like it that much. I still wear glasses, so how much did it really work? But I want the old folks with the laser eye surgery. I don't want the old folks just getting it because they've been around the block for a little bit. 310-840-4910, 310-840-4910. It's Westwood One Sports Night. Denton Day sitting in for Josh Graham. Final show of the week. Linnell Willingham is going to take over at 8 a.m. On Saturday. You don't want to miss that one. Final call for phone calls. Let's go back north of the border. It's where we find our guy, Tony. Tony, Montreal wants to chime in, talk a little NBA hoop. Tony, you're on the program. What's going on?
4: How you doing, man?
3: I'm doing good.
4: I was listening to your soliloquy on the NFL refs, and I agree with you. At least you have what you can expect when they're the pros and they're not the replacements, and that actually gives you some comfort. And I agree with that. But you know, it's a tough thing to be any type of ref or arbiter of any professional sport, whether it's basketball, hockey, or whatever. But you got to love those guys because they do make mistakes. And you know what? It's only human. At least they're out there and they're trying their best. And we want the best out there. I just wanted to say a couple of things, man. The Knicks, everybody was down on the Knicks. They're not good. Their leaders are not good. I call Jalen Brunson T-Rex. I mean, he's a monster. And you got Miles McBride that stepped in tonight. You have Josh Hart and Mikal Bridges and Kat. And all of a sudden, people like are jumping on the bandwagon. But I was like devastated when they got rid of Tibbs and they went to the finals and they lost against Pacers. You know, it was like hard for me to go through that. And you know, this year I'm just pulling for them and staying positive. And now they're up. In Montreal, we say sorti, on va sortir les balais, on sort les balais. Let's bring out the brooms. We're gonna sweep them. And you know, that's what's gonna happen in Philly. And I gotta say that Jalen is I think he's gonna be a superstar. If he's not in the top 10 players in the league, I already called in to this station early and I said, you know, he's in the top 10. If he wins this thing, man, he's going to be in the top of the heap. He's going to be in the top of the best players in the league right now. And you know what? I think they turned over 10 or 11 turnovers and turned them into the difference. I think it was 11 turnovers, and they got 10 points, and that was the difference. And they did the same thing in the prior game. It was 18 turnovers, and it was 23 points. You know, and as far as I'm concerned, it's enjoyable to watch these guys play. They remind me of a team that loves each other. They're playing for each other. They're boxing out everybody. They can play any type of game, and tonight, I guess I got a double. I got a double parlay here because Montreal won and the Knicks won, so I'm pretty happy up in Montreal.
3: I'm kind of like
4: the Knicks North, you know. Like I might be the only guy in Montreal right now, but I was ready. I was ready to go down to see a couple of my friends in New York and hang out at the watch party at Buddy's in New York. But if I could drive down to Philly, man, and get tickets, I would be down there. I would love to see that. I've never seen an NBA game live. I've seen a lot of college games when I was in the States and I played in Maine. I saw a lot of college hoop. And, you know, college hoop is amazing, too. But to see an NBA game live, you know what my dream is? To bring the Knicks up to Montreal and to have them play an actual NBA game in the same Bell Center where the Montreal Canadiens, 21,000. I think that would be the ultimate thing. I love the Knicks, man.
3: You guys have a stadium up there, so that theoretically could work. They'd have to kind of learn the infrastructure of switching out, but I assume that you guys have concerts at that arena, so they could definitely.
4: We got a lot of concerts, and the Globe. Yeah. We had the Globetrotters up here recently, and we have millions of concerts. They use that thing 300 days a year. And we obviously don't have anything more than 40 hockey games up there a year. So they definitely can, they cover the ice. And I'll tell you one thing, it would be a dream come true because I think that, imagine if the Raptors played the Knicks in Montreal and then you guys would see what kind of a city we are. We're a sports town, man. We used to have the top boxing town. We had the Expos. We have a great Canadian football team here, and we obviously have the Montreal Canadiens, which you know, not too many teams can say they have 24 Stanley Cups. We are the Yankees of hockey. That's the way it is. I believe the Yankees might have 27 or something like that. I'm not sure how many. We got 24 world championships, man, in hockey. That's not an easy thing. You got to win 16 games to win that championship, and that's one hell of a thing to do.
3: So, Tony, before I let you go, one, I want you to say that phrase that is sweeping in French-Canadian, because I thought that was a cool phrase.
4: Okay, so, yeah. You want me to say it now?
3: You can go ahead and say it, yeah.
4: So, on sort les balais. It's O-N, on sort les balais. On is we, sort is to bring out, les is the, brooms. So on sent les balais. In Montreal, man, when we used to have the Expos here, the people would actually bring brooms to the Olympic Stadium when we would sweep a series. And when the Canadians sweep a hockey team in the playoffs, the brooms come out. So on sent les balais for the New York Knickerbockers. How's that one, man?
3: There you go. Is Montreal near Banff? I don't know.
4: No, we're Banff is all the way west coast. Banff is about where Seattle is and Washington State, and we're just north of New York City by 350 miles. It's kind of funny that you ask that question, because at night I can pick up WABC New York or WFAN New York on a skip right into my radio, not even having to stream you guys.
3: So
4: I used to listen to Yankee games when I was a kid.
3: Yeah, I appreciate the call, Tony. I've given you like 6 minutes, and I love you, but 6 minutes is a little too long. I know nothing about Canadian geography, like nothing. I had to look up on a map, and now that I look up on the map, I realize how idiotic it was that I just asked him if Montreal is near Banff. I fully know where Banff is, because Banff is basically like the Rockies of Canada, but it's on the other side of Glacier National Park, which... Both of those things on my bucket list. If you're watching on stream, you see I got my Zion National Park hat on. A big National Park guy. I just had no idea where Montreal was. I could have sworn Montreal was in the middle of Canada. That's Winnipeg. I don't know anything about Canada. But I love the fact that we get Canadian callers. That's always a lot of fun. I'm Denton Day. I'm sitting in on Westwood One Sports Night. Final call. Four phone calls. You can also text us 310-840-4910. When we get back, we will wrap up the week, and producer Ben Strober will put this show to bed. Is Westwood One Sports Night.
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3: Been a fun week on the program. We're about to wrap this thing up, go into the weekend. I got some fun plans. Hopefully you got some fun plans. Also would like to extend a happy Mother's Day to all of the moms out there. Big weekend. I got to send my mom some flowers or something. She and I are not going to be in the same state, unfortunately, on Sunday. So I got to figure out a way. If you have any tips for being a great long-distance son, you can tweet them at me, at the Denton Day. We've had a great show. We've had a great week. It's time to put this show and this week to bed. Our guy Ben Strober going to help us out with that. So let's put the show.

0: in a second here. I see him talking. We got to get that microphone popped up on the clean feed. We get Ben up in here. Ben was raving about the story that he was going to tell me, which I'm excited about. The putting the bed stories are always some of the best. Do we have Ben now? Ben, we got you? All right, we're working on the clean feed situation. Clean feed is a disaster. So we'll get Ben's microphone situated here so we can put the show properly to bed here. As we wait on that, I did have one more thing to go in on with the New York Knicks and really the Philadelphia 76ers for the performance and the lackluster performance that they showed today. We also got two games coming up here on Saturday, and it's like the perfect balance. You get Cleveland and Detroit, and then you get the OKC in Los Angeles. They should make OKC in Los Angeles the early game. They're not going to, but they should make OKC in Los Angeles the early game, because why the hell would you want to watch that one in primetime? It's going to be a blowout. I don't think that Los Angeles has a crazy home court advantage. I just don't. I think the Lakers fan base is a good fan base, but I don't know that they have a crazy home court advantage. Do we have Ben?
1: Den, you got me now.
0: I got you now. Let's put the show to bed.
1: All right. So I feel like every time I join the show and I put it to bed, I end up kind of fear-mongering everyone away from things that should be fun. And the one thing I've always loved in life is going to a vending machine and getting a snack. After what happened in Singapore a couple weeks ago, I might have reservations about doing that in the future. A French teen is facing mischief and public nuisance charges in Singapore after posting a video on social media of himself licking a straw from an orange juice vending machine and then putting it back. He was an 18-year-old, and he was charged, has not entered a plea deal, and this has caused like major, major outrage in this area over these type of vending machines. First of all, in other countries, they always have these like exotic vending machines that we don't even have here in the United States. This was just a straight up orange juice vending machine. Like, that's wild to me. Why does that even exist? And why did this person lick a straw and then put it back?
0: When did this take place? Does it say? Is it like within the
1: April
0: last
1: 30th.
0: Like 4 or 5 days? April 30th. All right, so I'll give him the benefit of the doubt. He ain't know about the hantavirus on April 30th. But could you imagine somebody doing that now, when the world is like crashing out at this new virus that everyone's terrified of, and you got some dorky ass little teenager being like, I know what's going to get me a couple clicks. People are so weird with that. Like, I feel like such an old man when I'd be like, man, some of you teenagers are dumb as hell. It was Tide Pods years ago, and now you're going around and licking things, licking straws. I'm very perplexed by the idea of an orange juice vending machine. I do get upset when I see vending machines in other countries that are clearly in like the year 2050. Because just a singular vending machine for orange juice, I do think has a lot of potential.
1: What about the pizza vending machines that exist where you kind of like make one in 90 seconds? You can do it. I think they have them in the U.S. though.
0: I'd be interested in that. I think. I'd watch somebody else do that first. You know what I mean? That one might be a weird one.
1: Yeah.
0: I'm staying away from sushi vending machines. I'm good. Don't need it. There are certain places. I'm not like the biggest sushi guy in the world, but there are certain places where I'll get some sushi. Gas station, no. Vending machine, no. College bookstore, double no. Just I'm staying away from that. I don't need sushi that bad in life. Did you guys have those in Maryland, or is that just a Liberty thing?
1: I don't remember anything like that. I think we just had pretty normal vending machines. And my freshman year, the dorm downstairs, there was a vending machine. That was clutch on like a random night where you just had nothing, dining halls closed. So that was your only option, really.
0: I get so wrecked by vending machines with Uncrustables because I'm a sucker for a Crusty.
1: Ooh.
0: You know, I go hard for a nice Uncrustable, especially at a former place of employment, well, current place of employment. But at another job, they'll bring in the Uncrustables. They'll be nice and soft. And I get hard for a soft Uncrustable. It's ironic, right? The stale ones suck.
1: But how much do they charge for them in that market?
0: Oh, God.
1: Too much.
0: I'm going to plead the fifth on what it is because I haven't actually checked in a while. And I don't want to get incriminated. I think it's like $179, which is a terribly priced Uncrustable. And like that is a worse price. I'm getting screwed more than the Philadelphia Sixers, 76ers are getting screwed by overpaying for Joel Embiid. I'd be overpaying for Uncrustables. They'd be overpaying for big 7 foot, 300 pound centers that are allergic to playing physical basketball in the paint. They just want to stand outside and shoot threes because they're big guard university. Yuck. Whatever. That's going to wrap up the show. Big thanks to Mondo for sitting in and producing out of our Culver City studios. And thanks to Ben for producing the show for the past 2 days while I have taken over the hosting seat. Linnell's going to be back on Monday. He'll also be kicking things off in just a little bit right here on Westwood One Sports Night. That's it for me. I'll see ya.
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3: 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I'm Howie Mandel. 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
8: From the National Newsroom of the Canadian Press, I'm David Augustine. Federal officials say 10 Canadians are now linked to a hantavirus outbreak tied to the MV Hondius cruise ship. Three more people, two in Alberta and one in Ontario, are isolating after possible exposure on a flight. Health officials say the overall risk to the public remains low and no onward spread in Canada is expected. Six Canadians were passengers on the ship, where eight people were infected and three people died. Four more Canadians remain aboard the vessel as Ottawa works on plans to bring them home safely. Multiple post-secondary institutions say they've been affected by a cyber attack targeting a global online education system.
9: Canvas is a learning platform for schools that manages student coursework, grades, and other education materials. Ontario schools like the University of Toronto, Mohawk College, and Western University's Ivy Business School were among the 9,000 institutions affected worldwide. Canvas was taken offline temporarily, and technology company Instructure says an investigation is underway. The company says information affected by the attack may include names, emails, and messages exchanged within the platform. Diana Musina, The Canadian Press.
8: Alberta Premier Danielle Smith says she's more confident a pipeline deal with Ottawa will soon be signed. Smith met with Prime Minister Mark Carney Friday as both governments work on an energy and environment pact that will allow for the construction of a pipeline. She says progress comes as separatist sentiment grows in Alberta and could show Albertans that Canada can work. The proposed agreement would set conditions for approving a new bitumen pipeline, including carbon capture rules. A constable with the Victoria Police Department has been charged with one count of sexual assault. The charge against 31-year-old Chris Coyotes stems from an off-duty incident first reported to the department in April 2025. VPD Chief Constable Fiona Wilson says her department will cooperate fully with the investigation, now handled by West Shore RCMP in Greater Victoria.
10: When a police officer is charged with a criminal offense, it has a broader impact on trust, on our profession, and on the many members of this organization who serve our communities with integrity each and every day.
8: Wilson says the constable, who has been with the department since 2019, is entitled to the presumption of innocence. And in entertainment, singer Amy Grant has a new album that was released on Friday, the first since she suffered a traumatic brain injury.
11: Coming out of the dark, coming out of this cave.
8: Grant says the Me That Remains was a way of processing a serious bicycle accident in 2022 that led to the injury and a long recovery process. The 65-year-old Grammy Award winner says she started writing again 2 years ago and notes it was, quote, magical re-engaging in my creative self. She also adds her balance has gotten so much better within the past year that she finally got back on a bicycle again just a few weeks ago. This is the Canadian Press. In sports, Alex Newhook led the way with 2 goals as the Montreal Canadiens rebounded with a 5-1 thumping of the Buffalo Sabres in Game 2 of their second-round NHL playoff series. Mike Matheson, Alexandre Courrier, and Nick Suzuki with an empty netter also scored for the Habs, who returned home for Games 3 and 4. Shakir Austin sank a pair of free throws with 17 seconds left to play as the Washington Mystics spoiled the Toronto Tempo's WNBA debut with a 68-65 victory. Marina Mabry led all scorers with 27 points and pulled down 7 boards for the expansion Tempo. Hamilton's Kia Nurse, the only Canadian on Toronto's roster, came off the bench with 2 points, a rebound, and an assist. And Jalen Brunson scored 33 points, leading New York to a 109-94 win over the Philadelphia 76ers for a 3-0 lead in the Eastern Conference semifinals. Josh Hart had 12 points and 11 rebounds, pushing the Knicks and first-year coach Mike Brown within 1 victory of their second straight conference finals appearance. From the Canadian Press, I'm David Augustine.
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12: 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It's Free for All Friday. You steer the ship. Any questions, any topic, call us now. 310-840-4910. Here's Josh Graham for Westwood One Sports Night.
0: It's a Free for All Friday time. Get on the phones. 310-840-4910. This is the hour where you get to ask us anything. It could be sports. It doesn't even have to be sports. Whatever direction you want to steer this ship, you are in control for the next 60 minutes. I'm Denton Day at The Denton Days, where you can connect with me on Twitter. We're updating you in this Spurs-T-Wolves game. It's a 4-point game with 8 minutes to go. San Antonio's up 91. I said in the first hour, I love it when the superstars are battling. And hot damn are the superstars battling. Anthony Edwards is 27-12. Victor Wembanyama, in Game 3 on the road, has 32-13, and there's still 8 minutes left to go in the basketball game. There was like a little bit of pushing and shoving and face mushing between Stephon Castle and Jaden McDaniels. I don't even care about that. Usually in this line of work, we go right to the fight. If someone fought in a game, we're talking about the fight. I could get 30 minutes out of a fight on radio if I really wanted to. I don't give a damn about no face mushing tonight. We got two hoopers that are balling. I love it, man. I love it. So we'll keep you updated as we move forward throughout the course of the show and throughout the course of this fourth quarter. It's going to be an epic conclusion. But it is time for some Free For All Friday. Line the phones up at 301-840-4910, 301-840-4910. We can go in any direction you want to go. Any question, there's nothing off limits. We're going to start up north. Let's go to Alan. He's in Toronto. Alan, you are first on the program, my friend. How are you?
14: Good. Thank you very much for taking my call, Josh. I was at the Blue Jay game today in Toronto.
0: Close enough.
14: Oh, who are you again? I forget.
0: I'm Denton, D-Day, the producer. But go on, Alan. It's fine.
14: Yeah, okay. I was at the Blue Jay game in Toronto in front of 40,000 plus, and everybody, it was a raucous crowd. And see, to see two last-place teams, the Angels are 15-24, the Blue Jays 17-21. Both have fallen on hard times. And Mike Trout is having a good year so far, 11 home runs and 261 average. But he's very injury prone, and he's in a very insecure world, and the bubble could burst at any time. When the baseball gods give their final inventory, Mike Trout's career will be a sad, sad story. He has one postseason appearance in his 14-year career, and they were eliminated by Kansas City in 2014. He went 1-for-12. He had a home run in the very first inning of the first game, and he has an 0-23 batting average. And it's just too bad. It's a travesty. Look at the contract that he was given, a 12-year, $426 million contract. And I don't have to be told about his credentials. I already know. 11-time All-Star, 3-time MVP, and he finished second 4 times. nine-time winner of the Silver Slugger Award, and he's regarded as one of the best 5-2 players of all time. And he's going to get the Cooperstown first ballot. And his look at his numbers: 293 lifetime average, 426 home runs, and 1,041 RBIs, 210 stolen bases. And this man is a 5-2 player, yet he has nothing to show for it. So he is the Joel Embiid of baseball, as far as I'm concerned. You know, look at how many injuries he's had. He played 36 games in 2021, 62 games in 2023, 29 games in 2024. Only 119 games in 2022. This man has been.
0: Alan, I appreciate it. I don't need the entire history of Mike Trout. I get what you're. I'm picking up what you're putting down. If he doesn't leave Los Angeles, he's never going to win a championship. That is the unfortunate reality of who he is as a player and who Los Angeles is as an operation. They just have not built a winner. I do remember when he was in the postseason, because that was at the point in my life where I cared very much about the Bryce Harper versus Mike Trout conversation. I care a lot less about that now, but I do remember that because I was celebrating that Mike Trout was ousted from the postseason, because my guy Bryce Harper at least made it 5 games in that series and not 3, and he was the only guy that was playing well in the series for the Nationals when they lost to the Giants. But whatever, that was 12 years ago. Who really cares? And Bryce Harper doesn't even play here anymore. We'll continue on here on a free-for-all Friday, 310-840-4910, 310-840-4910. We go in whatever direction you want to go. We'll go to line number 2. V is in Chicago. Let's talk some hockey, V. The Carolina Hurricanes are dominating.
15: Yeah, they are. But I have a question for you, D-Day. Are you familiar with the French Canadians?
0: I know Kevin Owens, who's French Canadian. Does that count?
15: Well, in my opinion, I know this is totally off track. I'm going to get to what I'm talking about later, but I just want to do something first. In my opinion, like Quebec in particular, they're a place of like folk songs. One of those songs is like La Ziggy Rouen. I'm sorry to all the Quebec listeners out there. I'm sorry if I offended you. Now, why am I bringing this up? Why am I bringing up this Quebec folk song about a girl falling into the river after trying to catch a fish? Well, La Ziggy Ziggy something. It's like a rally song of the Chicago Wolves, like the AHL affiliate of the Carolina Hurricanes. And I want to give a quick shout out to them, because they just beat the Stars in their series and went to the brink, and they beat them, and now they're on their way to try to beat the Grand Rapids Griffins. God, my vocabulary sucks tonight. But anyways, dude, that Canes game last night, they absolutely crushed it. I mean, all lines were intact. It was not just all like the Stankoven line that scored. The defense was great. I don't know if you saw that like one PK goal where like Chatfield got the puck, shot it in. But yeah, I believe we can sweep these Flyers.
0: I think you're going to sweep these Flyers, V, and I appreciate the call. I don't know who is going to give Carolina their first loss of the postseason. I'm pretty confident it's not going to be Philadelphia. Carolina is a legitimate buzzsaw in the NHL right now. The way that they have played, they're 7-0. I mean, they've been in 2 overtime games, so I guess you could say there's been a few games that are close, but like not really that close. You know what I mean? If you're 7-0 in 7 postseason games, it's a buzzsaw in every sense of the word. I've been very impressed in watching. The Carolina Hurricanes, and I also just generally speaking, I'm in the greater D.C. area. I don't like Philadelphia. I don't like the Flyers, so I like watching the Flyers lose. I'm not a fan of Carolina, but I like them a lot more than I like the Philadelphia Flyers. 310-840-4910, 310-840-4910. It's a free-for-all Friday. You steer the ship in whichever direction you would like to. Let's go to Ohio. JS is in Ohio. JS, you're on Westwood One Sports Night with Denton Day. What's going on?
16: Hello. How are you tonight?
0: I'm doing well. Hope you are.
16: Oh, I'm doing terrific. I got 2 important questions for you. You choose the question.
0: Okay.
16: Marianne or Ginger, or another controversy. You ready?
0: I'm ready.
16: This is going to be great. Does pineapple belong on pizza?
0: So I'm going to answer the second one because I don't know who Marianne or Ginger is. But I'm going to answer your second question because I'm passionate about this. I don't like cooked pineapple. I don't. So the pineapple on pizza bit is not for me. I'm like staunchly against it. But it's not so much because I don't think it's a good combination. I just don't like cooked pineapple. It's one of the very few fruits that I think cooked, you take away the thrill of what is pineapple. It's like the perfect fruit when it's not cooked. But when it is cooked, I don't know. It doesn't give me pause. The juices that I'm looking for when I'm biting into a succulent piece of pineapple. So I am no pineapple on pizza. Not my bag. If you like it, fine. I ain't gonna mess with you too much. But it's just, you will not catch Denton Day having pineapple on pizza. 310-840-4910. 310-840-4910. It's a free-for-all Friday on Westwood One Sports Night. Let's get Mr. Positive up in here. Greg in Michigan. Mr. Positive, how you feeling? Game three tomorrow, between the Cavs and the Detroit Pistons. How we feeling?
17: To my Warriors, I fall to my knees, begging you please to follow your dreams. Remember, work towards your future, including today. Make a positive promise that begins on this day. And lastly, it is Friday night. Let the games begin with D-Day, a.k.a. Denton Day. Boom shakalaka. And my Pistons, Denton Day, they're going to the NBA Finals. You can bank on it. Go for your dreams, Warriors. Ow!
0: Hey, ow, Mr. Positive, I appreciate it. I will say, in the 5 months that we've been doing this show, and you come on Free For All Friday, which I love, I have no idea what you mean by let the games begin on a Friday. What game are we talking about? I think you'll find I'm very boring on the weekend. I am going to a paint and sip tomorrow, though, which I'm excited about. I'm not a good painter, but I can drink. Well, not really. I'm not really good at painting or drinking, if I'm being honest, but I'm going to a paint and sip anyway because I think it'll be fun. And I think it's hilarious watching me paint. If I paint a good enough picture, I'll share it on the show on Monday when Linnell is back at the saddle, if Linnell allows me to share it on the show on Monday. We got eyes. There's some more controversy and some officiating going back and forth. Tony Brothers always makes it about himself in basketball games. He was going back and forth with Chris Finch. It's a two-point game with 5 minutes to go. San Antonio's up 102-100. This is going to be an epic conclusion. I can just feel it. Anthony Edwards and Victor Wembanyama are duking it out in a way that we love to see in the postseason. And Anthony Edwards went for a step-back three. I thought that thing was going to fall. It did not. We'll keep eyes on this one. There was a topic NFL-wise that I wanted to get to. I think there's a free agent signing that could completely shift the way that people view the NFC. And that's Stephon Diggs landing in Washington. It feels like it's moving in the direction to where Diggs is going to play for the Commanders, based exclusively off of Instagram posts. That's a hilarious thing to say on the airwaves in 2026 as someone that hates social media. But Stephon Diggs is on this run on social media, on Instagram in particular, and he is liking every single post that has any sort of relation to him being involved with the Washington Commanders, which are his hometown team. He played his college ball at Maryland. He grew up in the DMV. The Commander, he was probably a Redskins fan, not Commanders, but you get the idea. He grew up watching the Washington football operation play, and he would fit stupendously to what Washington is trying to do offensively, and he gives a weapon to Jaden Daniels that Jaden Daniels certainly did not have in 2025. 2025, the Commanders fielded what was arguably, outside of Terry McLaurin, one of the worst wide receiver rooms that I've ever seen. Guys were running wrong routes. When Jaden Daniels had his elbow basically torn off of his body in a Sunday night football game against the Seattle Seahawks, he had to run damn near every single play because the receivers weren't running the correct routes, which is something you can't have in the middle of the season. If you put Stephon Diggs on one side and you put Terry McLaurin on the other side, all of a sudden that offense is really legitimate. But here's the kicker. Here's the kicker. Just adding Stephon Diggs to Washington does not make them favorites in the NFC. It doesn't make them favorites to go to the Super Bowl. It doesn't even make them the favorites in the NFC East, more likely than not. But you know what does, and what's a very real possibility, is signing Stephon Diggs and signing Brandon Ayuk. Something Washington could very much do. It has felt like the worst-kept secret in the NFL that Brandon Ayuk is going to go play with Jayden Daniels. He wants to play with Jayden Daniels. He hates San Francisco. San Francisco is being like high school levels of dramatic and petty by not letting Brandon Ayuk get cut, despite the fact that they have said publicly multiple times that he ain't playing for them anymore. So they're literally holding the guy hostage. And I think they're holding him hostage for the same reason that you would hold a good player hostage. You still think they're good. If they thought Brandon Ayuk sucked, they would have cut his ass. They clearly don't think he sucks. They clearly don't want him to land in Washington immediately because they think there's something there with Jayden Daniels and with Brandon Ayuk. So what would it look like if you get Brandon Ayuk on one side, Terry McLaurin on the other side, Stephon Diggs in the slot as he winds down his career in the NFL? They drafted Antonio Williams out of Clemson. You're going to see a Jayden Daniels under center significantly more. That's why they let go of Cliff Kingsbury and elevated David Blau. That's a level of offense that is very reminiscent to the levels of offense that Jayden Daniels played with at LSU. When you have receivers galore, you got weapons everywhere. They got Chigakonko with tight end as well. Washington, if they sign Stephon Diggs and they sign Brandon Ayuk, what happened in 2025 is nothing but an anomaly. This season's going to look way more like 2024, where Jayden Daniels was slicing and dicing defenses up. It's really easy for a first-year offensive coordinator who learned under Cliff Kingsbury and learned under Ben Johnson, it's really easy for him to scheme open Brandon Ayuk, Stephon Diggs, and Terry McLaurin. It's hard as hell when it's Terry McLaurin and a bunch of dudes that you've never heard of. Like, scheming up Terry McLaurin when Luke McCaffrey's on the other side is pretty difficult, because you're looking at Luke McCaffrey, with all due respect to the great Luke McCaffrey, you're looking at Luke McCaffrey being like, do we got to defend him? Do we? How much do we? We're going to box Terry up here. We're basically going to play bracket Terry the entire game, and we're going to make you beat us with Luke McCaffrey. You can't do that when you have Diggs and Brandon Ayuk on the outside. So watch out for that. I don't think Washington is done when it comes to adding pieces offensively to make Jayden Daniels' life significantly easier. We're going to get back to Free for All Friday very, very shortly. You can jump in. We have a line open for you. 310-840-4910. 310-840-4910. We can take it whatever direction you want to go. We take some more of your phone calls when we get back. It's Westwood One Sports Night with Denton Day on Westwood One Sports.
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28: What does

0: Canada's chief public health officer says three more Canadians may have had contact on a flight with someone infected with hantavirus. Dr. Joss Reimer says two are from Alberta and one is from Ontario, with the three individuals currently asymptomatic and told to isolate. Alberta Premier Danielle Smith says she and Prime Minister Mark Carney are trying to work together to prevent separatist anger from boiling over in Alberta. Speaking at a Conservative conference in Ottawa, Smith says frustrated Albertans need proof that Canada can work for them. And looking to the same vein, Alberta Premier Danielle Smith says she's feeling much more confident that a deal will be signed with Ottawa on a future pipeline development and environmental regulations. Smith met with Prime Minister Mark Carney in Ottawa this morning and says they're closing in on an agreement with only a few outstanding issues. She says one of those areas is the timeline on Alberta adopting a $130 per ton industrial emissions price. From the Canadian Press, I'm John Kennedy.
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3: It's a free-for-all Friday. 310-840-4910. 310-840-4910. Any topic of conversation, nothing is off limits. You just got to get to the phone. We got a packed group of people on the phone, but we still have a line open for you at 310-840-4910. Update on the San Antonio, Minnesota game. The Spurs, barring some sort of wacky ending, are going to win this one. They're up 111-105 with 31 to go, but Minnesota has no flow offensively. They're spraying and praying threes, and they're not falling. The Spurs should be up more. They just completely smoked a fast break that would have put them up by 113-105, so that's a blown opportunity for San Antonio. But this is a game that San Antonio is... they should win this basketball game just by the way that the last 90 seconds went when we were in break. I'll let you know once that one does go final. 310-840-4910. It's a free-for-all Friday. Let's go to line five. Joseph is in Texas, wants to jump in here. Joseph, what's up, man? You're on Westwood One Sports Night.
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4: So I had a quick question regarding the NFL for you.
3: Of course.
4: So now that we're 2 weeks removed from the NFL draft, I just want to get your take on what teams you think will have the biggest improvement this season and which will turn, like, have a downtick in this upcoming NFL season.
3: So I am a pessimist. I'm going to answer the first one or the second question first. I don't think San Francisco's in for a good year. I think their draft was not very good, and I think they are losing talent. It's not even like the Brandon Ayuk thing, but they're just getting older. And eventually, Brock Purdy is going to have to go out there and win you football games. And Brock Purdy's a fine quarterback. I think he was deserving of the contract that he got. But I don't know that he is an above average, I'm going to go out there and win you a bunch of football games. I just don't. So I think San Francisco is going to be in for a little bit of a down year. Added to the fact that I think Seattle is going to be decent again. I think Los Angeles is going to be really good again. So you're playing in a tougher division, a division that for years it did feel like you were on top of, and now you're not. You're in the mix with everybody else. So I don't think that San Francisco is going to have the greatest year in the world. The team that I think could turn it around is Atlanta. I still am a believer in the quarterback situation in Atlanta, but more so than anything, Bijan Robinson's really good. Drake London's really good. I think they have enough pieces on offense to justify looking at them and saying, I think that this could be a good football team. And I think they've done a good job on defense getting better. Are they great on defense? No. But I do think that Atlanta is going to be a sneaky team to watch with so many people focused in that particular division on Tampa and Carolina. Atlanta's a team that I think could steal a couple of big wins and have themselves a really good season. I appreciate the call, Joseph, in Texas. 310-840-4910, 310-840-4910. If you're a first-time caller into Free For All Friday, let Mondo know. Mondo's the one working the phones, and we will get the first-time callers up as soon as we can. We got to show a little bit of love to people who are making the call for the first time. Let's go to line number two. Raider Rob is in Texas. Raider Rob, you're on Westwood One Sports Night, man. What's going on?
5: Yeehaw! How you doing tonight, man?
3: I'm doing good, man.
5: So I heard you mention Kevin Owens earlier, so I was like, oh, this guy's a wrestling fan. I got to call him now.
3: Oh, yeah.
5: And especially since we're going anywhere. I mean, anywhere.

0: you know, with the conversation tonight. So, Roman Reigns and Jacob Fatu, who do you got tomorrow?
1: I think it's going to be Roman. I would love it if Fatu wins because I'm a big fan of Jacob Fatu. I think it is going to be Roman at Backlash on WWE.
0: Same here.
1: Are you just a WWE fan, or do you like AEW too?
0: Man, I've been watching wrestling since Hulk Hogan, way back in the day.
1: So you'll love this thing because we are currently slated to have AEW Women's Champion Tekla on the show on Monday.
0: I don't watch AEW at all. I'm just interested in WWE probably.
1: Yeah. Well, you should still listen to that because Tekla is going to be awesome. One of the things I've loved about the Backlash situation with this weekend, it has nothing to do with like the WWE itself. Danhausen is everywhere on ESPN, and that to me is the funniest bit in the world. If you have watched ESPN in any capacity this week, you've probably seen this dude with makeup on his face, looks like a vampire slash ghoul slash demon, and he talks kind of funny, and he talks almost like Yoda-esque, where it's like kind of backwards, but it's meant to be kind of backwards. And it's been my favorite thing ever because, again, I know Danhausen, so like I look at Danhausen, I think Danhausen is funny, and I think this is hilarious. But I can't imagine if you're like a regular sports fan that has zero interest in professional wrestling and you are just watching ESPN waiting to see the top 10 plays and all of a sudden this WWE character walks out onto the screen and he's the one that's delivering the top 10 plays. It's such a wacky bit. It's such a funny bit. And I love every single bit of it. I am always in favor of exposing non-wrestling fans to wrestling through the avenue of sport. So I think it's fantastic what they've done with the Danhausen bit. 310-840-4910, 310-840-4910. Johnny is in Atlanta. Johnny, what's going on, man?
2: What's going on? First thing I say, you're right about my Falcons. They're going to be the team to come up with. I want to talk about Quinn Snyder. I really am thinking Quinn Snyder should be out of Atlanta. He has not developed any talent. We wasted the number one pick, and he could not develop. He won this year because we played against a lot of Tekken teams. And then it realized, even though he did play good against the Knicks, but the best player was C.J. McCullough. You're not developing any of the players. So that's why I really think Quinn Snyder should be gone.
1: Johnny, I appreciate it. I think you are spot on with one of the points that you made in that celebrating getting to the playoffs in the Eastern Conference this year when – what felt like at least I could count on my hands, Brooklyn, Indiana, and Washington definitively were tanking, right? And that makes up like a significant portion of the conference already. So you had a majority of the teams in the conference tanking. Chicago wasn't tanking, but like, you know what I mean? There's a big discrepancy between Milwaukee, Chicago, and then the Miami Heat, who made it into the play-in. I would not be celebrating getting to the postseason the way that Atlanta did and then getting the doors beaten off of them the way that they did. I'm with you there. Now, I do think that Quinn Snyder is a good coach. I happen to really like Quinn Snyder. I just don't know that Atlanta is built right now to be a competitive team. The moving off of Trae Young, while I understood it, if you don't see that he is going to be in your future plans, you might as well get something back for him. I understood it, but I just don't know if they're in a position moving forward because of the missed number one overall pick, as you mentioned, with Zachary Richer. Because of that miss, they don't really seem to have a great guard situation right now. C.J. McCollum, the Wizards legend, C.J. McCollum, who they traded Trae Young to acquire, was your best player in the postseason. That can't really happen. I don't know if that's a Quinn Snyder situation. I don't know that that's his fault, but it is somebody's fault. And somebody's going to need to answer. They need to rebuild the roster in a way that is more conducive to winning games. And I don't think that Atlanta's roster right now is spectacular. It's a free-for-all Friday. It's your opportunity. We do it for an hour every single week to call into the show, and you can take it whatever direction you want. Somebody's asked me about food. Somebody asked me about professional wrestling. We've talked about sports, hockey, baseball, any direction you want. We can take it there. Let's go to Rich. Rich is in Tennessee. Rich, what's up, man? You're on Free For All Friday.
3: Hey, what's going on, man?
1: I'm good, man. Hope you are.
3: Yeah, fantastic. All right, so I know this draft and or this portal is still open. What's still open for the portal in the state of Tennessee?
1: Are you thinking quarterback wise?
3: I'm thinking sport wise. I know. So I don't know. Baseball still up in the mix, or football, or basketball is in the mix, or even hockey.
1: That's a great question about hockey portal. Does Tennessee have a Division I hockey team?
3: Yes, yeah, Ice Bears.
1: Interesting. I did not know that. So I'll answer your question with this. The portal never really closes in college athletics. That's why we have seen so many people complain about the portal. There are, theoretically, windows. And most of those windows are closed right now in college basketball and in college football. However, they never really close because they ultimately open again, and you can just find your way back into the portal. And worst case scenario, if you, for whatever reason, you want to transfer and the portal isn't open, you can just sue and you're going to win because the NCAA has done two things really, really well. They've made a lot of money off of the backs of athletes. They've done that very, very well. They've also gotten their ass kicked in lawsuits in the past, like, 8 years. Like, demolished in every court of law. Because everybody looks at the model that the NCAA is running, and they think to themselves, even if we want to help you, it is incredibly difficult to do that. Because the model is so anti- what every other American business model is, you're completely shelling the athletes and you're keeping all the money. Everyone in the court of law is saying, no, that is not going to happen. So the portal never really closes because you can just sue your way out of it. You can get a restraining order and get yourself into the portal. I mean, Darian Mensah left Duke to go to Miami when the portal was just about to be closed, despite the fact that he theoretically had an ironclad contract with people in the Duke program or around the Duke, boosters in the Duke program. He had this contract that was supposed to keep him at Duke for forever. And then he left because that's just what you do. So the portal never closes. It is like the weirdest, wackiest bit of college athletics right now. I love college athletics. If you've listened to the show, you are aware of my love for college athletics. It's the one thing that I don't love about college athletics is that the portal is just, it's entirely exhausting to keep an eye on it. It's entirely exhausting to figure out how your team is going to do because of who they got, because it feels like you're just getting fire hosed with information for weeks and months. We've gone final. In the Western Semis, game number 3, San Antonio goes on the road. They take the series back. They go up 2-1, 115 to 108. The best performance that we have seen, given the circumstances and the statistical output for Victor Wembanyama. 39-15 with 5 blocks on the road to put his team up 2-1. This is the kind of performance that you remember. Not quite in a way that you, if I use LeBron, for example, this isn't like 25 in a row, 29 of 30. It's not that, what he did in Detroit all those years back. But it is the kind of performance where, considering the performance he had in game number 1, where offensively he was not doing enough, to come on the road in a legitimate hostile environment. I think the Minnesota fan base is a great fan base. I really do. I love the way that they support the team. I think the Minnesota Timberwolves fan base is sensational. To go on the road and give nearly 40 to Minnesota, that has to be celebrated. But not only did he give them 40, or nearly 40, that 39. He got 39 on 18 shot attempts. He goes 13 of 18 from the floor. Now, of course, he's not shooting a lot of jumpers. The guy's 11 feet tall. You just stand, turn around, and you just literally put the ball in the basket. But 39 on 18 shots, that's my level of efficiency. I love that kind of efficiency. Considering that I watched the Cleveland Cavaliers play basketball yesterday, who are the complete opposite when it comes to efficiency, because they got two high-volume, high-usage guys. Wemby getting 39 on 18 shots, getting to the free throw line 12 times because he's playing physical in the paint is exactly what I have wanted to see in the next step of his game. I would have loved it to see Minnesota go up, to see how Victor Wembanyama plays when his back is against the wall. I don't really consider going down 0-1 in a series to be like really against the wall. There's a big difference in 0-1 and 1-3. We can all understand that, right? Going down 3-1 is very, very different. Even going down 2-1 when the next game is going to be played on the road is a massive difference than being down 0-1 when game number two is at home. Yet still, the way that he's been able to play in the last two games, this is everything that we've wanted to see from not just a young superstar, but a guy that potentially is going to be the face of the league, face of the sport for decades. He's living up to every bit of the hype that he was given, and the hype had to weigh a ton on those very narrow French shoulders of his. But watching what he's done the past two games and watching this game in particular, I mean, he went for what? In game number one, he went for 11 points. He goes for 19 and 15 in game number two. Good, not great, but you win by nearly 40, so it didn't really matter. He only played 26 minutes, didn't need to play that many minutes because you were beating the brakes off of Minnesota. But then to turn around, play 37 minutes and get 39 points and 15 rebounds, block five shots, and out-duel Anthony Edwards, who had 32 in his first game starting of the series, now that he's back from the knee injury, that's an epic, epic win for San Antonio, man. They should be really, really pleased. And Victor Wembanyama, he should be really, really happy with himself because that's a great basketball game. It's still one segment left of Free For All Friday, 310-840-4910. We get to all of your calls in whatever direction you want to go when we get back right here on Westwood One Sports Night.
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1: Final segment of Free For All Friday. Last chance for your phone calls. I'm going to do my best to get every single one of you in here. No question off limits. You steer the ship. Whatever you want to talk about, I will talk about. I will make things up if I need to, but I will give you the conversation you need about whatever topic you want to discuss. 310-840-4910, 310-840-4910. You can tweet me as well, at The Denton Day. Let's start line number two. Adam is in Dallas. Adam, what's going on, man? You're on Free For All Friday.
2: Hey, how's it going? Thanks for having me on. I appreciate you guys.
1: Yeah, of course.
2: Love the basketball talk. And, I mean, I agree with a lot of what you said, but I'm looking at the other side. I'm looking at OKC, looking at them trotting through the playoffs. And if they get these calls and Holmgren can do enough against Wemby, I don't see anyone stopping them from getting to the finals. I mean, the Spurs are looking nice. I mean, they've got Dylan Harper, Champagne, Vassell. You know, the alien, they got everything. But don't get me wrong, they're stoppable, and SGA is what he is, and that is par, and I don't see anyone busting par. But I appreciate you guys having me on. Thank you, sir.
1: Yeah, I appreciate it. So here's the thing, and this is something that I'm glad you brought up. Victor Wembanyama has not played great against Oklahoma City in the regular season. Now, the regular season and postseason is different, obviously. But he has not played great. It's been fun watching OKC to an extent, because I, like most of you, the officiating thing is a thing, and it's very annoying. But it is fun watching them to an extent, because Shai Gilgeous-Alexander has looked significantly more human against Los Angeles. They don't need him to be a superstar. They don't. They're still beating the brakes off of everybody, so they don't need him to go crazy every single night, but he's looking a lot more human. It'll be interesting to see if we get San Antonio and Oklahoma City and we get the officials to at least, like, I just want physicality. I just want fair and equal physicality. Everyone is going to complain about the refs in some regard. That's fine. I just want equal physicality. And if you're going to let San Antonio get a little physical, I do think it favors them, because I think they have enough guards and bodies that they can throw with Shai Gilgeous-Alexander. And it's been fun watching him be a little bit more human against Los Angeles, but it has also been very eye-opening that, man, he gets a lot of calls, dude, because when he's not getting calls, it just feels like it's, whoa, oh my, like, oh my Lord. So that's something that I really would like to monitor if we get to see those two teams against one another in the Western Conference Finals, which right now it's at least going that direction. We know it's going to be OKC. It's more of a question of what does Minnesota have in game number four. If they tie the series, then we're cooking with gas. If they go down 3-1, well, San Antonio is winning the thing in five, because there's no scenario where they go back to San Antonio up 3-1 and lose game five. It's just not happening. So if San Antonio wins the next one, it's over in five games, which would stink. I would love to see four more games of what we just saw tonight with Wemby and Anthony Edwards. Two superstars hooping at a high level. I mean, that's what I would love to see, something like that. 310-840-4910, 310-840-4910. Chance is in Alabama on line number one. Chance, what's up, man? You're on Free For All Friday.
3: Man, I wanted to talk a little NFL and, you know, talk about the hardest position to play in all sports, which is quarterback in the NFL. Now, this isn't a resume. This isn't a resume debate. This is going into next year. Just next year.
1: Mm-hmm.
3: Who is your number one quarterback? Mine, I'll give you mine, and then I'd love your opinion, and I'll tell you why. It's Josh Allen. And a lot of people are going to, well, yeah, Josh Allen has the great regular seasons, man, but he ain't clutching the playoffs. I'll tell you what. I know people want to get on him about the damn fumble, but he had him in overtime against Denver. Sure, he made that mistake. Just watch the replay. He hit the guy, and it would put him right. I think it would have been a chip shot field goal, maybe a 35-yarder. The guy falls to the ground, gets the ball ripped out of his hands. I can't remember his name. He used to play for the Saints. He's bounced around the league, the receiver. 2 years ago, we can go back,
1: Brandon
3: against
1: Cox.
3: KC, right? Yeah, 2 years ago against KC. Man, Spagnuolo calls a great blitz, right? and they're driving down the field. I think they would have took the lead, and there wouldn't have been much time. Mahomes could have came back and scored, but it would have been tough. But he's done it before, but you know what I'm saying. And Spags calls a blitz. They rush, and it looks like Josh Allen just throws it up in the air, right? Man, that thing somehow falls into a group of people, hits Dalton Kincaid right in arms, their tight end, their number one draft pick, drop. The past 2 years, yes, he has made mistakes in the playoffs. But when the money's on the line, he puts them in a position to win. That's what he is. That's just his style, man. He's Brett Favre-esque, but better, in my opinion.
1: Yeah.
3: And with Mahomes' injury and with how he played last year and the year before, I haven't seen the light show for Mahomes in a while. So what's your take?
1: So I think I'm in agreement with you in that I would go Josh Allen. I appreciate the call. I think I'm in agreement with you that I would go Josh Allen. The Mahomes injury makes that very complicated from his standpoint. If we're just not doing the resume, just who do you think is going to be the best quarterback in 2026? The injury makes that very, very muddy. I don't know that I think Stafford's going to win MVP again late into his 30s, so I'm going to take a slight step back from him. I'd love to see Lamar play well in Baltimore, but I have questions with a new coaching staff. How is that going to look? Are they going to be in a position to put him in position to play his best football? I think that's a big-time question mark. So I would say Josh Allen. I've also been very much pro Joe Burrow for a very, very long time. So Joe Burrow would get a mention in this sort of conversation as well. But I appreciate the call. It's a very good call. Let's go to Bert in Baltimore on Free For All Friday. Bert, you're on Westwood One Sports. What's going on?
4: What's up, D-Day? How you doing?
1: I'm good, man. Hope you are, too.
4: Yes, sir. So I know Mr. Positive has a few fans out there. I got to tell you, I'm becoming a big fan of that Chance guy from Alabama. I like when he calls in.
1: He's a good caller. He brings good topics and
4: good
1: conversation.
4: Stuff, yeah. Absolutely. I love to watch a ball game with him sometime. In any event, did you bring some gossip or tabloid gossip to the show? Did you catch the latest and greatest with Rabel and Rossini today?
1: Was there something else today? So I'm up to date on the boat. I'm up to date on the son not being named after Mike, instead being named after someone in her family. I think it was her brother. Is there something else that dropped today?
4: They were on I forget what year, but they were on a Barstool Sports episode of Family Feud for Kids. And they asked, what's something that you would do with your eyes closed? And Diana said, have sex with your husband or wife. And then the tough host look. Said, want to remind you, this is the kids version, Diana. And Mike Vrabel was also on the same show.
1: Yes, I did see that. I appreciate the call, Bert. The Diana Rossini rabbit hole has become impossible to turn away from at this point. You know, if you just take that in a nutshell, it's just like a throwaway joke. But when you stack that up with all of the other seemingly throwaway jokes that she made about her significant other and her husband, as we now learn that she was seeing Mike Vrabel on the side, I wouldn't even say on the low, like it's a side, because they were going on boats together 6 years ago. Like that is not side chick behavior. You're going on a boat out in public, signing waivers together. That's main chick behavior right there. That's main dude behavior right there. But like seeing all of these things stack up on top of one another is like, I've said this a couple of times on social media, but I'll say it here. It almost is a massive flex that it took them this long to get caught, because they were just out in the open with this entire thing in a way that I find to be fascinating. We'll squeeze a couple more in here. Keegan is in Michigan. Keegan, what's up, man? You're on Westwood One Sports. How are you?
5: Yo, what's going on, man? I just wanted to bring a little bit of MMA to this show. The UFC fights are tomorrow. I want to specifically talk about the Van Tatsuro Tyra fight. We got a big, strong striker, you know, plenty of knockouts, just knocked out the champion in a crazy way. And then you got your elite grappler. And I just wanted to see what your take was. I wanted to see who you think is going to take the belt tomorrow.
1: So when it comes to knockout versus grappler, I think it's a fascinating dynamic. I will tell you, I'm not the biggest UFC guy in the world. There was a point in time I'm kind of embarrassed to say this, but at the height of McGregor, the McGregor-Diaz trilogy, or the fights between those two, was like jaw-dropping television. So I was a massive fan.
5: I mean, there's nothing like it.
1: There was nothing like it. And like Conor in his prime was insane because he brought the WWE element to it, but in a competitive sport for real. I always tend to lean towards grapplers versus strikers because I think once they get you to the ground, it's over. But I'd be curious as to who you think. Have you put money on it, I should say? Like, what is
5: the money? I actually have. So I actually have a parlay going for. All right,
1: give it to me in 5 seconds. We got to go quick. Sorry, I'm against
5: the hard. All right, we got Joaquin Buckley, we got Joshua Van, and we got Yoel Alvarez all by money line.
1: There we go. Cash it. It's Westwood One Sports Night. I'm Denton Day. 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
11: From the National Newsroom of the Canadian Press, I'm David Augustine. Federal health officials say three more Canadians are in isolation after possible exposure to the hantavirus outbreak linked to the cruise ship MV Hondius. That brings the total number of connected Canadians to 10. Officials say the newest cases involve two people in Alberta and one in Ontario who may have been exposed during a flight from South Africa. Canada's chief public health officer says the risk to the public remains low and no onward spread is expected. Four Canadians are still aboard the ship as Ottawa works to bring them home. Alberta Premier Danielle Smith says she's feeling much more confident that a deal will be signed with Ottawa on future pipeline development and environmental regulations. Smith met with Prime Minister Mark Carney in Ottawa Friday morning and says that they're closing in on an agreement on a few outstanding issues. The Premier says her government plans on submitting a West Coast pipeline route to the major projects office next month.
12: I said, if a deal gets signed, and afterwards I said, when a deal gets signed. So that is an indication of my improved level of confidence after talking through some of the areas that we found that were of disagreement.
11: Smith says one of these areas is the timeline on Alberta adopting a $130 per ton industrial emissions price, but the Premier adds that it's necessary to get a pipeline approved. Police in Brockville, Ontario say a mother and her two teenage daughters were the victims of a triple murder, and a 17-year-old boy has been arrested and is facing first-degree murder charges. Inspector Daryl Boyd says the accused and the victims are known to one another.
13: Police have confirmed that this is not a random incident. The youth accused was in a relationship with one of the deceased daughters, indicating that this is an incident involving intimate partner violence.
11: Boyd says he believes a knife was involved in the murders, but police are still processing the crime scene. The Manitoba government is planning to revamp its tax credit for renters. Currently, renters get a tax credit of up to $625 a year on their income tax returns. Premier Wab Kanu says the NDP government is going to change the payment into checks that will be mailed out every 3 months, and he says he has no plans to politicize the checks.
14: There's no plans right now to put my face on the check, to put my signature in there. This is not the Trump passport. That's not the plan. The plan is to help you with the cost of rent by giving you the refund a few times throughout the year.
11: While he was the opposition leader in 2020, Canu criticized the progressive conservative government of the day for sending checks to seniors during the COVID-19 pandemic that came with a note from then-premier Brian Pallister. And universities and colleges across Canada are dealing with fallout from a cyber attack involving the Canvas online learning platform. The company behind the system says names, emails, and messages may have been exposed. Officials say there is no sign that passwords or banking information were compromised. Schools affected include the University of Toronto, UBC, and the University of Alberta. This is the Canadian Press. In sports, Marina Mabry pulled the tempo ahead with 32 seconds left to play, but the Washington Mystics rallied to beat Toronto 68-65. Head coach Sandy Brondello says there were a lot of lessons in the tempo's first ever WNBA regular season game.
15: Yeah, we were poor on offense. I think we didn't share the ball. We didn't play as a team as much as we would have liked. But that's an easy fix. We just got to get back to, you know, being selfless basketball team and making our defense create our offense, because while we got stops, we only had 11 points in transition. You want to try and get that up to close to 20.
11: Toronto takes on the Seattle Storm on Wednesday. And Dylan Cease had 10 strikeouts over 7 shutout innings as the Toronto Blue Jays ended a 4-game losing skid with a 2-0 victory over the Los Angeles Angels at Rogers Center. The Blue Jays scored both runs in the third inning against Angels starter Reed Detmers. That was enough run support for Cease, who retired the first 9 Angels in order and allowed 5 hits in all. From the Canadian Press, I'm David Augustine.
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1: 310-804-4910. Both basketball games have reached completion. The Spurs take a 2-1 series lead with a 115-108 victory over Minnesota. The best game postseason-wise for Victor Wembanyama, 39-15 over the Timberwolves. Anthony Edwards had 32 and 14. He was credited with a 15th rebound, and then he got uncredited with a 15th rebound. In the first matchup in the Eastern Conference, the Knicks beat the brakes off of Philadelphia. Not the way they beat the Hawks, but this felt like more of a crushing loss of a soul. Because Philadelphia, Joel Embiid had said after the Sixers-Celtics series that the people of Philadelphia needed to show up and support. They didn't want this to be Madison Square Garden East, as he called it. That did not work. I'm seeing videos on Twitter as we speak of them partying, them being Knicks fans, partying in Philadelphia's arena after the Knicks went up 3-0 on Philadelphia. That has to be a demoralizing feeling. It's kind of embarrassing, if we're being honest. I thought Philadelphia was this great sports town. I guess they're just an Eagles and a Phillies town. They clearly don't care that much about the Philadelphia 76ers if they just allowed the Knicks to take the train right down 95, maybe make the drive right down 95 and let the fans completely take over their arena in a postseason game. It's disgusting. How do you allow that to happen? 310-804-4910. It's Denton Day on Westwood One Sports Night. You can tweet me at the Denton Day. Declan's in Chicago. He wants to talk about San Antonio. Declan, what's going on?
17: So I wanted to talk about the San Antonio win. I had heard about Minnesota winning game one. Mm-hmm. If Minnesota wins, if they win the next time they play, then I feel like that Wemby might not be able to win the series because he does not have much playoff experience. So I think that the Timberwolves will win that series. And also, I think the Knicks will beat the Sixers in 4.
1: I'm 100% in agreement with you. I appreciate the call. On the second half, there is no chance, I don't think, that Philadelphia is going to stand a chance in game number 4. Their soul has left the body. If you believe in the afterlife, the 76ers are there already. They are ready. What they should start doing is looking at trades for Joel Embiid. That's how they need to pull the plug. It's over. Hilariously, the Knicks are only 1.5-point favorites. If you look at our partners on DraftKings, the Knicks are only 1.5-point favorites in game number 4 on the road against Philadelphia. So I think that's DraftKings kind of telling us they expect a bounce back from Philadelphia. I just don't see it. I understand the analytics and the numbers that they run to come to the conclusion of, hey, we think that Philadelphia is going to bounce back. Like, I get how the sports books work in that regard. I just don't see it. I watched the game. They're worse with Joel Embiid on the floor. So unless this is DraftKings telling us that Embiid is not going to play, but usually, not all the times, usually, when a superstar does not play, the line doesn't get shorter. Usually. Especially in the NBA. Embiid is a big line mover as far as Vegas is concerned. Usually more in the positive direction. Usually. If we were playing a drinking game with how many times I've said usually, you'd be like 8 shots in the last 30 seconds. You'd be blacked out by the end of the segment. But that is how it works on a regular basis, is that a big star swings the points more positive for their team. So they're telling us that Embiid is going to play. I would early, yes, and maybe I'm falling for it early, but I feel like the Knicks are going to win. I don't know that I'd lay the 1.5, just the way that I gamble as a guy that used to work on a gambling show before that gambling show folded and I got this job. But as a guy that worked on the gambling show, there's going to be a mass amount of public people that jump on the Knicks at 1.5. And while I do think the Knicks are going to win, just by proxy, I feel like I do have to bet Philadelphia plus 1.5. Because the public is going to be so much on the other side. And I subscribe to the theory of I like people, I hate the public when it comes to gambling. 310-840-4910, 310-840-4910. Brandon is in Chicago on line 2, wants to jump in. Brandon, what's going on?
18: Yo, what's going on, D-Day? Thanks for taking my call, man.
1: Of course.
18: Maybe we need a D-Day dealing segment here coming up or something.
1: I can put something together. I always got plays, trust me.
18: All right, so I wanted to get your opinion. You know, seeing how, you know, Wemby looks to be like the future, you know, dominating here in these games, in these playoff games, and seeing how Chet, you know, affected last year's finals in Game 7. Mm-hmm. You know, I wanted to get your opinion going forward from, you know, a draft standpoint. I think going, you know, what you need to look at is how you're going to stop these guys. And, you know, with the Bulls having 2 first-round picks, I want to get your opinion on what would be, like, the best defensive center to go with. You know, I kind of like Caleb Wilson, man, because he can, you know, go at him defensively, but on the offensive side as well, you know, looking at some of these other guys, Bedunga and Mara, I don't think they're fast enough to keep up with Wemby and, you know, to put up, you know, on the offensive side as well. But, you know, even Terrace Reed Jr., I think, would be good defensively, but I don't know how he would hold up offensively. Why don't you just get your opinion on that?
1: Yeah, so I love Terrace Reed. I'm glad you brought him up because I was going to bring him up. I love Terrace Reed. I do think we are seeing a revitalization of a rim protector. It's very similar to the NFL, and that's a great call. I appreciate it, Brandon. It's very similar to the NFL, where for a long time everyone hated running backs, and then you found running backs that were capable of being game breakers, and everyone started to fall in love with running backs again, right? You see McCaffrey, Bijan Robinson, Jahmyr Gibbs, and then everyone's like, hey, I need one of those on my team. It feels like a rim protector is the same way. Like the Warriors in their dynasty, they gave us small ball because they didn't have a lot of big players, right? You ran a lineup with Steph, with Klay, with Andre Iguodala, Draymond, and Durant. Now, Durant is a 7-footer, but he doesn't play rim protection, although he did kind of in Golden State, but he doesn't play it the way that Wemby does. Rim protecting is back, and I think that's a positive thing in the NBA. Caleb Wilson is interesting because I don't think that Caleb Wilson is going to play center in the NBA, and I think he would actually be despicable if he plays center in the NBA. I'm looking at big boards, and they list him as a power forward center. I think Caleb Wilson's a wing. I think he's a small four. He's a 3 or 4, not a 4 or 5, as far as I'm concerned, because he's too good on offense, and he can do so many different things. But he has a hell of a high motor on defense, and he plays both sides of the floor, which is obviously something that you want to have. I think another option is Yaxel Lindenborg out of Michigan. Plays offense, plays defense, a little bit older, also a little bit shorter. He's listed at 6'9". We'll see what that looks like at the combine. I think if you're looking for a legit center, you're going to have to go Adimara. With Chet and with Wembanyama, though, the difference between them and the guys that we traditionally see play in college is pretty substantial because those two guys are athletes. Wemby in specific, as we have seen, now that he kind of understands and is comfortable with the way that his body operates in the game. He is a really, really good player on both sides of the floor. Chet Holmgren's the same way. I don't know that there's a guy coming out of college this year that immediately ascends to that. I don't know that there's a guy coming out of college this year that can get you 25 and 15 on a regular basis and then do it early while also adding 4 or 5 blocks. It is going to be, I said this after a previous caller. Wemby has not played great against Oklahoma City this year for his standards. He's played efficient, a lot of games shooting 50% from the floor. But in terms of your, like what we saw tonight, 39 and 15, those games do not exist against Oklahoma City. His best point outing in games against OKC, he's hovering around the 20 mark. Like, there's a couple games in there of 22, but there's also a 12-point game in there. There's also a 19 and a 17-point game in there. So we haven't seen him dominate Oklahoma City the way that we see him dominate just about everybody else. I don't know if that's specifically a Chet thing. It could be game flow. There's a variety of different factors that could lead to him not dominating them the way that he's dominated everything else and everybody else. But it is worth noting that when you watch him play, you're not seeing the version of Victor Wembanyama that we saw tonight. That could change. And in fact, if they do play, when they play, I think it will change. I think we'll see a couple of games from Wemby that make us do the Leonardo DiCaprio pointing at the television from the couch and being like, this is the guy. I'm excited to see that. Squeeze one more phone call in here. 310-840-4910, 310-840-4910. Mike wants to jump in here. Mike, you're on Westwood One Sports Night. What's going on?
19: Thanks for taking my call.
1: Of course.
19: Just with everything going on in Toronto Maple Leaf hockey, we got the number one pick. Would you say, like, if you're looking at the team, would you trade that to get better, or do you think it's something that we've got to keep and not rebuild?
1: I think if you get the number one pick, you're keeping the number one pick. Like, it, yeah, it really is. That's I'm in favor of that across. I appreciate the call. I'm in favor of that across all sports. If you get the number one pick, unless the draft sucks, if you get the number one pick, you're keeping the number one pick because you weren't very good to get the number one pick. So I'm in favor of keeping the number one pick in whatever way is possible. And in about 10 minutes, we're going to be discussing somebody who could be the number one overall pick in the NBA that's not named A.J. DeBonsta. That comes your way shortly. It is Westwood One Sports Night with Denton Day, sitting in for Josh Graham on a Friday. We just wrapped up a great free-for-all Friday. Thanks to everyone jumping on. I love the random questions. Like, I like talking about sports. I do it for 4 hours, so it's part of the job. But I like the random questions, too, because that lets me, as the host, know more about you, the listener. We're still new in this venture, so I like learning more about the people that are calling into the program and like to listen to the program. Two basketball games that are done. The Spurs win. The 76ers lose, right? The Knicks. I feel bad to an extent because I've spent way more time crashing out on the 76ers than I have been praising the Knicks. The Knicks took it to Philadelphia in a way that I don't think Philadelphia thought was going to happen. That second quarter in specific, that was when, if you were watching, and if we stay with a metaphor that I've been using for the length of the show today, of the soul leaving the body, the second quarter is when you started to see the soul ascend from the skeleton of the Philadelphia 76ers. That's when they just got punked. They got outmanned. They didn't have answers for anybody on New York, specifically Jalen Brunson. And Brunson has ascended to the level where not only is he in conversations of one of the greatest New York Knicks of all time, but he's ascended to me into a conversation of there's no locking him down. You know, 2 years ago, we could have a conversation of we might be able to lock down Jalen Brunson in a playoff game. That does not exist in 2026. There is no locking him down. he has developed offensively enough of a game, enough of that when it comes to creating shots, that it's gonna, unless you're boxing wanting him, which you're not boxing and wanting anybody. You shouldn't be boxing and one or hitting a box and one defense in the postseason. But unless you're hitting him with a box and one, you're not going to stop him. You're just not. He's too good. You got to find ways to stop everybody else. And I think largely, if you were to tell me, if you're Philadelphia and you're a fan, you didn't watch the game at all, you didn't watch your team lose by 14, and I gave you three tidbits of information. Jalen Brunson had a great game. All right, cool. We knew that, right? We can't stop him. OG Anunoby did not play in the game. You're like, oh, sweet. That's good. Karl Anthony Towns had 8 points. If I told that to a Philadelphia 76er fan who has not watched the game, their response, their retort, their follow-up question would be, how many points did we win by? Because what happened tonight is exactly what you would want to happen if you were Philadelphia. Brunson got his, that's fine. OG Anunoby didn't play, and we got the better of Karl Anthony Towns. This series is 2-1, yes. And in reality, it was not the case. Because those things all did happen, but in the fourth quarter, there was nothing for Philadelphia. 18 points in the fourth quarter. In game three, you know, if you score 18 points in the fourth quarter of like game six, or even to an extent game seven, we're going to knock you in game seven because you're supposed to have the clutch gene. You're supposed to be good in game number seven. But there is the human element of this of like, yeah, you're probably tired as hell by game number seven, especially if it's your second game number seven in as many series. But to score 18 points in game three in the first game of the series at home? Are you kidding? How do you allow something like that to even happen? I thought Embiid was going to purchase all of the tickets. I'm seeing Knicks fans dancing in the arena that they took over. It's an embarrassing, embarrassing way for Philadelphia to close a basketball game out. And I don't have any reason to believe that they're going to be competitive other than my gambling habits. I have no reason to believe that they're going to be competitive in game number four. This is going to be a sweep. They don't have it. Embiid is not him anymore. You got to trade him. You got to move on from him. You should be building your team around Tyrese Maxey and VJ Edgecombe as the next great 1-2 guard combo in the Eastern Conference. I am going to let you hear what Joel Embiid said about the stadium being taken over. I'll do that next. Plus, there's been a narrative pitched about a certain guy in the NBA draft that I think is falling apart. His draft stock is rising. I'll tell you who that is when we get back on Westwood One Sports Night.
0: The Astros have one of the worst records in baseball. And now superstar Carlos Correa is out for the year. After 12 straight postseason appearances with 4 pennants and 2 World Series titles, is Houston's dominance finally over? Westwood One Sports.
20: South of the border, baseball is considered a pastime.
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0: greatest anger from boiling over in Alberta. Speaking at a conservative conference in Ottawa, Smith says frustrated Albertans need proof that Canada can work for them. And looking to the same vein, Alberta Premier Danielle Smith says she's feeling much more confident that a deal will be signed with Ottawa on a future pipeline development and environmental regulations. Smith met with Prime Minister Mark Carney in Ottawa this morning and says they're closing in on an agreement with only a few outstanding issues. She says one of those areas is the timeline on Alberta adopting a $130 per ton industrial emissions price. From the Canadian Press, I'm John Kennedy.
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2: I'm going to let you hear from Joel Embiid in just a second on what he said about his stadium being overrun by Knicks fans. This is days after he encouraged Philadelphia to show up, which is totally normal in sports cities, right? You have to beg and plead. He offered to pay for people to be there. And now I'm seeing videos of the Knicks players dancing. Not the players, but the fans dancing in the arena that they hijacked. I mean, Timothy Chalamet is still sitting front court. Look, I know we love Timothy Chalamet around these parts, but like, if you're the 76ers, tell them no. Hey, no, you're not allowed to sit here. Sorry. You're going to give us, you could give me $1 million right now. I'm good. I'm a billionaire. I'm Josh Harris. I'm a billionaire. I'm not going to take your $1 million to let you sit courtside. You're not sitting courtside. Tell him no. They were going to do this weird song and dance. We talked earlier this week when the news was out that they were going to start checking billing zip codes to make sure that it was only Philadelphia fans that got in. Well, what happened to that? Got completely overrun. Here is Joel Embiid after the game on seeing the amount of Knicks fans in the arena.
3: What was your reaction to the way the crowd was tonight?
4: I don't know. I was focused on the game. I really wasn't paying attention.
2: It's all fun and games after game number 7. You're going to sit up there. Hey, come to the game. I'll pay for you. We need our team there. We need our fans there. Woo! Yay! And then once you get busted up at home, I'm not paying attention to it. Word. Word. Word. Are we serious? You weren't paying attention to it. We weren't paying that much attention to the game either. You didn't play very well. Maybe he should have paid attention to them. I mean, I thought this guy was the troll, right? Isn't that his bit? He's the troll, the process. He's gonna give it to you on social media, but you don't give it to him because that fuels him. It makes him be, he's going to go super Embiid. He's going to go super Saiyan on the Knicks. What happened to that? You getting beat up. Not doing anything. He had 18 points. My bad, I shortchanged him. He had 18 points. He got to the free throw line 6 times. Despite the fact that he's 7 feet tall, pushing 300 pounds. We're simulcast on YouTube on Westwood One Sports Night. You can chime in on the YouTube chat just as much as you can text me at 310-840-4910, or you can tweet me at The Denton Day. The guy Meek chimes in on YouTube, says, Embiid kills me with all the jumpers. Get your big ass in the paint and dominate. He will get a double team every time. He puts himself in this hole every single time. And I could not put it better than how Meek put it there. Joel Embiid is too big and too talented to be hanging out by the three-point line. And it's funny. It's ironic in a sense. I went into this series having very high hopes for Philadelphia because they beat Boston. But I went into this series. I hate watching Karl-Anthony Towns. I do. Am I proud of that? Kind of. I hate watching Karl-Anthony Towns. And I hate watching Karl-Anthony Towns, and this is where the irony comes into the equation. I hate watching Karl-Anthony Towns for all of the same reasons that we are mad at Joel Embiid. He's a super talented big guy that I don't think plays with anything near the physicality that he should. Karl-Anthony Towns.

0: should be dominating guys in the post. But he said before a three-point contest, like 6 years ago now at this point, that he's the best shooting big guy ever, which is not true. But he said that. And now he's been playing like that ever since. So I came into this series anticipating that I was going to hate watch Karl Anthony Towns. And what has transpired is while Towns still hasn't been great, I've ended up taking all of the things that I didn't like about his game and all of the hatred in my heart that I had towards those things. And I have placed them over Joel Embiid because he's the exact same way. 7 feet tall, 300 pounds, and he does this big guard university bit that is the worst bit in the NBA. Because when he says it, he means it. I love a good joke. I do. I know that all good jokes have a little bit of truth to them. The big guard university joke is the kind of joke where it's not a joke. There's no lie there. There's no like slight little white lie that makes the joke funny. No, it's just the entire truth. The man thinks he's a 7 foot, 300 pound guard. And then he is stunned when they get in the same predicament every single year. How anybody in Philadelphia can watch this and continue to watch this is completely beyond me. He was projected as the savior of the organization. He won an MVP. And he can't get to the Eastern Conference Finals in an era of Eastern Conference basketball where the East hasn't even been really that good. You have a few years here and there where the East is pretty good. But not a lot. It ain't the West. Like the West, you got a gauntlet that you're running through out West. You don't have a gauntlet to run through in the East in the course of his career playing in Philadelphia. And they still can't do it, man. And they're about to pay that man $57 million. Not me. Not me. I'm trading him. I'm getting something back in return. I got two guards in Edgecombe and Maxey. They are the future. They're fast. They defend. They can shoot. They play with high IQ. Edgecombe's still young. He's going to grow. So you're only seeing the tip of the iceberg with him. I'm building around those dudes. I'm done with Embiid. I can't do it anymore. It's Westwood One Sports Night. I'm Denton Day sitting in for Josh Graham on a Friday, now Saturday morning on the East Coast and Central Time Zone. God's time zone, as I've been told. For my friends that live out there. You can hit me up on Twitter at The Denton Day. I came across the story today with Darren Peterson, and I was riveted by this thing. Now, we have had many a conversations on this show about Darren Peterson. Oftentimes, those conversations are filled with fireworks. This is not going to be a firework conversation, though many of you might know that I have been on the side of Darren Peterson for this season at Kansas, because I knew that there was something we were missing in the story. It is never just black and white of this guy doesn't want to play. One of the best high school recruits that we've seen in a few years. And all of a sudden he gets to Kansas and he is just sunning Bill Self. And Bill Self, one of the great college basketball coaches of all time, is getting punked by an 18, 19-year-old. Because Kansas is throwing him $3 million. I never bought that. I knew there was an issue, and I knew we didn't know what the issue was. But I wanted to figure out what the issue was. Ramona Shelburne put together a really great piece on ESPN, and they seem to have at least found something. Not the whole thing, but something. And that thing is creatine. So in the story that Ramona Shelburne wrote, the narrative around Darren Peterson that I have found to be selfish with most people in the media space, they were just looking for somebody to attack. They were looking for somebody to push their own ideology onto without any repercussions, just going after the kid with not anywhere near the amount of facts necessary. I'm hoping some of that changes, but she put together this piece. And in the piece, it's revealed more details about the situation with Darren Peterson and his experience in Kansas this year, most of which is horrifying. I can thankfully say I've never been in an ambulance before. I would prefer to never be in an ambulance before, outside of like touring it when I was a five-year-old kid. But in terms of like being in an ambulance for the purposes that ambulances exist, I've never been in one. I don't want to be in one. Hearing stories about Darren Peterson that is in this piece by Ramona Shelburne, having to walk into the training room at Kansas and effectively beg and plead for them to call 911 because he thought he was dying, that his body was cramping up the way that it is. That's a terrifying thing to read. It's a terrifying thing as you're reading it to put yourself in the shoes of a man, a kid, really. He's 19. He's technically old enough to go to war and vote. But at 19 years old, you are still fundamentally, you're a very young person. And you're in this new big world. And he's in this new big place in Kansas. And he's experiencing these things. Well, we found out in this article that after a blood test, it was revealed that a primary cause was what I guess you could effectively call an overdose of creatine. This is a tale, unfortunately, as old as time. You go from high school to college. You are convinced that in college, man, I'm about to get right in the weight room. I'm about to get swole. I'm about to get jacked. I'm going to have the honeys. I'm going to be looking good when I get to college. I did it. Didn't work, but I tried it. You tried it. When you go to college for the first time and you get real access to a weight room that maybe you didn't have in high school, you're trying all these new different things. You probably ain't taking creatine in high school. Most people aren't. You ain't taking protein powder in high school. Most people aren't. If you are, you're in a very small minority. So this is a tale as old as time. A high school kid goes to college and he wants to try creatine. Now, I have creatine on my refrigerator. I will take creatine from time to time. Can't you tell? Kidding. But I do take creatine from time to time. There is a loading process in creatine. When you're getting on creatine for the first time, and this is described on the package, what is not lost on me here, as much as I am pro Darren Peterson, overdosing on creatine is really, really difficult. Like really, really difficult, because it's literally on the package. And when you start the loading process, the loading phase, as it's called, of creatine, you're taking a serving effectively 4 or 5 times a day. It kind of depends on your size and body weight, but it's effectively 4 or 5 times a day. It's pretty simple. You take a scoop. It's like 5 grams. You put it in water. You shake it up. You drink it. Really, really simple. If you wanted to put it in like lemonade, you could do that too. I wouldn't. It'd probably make the lemonade gross, but you could do these things. Overdosing on creatine, you have to be taking a substantial amount of creatine and then not drinking nearly enough fluids. But again, this is a tale as old as time, because in college, when you first get there, you feel like you know everything. I had friends when I was in college that created their own pre-workout. Look, man, like creatine is one thing, but I knew dudes that created their own pre-workout. They bought the individual ingredients and they would mix the concoction together. I had it once. I had the best workout of my life. It actually really worked. But what happened in them effectively having like a pre-workout meth lab on East Campus at Liberty University is that one of the days, my friend put a little too much of something in. Don't ask me what it was. I don't know. But he put a little too much of something in his pre-workout. And he ended up in the hospital. Because you should not, at college, be creating your own pre-workout. The same way that if you're an 18, 19-year-old kid and you're walking onto a college campus for the first time and somebody says, hey, I got that creatine on me, you want some, you should seek the advice of trainers, especially when that exists. So I am like a little disappointed in the way that Darren Peterson went about this, but he's in college. It happens. It's just getting the information that it's fixable should change a lot of perspective on Darren Peterson. 2 months ago, we didn't know if this was fixable. You're hoping that maybe you can figure it out. You know, you watch what he did in the final games of the season for Kansas, where he's playing 30-plus minutes on a regular basis, and that's something to be celebrated considering where he was at the middle portion of the season. But now knowing that it's fixable, that should completely shift the way that every NBA team outside of whoever gets one overall is looking at Darren Peterson. DeBonta should go one. But maybe this is big enough news to where whoever gets number one has a real decision to make. Because Darren Peterson, as a scorer of the basketball, the upside is there. It does make it really tough to evaluate the final few games of his season, knowing that he was still working through the cramping and the whatever post-traumatic stress comes with the cramping, because that does exist. We are pro mental health in this. When you get hospitalized for full body cramps and you're on the trainer's table thinking and pleading that you're going to die, you don't just wake up the next day and everything is fine. That's just not how that works. You don't wake up 2 days from then and say, oh, you know what? I'm back. I'm healthy. I'm good. It's a very long process to get your mental right and your physical right. So I'm not holding him there, right? But like seeing the way that this unfolded and then trying to evaluate the final 11 or so games of the season where he might not still be fully trusting himself in the way that he plays, that is going to be it's going to be not for the weak in the NBA, because it's going to be a big decision. If you get number one overall, it's DeBonta, it's Peterson. Those are your two options. And now that you know Peterson is much more of an option, it becomes much more difficult for you as an organization. You can't screw it up. You can't screw it up. I'm Denton Day. I'm sitting in on a Friday, Westwood One Sports Night, sitting in for Josh Graham. You can tweet me at the Denton Day. We'll open up phones on the topic. If you're an NBA general manager, knowing that Darren Peterson is now healthy, knowing that Darren Peterson has control of an issue that was causing him to miss significant amounts of basketball games, now that he has that under control, would you draft him? 310-840-4910. That's our talk and text line. You can chime in on our YouTube chat. Just go to YouTube, search Westwood One Sports Night. You can tweet me at the Denton Day, but that's your question. If you're an NBA general manager, are you taking a swing on Darren Peterson? Your phone calls when we get back right here on Westwood One Sports Night.
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0: Talking text line 310-840-4910. I'm reading your texts. I'm taking your phone calls. A lot of NBA talk on the show tonight. Rightfully so. We had two playoff games. We just learned that Darren Peterson is healthy. They found out what they believe has been causing the full body cramps that he had been experiencing at Kansas, meaning there are a couple of NBA teams that are going to have to evaluate him with a completely different perspective when it comes time for the NBA draft. 310-840-4910. Would you draft Darren Peterson if you were an NBA general manager? Terry is in Tennessee. Terry, you're on Westwood One Sports Night. What's going on?
16: Hey, what's going on, man?
0: How are you?
16: I'm doing well. I hope he's doing well. I hope the best for him. Prayers for him. Hopefully, everything goes in his favor.
0: Yeah,
16: and everything. But what's going on with him?
0: It's the cramps, bro. They found out that the creatine was causing it, so he's healthy now, which should be exciting for most people that he's good and healthy. And look, man, as a prospect, Darren Peterson is one of the better guards that we've seen in quite some time.
16: In all my careers, I never heard of somebody, getting cramps from creatine.
0: He had to have taken an insane amount of creatine. Like an insane amount of creatine, like spoonfuls worth of creatine.
16: I've never heard of that. I mean, back in my workout days in my prime when I was in college, yeah, I might have no-scooped some creatine, just without mixing it up or anything, just putting it in my mouth. Me and my homie.
0: Oh, you took it to the dome.
16: College days.
0: People would do that with pre-workout. I appreciate the call, Terry. People would be doing that with pre-workout. I see that on the internet. The internet people are crazy like that. I never really took the creatine in college. I took it now because it was supposed to help with, brain health. You be the judge of whether that's worked or not. You can tweet me that answer at the Dent Day. But he had to have been taking, spoonfuls of creatine to lead to full body cramps. Either that or he has, some weird and crazy intolerance to creatine, which creatine is something that can be naturally produced in the body. So I would imagine he does not have a natural intolerance to it. He just was not following package instructions. Look, man, 18-year-olds are going to be 18. I'm not putting too much past him, but don't take spoonfuls of creatine if you want to get on creatine. That's just my advice for free from me to you. Mike is in Chicago. Mike, you're on Westwood One Sports Night. What's going on?
17: Not much. How you doing?
0: I'm doing
17: anyway,
0: good,
17: man. I'd like to make a point, but I got to do a little context for it. First of all,
0: sure.
17: This might be a little bit prejudiced by the fact that the NBA has decided to, the last two out of three nights, put their playoff games on Prime Video instead of national telecast.
0: Yeah.
17: So, the whole streaming thing is another topic. But last Sunday, my wife and I, we caught part, you're familiar with 30 for 30 on ESPN, right?
0: Of course.
17: Okay. So my wife and I on a Sunday morning sat and watched parts two and three of Lakers Celtics Best of Enemies.
0: Mm-hmm.
17: And we got done watching that, and she really enjoyed it. I said, you know what? If they showed this every weekend, and then they did the Bad Boys 30 for 30, and then they did the eight-part series of the Bulls, I can't for the life of me remember the name of that.
0: The Last Dance.
17: You know what I'm talking about?
0: Yeah, Last Dance.
17: I said, you know what? If they did that every Sunday, nobody would watch the real games. and that's where I am with the NBA, probably for the last a while. And she's not a real sports fan, but she said, yep, you're probably right. And that's all I wanted to say, bud. Thank you.
0: Yeah, I appreciate it. So I'm glad that you brought up the 30 for 30. I love the Bad Boys 30 for 30. That is my favorite 30 for 30 that's ever been created. I don't care what the sport is, whatever. The Bad Boys 30 for 30 is the best 30 for 30. I love The Last Dance. The Last Dance has a special place because of when The Last Dance was unveiled to the world in an era where there was legitimately no sports going on, so we could not watch anything, and I never fell for the Tiger King craze, thank God. But The Last Dance, there's certain memories that I have with that. And actually a little bit more positive than negative, but in terms of just the best, most enjoyable 30 for 30, it is the Bad Boys Pistons. And I think there's a pretty sizable gap between whatever's next. There's a lot of really good 30 for 30s, but the Bad Boy Pistons one is by far the best 30 for 30. Brandon is in Jacksonville. He wants to weigh in on Darren Peterson. Brandon, what's going on, man?
18: Hey, man. I'm actually originally from Utah, so I want to talk about, if we get either AJ or Darren, our team's going to be pretty strong. But hearing what you said, I would take Darren. I mean, he's amazing. And he's a defensive guru and he's offensive. I mean, that's exactly what you would need. We need defense and offense in Utah. So we've got a pretty young core. So it's going to be a good year next year, I think.
0: Yeah, look, man, if you get Darren Peterson with what you guys have going on in Utah, and I appreciate the call. If you get Darren Peterson with what you guys have going on in Utah, is it going to turn you around immediately? No, but also the Jazz are better than a 22-win team this year. If you look at the records for most teams in the NBA, at the bottom of the league, they're all better than 17 wins for the Wizards, 22 wins for the Jazz. They're all better than that. They just knew how good this draft class was going to be, so they were tanking to get the best amount of or the best potential pick. And if you add a guy like Darren Peterson to what you have in Utah, it's not out of the question that they could get back to a position to where they're a perennial playoff team in a Western Conference. The West is always going to be strong. It just always is. You know, maybe eventually the pendulum swings back and the Eastern Conference is the stronger conference, but I don't know that we will ever see a scenario where the West is weak, so to speak. But Darren Peterson, if he's healthy, is theoretically a good enough player to take a franchise and lift them to being a perennial playoff team. The interview process that teams are going to go through with him in specific, but then really with Bill Self, is going to be make or break for him. Bill Self did everything in his power to defend Darren Peterson for as long as he could. He could not talk about the cramping situation and what was causing it for two things. One, HIPAA. It wasn't something that took place on the basketball floor. It was a weird set of circumstances. Can't talk about it. And then two, they didn't know. And that's in the article that Ramona Shelburne put together, is that they had no idea what was happening. You know, the medical system, it just in life, this isn't like a knock on the U.S. medical system, though I could, because Lord have mercy. But the medical system in the world, a lot of these things take a lot of time, right? We talk about microwave societies when it comes to wanting success for sports teams. We also live, and rightfully so, in a microwave society when it comes to medical stuff, but that's not always how things work. There's a lot of trial and error with something as weird and wonky as Darren Peterson. Like, it's not the flu, right? You can walk into the doctor's office, they will test you for the flu, and they will know by the time you walk out whether or not you have the flu. For something like this, it's not like that. So it takes a lot of time, and I'm sure that the people behind the scenes in Kansas were doing all of the things necessary to figure out the answers as quickly as possible, but that's just not always how it's going to work. And what you have is a long period where everybody knows the story, and once everybody knows the story, there is no drawing it back. There are still people that feel a way about Darren Peterson, despite now knowing the story, because that's just the opinion that they had. It's not fair to him, but that's how people operate. I already held this opinion. This news in this story is not good enough to change my opinion because I want to be right, or whatever it is. That's just how people operate. So the story was already out. You can't go back and change it. It's a really unfortunate thing for a guy that has the potential to be a really, really talented basketball player at the NBA level. I'm Denton Day on Westwood One Sports Night right here on Westwood One Sports. When we get back, you'll hear from Victor Wembanyama and the history that he made in game number 3. That's next.
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22: From the National Newsroom of the Canadian Press, I'm David Augustine. Infectious disease experts say the hantavirus outbreak aboard the MV Hondius cruise ship is unlikely to become a pandemic, despite 8 cases and 3 deaths linked to the virus. Dr. Allison McGeer and David Safronets say the virus spreads very poorly between humans, usually requiring prolonged close contact, such as in households or healthcare settings. Several Canadians have been asked to isolate after possible exposure, while 4 Canadians remain on the ship and are expected to meet with consular officials when it docks in Tenerife. The World Health Organization says the outbreak is being managed effectively and stressed the virus does not spread like COVID-19 or influenza, making widespread transmission highly unlikely. The federal government is asking the courts to review part of a First Nations child welfare agreement reached in Ontario. Indigenous Services Minister Mandy Galmasti says Ottawa wants clarity on its obligations after a tribunal ruled two First Nations would be excluded from the deal. The agreement includes $8.5 billion for reforms to on-reserve child welfare services. Galmasti says funding to communities will still begin flowing this month despite the court challenge. Florists are facing higher supply costs and fuel surcharges for their shipments as the war in the Middle East keeps global oil prices elevated. That comes as many shoppers have been on a tight budget and hunting for value for a few years. The owner of Blossom Lane Flowers says she is adjusting to shifting dynamics.
2: You adjust. You really do adjust, and you add flowers that are less expensive, whether it's daisies or carnations or mums that are locally grown.
22: She says her shipment costs have gone up 5 to 10%, which pushed prices for some flowers higher. Well, if your kid has a pet lizard, listen up.
3: The Centers for Disease Control is out with a new warning about lizards, specifically veiled chameleons. According to the CDC, at least 5 children across 4 states have been infected with salmonella that's been traced back to the lizards, which carry the bacteria in their droppings. Each of the kids is under 2 years old. The CDC does not recommend pet reptiles for children under 5 due to the risk of serious illness. Mike Dubusky, ABC News.
22: And in entertainment, Daniel Dae Kim explores Korean culture in a new CNN series, K-Everything, The Global Rise of Korean Culture.
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22: The show debuts on CNN and HBO Max, featuring Kim diving into K-beauty, K-pop, K-food, and K-film, and sharing his personal journey as a Korean-American. He meets celebrities like Psy and K-pop groups Meow and All Day Project while exploring cultural phenomena like kimchi festivals and beauty standards. Kim hopes the series will help non-Koreans better understand Korean culture and address anti-Asian racism. This is the Canadian Press. In sports, Alex Newhook scored twice as the Canadiens topped the Buffalo Sabres 5-1 to even their second-round playoff series at 1-1. Montreal captain Nick Suzuki reflected on the bounce-back performance following a 4-2 loss in Game 1.
24: Continuing to play our game, I think trusting the forecheck, playing man-on-man against them can be tough, but I thought all the guys did a great job of managing it and making plays, and I thought it was a great night for everyone.
22: Newhook also scored the series-clinching goal in Montreal's Game 7 victory over the Tampa Bay Lightning in the opening round. And Victor Wembanyama delivered another masterpiece with 39 points and 15 rebounds for the San Antonio Spurs, who took a 2-1 lead in the second-round NBA playoff series with a 115-108 victory over the Minnesota Timberwolves. Wembanyama went 13 of 18 from the floor and 10 of 12 from the line, adding 5 blocks and a full night of paint deterrence as the Spurs won their second straight game after dropping the opener at home. From the Canadian Press, I'm David Augustine.
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22: From the National Newsroom of the Canadian Press, I'm David Augustine. Infectious disease experts say the hantavirus outbreak aboard the MV Hondius cruise ship is unlikely to become a pandemic, despite 8 cases and 3 deaths linked to the virus. Dr. Allison McGeer and David Safronets say the virus spreads very poorly between humans, usually requiring prolonged close contact, such as in households or healthcare settings. Several Canadians have been asked to isolate after possible exposure, while 4 Canadians remain on the ship and are expected to meet with consular officials when it docks in Tenerife. The World Health Organization says the outbreak is being managed effectively and stressed the virus does not spread like COVID-19 or influenza, making widespread transmission highly unlikely. The federal government is asking the courts to review part of a First Nations child welfare agreement reached in Ontario. Indigenous Services Minister Mandy Galmasti says Ottawa wants clarity on its obligations after a tribunal ruled two First Nations would be excluded from the deal. The agreement includes $8.5 billion for reforms to on-reserve child welfare services. Galmasti says funding to communities will still begin flowing this month despite the court challenge. Florists are facing higher supply costs and fuel surcharges for their shipments as the war in the Middle East keeps global oil prices elevated. That comes as many shoppers have been on a tight budget and hunting for value for a few years. The owner of Blossom Lane Flowers says she is adjusting to shifting dynamics.
2: You adjust. You really do adjust, and you add flowers that are less expensive, whether it's daisies or carnations or mums that are locally grown.
22: She says her shipment costs have gone up 5 to 10%, which pushed prices for some flowers higher. Well, if your kid has a pet lizard, listen up.
3: The Centers for Disease Control is out with a new warning about lizards, specifically veiled chameleons. According to the CDC, at least 5 children across 4 states have been infected with salmonella that's been traced back to the lizards, which carry the bacteria in their droppings. Each of the kids is under 2 years old. The CDC does not recommend pet reptiles for children under 5 due to the risk of serious illness. Mike Dubusky, ABC News.
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22: 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He meets celebrities like Psy and K-pop groups Meow and All Day Project while exploring cultural phenomena like kimchi festivals and beauty standards. Kim hopes the series will help non-Koreans better understand Korean culture and address anti-Asian racism. This is the Canadian Press. In sports, Alex Newhook scored twice as the Canadiens topped the Buffalo Sabres 5-1 to even their second-round playoff series at 1-1. Montreal captain Nick Suzuki reflected on the bounce-back performance following a 4-2 loss in Game 1.
24: Continuing to play our game, I think stress in the forecheck, playing man-on-man against them can be tough, but I thought all the guys did a great job of managing it and making plays, and I thought it was a great night for everyone.
22: Newhook also scored the series-clinching goal in Montreal's Game 7 victory over the Tampa Bay Lightning in the opening round. And Victor Wembanyama delivered another masterpiece with 39 points and 15 rebounds for the San Antonio Spurs, who took a 2-1 lead in the second-round NBA playoff series with a 115-108 victory over the Minnesota Timberwolves. Wembanyama went 13 of 18 from the floor and 10 of 12 from the line, adding 5 blocks and a full night of paint deterrence as the Spurs won their second straight game after dropping the opener at home. From the Canadian Press, I'm David Augustine.
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9: We're breaking the cycle of negative self-talk because, believe it or not, it does more harm than you think. Here to help us out is speaker, podcaster, and our friend Samir Mirani back on the show this morning. Why are we so hard on ourselves, Samir?
23: I think we're just trying to achieve some level of perfection. I think, you know, it shows up in certain ways in women. It's perfectionism, the ability to try and do it all. For men, it shows up as this silent rumination and this idea that we have to do everything by ourselves.
9: For me, I am hard on myself because I feel that I can take it. Mm. I don't know. And it's not like looking in the mirror, it's just like always kind of going through things. What about for you?
23: Yeah, it's the absolute same. It happened to me this morning on the car ride over. I was just talking to myself, like, how am I going to show up today when I'm doing this segment? Am I going to articulate myself well? When that starts to happen and you start talking in these extremes, that's when you're yapping away negatively to yourself. It's the obnoxious roommate that lives upstairs in your head rent-free.
9: Because it's not out loud, it's just all in your head.
23: Yeah.
9: So how do we recognize the negative self-talk?
23: Well, if it starts to feel like you're talking to yourself in extremes, you can't do this, you'll never be able to do this, that's negative self-talk. And a trick to overturn that is if you would talk to a friend or a family member or someone you care about that way, if the answer was no, you're hurting yourself.
9: Yeah. So what's the difference between accountability and then self-attacking, coming really after you?
23: And it's a fine line because there's a difference when you're trying to achieve things about how you talk to yourself. Accountability is, I can do better, I'm looking for ways to improve, this is how I can show up differently. Whereas self-attack is, I'm the problem, I'm awful, I will never be better at this, I will never get good at something like this. One holds you accountable, one helps you get better. The other one is self-sabotage.
9: Is it so, let's keep going back to you riding here in the car, there was no self-attack there, but are you trying to hold yourself accountable to come up with articulation and bringing the proper points?
23: Yeah, so it was literally me in my car talking to myself, as we all do in the mornings.
9: Sure.
23: On the Gardener.
9: Yeah.
23: And I was just trying to tell myself, like, listen, you're going to do fine. You know what you want to talk about. Give yourself some patience, some grace. Whereas I remember the very first time I was coming on, I was just very extreme with myself. I was like, you're going to blow this. You're going to do awful. It's not going to work. They're never going to invite you back. Mm. That's the difference between the two.
9: You can compare so many things in life to that. And why do we normalize being so hard on ourselves?
23: Yeah, it's because we have this pressure to want to show up perfectly as our best selves all the time, which is impossible for any one person to do that. So we try to mask that by telling ourselves that we're not capable, and that gives us the excuse to feel a little bit better about ourselves, when in reality it's really just hurting us.
9: Okay. So let's get to the point. Let's shift some things.
23: Yeah.
9: Okay. Let's work on that internal dialogue. How do we get better at that, Simon?
23: Honestly, it's very simple when you know what you're doing. Firstly, name it. Give that internal critic a name of some kind. And then once you've named it, you've externalized it as a person, you now have to reframe it from the extremes to facts. And then once you've done that, again, remind yourself, if you wouldn't talk to someone you care and respect, you wouldn't talk to yourself that way.
9: Are you talking to other people about this? Are you talking to your wife, somebody in your life, a family member? Can they help you out in these situations, or is this all up to you?
23: You can definitely rely on people in your circle, but it requires you to be honest and vulnerable about the fact that you are going through it, right? Because if you find yourself constantly negative and you can't pinpoint exactly why, the first thing is to turn to someone and say, hey, I'm feeling very negative about myself right now. I don't think I'm going to do well about this. And they might be the first ones to point out and say, why are you talking about yourself that way? And then you can go, oh, okay, maybe I am talking negatively, because we don't always catch it. Sometimes it sneaks in, especially if you've got a bad day, there's a lot going on in your life, all those things. It's very easy for that obnoxious roommate to start yapping away.
9: Sure, and that obnoxious roommate, you feel that you can handle. I don't know,
23: not perfectly.
9: I'm kind of putting the mirror back onto myself, where I don't want to make it somebody else's problem.
23: Sure.
9: Because I feel that I can handle the roommate upstairs.
23: Yeah. There's nothing wrong with reaching out to someone in your circle, someone close to you, and saying, you know, I'm confident that on most days I can handle it. I'm not doing so good right now. Yeah. I feel like I'm extra negative. Maybe life's just lifing at the moment. There's a lot going on. Am I wrong in what I'm saying? Am I wrong in what I'm thinking? And they'll usually be able to point it out right away, and that will help you at least reframe what you're saying to yourself.
9: Yeah, trying to evict that upstairs roommate, or at least get the broom on the ceiling. Good conversation, as always. Where do we continue these conversations with you?
23: You can find me anywhere online at Samira Marani, and we obviously have our podcast, Gents Talk, as well.
9: Okay. Yeah. So that ride home in the car, you can have self-talk with you.
23: Absolutely. I'm going to tell myself how well I did.
9: You did do really well. We appreciate you being on.
23: Appreciate you having me.
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2: We're cooking with Char, who's showing us how to turn simple condiments that might have been in the fridge for a long period of time into bold, delicious meals.
3: I love this idea. From a veggie-loaded noodle dish to a fresh chickpea salad and versatile homemade dressings, these recipes are fast, flavorful, and perfect for those busy weeknights. And we're going to get into, because you're right, we tend to use those condiments for only the same things over and over, but you're going to expand our palate.
4: I am, because often, you know, you open up your fridge door and you hear it's like a chandelier crashing.
3: It's right? So true. And they get like that crust around it, you know?
2: You don't even know how long they've been in there
4: for. That's it. Because often what happens is you have these great intentions. You want to make a recipe, but the recipe only calls for like one tablespoon of sesame oil, and then you're left with so much of it.
3: Never use it again.
4: Right. So today I'm going to inspire you to get in the kitchen, recreate delicious and doable recipes using those condiments in the side of your fridge.
3: First things first, check the expiration date. Make sure it's still alive and well.
2: Second thing I was thinking, open up your fridge before you go to the grocery store and see what is in there.
3: Shop your pantry.
4: Yeah, absolutely. I mean, and thinking about Earth Day, reduce, reuse, recycle, right? Yes. So we want to reduce what we're buying and so on. So on that note, let's get into this is my chickpea tuna, but not tuna salad.
3: So a faux tuna.
4: A faux tuna. Now, here's the thing. If chickpea was not your thing, you could absolutely use tuna and or a can of salmon.
3: Okay.
4: So it's like a plant protein packed twist on tuna salad.
3: Mm-hmm.
4: So I've taken my can of chickpeas.
3: Drained.
4: Drained, patted them dry just slightly, and buzzed them up in my food processor so they resemble tuna. Right?
3: Did you rinse them as well?
4: I did. I gave it a rinse.
3: Rinse and drain.
4: Patted them dry, and then pulsed them up so they resemble tuna.
3: Okay. Mm-hmm.
4: Now, from here, we're going to take all those condiments and start to build our salad.
2: Oh, in here?
4: Yeah, so we've got some of Char's pickled onions, because I know you've all made these before. Mm-hmm. So they're in the door of your refrigerator.
2: Is that mayonnaise here?
4: It is some mayonnaise. And if you didn't have my pickled onions, you could use just like a dill pickle.
3: Mm-hmm. Oh, yeah, that's true.
4: And then some capers. Let's say you've made a Caesar salad from scratch, and you're like, Charmaine, what on earth do I do with the rest of the capers?
2: Ooh, I love capers.
4: They go in the salad.
3: I like them too.
4: Dijon.
2: Yeah, a little Dijon in there. Nice.
4: You could use a grainy Dijon if that's all you had. Now, some chopped fresh herbs. So here's the thing, similar to the condiments, if you make a recipe and your recipe calls for one tablespoon of chopped fresh parsley, you've got this much left.
3: Yes.
4: So we're gonna use all those chopped up fresh herbs that you have in your fridge. So I've got green onions, mint, and parsley.
3: Oh.
4: So we can freshen our breath as we eat the chickpea tuna, but not tuna salad.
3: It does smell so good, Char.
4: We mix it all together. It's fresh, it's flavorful. We're gonna add some lemon zest and lemon juice if you have it.
2: Mm-hmm.
4: And or some lime zest.
3: Bright
4: and
3: citrus
4: lime
3: flavors
4: juice.
3: To cut it all and lighten it up.
4: And then we
3: salt?
4: Put it in our wrap.
3: Salt, Char?
4: Oh, yes, salt. The most important ingredient in the kitchen.
2: Mm.
4: And then we take this beautiful plant protein packed chickpea tuna, but not tuna salad, and put it in our wrap. And we've got a healthy, delicious, nutrient-dense, plant protein-packed, like, lunch and or dinner on the go.
3: It smells really, really good.
4: Absolutely.
2: Well, you guys move on to the next one. What do you got next?
4: Okay, so this is my veggie-loaded pad thai. So this is really taking advantage of everything you've got in the door of your refrigerator.
2: Wonderful, Char.
4: Isn't it phenomenal?
5: I love this chickpea, not tuna, wrap.
4: And what you could do is you could cut it. You could do like half tuna, half chickpeas if you wanted to get your kids eating more plant protein, you know.
2: Yeah.
4: Okay, so my veggie-loaded pad thai. So we've got ketchup in here. So we add the ketchup. We've got some hoisin sauce. If you didn't have hoisin sauce, you could actually use a little bit of molasses.
3: Oh, nice.
4: Okay?
3: Okay.
4: And then we've got some fish sauce. And we've got sesame oil, hot sauce, and peanut butter.
3: All of
2: those things are in my fridge.
4: Bet they are.
2: Really?
4: Yeah.
2: All of them. And I don't even know the last time we've used any of those. Though.
4: Well, now you're going to go
3: fish
4: home.
3: Fish sauce.
4: Yep.
2: Yeah.
4: So we're going to pop all of those ingredients in a pan. You want to bring it to a boil. It takes about 30 seconds. Then we are going to add our cooked rice noodles. Pardon my hands.
3: So bring it to a boil, 30 seconds, then reduce, or it's going to get stuck, no?
4: No. So just let it boil until everything mixes and almost like melts together, more or less.
3: Okay.
4: And then we're going to add our cooked rice noodles. Pardon my hands, but a chef's best tool is clean hands.
3: Yeah.
4: I promise they're clean.
3: Yeah.
4: In goes the rice noodles.
3: So these are actual rice noodles.
4: Yeah.
3: These aren't faux noodles, chickpea disguised as rice noodle. No, it's a noodle. Okay.
4: And then we've got my veg. So I've got some blanched carrots, peas, and red pepper.
3: Oh, you did blanch.
4: Yep.
3: Soften them up a bit.
4: We're going to toss them all together. But yeah, you just want a quick blanch so they keep like the texture and all the nutrients.
3: Yeah.
4: And then we are going to add in some more chopped fresh herbs. I've got green onions, mint again.
5: Yeah.
4: And
5: same ones that were in here, weren't they?
4: And cilantro. Yeah, yeah, because I want to utilize everything, right?
5: Right.
3: Beautiful. And it looks so stunning, and we eat with our eyes first.
4: And then chopped peanuts on top, and then some lime wedges, and ta-da. Dinner made, veggie loaded. I know.
3: It looks so gourmet. Okay, last but not least.
4: So this is my sesame, molasses, and tahini dressing. So let's just say you have a jar of tahini in your fridge. You've made some hummus.
5: You love tahines, don't you?
4: Yeah. And if you've got some left over, and you're like, well, I don't want to make any more hummus, what am I going to do with the rest of it? You can make a salad dressing, a creamy, beautiful salad dressing.
3: Okay.
4: So in here, I've got some tahini, some of the Crosby's molasses, lime juice, some sesame oil, garlic, salt, and pepper.
3: Okay.
4: Lime juice. One thing to keep in mind, when you are making a dressing or anything with tahini and you add an acid, it could seize up. It will just get thick.
3: Yes.
4: So to thin it out, just add a little bit of water and give it a stir.
3: It can get globby.
4: Yeah, but just add a little bit of water and you'll thin it right out.
5: Yeah.
4: We'll drizzle this all over our sweet potatoes and our carrots.
3: Why does that taste like heaven?
4: Mm. We'll garnish it with some sesame seeds and more chopped mint for our fresh
3: Char, everything's always so filled with flavor, and you can do it from your pantry, everybody. Mm. Thank you so much.
4: Oh, my gosh, my absolute pleasure. 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
3: I love your recipes. They aim to please. We'll be back with more BT right after this. I can eat this whole thing.
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16: If you love the idea of a style table but want something low effort and flexible, this is

0: Absolutely. So we brought this beautiful tray today that we've made up with a few simple herbs. It's a great way to be able to literally lift this right off the table and put it outside on your patio table. So if you get that last minute barbecue clan coming over, you've got an instant beautiful centerpiece. And they love to be outside in the summertime, so it's a great solution.
1: Oh, it smells so good in here. I mean, at home they can't smell, but it smells amazing in here. Mm. Let's just talk about how you could use these herbs. Like, they're multi-purpose, right?
0: Yeah,
1: because they're floral arrangements, but at the same time...
0: Yep, they can be culinary, they can go in your cocktails, they smell amazing, and they look beautiful, right? And they love to be cut back, actually. Mm. So we also brought some little bud vases, because one of the fun things to do, and I'm just going to go through a few varieties that I brought. So we brought a little pot of sage here, some really easy ones, a mint, of course, which is great for the cocktails. I've got a little pot of that here. So you could leave it just on the tray just like this, right? And literally like, okay, this is on my kitchen island for when I'm cooking at home through the week, and then I'm popping this out on the patio for a party or whatever you want to do, right? But another, and then I've got thyme here. This is a gorgeous one as well. And then, of course, rosemary and basil. This one's great. This is African basil. Yeah, and it smells amazing. You can eat this just like regular basil, but a really great tip is to look for different varieties of basil, because there's variegated basil. This one I think is gorgeous, and it's got that beautiful purple color, so it's just something a little different, a good conversation piece for people, right?
1: Oh yeah, it has a different taste.
2: Inside though, how do we not kill our herbs?
0: Right, great question. So they love full sun when they're inside. And usually if you're outside, full sun to part shade is totally fine. You want to keep them in a windowsill, ideally, but if it's on a kitchen island, just make sure that it's got good moderate light, right? And putting it outside on the weekends while you're entertaining or enjoying your patio is perfect, and right?
2: Do we overwater? I'm always like, I'm guilty of that.
0: I know, that's most of the culprit is overwatering. So you want to make sure that it's moderately moist at all times. When it's in clay, that's another really great point, Tim, is you want to make sure that you're keeping an eye on the watering, because clay will absorb more of the water. If it's in a plastic pot, you don't really have to keep an eye on that as much. But when it's in clay, definitely you want to check the water probably every day, actually.
2: Really?
0: Yeah,
2: okay.
0: Just to make sure it's all good. And usually if it's, you know, if it's lightweight, if it's dry to touch, that's when you want to hit it with the water.
2: Nice.
0: Yeah.
1: Let's talk about moss.
0: Yes. Okay, so we brought this gorgeous one too. So this is a moss, a living moss bowl. This is
2: preserved moss. I want to bring this out front
0: moss.
2: So everybody
0: can
2: put this out. Oh, so light.
0: I know,
2: I
0: know.
2: I thought it was like rocks, but no. Oh, goodness.
0: I know. So this is just mood moss, it's called. It's a little moody. It's clumps of moss. You can actually harvest this yourself, but this is preserved and it's been harvested, obviously. So it's got a little bit of an amped up green color, but this is super simple for people that are, maybe have a cottage. They want to entertain. They want something really easy to give you some green color that you can pop outside as well.
2: And you don't have to water it? Or is it like a little spray bottle? Is that what you're doing?
0: Little spritz is great. Just hit it with a bit of water every once in a while. If it's going outside in full sun, you want to keep an eye on it, because that green color will probably fade a little bit. But you can harvest your own moss as well, like if you've got a property. Yeah.
2: There's so many different types of varietals of moss as well, right? Is this another example
0: over
2: here?
0: That one is actually faux. So this is like a little florist trick. Sometimes, you know, we've got a cottage, we're up there a lot. If you want to have something that's green that is, you know, no maintenance, you could go with something like that, because you guys probably couldn't tell that
2: is artificial. I thought these, again, this is very light. I thought they were rocks.
0: Yeah, it's artificial, so it's amazing, right?
2: Okay.
0: Yeah, so, and then going back to the centerpieces, you know, you could leave it, of course, on the tray, but you could just do a nice little collection of the pots, and then, like we've shown here, we've actually trimmed some of them to give them a little bit of a haircut.
2: Can we move this?
0: Yeah, absolutely.
2: So we can see.
0: So I'm going to get you guys to give these a little trim.
1: I was going to ask, because there are people that at home are not really creative, right? And so they wouldn't know how to put something like this together.
0: Exactly. So you can trim your plants. So we brought today like a citronella plant and a rosemary, which is over at the base there. And of course, citronella keeps the mosquitoes away.
2: Oh, right.
0: So I love putting this in little bud vases. So I'm going to get you to do that for me, Stella.
1: Okay, so just give them a little trim, like on an angle, perfect.
0: Yeah.
2: It smells exactly like the candle.
0: And what better way to put this like right as a table centerpiece, because it keeps the mosquitoes
1: away. There we go.
0: And I want the mosquitoes away at my face, right?
2: Sure.
0: Look
2: at these cute little vases that you've gotten too.
0: Yeah, these are actually vintage salt and pepper shakers. I'm a big vintage girl, so I love grabbing things, and it's super simple, and it kind of elevates your table, right? Because you're using some found objects that are kind of, you know, they've got that little silver color. But something just like this, and I've trimmed some rosemary here.
2: Darling, what's this flower
0: perfect.
2: Here?
0: That one's a freesia.
2: Freesia.
1: So all the freesias.
0: Yeah. Sometimes you want a little bit more color, right? So we brought those just to show how it plays.

0: nicely off the purple basil. 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
14: From the National Newsroom of the Canadian Press, I'm David Augustine. Infectious disease experts say the hantavirus outbreak aboard the MV Hondius cruise ship is unlikely to become a pandemic, despite 8 cases and 3 deaths linked to the virus. Dr. Allison McGeer and David Safronets say the virus spreads very poorly between humans, usually requiring prolonged close contact, such as in households or healthcare settings. Several Canadians have been asked to isolate after possible exposure, while 4 Canadians remain on the ship and are expected to meet with consular officials when it docks in Tenerife. The World Health Organization says the outbreak is being managed effectively and stressed the virus does not spread like COVID-19 or influenza, making widespread transmission highly unlikely. The federal government is asking the courts to review part of a First Nations child welfare agreement reached in Ontario. Indigenous Services Minister Mandy Galmasti says Ottawa wants clarity on its obligations after a tribunal ruled 2 First Nations would be excluded from the deal. The agreement includes $8.5 billion for reforms to on-reserve child welfare services. Galmasti says funding to communities will still begin flowing this month despite the court challenge. Florists are facing higher supply costs and fuel surcharges for their shipments as the war in the Middle East keeps global oil prices elevated. That comes as many shoppers have been on a tight budget and hunting for value for a few years. The owner of Blossom Lane Flowers says she is adjusting to shifting dynamics.
15: You adjust. You really do adjust, and you add flowers that are less expensive, whether it's daisies or carnations or mums that are locally grown.
14: She says her shipment costs have gone up 5 to 10%, which pushed prices for some flowers higher. Well, if your kid has a pet lizard, Listen up.
1: The Centers for Disease Control is out with a new warning about lizards, specifically veiled chameleons. According to the CDC, at least 5 children across 4 states have been infected with salmonella that's been traced back to the lizards, which carry the bacteria in their droppings. Each of the kids is under 2 years old. The CDC does not recommend pet reptiles for children under 5 due to the risk of serious illness. Mike DeBusky, ABC News.
14: And in entertainment, Daniel Dae-Kim explores Korean culture in a new CNN series, K-Everything, The Global Rise of Korean Culture.
16: I'm Daniel Dae-Kim.
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14: The show debuts on CNN and HBO Max, featuring Kim diving into K-beauty, K-pop, K-food, and K-film, and sharing his personal journey as a Korean-American. He meets celebrities like Psy and K-pop groups Meow and All Day Project while exploring cultural phenomena like kimchi festivals and beauty standards. Kim hopes the series will help non-Koreans better understand Korean culture and address anti-Asian racism. This is the Canadian Press. In sports, Alex Newhook scored twice as the Canadiens topped the Buffalo Sabres 5-1 to even their second-round playoff series at 1-1. Montreal captain Nick Suzuki reflected on the bounce-back performance following a 4-2 loss in Game 1.
18: Continuing to play our game, I think stressing the forecheck, playing man-on-man against them can be tough, but I thought all the guys did a great job of managing it and making plays, and I thought it was a great night for everyone.
14: Newhook also scored the series-clinching goal in Montreal's Game 7 victory over the Tampa Bay Lightning in the opening round. And Victor Wembanyama delivered another masterpiece with 39 points and 15 rebounds for the San Antonio Spurs, who took a 2-1 lead in the second-round NBA playoff series with a 115-108 victory over the Minnesota Timberwolves. Wembanyama went 13 of 18 from the floor and 10 of 12 from the line, adding 5 blocks and a full night of paint deterrence as the Spurs won their second straight game after dropping the opener at home. From the Canadian Press, I'm David Augustine.
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2: There's a new Leger report. It actually came out last year. It revealed that less than 4 out of 10 Canadians floss daily. We've all heard this before because apparently forgetting is the main reason. So how can we make flossing just a simple part of our morning wellness routine? Here to help us out is friend of the show, Bryce Wild, back with us because we always hear it from our dental hygienist.
20: Always.
2: Anytime we're going to the dentist, how many times are you flossing a week?
20: Yeah.
2: And we all might fib a little bit, exaggerate on how many times we're doing it, but why do we do this? Why are we not more invested?
20: We're not doing it enough. But flossing does way more than you can imagine, way more than you think. Let's start with actually what it's doing to systemic health, because we think it's sort of about the pearly whites and making a nice bright smile. That's true. That's why we typically brush. But what we've now realized, scientists have figured out that if you don't disturb, this is called interdental health care, okay, between the teeth, we'll get right into this. If you don't disturb that plaque that ultimately hardens and turns into calcification, then you are allowing bacteria to get from your gum line, Tim, into your brain and into your heart. Inflammation is a medical buzz term of the day for a very good reason, because it underpins all of what ails us. But if you don't get in between your teeth, you are causing brain and heart disease.
2: Because we just think cavities.
20: That's it, right? I know you want to get the, gold star from your hygienist.
2: Sure.
20: And by the way, the reason we're forgetting, it's a lot simpler than we think. We keep the toothbrush out in the cup or whatever by our sink. Yeah. But where's the floss? It's like in the cabinet. Let me make this a real visual, though, for everybody here. Most people think, to your point, cavity. Like, what's this cavitation in the tooth, in the enamel? But most people don't realize that just underneath the gum line, there are a lot of capillaries, blood flow that go between the teeth and nerves into general circulation. So because of that, this bacteria that we're not disturbing or getting rid of when we floss interdentally, it will then go through this circulation into your brain and into your heart, cause heart disease and brain disease. Can you imagine?
2: Well, yeah, and let's put this in regular terms, because you brought an example of cleaning out. We all have these, you know what I mean? Water jugs. You want to clean out this hose. What's an example of when we can relate this to brushing our teeth to flossing?
20: Right. Okay. So the one thing I want people to realize here is that, you know, there is a lot of tools out there. Gum makes some of the best, in my opinion, tools to use to make it really simple. So you choose your weapon of war, if you will, okay? I love these gum soft picks. because they're easy to use on the go. I keep them in my car or wherever. But here's the analogy. You take this straw, you choose your brush weapon of choice, and you try to clean soft, hard. You try to clean that guy. See how well you do.
2: Yeah, I'm cleaning it.
20: There's
2: junk,
20: but there's stuff still left inside. Right? If I use this guy here, this internal flossing agent, okay, then what am I doing? I'm acting exactly like this guy here, the gum soft pick, and I'm actually getting between the gums. Okay, so it goes right nice deep inside between interdental care, folks. That's what it's all about.
2: Do you think, because we all know the floss.
20: Yeah.
2: This floss, putting it on your fingers and pulling it trying to get back to the back. And like the hygienist demonstrates it for us. But there are simpler ways. Like there's ways that I do it. There should be, I have them in the car. And it kind of might sound a little bit gross. I'm in the car by myself.
20: Right.
2: That's how I'm doing it.
20: Yeah.
2: And it's figuring out where to do it best.
20: You need both hands for that one. So you should be doing that in your washroom.
2: Yeah.
20: These guys here, you know, the gum, you know,
2: yeah,
20: the
2: these
20: picks,
2: are the ones I use. Yeah, these are.
20: I do too.
2: Yeah, these are my, I'm not flossing. driving with my knees. No, I'm using these.
20: Right.
2: Yeah.
20: You choose what works best for you and just do it. 60 to 90 seconds is all this takes every day, hopefully twice a day. Mm. So you wake up in the morning and you hydrate, you get some water down. That's the first step. Then you take the floss of choice.
2: Yeah.
20: This is gold standard. You do that, you get your hygienist to teach you, or this and or that, or if you're on the go and you're, but then you brush. So that's the order of importance. Let me show you.
2: Okay.
20: So this is really important to understand. Here's a visual. So this is your, we're going to brush to the point of these nice pearly whites, right? But I'm going to use a UV light and I'm going to show you what often you are missing. And let me show you now. Boom. So see between the teeth, all that gunk? That's the plaque that most people actually forget. Now, who has a UV light at home? Not many folks.
2: Yeah.
20: But you can use these disclosing tablets. They're purple little tablets. You can choose one. Here's a challenge. Just brush or do what you typically do. Chew one of these. And then what happens is it will disclose or it will reveal the plaque that's left behind. Then I challenge you, floss. Use whatever you like. You know, the gum flosser, the gum picks, the interdental soft picks here.
2: Yeah.
20: And then see what's left behind.
2: Where do you get these?
20: So these are 60 cents online.
2: Oh,
20: anyone
2: can
20: purchase these.
2: Okay.
20: It's a great at-home challenge. And it will visually show you what you are missing or what your hygienist sees when she's actually revealing with the mirror in the pit.
2: And then lastly, I guess it's starting the day off properly.
20: You know, our diet is for so much. You know why? Here's what we talk about sugar. We talk about sugar for a good reason. Sugar feeds the bacteria, which is found in plaque. And that bacteria then creates acid. It literally poops acid. That's what's going to give you a cavity. But worse off, that sugar feeds the plaque that then gets through your gum line into general circulation that causes, full circle, the heart disease and brain disease I talked about. So starting your day with a healthy breakfast is really important. But here's my bottom line. If you have sugar, you make sure you brush right after again.
2: Mm-hmm.
20: Because if it sits there all day and it's in the gum line, all you're doing is contributing to heart disease and brain disease. Tim, this is a lot more about internal. 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I've learned that we can literally put healthy years on our life. And by the way, my family is literally made up of like 9 dentists. So all we talk about at the dinner table
2: is
20: hygiene.
2: But it's beyond even the health of your teeth and those pearly whites. It's your entire body. And that's I think that's what we'll leave it right there.
20: Folks, interdental. 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
2: Good stuff. 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
2: Good stuff.
20: Yeah.
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24: If the kids are out of the house and you're ready for a simpler, easier space, downsizing can sometimes feel big, overwhelming, but it doesn't have to be. Today we're breaking down where to start and what to let go of and how we can actually make life easier with your old family.
2: Yeah, joining us is someone in the middle of this process right now. Please welcome author, go-to grandma, and our friend, Kathy Buckworth.
25: Hello.
24: Hey.
2: How is this going?
25: Well, it's funny you said it doesn't have to be big or overwhelming. It is big and overwhelming. And people will say, when do you start? When's the right time to start downsizing? Right now, this minute. Go through your house right now and look for those things that you know you could easily get rid of.
2: The question I have is it hard for your kids or kids out there to be losing the family home? Because that would be big for myself and my family.
25: We've been there for 26, 27 years. Yeah, so it's our kids have grown up there. We started preparing them a couple of years ago, honestly, because they're all out on their own. A couple have come back in between, but they're all out now, like run and change the locks. So we've been preparing them for a long time. I've got one kid here. So we've been preparing them for a long time. So they've been moving their own stuff out. One son lives in Calgary. He doesn't really have anything left. No. My daughter is an hour away from Toronto. Another one in Collingwood. So we've got kids that are all over right now. So they've taken what they need as they've gone on, knowing that we don't really want to hang on to it. We did get rid of a lot of stuff recently. Took a lot out to my daughter and her husband, the Red Hot Chili Peppers signed guitar that I really didn't need anymore in my house. Things like that. So we've gone through stages with them of, you need to take this or we're throwing it out. Happening with this? So that made them sort of weed through things as well.
24: I get that. I get those conversations that you have too. But I also, like, what made you guys start this conversation? Like, hey, the kids are out of the house. Maybe we should start downsizing.
25: It is a sort of a large suburban home, and we want to move closer to the city. We're in Mississauga right now. We moved closer to Toronto. We wanted a smaller, cleaner space. It felt wasteful. How's that? Having this large house that we're using 2-3 rooms in. It's great having the grandkids over, but we're lucky enough to have a cottage where we can all still get together as a family. So we thought in the city, we need somewhere smaller. So we started with that. When do we want to list the house? So we're listing the house in June. So we started in February.
2: So this is all part of this timeline.
25: Part of our timeline. So we started about 4 months ago, had a stager come in that was part of our real estate deal. She literally went through our house and said, horrible, horrible, horrible, hateful. And then I'm like, okay, we're getting rid of that couch then, I guess. Anyway, so how to stage and so what to get rid of. So once we knew what she wanted us to get rid of for staging, we started separating into piles. And we also moved a lot of stuff out just for repainting the whole house. The whole house is now millennial gray. That's color. So now it's all the one color, so it looks great in photos. So we did that, and then we started our piles of, okay, keep, but maybe not for staging. So we rented a storage locker, and I'll talk a little bit about that.
2: Yeah.
25: Keep for staging, donate. We did a lot of donations to the furniture bank, to, we'd put stuff out of our driveway, people would come by and take it. We did Value Village, of course, like a lot of people do. We had a dumpster, so that was like, that was for keeping it all. My older daughter took some things because she has a family, so she needed things. Our other kids really didn't need anything. So we got rid of a lot of stuff as we went in stages.
2: Was that hard?
25: It's hard and it's not hard. At one point we were going through things and I said to my husband, your 1987 MBA dissertation, do we need this? He goes, I'm like, don't hear me, right? So I said, I'm just going to put it here. And the next day he said, okay, I need it a day. Now we can get rid of it.
2: Okay.
25: So we had discussions around things like that. Like, what do we want to keep? What do we want to get rid of?
2: Yeah, so what do you keep? How do you make those decisions? Do the kids factor into that conversation?
25: Sure, and we've got some stuff that the kids have. Some of the stuff went up to the cottage.
2: Sure,
25: some of the kids, we literally said, if you don't take it, we're throwing it out because we don't want it anymore. We took a lot of photographs of things that meant a lot to us. Maybe it was team jerseys, like, you know, the first hockey jersey. Do we need this? You know, or was it photographs that we're going to compile actually and make them a little more tidy and things like that. Mm-hmm. You don't need to keep everything to keep the joy, Tim. Once you know that Marie Kondo thing, you know,
2: sometimes because it's been sitting in boxes for years anyways.
25: Exactly.
2: So you know that it's there, but you never really use it. But where do you put all the stuff?
25: Okay, so that's what I was. Yeah, storage locker. So we were like, we're not going to get a storage unit. We don't need to get. And we thought we do actually for staging because there's furniture we want to keep for the next place, but she didn't want it in the house. Our stager didn't want it in the house. So we're using the storage unit until we sell the house. As soon as the house is sold, we'll move it back into the house until we close. Mm-hmm. So we're only hopefully going to be using that storage locker for a couple of months because we don't want to have stuff everywhere. This is the whole goal. Mm-hmm. And I keep saying for us, it feels great to clean stuff out. Anyone who does this knows this. And clean where you can see it. Don't start with the junk drawer where no one sees it. Start where you can see the difference. It's so emotionally great to get rid of this stuff and also knowing that our kids won't have to go through it.
2: Right.
25: I have so many friends my age who are going through their parents' things when their parents pass away. That's emotional and that's hard. It's easier for us to go through it than our kids to have to go through it in like 20 years.
3: Mm-hmm. So where can people follow you and follow this journey?
25: Well, I wrote about it for my Grandparenting Unfiltered column on Parents Canada. You can find all the tips there as well as KathyBuckworth.com.
2: And the timeline, you know the best thing was? The list day? Poor drink. That's what it said.
25: That was the end of my last one. Poor drink. Exactly.
3: Every day.
25: Because it is a lot.
2: Yeah.
3: Okay. Very overall.
2: Good luck.
25: Thank you.
2: Keep us in the loop. I know you will.
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8: Canadians are most likely to appoint women as a crisis manager before and after death in a family from making medical decisions on someone's behalf when they're incapacitated to not list them as beneficiaries in a related will. Here to shed some light on these findings and how one can support women in this role is CEO and co-founder of Willful, Erin Burry. How are you?
9: I'm good. Thanks for having
10: me. Erin, always good to have you in talking about this stuff because it's a topic a lot of the time we don't like to talk about, but so important because everybody comes across this in their life. So we have a kind of true and false, a number of true and false questions. We'll ask the question, even you as well, true or false, and then we'll kind of help you at home to kind of guide you through what the answer is and how we can do things. So the first one is true or false, caring for a loved one and making a medical decision for them when they're incapacitated due to illness or injury is a paid job. That is true.
9: True. Okay, I'm going to have to go false.
10: Is it?
9: On this one. It's false, yes. So if you're caring for a loved one, let's say they're ill or injured, and you're making medical decisions, you're taking care of things related to putting them into a long-term care home or at the hospital, you would think, because that's really heavy, there's a lot of logistics and emotion involved, that would be paid. But it's not. When you appoint someone to make medical decisions for you in a power of attorney document or medical directive, that is completely unpaid. You're often doing it because you love the person, you want the best for them. No money involved.
10: Can you work that into the will somehow when you're organizing it for the power of attorney or the executor can get paid for the work that they do?
9: So this is a great question, Tim. So a will is when you pass away, right? So when you pass away, you appoint an executor in your will. They're the ones settling the estate. And yes, they are entitled to compensation. Right. What we're talking about is you're still alive, but you're ill, injured. You need someone to make medical decisions on your behalf. And that is typically an unpaid will.
10: Oh, that's good. Okay.
8: Interesting.
10: Next one.
8: Interesting. Okay. So true or false, if someone becomes incapacitated and you need to manage their finances, you can automatically access their accounts if you're their spouse or adult child.
10: Oh, this is, I'm saying false.
8: No, I'm saying false too. I think
9: okay,
8: I
9: you are both one. Right. I think I've trained you to know that it's false. Yeah. This is false. You would think, you know, if something happened to my husband, you know, our joint accounts and things that I'm named on, of course, I'd still be able to access those. But just because your parent or your spouse needs you to be making decisions on your behalf doesn't mean you have the legal authority to. If my husband was in a car accident tomorrow and he was in a coma and he did not have a power of attorney document naming me, giving me the legal authority, I would have to, instead of going to the hospital to be by his side, I have to go to the courts to get approval before I'd be able to deal with any of his financial assets or make any medical decisions for him, which is why it's so important to not just have a will that says what happens when you pass away, but also those power of attorney documents that says, hey, if I'm still alive, but I can't communicate, I can't make these decisions, you immediately have the legal authority to do so.
8: That's so important to know, because there's many people that are put in these situations, and they're put in these situations all of a sudden, right?
9: And there's often really urgent decisions.
11: decisions, right? You may not have a lot of time to be deciding pain management or things related to their condition.
10: Mm-hmm. Okay, we've got a couple minutes left. I want to get to this one for sure. True or false, women are most likely to be assigned the role of caring for loved ones and cleaning up their financial affairs after they pass away. I think I know this because this is what the whole segment is about. Yeah. This is true.
11: I am going true because we're women. That was a little bit, but Stella's right. This is really, I mean, women are often in caregiving roles in the home anyway, so it's no surprise. When we looked at hundreds of thousands of wills and power of attorney documents on willful, we found women are more often than not appointed in these key roles. Executors to wrap up someone's estate when they pass away, the decision maker for finances and for health if in case anything happens, and even in backup roles, you know, I've named my spouse in those roles, but if he can't do it, I've named my mom, I've named my sister. Yeah. This often falls on women. And this is, again, a huge responsibility, lots of logistics, lots of emotional weight on top of already often being the caregiver and dealing with the household.
10: Okay. Can we sneak this last one? We only got a minute. Want to do this one quickly?
12: Yes. So true or false, being named an executor mostly involves reading the will and distributing money to beneficiaries.
10: Oh, good. This is, I'm going to say, this is false.
12: I'm going to go false.
11: Okay, you are both correct. This is false.
10: True,
11: being an executor is such a big job. If your best friend calls you tomorrow and asks you, think about it before you say yes, because this is not just reading the will. This is filing final tax returns, dealing with funeral and burial wishes. It is 12 to 18 months of work, and that's on the low end. So if you're getting asked, think about it. And if you're appointing someone, make sure, A, you formalize this in a will. Otherwise, your family's going to court. And make sure you tell them, are you willing to do this, Tim? Tim, will you be my executor? See?
10: Yeah.
11: Think about it.
10: False. Really, really good conversation. We didn't get to all of them. Where can we follow you to, you're a great follow, and Willful is a great organization. Where
11: Thank
10: can we follow you.
11: You? Well, you can find out more about creating your will and power attorney online with Willful at willful.co.
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17: From the National Newsroom of the Canadian Press, I'm David Augustine. Canadian health officials are monitoring 10 people linked to a hantavirus outbreak aboard a Polar Expedition cruise ship. Three additional Canadians are now isolating after possible exposure during an international flight, with two in Alberta and one in Ontario. Officials say none of the Canadians being monitored have developed symptoms and the public risk remains low. Florists are facing higher supply costs and fuel surcharges for their shipments as the war in the Middle East keeps global oil prices elevated. That comes as many shoppers have been on a tight budget and hunting for value for a few years. Flower Trends florist owner Lisa Bugden says her team is being more creative to accommodate customer requests.
18: Our goal is always to work with our customers and work within their budget to give them something lovely. It really is about our florists being very creative.
17: Bugden says if someone has a $45 budget, the bouquet may not have a lily or hydrangea, which tend to be more expensive, but will still include a rose, daisy, or carnation. The federal government is giving Canada Post up to $673 million to help keep the Crown Corporation running this year. Canada Post posted more than $1.5 billion in expenses before tax in 2025. Experts say the Postal Service will likely need even more funding before the fiscal year ends. Canada Post says reforms could include community mailboxes and possible post office closures. Danielle Smith says Alberta and Ottawa are trying to avoid deeper political divisions as separatist frustration grows in her province. The Alberta Premier says she and Prime Minister Mark Carney both recognize the risks of ignoring public anger. She made the comments while speaking at a conservative conference in Ottawa focused heavily on Canada-U.S. relations. On the hard court Friday night, Marina Mabry pulled the tempo ahead with 32 seconds left to play, but the Washington Mystics rallied to beat Toronto 68-65. Tempo head coach Sandy Brondello was disappointed her team didn't win its first ever WNBA regular season game.
19: Sad that we didn't win the game, didn't close it out, but the fans were fantastic. It was a very ugly game.
17: Toronto hosts the Seattle Storm on Wednesday. And in entertainment, Canadian artists Michael Bublé and Alanis Morissette will headline the FIFA World Cup opening ceremony in Toronto on June 12th.
20: And I'm feeling good.
17: Other Canadian performers include Jesse Reyes, Alessia Cara, and William Prince ahead of Canada's opening match. The 2026 FIFA World Cup will run from June 11th to July 19th with 104 matches across Canada, the U.S., and Mexico. Gianni Infantino says the Toronto ceremony will showcase Canadian identity through music, culture, and performances, welcoming the world to soccer's biggest stage. This is the Canadian Press. In sports, Mitch Marner had three goals and an assist in his first career playoff hat trick, and the Vegas Golden Knights routed the Anaheim Ducks 6-2 to take a 2-1 lead in their second round series. Defender Sidney Morin scored two goals in the third period. Kelly Panik added an empty netter with 1:07 left, and the Minnesota Frost took down the Montreal Victoire 3-1 to force a winner-take-all Game 5 in the PWHL playoffs. And Alex Newhook scored twice as the Canadiens topped the Buffalo Sabres 5-1 to even their second-round playoff series at 1-1. Montreal captain Nick Suzuki says his team didn't have to change much after falling 4-2 in Game 1.
21: We knew we had to come out and have a good start and to score two goals, and I think it was the first 5 minutes. That was amazing to get off to that lead, and just kept kind of building our game throughout.
17: The best of seven matchup now shifts to Montreal for games 3 and 4, beginning Sunday at the Bell Centre. From the Canadian Press, I'm David Augustine.
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23: For your family, mm-hmm. and of course for the planet. Joining us now is the founder of the Kind Matter company, Laura Newton, to explain how we can be more eco-friendly. I'm excited about this because I recognize some things that I use, and when you use them, you're like, why didn't I do this sooner? But we don't know unless we know.
22: It's just getting you to the habit of using them. And this is a big one in our house, is paper towels. Yes.
24: Because it's so convenient.
22: Yes.
24: Right? So convenient. Yes. Grab it, use it,
22: sure.
24: and then it's gone.
22: Right.
23: But we don't need to go through that much. I love that you're saying these are little steps inching towards. So a busy family, maybe you're making a lot of chicken. You want to be careful when it comes to like bacteria, cross-contamination.
24: Yeah.
23: So you're saying for that stuff, use your paper towel.
24: Have a roll. But put it away. Put it away so it's not just a grab every time you have a spill to clean up. Use it for very specific things. But then there's lots of other really perfect options that make it just as convenient as grabbing a paper towel.
23: So you don't need as many rolls.
24: You got it.
23: Okay, yeah. So let's talk about that. The Swedish dishcloth, I'm a huge fan of.
24: They're really great for a lot of reasons. So they are made from a wood pulp and cotton, really fast drying. They're not going to get that stinky towel smell that you often get from a washcloth, but they're also super absorbent. And they're compostable. So you can use them again and again, wash them in your washing machine, top rack of your dishwasher. If you feel like you need a little bit more sanitizing, you can pop them in some boiling water and then they're good to go. You
23: just don't put them in the dryer. Again. Made that mistake by accident once.
0: Don't put them in the dryer.
24: They'll shrink up.
0: They'll dry on their own, but you can put them in the wash. Okay.
24: You got it.
23: Or the dishwasher, like you said, and just air dry, and they last you hundreds of uses. And like you said, when it gets all funky and gnarly, and it's washed as many times as you can wash it, then you compost it.
24: You just put it right in your compost bin.
23: What do you have here?
24: So these are unpaper towel. And the cool thing about this is it's made from a cotton flannel.
23: Yeah.
24: But as you can see, it is self-sticking. So if you really want that convenient paper towel, you could put that in your paper towel roll. And as you need them, just grab one.
23: Get out of here.
0: I'm rolling it up.
23: Very cool.
24: So they are convenient. They'll sit on your counter just like your regular paper towel roll. And then when you're done with them, you could have a nice little basket or something under your counter. Just pop them in.
23: Your pretty little bin to encourage
24: use. Those are just in the wash and the dryer if you want as well. So convenient. And truthfully, these are great to even pack in like your kids' lunches as a napkin, take on the go with you. So just really convenient to use.
23: Love that idea. Up next?
24: Up next is a swap out for plastic wrap or your zip top bags.
23: Yes.
24: So I know we've all got them. We've all used them. And the problem is that they take forever to break down when we do throw them away. So there's lots of other amazing options. We've got our beeswax wrap bags. So they're going to be super easy to just throw things in. The great thing about beeswax is they act like the natural skin of a fruit or vegetable.
23: Okay.
24: So they encourage airflow. They're not airtight. When you put your food in the fridge and cover it, it's not going to get slimy. You know, sometimes lettuce or herbs, they get that sliminess to them. That's because the moisture isn't allowed to leave. So with the beeswax wraps, they will allow that to happen, keeping your food fresh
0: for longer. How long do they last?
24: So it depends how often you're using them, but I would say I've had some of mine for probably over a year.
23: Yeah. So hundreds of uses.
24: Yes. Okay. And so the best way to use them, and I've got some here for you guys too, to really get a good seal.
23: It smells like beeswax honey.
24: Yeah. You scrunch them up.
0: Really
24: the heat
0: get them.
24: From your hands will warm the wax just enough to make it a little bit tacky, not super sticky. And then you can wrap whatever it is that you need to wrap.
23: Question, how do you wash these if, gosh forbid, you forgot about that lemon? And then it started getting moldy.
24: Yeah.
23: How do you clean these?
24: Just a little bit of natural dish soap and cold water.
23: Okay.
24: So you just want to keep them away from heat because obviously that's going to melt the wax, wash it away.
23: Yep.
24: And
23: Substitute.
24: Yeah, great substitute.
23: What are we looking at next?
24: So we've got bowl covers. We've all lost, you know, container lids from time to time, and these are a great option so that you don't have to throw away those containers.
23: I love
24: it. Yeah.
23: Okay.
24: So this one that we have here is just a linen and a cotton. It's really nice for lettuce and herbs. You just wet it a little bit so it's damp, put it over, it'll keep it fresh and crisp.
23: A little bowl bonnet.
24: A little bowl hat.
23: Oh my gosh, I really like that. That's genius. And it keeps all the fruit flies and everything else at bay.
24: And actually, now that you say that, there are smaller size ones, perfect for when you're on the patio, out on your deck having a drink. You want to keep the bugs away, pop your little hat on top.
23: Up next, storage.
24: Just like glass containers. We've all got them. So don't be afraid to use them. Put them in the fridge. They really will keep your fruits and vegetables fresh for a long time.
23: And no leaching of plastics or anything like that.
24: No leaching of plastics.
23: Yes.
24: Yeah.
23: And last but not least.
0: Are these cleaning supplies now?
24: Yes. So this, can you guess what this is?
0: Is it soap?
24: It is soap, but for what?
0: Ooh.
23: Oh, shaving?
24: It's a dish soap block.
23: Oh.
24: So usually you've got your liquid dish soap. So this one, you would just wet your either your cloth or your scrub brush.
23: I promise you it smells like what my Nana Dea used to make
24: it's
23: with
24: nice,
23: animal
24: right?
23: lard.
24: Yeah. And then you would just scrub like this.
0: For every dish?
24: Well, you would scrub like this and then use it on your dish. So it's going to get all your foamy soap on here.
1: And how long would that last for?
24: Oh, gosh, that will last you months. Really? It is so long.
23: My dad used to do one of these.
24: Yes,
23: and
24: they do have those. That's a bit rough for the face. But
23: yes, a bit rough. You're right. And last but not least?
24: So we've got some dishwasher pods and also laundry pods. You just grab them, pop them in. You don't have that plastic coating
22: on them. We use too much laundry soap, don't we? Like if you're, okay, but this controls the how much
24: it does.
22: You're using.
24: Yep, so just one, you pop it in there and you're good to go.
23: Amazing. Yay. Small changes, big differences. Right. Where do we get more information, Laura?
24: TheKindMatterCompany.com.
22: Yay.
23: Love it.
22: Yeah.
23: We'll be back with more BT right after this.
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22: These conversations are never easy, but so important. If you or someone you know is currently going through a separation, but is unsure of how to navigate the process, our next guest is going to share how a couple can make their way through that separation with a different avenue. Joining us now with more is lawyer, psychologist, mediator, and founder of Separation Pathways, Dr. Barbara Landau, with us this morning. Good morning,
31: Thank
22: Dr.
31: you very much.
22: Barbara, good to have you.
24: What a great conversation to have, you know. Like, how do you prepare yourself for separation? Because it's obviously not an easy thing, right?
31: No, it's really a very difficult life transition. And I think the most important thing is to give it some thought, to take a deep breath. People often are feeling hurt. Some are feeling surprised. They've discovered something that they didn't know was happening. And they want to run out and get an adversarial gladiator to support them in their hurt or their anger or their feeling of fear about the future. Mm-hmm. I suggest that you take a deep breath and know that this is a chapter of your life. It's not the end of your life. Mm-hmm. And there are going to be other chapters. And to start to think more rationally about what are the things you're really concerned about, for example, your children and what the effect will be on them, extended family members, and then think about a strategy for how you might be able to resolve this difficult change in your life in a way that leaves you feeling respectful, leaves you with some confidence about the future, mm-hmm. and doesn't kind of throw a landmine into your life.
22: Yeah, when couples are coming to you, Have they already determined, okay, it's not going to work out? We need to separate. Or are they still at the point where maybe we could work things out and the emotions are running high?
31: Often one person is hoping. What I find is that the person who has decided to separate has given it some considerable thought for about 2 to 5 years. And they finally get to the point where they've crossed the line, where they've lost their confidence that the marriage can be repaired. But they haven't necessarily communicated that to the other person. So the other person is surprised. And when they come in, they often have the faint hope that the relationship will be repaired. And I've had some occasions, few, where that's happened. But often one person has moved out and is afraid of opening the wound again. Mm-hmm. But what they can look forward to is a respectful relationship going forward, mm-hmm. particularly if they have young children, as parenting partners, as long as they don't throw a fuse into the mm-hmm. separation. Mm-hmm. But you're right, that people sometimes have that hope.
1: Well, you were mentioning, you said children, right? So how do you also navigate that, those conversations with your children? Because you see two different sides. Like I have, you know, people that I know that I go through it and then they're amicable. So they're good with, like, and they have good co-parenting. But then you have situations that are not like that.
31: Absolutely.
1: So how do we navigate that world?
31: Well, I think I'd start by how you explain that you're separating with the children. That's sort of a starting point. And I think the most important thing is to do it together, as long as there's not violence and not, mm-hmm. not a fear of... And the main thing children need is reassurance. They need to know that they're going to be loved, that their lives are going to be supported, they're going to get to their hockey games and art classes and whatever. But I think thinking about the fact that the other parent, even though you may have strong differences of opinion, probably love your children or more connected, care more about them than anybody else. And so what you want to do is to set up the relationship so the children can feel confident, reassured, can see that their adults can problem solve through difficult times mm-hmm. as a model for them. Because what I see too often is when there's been an adversarial divorce, children say, I'm never going to get married or I'm never going to have children. And what I want you to think about is when there are important events in your children's lives, do you want to be able to be there? Do you want to be at the hockey games? Do you want to be at the graduations and the weddings? Do you want to hold your grandchildren? And so to think about the future rather than get caught up in the mire of the moment is a really good strategy.
22: Mm-hmm. We've just got a minute here left. And when we get into mediation,
31: yes.
22: Okay, pros and cons of mediation.
31: Right. Well, for people where coercive control or domestic violence are not an issue, it's a really good way of doing things. First of all, it's way more affordable because the mediator shares the cost, like you share the cost of the mediator. When you get lawyers involved, you're each paying a lawyer and you're paying multiple times what the mediator is. Next, the focus is on resolving the issue in an amicable and fair way. Mm-hmm. And so the mediator acts as kind of the orchestra leader. Doesn't make the decisions for you. You make your own decisions, which is wonderful. People come up with creative ideas that I would never think about, but they like their own ideas. Yeah. And so the mediator is kind of a guiding light and make sure that you address the issues you need to address. Think about options in a careful way. Provide all of the financial disclosure that isn't put aside, mm-hmm. and then arrive at an agreement that you're proud of, that you can live with. And what I find is people stay with the agreements that they make. Good. When a judge makes an agreement for them, or the lawyer dictates the agreement, they're not happy. They want to appeal. Mm-hmm. But I find that rarely in mediation.
22: Yeah. It's, as I said off the top, never an easy conversation, but an important conversation, especially when there's children involved and working through
31: Absolutely.
22: Those details. And I appreciate you here with us this morning to work through them. Where can we
31: Thank
22: follow you.
31: You,
22: Dr. Barbara?
31: At separationpathways.ca. And we have a wonderful process. Yeah. It's predictable. You know exactly what you're going to get and you know what you're going to pay.
22: Okay.
31: Thank you so much.
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4: Did you just make that up?
3: No, I didn't. I'm not that clever, but I love it. It's a shareable spread packed with smoky, fresh, and totally unexpected bites.
4: Here to show us how to do it is Sarah Juman-Yassin, who always has incredible spreads like the one that you brought today.
3: Thank you very much. Good morning.
4: How are you?
3: Good. How are you?
4: Good to see you. Let's get to the backyard. Let's get the let's fire up the barbecue.
3: So instead of charcuterie with meats and cheeses and fruits, this is barbecuterie. So everything on a charcuterie, but grilled.
4: Okay.
3: So we have grilled meats, grilled cheese, grilled fruits. Perfect in time for the summer.
5: Yeah. Okay, grilled cheese. So the first thing I see on here is halloumi. And so I love me a little halloumi.
3: You told me, yes. So tell me, why do you love halloumi?
5: I don't know. It's just the texture of it and the fact that it holds such good flavor.
3: That's right.
5: And the grilling, the fact that you can grill it and it's not melting all over the place, right?
3: And it has a really nice taste. Some of it is a bit

0: like a pan, or you can have a cast iron grill on your barbecue. So if any's leaking, it doesn't actually leak into your barbecue.
1: Yeah. Oh, okay, very good.
2: Good point about the pineapple though too, because then there's like that sweetness, that little freshness that when you bite into that, because you're grilling the pineapple as well.
0: Yeah. So yeah. I did fruit. So I have grilled pineapple, grilled peaches, and grilled figs, and these absolutely taste great because these fruits are sweet. They have a sweetness to it, and when you grill it, that sweetness really comes out, and it's beautiful.
2: Yeah.
0: Absolutely. Yeah,
1: there you go.
3: And the thing with the fig too, it's the texture. Like you have the extra little bite to it too, which makes it even better when you're pairing it with a cheese like halloumi or just that smoky flavor with the meat.
0: If you're thinking about fruit, sometimes people tell me, oh, fruits are really expensive. Mm-hmm. For peaches, they're not out yet. Mm-hmm. I used canned peaches. So it's an inexpensive way of creating the same thing. So just think about how you can recreate it. Mm-hmm. And then we have our meats. So I really like pairing my meats with different types of fruits and vegetables. So like I said, the chicken with the pineapple, I have ribs here. I really like ribs with like peaches because it's super spicy. That peach is going to give me that extra sweetness. So it's all about the pairings. How are you going to match your meats with your cheeses and your fruits?
2: Is this like this is a Miami rib?
0: This is super spicy.
2: Is it?
0: You are going to sweat. You are going to sweat. I'm just warning you.
2: Come on, how spicy are we talking
0: you
2: here,
0: You can
2: Sarah?
0: Try it, Tim. Go ahead, for sure.
2: But a Miami rib is nice because it's not as thick as a regular rib, right?
3: Okay. Yeah, it's like a little short rib, right?
2: Yeah.
3: And you have this as well. And then the thing is that a lot of people, you're hosting, you're entertaining, you don't want to be kind of, he's going to start sweating now, but you don't want to be sweating over the grill.
0: That's right, that's right. So when you're thinking about setting this up, think about who is the grill master. The grill master is always at the grill. Yeah. So I wanted to give a couple of ideas to prepare ahead of time. You can either grill everything, put it in a foil tray, and then wrap it up with just kitchen towels, stick it in a cooler. It'll keep warm for about 2 hours.
3: Really?
0: Yeah. The second thing you could do is when you grill it, you put it in a cast iron pot. And that cast iron pot will actually help retain the heat. Mm-hmm. And then the last option I have here is a heated pad.
2: These are fantastic.
0: Yeah, you plug it in. Some of them are battery operated. When you finish grilling it, you put it in a dish, cover it down, and put it on your heating pad, and it'll keep it warm. So you can barbecue ahead of time, go take a shower, look really nice, and then entertain your guests, and you don't have to be on the barbecue all the time.
3: Yeah. And you don't necessarily need those like Schaefer plates. Like
0: you don't. Yeah, no, you like don't. You don't need to have those. And then it can be really simple. And then the way that I put it together here is that I have greenery, and a lot of things, like people think that, I got to spend all this time and effort and money creating this, but these could be herbs from your garden. You can put it in nice pots, put it on your table, and then make it look really easy. And then if you're guests want to have some herbs with their food, it's right there.
3: You just pick it up right there.
2: Another suggestion, too, is when eating the spicy Miami ribs, you might want to chase that down with a nice peach because it does really help how hot those ribs are.
3: I was just going to say, I see you with a peach, and I know exactly why.
2: Ate the whole thing.
0: So how was it? How hot was it out of 10?
2: Very hot.
0: Very hot.
2: Yeah? Well, you did say it was hot. I knew what I was getting into as soon as I bit into it, but very nice. And like, there's the freshness with the peach in there.
0: That's right.
2: The juiciness of the peach really kind of limits that a little bit, but also adds the flavor to it.
0: And this is something probably your guests have never tried.
3: Yeah, I was going to say, this is a whole new twist I've never seen before.
0: Yeah, and it's just really fun to do.
3: I like when you can just like graze and just pick.
0: Yeah, and if you have everything warm, you can just leave it out and you can graze. Here I have some lemons. I put those there. But you can have things around so that the bugs are not coming. Mm. It can be part of your decor. Yeah. The way that I cut the lemons was either in half or I made it look like a flower. So you're adding pieces as well to your table to make sure that you can leave it out and have a good time as well.
2: And I love the colors that you're bringing. The summer colors. Where can we follow you, Sarah?
0: At Grazing Platters in the Sixth.
2: You're the best.
3: Okay. Oh, you are the best.
0: Yeah. Thank you so
3: much. Best boards ever.
2: Is everything hog if I had this wing too?
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11: From the National Newsroom of the Canadian Press, I'm David Augustine. Canadian health officials are monitoring 10 people linked to a hantavirus outbreak aboard a Polar Expedition cruise ship. Three additional Canadians are now isolating after possible exposure during an international flight, with two in Alberta and one in Ontario. Officials say none of the Canadians being monitored have developed symptoms, and the public risk remains low. Florists are facing higher supply costs and fuel surcharges for their shipments as the war in the Middle East keeps global oil prices elevated. That comes as many shoppers have been on a tight budget and hunting for value for a few years. Flower Trends florist owner Lisa Bugden says her team is being more creative to accommodate customer requests.
12: Their goal is always to work with our customers and work within their budget to give them something lovely. It really is about our florists being very creative.
11: Bugden says if someone has a $45 budget, the bouquet may not have a lily or hydrangea, which tend to be more expensive, but will still include a rose, daisy, or carnation. The federal government is giving Canada Post up to $673 million to help keep the Crown Corporation running this year. Canada Post posted more than $1.5 billion in expenses before tax in 2025. Experts say the Postal Service will likely need even more funding before the fiscal year ends. Canada Post says reforms could include community mailboxes and possible post office closures. Danielle Smith says Alberta and Ottawa are trying to avoid deeper political divisions as separatist frustration grows in her province. The Alberta Premier says she and Prime Minister Mark Carney both recognize the risks of ignoring public anger. She made the comments while speaking at a conservative conference in Ottawa focused heavily on Canada-U.S. relations. On the hard court Friday night, Marina Mabry pulled the tempo ahead with 32 seconds left to play, but the Washington Mystics rallied to beat Toronto 68-65. Tempo head coach Sandy Brondello was disappointed her team didn't win its first ever WNBA regular season game.
13: Sad that we didn't win the game, didn't close it out, but the fans were fantastic. It was a very ugly game.
11: Toronto hosts the Seattle Storm on Wednesday. And in entertainment, Canadian artists Michael Bublé and Alanis Morissette will headline the FIFA World Cup opening ceremony in Toronto on June 12th.
14: And I'm feeling good.
11: Other Canadian performers include Jesse Reyes, Alessia Cara, and William Prince ahead of Canada's opening match. The 2026 FIFA World Cup will run from June 11th to July 19th with 104 matches across Canada, the U.S., and Mexico. Gianni Infantino says the Toronto ceremony will showcase Canadian identity through music, culture, and performances, welcoming the world to soccer's biggest stage. This is the Canadian Press. In sports, Mitch Marner had 3 goals and an assist in his first career playoff hat trick, and the Vegas Golden Knights routed the Anaheim Ducks 6-2 to take a 2-1 lead in their second round series. Defender Sydney Morin scored 2 goals in the third period. Kelly Panik added an empty netter with 1:07 left, and the Minnesota Frost took down the Montreal Victoire 3-1 to force a winner-take-all Game 5 in the PWHL playoffs. And Alex Newhook scored twice as the Canadiens topped the Buffalo Sabres 5-1 to even their second-round playoff series at 1-1. Montreal captain Nick Suzuki says his team didn't have to change much after falling 4-2 in Game 1.
2: We knew we had to come out and have a good start and to score 2 goals, and I think it was the first 5 minutes. That was amazing to get off to that lead, and just kept kind of building our game throughout.
11: The best-of-7 matchup now shifts to Montreal for Games 3 and 4, beginning Sunday at the Bell Centre. From the Canadian Press, I'm David Augustine.
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15: We're shining a light on the support, resources, and hope available to individuals navigating this journey. Joining us this morning is Elaine Falzon from Beginnings Family Services. It's an organization dedicated to guiding families through the process with compassion, clarity, and care, the most important C's. Good morning and good to see you.
16: Nice to be here. Thank you for having me.
15: So let's get started with this being a big week to highlight infertility, which is, I feel like, increasing. Or does it just seem that way? Are we more aware? Is it on the rise?
16: Well, I think the ratio of 1 in 6 Canadians are impacted by infertility. And there's a misconception that it happens, to people like who are much older.
15: More mature
16: and starting later. But in fact, people of all ages, all ethnicities, all backgrounds are impacted.
15: And what are some misconceptions surrounding it? Would that be the biggest, the age?
16: Yes, I think the age is the biggest. I went through my own in my 20s, and people would say, you're young, you have time. But that's not necessarily the case. So, I think Infertility Awareness Week or Fertility Awareness Week, just to shed light on some of those misconceptions that people don't realize that it's a big problem for many families who are dealing with it and feeling isolated.
15: Yes.
16: In Canada as they deal with it by themselves.
15: The emotional support
16: Yes.
15: is huge, right?
16: Emotional.
15: And there's various reasons and different needs that people have. So talk to us about the different streams you address as well.
16: Well, at Beginnings Family Services, we have 2 programs. We have our private infant adoption program, where we pride ourselves because we support families biological parents mm-hmm. who are coming to us, so they're trying to make a decision on what they want to do, whether they want to make an adoption plan for their child or they want to parent themselves. So we counsel them from the beginning, and we have a prospective adoptive parents who register with us hoping that they'll be matched with one of their families.
15: Mm-hmm.
16: So, and we offer that support from beginning to end, so even afterwards we provide that counseling and support for them. And then we have our embryo donor and recipient program.
15: So how does that work, the embryo donation?
16: So embryo donation is, fairly new. Well, we've been around since 2010. We've just celebrated our 100th baby born.
15: Oh,
16: yeah, through our program. And because of technology like in vitro fertilization, which has advanced quite a bit over the years, there's many people who've completed their families through IVF
15: mm-hmm.
16: who have remaining embryos, and they're not really comfortable with some of the options of either discarding them or keeping them cryopreserved indefinitely, and there's a cost to doing that as well,
15: yeah.
16: and or donating for research. So our donors are wonderful people. They want to help other families who are going through their fertility struggles, and they want to donate to other families looking to build their families.
15: There is so much to talk about and consider when it comes to this, right?
16: Yes.
15: Mentally, physically, the financial toll and drain
16: yes.
15: it can take, it's expensive. And you talk about things like you just said, and you said make sure everything is ethical, voluntary, and within the law.
16: Yes. So we are governed under the Assisted Human Reproduction Act, and donating embryos. You cannot buy, you cannot sell embryos. So we are very clear in guiding our clients through that. So the donation is altruistic. And we ensure that our donors and recipients are connected to legal counsel to help them through that piece. We also provide mandatory counseling, because when you're donating your genetic material or going to parent a child that's not genetically connected to you, we want to ensure that everybody is making informed decisions about, you know, what they're doing and how that's going to impact their lives and the lives of the donor-conceived child as well. So it's an open program. So there's no secrecy, because usually there's shame when there are secrets. We pride ourselves in the fact that it's an open program and that we are a stakeholder with Health Canada.
15: Do you find that things are changing finally, Elaine, when it comes to talking about it and not feeling shame around it?
16: I think so. I think we have advocacy groups like Fertility Matters Canada and Fertility Friends Foundation who are bringing a call to action to bring more awareness to the fact that people that we know who are in our lives may be suffering silently, and that, you know, it's not shameful. It's, there's no stigma behind it. Just to have that open conversation and to really advocate for policies to change so that it's financially accessible for families as well, should they want to create their family and need that assisted reproduction support.
15: Amen. Much work still needs to be done, and that's why conversations like these are so important.
16: Yes, and that's why.
15: If somebody's watching right now, Elaine, and they definitely want some more information, where do they go for help?
16: Well, they can come to us at Beginnings Family Services, so www.beginningsfamilieservices.ca, and we have an information email that they can send to us if they're interested.
15: Amazing. Love to you and your daughter, if
16: Thank
15: she's watching
16: you.
15: Right now,
16: Thank
15: and your husband,
16: you.
15: And I know you used to work in this business before you got into the baby-making business.
16: It's because of that. That I'm here.
15: Isn't that amazing? Yep. And now this is your calling.
16: Yes.
15: An absolute pleasure.
16: Thank
15: you so much. We'll be
16: Thank
15: back
16: you very
15: with
16: much.
15: More BT right after this.
17: So what she said.
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4: Oh, buying a home, one of the biggest decisions of your life, and a lot of your mental energy is, well, you spend calculating the down payments, the monthly mortgage costs, to finding a way to keep it all within your budget. But then behind the final price lurks all those less obvious layers of expenses that can quickly add up. Here to help us plan for the hidden costs of buying is realtor and mortgage agent Vivian Nunes. Good morning.
5: Good morning, Tim.
4: Good to have you, because that's it. The first time we bought our house, you don't factor that in. And I'm assuming you experienced this with so many homeowners and first-time homeowners. So what should they know when it comes to these hidden costs?
5: Well, Tim, a lot of people, when they're thinking about buying a home, they think about two things. They think about the down payment, how much money they have to have saved, and they think about getting pre-approved, and they think that's it. Mm-hmm. Those are so important, but that's just the beginning. You gotta prepare for the whole closing cost, mm-hmm. and this way you're gonna feel much less stressed, and you're gonna be able to feel way more confident with their purchase.
4: So you got to factor that in right off the bat.
5: Absolutely.
4: Yeah. And depending on where you are across the country too, depends how much those clothing costs be. And if you're in a bigger city, smaller city, because you would see that being here in the GTA, those closing costs are much higher.
5: In Toronto, it's actually double because you pay the municipal taxes and also the provincial. But there are provinces in Canada where you only pay a fraction of the cost.
4: And those are where?
5: That's like New Brunswick.
4: Yes.
5: The most expensive right now is Ontario and BC.
4: Well, that's why you see a lot of people from Ontario going to New Brunswick and really enjoying it for those cheaper prices. Yeah. Okay, so let's go to, we're going to play a game, Fact or Fiction. They're going to kind of help us uncover some of those costs. So you have the question. I will guess fact or fiction, and we'll see where we land.
5: Let's see how smart you are when it comes to buying a home.
4: I bought two. we'll see. Okay, first one.
5: Number one, Tim, fact or fiction? Once I have the down payment, I'm good to go.
4: Ooh, that would be fiction.
5: Correct. Yeah. You're smart. Mm-hmm. So as I said, the down payment is just a part of the equation. You have to plan for the closing cost. Closing cost, the major one, the biggest piece of the pie, is the land transfer taxes, which is the tax that you pay to transfer that property into your name, mm-hmm. which I guess is the goal, right?
4: Yep.
5: And then you also have like legal fees, you have insurance, title insurance, and even moving costs. Did you know how much it costs to buy the cupboard boxes?
4: Yeah, no, what you do,
5: those
4: you just
5: are expensive.
4: You just ask your buddies, you'll pay them in beer and pizza.
5: That's a good one.
4: That doesn't really work
5: good
4: anymore.
5: Good way to save all your closing costs right there.
4: Okay. Next question.
5: Next question. The bank can appraise the home lower than what I paid.
4: Yes, that's fact.
5: Exactly.
4: Yes.
5: So let's say you purchase a home for $800,000 and you're super happy with it, but then the bank comes in with an appraisal of $780,000. That $20,000 gap comes from your pocket.
4: Yeah.
5: So the bank will not finance based on how much you paid for. It will finance based on the appraised value. And that's why it's so important to have a condition of financing and wait for the appraisal before you waive that condition, which is a mistake a lot of people make.
4: Because people want to get their eyes in this house. They want the house
5: exactly.
4: So badly, they'll waive that and then they find those costs. Okay, next one.
5: The next one, fact or fiction. My mortgage rate can change before closing.
4: Ooh. See, this is kind of a tricky one. I guess it depends if, I'm going to say fact, but doesn't it depend what type of mortgage you got?
5: It is a fact, and I'll tell you why. Beyond the type of mortgage you got, when you get an approval, you get what we call a commitment from the bank. They're saying, we are committed to you, we're going to approve you for this amount on this product that you chose. However, that has a deadline of typically 120 days. So if you're buying, for example, pre-construction, when your closing is beyond that 120 days, you can be on the hook. If the rates go up, you may not even qualify anymore. So you got to make sure that you have a rate cap in place to protect you from the unexpected.
4: People think the pre-approval is it, but that's not enough sometimes.
5: And that's why it's so good to work with a professional that knows what they're doing and is protecting your best interest.
4: These are fantastic. Okay, so next one.
5: The next one, fact or fiction. Skipping the inspection can save me money. That's a good one.
4: Okay, well, here's the... Things have changed because when we bought our second house, we did skip the inspection.
5: Was that a smart decision?
4: Everything's going okay at this point, but the question was, though, again?
5: Skipping the financials, the inspection can save me money.
4: Can save you... I'm going to say fact. It will save you money.
5: It will save you the inspection fee,
4: right,
5: which is around $500.
4: Yeah.
5: But if there was some issues that would be uncovered by that inspection, you are on the hook. And having that inspection in place can protect you big time. Let's say you found out there is a big, major structural problem. Mm-hmm. You can either negotiate that back with the seller, say, hey, now I need a discount because I found out the roof is not as in good shape as I thought it was. Or you can even back out of the deal altogether.
4: Remember in the hot housing market when everybody was waiving those inspection fees because they just wanted to get the house?
5: Exactly.
4: It is, okay, good stuff. What is the bottom line? What is the bottom line when it comes to all of this? What's some lasting thoughts?
5: I think what you have to think is go beyond the emotion and really think with the facts and have a professional that is working with you to protect your best interest, and it's not just wanting to close that transaction.
4: Yeah, because the emotion, you go through this probably with your clients.
5: Yeah.
4: Once you get set on a place, it's hard to get out of that mindset, but the costs really do add
5: up. Ready for the next question?
4: We've run out of time, Vivian.
5: Oh no!
4: You'll have to come back. Where can we follow you, Vivian?
5: You can find me on social media, Instagram, Facebook, vivify.ca. It's my name.
4: Wonderful.
5: And I love to work with you.
4: Oh, good stuff.
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29: 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Builders are either going to set it up where they will collect the HST on the deal, and it's going to be assigned back to the builder. So at the time of the closing, the HST that was being put onto the price is now going to be deducted at the time of closing. That is the way most builders are setting it up. So you may see a price for $1 million, and then with the HST, it's going to be 1130. And then at the time of closing, you don't pay the 1130, you pay the $1 million.
28: You've learned a little, now learn a lot. 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
4: Giving you a refresh and reset your garden, and who better to do that than with
15: our bro, Frankie Flowers, with the biggest trend for 2026. Perennial tulip. We love when you pop up and you bring all of this. You know, this one is all about gardening and bothering all the time.
4: I was sending him texts.
34: He was just asking me about hostas, and he was like, those hostas, and he's like, he wants to steal them now out of his parents' yard.
15: He already said, where are these going after the segment?
34: Yeah.
15: So let's get to the segment first. Yeah. What are the trends this year, Frank?
34: Yeah, so one thing about trends this year is there's some new and there's some that are reoccurring.
15: Yeah.
34: And really, gardening is on trend. After that winter that we've had, people are craving just to get out there and to get get growing. But one of the biggest trends that's happening this year is that people just don't want a plant because it looks pretty. Mm-hmm. They want something that has a purpose.
0: Yeah.
34: And that purpose can be everything from pollinators to native plants to something that's going to give back. So something that's going to give you more than just a beautiful bloom.
0: I've even seen that in the city of Toronto now where there's pollinator gardens, and I love that to encourage the bees.
34: Yes. Mm-hmm.
0: Yeah.
34: And so there's been some new innovation as well. This plant right here, even though it looks like just a simple little blue flower that's there, this is an ageratum, which is called Monarch Madness.
0: Mm.
34: This one here I've tested in my own backyard for the last 2 years, and I'll guarantee you that monarchs will come to this. I had 7, 8. It's like, I do not know what they put into this, but it's amazing what is this. This is
2: when does so, it flower,
0: that's
2: Frankie?
0: Beautiful.
34: It's going to flower continuously through the growing season.
2: Okay.
0: You're gonna so it needs full sun?
34: This is a full sun. You're going to see this in a lot of pollinator programs as well. If you're looking for something early spring color, this is a chive. But not only is it a chive, you know you eat chives.
0: Yeah, that's so cute.
34: But also the flowers. It has multicolored flowers on it, and it's an early flowering plant, so that first flower for bees. So the one thing with bees is you know, if they come out and it's a warm day and there's nothing blooming, they need that nectar source. So this is something early for them.
0: So you leave these? You know how sometimes like it turns it yellow or whatever? Yeah.
34: You would leave these too, because not only can we leave them for the bees, but as well, those beautiful blooms could also be used in salads and things like that for a little bit of color. Floral confetti's huge.
0: Oh my gosh, chive blooms. Who knew?
34: This is dianthus, and there's many dianthus out there that have fragrance. And I'm just going to put my another day at the plant, gardening. Just another day at the plant. This dianthus is a fragrant flower. What's really nice about this, too, is it's floral confetti. So this also can be used in salads. So you can pull that apart.
0: You can eat this.
2: You can eat it?
34: You can eat it. Take a smell on that as well. Yeah.
0: Make sure there's no, it's not sprayed, right, Frankie?
34: Not sprayed, no, nothing at all on those guys too. Actually, most greenhouses now are using biocontrols, which means bugs. So we're using other bugs to eat other bugs in the greenhouse so that we can minimize any use of any insecticide or pesticide.
0: That's got a beautiful peppery in
34: it. It does.
0: Nice.
2: Fascinating with this, because can we plant lime trees here? Obviously, they're not going to survive the winter, but can we? Will they survive inside, outside, bringing it back and forth?
34: That's the next trend. The next trend is edibles, so people growing their own food. And if we think about back during World War II, back during the Great Depression, during times when people are a little stressed out, what do? They grow their own food because it feels like they have control. But also, if you want kids to eat better and things like that, that's why this is a trend. With a lime tree, citrus trees, no, they can't overwinter. They're not winter hardy, but they can be brought indoors as well. They're kind of a novelty plant. This is, if you're a first-time gardener, this is not what I would grow for you. I would grow, if you want to grow fruit, you know, there's hardy apples that you can get. There's also some plums and pears and things like that. You can also think about growing many different array. And the nice thing about growing, and I think I matched you today.
2: Yeah, there's
34: the
2: a lot of purple there for
34: look,
2: you.
34: Look, I got you a broccoli just to match your color
0: that's
34: there.
0: Cool.
34: There's, and that's the whole benefit of seed starting, is you can find some unique and interesting varieties that are out there.
0: Yeah.
34: Will you save money in year one of growing your own food? Most likely not, because you're going to have to buy containers and soils and things like that. But over time, you will. The other trend that we have is now property size, right? And also home size is now, the property is just not there. So small space gardening and container gardening is another trend
2: that's
34: out there.
2: These are real orchids?
34: These are real orchids, miniatures. So minis right now, you're seeing them indoors and out. You're seeing miniature versions of plants.
0: But they have big impact, even the way you group them here, Frank.
34: Yeah. Well, they're so sweet. You know, you think about something tableside, think about your office. You know, you're in that office and you're there for extended hours of time. And if you just have a little bit of pop of color, that could be enough to put you in a great
2: mood. How do you not kill these?
34: Well, the number one killer of indoor plants is overwatering.
2: Trying
34: too hard. Yeah. Every plant has different kind of wants and needs. So this is an African violet. African violet likes tempered water, so this doesn't like cold water. Yeah. So there's sometimes just a little bit, like right now you have this thing called Google and this thing called the internet. It's amazing the amount of resources you can get and a little bit of knowledge.
0: And the thing is, a lot of people have the fake plants because they want that green, but this is a beautiful way to introduce it without being a lot of work, and it still gives you that living plant.
34: And I also say, you know, it's a low investment. I say like a bottle of wine lasts you a night and gives you a hangover.
0: Yeah.
34: A flower, a potted plant, when you give that as a gift, especially orchids. Orchids can bloom for weeks at a time.
0: I agree.
34: And there are some fragrant variety of orchids. This is not a fragrant variety that we have here, but there are many different orchids and so many different orchid collectors out there as well.
2: Frankie, we only got a minute. We got to get a lot of
34: history. Color,
2: this here.
34: That's the other trend. Big color is huge. So bright, bold colors. This is the time right now where we've had such a dark winter that we want brightness. And right now in the world, we need happy.
0: Yes.
34: So what's a way to make happiness? Color. Go bright. Go bold. And there's really no wrong rules. And then the last is wellness. People using their garden spaces to help with their mental health, either that they're sitting in the backyard just listening to the sound of a little bit of a wind chime, Or what they're doing is they're growing different types of herbs to benefit, like lavender, of course, helps you with sleep. Mint teas.

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13: Good morning. It is Saturday, May the 9th. I'm Marshall Crocker.
14: Good morning. I'm Devin Robertson. Here's what's making news this hour.
13: The Canadian government now has boots on the ground in the Canary Islands to investigate the Canadians aboard the cruise ship dealing with a reported hantavirus outbreak.
15: The provincial government is targeting drug users on public transit in Toronto and Ottawa. It's introducing a new law giving special constables arrest powers.
14: Head to the landfill in a flash to learn about your trash as Waterloo hosts Waste Discovery Day festivities throughout this morning.
13: Towing troubles are aplenty this time of year. Scott Griffiths with the Traffic Services Unit has tips on how to secure your tow loads to keep the road safe.
16: The Kitchener Rangers defend home ice. Dylan Cease continues to dominate on the mound for the Blue Jays. Plus, the Toronto Tempo kick off their inaugural season, Sports at 15.
14: 570 News Time, 7:01.
13: I mean, it's time for Rogers Xfinity Internet, traffic and weather, together on the ones. Good morning, Jen Tan.
17: 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Your in-town drive is looking clear as you begin your early Saturday commute. No collisions or slowdowns to warn you about, though we can see some fog patches right now, so just be mindful of your drive today. Your area highways are also looking good so far. Highway 85 as you drive from Elmira to Waterloo, also in both directions. No delays as well on Highway 7 between Kitchener and Guelph, both the east and the westbound lanes. Highway 78 looking great too, from Kitchener to New Hamburg, and nothing to report on Highway 8 as of this time. And looking at the 401, the westbound lane showing no problems right now from Mississauga past the sixes here within the region and on to Woodstock. The eastbound 401 looking clear as well from Woodstock through the region as you pass the sixes all the way there to Mississauga. But if you do spot traffic problems, you can call us hands-free at star 401. 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And now the latest from 570 meteorologist Carl Lamb.
18: We have a mix of sun and cloud today, but also that southerly wind around 20 to 30 kilometers per hour, gusts up to about 40. So that gets us to our high of 16 degrees for today. Rain showers and even a few thunderstorms this afternoon. And then we're down to an overnight low of 3 as we start to clear things out. Your high for today is 16.
13: And right now, it's at our studio at the Boardwalk in Kitchener. 8 degrees, but very foggy skies out there. Watch if you're out there on the roads. Watch the visibility as you start your Saturday morning.
14: We'll get you another check of traffic and weather together in less than 10 minutes. 570 News Time, 7:02.
13: The federal government has arrived in the Canary Islands, where the cruise ship hit by a reported hantavirus outbreak is set to arrive this weekend. 4 Canadians are aboard the ship, and Chief Public Health Officer Dr. Joss Reimer says they're not showing any symptoms.
7: I do want to note that we know this is a challenging time for them. I can only imagine what it would be like to be a passenger on board, not knowing if you've been exposed, nor when you might be able to come home. And the Government of Canada is offering support and is working on a process for their safe return to Canada.
14: Reimer says 3 more Canadians not aboard the ship, including one from Ontario, may have had contact on a flight with someone infected with hantavirus.
13: And the provincial government is moving to crack down on illegal drug use on public transit. 570's Charlene Close joins us with more.
15: The province is giving special constables with Metrolinx, the TTC, and OC Transpo in Ottawa the authority to arrest illegal drug users on public transit. Brampton MPP Hardeep Singh Graywal is the parliamentary assistant to the Minister of Transportation.
19: When someone is using illegal drugs on a bus, subway, streetcar, train, or in a transit station, it affects everyone around them, and it makes riders feel unsafe.
15: Sarah Kennedy is the president of the Special Constables Association of Ontario, and she welcomes the changes.
20: Special constables are on the front line of public safety. We are the first point of contact within our environments, the first to assess risk, and the first expected to act.
15: The new powers would take effect July 1st. I'm Charlene Close.
14: 570 News Time, 7:04. If you're looking to head out today for any Mother's Day plans, you'll want to keep an umbrella handy. Details from 570 meteorologist Carl Lamb.
18: We do have the chance for some rain showers and a few isolated thunderstorms in the afternoon that could pop up. And then once we get into the evening, that'll start to taper off and we get into some clearing, which means it's brighter for Sunday, but also cooler.
14: The high for today is 16. On Mother's Day tomorrow, it will be drier, although it'll still be below the seasonal trend.
13: Speaking of the weather, the April showers last month were record-breaking. This according to the E.D. Suis Memorial Weather Station at the University of Waterloo. April 2026 will go down as the sixth wettest April month of all time and the rainiest since 2011. Just over 130 millimeters of precipitation was recorded, with 100 millimeters of that in the first half of the month alone. That included 2 centimeters of snowfall. The couple of centimeters put the snowfall total up to nearly 242 centimeters for the season, the third highest snowfall amount in record-keeping history in Waterloo region. Temperature-wise, the hottest it got was 22.1 degrees Celsius. The coldest, -7.6.
14: And ever wondered where your waste goes after it leaves your curb? Today's the day to find out, as today is Waterloo Region Waste Discovery Day. The event takes place at Waterloo Waste Management Site and includes activities like guided bus tours, a falconer meet and greet, face painting, and more. Young audiences will also get a chance to take a look at some of the equipment used in the waste management process. Colleen James, the region's regional counselor and chair of Sustainability, Infrastructure, and Development Committee, says of the event, quote, understanding how we all find ways to reduce what we throw away helps extend the life of our landfill and create a more sustainable community, unquote. The family-friendly event runs today with no tickets required from 9 a.m. to 1 p.m. at 925 Herb Street West, Gate 1. And there is a free on-site parking.
13: The spring and summer months see an uptick in all kinds of trailers and recreational vehicles being towed, but police want to make sure you're hitting the road safely. Here's Inspector Scott Griffiths with the Traffic Services Unit.
21: Just want to make sure that everybody, when they get their spring cleaning out, when they're dusting off all their toys for the summer, that they make sure that they have everything is mechanically ready and it's all licensed up and appropriately applied.
13: Griffiths says they see an exceptional number of drivers attending the dump with all kinds of lawn and garden items this time of year. And if you're hauling it, ensure it's secured and covered and adheres to traffic safety laws. The reminder comes after a recent incident in Cambridge where a truck was dragging a big piece of concrete with a tow strap, which became detached and almost hit a car. Luckily, no injuries were reported, but police are still working to track down that driver.
14: And consider home ice defended as the Rangers survive a wild game at the Odd in Game 2 of the OHL Finals Friday night. For the third time in their last four, the Blue Shirts would allow the opening goal to give Barrie a 1-0 lead after the first. The Rangers would tie it in the second. Sherrod post a rebound from Luke Ellenis, but the Colts responded just 2 minutes later, 2-1, Barrie after two. Carson Campbell would pick off a Barrie player on the power play to set up a shorthand goal, his third of the playoffs, and the power play would add another before Barrie ties it with 3 seconds to go, setting up overtime period where this happened.
0: For Cameron Reed, over to Andonovsky, he scores! From the blue line to the back of the net, and the Rangers win it in overtime!
14: This series now shifts to Barrie for Game 3 Sunday. Coverage on 570 News Radio starts at 5:30 with the pregame show hosted by Mike Farwell and Josh Piercy.
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13: 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Roger McKnight of Enpro says the price did not change at midnight. It stayed at $1.83.9 a liter at most stations. Coming up in 60, traffic and weather together. 570 News time, 7:09.
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17: 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Beginning with a road closure reminder, Weber Street East from Fergus Avenue to King Street East in Kitchener will be partially closed for some sewer work beginning May 11th. That's going to be on Monday, 7 a.m. until May 13th at 7 p.m. Two-way traffic and pedestrian traffic will be maintained around the work zone, so expect some delays and plan your commute ahead of time. Looking at your in-town drive, no major delay so far, but then again, just be mindful of your drive today due to foggy conditions. The area highways remains looking clear. Small Highway 85 from Elmira to Waterloo, also Highway 7 between Kitchener and Guelph, Highway 78 from Kitchener to New Hamburg, and also on Highway 8. And at the 401, no significant delays so far on the westbound lane from Mississauga as you pass the 6s. Here within the region and onto Woodstock, the eastbound 401 is also looking clear from Woodstock through the region as you pass the 6s and all the way there to Mississauga. Have a safe drive today, and if you do spot traffic problems, you can call us hands-free at Star 401. 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And now the latest from 570 meteorologist Carl Lamb.
18: Temperatures today climbing up to 16 degrees with a mix of sun and cloud, but also because there's that southerly wind around 20 to 30 kilometers per hour, gusts up to about 40. Rain moves in during the afternoon. There could be a few thunderstorms with that as well, down to a low of 3 for tonight. Then for tomorrow, sunshine and temperatures up to 12 degrees for Mother's Day, and northwesterly wind will be here. And then we're down to 1 degree on Sunday night. Your high for today is 16.
13: And right now inside the 570 News Radio studio, still 8 degrees, but again, very foggy skies. Keep an eye out there if you're looking to drive early on your Saturday morning. Visibility very low. We'll have another check of traffic and weather together for you in less than 10 minutes. Well, you might notice some costumes in the theaters this weekend as a video game movie adaptation gets its sequel on the big screen. ABC's Mike Dubuski has the updates for your watch list.
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4: It's gonna be loud.
3: Duh. Meanwhile, James Cameron directs the concert film from Billie Eilish's latest Hit Me Hard and Soft tour, which is also in theaters this weekend.
4: We all have to kill the beast.
3: If you'd rather stay at home, Netflix has the first television adaptation of The Lord of the Flies. All 4 episodes of that are streaming now.
5: Humans can be remarkably bright creatures.
3: Sally Field and Lewis Pullman star in Remarkably Bright Creatures, about an aquarium worker who forms an unlikely bond with an octopus.
6: We're not the police. We're not the spooks.
3: There's also Legends, a new series about everyday customs officers sent undercover in some of Britain's most dangerous drug gangs. Mike Dubuski, ABC News.
13: It's a great weekend for the theaters. 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
13: It's 8 degrees with foggy skies at the boardwalk in Kitchener. I'm Marshall Crocker. Here's what's making news right now. The Canadian federal government sends representatives to assess the Canadians aboard the MV Hondius, the cruise ship that has seen a hantavirus outbreak through the past week. And new policies will give public transit officers the freedom to crack down harder on illegal drug users aboard public transit systems. Coming up after sports, we'll take a look back at some of the top moments and highlights from the Mike Farwell Show this past week. But first, 570 News time now, 7:15, which means it's time for sports. Take it away, J.J. Evison.
16: All right, the Kitchener Rangers have been solid on home ice all postseason, and Barrie left it all on the line in Game 2, trying to even the championship series at a game apiece. 570's Mike Farwell has the game story.
31: Luke Ellenis and Cameron Reed each picked up a pair of assists, and Matt Andonofsky, the overtime winner, with under 2 minutes to play in period number 4, the 59th shot on goal for Kitchener. A 4-3 Rangers win. Kitchener improves to 10-0 on home ice in these playoffs and take a 2-0 OHL Final Series lead to Barrie on Sunday. You'll hear the game on 570 News Radio.
16: The series shifts to Barrie on Sunday night with puck drop set for 6. Moving to the diamond, the Blue Jays got back in the win column. It was a full team effort to shut out the Angels 2-0. Dylan Cease was dominant, striking out 10 over 7 scoreless innings as Toronto snapped the 4-game losing streak. 570 News Radio has Game 2, first pitch shortly after 3 this afternoon. to the Stanley Cup playoffs. Montreal beat Buffalo 5-1 to even their second round series. Alex Newhook scored twice, while Jakub Dobish turned aside 27 shots in the win. And Mitch Marner recorded the first playoff hat trick of his career as the Golden Knights rolled past the Ducks 6-2 to take a 2-1 series lead. On the hardwood, the Toronto Tempo's WNBA tenure became officially official last night. Their first game came down to the final seconds, but Toronto fell 68-65 to the Washington Mystics. Marina Mabry led the way with 27 points. From the Sports Center, I'm JJ Evison.
0: It's here. The Ford, it's a big deal. Not yet. The Ford, it's a big deal. Oh, guys, just wait. The Ford, it's a big deal event is on. Really? Now. 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That's like $119 a week. 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
2: I'm Matt Hutchison with some highlights from the Mike Farwell Show this week. One of the hidden consequences of the ongoing affordability crisis is skyrocketing food insecurity. According to the Food Bank of Waterloo Region, roughly 1 in 9 households in the region rely on food assistance. And last year, nearly 73,000 adults and children in the region accessed food assistance. Mike spoke to Food Bank CEO Kim Wilhelm about a strengthening partnership with the Cambridge Food Bank.
7: What's driving this is the growing need that we're seeing across the region, which you mentioned right off the top, and more individuals and families are turning for food assistance and they're relying on us more often. So over the last number of months, we've been working a little more closely to deepen our partnership, Mike, to see what kind of efficiencies we can make. And really this collaboration with Cambridge is really about making the most of the resources that we already have, reducing duplication, improving coordination, and strengthening how food support is delivered across this region.
2: Meantime, the nomination period has opened for the fall municipal elections, and a Cambridge councillor has announced his intention to seek a promotion. Ward 7's Scott Hamilton has tossed his hat into the mayoral race. Mike spoke to him about his decision to run.
11: There's so much potential here, and I feel my leadership will really help move the city forward to turn some corners. So whether it's focusing more on our rivers for tourism, placemaking, active transportation, whether it's revitalizing our cores, boosting our economic development to create good and sustainable jobs, I just think there's so much we can do as a city if we are willing to listen to our local experts, to look at the latest trends in the global economy, in the national economy, in the local economy, and really think ahead as what can we do to prepare our city, not just for today, but what can we do to prepare our city for the changes that are going to come in the future.
2: And finally, the week began with news that the ceremonial gong from the region's cancer center at Wren Midtown had been stolen. Patients ring the gong once they're pronounced cancer-free. The culprit was arrested and the gong was returned. Mike spoke to Jeff Kalin, the first person to ring the bell after its return.
14: Earlier this week, on Monday, because we were talking about that gong being stolen, and you said that you were looking forward to ringing that gong when you finished your treatment and it was returned just in time. You were the first guy who got to ring it. How did that feel?
15: Unbelievable, Mike. Honest to God, it was, yeah, you and I talked about it. I thought it was, like, why would somebody take that, Mike? And just for me to come in, I got goosebumps right now and I'm holding back a bit of emotions right now, bro. And I mean that very sincerely. What a feeling to come in there. I made a big yell, banged it once, and I said, "Can I do it again?" And the young lady smiled at me and go for it. So I did it again, and all the police officers that were there, the ones that that found this.
2: More segments can be found online at kitchener.citynews.ca, and the Mike Farwell Show can be heard weekdays from 9 a.m. to 1 p.m. here on 570 News Radio.
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22: This update brought to you by Demoose. Looking at your in-town drive, we do see some spotty delays on Weber Street North and Columbia Street West in Waterloo, though nothing really too heavy right there. Also, usual spotty delays in Victoria Street North and Kitchener at this time. And again, be extra careful of your drive due to foggy conditions at the moment. The area highways remains moving up to speed. Highway 85 still looking good. Also, Highway 7, no problems as of this time on Highway 7, 8 and Highway 8. And moving on to the 401, the westbound lane from Mississauga past the 6 is here within the region and onto Woodstock remains collision free.

0: 16 is the high for today. We'll clear things out and drop down to 3 for tonight. Then for tomorrow, cooler but sunnier with a high of 12 and a low of 1 with that northwesterly wind. And then for Monday, sunny and also 12 degrees, but down to minus 1 on Monday night. Your high for today is 16.
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12: I'm Chris McCusker. Canadians will be behaving differently with their tax returns this year. That's according to a survey from TD Bank, which shows close to half will put the money into savings. Manish Jain is VP of Personal Savings and Investing Portfolio.
13: We're seeing more Canadians are planning to save or invest their returns this year as compared to last year, with discretionary spend trailing far behind. And what's even more encouraging, Chris, is that Gen Z, our younger Canadians, are really leading the way here. Almost 2 in 3 Gen Z respondents that are expecting a refund are planning to save it, and 1 in 3 are planning to invest it, which is well above the national average and a huge jump from last year.
12: Do we know why?
13: The current economic uncertainty is definitely weighing in on Canadians' minds when it comes to financials. And one of the other things that we are also seeing is the lack of funds remains one of the main barriers and one of the main things for people that are not investing. Almost 44% of those that are not investing or without a registered account say that that's their biggest hurdle. And the only other thing I'll point out is the lack of knowledge when it comes to investing, especially for our younger Canadians. So all of these combined together, you can see why there is a higher need and an intention for the Canadians to really start saving whatever they can.
12: Manish Jain is with TD Bank. And with your weekend business report, I'm Chris McCusker.
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6: Good morning. It's Saturday, May 9th. I'm Devin Robertson.
7: Good morning, I'm Marshall Crocker. Here's what's making news this hour.
6: The Canadian governments are in the Canary Islands as four Canadians remain aboard the cruise ship with a reported hantavirus outbreak.
8: The province is cracking down on illegal drug use on public transit in Toronto and Ottawa. A proposed new law would give arrest powers to special constables.
7: It's your chance to have fun at the landfill and learn about waste collection here in the region. 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
6: Road safety is top of mind as always. 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
9: Overtime was required between the Rangers and Colts in Game 2. The Blue Jays end their losing streak, and the road teams win in the Stanley Cup playoffs. Sports at 45.
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6: That means it's time for Rogers Xfinity Internet, traffic and weather together on the ones. Good morning, Jen Tan.
10: Good morning to you too, Devin. This update brought to you by BDO. For your in-town drive at this time, there's some usual spotty delays on Victoria Street South until up to Victoria Street North in Kitchener, though not looking pretty bad at all as of this time. Also, Columbia Street West between Albert Street and Weber Street North in Waterloo. A few spotted lace right there. We still have some foggy conditions as of this time, so just be mindful and extra careful of your drive today. We don't see any major slowdowns at the moment on your area highways. Highway 85 remains looking clear from Elmira to Waterloo, also in both directions. Highway 7 between Kitchener and Guelph looking good. Also, Highway 7, 8 from Kitchener to New Hamburg, and same thing on Highway 8. Onto the 401, still no major delays right now on the westbound lane from Mississauga as you pass the 6s here within the region all the way there to Woodstock. We do have the same situation on the eastbound 401 from Woodstock through the region as you pass the 6s all the way there to Mississauga. But if you do spot traffic problems, you can call us hands-free at *401. 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And now the latest from 570 meteorologist Carl Lamb.
11: It is a warmer day across the region. Temperatures getting up to 16 degrees today because of that southerly wind around 20 to 30 kilometers per hour. And there will be that mix of sun and cloud. But during the afternoon, watch out for some of those rain showers that could come with a few isolated thunderstorms as well. And then down to a low of 3 degrees for tonight. Your high for today is 16.
6: And right now outside our studio, a very dense layer of fog. Make sure you're driving accordingly. And other than that, 8 degrees.
7: We'll have another check of traffic and weather together in less than 10 minutes. 570 News Time, 7:33.
6: Several Canadians have been asked to isolate after possible exposure to the exposure to the hantavirus outbreak that struck the MV Honduras cruise ship. Four citizens remain on board and are expected to meet with consular officials this weekend when it docks in Tenerife. Infectious disease experts say the outbreak is unlikely to become a pandemic, despite 8 cases and 3 deaths linked to the hantavirus.
7: The World Health Organization says the outbreak is being managed effectively and stressed that the virus does not spread like COVID-19 or influenza, making widespread transmission highly unlikely. Spanish authorities are preparing to receive the remaining passengers and crew members, saying Friday the passengers will be evacuated in small boats to buses only once the repatriation flights are ready to take them.
6: Expanded powers for transit officers in some Ontario communities as the Ford government looks to crack down on people using illegal drugs on subways, streetcars, and buses. 570's Charlene Close joins us with more details.
8: The regulatory change is part of a package of upcoming legislative measures set to take effect July 1st. It covers Metrolinx, the TTC, and OC Transpo in Ottawa. Sarah Kennedy is the president of the Special Constables Association of Ontario.
1: It is a meaningful step forward in supporting special constables working in public transit and strengthening safety across the transit systems millions of Ontarians rely on every day.
8: Mayor Olivia Chow supports the changes, but says just removing the drug user doesn't solve the problem.
12: We need more treatment beds. We also need more support workers.
8: The proposed legislation also includes banning the ownership of pill presses and chemicals used to make illegal drugs. I'm Charlene Close.
7: It's looking to be a rainy start to your weekend here in the region. This morning will be dry, but as we head into the afternoon, there's a 60% chance of rain showers throughout the region, as well as a risk of a thunderstorm. As 570 meteorologist Carl Lamb reports, though, things will dry up in time for Mother's Day.
11: We have a dry start to next week from Sunday all the way until about Tuesday afternoon, and that's when our next system starts to approach. We'll see the cloud cover move in first, and then the rain showers come in late Tuesday night into the day on Wednesday.
7: The high for today will be 16, with tomorrow sitting below the seasonal trend with a high of 12.
6: And April was the rainiest April in 15 years last month. That's according to the E.D. Sulis Memorial Weather Station at the University of Waterloo. The weather station recorded just over 130 millimeters of precipitation last month, making April 2026 the sixth wettest April of all time and the rainiest since 2011. That included 2 centimeters of snowfall. The hottest it got last month was 22.1 degrees Celsius. The coldest was -7.6.
7: 570 News Time 7:36. 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Starting at 9 a.m. at the Waterloo Waste Management Site, locals of all ages can attend to see where their garbage and yard waste go after it leaves your curb. Expect family fun, including a guided bus tour, a falconer meet and greet, face painting, mint planting, games, and even a food truck. Regional Councillor Colleen James said of the event, quote, "We are excited to invite residents to see what happens after waste is collected and how the waste management site operates," unquote. If you're interested in Waste Discovery Day, it runs today from 9 a.m. to 1 p.m. at 925 Herb Street West. Enter via Gate 1. No tickets are required, and on-site parking will be free.
6: 570 News Time, 7:36. A recent road safety incident in Cambridge has police issuing some reminders for drivers. Inspector Scott Griffiths with the Traffic Services Unit says it happened April 27th on Libson Pines Drive.
13: Where we have a party who has attached a large piece of concrete by a chain to the back of their truck and dragged it down the street. And this is obviously unsafe, dangerous, and illegal.
6: That piece of concrete became detached and almost caused a collision. Police are still working to track down the driver of the involved 2014 Ford F-150. Griffiths also has this message for any motorist who plans to haul anything this spring or summer.
13: We need to make sure when you take those trailers or you have those attachments, when you're taking them out for spring or summer use, you want to make sure, A, that they're mechanically sound as they were when the same way that you put them into the garage the winter before.
6: He says local officers will be keeping an eye out for any unsafe attachments and are even able to do full MTO inspections on commercial vehicles.
7: And in sports, it took extra time, but the Rangers survived the Barrie Colts on Friday night in Game 2 of the OHL Finals. With Barrie up 2-1 after two periods, Carson Campbell would intercept a Barrie pass less than 30 seconds into the third on their power play to tie it shorthanded at 2 apiece. And the Rangers power play went to work as Cameron Reed sets up Humphreys for the go-ahead goal that was answered by Barry with just 3 seconds left in the third period. Barry goaltender Ben Hrebek did his best as the Rangers put up 20 shots in only 18 minutes in overtime, but he finally relented and Cam Reed sets up Andonovsky for the game winner. Cameron Reed saved the day with two huge assists late and discussed the feeling post-game.
14: I mean, that's Friday night at the Odd right there, and you know, that's the last one of the whole season, so you know, it was special to have that. It was definitely a game. I said it before and I'll say it again, it was just a hockey game. It was electric, it went both ways, and you know, I don't think you could have wrote it any better for both teams there.
7: Game 3 will now head to Barrie on Sunday evening. Coverage on 570 News Radio starts at 5:30 p.m. with the pregame show hosted by Mike Farwell and Josh Piercy with Puck Drop just after 6.
6: And coming up in just 60 seconds, we'll get you a check of gas prices. 570 News time, 7:39.
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6: 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Roger McKnight of Enpro says the price did not change at midnight, holding at $1.83.9 a liter. And coming up in just 60 seconds, we'll get you another check of traffic and weather together on 570 News Radio.

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2: 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Traffic and weather together on the ones. Take it away, Jen Tan.
3: Thank you, Devin. This update brought to you by The Roofman. Starting off with a lane reduction reminder, Bishop Street North from Hessler Road to Collier McMillan Drive in Cambridge will have its lane reduced for some Grand River Transit work beginning May 11th. That's going to be on Monday at 7 a.m. until June 15th at 7 p.m. Two-way traffic and pedestrian traffic will be maintained around the work zone, so expect some delays there. For your in-town drive at the moment, no major delays so far, but we still do have that foggy conditions, so just be mindful and extra careful on your early commute today. Your area highways are also looking good right now. Highway 85, no delays right there. Also Highway 7, 7, 8, and Highway 8. Looking at the 401, as of this time, the westbound lane from Mississauga right onto Woodstock remains clear and collision free. Also the eastbound lane from Woodstock all the way there towards Mississauga. Have a safe drive. And again, if you do spot traffic problems, you can call us hands-free at Star 401. Most people know The Roofman for roofing, but they also specialize in siding, soffit, fascia, eavesdrops, and full exterior upgrades. 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And now the latest from 570 meteorologist Carl Lamb.
4: It's a milder day across Cambridge, Kitchener, and Waterloo. Temperatures getting up to 16 today with that mix of sun and cloud. And there's a southerly wind around 20 to 30 kilometers per hour, gusts up to about 40. But we do have some rain showers and a possible thunderstorm this afternoon, and then down to 3 tonight as we start to clear things out. Then for tomorrow, Mother's Day, it's sunny but cooler with that northwesterly wind around 20 kilometers per hour. Sunday's high is 12 and down to 1 on Sunday night. Your high for today is 16.
2: And right now outside our studio, very dense fog and 8 degrees. We'll get you another check of traffic and weather together in less than 10 minutes. Dozens of post-secondary institutions across the world, including some in this province, say they've been affected by a cyber attack targeting a global online education system.
5: Canvas is a learning platform for schools that manages student coursework, grades, and other education materials. Ontario schools like the University of Toronto, Mohawk College, and Western University's Ivy Business School were among the 9,000 institutions affected worldwide. Canvas was taking offline temporarily, and technology company Instructure says an investigation is underway. The company says information affected by the attack may include names, emails, and messages exchanged within the platform. Diana Musina, The Canadian Press.
2: And coming up in 60 seconds, we'll get you a check of sports and headlines. 570 News Time, 7:44.
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2: It's 8 degrees and foggy at the boardwalk in Kitchener. I'm Devin Robertson. Here's what's making news right now. Representatives of the federal government are in the Canary Islands to assess the Canadians aboard the cruise ship afflicted by a hantavirus outbreak. And the Ontario government is introducing legislation to allow public transit officers the freedom to crack down on illegal drug use aboard transit systems. Coming up after sports, we'll take a look at some of the top stories from the Mike Farwell Show from earlier this week. 570 News Time, 7:45. Now time for sports. Here's J.J. Evison.
9: All right, game two between the Kitchener Rangers and Barrie Colts in the OHL's championship series went beyond 60 minutes. With the game story, here's 570's Mike Farwell.
10: The Rangers played from behind most of the night, erasing deficits of 1-0 and 2-1. They had a lead until 3 seconds remained in regulation when Barrie tied it on a power play, and that set up the overtime heroics for Matt Andonovsky. His slap shot from the blue line on the Rangers' 59th shot of the game gave Kitchener the 4-3 win. Game three goes Sunday in Barrie. You'll hear it on 570 News Radio.
9: The series now heads to Barrie Sunday night with puck drop at 6. Moving to the diamond, a strong night on the mound carried the Blue Jays to a much-needed win. Dylan Cease punched out 10 Angels hitters over 7 innings, while Toronto scratched across just enough offense in a 2-0 victory. 570 News Radio has Game 2 at 3 this afternoon. To the Stanley Cup playoffs, and road teams were victorious last night. Montreal earned the split on the road in Buffalo. Alex Newhook provided the offense with a pair of goals as the Canadiens rolled past the Sabres 5-1. And the Golden Knights silenced the Anaheim crowd early and never looked back, beating the Ducks 6-2 behind Mitch Marner's 4-point night. On the hardwood, a sold-out crowd watched the Toronto Tempo make franchise history Friday night, but Washington spoiled the opener with a 68-65 win. From the Sports Center, I'm J.J. Evison.
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19: I'm Matt Hutchison with some highlights from the Mike Farwell Show this week. One of the hidden consequences of the ongoing affordability crisis is skyrocketing food insecurity. According to the Food Bank of Waterloo Region, roughly 1 in 9 households in the region rely on food assistance. And last year, nearly 73,000 adults and children in the region accessed food assistance. Mike spoke to Food Bank CEO Kim Wilhelm about a strengthening partnership with the Cambridge Food Bank.
20: What's driving this is the growing need that we're seeing across the region, which you mentioned right off the top, and more individuals and families are turning for food assistance and they're relying on us more often. So over the last number of months, we've been working a little more closely to deepen our partnership, Mike, to see what kind of efficiencies we can make. And really this collaboration with Cambridge is really about making the most of the resources that we already have, reducing duplication, improving coordination, and strengthening how food support is delivered across this region.
19: Meantime, the nomination period has opened for the fall municipal elections, and a Cambridge councillor has announced his intention to seek a promotion. Ward 7's Scott Hamilton has tossed his hat into the mayoral race. Mike spoke to him about his decision to run.
21: There's so much potential here, and I feel my leadership will really help move the city forward to turn some corners. So whether it's focusing more on our rivers for tourism, placemaking, active transportation, whether it's revitalizing our cores, boosting our economic development to create good and sustainable jobs, I just think there's so much we can do as a city if we are willing to listen to our local experts, to look at the latest trends in the global economy, in the national economy, in the local economy, and really think ahead as what can we do to prepare our city, not just for today, but what can we do to prepare our city for the changes that are going to come in the future.
19: And finally, the week began with news that the ceremonial gong from the region's cancer center at Wren Midtown had been stolen. Patients ring the gong once they're pronounced cancer-free. The culprit was arrested and the gong was returned. Mike spoke to Jeff Kalin, the first person to ring the bell after its return.
22: Earlier this week, on Monday, because we were talking about that gong being stolen, and you said that you were looking forward to ringing that gong when you finished your treatment and it was returned just in time. You were the first guy who got to ring it. How did that feel?
0: Unbelievable, Mike. Honest to God, it was. Yeah. You and I talked about it. I thought it was like, why would somebody take that, Mike? And just for me to come in, I got goosebumps right now, and I'm holding back a bit of emotions right now, bro. And I mean that very sincerely. What a feeling to come in there. I made a big yell, banged it once, and I said, "Can I do it again?" And the young lady smiled at me and go for it. So I did it again, and all the police officers that were there, the ones that that found us.
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26: 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Starting off with your in-town drive, just a few spotty delays right now on Victoria Street North in Kitchener, also on King Street North and Northfield Drive East in Waterloo, though nothing really too heavy as of this time. We still do have that foggy condition, so just be extra careful of your early commute on the road. Your area highways remains looking good, though. As you pass through Highway 85, you won't have problems there. Highway 7 still looking good. The same thing on Highway 7, 8, and on Highway 8. And at the 401, a significant delay so far on the westbound lane from Mississauga as you pass the 6s. Here within the region and on to Woodstock. Eastbound 401 also looking great from Woodstock through the region, passing the 6s and on towards Mississauga. But if you do spot traffic problems, you can call us hands-free at *401. The greenhouses are bursting with color at Belgian Nursery. Add beauty to your outdoor spaces with a great selection of animals and vegetable plants from Belgian Nursery, Highway 7, just east of Breslau. And now the latest from 570 meteorologist Carl Lamb.
27: For your Saturday, it's a mix of sun and cloud, but also the chance for some rain showers and possibly a thunderstorm as we go into the afternoon. So 16's the high, and we will have that southerly wind around 20 to 30 kilometers per hour, gusts up to about 40, and then tonight down to a low of 3. Then for tomorrow, sunny but cooler with that northwesterly wind with a high of 12 and a low of 1. And then for Monday, also sunny with a high of 12, but down to minus 1 on Monday night. Your high for today is 16.
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7: I'm Mike Apple. It's been a struggle this year to see any sign of strength or good news coming out of the labor market. The latest numbers for April from StatsCan showing for the third month out of four in 2026, there were jobs lost last month. 18,000, over 112,000 so far for the year. The unemployment rate going up to 6.9%. Andrew Grantham is a senior economist at the CIBC.
8: Even though we did get some growth within the Canadian economy, some GDP growth in the first quarter, you know, we are not reducing slack within the labor market. That makes things very difficult for the Bank of Canada right now, particularly when there's some concern over inflation ahead because of the oil price shock.
7: While for much of 2025, the job losses were concentrated in the manufacturing sector, Grantham says it's now kind of spreading out into other sectors of the economy.
8: Those trade-sensitive sectors, such as manufacturing, have not really been the primary driver of the weakness. So it does look as if this softness in hiring has spread to other areas of the economy, and it's not just those most trade-sensitive areas that are driving this weakness.
7: Now, while the Bank of Canada did signal on its last policy meeting that they could raise interest rates later this year because of rising energy prices, Grantham believes that probably won't be happening.
8: This is a clear sign that there is continued slack within the Canadian economy that should put downward pressure on inflation. You know, it seems unlikely that a shock in one area of price will translate into a broader inflationary issue.
7: It's Andrew Grantham, Executive Director and Senior Economist at the CIBC. With your weekend business report, I'm Mike Apple.
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16: Good morning. It is Saturday, May the 9th. I'm Marshall Crocker.
15: Good morning. I'm Devin Robertson. Here's what's making news this hour.
16: Many fear the reports of hantavirus aboard a cruise ship could be the next COVID-19 pandemic, but the WHO says things are already much more under control.
17: Transit constables in Toronto and Ottawa will soon have the power to arrest people using illegal drugs. The Solicitor General says it's about making riders feel safe.
15: Fun landfill facts to learn and fun games to play as this morning sees Waterloo's Waste Discovery Day.
16: Whether you're hauling equipment for a home reno or trash to the dump, The Traffic Services Unit has a message to make sure you tow safely on the roads.
0: The Kitchener Rangers defend home ice. Dylan Cease continues to dominate on the mound for the Blue Jays. Plus, the Toronto Tempo kick off their inaugural season. Sports at 15.
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16: Time for Rogers Xfinity Internet traffic and weather together on the ones. Good morning, Jen Tan.
4: 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Looking at your in-town drive on this foggy Saturday morning, a few spotty delays on Columbia Street West in Waterloo, some slowdowns as well on King Street North and Weber Street North. Usual spotty delays as well on Victoria Street North in Kitchener. There's still some foggy patches right now, so again, be extra mindful and careful of your drive on the road today. We still don't see any major slowdowns or delays on your area highways as of this time. Highway 85 remains clear from Elmira to Waterloo, also in both directions. Highway 7, no problems from Kitchener and Guelph in between. And also in the east and the westbound lanes looking great as well. No delays on Highway 78 from Kitchener to New Hamburg. And same thing on Highway 8 as of the moment. Moving on to the 401, the westbound lane from Mississauga past the 6th through the region all the way there to Woodstock. And also the eastbound 401 from Woodstock through the region as you pass the 6th all the way there to Mississauga remains clear and collision free as well. And if you do spot traffic problems, you can call us hands-free at Star 401. 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And now the latest from 570 meteorologist Carl Lamb.
9: We have a mix of sun and cloud today, but also that southerly wind around 20 to 30 kilometers per hour, gusts up to about 40. So that gets us to our high of 16 degrees for today. Rain showers and even a few thunderstorms this afternoon. And then we're down to an overnight low of 3 as we start to clear things out. Your high for today is 16.
16: And right now inside our studio, it is 9 degrees now. And again, very foggy skies. Visibility is low. Keep an eye and be safe when you're driving if you're driving to start your Saturday morning.
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16: Fears of another COVID-19 pandemic after 3 deaths linked to the hantavirus outbreak aboard the MV Hondius cruise ship. ABC's Michelle Franzen reports.
18: The cruise ship linked to a deadly hantavirus outbreak with 140 people on board is now headed for Tenerife Port in Spain's Canary Islands. At the port, tensions are rising, workers protesting over fears the virus could spread.
3: However, the World Health Organization says the outbreak is being managed effectively and stressed the virus does not spread like COVID-19 or influenza, which makes widespread transmission unlikely. There are 4 Canadians still aboard the cruise ship. They're expected to meet with consular officials this weekend when the ship docks in Tenerife. Back here at home, they are Canadians isolating after possible exposure, but right now are asymptomatic.
16: And the Ford government is on the verge of introducing legislation to crack down on illegal drug use on public transit in Toronto and Ottawa. 570's Charlene Close joins us with the details.
17: Special constables on GO Transit, the TTC, and OC Transpo in Ottawa will be given the power to arrest people using illegal drugs on public transit. Solicitor General Michael Kirzner says riders and transit workers deserve to feel safe.
19: Far too many Ontarians are encountering individuals whose behavior is affected by these substances in their day-to-day lives, on their way to work, in their communities. These interactions can be frightening. And in some cases, very dangerous.
17: He says the change will be part of a package of upcoming legislative measures on track to go into effect July 1st. Those measures also include a ban on owning pill presses or chemicals used to make illegal drugs. I'm Charlene Close.
3: 570 News Time, 8:05. It's looking like it'll be a sunny day Sunday for Mother's Day, but today is not quite so pleasant. More from 570 meteorologist Carl Lamb.
9: Mix of sun and cloud, but also the chance for some rain showers and possibly a thunderstorm as we go into the afternoon. So 16's a high, and we will have that southerly wind around 20 to 30 kilometers per hour, gusts up to about 40, and then tonight down to a low of 3.
3: Tomorrow will be sunny, though still below the seasonal trend for this time of year, with tomorrow's high sitting at 12.
16: Well, based on the weather, your umbrella probably had to go into overdrive last month. The Ed Sulis Memorial Weather Station at the University of Waterloo is out with its latest monthly weather report. And last month was the wettest April since 2011. The weather station recorded just over 130 millimeters of precipitation last month, marking April 2026 as the sixth wettest April of all time. That includes 2 centimeters of snowfall, puts our snowfall total this year to just over 242 centimeters. That's the third highest snowfall amount ever recorded in the area. The full report, if you want to read it, is up at kitchener.citynews.ca.
3: And if you're doing spring cleaning and hauling anything to the dump, police have a message for you.
1: This time of year, we're going to have dozens of vehicles on the weekends pulling small utility trailers, carrying brush or carrying items that they've cleaned out of their house or their garages or their sheds. We need to make sure that when those vehicles are traveling down the roadway, that they're A, not a hazard to those around them, and that they're operating properly and attached properly.
3: That's Inspector Scott Griffiths with the Traffic Services Unit. He says police will be keeping an eye out for unsafe trailers, recreational vehicles, or any other attachments. The reminder coincides with a recent road safety incident in Cambridge where a Ford F-150 was dragging a large piece of concrete without a tow strap and it became detached. The slab almost hit a vehicle and police are still working to identify that driver.
16: Well, make haste if you want to know how the city collects your waste, as it's Waterloo Region Waste Discovery Day. The family-friendly event will see a variety of fun activities, including a meet and a guided tour of the landfill, a meet and greet with a falcon, and a food truck. The goal of the day is to educate how Waterloo Waste Management collects and distributes waste from all over the region. Regional Councillor Colleen James says those who attend will learn why it's important to reduce what we throw away to extend the life of the landfill. Those interested in a day of family fun at the landfill can attend today from 9 a.m. to 1 p.m. Address 925 Herb Street West, Gate 1. No tickets are required and on-site parking is free.
3: And a Blue Shirts barrage of shots is what it took to beat Barrie as the Rangers faced the Colts in Game 2 last night. Kitchener led the shots 27-17 after two periods, but thanks to capitalizing on net front chances, the Colts still led 2-1 after two. But Carson Campbell's shorthanded heroics and Christian Humphrey's slick wrist shot on the power play would give the Rangers a 3-2 lead. With Colts goalie Ben Hebick holding the Rangers offense at bay late, Barrie's Acheson would score a heartbreaking tying goal with just 3 seconds left in the third. Hebick continued to stand on his head in overtime, stopping all of his first 19 shots faced, but Andonofsky finally beats him out on the 20th to give Kitchener the 4-3 win. Captain Cameron Reed reiterated the winning team's mindset post-game.
20: I'm just doing whatever helps the team win. I mean, that's what we're all here for. I know it's the same mentality for every guy, including me. So we just want to win. We'll do whatever it takes.
3: Only one more night till Game 3 in Barrie. Coverage on 570 News Radio will start with the pregame show at 5:30, hosted by Mike Farwell and Josh Piercy.
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2: 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Roger McKnight of Enpro says the price did not change at midnight. It stayed at 183.9 cents a liter at most stations. Coming up in 60 seconds, traffic and weather together. 570 News time, 8:10.
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0: 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Time for Rogers Xfinity Internet traffic and weather together on the ones. Here's Jen Tan.
1: 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For your in-town drive at this time, there's still some usual spotty delays on Victoria Street North and Kitchener. Also, King Street East and Sports World Drive looking pretty slow as you drive within that area. A few spotty delays as well on Columbia Street West in Waterloo and a few slowdowns on King Street North and Weber Street North. Again, be aware of the foggy conditions right now, so just be extra careful of your drive today. The area highways remains moving up to speed as of this time. Highway 85 looking great. Also, Highway 7, no problems on Highway 7-8. No major delay so far on Highway 8. And looking at the 401, the westbound lane from Mississauga right on to Woodstock remains looking clear. We don't see any major slowdowns as well on the eastbound lane from Woodstock and as you head on towards Mississauga for those who are Toronto bound this early morning. And if you do spot traffic problems, you can call us hands-free at *401. 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And now the latest from 570 meteorologist Carl Lamb.
2: Temperatures today climbing up to 16 degrees with a mix of sun and cloud, but also because there's that southerly wind around 20 to 30 kilometers per hour, gusts up to about 40. Rain moves in during the afternoon. There could be a few thunderstorms with that as well, down to a low of 3 for tonight. Then for tomorrow, sunshine and temperatures up to 12 degrees for Mother's Day, and northwesterly wind will be here. And then we're down to 1 degree on Sunday night. Your high for today is 16.
0: Outside our studio at the Boardwalk in Kitchener, still 9 degrees. And again, watch for visibility on the roads because it is exceedingly foggy to start your Saturday morning. We'll have another check of traffic and weather together in less than 10 minutes. Well, an East Vancouver community is rallying around a feline folk hero. Nigel the cat was accused of being a nuisance by a neighbor who says he was coming to their home and begging for food. But others in the community are firmly Team Nigel, and a growing shrine of artwork in support of the free-roaming cat has cemented Nigel's status as a local celebrity, says neighbor Christopher Duchak.
3: That culture around here is both online and like on that post, like all the artwork that people are putting out, he's basically like the neighborhood superhero.
0: Nigel now has his own Instagram fan page and is a top-rated attraction on Google Maps. Coming up in 60 seconds, we'll have sports and some of your top headlines. 570 News Time, 8:13.
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0: It's 9 degrees with foggy skies at the Boardwalk in Kitchener. I'm Marshall Crocker. Here's what's making news right now. The World Health Organization says the risk of a hantavirus spreading is unlikely. Good news for the four Canadians aboard the MV Hondius. And a crackdown is coming for those using illegal drugs on public transit. Ford government tabling plans to tighten restrictions in Toronto and Ottawa. Coming up after sports, we'll take a look back at some of the top moments and highlights from the Mike Farwell Show this past week. Five-seventy News Time, 8:15. Time for sports, brought to you by J.J. Evison.
9: All right, the Kitchener Rangers have been solid on home ice all postseason, and Barry left it all on the line in Game 2, trying to even the championship series at a game apiece. 570's Mike Farwell has the game story.
10: Luke Ellenis and Cameron Reed each picked up a pair of assists, and Matt Andonofsky, the overtime winner, with under 2 minutes to play in period number 4, the 59th shot on goal for Kitchener. A 4-3 Rangers win. Kitchener improves to 10-0 on home ice in these playoffs and take a 2-0 OHL Final Series lead to Barrie on Sunday. You'll hear the game on 570 News Radio.
9: The series shifts to Barrie on Sunday night with puck drop set for 6. Moving to the diamond, the Blue Jays got back in the win column. It was a full team effort to shut out the Angels 2-0. Dylan Cease was dominant, striking out 10 over 7 scoreless innings as Toronto snapped the 4-game losing streak. 570 News Radio has Game 2, first pitch, shortly after 3 this afternoon. To the Stanley Cup playoffs, Montreal beat Buffalo 5-1 to even their second-round series. Alex Newhook scored twice, while Jakub Dobish turned aside 27 shots in the win. And Mitch Marner recorded the first playoff hat-trick of his career as the Golden Knights rolled past the Ducks 6-2 to take a 2-1 series lead. On the hardwood, the Toronto Tempo's WNBA tenure became officially official last night. Their first game came down to the final seconds, but Toronto fell 68-65 to the Washington Mystics. Marina Mabry led the way with 27 points. From the Sports Center, I'm JJ Evison.
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15: I'm Matt Hutchison with some highlights from the Mike Farwell Show this week. One of the hidden consequences of the ongoing affordability crisis is skyrocketing food insecurity. According to the Food Bank of Waterloo Region, roughly 1 in 9 households in the region rely on food assistance. And last year, nearly 73,000 adults and children in the region accessed food assistance. Mike spoke to Food Bank CEO Kim Wilhelm about a strengthening partnership with the Cambridge Food Bank.
16: What's driving this is the growing need that we're seeing across the region, which you mentioned right off the top, and more individuals and families are turning for food assistance and they're relying on us more often. So over the last number of months, we've been working a little more closely to deepen our partnership, Mike, to see what kind of efficiencies we can make. And really, this collaboration with Cambridge is really about making the most of the resources that we already have, reducing duplication, improving coordination, and strengthening how food support is delivered across this region.
15: Meantime, the nomination period has opened for the fall municipal elections, and a Cambridge councillor has announced his intention to seek a promotion. Ward 7's Scott Hamilton has tossed his hat into the mayoral race. Mike spoke to him about his decision to run.
17: There's so much potential here, and I feel my leadership will really help move the city forward to turn some corners. So whether it's focusing more on our rivers for tourism, placemaking, active transportation, whether it's revitalizing our cores, boosting our economic development to create good and sustainable jobs, I just think there's so much we can do as a city if we are willing to listen to our local experts, to look at the latest trends in the global economy, in the national economy, in the local economy, and really think ahead as what can we do to prepare our city, not just for today, but what can we do to prepare our city for the changes that are going to come in the future.
15: And finally, the week began with news that the ceremonial gong from the region's cancer center at Wren Midtown had been stolen. Patients ring the gong once they're pronounced cancer-free. The culprit was arrested and the gong was returned. Mike spoke to Jeff Kalin, the first person to ring the bell after its return.
18: Earlier this week, on Monday, because we were talking about that gong being stolen, and you said that you were looking forward to ringing that gong when you finished your treatment and it was returned just in time. You were the first guy who got to ring it. How did that feel?
19: Unbelievable, Mike. Honest to God, it was, yeah, you and I talked about it. I thought it was like, why would somebody take that, Mike? And just for me to come in, I got goosebumps right now and I'm holding back a bit of emotions right now, bro. And I mean that very sincerely. What a feeling to come in there. I made a big yell, banged it once, and I said, "Can I do it again?" And the young lady smiled at me and go for it. So I did it again, and all the police officers that were there, the ones that that found this.
15: More segments can be found online at kitchener.citynews.ca, and the Mike Farwell Show can be heard weekdays from 9 a.m. to 1 p.m. here on 570 News Radio.
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1: 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Starting off with a lane reduction reminder, Urin Road from Fisher-Hallman Road in Kitchener will have its lane reduced for some utility work beginning May 11th. That's going to be on Monday at 8 a.m. until May 15th at 4:30 p.m. Two-way traffic and pedestrian traffic will be maintained around the work zone, so expect some delays. For your in-town drive right now, you shall spot delays on Victoria Street North in Kitchener, also on King Street East and Sportswell Drive, and we can still see those foggy conditions right now, so just be mindful of your drive. The area highways remains looking clear. Highway 85 from Elmira to Waterloo, also Highway 7 between Kitchener and Guelph, Highway 78 from Kitchener to New Hamburg, and also on Highway 8. Looking at the 401, the westbound lane from Mississauga right on to Woodstock remains looking clear and collision-free. Also, the eastbound lane from Woodstock all the way there to Mississauga. And if you do spot traffic problems, you can call us hands-free at *401. Did you know that you can improve mental health in the workplace while receiving rebates for mental health initiatives? 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And now the latest from 570 meteorologist Carl Lamb.
2: We start off with sun and cloud, but it gets a little unsettled as we go into the afternoon with some rain showers and possibly even a thunderstorm. Southerly winds run 20 to 30 kilometers per hour, gusts up to about 40. So 16 is the high for today. We'll clear things out and drop down to 3 for tonight. Then for tomorrow, cooler but sunnier with a high of 20.

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9: I'm Mike Apple. It's been a struggle this year to see any sign of strength or good news coming out of the labor market. The latest numbers for April from StatsCan showing for the third month out of four in 2026, there were jobs lost last month. 18,000, over 112,000 so far for the year. The unemployment rate going up to 6.9%. Andrew Grantham is a senior economist at the CIBC.
10: Even though we did get some growth within the Canadian economy, some GDP growth in the first quarter, you know, we are not reducing slack within the labour market. That makes things very difficult for the Bank of Canada right now, particularly when there's some concern over inflation ahead because of the oil price shock.
9: While for much of 2025, the job losses were concentrated in the manufacturing sector, Grantham says it's now kind of spreading out into other sectors of the economy.
10: Those trade-sensitive sectors, such as manufacturing, have not really been the primary driver of the weakness. So it does look as if this softness in hiring has spread to other areas of the economy, and it's not just those most trade-sensitive areas that are driving this weakness.
9: Now, while the Bank of Canada did signal on its last policy meeting that they could raise interest rates later this year because of rising energy prices, Grantham believes that probably won't be happening.
10: This is a clear sign that there is continued slack within the Canadian economy that should put downward pressure on inflation. You know, it seems unlikely that a shock in one area of price will translate into a broader inflationary issue.
9: That's Andrew Grantham, Executive Director and Senior Economist at the CIBC. With your weekend business report, I'm Mike Apple.
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7: Good morning. It's Saturday, May 9th. I'm Devin Robertson.
6: Good morning. I'm Marshall Crocker. Here's what's making news this hour.
7: Regional police are investigating a local shooting from early this morning that has sent an 18-year-old to hospital.
6: The federal government has sent representatives to visit the cruise ship afflicted by an outbreak of hantavirus with 4 Canadians on board.
8: The provincial government is targeting drug users on public transit in Toronto and Ottawa. It's introducing a new law giving special constables arrest powers.
7: And in just 30 minutes' time, the Waterloo landfill will kick off a day of family fun and education as today is Waste Discovery Day here in the region.
9: Overtime was required between the Rangers and Colts in Game 2. The Blue Jays end their losing streak, and the road teams win in the Stanley Cup playoffs. Sports at 45.
6: 570 News Time, 8:31.
7: That means it's time for Rogers Xfinity Internet. Traffic and weather together on the ones. Good morning, Gentan.
10: Good morning to you too, Devin. This update brought to you by Ontario Mold Specialists, beginning with your in-town drive right now. A few slow downs on King Street North and Weber Street North in Waterloo. There's still some few spotty delays as well on Columbia Street West, but not too bad at all. Usual spotty delays as well on Victoria Street North in Kitchener, also on King Street East and Sportswell Drive. Smooth sailing condition right now on your area highways though. Highway 85 still looking good. No problems on Highway 7, 7, 8, and 8. And moving on to the 401, still no major delays right now on the westbound lane from Mississauga passing through the 6s. Here within the region and on to Woodstock, we do have the same situation on the eastbound 401 from Woodstock through the region past the 6s. And as you head on towards Mississauga all the way there to Toronto. And if you do spot traffic problems, you can call us hands-free at Star 401. If you've got mold in your home, get rid of it for good with Ontario Mold Specialists, serving all of southwestern Ontario. 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And now the latest from 570 meteorologist Carl Lamb.
11: It is a warmer day across the region. Temperatures getting up to 16 degrees today because of that southerly wind around 20 to 30 kilometers per hour. And there will be that mix of sun and cloud. But during the afternoon, watch out for some of those rain showers that could come with a few isolated thunderstorms as well. And then down to a low of 3 degrees for tonight. Your high for today is 16.
7: Right now outside our studio, some lingering fog and cloudy skies sitting at 9 degrees.
6: We'll have another check of traffic and weather together in less than 10 minutes. 570 News Time, 8:32.
7: Regional police have begun an investigation into a shooting that occurred in Waterloo early this morning. At roughly 1:40, authorities responded to reports of gunshots near King Street North and Princess Street East. When police arrived, they found an 18-year-old male who had suffered a gunshot wound.
6: The victim was transported to local hospital with serious but non-life-threatening injuries. The WRPS General Investigations Unit will lead the investigation today, and anyone who witnessed the incident or who has more information is asked to contact local police or Crime Stoppers.
7: 570 News Time, 8:33. The federal government has arrived in the Canary Islands, where the cruise ship hit by a reported hantavirus outbreak is set to arrive this weekend. 4 Canadians are aboard the ship, and the chief public health officer, Dr. Joss Reimer, says they are not showing any symptoms.
12: I do want to note that we know this is a challenging time for them.
0: I can only imagine what it would be like to be a passenger on board, not knowing if you've been exposed, nor when you might be able to come home. And the Government of Canada is offering support and is working on a process for their safe return to Canada.
7: Reimer says three more Canadians not aboard the ship, including one from Ontario, may have had contact on a flight with some infected with hantavirus.
6: The provincial government is moving to crack down on illegal drug use on public transit. 570 Charlene Close joins us with more.
1: The province is giving special constables with Metrolinx, the TTC and OC Transpo in Ottawa the authority to arrest illegal drug users on public transit. Brampton MPP Hardeep Singh Graywal is the parliamentary assistant to the Minister of Transportation.
5: When someone is using illegal drugs on a bus, subway, streetcar, train, or in a transit station, it affects everyone around them, and it makes riders feel unsafe.
1: Sarah Kennedy is the president of the Special Constables Association of Ontario, and she welcomes the changes.
12: Special constables are on the front line of public safety. We are the first point of contact within our environments, the first to assess risk, and the first expected to act.
1: The new powers would take effect July 1st. I'm Charlene Close.
7: And the April showers last month were, in fact, record-breaking. This according to the E.D. Sulis Memorial Weather Station at the University of Waterloo. April 2026 will go down as the sixth wettest April of all time and the rainiest since 2011. Just over 130 millimeters of precipitation was recorded, with 100 millimeters of that in the first half of the month alone. That included 2 centimeters of snowfall. The couple of centimeters put the snowfall total up to nearly 242 centimeters for the season, which is the third highest snowfall amount in record keeping in Waterloo region. Temperature wise, the hottest it got last month was 22.1 degrees Celsius. The coldest, meanwhile, was minus 7.6.
6: Well, have you ever wondered where your waste goes after it leaves your curb? Today's the day to find out, as today is Waterloo Region Waste Discovery Day. The event takes place at the Waterloo Waste Management site and includes activities like guided bus tours, a falconer meet and greet, face painting, and more. Yelling audiences will also get a chance to take a look at some of the equipment used in the waste management process. Colleen James, the region's regional counselor and chair of the Sustainability Infrastructure and Development Committee, says of the event, quote, "Understanding how we can all find ways to reduce what we throw away helps extend the life of our landfill to create a more sustainable community." The family-friendly event runs today. No tickets required from 9 a.m. to 1 p.m. at 925 Herb Street West, Gate 1. There is free on-site parking.
7: 570 News Time, 836. The spring and summer months see an uptick in all kinds of trailers and recreational vehicles being towed, but police want to make sure you're hitting the road safely. Here's Inspector Scott Griffiths with the Traffic Services Unit.
13: Just want to make sure that everybody, when they get their spring cleaning out, when they're dusting off all their toys for the summer, that they make sure that they have everything is mechanically ready and it's all licensed up and appropriately applied.
7: Griffiths says they see an exceptional number of drivers attending the dump with all kinds of lawn and garden items this time of year. And if you're hauling it, ensure it's secured and covered and adheres to traffic safety laws. The reminder comes after a recent incident in Cambridge where a truck was dragging a big piece of concrete with a tow strap, which became detached and almost hit a car. Luckily, no injuries were reported, but police are still working to track down that driver.
6: In sports, you can consider home ice defended as the Rangers survived a wild game at the Odd in Game 2 of the OHL Finals on Friday night. For the third time in their last four games, the Blue Shirts would allow the opening goal to give Barrie a 1-0 lead after one. The Rangers would tie it in the second as Gabe Sherratt pots a rebound from Luke Ellenis, but the Colts responded just a minute later, 2-1 Barrie after two. And then Carson Campbell would pick off a Barrie player on the power play to set up a shorthanded goal, his third of the playoffs. And the power play would add another before Barrie ties it with 3 seconds to go. Kashawn Aitchison setting up an overtime period where this happened.
14: For Cameron Reed, over to Andonovsky. He scores! From the blue line to the back of the net. And the Rangers win it in overtime.
6: The series now shifts to Barrie for Game 3 on Sunday. Coverage on 570 News Radio starts at 5:30 p.m. with the pregame show hosted by Mike Farwell and Josh Piercy.
7: And coming up in just 60 seconds, we'll get you a check of gas prices. 570 News Time, 8:38.
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7: 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Roger McKnight of Enpro says the price did not change at midnight, holding at $1.83.9 a liter. And coming up in just 60 seconds, Jen Tan will get you a check of traffic and weather on 570 News Radio.
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7: 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That means it's time for Rogers Xfinity Internet. Traffic and weather together on the ones. Here's Jen Tan.
10: 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For your in-town drive at this time, we do see some spotty delays on Columbia Street West and Waterloo. King Street North and Weber Street North still looking pretty slow. And as well as University Avenue East as of this time. Delays as well on King Street East and Sports World Drive. Your area highways remains looking great. No problems as you drive your way to Highway 85, also Highway 7, Highway 7, 8, and 8. And on to the 401, the westbound lane from Mississauga past the 6 is here within the region and on to Woodstock remains looking clear. The eastbound 401 from Woodstock through the region past the 6 is in as you head on towards Mississauga, also collision free at this time. And if you do spot traffic problems, you can call us hands free at *401. 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And now the latest from 570 meteorologist Carl Lamb.
11: It's a milder day across Cambridge, Kitchener, and Waterloo. Temperatures getting up to 16 today with that mix of sun and cloud. And there's a southerly wind around 20 to 30 kilometers per hour, gusts up to about 40. But we do have some rain showers and a possible thunderstorm this afternoon, and then down to 3 tonight as we start to clear things out. Then for tomorrow, Mother's Day, it's sunny but cooler with that northwesterly wind around 20 kilometers per hour. Sunday's high is 12 and down to 1 on Sunday night. Your high for today is 16.
7: And right now outside our studio, cloudy skies, a bit of lingering fog, currently sitting at 9 degrees. We'll get you another check of traffic and weather together within the next 10 minutes. And you might notice some costumes this weekend in theaters as a video game movie adaptation gets its sequel on the big screen. ABC's Mike Dabowski has the updates for your watch list.
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26: In theaters, Carl Urban stars in Mortal Kombat 2, based on the popular video game franchise.
27: It's gonna be loud. Duh.
26: Meanwhile, James Cameron directs the concert film from Billie Eilish's latest Hit Me Hard and Soft tour, which is also in theaters this weekend.
27: We all have to kill the beast.
26: If you'd rather stay at home, Netflix has the first television adaptation of The Lord of the Flies. All 4 episodes of that are streaming now.
28: Humans can be remarkably bright creatures.
26: Sally Field and Lewis Pullman star in Remarkably Bright Creatures, about an aquarium worker who forms an unlikely bond with an octopus.
0: We're not the police. We're not the spooks.
26: There's also Legends, a new series about everyday customs officers sent undercover in some of Britain's most dangerous drug gangs. Mike Dubusky, ABC News.
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7: It's 9 degrees and cloudy at the boardwalk in Kitchener. I'm Devin Robertson. Here's what's making news right now. The federal government has sent representatives to assess the four Canadians still on board the MV Hondis dealing with the hantavirus outbreak. And the provincial government is looking to give more freedom to public transit officers to deal with illegal drug use on transit systems. Coming up after sports, we'll get you a recap of some of the top moments from the Mike Farwell Show from earlier this week. Five 70 News Time, 8:45. Now time for sports. Take it away, J.J. Evison.
21: All right, game two between the Kitchener Rangers and Barrie Colts in the OHL's championship series went beyond 60 minutes. With the game story, here's 570's Mike Farwell.
24: The Rangers played from behind most of the night, erasing deficits of 1-0 and 2-1. They had a lead until 3 seconds remained in regulation when Barrie tied it on a power play, and that set up the overtime heroics for Matt Andonovsky. His slap shot from the blue line on the Rangers' 59th shot of the game gave Kitchener the 4-3 win. Game three goes Sunday in Barrie. You'll hear it on 570 News Radio.
21: The series now heads to Barrie Sunday night with puck drop at 6. Moving to the diamond, a strong night on the mound carried the Blue Jays to a much-needed win. Dylan Cease punched out 10 Angels hitters over 7 innings, while Toronto scratched across just enough offense in a 2-0 victory. 570 News Radio has game two at 3 this afternoon. To the Stanley Cup playoffs, and road teams were victorious last night. Montreal earned the split on the road in Buffalo. Alex Newhook provided the offense with a pair of goals as the Canadiens rolled past the Sabres 5-1. And the Golden Knights silenced the Anaheim crowd early and never looked back, beating the Ducks 6-2 behind Mitch Marner's 4-point night. On the hardwood, a sold-out crowd watched the Toronto Tempo make franchise history Friday night, but Washington spoiled the opener with a 68-65 win. From the Sports Center, I'm J.J. Evison.
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33: I'm Matt Hutchison with some highlights from the Mike Farwell Show this week. One of the hidden consequences of the ongoing affordability crisis is skyrocketing food insecurity. According to the Food Bank of Waterloo Region, roughly 1 in 9 households in the region rely on food assistance. And last year, nearly 73,000 adults and children in the region accessed food assistance. Mike spoke to Food Bank CEO Kim Wilhelm about a strengthening partnership with the Cambridge Food Bank.
1: What's driving this is the growing need that we're seeing across the region, which you mentioned right off the top. And more individuals and families are turning for food assistance, and they're relying on us more often. So over the last number of months, we've been working a little more closely to deepen our partnership, Mike, to see what kind of efficiencies we can make. And really, this collaboration with Cambridge is really about making the most of the resources that we already have, reducing duplication, improving coordination, and strengthening how food support is delivered across this region.
33: Meantime, the nomination period has opened for the fall municipal elections, and a Cambridge councillor has announced his intention to seek a promotion. Ward 7's Scott Hamilton has tossed his hat into the mayoral race. Mike spoke to him about his decision to run.
4: There's so much potential here, and I feel my leadership will really help move the city forward to turn some corners. So whether it's focusing more on our rivers for tourism, placemaking, active transportation, whether it's revitalizing our cores, boosting our economic development to create good and sustainable jobs, I just think there's so much we can do as a city if we are willing to listen to our local experts, to look at the latest trends in the global economy, in the national economy, in the local economy, and really think ahead as what can we do to prepare our city, not just for today, but what can we do to prepare our city for the changes that are going to come in the future.
33: And finally, the week began with news that the ceremonial gong from the region's cancer center at Wren Midtown had been stolen. Patients ring the gong once they're pronounced cancer-free. The culprit was arrested and the gong was returned. Mike spoke to Jeff Kalin, the first person to ring the bell after its return.
6: Earlier this week, on Monday, because we were talking about that gong being stolen, and you said that you were looking forward to ringing that gong when you finished your treatment, and it was returned just in time. You were the first guy who got to ring it. How did that feel?
12: Unbelievable, Mike. Honest to God, it was, yeah, you and I talked about it. I thought it was, why would somebody take that, Mike? And just for me to come in, I got goosebumps right now, and I'm holding back a bit of emotions right now, bro. And I mean that very sincerely. What a feeling to come in there. I made a big yell, banged it once, and I said, "Can I do it again?" And the young lady smiled at me and go for it. So I did it again, and all the police officers that were there, the ones that that found this.
33: More segments can be found online at kitchener.citynews.ca, and the Mike Farwell Show can be heard weekdays from 9 a.m. to 1 p.m. here on 570 News Radio.
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10: 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Beginning with a road closure reminder, Weber Street East from Fergus Avenue to King Street East in Kitchener will be partially closed for some sewer work beginning May 11th. It's going to be on Monday at 7 a.m. until May 13th at 7 p.m. Two-way traffic and pedestrian traffic will be maintained around the work zone, so expect some delays and plan your commute ahead of time. For your in-town drive, as of this time, usual delays on King Street East and Sportsville Drive. Slowdowns as well on King Street North and Weber Street North in Waterloo, though it's not looking too bad at all. We don't see any major slowdowns on the area highways at this time, though. Highway 85 still looking great. Also, Highway 7, 7, 8, and 8. And looking at the 401, the westbound lane from Mississauga right on to Woodstock remains clear and collision-free. Also, the eastbound lane from Woodstock all the way there towards Mississauga. But if you do spot traffic problems, call us hands-free at Star 401. The greenhouses are bursting with color at Belgian Nursery. Add beauty to your outdoor spaces with a great selection of annuals and vegetable plants from Belgian Nursery, Highway 7 to Cesar Presla. And now the latest from 570 meteorologist Carl Lamb.
0: For your Saturday, it's a mix of sun and cloud, but also the chance for some rain showers and possibly a thunderstorm as we go into the afternoon. So 16 is the high, and we will have that southerly wind around 20 to 30 kilometers per hour, gusts up to about 40, and then tonight down to a low of 3. Then for tomorrow, sunny but cooler with that northwesterly wind with a high of 12 and a low of 1. And then for Monday, also sunny with a high of 12 but down to minus 1 on Monday night. Your high for today is 16.
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20: Surging oil prices are reshaping the skies. Jet fuel costs for the airline spiked by more than 56% in March from the prior month. Higher fuel prices have forced carriers to increase fares and baggage fees and cut routes. Spirit Airlines said higher oil prices drove its decision to end operations this past weekend after more than 30 years in business. McDonald's is reeling in the diners with souped-up value offerings and bigger burgers, leading to larger orders even in the face of economic pressures. Quarterly revenue topped Wall Street expectations. McDonald's says bigger orders boosted results in the U.S. In the quarter, the chain debuted a pricier Big Arch burger, which costs as much as $10 in some cities. The CEO of GameStop says his eBay account was suspended following a publicity stunt in which he listed a number of personal items to fund his bid for the online marketplace. Ryan Cohen's account racked up scores of bids, totaling tens of thousands of dollars for a hodgepodge of items, which included baseball cards, an unopened package of Windows 2000 software, and a pair of socks. And Peloton's turnaround is on track, the company raising its financial forecast for the year. Last fall, the company debuted a slew of AI-powered treadmills, bikes, and other new products, marking Peloton's first significant hardware overhaul in years. Courtney Donahoe, Bloomberg Radio.
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8: 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Builders are either going to set it up where they will collect the HST on the deal, and it's going to be assigned back to the builder. So at the time of the closing, the HST that was being put onto the price is now going to be deducted at the time of closing. That is the way most builders are setting it up. So you may see a price for $1 million, and then with the HST, it's going to be 1130. And then at the time of closing, you don't pay the 1130, you pay the $1 million.
7: You've learned a little, now learn a lot. 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
27: Good morning. It is Saturday, May the 9th. I'm Marshall Crocker.
25: Good morning. I'm Devin Robertson. Here's what's making news this hour.
27: An 18-year-old male is in hospital this morning. Local police are investigating a Waterloo shooting that happened in the early hours.
25: The Canadian government are in the Canary Islands as four Canadians remain aboard the cruise ship with a reported hantavirus outbreak.
28: The province is cracking down on illegal drug use on public transit in Toronto and Ottawa. A proposed new law would give arrest powers to special constables.
27: And it's a chance to have fun at the landfill and learn about waste collection here in the region. Today is Waterloo Waste Discovery Day.
29: The Kitchener Rangers defend home ice. Dylan Cease continues to dominate on the mound for the Blue Jays. Plus, the Toronto Tempo kick off their inaugural season, Sports at 15.
25: 570 News Time, 9:01.
27: Time for Rogers Xfinity Internet traffic and weather together on the ones. 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
30: Good morning, Marshall. 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Looking at your in-town drive, we do see some delays on Fisher-Hallman Road and Greenbrook Drive in Kitchener. Spotty delays as well on Victoria Street South. Some slowdowns on King Street North and Weber Street North in Waterloo, also on Northfield Drive West. The area highways are still looking smooth. Highway 85, Highway 7, Highway 78. Also, Highway 8 looking clear. And moving on to the 401, the westbound lane still showing no problems at the moment from Mississauga. So you pass the sixes here within the region and on to Woodstock. The eastbound 401 remains looking good as well from Woodstock through the region, passing the sixes all the way there to Mississauga. But if you do spot traffic problems, you can call us hands-free at Star 401. 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And now the latest from 570 meteorologist Carl Lamb.
0: We have a mix of sun and cloud today, but also that southerly wind around 20 to 30 kilometers per hour, gusts up to about 40. So that gets us to our high of 16 degrees for today. Rain showers and even a few thunderstorms this afternoon. And then we're down to an overnight low of 3 as we start to clear things out. Your high for today is 16.
27: Outside our studio at the Boardwalk in Kitchener, we're up to 10 degrees, and that fog warning has subsided to cloudy, but still keep an eye on your visibility as you start your Saturday morning.
25: We'll get you another check of traffic and weather together within the next 10 minutes. 570 News Time, 9:02.
27: Suspect is still at large this morning after a shooting in Waterloo in the early hours. Around 1:40 this morning, police responded to reports of a shooting at King Street North and Princess Street East. When they got to the scene, they found an 18-year-old male who had sustained a serious gunshot wound.
25: The victim was transported to local hospital with serious but seemingly non-life-threatening injuries. No suspect description has been released as of yet, but anyone with information to aid the investigation should contact Waterloo Police or Crime Stoppers.
27: And several Canadians have been asked to isolate after possible exposure to the hantavirus outbreak that struck the MV Hondius cruise ship. Four citizens remain on board and are expected to meet with consular officials this weekend when it docks in Tenerife. Infectious disease experts say the outbreak is unlikely to become a pandemic, despite 8 cases and 3 deaths linked to the hantavirus. The World Health Organization says the outbreak is being managed effectively and stressed that the virus does not spread like COVID-19 or influenza, making worldwide widespread transmission highly unlikely. Spanish authorities are preparing to receive the remaining passengers and crew, saying Friday that passengers will be evacuated in small boats to buses only once the repatriation flights are ready to take them.
25: You're listening to All News Weekend Mornings on 570 News Radio. Thanks for joining us. Expanded powers for transit officers in some Ontario communities as the Ford government looks to crack down on people using illegal drugs on subways, streetcars, and buses. 570's Charlene Close joins us with more details.
1: The regulatory change is part of a package of upcoming legislative measures set to take effect July 1st. It covers Metrolinx, the TTC, and OC Transpo in Ottawa. Sarah Kennedy is the president of the Special Constables Association of Ontario.
2: It is a meaningful step forward in supporting special constables working in public transit and strengthening safety across the transit systems millions of Ontarians rely on every day.
1: Mayor Olivia Chow supports the changes, but says just removing the drug user doesn't solve the problem.
3: We need more treatment beds. We also need more support workers.
1: The proposed legislation also includes banning the ownership of pill presses and chemicals used to make illegal drugs. I'm Charlene Close.
27: It was the rainiest April in 15 years last month. That's according to the E.D. Sulis Memorial Weather Station at the University of Waterloo. The weather station recorded just over 130 millimeters of precipitation last month, marking April 2026 as the sixth wettest April of all time and the rainiest since 2011. That also includes 2 centimeters of snowfall. The hottest it got last month was 22.1 degrees Celsius and the coldest, -7.6.
25: The region of Waterloo invites you today to experience family fun for all of today's Waste Discovery Day event. Starting at 9 a.m., the Waterloo Waste Management site, locals of all ages can attend to see where the garbage and yard waste go after it leaves the curb. Expect family fun, including a guided bus tour, a Falconer meet and greet, face painting, mint planting, games, and even a food truck. Regional Councillor Colleen James said of the event, quote, "We're excited to invite residents to see what happens after waste is collected and how the waste management site operates," unquote. If you're interested in Waste Discovery Day, it's already going on, started at 9 a.m. and lasts until 1 p.m. at 925 Herb Street West at Gate 1. No tickets are required and on-site parking is free.
27: 570 News Time 9:06. A recent road safety incident in Cambridge has police issuing some reminders for drivers. Inspector Scott Griffiths with the Traffic Services Unit says it happened April 27th on Lisbon Pines Drive,
4: where we have a party who has attached a large piece of concrete by a chain to the back of their truck and dragged it down the street. And this is obviously unsafe, dangerous, and illegal.
27: That piece of concrete became detached and almost caused a collision. Police are still working to track down the driver of the involved 2014 Ford F-150. Griffiths also has this message for any motorist who plans to haul anything this spring or summer.
4: We need to make sure when you take those trailers or you have those attachments, when you're taking them out for spring or summer use, you want to make sure, A, that they're mechanically sound as they were when the same way that you put them into the garage the winter before.
27: He says local officers will be keeping an eye out for any unsafe attachments and are even able to do full MTO inspections on commercial vehicles.
25: And it took extra time, but the Rangers survived the Barrie Colts Friday night in Game 2 of the OHL Finals. With Barrie up 2-1 after 2, Carson Campbell would intercept a Barrie pass less than 30 seconds into the third on their power play to tie it a shorthanded 2-2. Then the Rangers' power play went to work as Cameron Reed set up Humphreys for the go-ahead goal and was answered by Barrie with just 3 seconds left in the third. Barrie goaltender Ben Hrebek did his best as the Rangers put up 20 shots in only 18 minutes, but he finally relented as Reed sets up Andonofsky for the game winner. Cameron Reed saved the day with 2 huge assists and discussed the feeling post-game.
6: I mean, that's Friday night at the Odd right there, and you know, that's the last one of the
5: the whole season. So, it was special to have that. It was definitely a game. I said it before, and I'll say it again. It was just a hockey game. It was electric. It went both ways. And, I don't think you could have wrote it any better for both teams there.
25: Game 3 will head to Barrie for Sunday evening. Coverage on 570 News Radio kicks off at 5:30, starting with the pregame show hosted by Mike Farwell and Josh Piercy.
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6: 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Is it this? Or maybe this? 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
27: 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Roger McKnight of Enpro says the price did not change at midnight. It stayed at $1.83.9 a liter at most stations. Coming up in 60 seconds, traffic and weather. 570 News time, 9:09.
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30: 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For your in-town drive right now, delays on Ottawa Street North and Kitchener, also on King Street East, looking really slow at the moment. Spotty delays as well on Victoria Street South and some slowdowns on Fisher-Hallman Road and Greenbrook Drive. The area highways remains moving up to speed. Highway 85, no problem still on Highway 7, 7, 8, and 8. And looking at the 401 to westbound lane from Mississauga right on to Woodstock remains clear and collision-free. Also, the eastbound lane from Woodstock all the way there towards Mississauga. But if you do spot traffic problems, you can call us hands-free at *401. 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And now the latest from 570 meteorologist Carl Lamb.
0: Temperatures today climbing up to 16 degrees with a mix of sun and cloud, but also because there's that southerly wind around 20 to 30 kilometers per hour, gusts up to about 40. Rain moves in during the afternoon. There could be a few thunderstorms with that as well, down to a low of 3 for tonight. Then for tomorrow, sunshine and temperatures up to 12 degrees for Mother's Day, and northwesterly wind will be here. And then we're down to 1 degree on Sunday night. Your high for today is 16.
27: Outside our studio, it is 10 degrees, and that fog from earlier has subsided, now downgraded to just cloudy skies. We'll have another check of traffic and weather for you in less than 10 minutes. Well, dozens of post-secondary institutions across the world, including some in this province, say they've been affected by a cyber attack targeting a global online education system.
7: Canvas is a learning platform for schools that manages student coursework, grades, and other education materials. Ontario schools like the University of Toronto, Mohawk College, and Western University's Ivy Business School were among the 9,000 institutions affected worldwide. Canvas was taken offline temporarily, and technology company Instructure says an investigation is underway. The company says information affected by the attack may include names, emails, and messages exchanged within the platform. Diana Musina, The Canadian Press.
27: And it is looking to be a rainy start to the weekend here in the region. This morning will be dry as we head into the afternoon. There's a 60% chance of rain showers throughout the rest of the day, as well as risk of a thunderstorm. As 570's meteorologist Carl Lamb reports, things will dry up, though, in time for Mother's Day.
0: We have a dry start to next week from Sunday all the way until about Tuesday afternoon, and that's when our next system starts to approach. We'll see the cloud cover move in first, and then the rain showers come in late Tuesday night into the day on Wednesday.
27: Again, today's high is 16, with tomorrow sitting below the seasonal trend, high of 12. Coming up in 60 seconds, sports and your top headlines, 570 News Time, 913.

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2: It's 10 degrees and cloudy at the Boardwalk in Kitchener. I'm Marshall Crocker. Here's what's making news right now. Representatives of the federal government are in the Canary Islands today to access the Canadians aboard the cruise ship afflicted by the hantavirus outbreak. And the Ontario government is introducing legislation to allow public transit officers the freedom to crack down on illegal drug use aboard transit systems. Coming up after sports, we'll take a look back at some of the top moments and highlights from the Mike Farwell Show this past week. I-70 News Time, 9:15. That means it's time for sports. Take it away, J.J. Evison.
3: All right, game two between the Kitchener Rangers and Barrie Colts in the OHL's championship series went beyond 60 minutes. With the game story, here's 570's Mike Farwell.
4: The Rangers played from behind most of the night, erasing deficits of 1-0 and 2-1. They had a lead until 3 seconds remained in regulation when Barrie tied it on a power play, and that set up the overtime heroics for Matt Andonovsky. His slap shot from the blue line on the Rangers' 59th shot of the game gave Kitchener the 4-3 win. Game three goes Sunday in Barrie. You'll hear it on 570 News Radio.
3: The series now heads to Barrie Sunday night with puck drop at 6. Moving to the diamond, a strong night on the mound carried the Blue Jays to a much-needed win. Dylan Cease punched out 10 Angels hitters over 7 innings, while Toronto scratched across just enough offense in a 2-0 victory. 570 News Radio has game two at 3 this afternoon. To the Stanley Cup playoffs, and road teams were victorious last night. Montreal earned the split on the road in Buffalo. Alex Newhook provided the offense with a pair of goals as the Canadiens rolled past the Sabres 5-1. And the Golden Knights silenced the Anaheim crowd early and never looked back, beating the Ducks 6-2 behind Mitch Marner's 4-point night. On the hardwood, a sold-out crowd watched the Toronto Tempo make franchise history Friday night, but Washington spoiled the opener with a 68-65 win. From the Sports Center, I'm J.J. Evison.
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9: I'm Matt Hutchison with some highlights from the Mike Farwell Show this week. One of the hidden consequences of the ongoing affordability crisis is skyrocketing food insecurity. According to the Food Bank of Waterloo Region, roughly 1 in 9 households in the region rely on food assistance. And last year, nearly 73,000 adults and children in the region accessed food assistance. Mike spoke to Food Bank CEO Kim Wilhelm about a strengthening partnership with the Cambridge Food Bank.
10: What's driving this is the growing need that we're seeing across the region, which you mentioned right off the top, and more individuals and families are turning for food assistance and they're relying on us more often. So over the last number of months, we've been working a little more closely to deepen our partnership, Mike, to see what kind of efficiencies we can make. And really, this collaboration with Cambridge is really about making the most of the resources that we already have, reducing duplication, improving coordination, and strengthening how food support is delivered across this region.
9: Meantime, the nomination period has opened for the fall municipal elections, and a Cambridge councillor has announced his intention to seek a promotion. Ward 7's Scott Hamilton has tossed his hat into the mayoral race. Mike spoke to him about his decision to run.
11: There's so much potential here. And I feel my leadership will really help move the city forward to turn some corners. So whether it's focusing more on our rivers for tourism, placemaking, active transportation, whether it's revitalizing our cores, boosting our economic development to create good and sustainable jobs, I just think there's so much we can do as a city if we are willing to listen to our local experts, to look at the latest trends in the global economy, in the national economy, in the local economy, and really think ahead as what can we do to prepare our city, not just for today, but what can we do to prepare our city for the changes that are going to come in the future.
9: And finally, the week began with news that the ceremonial gong from the region's cancer center at Wren Midtown had been stolen. Patients ring the gong once they're pronounced cancer-free. The culprit was arrested and the gong was returned. Mike spoke to Jeff Kalin, the first person to ring the bell after its return.
12: Earlier this week, on Monday, because we were talking about that gong being stolen, and you said that you were looking forward to ringing that gong when you finished your treatment, and it was returned just in time. You were the first guy who got to ring it. How did that feel?
13: Unbelievable, Mike. Honest to God, it was, yeah, you and I talked about it. I thought it was, like, why would somebody take that, Mike? And just for me to come in, I got goosebumps right now, and I'm holding back a bit of emotions right now, bro. And I mean that very sincerely. What a feeling to come in there. I made a big yell, banged it once, and I said, "Can I do it again?" And the young lady smiled at me and go for it. So I did it again, and all the police officers that were there, the ones that that found this.
9: More segments can be found online at kitchener.citynews.ca, and the Mike Farwell Show can be heard weekdays from 9 a.m. to 1 p.m. here on 570 News Radio.
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25: This update brought to you by The Roofman. Starting off with a lane reduction reminder, Bishop Street North from Hessler Road to Collier McMillan Drive in Cambridge will have its lane reduced for some Grand River Transit work beginning May 11, Monday at 7 a.m. until June 15 at 7 p.m. Two-way traffic and pedestrian traffic will be maintained around the work zone, so expect some delays. For your in-town drive at this time, some slowdowns on King Street East in Kitchener, and we can still see those usual heavy delays on Ottawa Street North. Looking at your area highways, few spotty delays on Victoria Street North on Highway 7 to Guelph, particularly near the intersection of Fountain Street North in Brusla. Highway 85 still looking clear, though. Also Highway 7, 8, and 8. And looking at the 401, the westbound lane from Mississauga right onto Woodstock remains clear and collision-free. We do have the same situation on the eastbound lane from Woodstock all the way there towards Mississauga. But if you do spot traffic problems, you can call us hands-free at *401. 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And now the latest from 570 meteorologist Carl Lamb.
26: We start off with sun and cloud, but it gets a little unsettled as we go into the afternoon with some rain showers and possibly even a thunderstorm. Southerly winds run 20 to 30 kilometers per hour, gusts up to about 40. So 16 is the high for today. We'll clear things out and drop down to 3 for tonight. Then for tomorrow, cooler but sunnier with a high of 12 and a low of 1 with that northwesterly wind. And then for Monday, sunny and also 12 degrees, but down to minus 1 on Monday night. Your high for today is 16.
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1: One question I always have when I see these announcements is what's being made available for workers. Business wants to survive and live to fight another day, but that doesn't necessarily mean keeping people on payroll. And when this type of pressure is on as it relates to the tariffs, you're going to inevitably see job losses or hours being cut. I think it's important for those workers to be supported as well.
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6: Chris McCusker. Canadians will be behaving differently with their tax returns this year. That's according to a survey from TD Bank, which shows close to half will put the money into savings. Manish Jain is VP of Personal Savings and Investing Portfolio.
7: We're seeing more Canadians are planning to save or invest their returns this year as compared to last year, with discretionary spend trailing far behind. And what's even more encouraging, Chris, is that Gen Z, our younger Canadians, are really leading the way here. Almost 2 in 3 Gen Z respondents that are expecting a refund are planning to save it, and 1 in 3 are planning to invest it, which is well above the national average and a huge jump from last year.
6: Do we know why?
7: The current economic uncertainty is definitely weighing in on Canadians' minds when it comes to financials. The lack of funds remains one of the main barriers and one of the main things for people that are not investing. Almost 44% of those that are not investing or without a registered account say that that's their biggest hurdle. And the only other thing I'll point out is the lack of knowledge when it comes to investing, especially for our younger Canadians. So all of these combined together, you can see why there is a higher need and an intention for the Canadians to really start saving whatever they can.
6: And with your weekend business report, I'm Chris McCusker.
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2: Good morning. It's Saturday, May 9th. I'm Devin Robertson.
1: Good morning. I'm Marshall Crocker. Here's what's making news this hour.
2: Regional police are investigating a shooting in Waterloo. That's on 18-year-old taken to hospital for non-life-threatening gunshot wound.
1: Federal government has sent representatives to visit the cruise ship afflicted by an outbreak of hantavirus with four Canadians on board.
3: Transit constables in Toronto and Ottawa will soon have the power to arrest people using illegal drugs. The Solicitor General says it's about making riders feel safe.
2: Regional police are reminding drivers to secure their tow loads following an incident in Cambridge that saw a piece of concrete come loose off of a truck and almost hit another car.
4: Overtime was required between the Rangers and Colts in Game 2. The Blue Jays end their losing streak, and the road teams win in the Stanley Cup playoffs. Sports at 45.
1: 570 News Time, 9:31.
2: That means it's time for Rogers Xfinity Internet, traffic and weather together on the ones. Good morning, Jen Tan.
5: Good morning to you, too, Devin. 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Beginning with your in-town drive, the skies are slowly looking a bit clear as of this time. Few delays on Cortland Avenue East and Fairway Road South in Kitchener. Usual heavy delays as well on Fisher Hallman Road and Victoria Street South. Also on King Street East and Sports World Drive. Moving on to your area highways, there's still some few delays on Victoria Street North on Highway 7 to Guelph. That's between Lackner and Fountain Street North in Breslau. Though Highway 85 remains looking clear, also Highway 7, 8 and Highway 8. And at the 401, the westbound lane from Mississauga right onto Woodstock remains moving up to speed. Also, the eastbound lane from Woodstock all the way there towards Mississauga. But if you do spot traffic problems, call us hands-free at Star 401. The price you see is the price you get at Conway Furniture. 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And at the latest from 570 meteorologist Carl Lamb.
6: It is a warmer day across the region. Temperatures getting up to 16 degrees today because of that southerly wind around 20 to 30 kilometers per hour. And there will be that mix of sun and cloud. But during the afternoon, watch out for some of those rain showers that could come with a few isolated thunderstorms as well. And then down to a low of 3 degrees for tonight. Your high for today is 16.
2: Right now outside our studio, cloudy skies and 10 degrees. We'll get you another check of traffic and weather together in the next 10 minutes. 570 News Time, 9:32. An 18-year-old victim is in hospital following a Waterloo shooting in the late hours of last night. A report was dispatched to local authorities around 1:40 this morning saying gunshots had been fired around King Street North and Princess Street East. Police on site found an 18-year-old male who had sustained a gunshot wound.
1: The male was taken to local hospital and is said to have suffered serious but non-life-threatening injuries. No suspect description has been released, but the investigation is still ongoing. So if anybody has witnessed the event or has information, they should contact Waterloo Police or Crime Stoppers.
2: And a collision between a motorcycle and a car early this morning is under investigation by regional police as well. Reports came in of that collision shortly after 1 a.m. at the Victoria Street South and Walnut Street intersection in Kitchener. The 25-year-old driver of the motorcycle was taken to an out-of-region hospital for serious but non-life-threatening injuries. The driver of the car was unharmed. That intersection was closed for several hours for the course of the investigation, with charges are anticipated. That intersection has since reopened.
1: Fears of another COVID-19 pandemic after three deaths linked to the hantavirus outbreak aboard the MV Hondius cruise ship. ABC's Michelle Franzen reports.
7: The cruise ship linked to a deadly hantavirus outbreak with 140 people on board is now headed for Tenerife Port in Spain's Canary Islands. At the port, tensions are rising, workers protesting over fears the virus could spread.
1: However, the World Health Organization says the outbreak is being managed effectively and stressed that the virus does not spread like COVID-19 or influenza, which makes widespread transmission unlikely. There are four Canadians still aboard the cruise ship. They're expected to meet with consular officials this weekend when the ship docks in Tenerife. Back here at home, there are Canadians isolating after possible exposure, but right now those are symptomatic.
2: The Ford government is on the verge of introducing legislation to crack down on illegal drug use on public transit in Toronto and Ottawa. 570's Charlene Close joins us with the details.
3: Special constables on GO Transit, the TTC, and OC Transpo in Ottawa will be given the power to arrest people using illegal drugs on public transit. Solicitor General Michael Kirzner says riders and transit workers deserve to feel safe.
8: Far too many Ontarians are encountering individuals whose behavior is affected by these substances in their day-to-day lives, on their way to work, in their communities. These interactions can be frightening and in some cases very dangerous.
3: He says the change will be part of a package of upcoming legislative measures on track to go into effect July 1st. Those measures also include a ban on owning pill presses or chemicals used to make illegal drugs. I'm Charlene Close.
1: 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It's looking like it'll be a sunny day on Sunday for Mother's Day, but today, not quite so pleasant. More from 570 meteorologist Carl Lamb.
6: Mix of sun and cloud, but also the chance for some rain showers and possibly a thunderstorm as we go into the afternoon. So 16 is the high, and we will have that southerly wind around 20 to 30 kilometers per hour, gusts up to about 40, and then tonight down to a low of 3.
1: Tomorrow will be sunny, though, still below the seasonal trend for this time of year, only a high of 12 degrees.
2: 570 News Time, 9:36. Your umbrella had to go into overdrive last month. The Ed Solis Memorial Weather Station at the University of Waterloo is out with its monthly weather report. And last month was the wettest April since 2011. The weather station recorded just over 130 millimeters of precipitation last month, making April 2026 the sixth wettest April of all time. That included 2 centimeters of snowfall, putting our snowfall total this year to just over 242 centimeters, which is the third highest snowfall amount ever recorded here. The full report is up on our website, kitchener.citynews.ca.
1: And if you're doing some spring cleaning and you're going to haul anything to the dump, police have a message for you.
9: This time of year, we're going to have dozens of vehicles on the weekends pulling small utility trailers, carrying brush or carrying items that they've cleaned out of their house or their garages or their sheds. We need to make sure that when those vehicles are traveling down the roadway, that they're A, not a hazard to those around them, and that they're operating properly and attached properly.
1: That was Inspector Scott Griffiths with the Traffic Services Unit. He says police will be keeping an eye out for unsafe trailers, recreational vehicles, or any other attachments. The reminder coincides with a recent road safety incident in Cambridge where a Ford F-150 was dragging a large piece of concrete with a tow strap and it became detached. The slab almost hit a vehicle, and police are still working to identify that driver.
2: And a Blue Shirts barrage of shots is what it took to beat Barrie as the Rangers faced the Colts in Game 2 last night. Kitchener led the shots 27-17 after two periods, but thanks to capitalizing on net front chances, the Colts still led 2-1 after two. But Carson Campbell's shorthanded heroics and Christian Humphrey's slick wrist shot on the power play would give the Rangers a 3-2 lead. With Colts goalie Ben Hrebek holding the Rangers offense at bay late, Barrie's Aitchison would score a heartbreaking tying goal with just 3 seconds left in the third. Hrebek continued to stand on his head in overtime, stopping all of his first 19 shots faced, but Andonovsky finally beat him on the 20th to get Kitchener the 4-3 win. Captain Cameron Reed reiterated the winning team's mindset post-game.
10: I'm just doing whatever helps the team win. I mean, that's what we're all here for. I know it's the same mentality for every guy, including me. So we just want to win. We'll do whatever it takes.
2: Only one more night till Game 3 in Barrie. 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And coming up in 60 seconds, we'll get you a check of gas prices. 570 News Time, 9:39.
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2: 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Roger McKnight of Enpro says the price did not change at midnight, staying at $1.83.9 a liter. And coming up in just 60 seconds, Jen Tan will get you a check of traffic and weather together on 570 News Radio.

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2: 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Here's Jen Tan.
3: 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For your in-town drive at this time, we do see a reported collision on Fairway Road North. That's near the intersection of River Road East in Kitchener. Expect moderate delays once you drive along the area. Usual heavy delays right now on Fisher Hallman Road and Victoria Street South in Kitchener. Delays as well on Cortland Avenue East and Fairway Road South. Also on Ottawa Street North. Arthur Street South between St. Jacobs and Elmira also looking a bit slow at this time. Looking at your area highways, delays on Victoria Street North on Highway 7 to Guelph between Lackner and Fountain Street North. North in Breslau. Highway 85 remains moving up to speed. Highway 78 and also Highway 8. And at the 401, no significant delay so far on the westbound lane from Mississauga. So you pass the 6s here within the region and onto Woodstock. The eastbound 401 also looking great from Woodstock through the region as you pass the 6s in Milton, also in Mississauga. But if you do spot traffic problems, you can call us hands-free at Star 401. 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And now the latest from 570 meteorologist Carl Lamb.
4: It's a milder day across Cambridge, Kitchener, and Waterloo. Temperatures getting up to 16 today with that mix of sun and cloud. And there's a southerly wind around 20 to 30 kilometers per hour, gusts up to about 40. But we do have some rain showers and a possible thunderstorm this afternoon, and then down to 3 tonight as we start to clear things out. Then for tomorrow, Mother's Day, it's sunny but cooler with that northwesterly wind around 20 kilometers per hour. Sunday's high is 12 and down to 1 on Sunday night. Your high for today is 16.
2: Right now, outside our studio, cloudy skies with a bit of sunlight trying to peek through and 11 degrees. We'll get you another check of traffic and weather together in the next 10 minutes. Well, make haste if you want to know how the city collects your waste, as it's Waterloo Region Waste Discovery Day. The family-friendly event will see a variety of fun activities, including a guided tour of the landfill, a meet and greet with a falcon, and a food truck. The goal of the day is to educate on how Waterloo Waste Management collects and distributes waste picked up from all over the region. Regional Councillor Colleen James says those who attend will learn why it's important to reduce what we throw away to extend the life of the landfill. Those interested in a day of family fun at the landfill can attend today. Things kicked off at 9 a.m. and are going on until 1 at 925 Herb Street West, Gate 1. No tickets are required and on-site parking is free. And coming up in 60 seconds, we'll get you a check of sports in your top headlines. 570 News Time, 944.
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2: It's 11 degrees and cloudy at the boardwalk in Kitchener. I'm Devin Robertson. Here's what's making news right now. Four Canadians are still aboard the cruise ship afflicted by the hantavirus outbreak. The federal government has sent representatives to assess them. And the Ford government is looking to help transit officers by granting them more power to crack down on illegal drug use on public transit. Coming up after sports, we'll get a look at some of the top stories from the Mike Farwell Show from earlier this week. Five 70 News time, 9:45. Now time for sports. Here's J.J. Evison.
5: All right, game two between the Kitchener Rangers and Barry Colts in the OHL's championship series went beyond 60 minutes. With the game story, here's 570's Mike Farwell.
11: The Rangers played from behind most of the night, erasing deficits of 1-0 and 2-1. They had a lead until 3 seconds remained in regulation when Barry tied it on a power play, and that set up the overtime heroics for Matt Andonovsky. His slap shot from the blue line on the Rangers' 59th shot of the game gave Kitchener the 4-3 win. Game three goes Sunday in Barrie. 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
5: The series now heads to Barrie Sunday night with puck drop at 6. Moving to the diamond, a strong night on the mound carried the Blue Jays to a much-needed win. Dylan Cease punched out 10 Angels hitters over 7 innings, while Toronto scratched across just enough offense in a 2-0 victory. 570 News Radio has game two at 3 this afternoon. To the Stanley Cup playoffs, and road teams were victorious last night. Montreal earned the split on the road in Buffalo. Alex Newhook provided the offense with a pair of goals as the Canadiens rolled past the Sabres 5-1. And the Golden Knights silenced the Anaheim crowd early and never looked back, beating the Ducks 6-2 behind Mitch Marner's 4-point night. On the hardwood, a sold-out crowd watched the Toronto Tempo make franchise history Friday night, but Washington spoiled the opener with a 68-65 win. From the Sports Center, I'm J.J. Evison.
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15: I'm Matt Hutchison with some highlights from the Mike Farwell Show this week. One of the hidden consequences of the ongoing affordability crisis is skyrocketing food insecurity. According to the Food Bank of Waterloo Region, roughly 1 in 9 households in the region rely on food assistance. And last year, nearly 73,000 adults and children in the region accessed food assistance. Mike spoke to Food Bank CEO Kim Wilhelm about a strengthening partnership with the Cambridge Food Bank.
16: What's driving this is the growing need that we're seeing across the region, which you mentioned right off the top, and more individuals and families are turning for food assistance and they're relying on us more often. So over the last number of months, we've been working a little more closely to deepen our partnership, Mike, to see what kind of efficiencies we can make. And really, this collaboration with Cambridge is really about making the most of the resources that we already have, reducing duplication, improving coordination, and strengthening how food support is delivered across this region.
15: Meantime, the nomination period has opened for the fall municipal elections, and a Cambridge councillor has announced his intention to seek a promotion. Ward 7's Scott Hamilton has tossed his hat into the mayoral race. Mike spoke to him about his decision to run.
17: There's so much potential here, and I feel my leadership will really help move the city forward to turn some corners. So whether it's focusing more on our rivers for tourism, placemaking, active transportation, whether it's revitalizing our cores, boosting our economic development to create good and sustainable jobs, I just think there's so much we can do as a city if we are willing to listen to our local experts, to look at the latest trends in the global economy, in the national economy, in the local economy, and really think ahead as what can we do to prepare our city, not just for today, but what can we do to prepare our city for the changes that are going to come in the future.
15: And finally, the week began with news that the ceremonial gong from the region's cancer center at Wren Midtown had been stolen. Patients ring the gong once they're pronounced cancer free. The culprit was arrested and the gong was returned. Mike spoke to Jeff Kalin, the first person to ring the bell after its return.
11: Earlier this week on Monday, because we were talking about that gong being stolen, and you said that you were looking forward to ringing that gong when you finished your treatment and it was returned just in time. You were the first guy who got to ring it. How did that feel?
18: Unbelievable, Mike. Honest to God, it was, yeah, you and I talked about it. I thought it was like, why would somebody take that, Mike? And just for me to come in, I got goosebumps right now and I'm holding back a bit of emotions right now, bro. And I mean that very sincerely. What a feeling to come in there. I made a big yell, banged it once, and I said, can I do it again? And the young lady smiled at me and go for it. So I did it again, and all the police officers that were there, the ones that that found this.
15: More segments can be found online at kitchener.citynews.ca, and the Mike Farwell Show can be heard weekdays from 9 a.m. to 1 p.m. here on 570 News Radio.
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3: 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Beginning with your in-town drive, expect moderate to heavy delays on Fairway Road North near the intersection of River Road East and Kitchener due to a reported crash within the area. Usual heavy delays right now on Fisher Hallman Road and Victoria Street South in Kitchener. Delays as well on Cortland Avenue East and Fairway Road South, also on Ottawa Street North, while King Street East and Sports World Drive still looking pretty slow right now. Looking at your area highways, delays on Victoria Street North and Highway 7 to Guelph between Lackner and Fountain Street North in Breslau. Highway 85 remains moving up to speed, also Highway 7, 8, and 8. And looking at the 401, the westbound lane from Mississauga right onto Woodstock remains clear and collision free. Same situation on the eastbound lane from Woodstock all the way there towards Mississauga. But if you do spot traffic problems, you can call us hands-free at *401. 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And now the latest from 570 meteorologist Carl Lamb.
4: For your Saturday, it's a mix of sun and cloud, but also the chance for some rain showers and possibly a thunderstorm as we go into the afternoon. So 16 is the high, and we will have that southerly wind around 20 to 30 kilometers per hour, gusts up to about 40, and then tonight down to a low of 3. Then for tomorrow, sunny but cooler with that northwesterly wind with a high of 12 and a low of 1. And then for Monday, also sunny with a high of 12, but down to minus 1 on Monday night. Your high for today is 16.
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1: Zach Seppin, a California booking agent at High Road Touring, says no matter what the size, the perception seats are going fast helps ticket sales.
2: Doesn't matter if the capacity is 100 people or 10,000 people. If it's full of people and it's sold out or packed, you feel like you're at somewhere where people want to be.
1: Meantime, conspiracy theories now abound about whether indie bands like Geese deliberately book smallish venues for sellout status. Probably not the case, but as a marketing strategy, being sold out does give those releasing albums more buzz on social media.
2: If you sell it out in advance, sell it out even far advanced, you can come back to that market and play again on the same recording because you've left demand on the table and there's tickets to be sold.
1: Others say today's sold-out tour can turn into tomorrow's festival or a TV appearance, which can lead to a platinum record or high-grossing stadium tour. Denise Pellegrini, Bloomberg Radio.
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19: Good morning. It is Saturday, May the 9th. I'm Marshall Crocker.
18: Good morning. I'm Devin Robertson. Here's what's making news this hour.
19: Waterloo police are investigating a local shooting from early this morning that has sent an 18-year-old to hospital.
18: The federal government has sent representatives to visit the cruise ship afflicted by an outbreak of hantavirus, with four Canadians still on board.
20: The provincial government is targeting drug users on public transit in Toronto and Ottawa. It's introducing a new law giving special constables arrest powers.
19: Already kicked off, it's the Waterloo Landfill Day. For a family fun and education about your local waste recovery, Waste Discovery Day in Waterloo, event started at 9, still runs till 1 o'clock.
21: The Kitchener Rangers defend home ice. Dylan Cease continues to dominate on the mound for the Blue Jays. Plus, the Toronto Tempo kick off their inaugural season, sports at 15.
18: 570 News time, 10:01.
19: Time for Rogers Xfinity Internet, traffic and weather, together on the ones. Good morning, Jintan.
22: 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We'll begin with a reported collision on King Street North at the intersection of Weber Street North and Waterloo. Expect heavy delays along that entire stretch. Just be mindful as you pass along within the area. There's still some moderate slowdowns right now on King Street North and Weber Street North, also in Waterloo, and some heavy delays on Fisher Hallman Road and Victoria Street South in Kitchener. Moving on to area highways, moderate delays right now on Victoria Street North on Highway 7 to 12 between Lackner and Fountain Street North in Breslau. No delays on Highway 85, though, also Highway 7, 8, and 8. And moving Moving on to the 401, the westbound lane still showing no problems at this time from Mississauga as you pass the sixes through the region and on to Woodstock. The eastbound 401 remains looking good as well from Woodstock through the region as you pass the sixes all the way there to Mississauga. But if you do spot traffic problems, you can call us hands-free at *401. 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And now the latest from 570 meteorologist Carl Lamb.
0: We have a mix of sun and cloud today, but also that southerly wind around 20 to 30 kilometers per hour, gusts up to about 40. So that gets us to our high of 16 degrees for today. Rain showers and even a few thunderstorms this afternoon. And then we're down to an overnight low of 3 as we start to clear things out. Your high for today is 16.
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18: We'll get you another check of traffic and weather together in less than 10 minutes. 570 News time, 10:03.
19: Regional police have begun investigation into a Waterloo shooting that took place early this morning. At roughly 1:40 a.m., authorities responded to reports of gunshots near King Street North and Princess Street East. When police arrived, they found an 18-year-old male who had suffered a gunshot wound.
18: The victim was transported to a local hospital with serious but non-life-threatening injuries. Waterloo Regional General Investigations Unit will lead the investigation today, and anyone who has witnessed the incident or who has information is asked to contact local police or Crime Stoppers.
19: And a serious collision in Kitchener is under investigation. Took place between a car and a motorcycle. It happened early this morning, with police responding to calls of the incident shortly after 1 a.m. That was at the intersection of Victoria Street South and Walnut Street. The 25-year-old driver of the motorcycle was taken to an out-of-region hospital for serious but non-life-threatening injuries. The driver of the car was unharmed. The intersection was closed for several hours during the course of the investigation, but has since reopened. The investigation is ongoing, with charges anticipated, and if you have any details, contact Waterloo Police or Crime Stoppers.
18: 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Thanks for joining us. The federal government has arrived in the Canary Islands, where the cruise ship hit by a reported hantavirus outbreak is set to arrive this weekend. 4 Canadians are aboard the ship, and Chief Public Health Officer Dr. Joss Reimer says they are not showing any symptoms.
6: I do want to note that we know this is a challenging time for them. I can only imagine what it would be like to be a passenger on board, not knowing if you've been exposed, nor when you might be able to come home. And the Government of Canada is offering support and is working on a process for their safe return to Canada.
18: Reimer says 3 more Canadians not aboard the ship, including one from Ontario, may have had contact on a flight with someone infected with hantavirus.
19: And the provincial government is moving to crack down on illegal drug use on public transit. 570 Charlene Close joins us with more.
11: The province is giving special constables with Metrolinx, the TTC, and OC Transpo in Ottawa the authority to arrest illegal drug users on public transit. Brampton MPP Hardeep Singh Graywal is the parliamentary assistant to the Minister of Transportation.
17: When someone is using illegal drugs on a bus, subway, streetcar, train, or in a transit station, it affects everyone around them, and it makes riders feel unsafe.
11: Sarah Kennedy is the president of the Special Constables Association of Ontario, and she welcomes the changes.
23: Special constables are on the front line of public safety. We are the first point of contact within our environments, the first to assess risk, and the first expected to act.
11: The new powers would take effect July 1st. I'm Charlene Close.
18: The April showers last month were, in fact, record-breaking. This, according to the E.D. Sulis Memorial Weather Station at the University of Waterloo. April 2026 will go down as the sixth wettest April of all time and the rainiest since 2011. Just over 130 millimeters of precipitation was recorded, with 100 millimeters of that coming in the first half of the month alone. That included 2 centimeters of snowfall. The couple of centimeters put the snowfall total up to nearly 242 centimeters for the season, which is the third highest snowfall amount in record keeping in Waterloo region. Temperature wise, the hottest it reached was 22.1 degrees Celsius. The coldest, meanwhile, minus 7.6.
19: 570 News Time, 10:06. The spring and summer months see an uptick in all kinds of trailers and recreational vehicles being towed, but police want to make sure you are hitting the road safely. Here's Inspector Scott Griffiths with the Traffic Services Unit.
1: Just want to make sure that everybody, when they get their spring cleaning out, when they get their, when they're dusting off all their toys for the summer, that they make sure that they have everything is mechanically ready and it's all licensed up and appropriately applied.
19: Griffith says they see an exceptional number of drivers attending the dump with all kinds of lawn and garden items this time of year. And if you're hauling it, ensure it's secured and covered and adhere to traffic safety laws. The reminder comes after a recent incident in Cambridge where a truck was dragging a large piece of concrete with a tow strap, which became detached and almost hit a car. Luckily, no injuries were reported in that incident, but police are still working to track down that driver.
18: And consider home ice defended as the Rangers survive a wild game at the Odd in Game 2 of the OHL Finals Friday night. For the third time in their last four, the Blue Shirts would allow the opening goal to give Barrie a 1-0 lead after the first. The Rangers would tie it in the second as Sherratt pots a rebound from Luke Ellenis, but the Colts responded just a minute later, 2-1 Barrie after two. Carson Campbell would pick off a Barrie player on the power play to set up a shorthanded goal, his third of the playoffs. The power play would add another before Barrie ties it with just 3 seconds to go, setting up an overtime period where this happened.
2: For Cameron Reed, over to Andonovsky! He scores! From the blue line to the back of the net! And the Rangers win it in overtime!
18: The series now shifts to Barrie for Game 3 tomorrow. Coverage on 570 News Radio starts at 5:30 with the pregame show hosted by Mike Farwell and Josh Piercy.
19: Coming up in 60 seconds, we'll get you a check of gas prices. 570 News Time, 10:08.
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2: 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Roger McKnight of Enpro says the price did not change at midnight. Gas will stay at $1.839 a liter at most stations. Coming up in 60 seconds, traffic and weather together. 570 News Time, 10:09.
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6: Thank you, Marshall. 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Starting off with your in-town drive, expect heavy delays on King Street North at intersection of Weber Street North and Waterloo due to a reported crash within the area. We can still see those usual spotty delays as well on King Street North and Northfield Drive West. Usual heavy delays on King Street East and Queen Street North and Kitchener, and usual heavy delays as well on Fisher Hallman Road and Victoria Street South. For your area highways, spotty delays right now on Victoria Street North and Highway 7 to 12 between Lackner and Fountain Street North in Breslau. Highway 85 still looking clear though. Also Highway 7, 8 and 8. And looking at the 401, the westbound lane from Mississauga right on to Woodstock remains clear and collision free. Also the eastbound lane from Woodstock all the way there towards Mississauga. But if you do spot traffic problems, you can call us hands-free at Star 401. 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And now the latest from 570 meteorologist Carl Lamb.
7: Temperatures today climbing up to 16 degrees with a mix of sun and cloud, but also because there's that southerly wind around 20 to 30 kilometers per hour, gusts up to about 40. Rain moves in during the afternoon. There could be a few thunderstorms with that as well, down to a low of 3 for tonight. Then for tomorrow, sunshine and temperatures up to 12 degrees for Mother's Day, and northwesterly wind will be here, and then we're down to 1 degree on Sunday night. Your high for today is 16.
2: Outside our studio at the Boardwalk in Kitchener, currently 12 degrees with cloudy skies. We'll have another check of traffic and weather together for you in less than 10 minutes. Foreign Affairs Minister Anita Anand says Canada's ongoing work to secure the return of Ukrainian children abducted by Russian officials shows how Ottawa is trying to work with a range of countries to advance practical humanitarian outcomes. Anand tells the Canadian press that Ottawa has been working with not just allies, but also countries such as Qatar to reunify 2,000 children taken by Russian officials since the full-scale invasion of Ukraine in 2022. She says it's crucial for the future of Ukraine to return children from forced adoption, where they are indoctrinated and made to speak Russian.
8: Families are the bedrock of communities, and strong communities ensure a strong country. And so this is absolutely central to, in my estimation, the work that Canada can do internationally.
2: Anand is co-chairing a Monday coalition meeting in Brussels, where she says countries will discuss how new funding can help alleviate problems in identifying and contacting abducted children. Coming up in 60 seconds, sports and headlines, 570 News Time, 10:13.
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2: It's 12 degrees with cloudy skies at the Boardwalk in Kitchener. I'm Marshall Crocker. Here's what's making news right now. The federal government has sent representatives to access the four Canadians still aboard the MV Hondius dealing with the hantavirus outbreak. And the provincial government is looking to give more freedom to public transit officers to deal with illegal drug users across transit systems. Coming up after sports, we'll take a look back at some of the top moments and highlights from the Mike Farwell Show this past week. Five 70 News time is now 10:15. That's when we send it to sports. Take it away, J.J. Evison.
14: All right, the Kitchener Rangers have been solid on home ice all postseason, and Barrie left it all on the line in Game 2, trying to even the championship series at a game apiece. 570's Mike Farwell has the game story.
15: Luke Ellenis and Cameron Reed each picked up a pair of assists, and Matt Andonofsky, the overtime winner, with under 2 minutes to play in period number 4, the 59th shot on goal for Kitchener. A 4-3 Rangers win. Kitchener improves to 10-0 on home ice in these playoffs and take a 2-0 OHL final series lead to Barrie on Sunday. You'll hear the game on 570 News Radio.
14: The series shifts to Barrie on Sunday night with puck drop set for 6. Moving to the Diamond, the Blue Jays got back in the win column. It was a full-team effort to shut out the Angels 2-0. Dylan Cease was dominant, striking out 10 over 7 scoreless innings as Toronto snapped the 4-game losing streak. 570 News Radio has Game 2, first pitch shortly after 3 this afternoon. To the Stanley Cup playoffs, Montreal beat Buffalo 5-1 to even their second-round series. Alex Newhook scored twice, while Jakub Dobish turned aside 27 shots in the win. And Mitch Marner recorded the first playoff hat-trick of his career as the Golden Knights rolled past the Ducks 6-2 to take a 2-1 series lead. On the hardwood, the Toronto Tempo's WNBA tenure became officially official last night. Their first game came down to the final seconds, but Toronto fell 68-65 to the Washington Mystics. Marina Mabry led the way with 27 points. From the Sports Center, I'm J.J. Evison.
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19: I'm Matt Hutchison with some highlights from the Mike Farwell Show this week. One of the hidden consequences of the ongoing affordability crisis is skyrocketing food insecurity. According to the Food Bank of Waterloo Region, roughly 1 in 9 households in the region rely on food assistance. And last year, nearly 73,000 adults and children in the region accessed food assistance. Mike spoke to Food Bank CEO Kim Wilhelm about a strengthening partnership with the Cambridge Food Bank.
20: What's driving this is the growing need that we're seeing across the region, which you mentioned right off the top, and more individuals and families are turning for food assistance, and they're relying on us more often. So over the last number of months, we've been working a little more closely to deepen our partnership, Mike, to see what kind of efficiencies we can make. And really, this collaboration with Cambridge is really about making the most of the resources that we already have, reducing duplication, improving coordination, and strengthening how food support is delivered across this region.
19: Meantime, the nomination period has opened for the fall municipal elections, and a Cambridge councillor has announced his intention to seek a promotion. Ward 7's Scott Hamilton has tossed his hat into the mayoral race. Mike spoke to him about his decision to run.
0: There's so much potential here, and I feel my leadership will really help move the city forward to turn some corners. So whether it's focusing more on our rivers for tourism, placemaking, active transportation, whether it's revitalizing our cores, boosting our economic development to create good and sustainable jobs, I just think there's so much we can do as a city if we are willing to listen to our local experts, to look at the latest trends in the global economy, in the national economy, in the local economy, and really think ahead as what can we do to prepare our city, not just for today, but what can we do to prepare our city for the changes that are going to come in the future.
19: And finally, the week began with news that the ceremonial gong from the region's cancer center at Wren Midtown had been stolen. Patients ring the gong once they're pronounced cancer-free. The culprit was arrested and the gong was returned. Mike spoke to Jeff Kalin, the first person to ring the bell after its return.
21: Earlier this week, on Monday, because we were talking about that gong being stolen, and you said that you were looking forward to ringing that gong when you finished your treatment, and it was returned just in time. You were the first guy who got to ring it. How did that feel?
22: Unbelievable, Mike. Honest to God, it was, yeah, you and I talked about it. I thought it was, like, why would somebody take that, Mike? And just for me to come in, I got goosebumps right now, and I'm holding back a bit of emotions right now, bro. And I mean that very sincerely. What a feeling to come in there. I made a big yell, banged it once, and I said, can I do it again? And the young lady smiled at me and go for it. So I did it again, and all the police officers that were there, the ones that that found this.
19: More segments can be found online at kitchener.citynews.ca, and the Mike Farwell Show can be heard weekdays from 9 a.m. to 1 p.m. here on 570 News Radio.
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30: 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Looking at your in-town drive, heavy delays on King Street North and Weber Street North in Waterloo at this time. Spotty delays on Northfield Drive West and Herb Street West, and some usual heavy delays on King Street East and Queen Street North in Kitchener. Looking at your area highways, there's still some spotty delays right now on Victoria Street North on Highway 7 to Guelph between Lackner and Fountain Street North in Breslau. Highway 85 remains moving up to speed at this time. Also, Highway 7, 8, and 8. And looking at the 401, the westbound lane from Mississauga, as you pass the 6s, here within the region and onto Woodstock remains clear and collision-free. Same thing on the eastbound 401 from Woodstock through the region, passing the 6s and on towards Mississauga. But if you do spot traffic problems, you can call us hands-free at *401. The greenhouses are bursting with color at Belgian Nursery. 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Highway 7, just east of Breslau. And now the latest from 570 meteorologist Carl Lamb.
7: We start off with sun and cloud, but it gets a little unsettled as we go into the afternoon with some rain showers and possibly even a thunderstorm. Southerly winds run 20 to 30 kilometers per hour, gusts up to about 40. So 16 is the high for today. We'll clear things out and drop down to 3 for tonight. Then for tomorrow, cooler but sunnier with a high of 12 and a low of 1 with that northwesterly wind. And then for Monday, sunny and also 12 degrees, but down to minus 1 on Monday night. Your high for today is 16.
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0: March from the prior month. Higher fuel prices have forced carriers to increase fares and baggage fees and cut routes. Spirit Airlines said higher oil prices drove its decision to end operations this past weekend after more than 30 years in business. McDonald's is reeling in the diners with souped-up value offerings and bigger burgers, leading to larger orders even in the face of economic pressures. Quarterly revenue topped Wall Street expectations. McDonald's says bigger orders boosted results in the U.S. In the quarter, the chain debuted a pricier Big Arch burger, which costs as much as $10 in some cities. The CEO of GameStop says his eBay account was suspended following a publicity stunt in which he listed a number of personal items to fund his bid for the online marketplace. Ryan Cohen's account racked up scores of bids, totaling tens of thousands of dollars. Courtney Donahoe, Bloomberg Radio.
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2: There's a difference between knowing a fair amount about these fields and being able to do these jobs.
1: 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Mercor, though, also facing a data breach and lawsuits about how it handles information. 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
6: Good morning. It's Saturday, May 9th. I'm Devin Ross.

0: Robertson.
1: And I'm Marshall Crocker. Here's what's making news this hour.
0: Regional police are investigating a shooting that occurred early this morning in Waterloo. One 18-year-old had to be taken to hospital.
1: The Canadian government are in the Canary Islands as four Canadians remain aboard above the cruise ship with a reported hantavirus outbreak.
2: The province is cracking down on illegal drug use on public transit in Toronto and Ottawa. A proposed new law would give arrest powers to special constables.
0: And road safety is top of mind as always, with regional police reminding drivers to secure tow loads.
3: Overtime was required between the Rangers and Colts in Game 2. The Blue Jays end their losing streak, and the road teams win in the Stanley Cup playoffs. Sports at 45.
1: 570 News Time, 10:31.
0: That means it's time for Rogers Xfinity Internet. Traffic and weather together on the ones. Take it away, Jen Tan.
4: Thanks, Devin. 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Beginning at the 401, moderate heavy delays right now on the eastbound lane between Townline Road and Cambridge en route, easing up near Highway 6 South. Milton is clear right now past the Milton is clear right now, and delays continue on the express lane in Mississauga all the way there to Toronto. Traffic is looking pretty slow there. The westbound lane from Mississauga is clear. Delays in Milton and particularly in Kelso Conservation Area, easing up through the sixes here within the region, right all the way there to Woodstock. For your in-town drive right now, heavy delays on King Street North and Weber Street North in Waterloo. Some spotty delays as well on Northfield Drive West and Herb Street West. Usual heavy delays on King Street East and Queen Street North in Kitchener. Looking at your area highways, there's still some spotty delays on Victoria Street North on Highway 7 to Guelph. That's between Lackner and Fountain Street North in Breslau. Highway 85, no problems there. Also Highway 7, 8, and 8. And if you do spot traffic problems, you can call us hands-free at Star 401. 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And now the latest from 570 meteorologist Carl Lam.
5: It is a warmer day across the region. Temperatures getting up to 16 degrees today because of that southerly wind around 20 to 30 kilometers per hour. And there will be that mix of sun and cloud. But during the afternoon, watch out for some of those rain showers that could come with a few isolated thunderstorms as well. And then down to a low of 3 degrees for tonight. Your high for today is 16.
0: And right now outside our studio, 12 degrees with cloudy skies and a yellow warning for frost for overnight in effect.
1: We'll have another check of traffic and weather together in less than 10 minutes. 570 News Time is 10:33.
0: A suspect is still at large this morning following a shooting in Waterloo during the early hours. At around 1:40 a.m., police responded to reports of a shooting at King Street North and Princess Street East. When they got to the scene, they found an 18-year-old male who had sustained a serious gunshot wound.
1: The victim was transported to local hospital with serious but seemingly non-life-threatening injuries. No suspect description has been released as of yet, but anybody with information to aid the investigation should contact Waterloo Police or Crime Stoppers.
0: And a 25-year-old motorcyclist was taken to an out-of-region hospital for serious but non-life-threatening injuries following a collision in the early hours of this morning. Emergency services responded to reports of the collision at roughly 1:15 a.m. between the motorcycle and a car at the intersection of Victoria Street South and Walnut Street in Kitchener. The driver of the car was unharmed, with the intersection closed for several hours while police investigated. That intersection has since reopened, with the investigation still underway. Charges are anticipated.
1: 570 News Time, 10:34. Several Canadians have been asked to isolate after possible exposure to the hantavirus outbreak that struck the MV Hondius cruise ship. Four citizens remain on board and are expected to meet with consular officials this weekend when it docks in Tenerife. Infectious disease experts say the outbreak is unlikely to become a pandemic, despite 8 cases and 3 deaths linked to the hantavirus. The World Health Organization says the outbreak is being managed effectively and stressed that the virus does not spread like COVID-19 or influenza, making widespread transmission highly unlikely. Spanish authorities are preparing to receive the remaining passengers and crew members, saying Friday that passengers will be evacuated in small boats to buses only once the repatriation flights are ready to take them.
0: You're listening to All News Weekend Mornings on 570 News Radio. Thanks so much for joining us. expanded powers for transit officers in some Ontario communities as the Ford government looks to crack down on people using illegal drugs on subways, streetcars, and buses. 570's Charlene Close joins us with more.
6: The regulatory change is part of a package of upcoming legislative measures set to take effect July 1st. It covers Metrolinx, the TTC, and OC Transpo in Ottawa. Sarah Kennedy is the president of the Special Constables Association of Ontario.
7: It is a meaningful step forward in supporting special constables working in public transit and strengthening safety across the transit systems millions of Ontarians rely on every day.
6: Mayor Olivia Chow supports the changes, but says just removing the drug user doesn't solve the problem.
8: We need more treatment beds. We also need more support workers.
6: The proposed legislation also includes banning the ownership of pill presses and chemicals used to make illegal drugs. I'm Charlene Close.
1: And it was the rainiest April in 15 years last month. That's according to E.D. Sulis Memorial Weather Station at the University of Waterloo. The weather station recorded just over 130 millimeters of precipitation last month, making April of 2026, the sixth wettest April of all time and the rainiest since 2011. That also includes 2 centimeters of snowfall. The hottest it got last month was 22.1 degrees Celsius, the coldest, negative 7.6.
0: A recent road safety incident in Cambridge has police issuing some reminders for drivers. Inspector Scott Griffiths with the Traffic Services Unit says it happened April 27th on Libsyn Pines Drive.
9: Where we have a party who has attached a large piece of concrete by a chain to the back of their truck and dragged it down the street. And this is obviously unsafe, dangerous, and illegal.
0: That piece of concrete became detached and almost caused a collision, and police are still working to track down the driver of the involved 2014 Ford F-150. Griffiths also has this message for any motorist who plans to haul anything this spring or summer.
9: We need to make sure when you take those trailers or you have those attachments, when you're taking them out for spring or summer use, you want to make sure, A, that they're mechanically sound as they were when the same way that you put them into the garage the winter before.
0: He says local officers will be keeping an eye out for any unsafe attachments and are even able to do full MTO inspections on commercial vehicles.
1: Well, in sports, it took the Rangers extra time, but they survived the Barrie Colts on Friday night in Game 2 of the OHL Finals at the Odd. With Barrie up 2-1 after two periods, Carson Campbell would intercept a Barrie pass less than 30 seconds into the third on their power play to tie it shorthanded at 2 apiece. Then the Rangers' power play went to work as Cameron Reed sets up Humphreys for the go-ahead goal. That was answered by Barrie with just 3 seconds left in the third period. Barrie goaltender Ben Hrebik did his best as the Rangers put up 20 shots in only 18 minutes of the extra frame, but he finally relented, and Cameron Reed sets up Matt Andonovsky for the game winner. Cameron Reed saved the day with 2 huge assists in the late stages, and he discussed the feeling post-game.
10: I mean, that's Friday night at the Odd right there, and you know, that's the last one of the whole season, so you know, it was special to have that. It was definitely a game. I said it before, and I'll say it again. It was just a hockey game. It was electric. It went both ways, and you know, I don't think you could have wrote it any better for both teams there.
1: Now the series shifts to Game 3, which will be in Barrie on Sunday evening. Coverage of that game on the road is on 570 News Radio, starting at 5:30 p.m. with the pregame show hosted by Mike Farwell and Josh Piercy.
0: And coming up in just 60 seconds, we'll get you a check of gas prices. 570 News Time, 10:38.
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0: 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Roger McKnight of Enpro says the price did not change at midnight, holding at $1.83.9 a liter. And coming up in just 60 seconds, Jen Tan will get you a check of traffic and weather together on 570 News Radio.
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0: 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Here's Jen Tan.
4: Thanks, Dev. And this update brought to you by Gemini Motors. Looking at the 401, we can still see those more delays on the eastbound express eastbound lane between Hespler Road and Cambridge en route. Bit of delays as well on Highway 6 South. No delays in Milton right now, though slowdowns continue on the express lane in Mississauga. That's from Dixie all the way there to Toronto. The westbound lane from Mississauga remains looking clear, but we do have some moderate delays in Milton within Kelso Conservation Area. The 6 is clear here in a region and on to Woodstock. Moving on to your in-town drive, usual heavy delays on King Street East and Queen Street North in Kitchener. Also heavy delays on King Street North and Weber Street North in Waterloo. For your area highways, delays on Victoria Street North and Highway 7 to Guelph between Lackner and Fountain Street North in Breslau. No delays right now on Highway 85, 7, 8, and 8. And if you do spot traffic problems, you can call us hands-free at *401. 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And now the latest from 570 meteorologist Carl Lamb.
5: It's a milder day across Cambridge, Kitchener, and Waterloo. Temperatures getting up to 16 today with that mix of sun and cloud. And there's a southerly wind around 20 to 30 kilometers per hour, gusts up to about 40. But we do have some rain showers and a possible thunderstorm this afternoon, and then down to 3 tonight as we start to clear things out. Then for tomorrow, Mother's Day, it's sunny but cooler with that northwesterly wind around 20 kilometers per hour. Sunday's high is 12 and down to 1 on Sunday night. Your high for today is 16.
0: And right now outside our studio, cloudy skies with a little bit of sunlight peeking through and 12 degrees. There is also a yellow warning for frost for the overnight tonight. We'll get you another check of traffic and weather together in less than 10 minutes. The region of Waterloo invites you today to experience family fun for all today's Waste Discovery Day event. That started at 9 at the Waterloo Waste Management site. Locals of all ages can attend to see where their garbage and yard waste goes after it leaves the curb. Expect family fun, including a guided bus tour, a Falconer meet and greet, face painting, mint planting, games, and even a food truck. Regional Councillor Colleen James said of the event, quote, "We're excited to invite residents to see what happens after waste is collected and how the waste management site operates," unquote. If you are interested in Waste Discovery Day, things kicked off at 9 as said, but they do last through until 1 p.m. this afternoon at 925 Herb Street West, Gate 1. No tickets are required and on-site parking is free. And coming up in 60 seconds, we'll get you a check of sports and your top headlines. 570 News Time, 10:44.
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1: It's 12 degrees and cloudy at the boardwalk in Kitchener. A yellow warning for frost for overnight tonight in effect. I'm Devin Robertson. Here's what's making news right now. Representatives of the federal government are in the Canary Islands to access the Canadians aboard the cruise ship afflicted by a hantavirus outbreak. And the Ontario government is introducing legislation to allow public transit officers the freedom to crack down on illegal drug use aboard transit systems. Coming up after sports, a check of some of the top stories from the Mike Farwell Show from earlier this week. Five 570 News Time, 10:45. Now time for sports. Take it away, J.J. Evison.
2: All right, game two between the Kitchener Rangers and Barrie Colts in the OHL's championship series went beyond 60 minutes. With the game story, here's 570's Mike Farwell.
3: The Rangers played from behind most of the night, erasing deficits of 1-0 and 2-1. They had a lead until 3 seconds remained in regulation when Barrie tied it on a power play, and that set up the overtime heroics for Matt Andonovsky. His slap shot from the blue line on the Rangers 59th shot of the game gave Kitchener the 4-3 win. Game three goes Sunday in Barrie. You'll hear it on 570 New Radio.
2: The series now heads to Barrie Sunday night with puck drop at 6. Moving to the diamond, a strong night on the mound carried the Blue Jays to a much-needed win. Dylan Cease punched out 10 Angels hitters over 7 innings, while Toronto scratched across just enough offense in a 2-0 victory. 570 News Radio has game two at 3 this afternoon. To the Stanley Cup playoffs, and road teams were victorious last night. Montreal earned the split on the road in Buffalo. Alex Newhook provided the offense with a pair of goals as the Canadiens rolled past the Sabres 5-1. And the Golden Knights silenced the Anaheim crowd early and never looked back, beating the Ducks 6-2 behind Mitch Marner's 4-point night. On the hardwood, a sold-out crowd watched the Toronto Tempo make franchise history Friday night, but Washington spoiled the opener with a 68-65 win. From the Sports Center, I'm J.J. Evison.
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6: I'm Matt Hutchison with some highlights from the Mike Farwell Show this week. One of the hidden consequences of the ongoing affordability crisis is skyrocketing food insecurity. According to the Food Bank of Waterloo Region, roughly 1 in 9 households in the region rely on food assistance. And last year, nearly 73,000 adults and children in the region accessed food assistance. Mike spoke to Food Bank CEO Kim Wilhelm about a strengthening partnership with the Cambridge Food Bank.
7: What's driving this is the growing need that we're seeing across the region, which you mentioned right off the top, and more individuals and families are turning for food assistance and they're relying on us more often. So over the last number of months, we've been working a little more closely to deepen our partnership, Mike, to see what kind of efficiencies we can make. And really, this collaboration with Cambridge is really about making the most of the resources that we already have, reducing duplication, improving coordination, and strengthening how food support is delivered across this region.
6: Meantime, the nomination period has opened for the fall municipal elections, and a Cambridge councillor has announced his intention to seek a promotion. Ward 7's Scott Hamilton has tossed his hat into the mayoral race. Mike spoke to him about his decision to run.
8: There's so much potential here, and I feel my leadership will really help move the city forward to turn some corners. So whether it's focusing more on our rivers for tourism, placemaking, active transportation, whether it's revitalizing our cores, boosting our economic development to create good and sustainable jobs, I just think there's so much we can do as a city if we are willing to listen to our local experts, to look at the latest trends in the global economy, in the national economy, in the local economy, and really think ahead is what can we do to prepare our city, not just for today, but what can we do to prepare our city for the changes that are going to come in the future.
6: And finally, the week began with news that the ceremonial gong from the region's cancer center at Wren Midtown had been stolen. Patients ring the gong once they're pronounced cancer-free. The culprit was arrested and the gong was returned. Mike spoke to Jeff Kalin, the first person to ring the bell after its return.
3: Earlier this week, on Monday, because we were talking about that gong being stolen, and you said that you were looking forward to ringing that gong when you finished your treatment, and it was returned just in time. You were the first guy who got to ring it. How did that feel?
9: Unbelievable, Mike. Honest to God, it was, yeah, you and I talked about it. I thought it was, like, why would somebody take that, Mike? And just for me to come in, I got goosebumps right now, and I'm holding back a bit of emotions right now, bro. And I mean that very sincerely. What a feeling to come in there. I made a big yell, banged it once, and I said, can I do it again? And the young lady smiled at me and go for it. So I did it again, and all the police officers that were there, the ones that that found this.
6: More segments can be found online at kitchener.citynews.ca, and the Mike Farwell Show can be heard weekdays from 9 a.m. to 1 p.m. here on 570 News Radio.
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13: This update brought to you by Natural Sound. Looking at the 401, we do see a reported collision on the eastbound lane in Cambridge approaching the en route. As of now, traffic is looking really slow and heavy, so pack some patience as you drive along within the area. We can also see some delays on Highway 6 South. Milton looking clear right now. Delays continue on the express lane in Mississauga past Dixie all the way there to Toronto. On the westbound 401, Mississauga looking clear. Moderate heavy delays in Milton within Kelso Conservation Area. Highway 6 North remains looking clear as well here in the region and on to Woodstock. For your in-town drive, heavy delays on King Street North and Weber Street North and Waterloo, and some usual heavy delays as well on King Street East and Queen Street North and Kitchener. Moving on to the area highways, there's still some spotty delays on Victoria Street North on Highway 7 to Guelph between Lackner and Found Street North in Breslau. Highway 85 remains looking clear, Highway 7, 8, and so is Highway 8. And if you do spot traffic problems, you can call us hands-free at Star 401. 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And now the latest from 570 meteorologist Carl Lamb.
14: For your Saturday, it's a mix of sun and cloud, but also the chance for some rain showers and possibly a thunderstorm as we go into the afternoon. So 16 is the high, and we will have that southerly wind around 20 to 30 kilometers per hour, gusts up to about 40, and then tonight down to a low of 3. Then for tomorrow, sunny but cooler with that northwesterly wind with a high of 12 and a low of 1. And then for Monday, also sunny with a high of 12, but down to minus 1 on Monday night. Your high for today is 16.
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0: Labor market, the latest numbers for April from StatsCan showing for the third month out of four in 2026, there were jobs lost last month, 18,000, over 112,000 so far for the year. The unemployment rate going up to 6.9%. Andrew Grantham is a senior economist at the CIBC.
1: Even though we did get some growth within the Canadian economy, some GDP growth in the first quarter, you know, we are not reducing slack within the labor market. That makes things very difficult for the Bank of Canada right now, particularly when there's some concern over inflation ahead because of the oil price shock.
0: Well, for much of 2025, the job losses were concentrated in the manufacturing sector. Grantham says it's now kind of spreading out into other sectors of the economy.
1: Those trade-sensitive sectors, such as manufacturing, have not really been the primary driver of the weakness. So it does look as if this softness in hiring has spread to other areas of the economy, and it's not just those most trade-sensitive areas that are driving this weakness.
0: Now, while the Bank of Canada did signal on its last policy meeting that they could raise interest rates later this year because of rising energy prices, Grantham believes that probably won't be happening.
1: This is a clear sign that there is continued slack within the Canadian economy that should put downward pressure on inflation.
0: That's Andrew Grantham, Executive Director and Senior Economist at the CIBC. With your Weekend Business Report, I'm Mike Eppel.
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5: 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So at the time of the closing, the HST that was being put onto the price is now going to be deducted at the time of closing. 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And then at the time of closing, you don't pay the 1130, you pay the $1 million.
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7: Good morning. It is May the 9th. I'm Marshall Crocker.
8: Good morning. I'm Devin Robertson. Here's what's making news this hour.
7: Regional police are investigating a shooting in Waterloo that saw an 18-year-old taken to hospital for non-life-threatening gunshot wound.
8: The federal government has sent representatives to visit the cruise ship afflicted by an outbreak of hantavirus with four Canadians still on board.
9: Transit constables in Toronto and Ottawa will soon have the power to arrest people using illegal drugs. The Solicitor General says it's about making riders feel safe.
7: Regional police are reminding drivers to secure their tow loads following an incident in Cambridge that saw a piece of concrete come loose off a truck and almost hit another car.
10: The Kitchener Rangers defend home ice. Dylan Cease continues to dominate on the mound for the Blue Jays. Plus, the Toronto Tempo kick off their inaugural season. Sports at 15.
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7: Time for Rogers Xfinity Internet traffic and weather together on the ones. Here's Jen Tan.
11: Thank you, Marshall. 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Beginning at the 401, the eastbound lane in Cambridge approaching the on route, still looking moderately slow at this time all the way to Highway 6 South. A few delays in Milton near Kelso Conservation Area. Heavy delays continue on the express lane in Mississauga due to a reported collision approaching Renford Drive all the way there to Toronto. Traffic is looking really slow and heavy along that entire stretch, so pack some patience as you drive along that area. The westbound lane from Mississauga past the Sixes through the region in Ottawa Stock, now all looking clear. For your in-town drive, there's still some usual heavy delays on King Street East and Queen Street North in Kitchener and onto your area highways. Just some spotty delays on Queen Street Victoria Street North on Highway 7 to Guelph. That's between Lackner and Found Street North in Breslau. Highway 85 remains looking up to speed, also Highway 7, 8, and Highway 8. And if you do spot traffic problems, you can call us hands-free at Star 401. 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And now the latest from 570 meteorologist Carl Lam.
3: We have a mix of sun and cloud today, but also that southerly wind around 20 to 30 kilometers per hour, gusts up to about 40. So that gets us to our high of 16 degrees for today. Rain showers and even a few thunderstorms this afternoon. And then we're down to an overnight low of 3 as we start to clear things out. Your high for today is 16.
7: And outside the 570 News Radio studio at the Boardwalk in Kitchener, 14 degrees with mostly cloudy skies.
8: We'll get you another check of traffic and weather together in less than 10 minutes. 570 News Time, 11:03.
7: An 18-year-old victim is in hospital following a Waterloo shooting in the late hours of last night. A report was dispatched to local authorities around 1:40 in the morning saying gunshots had been fired around King Street North and Princess Street East. Police on site found an 18-year-old male who had sustained a gunshot wound.
8: The male was taken to local hospital and is said to have suffered serious but non-life-threatening injuries. No suspect description has been released, but the investigation is still ongoing. Those who witnessed the incident or might have information should contact regional police or Crime Stoppers.
7: And a collision between a motorcycle and a car early this morning is also under investigation by regional police. Reports came in of the collision shortly after 1 a.m. at the Victoria Street South and Walnut Street intersection in Kitchener. The 25-year-old driver of the motorcycle was taken to an out-of-region hospital with non-life-threatening injuries. The driver of the car was unharmed. The intersection was closed for several hours for the investigation, with charges anticipated, but the intersection has since reopened.
8: Fears of another COVID-19 pandemic after three deaths linked to the hantavirus outbreak aboard the MV Hondas cruise ship. ABC's Michelle Franzen reports.
12: The cruise ship linked to a deadly hantavirus outbreak with 140 people on board is now headed for Tenerife Port in Spain's Canary Islands. At the port, tensions are rising, workers protesting over fears the virus could spread.
8: However, the World Health Organization says the outbreak is being managed effectively and stressed the virus does not spread like COVID-19 or influenza, which makes widespread transmission unlikely. There are four Canadians still aboard the cruise ship. They're expected to meet with consular officials this weekend when the ship docks in Tenerife. Back here at home, there are Canadians isolating after possible exposure, but right now they are asymptomatic.
7: You are listening to 570 News Radio, all news weekend mornings. It looks like it'll be a sunny day if you're planning to take your mother out for Mother's Day tomorrow, but today, not quite so pleasant. More from 570 meteorologist Carl Lam.
3: A mix of sun and cloud, but also the chance for some rain showers and possibly a thunderstorm as we go into the afternoon. So 16 is the high, and we will have that southerly wind around 20 to 30 kilometers per hour, gusts up to about 40, and then tonight down to a low of 3.
7: Tomorrow will be sunny, though still below the seasonal trend for this time of year. We'll see a high of 12 degrees.
8: 570 News Time, 11:05. The Ford government is on the verge of introducing legislation to crack down on illegal drug use on public transit in Toronto and Ottawa. 570's Charlene Close joins us with the details.
9: Special constables on GO Transit, the TTC, and OC Transpo in Ottawa will be given the power to arrest people using illegal drugs on public transit. Solicitor General Michael Kersner says riders and transit workers deserve to feel safe.
13: Far too many Ontarians are encountering individuals whose behavior is affected by these substances in their day-to-day lives, on their way to work, in their communities. These interactions can be frightening and in some cases very dangerous.
9: He says the change will be part of a package of upcoming legislative measures on track to go into effect July 1st. Those measures also include a ban on owning pill presses or chemicals used to make illegal drugs. I'm Charlene Close.
7: Well, your umbrella likely had to go into overdrive last month as the E.D. Sulis Memorial Weather Station at the University of Waterloo is out with its monthly weather report. Last month was the wettest April since 2011. The weather station recorded just over 130 millimeters of precipitation, making April 2026 the sixth wettest April of all time. That also includes 2 centimeters of snowfall, put our snowfall total this year to just under 242 centimeters. That's the third highest snowfall amount ever recorded in the region. The full report, if you want to know more details, is up at kitchener.citynews.ca.
8: If you're doing spring cleaning and hauling anything to the dump, police have a message for you.
14: This time of year, we're going to have dozens of vehicles on the weekends pulling small utility trailers, carrying brush or carrying items that they've cleaned out of their house or their garages or their sheds. We need to make sure that when those vehicles are traveling down the roadway, that they're A, not a hazard to those around them, and that they're operating properly and attached properly.
8: He says police will be keeping an eye out for unsafe trailers, recreational vehicles, or any other attachments.
7: And in sports, a Blue Shirts barrage of shots is what it took to beat Barrie as the Rangers faced the Colts in Game 2 Friday night. Kitchener led the shots 27-17 after two periods, but thanks to capitalizing on net front chances, the Colts still led 2-1 after two. But Carson Campbell's shorthanded heroics and Christian Humphrey's slick wrist shot on the power play would give the Rangers a 3-2 lead late in the third. Colts goalie Ben Horebek held the Rangers offense at bay late, and Barrie's Aitchison would score a heartbreaking tying goal with just 3 seconds left in the third. Horebek continued to stand on his head in overtime. He stopped all of the first 19 shots he faced, but he wouldn't stop the 20th as Andonovsky finally beats him from the blue line to give Kitchener the 4-3 victory. Rangers captain Cameron Reed reiterated the team's winning mindset post-game.
15: I'm just doing whatever helps the team win. I mean, that's what we're all here for. I know it's the same mentality for every guy, including me. So we just want to win. We'll do whatever it takes.
7: Only one more night until Game 3 in Barrie. 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That's hosted by Mike Farwell and Josh Piercy. Coming up in 60 seconds, we'll get you a check on gas prices. 570 News time, 11:08.
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7: 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Time for Rogers Xfinity Internet, traffic and weather together on the ones. Here's Jen Tan.
11: 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We're still looking at the 401 right now. There's still some moderate to heavy delays on the eastbound lane in Cambridge all the way to Highway 6 South, as we can also see a reported crash within that area. Bit of delays on Milton and Kelso, and we can also see those delays or heavy delays on the express lane in Mississauga approaching Renford Drive. The reported crash vehicle is still present within the area, so pack some patience as you drive your way there. No major delays so far on the westbound lane from Mississauga you pass the sixes here within the region and on to Woodstock. For your in-town drive right now, heavy delays on King Street North and Weber Street North in Waterloo, and some spotty delays on Northfield Drive West and Herb Street West. For your area highways, spotty delays still on Victoria Street North on Highway 7 to Guelph. That's between Lackner and Fountain Street North in Breslau. Highway 85 remains looking clear, also Highway 7, 8, and 8. And if you do spot traffic problems, you can call us hands-free at Star 401. 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And now the latest from 570 meteorologist Carl Lam.
3: Temperatures today climbing up to 16 degrees with a mix of sun and cloud, but also because there's that southerly wind around 20 to 30 kilometers per hour, gusts up to about 40. Rain moves in during the afternoon. There could be a few thunderstorms with that as well, down to a low of 3 for tonight. Then for tomorrow, sunshine and temperatures up to 12 degrees for Mother's Day, and northwesterly wind will be here. And then we're down to 1 degree on Sunday night. Your high for today is 16.
7: And outside the 570 News Radio studio, it is 14 degrees, still mostly cloudy skies. We'll have a check on traffic and weather again together in less than 10 minutes. Well, dozens of post-secondary institutions across the world, including some in the province, say they've been affected by a cyber attack targeting a global online education system.
0: Canvas is a learning platform for schools that manages student coursework, grades, and other education materials. Ontario schools like the University of Toronto, Mohawk College, and Western University's Ivy Business School were among the 9,000 institutions affected worldwide. Canvas was taking offline temporarily, and technology company Instructure says an investigation is underway. The company says information affected by the attack may include names, emails, and messages exchanged within the platform. Diana Musina, The Canadian Press.
7: Coming up in 60 seconds, we'll take a look at sports and the top headlines. 570 News Time, 11:13.
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7: It's 14 degrees and cloudy at the Boardwalk in Kitchener. I'm Marshall Crocker. Here's what's making news right now. Four Canadians are still aboard the cruise ship afflicted by a hantavirus outbreak. The federal government has sent representatives to assist them. And the Ford government is looking to help transit officers by granting them more power to crack down on illegal drug use on public transit. Coming up after sports, we'll take a look back at some of the top moments and highlights from the Mike Farwell Show this past week. Five 70 News Time, now 11:15. Time for sports. Take it away, J.J. Evison.
10: All right, the Kitchener Rangers have been solid on home ice all postseason, and Barry left it all on the line in Game 2, trying to even the championship series at a game apiece. 570's Mike Farwell has the game story.
19: Luke Ellenis and Cameron Reed each picked up a pair of assists, and Matt Andonofsky, the overtime winner, with under 2 minutes to play in period number 4, the 59th shot on goal for Kitchener. A 4-3 Rangers win. Kitchener improves to 10-0 on home ice in these playoffs and take a 2-0 OHL Final Series lead to Barrie on Sunday. You'll hear the game on 570 News Radio.
10: The series shifts to Barrie on Sunday night with puck drop set for 6. Moving to the Diamond, the Blue Jays got back in the win column. It was a full team effort to shut out the Angels 2-0. Dylan Cease was dominant, striking out 10 over 7 scoreless innings as Toronto snapped the 4-game losing streak. 570 News Radio has Game 2, first pitch, shortly after 3 this afternoon. to the Stanley Cup playoffs. Montreal beat Buffalo 5-1 to even their second round series. Alex Newhook scored twice, while Jakub Dobish turned aside 27 shots in the win. And Mitch Marner recorded the first playoff hat trick of his career as the Golden Knights rolled past the Ducks 6-2 to take a 2-1 series lead. On the hardwood, the Toronto Tempo's WNBA tenure became officially official last night. Their first game came down to the final seconds, but Toronto fell 68-65 to the Washington Mystics. Marina Mabry led the way with 27 points. From the Sports Center, I'm JJ Evison.
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14: I'm Matt Hutchison with some highlights from the Mike Farwell Show this week. One of the hidden consequences of the ongoing affordability crisis is skyrocketing food insecurity. According to the Food Bank of Waterloo Region, roughly 1 in 9 households in the region rely on food assistance. And last year, nearly 73,000 adults and children in the region accessed food assistance. Mike spoke to Food Bank CEO Kim Wilhelm about a strengthening partnership with the Cambridge Food Bank.
25: What's driving this is the growing need that we're seeing across the region, which you mentioned right off the top, and more individuals and families are turning for food assistance and they're relying on us more often. So over the last number of months, we've been working a little more closely to deepen our partnership, Mike, to see what kind of efficiencies we can make. And really, this collaboration with Cambridge is really about making the most of the resources that we already have, reducing duplication, improving coordination, and strengthening how food support is delivered across this region.
14: Meantime, the nomination period has opened for the fall municipal elections, and a Cambridge councillor has announced his intention to seek a promotion. Ward 7's Scott Hamilton has tossed his hat into the mayoral race. Mike spoke to him about his decision to run.
26: There's so much potential here, and I feel my leadership will really help move the city forward to turn some corners. So whether it's focusing more on our rivers for tourism, placemaking, active transportation, whether it's revitalizing our cores, boosting our economic development to create good and sustainable jobs, I just think there's so much we can do as a city if we are willing to listen to our local experts, to look at the latest trends in the global economy, in the national economy, in the local economy, and really think ahead as what can we do to prepare our city, not just for today, but what can we do to prepare our city for the changes that are going to come in the future.
14: And finally, the week began with news that the ceremonial gong from the region's cancer center at Wren Midtown had been stolen. Patients ring the gong once they're pronounced cancer-free. The culprit was arrested and the gong was returned. Mike spoke to Jeff Kalin, the first person to ring the bell after its return.
27: Earlier this week, on Monday, because we were talking about that gong being stolen, and you said that you were looking forward to ringing that gong when you finished your treatment and it was returned just in time. You were the first guy who got to ring it. How did that feel?
28: Unbelievable, Mike. Honest to God, it was, yeah, you and I talked about it. I thought it was like, why would somebody take that, Mike? And just for me to come in, I got goosebumps right now and I'm holding back a bit of emotions right now, bro. And I mean that very sincerely. What a feeling to come in there. I made a big yell, banged it once, and I said, "Can I do it again?" And the young lady smiled at me and go for it. So I did it again, and all the police officers that were there, the ones that that found this.
14: More segments can be found online at kitchener.citynews.ca, and the Mike Farwell Show can be heard weekdays from 9 a.m. to 1 p.m. here on 570 News Radio.
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11: This update brought to you by Kitchener Kia and Waterloo Kia. Starting off at the 401, expect moderate to heavy delays on the eastbound lane between Cambridge all the way to Highway 6 South due to a reported collision along that stretch. Be mindful of your drive as you approach the area. There's still some few delays on Milton and Kelso Conservation Area. Heavy delays on the express lane in Mississauga past Dixie approaching Renford Drive, also due to a reported crash there. We recommend to avoid the area for the time being if you can. The westbound lane from Mississauga is looking clear. Delays in Milton and Kelso Conservation Area. The 6 is also looking clear at this time through the region and on to Woodstock. For your in-town drive, heavy delays right now on King Street North and Weber Street North in Waterloo. And for your area highways, just a few spotted delays on Victoria Street North on Highway 7 to Guelph between Lackner and Fountain Street North in Breslau. Highway 85 remains looking clear, also Highway 7, 8, and 8. And if you do spot traffic problems, you can call us hands-free at Star 401. The 2026 Kia Sportage is ready for your next adventure. 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Now the latest from 570 meteorologist Carl Lamb.
3: We start off with sun and cloud, but it gets a little unsettled as we go into the afternoon with some rain showers and possibly even a thunderstorm. Southerly winds run 20 to 30 kilometers per hour, gusts up to about 40. So 16 is the high for today. We'll clear things out and drop down to 3 for tonight. Then for tomorrow, cooler but sunnier with a high of 12 and a low of 1 with that northwesterly wind. And then for Monday, sunny and also 12 degrees, but down to minus 1 on Monday night. Your high for today is 16.
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3: I'm Mike Apple. It's been a struggle this year to see any sign of strength or good news coming out of the labor market. The latest numbers for April from StatsCan showing for the third month out of four in 2026, there were jobs lost last month. 18,000, over 112,000 so far for the year. The unemployment rate going up to 6.9%. Andrew Grantham is a senior economist at the CIBC.
4: Even though we did get some growth within the Canadian economy, some GDP growth in the first quarter, you know, we are not reducing slack within the labor market. That makes things very difficult for the Bank of Canada right now, particularly when there's some concern over inflation ahead because of the oil price shock.
3: Well, for much of 2025, the job losses were concentrated in the manufacturing sector. Grantham says it's now kind of spreading out into other sectors of the economy.
4: Those trade-sensitive sectors, such as manufacturing, have not really been the primary driver of the weakness. So it does look as if this softness in hiring has spread to other areas of the economy, and it's not just those most trade-sensitive areas that are driving this weakness.
3: Now, while the Bank of Canada did signal on its last policy meeting that they could raise interest rates later this year because of rising energy prices, Grantham believes that probably won't be happening.
4: It is a clear sign that there is continued slack within the Canadian economy that should put downward pressure on inflation. You know, it seems unlikely that a shock in one area of price will translate into a broader inflationary issue.
3: That's Andrew Grantham, Executive Director and Senior Economist at the CIBC. With your weekend business report, I'm Mike Apple.
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10: Good morning. It's Saturday, May 9th. I'm Devin Robertson.
9: And I'm Marshall Crocker. Here's what's making news this hour.
10: Regional police are investigating a local shooting from earlier this morning that sent an 18-year-old to hospital.
9: And the federal government has sent representatives to visit the cruise ship that was afflicted by an outbreak of hantavirus with four Canadians on board.
11: The provincial government is targeting drug users on public transit in Toronto and Ottawa. It's introducing a new law giving special

0: Constables' arrest powers.
1: And the Waterloo landfill is host to the Waste Discovery Day in the region today. Things have already kicked off and are lasting until 1 p.m.
2: Overtime was required between the Rangers and Colts in Game 2. The Blue Jays end their losing streak, and the road teams win in the Stanley Cup playoffs. Sports at 45.
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1: That means it's time for Rogers Xfinity Internet, traffic and weather together on the ones. Here's Jen Tan.
4: Thank you, Devin. 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Beginning at the 401, there's still some moderate to heavy delays right now on the eastbound lane from Cambridge approaching Highway 6 South due to a reported crash along that stretch. Traffic is looking really heavy, so find an alternate route if you can for the time being. We can still see a bit of delays on Milton and Kelso Conservation Area. Heavy delays as well on the express lane in Mississauga. That's past Dixie approaching Renfort Drive. The reported crashed vehicle is still present within the area, so pack some patience once you drive along there. The westbound lane from Mississauga is looking clear. Few delays on Milton and Kelso Conservation Area. The 6S is also looking clear through the region and right on to Woodstock. For your in-town drive, a few delays on Arthur Street South between St. Jacobs and Elmira, and heavy delays as well on King Street North and Weber Street North in Waterloo. For your area highways right now, moderate delays on Highway 7 East from Wellington Street North, continuing on Highway 85 North on Bridgeport Road East, and there's also a bit of delays right now on Victoria Street North on Highway 7 to Guelph. That's between Lackner and Fountain Street North in Breslau at the moment. And if you do spot traffic problems, you can call us hands-free at Star 401. 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And now the latest from 570 meteorologist Carl Lamb.
5: It is a warmer day across the region. Temperatures getting up to 16 degrees today because of that southerly wind, around 20 to 30 kilometers per hour. And there will be that mix of sun and cloud. But during the afternoon, watch out for some of those rain showers that could come with a few isolated thunderstorms as well. And then down to a low of 3 degrees for tonight. Your high for today is 16.
1: Right now, outside our studio, mostly cloudy skies. There is a good amount of sunlight peeking through, and 14 degrees. And a reminder, there is a yellow warning for frost for overnight.
3: We'll have another check on traffic and weather together in less than 10 minutes. 570 News Time, 11:33.
1: Regional police have begun investigation into a Waterloo shooting that took place early this morning. At roughly 1:40 a.m., authorities responded to reports of gunshots near King Street North and Princess Street East. When police arrived, they found an 18-year-old male who had suffered a gunshot wound.
3: The victim was transported to a local hospital with serious but non-life-threatening injuries. The WRPS General Investigations Unit will lead the investigation today, and anybody who witnessed the incident or who has more information is asked to contact local police or Crime Stoppers.
1: And a serious collision in Kitchener is under investigation, that between a car and a motorcycle. It happened early this morning, with police responding to calls of the incident shortly after 1 a.m. at the intersection of Victoria Street South and Walnut Street. A 25-year-old driver of the motorcycle was taken to an out-of-region hospital for serious but non-life-threatening injuries. The driver of the car, meanwhile, was unharmed. The intersection was closed for several hours during the course of the investigation, but has since reopened. Investigation is still ongoing, and charges are anticipated.
3: You're listening to 570 News Radio, all news weekend mornings. The federal government has arrived in the Canary Islands, where the cruise ship hit by a reported hantavirus outbreak is set to arrive this weekend. Four Canadians are aboard the ship, and Chief Public Health Officer Dr. Joss Reimer says they are not showing any symptoms.
6: I do want to note that we know this is a challenging time for them. I can only imagine what it would be like to be a passenger on board, not knowing if you've been exposed, nor when you might be able to come home. And the Government of Canada is offering support and is working on a process for their safe return to Canada.
3: Reimer says three more Canadians not aboard the ship, including one from Ontario, may have had contact on a flight with somebody infected with hantavirus.
1: The provincial government is moving to crack down on illegal drug use on public transit. 570's Charlene Close joins us with more.
7: The province is giving special constables with Metrolinx, the TTC, and OC Transpo in Ottawa the authority to arrest illegal drug users on public transit. Brampton MPP Hardeep Singh Graywal is the parliamentary assistant to the Minister of Transportation.
8: When someone is using illegal drugs on a bus, subway, streetcar, train, or in a transit station, it affects everyone around them, and it makes riders feel unsafe.
7: Sarah Kennedy is the president of the Special Constables Association of Ontario, and she welcomes the changes.
9: Special constables are on the front line of public safety. We are the first point of contact within our environments, the first to assess risk, and the first expected to act.
7: The new powers would take effect July 1st. I'm Charlene Close.
3: 570 News Time, 11:36. The April showers last month were record-breaking. This according to the E.D. Sulis Memorial Weather Station at the University of Waterloo. April 2026 will go down as the sixth wettest April of all time and the rainiest since 2011. Just over 130 millimeters of precipitation was recorded, with 100 millimeters of that in the first half of the month alone. That included 2 centimeters of snowfall. The couple of centimeters put the snowfall total up to nearly 242 centimeters for the season, which is the third highest snowfall amount in record-keeping history in Waterloo region. Temperature-wise, the hottest it got was 22.1 and the coldest, negative 7.6. And let's hope April showers lead to May flowers.
1: The spring and summer months see an uptick in all kinds of trailers and recreational vehicles being towed, but police want to make sure you're hitting the road safely. Here's Inspector Scott Griffiths with the Traffic Services Unit.
10: Just want to make sure that everybody, when they get their spring cleaning out, when they're dusting off all their toys for the summer, that they make sure that they have everything is mechanically ready and it's all licensed up and appropriately applied.
1: Griffith says they see an exceptional number of drivers attending the dump with all kinds of lawn and garden items during this time of year. And if you're hauling it, ensure it's secured and covered and adheres to traffic safety laws. The reminder comes after a recent incident in Cambridge where a truck was dragging a big piece of concrete with a tow strap, which came detached and almost hit a car. Luckily, no injuries were reported, but police are still working to track down that driver.
3: And in sports, consider home ice defended for the Kitchener Rangers as they survive a wild game at the odd in Game 2 of the OHL Finals. For the third time in their last four games, the Blue Shirts would allow the opening goal to give Barrie a 1-0 lead after the first. The Rangers would tie it in the second as Sherratt pots home a rebound from Luke Ellenis, but the Colts responded just a minute later, 2-1 Barrie after two. Carson Campbell would pick off a Barrie player on the Barrie power play to set up a shorthanded goal, his third of the playoffs. And then the Rangers power play would add another before Barrie ties it with 3 seconds to go, courtesy of Kashawn Aitchison, setting up an overtime period where this happened.
11: For Cameron Reed, over to Andonovsky. He scores from the blue line to the back of the net, and the Rangers win it in overtime.
3: The series now shifts to Barrie for Game 3 on Sunday. Coverage on 570 News Radio starts at 5:30 p.m. with the pregame show hosted by Mike Farwell and Josh Piercy.
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1: 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Roger McKnight of Enpro predicts the price will rise at midnight by 3 cents to $1.86.9 a liter. And coming up in just 60 seconds, we'll get you a check of traffic and weather on 570 News Radio.
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1: 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Traffic and weather together on the ones. Here's Jen Tan.
4: 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Beginning at the 401, watch out to heavy delays on the eastbound lane from Hessler and Cambridge approaching Highway 6 South due to a reported collision along that stretch. We recommend to find an alternate route if you can for the time being, since traffic is looking really heavy at the moment. Milton is now looking clear. Heavy delays continue on the express lane in Mississauga. That's past Dixie approaching Renfort Drive, also due to a reported collision there. So pack some patience once you drive along the area. The westbound lane from Mississauga remains looking clear. We got a few delays on Milton and Kelso Conservation Area. Highway 6 North looking clear as well in Cambridge and on to Woodstock. For your in-town drive right now, heavy delays on King Street North and Weber Street North and Waterloo. Spotty delays on Northfield Drive West and Herb Street West. For your area highways, moderate delays right now on Highway 85 North between Wellington and Lancaster Street West, and some few spotty delays on Victoria Street North on Highway 7 as well between Lackner and Fountain Street North in Breslau at the moment. And if you do spot traffic problems, you can call us hands-free at Star 401. 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And now the latest from 570 meteorologist Carl Lamb.
5: It's a milder day across Cambridge, Kitchener, and Waterloo. Temperatures getting up to 16 today with that mix of sun and cloud. And there's a southerly wind around 20 to 30 kilometers per hour, gusts up to about 40. But we do have some rain showers and a possible thunderstorm this afternoon, and then down to 3 tonight as we start to clear things out. Then for tomorrow, Mother's Day, it's sunny but cooler with that northwesterly wind around 20 kilometers per hour. Sunday's high is 12 and down to 1 on Sunday night. Your high for today is 16.
1: And right now outside our studio, mostly cloudy skies, 14 degrees with a yellow warning for frost in effect for overnight. We'll get you another check of traffic and weather together in less than 10 minutes. Now that Canada has a new Governor General on the way, Mary Simon is reflecting on her nearly 5 years in the role. Jason White of the Canadian Press has more.
13: The outgoing Governor General says she's proud of the chance she was given to pursue reconciliation one conversation at a time. Mary Simon became Canada's first Indigenous Governor General in July 2021. She says she saw herself as someone who could build bridges between people living in Canada and with the monarchy itself. As the coronation of King Charles approached, she helped organize meetings between the King and leaders of Canada's three national Indigenous organizations. Former Supreme Court Justice Louise Arbour is set to replace Simon June 8th. Jason White, The Canadian Press.
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1: It's mostly cloudy and 14 degrees at the boardwalk in Kitchener. I'm Devin Robertson. Here's what's making news right now. The federal government has sent representatives to assess the four Canadians still on board the cruise ship dealing with the hantavirus outbreak. And the provincial government is looking to give more freedom to public transit officers to help deal with illegal drug use across transit systems. Coming up after sports, we'll get you a recap of some of the top stories from the Mike Farwell Show from this week. Five 70 News Time, 11:45. Now time for sports. Take it away, J.J. Evison.
2: All right, game two between the Kitchener Rangers and Barrie Colts in the OHL's championship series went beyond 60 minutes. With the game story, here's 570's Mike Farwell.
0: The Rangers played from behind most of the night, erasing deficits of 1-0 and 2-1. They had a lead until 3 seconds remained in regulation when Barrie tied it on a power play, and that set up the overtime heroics for Matt Andonovsky. His slap shot from the blue line on the Rangers' 59th shot of the game gave Kitchener the 4-3 win. Game three goes Sunday in Barrie. 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
2: The series now heads to Barrie Sunday night with puck drop at 6. Moving to the diamond, a strong night on the mound carried the Blue Jays to a much-needed win. Dylan Cease punched out 10 Angels hitters over 7 innings, while Toronto scratched across just enough offense in a 2-0 victory. 570 News Radio has game two at 3 this afternoon. To the Stanley Cup playoffs, and road teams were victorious last night. Montreal earned the split on the road in Buffalo. Alex Newhook provided the offense with a pair of goals as the Canadiens rolled past the Sabres 5-1. And the Golden Knights silenced the Anaheim crowd early and never looked back, beating the Ducks 6-2 behind Mitch Marner's 4-point night. On the hardwood, a sold-out crowd watched the Toronto Tempo make franchise history Friday night, but Washington spoiled the opener with a 68-65 win. From the Sports Center, I'm J.J. Evison.
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24: I'm Matt Hutchison with some highlights from the Mike Farwell Show this week. One of the hidden consequences of the ongoing affordability crisis is skyrocketing food insecurity. According to the Food Bank of Waterloo Region, roughly 1 in 9 households in the region rely on food assistance. And last year, nearly 73,000 adults and children in the region accessed food assistance. Mike spoke to Food Bank CEO Kim Wilhelm about a strengthening partnership with the Cambridge Food Bank.
25: What's driving this is the growing need that we're seeing across the region, which you mentioned right off the top. And more individuals and families are turning for food assistance, and they're relying on us more often. So over the last number of months, we've been working a little more closely to deepen our partnership, Mike, to see what kind of efficiencies we can make. And really, this collaboration with Cambridge is really about making the most of the resources that we already have, reducing duplication, improving coordination, and strengthening how food support is delivered across this region.
24: Meantime, the nomination period has opened for the fall municipal elections, and a Cambridge councillor has announced his intention to seek a promotion. Ward 7's Scott Hamilton has tossed his hat into the mayoral race. Mike spoke to him about his decision to run.
26: There's so much potential here, and I feel my leadership will really help move the city forward to turn some corners. So whether it's focusing more on our rivers for tourism, placemaking, active transportation, whether it's revitalizing our cores, boosting our economic development to create good and sustainable jobs, I just think there's so much we can do as a city if we are willing to listen to our local experts, to look at the latest trends in the global economy, in the national economy, in the local economy, and really think ahead as what can we do to prepare our city, not just for today, but what can we do to prepare our city for the changes that are going to come in the future?
24: And finally, the week began with news that the ceremonial gong from the region's cancer center at Wren Midtown had been stolen. Patients ring the gong once they're pronounced cancer-free. The culprit was arrested and the gong was returned. Mike spoke to Jeff Kalin, the first person to ring the bell after its return.
0: Earlier this week, on Monday, because we were talking about that gong being stolen, and you said that you were looking forward to ringing that gong when you finished your treatment, and it was returned just in time. You were the first guy who got to ring it. How did that feel?
3: Unbelievable, Mike. Honest to God, it was, yeah, you and I talked about it. I thought it was, why would somebody take that, Mike? And just for me to come in, I got goosebumps right now, and I'm holding back a bit of emotions right now, bro. And I mean that very sincerely. What a feeling to come in there. I made a big yell, banged it once, and I said, can I do it again? And the young lady smiled at me and go for it. So I did it again, and all the police officers that were there, the ones that that found this.
24: More segments can be found online at kitchener.citynews.ca, and the Mike Farwell Show can be heard weekdays from 9 a.m. to 1 p.m. here on 570 News Radio.
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4: This update brought to you by Liberal Credit Union. Looking at the 401, expect heavy delays on the eastbound lane from Hespeler and Cambridge approaching Highway 6 South. The reported crash vehicle is still present within the area. It is specified an alternate route if you can for the time being, as traffic is looking really heavy there at this time. No delays in Milton. Heavy slowdowns continue on the express lane in Mississauga past Dixie approaching Renford Drive all the way there to Toronto. Also due to a reported crash, so pack some patience once you drive along the area. The westbound lane from Mississauga remains looking good, though we do see some few delays on Milton and Kelso Conservation Area. Highway 6 North looking clear, also in Cambridge and onto Wausau. For your in-town drive, heavy delays on King Street East and Sports World Drive. Delays on Arthur Street South between St. Jacobs and Elmira. And for your area highway, spotty delays on Victoria Street North on Highway 7 to Guelph between Lackner and Fountain Street North in Brusla at the moment. And if you do spot traffic problems, you can call us hands-free at Star 401. 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And now the latest from 570 meteorologist Carl Lamb.
5: For your Saturday, it's a mix of sun and cloud, but also the chance for some rain showers and possibly a thunderstorm as we go into the afternoon. So 16 is the high, and we will have that southerly wind around 20 to 30 kilometers per hour, gusts up to about 40, and then tonight down to a low of 3. Then for tomorrow, sunny but cooler with that northwesterly wind with a high of 12 and a low of 1. And then for Monday, also sunny with a high of 12, but down to minus 1 on Monday night. Your high for today is 16.
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18: We're heading back to the future. Remember the old days when a landline was your social network? Well, it's making a comeback.
20: Introducing Tin Can, the new school landline for friends. It's just like our old phones with no texting or games. And it has all the other regular phone things too, like buttons and twirly cords. And well, you know, you talk into it.
18: Tin Can is a $100 Wi-Fi enabled device that's becoming a hit with kids. It looks like an old school phone that lets people make free calls between these devices and to emergency services. Tin Can says hundreds of thousands have been sold. The company attributes its success to nostalgia among Gen X and millennial parents and the fact they want their offspring away from screens. Tin Can founder Chet Kittleson gave the phone a retro look to make it relatable to parents who are buying his product and remind them of the simplicity of childhood. Courtney Donahoe, Bloomberg Radio.
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0: This concludes another edition of All News Weekend Mornings on 570 News Radio. From myself, Devin Robertson, as well as Marshall Crocker and Jen Tan, thanks for joining us. Stay tuned for the Jays taking on the Angels this afternoon. You can catch the action here on 570 News Radio starting at 3 o'clock. 570 News time is 12.
1: From the National Newsroom of the Canadian Press, I'm Naira Ahmed. Canada's chief public health officer says 10 Canadians are now linked to the hantavirus outbreak tied to a polar expedition cruise ship. The outbreak has infected 8 people and resulted in the deaths of 3. Several Canadians connected to the outbreak are asymptomatic and isolating, including an Ontario couple and a Quebec resident who may have been exposed while traveling from St. Helena to Johannesburg. Ontario's chief medical officer says there is little to no risk to the public despite renewed contact tracing efforts. Multiple post-secondary institutions say they've been affected by a cyber attack targeting a global online education system.
2: Canvas is a learning platform for schools that manages student coursework, grades, and other education materials. Ontario schools like the University of Toronto, Mohawk College, and Western University's Ivy Business School were among the 9,000 institutions affected worldwide. Canvas was taken offline temporarily, and technology company Instructure says an investigation is underway. The company says information affected by the attack may include names, emails, and messages exchanged within the platform. Diana Musina, The Canadian Press.
1: Stateside, a Frontier plane has hit a person on the runway during takeoff at Denver Airport last night.
3: A Frontier plane hits and kills someone who should not have been on the runway at Denver Airport, causing an engine fire and smoke on the plane, forcing an evacuation, according to authorities and this ATC.com audio with the pilot telling air traffic control.
6: Tower Frontier 4345, we're stopping on the runway.
3: Then?
6: We just hit somebody. We have an engine fire.
3: And?
6: There was an individual walking across the runway.
3: This all happening Friday night. Transportation Secretary Sean Duffy says a trespasser breached Denver Airport security by scaling a perimeter fence and running out onto that runway. Frontier says the 224 passengers and 7 crew had to evacuate using the plane's inflatable slides.
6: We've got smoke in the aircraft. We're going to evacuate on the runway.
3: The airport says 12 passengers had minor injuries. 5 were taken to the hospital. I'm Julie Walker.
1: Now that Canada has a new governor general on the way, Mary Simon is reflecting on nearly 5 years in the role.
8: The outgoing governor general says she's proud of the chance she was given to pursue reconciliation one conversation at a time. Mary Simon became Canada's first Indigenous governor general in July 2021. She says she saw herself as someone who could build bridges between people living in Canada and with the monarchy itself. As the coronation of King Charles approached, she helped organize meetings between the King and leaders of Canada's 3 national Indigenous organizations. Former Supreme Court Justice Louise Arbour is set to replace Simon June 8th. Jason White, The Canadian Press.
1: This is The Canadian Press. In sports, the Carolina Hurricanes have a chance to complete the sweep when they play the Flyers in Philadelphia tonight in second-round NHL playoff action. Elsewhere, the Colorado Avalanche look to take a commanding 3-0 lead in their second-round series against the host Minnesota Wild. The Montreal Canadiens rebounded in a big way last night, thumping the Buffalo Sabres 5-1 in Game 2 of their second-round series. Out west, Mitch Marner scored his first career playoff hat-trick to lead the Vegas Golden Knights to a 6-2 Game 3 win over the Anaheim Ducks. Marner is now the postseason leader with 13 points, and Vegas holds a 2-1 series lead. Macklin Celebrini of the San Jose Sharks headlines Canada's roster for the World Hockey Championship in Switzerland. Canada's roster also includes Toronto Maple Leaf center John Tavares and defenseman Morgan Riley, along with Edmonton Oilers blue liners Evan Bouchard and Darnell Nurse. And the Toronto Blue Jays host the Los Angeles Angels in the second game of their 3-game series this afternoon. From the Canadian Press, I'm Naira Ahmed.
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10: 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Dr. Moonen joins us in studio. Welcome back, sir.
13: Mark, thank you so much for having me back. It's a pleasure.
10: Every single time you've come in for Ask the Experts, I too, because again, I'm a listener.
13: Yes.
10: And, you know, fortunate or unfortunately, everybody deals with pain. I've learned a lot just by listening to you and the fact that your clinic stays on top of technical innovations.
13: Absolutely. We're always looking into it. We're always trying it out. Not a lot sticks because there is a lot of junk out there, but some of it is absolutely fabulous, and it's growing at such a tremendous rate. What's available now? I think about when I started practice almost 30 years ago and what we had to work with then and what's available now. What a difference. I couldn't have guessed.
10: Well, I can only imagine, too, and especially with the internet. There's wonderful things on the internet, but there's so much disinformation. Sure. And I am someone that firmly believes don't Google it.
13: Right.
10: Because it will lead you down a desperate rabbit hole.
13: Absolutely right.
10: Plus, yep. Just like your friends and neighbors, somebody once did this or bit into this or ate some of this and it solved this. And talk to the experts, AdvancedPainRelief.ca.
13: We get lots of Google doctors in the office, for sure.
10: Does that drive you nuts?
13: No, not really.
10: Now here's what I read online.
13: I do like it because now they come in partially educated. Maybe they're wrong about the specifics or in this particular case, but now they've got some breadth of knowledge. So now I say, no, your thinking's right, but this is how you should think about this part. And it's like, oh, and then the light goes on.
10: And is that why a lot of what you say, and I love when you tell the story, first we listen, then we heal.
13: Right.
10: You really believe on, let me just take in.
13: Oh, yeah, absolutely. And again, and just to tell the story again, it goes back to, I don't know, probably the mid-90s. I'm at school in Dallas, Texas. One of our physical diagnosis professors, wonderful guy, Mark Fincher, medical doctor from Oklahoma. And part of the physical diagnosis, he said, is figuring out what's wrong with people. He said, so you have to. He says, if you do this, if you will take the time and listen to your patients, encourage dialogue, talk to them, he said, 85% of the time, they'll tell you what's wrong or they'll tell you what test to order next. It's at least that. It's probably more than that. And I find that we live by those words because in that first conversation, if you keep talking, I'll give you an example. I'll give you an example right now. How about? And this wonderful fella come into the clinic just a couple of days ago, 90 years old, wonderful guy, likes to walk, likes to get going, has two artificial knees. He says, I've got this severe hip pain in my left side. And if that information's given to you and you're a clinician, a lot of times you're starting to go through your head, what's wrong with his hip? Is it coming from his back? Could it be related to the knee replacement? And then I said, well, tell me some more about it. He goes, well, when I walk, that's when the pain comes. And he goes, but it starts in my knee and then it goes up to my hip. And I'm like, okay, this is getting interesting. And so then I did some tests, made sure his neurology was okay. And his comment that it starts in my knee when I start walking and it goes up to my hip defies a lot of neurological referral pain patterns. So I'm like, this is a mechanical problem starting from his leg. So I grabbed his leg and sure enough, he had this ropey tissue. One of his quadriceps muscles had calcifically atrophied from his knee to his hip. And that's why we could figure it out. Because he told me when I get up. So that is a very atypical practice, a very atypical presentation. I doubt I'll have another one of those in the next 6 months. But just by him telling me, this is what I feel, it led me to kind of, okay, this is what I thought it was, but this is probably what it is. And then we proved it. And we're going to change this guy's life, right? And he's been debilitated for months, years, actually, years.
14: He was giving you clues by what he was saying.
13: Exactly. Yeah. And I asked him, I said, tell me about when you get the pain. Does anything make it better? What makes it worse? And when he said, when I walk, after a few minutes, the pain comes in, but it goes up. Some people have a condition called spinal stenosis where there's pressure on their spinal cord, and they walk for a while and they get pain in their butt or their legs. And if they stop for a few minutes, pain goes away and they can go for a little while again. So I thought, does he have that? But then he said very specifically, the pain starts at my knee and goes up right to the hip. And he pointed right along that band. I'm like, I know what this is.
14: Wow. We're talking to Dr. Muna. Ask the Experts. Advanced Pain Relief is where you can start to get solutions. You mentioned something in the story you were just telling, referral pain.
13: Yeah.
14: Is that the term?
13: Oh, yeah.
14: So when I'm, am I right that if you feel the pain in one particular spot, unless, of course, you hit your finger with a hammer.
13: Sure.
14: It doesn't always mean that's the origin?
13: Absolutely right. So there's different kinds of referral pain. So I think we've all heard of someone having a heart attack get arm pain, right?
14: Yes.
13: So the brain can only see, the brain can only feel what the eyes can see. And the heart and the left arm are wired along some of the same nerve pathways. So all the perception occurs in the brain in a strip of brain called parietal lobe or parietal strip. So when that part of the brain lights up from an abnormal signal coming in from the heart, because it's piggybacking on the arm, we think, okay, it's in the arm. Because the eyes can only feel, the brain can only feel what the eyes can see externally. It's just
14: brain can only feel what the eyes can see.
13: Right, because you don't know what your gallbladder feels like when it's hurting, but boy, can you feel it in your back, right?
14: Right.
13: So that's it, like an organ-referred pain. We can have nerve-referred pain. Someone has a bad disc in their low back and it pushes on the nerve in their leg, one of the nerve roots of their sciatic nerve. Now they get leg pain. So that's nerve-referred pain. And one we see every day that not many people know about is something called sclerotogenous or bone-referred pain. So if you have a pinched joint in your neck, if it's up top in your neck, you can get pain behind your eye, pain in your temple. If it's a little lower, you can get neck pain. If it's lower again in the neck, you can get referral pain between your shoulder blades. Someone comes in with shoulder pain. You know, we want to examine the shoulder. Sometimes we'll send for an x-ray and ultrasound. But sometimes the shoulder comes back perfectly normal. We'll pick up on this before we send them for the ultrasound. But it's actually coming from their neck. So they have a presentation of a weak, sore arm. Nothing to do with their shoulder at all. All from the neck.
14: Isn't that interesting?
13: Yeah, so you get to put your detective hat on every day. Lots of fun.
14: It sounds like a counterintuitive statement.
13: Right.
14: But is there some benefit to pain as far as protecting the body?
13: 100%.
14: I mean, if you're in pain, you don't feel the benefit of it.
13: Sure, right.
14: But is that the purpose of pain?
13: I think so, of course.
14: To protect our body?
13: To protect our bodies. I'll give you an example. We treat many patients with a condition called neuropathy. So they lose sensation in their feet. For some people, it's painful. Some people, it burns. But some people lose sensation. I can't tell you how many times I've had someone come in and, you know, they take off their sock and they're bleeding because they can't feel a thing because there's damage to their nerve endings. So, of course, the pain, if they could feel that, they would have known, hey, something's in my shoe that's sharp and it's going to hurt me. So the pain helps that way, right?
14: And it's interesting because you just sort of touched on it. Some people, it will manifest as tingling, burning, or numbness.
13: Yeah, pain is a personal and private thing, right? It's that was a quote by one of my mentors, Dr. Michael Hall. Pain is a personal and private thing. And the meaning is we all have different pain tolerances. We're all also wired a little bit differently. We all have about the same number of bones and about the same number of muscles, but the neurology can vary drastically from one person to the other. Numbers as high as like 65% on some of the way the nerves conduct or how they meet and pass through other areas. There's quite a bit of variation. So I remember Dr. Fincher, we talked about him, the physical diagnosis professor. He once told us about a story of when he was working in the ER department in Oklahoma. A lady came in having a heart attack and her only symptom, sore throat. So that's how she was wired.
14: What?
13: So he figured out from throat pain that she was having a heart attack because he was a skilled clinician and he knew what else to do. And he asked her when it came on and then he did an ECG and figured it out.
14: It is a slippery slope to become a hypochondriac in sense that you want to be preventative.
13: Sure.
14: And sometimes it's the people you're surrounded by. I certainly have friends that anytime, anything, reach out to your medical community.
13: Of course.
14: Then I have a couple family members that are more, well, give it a week or two.
13: Yeah.
14: See if it works itself out.
13: Yeah.
14: Is there that risk that if you ignore certain things, they could get worse.
13: Of course, that the person with the lack of sensation in their feet is a perfect example, right? If you don't, if you ignore that numbness in your foot, maybe you get an infection. Maybe the infection, because you're diabetic, can't be fixed and you lose a limb. Or maybe you have slipped a disc. I'm using that as a slang term, right? Discs don't really slip. They bulge or herniate.
14: It's the term we hear, right, though, right?
13: Right. Yeah, yeah. So let's say the disc herniates and puts pressure on the nerve, but you're like, hey, you know what? It feels okay today. And if I strip, but there's constant pressure on that nerve, you can have some residual nerve pain damage. Here, I'll give you an example. We had, when I was talking about Dr. Hall, this goes back to a patient back in Dallas. I went to school in Dallas. I am from Canada. I grew up north of here, but yeah. This girl rolled her ankle, and she went to see her chiropractor. He said, oh, you've sprained your ankle. No big deal. Hot, cold, breast, compression. A couple of weeks later, it's getting worse. She goes back. He says, no, I don't see anything. Let's send you for an x-ray. Everything's still looking good. 2-3 weeks later, she goes back. Now she goes to her family doctor, who says, you know, let's just be sure, we'll do an ultrasound. He goes, no, looks like a sprain. 6 months fast forward, she gets something called allodynic pain. The weight of her bed sheet is putting into a 9 or 10 out of 10 pain.
14: The weight of her bed sheet?
13: Bed sheet, or the wind when someone walks
14: by.
13: Just
14: word.
13: So now she's developed this allodynic pain. So basically, what had happened, and Dr. Hall diagnosed this, is when she rolled her ankle, one of the joints, one of the bones in her ankle called her talus, slipped out of position. The brain is very much an input-output device. Garbage in, garbage out. When she lost the input, some of the input from her ankle, because that bone wasn't articulating, it connects to several bones in there, the brain started to ignore it, and she started to go through, develop this pain syndrome of brain neglect.
14: Unbelievable.
13: Right? So she'd gone specialist. No one could figure it out. There's no blood problems. There's no infections. There's no tumors. It was just a simple articulation issue. The joint was not moving properly. So they brought in a chiropractic neurologist like Dr. Hall, who put all the joints together. So what's the solution? Get the joint articulated, get it moving. But you couldn't touch her. So we had to put her under. We had to do the adjustment or reduction of the joint, it was called, while she was unconscious. Put her on a passive motion machine. That's where you put your foot on a pedal and you wake up. It's like a one-sided bicycle, right, automatically going. Dr. Hall said, let's not be here when she wakes up. It's going to be pretty ugly. But within about an hour, her pain started to drop down. So she went from a 9.5, 10 out of pain, full complement of drugs. She got rid of about 95% of the pain. She had a little bit of residual because some of the movement and pain pathways,
14: sure,
13: melted.
14: Sure, but getting rid of 95%.
13: Yeah, but to your point, if you leave something too long, can it become a problem or can it become permanent?
14: Okay, we got lots to delve into. 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
10: Welcome back to Ask the Experts, 570 News Radio. My name's Mark Payne. 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Unfortunately, most of us, if not all of us, deal with pain.
13: True.
10: For some chronic pain. And I would argue that many have given up. They maybe looked into solutions years ago and said it's not going to happen, which is why advancedpainrelief.ca is a great place to start. And for some people, maybe just by living with it, they're compensating or trying to compensate?
13: Of course.
10: What is that all about? And what could be the downside of that?
13: Sure. Let me give you an example or a story. It's not uncommon for someone who comes in who's had a knee replacement, and let's say this knee's been bothering them for a long time and they didn't want to do any therapy or the therapy didn't work, and you know, it's 2 years wait for a surgeon, so they're walking on a sore right knee, for example. To keep your pelvis level when you walk and unload your right knee at the same time, you have to heavily engage the muscles in your left glute, the ones around your hip. So it's not uncommon if you are walking around on a really sore right knee, you're going to mess up your left hip as well. So I've seen patients come in who have a left knee or a right knee and then the opposite hip surgery 2-3 years later. Now, of course, if we could get them before the knee, maybe we could even help the knee, but certainly if we can catch them after the knee and rehabilitate them properly, we could avoid the other hip.
10: A lot of these things happen not consciously, like you're not purposely doing
13: Your
10: body is just going, hey, this feels better.
13: Sure, yes. And let me talk about pain fiber for a moment. So we talked about how when we have an input coming to the brain that's painful, we don't, in the neurology or in the clinical terms, we don't call it pain until it reaches that part of the brain. We say, okay, you're having pain. Until it reaches there, we call it noxious input, right? So your body's got this, hey, I don't like this sensation coming in. 2/3 of that will descend on your brainstem, and 1/3 will go to your parietal lobe, the part we talked about where you interpret the information, and that's when you feel like, okay, that hurts.
10: These are electrical signals?
13: Yeah, these are the impulses that come in.
10: Okay.
13: So the 2/3 that goes to our brainstem changes the way we breathe, changes the way we move. Sometimes people will limp because it makes them feel better. That is all unconscious. It's a brainstem-mediated function in part where your posture changes. For example, I'll have a gentleman come in. I'll watch him walk in. Sometimes I spy on my patients when they're coming in the room. I'll be at the other end watching them walk. You start the examination before you even meet them, right?
10: Yeah.
13: And I'll say, oh, Mr. Jones, how long have you been limping? He goes, Doc, I don't really think I limp. And Mrs. Jones is like, oh, honey, you've been limping for about 10 years, right? Or for 3 years or something. It's because a lot of that's unconscious.
10: Sure.
13: And that's how you can wear something else out and you don't even know it.
10: Yeah.
13: Another phenomenon is the brain likes to keep the eyes level with the horizon as it interprets information. It's an efficiency processing thing. So sometimes you can see people, sometimes that are frail or old, they'll get bent over and twisted, but their eyes are always level with the horizon. It doesn't matter how far they'll kick their shoulder or their hip out.
10: They're craning their head back?
13: Or something. Right. They want their eyes on the same parallel as the horizon just for processing efficiency. So if you have a concussion, for example, sometimes your eye processing gets off and you'll tilt your head a little bit. And then over time, that can lead to a degenerative problem somewhere in your mid-back or your shoulder. So it's important to kind of get at least checked out by someone who understands once in a while.
10: You know, it's interesting. I feel stressed every year when I go to see my GP because I feel like the list of topics is growing longer every year. And yet the time I have with doctor hasn't.
13: One complaint? Do you have a one complaint, doctor?
10: If I go for the annual, he's usually pretty good about that.
13: Sure,
10: but I will go in with a list.
13: Yeah.
10: And I feel guilty, but it's like the number of times I leave and I go, I didn't even bring this up. And I say that because multiple things could be going on, right, in someone's body?
13: Of course. There are always multiple things
10: that affect each other. And you're pretty, almost like your car, you have to prioritize what's the one that'll keep me running for now.
13: That's right.
10: Yeah. Right? I guess that's sort of it.
13: Well said.
14: I think for a lot of people, and depending on the medical professional, or maybe they've done their own research, they think surgery is the option.
13: Or maybe
14: they know someone and they had the surgery.
13: Are you sort of
14: the mindset that that may be the case,
13: but
14: why not explore other options?
13: I got two things to say about that. Actually, several things, but I'll try and limit it to two or three. There are conditions that I think when they get bad enough to a certain point, surgery is really the only option if you're going to have it. But I think the bar has moved a lot. For example, I started practice almost 30 years ago. Someone came in with a substantial rotator cuff tear. If they didn't respond quickly and heal on their own, it was probably surgical if they wanted it fixed. Now we have laser therapy, we have shockwave therapy, we have PRP, there's peptides are a growing thing in the States right now. I heard they just got deregulated. All these things are available now. Man, someone's got a 90% tear, we can make them pretty good again, right?
14: Wow.
13: Oh, yeah. Yeah.
14: 90%?
13: It's changed so much because the tissue will stick together and then it'll be like this low-quality, fatty, infiltrated tissue. But now we have tools like shockwave, which will restructure the tissue, cause stem cells to come into the area, increase the blood flow density. So tendons and ligaments

0: particular situation a few years ago and just decided I'm going to live with it because, right. you know, it yeah. seems like surgery is the only option.
1: Sure.
0: The innovations.
1: Yep.
0: And we're not talking necessarily every 50 years.
1: Sure.
0: They seem to be coming. I mean, you've talked to me about technology you hear about every year.
1: The 90s were called the decade of the brain because what we knew about the brain more than doubled in 10 years, right? And it's getting, I think, even faster now. The number of articles written every week on brain and brain function and just mind-boggling.
0: Okay, well, I by the way, I think it's refreshing because some people sort of go, well, you've got the medical community,
1: yeah.
0: then you have the herbal community, the sure. pain relief.
1: Sure.
0: And you're not anti-surgery if it's necessary.
1: Okay, so I had a gentleman this morning who came in, and he's coming in because he has a back problem. He's had this long-term scoliosis, and his family doctor actually said, you know, maybe traction or decompression would help you. So good on his family doctor. And he came in, he said, I know your staff's reserved a spot. Can I have a decompression? I said, no. I said, we got to make sure it's safe for you. You've got this long history. We're going to send you for some more imaging. You'll probably get some. He said, my knee's bothering me as well. So I logged in and I pulled up his knee x-ray. And this isn't often the case. Sometimes people get told, oh, you have bone-on-bone arthritis in your knee, and they still have 20, 30%. I think sometimes doctors see when it gets to, or some clinicians see when it gets to a certain point, they think there's no turning back, so they just say it's bone-on-bone. This guy was bone-on-bone. So the knee, where the femur, the thigh bone, meets the tibia, you have a meniscus, one on the inside, one on the outside. His inside one was bone-on-bone. But his outside one looked like a 30-year-old's.
0: Wow.
1: So I said, listen, if you're going to go for a knee surgery, consider a half knee, right? You can get a full knee replacement, huge, long recovery time, weeks non-weight bearing, or you can get a half knee, which some physicians in Canada do, some surgeons in Canada do it under OHIP, and now you're walking stairs by the end of the week.
0: A half knee replacement?
1: Half knee, yeah. It's called an Oxford knee. Came out of England.
0: Yeah.
1: Yeah, so they just changed the bad part instead of changing all three parts. Does that make sense? Right? So a lot of times when people come in and their knees almost shot, they'll say, no, we can get this going again. As we talked about, knees, cartilage doesn't have dedicated blood supply. So it requires movement and unloading. And if someone has an injury in their quadriceps muscle, we call it, part of it's their quadriceps and their kneecap and their other bone. It's called their extensor mechanism. If it gets overworked, the knee gets torqued and compressed. 90% of people's knees that wear out is either on the inside or behind the kneecap, and it has to do with those mechanics. So even if you've got 90% degeneration, if we put you in a knee brace to detorque it and unload it, and then we do treatments like shockwave and laser, many of those can come back around.
0: Well, the one thing I think we're learning is people need to reach out, speak to you, speak to your team to get the answers. The best way to do that, advancedpainrelief.ca, located, by the way, in Kitchener, Fairway Road, right across from Fairview Park Mall at the Farm Boy Plaza.
1: That's right? Yeah.
0: Yeah, super handy here locally. But reach out, ask a question. There's no harm in doing that. And find out about the various treatments. In fact, when we come back in a moment, maybe we can touch upon
1: whatever you like.
0: Some of the names you're throwing, the laser, the yeah. shockwave,
1: yeah.
0: what that really means for the person.
1: Happy
0: when
1: to
0: we
1: do
0: get
1: that.
0: Back here on Ask the Experts with Dr. Muna, 570 News Radio.
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3: Now this update from the Canadian Press. Canada's chief public health officer says 10 Canadians are now linked to the hantavirus outbreak tied to a polar expedition cruise ship. Federal officials report three people, two from Alberta and one from Ontario, may have had contact on a flight with someone infected. Although Canada's chief public health officer says the overall risk to the general population in connection with the outbreak is very low. Multiple post-secondary institutions say they've been affected by a cyber attack targeting a global online education system that includes the University of British Columbia and the University of Toronto. A Frontier plane hit a person on the runway during takeoff at Denver Airport on Friday night, and three Israeli drone strikes on vehicles south of Beirut have killed four people, while a series of airstrikes on southern Lebanon have killed at least 13. From the Canadian Press, I'm Naira Ahmed.
4: You've got questions.
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4: 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It's Ask the Experts on 570 News Radio.
6: And thank you for listening today, 570 News Radio. This show is called Ask the Experts. We speak to experts in their field and most likely right here, Waterloo Region, surrounding townships, about things that will be of benefit to you or someone you know really well. In which case, you can reach out and ask your own questions. 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And if you've heard Dr. Muna before here on the show, you know he's big on the listening and learning from that. I think for a lot of people, anytime you're talking about pain or pain management or treatment, you're thinking, is this going to hurt to have it done?
7: Sure.
6: So I wonder if you could just walk me through the process of someone reaching out to Advanced Pain Relief Clinic, Fairway Road, right here in Kitchener.
7: Yep.
6: First of all, I remember saying to you, I mean, given the popularity of the clinic, do people even ever meet you? 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
7: First consultation, second consultation, for sure. 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
6: Okay, so what happens if I pick up the phone or someone calls
7: you
6: and says, listen.
7: You email in or you pick up the phone. One of the front desk people, Haley or Dee, will... We'll take your information and book you an appointment. 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
6: Oh, you can get that.
7: Yeah, that's right. 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
6: Okay, so aprteam@gmail.com. aprteam@gmail.com.
7: Yeah, that's our external email. Exactly.
6: 519-885-3500, although I find the easiest just to go to advancedpainrelief.ca because there you will see the bony thumbs up.
7: That's right.
6: Is that your hand?
7: Yeah, that was, no, it's not. But
6: okay.
7: But
6: you will also be able to look into all different situations, and you've got your Kitchener and Owen Sound office as well.
7: Right.
6: Okay, so then you mentioned that initial consultation.
7: Right.
6: How does that roll? What happens?
7: So the first consultation, we book about 15 minutes. It's just a quick meet and greet. Hi, how are you? Let's see if you're in the right place.
6: Okay.
7: Yeah. It's complimentary, so yeah, nothing to lose. It doesn't cost you anything.
6: These are things people think about,
7: sure,
6: right?
7: Of course.
6: Am I going to go
7: course.
6: In and drop a lot of money only to be told I can't help you?
7: Right, yeah. So the initial and the follow-up is complimentary. So if the patient will come in. I learned when I went to school in Dallas, I worked there for a little while, and so we always keep 4-6 spots open for urgent new patients. So sometimes a patient will call and say, I just called Friday. I can't believe I'm in on Monday. I say, well, that's by design. We leave a few spots for people who need to get in, so you don't have to wait 3 weeks,
6: that's
7: 6 months.
6: That's great.
7: Right? So you're in within a few days of calling.
6: It is sort of a triage, I suppose. You keep those openings.
7: We always keep them, for sure. And we usually put them at the beginning or the end of my lunch. And most days I still get some lunch, but not always, right?
6: Okay, so know that. If you go to advancedpainrelief.ca or if you call their office, if it really is urgent.
7: Oh, you'll get in within a day or two.
6: Okay.
7: Absolutely, yep.
6: So then I sit down, we sit down with you.
7: Yep, you got to do a little paperwork, so we get to a little background on you.
6: Yep.
7: We ask you, have you had any imaging, so we know where to get it from if we haven't got it already. Then you'll come in and we'll just chat. I'll come in, talk to you. Maybe you brought someone with you. We'll have a conversation. What's bothering you? How long has it been bothering you? What have you tried? And then by then, I'm already starting to think differential. So is this something that we can help with? 98% of the time, it's yes, we can definitely do something. And a lot of times, we can do a lot. Many times, I still need more imaging, right? Someone will come in without imaging or it's outdated. I've been dealing with this problem for 10 years. I've been dealing with this problem for 6 months.
6: Pain has moved.
7: Exactly. Or I've had an x-ray, but I really think you needed an ultrasound. So we might send out for some more imaging. We've got some great connections in the Tri-City area, so we'll get an ultrasound within a few days often, and then the patient will come back, and then we'll form a diagnosis. Now we can see what's wrong. Now we might examine the patient as well, check some neurology, some reflexes, check the muscle tissue, watch them walk perhaps, and then we'll formulate a diagnosis. So no go forward until we know what we're dealing with, mm-hmm. right? So now we'll
6: Which
7: say,
6: is
7: okay,
6: right. You don't want to start a treatment that's not effective.
7: There are a couple of times you do that, and I'll tell you when, but so now we have a diagnosis of calcific rotator cuff tendonitis. So that means you have four rotator cuff muscles. They go around the shoulder, and they each work to move the arm in a certain direction. They work together, but if you isolate them, they work in certain directions on their own. And if you have a calcified tendon, that means that sore spot has been injured for a long time, either small injuries for a long time or a big injury that didn't heal right, and you have this tight, sore shoulder. When you use it, it hurts. When you don't, sometimes it's okay. The best treatment for that, shockwave and laser therapy. There's an orthopedic surgeon in Cambridge who sends us all his calcific shoulders because he said he learned as a resident, surgery doesn't work for that condition. Now, he's a phenomenal surgeon and does lots of surgeries. He said, but for that condition, he goes, I'm going to send them to you.
6: Which is great. Love that.
7: Which is great, right?
6: Transparent approach to it.
7: And we had someone with a full rotator cuff tear, not 90%, 100%, pulled off the bone, retracted. So I send those to him because that's the right treatment, right? So.
6: Okay, you mentioned a couple of things.
7: Yeah.
6: So I just want to push pause. When you talk treatments and you say terms like laser and shockwave, I think for most of us, on a daily basis, I don't deal with a laser.
7: No, fair enough.
6: And when I hear shockwave, the shock part of it alarms me. Because in my head, I'm thinking, you mean shock me?
7: Yeah.
6: No, thank you. Maybe I've watched too many old movies.
7: Like One Flew Over the Cuckoo's Nest.
6: I was just going to say.
7: Yeah.
6: So walk me through.
7: Sure.
6: And you've got a few different things, including a chair that can make a difference.
7: Absolutely.
6: So walk through which each of these devices are and how they might feel.
7: Perfect. So if someone has a calcific rotator cuff problem, we decided shockwave and laser is the best thing for them. So shockwave, it's a little misleading because it's not an electric-based therapy. You think you hear the word shock, you think electricity. It's actually a sound wave. If you ever heard a plane go by quickly and then the sound catches up to it and you hear the boom after,
6: right,
7: that's a shockwave. So now we're,
6: interesting.
7: Right, so now we're taking that shockwave, we're condensing it out of the head of a handheld gun, and we're creating 15 shockwaves a second. A lot of them, fast, right? And then we get to decide how many we want to give, how fast we want to give it. That 15 is a flexible number. Sometimes we go to 12, sometimes we go to 20. And then we get to decide how hard we want to hit that spot.
6: I'm picturing like the woofer on a bass speaker.
7: Yeah.
6: You know,
7: boom,
6: that
7: boom. That's
6: boom.
7: Right. Exactly.
6: But you're saying
7: it's
6: happening.
7: It oscillates, but it happens 15 times a second. And that,
6: is it noisy?
7: Yeah. Oh, yeah. Feels like a little, like it's not really loud or anything, but it sounds like a little jackhammer.
6: And does it feel like a little jackhammer?
7: So depending on the area or on the tissue, for example, if it's you're having it on your back or a muscular area in your glute, most people say it feels amazing. Sometimes the first one or two don't because the tissue's so tight or so tender, there's so much metabolic waste. But by the time we're getting to having them fixed, they're like, oh, that feels great. Can you please turn it up?
6: Really?
7: Yeah. If it's a little bony area, can be uncomfortable. Not, I've never had anyone say, I can't do this. Mm-hmm. It's just like, oh, I didn't really like that. Doesn't usually hurt after. Once the treatment's over, it's like, oh, magic.
6: And a sensation you're not used to feeling.
7: Exactly.
6: So your mind has to get wrapped around that.
7: Yeah. Yeah. But it's not a big deal for sure.
6: How, and again, I know it depends on the individual. How long till I feel relief?
7: Some people...
6: Is that like the question you get asked more than anything?
7: That's right.
6: Hi, how soon will I feel relief?
7: Yes, that's right. Well, you know, they taught us at school, patients are interested in a few things. Can you help me? How long will it take? And how much will it cost? You can answer those three questions, I'm in, right?
6: Yeah, right.
7: So laser therapy, how does that feel? Calm, warm, no problem, doesn't hurt at all. So there's high-intensity laser, which they use for surgery and reshaping, cutting metal. And then there's low-intensity laser or cold laser, which still emits some energy, but the energy is very focused to specific target tissues, and it creates this biomodulation effect. So it's wonderful. Feels great. It's
6: now, nice laser beam of light.
7: Yeah, yeah, right? Focused light. And we'll use three or four different specific wavelengths of light that target specific parts of your tissue. For example, one of them will increase your mitochondrial function, more energy produced, which will run the detoxification pumps, give your cells more energy to, build more collagen, replace tissue. One of them will downregulate the inflammation receptors on the surface of the cell, so it gives you some pain relief right away. It'll increase the blood flow because that's where the nutrients for tissue repair come from. So it's all very targeted. It's well thought out. You know, every once in a while, a new laser company will say, you know, we've been working and we're going to add this wavelength because it does a little deeper penetration. So we have to stay on top of that as well.
6: And the laser light, it increases the temperature of the tissue?
7: So it not much, a little bit, but it increases the blood flow. It increases the energy production. It downregulates the inflammation. It gets the cells talking to one another, which is how healing happens. For example, you cut yourself, your body, for the most part, knows when to stop healing, right? Because the cells are talking to each other. Laser improves that as well.
6: Isn't that interesting?
7: Isn't that great? That's how we can get rid of some scar tissue with laser therapy, because it puts everything back to normal. So think of laser as a device to help you heal 6 to 8 times faster, right? So wonderful in tendons, because tendons and ligaments don't have dedicated blood supply. So if they're going to heal on their own at all, it takes a long time, right? You can sprain an ankle and 18 months later, it still feels a little funny.
6: So in layperson's terms, it's, I guess, coaxing your body along, encouraging body.
7: It's helping too by providing the energy to help it heal. Yeah.
6: So that it helps speed up.
7: Exactly. Speeds up healing. Healing at the speed of light. Right?
6: I was just going to say, so speeding up healing to me also means a reduction in pain or discomfort.
7: Exactly. And if you have an acute injury and you heal it at the right speed, you're less likely to get scar tissue. Injuries that heal slowly often get scar tissue, right? Or injuries that take too long to heal because there's having that day-to-day stress will sometimes compromise and create their own cast or calcification or will just not heal properly. Sometimes people will say, Doc, I feel like an injury just didn't heal right. I'm like, well, I'm happy to tell you have an injury that didn't heal right. Sometimes that's exactly
6: what it reality,
7: is.
6: Right?
7: We don't
6: right?
7: have to overthink it. So now we just have to get rid of the scar tissue, balance the musculature, get the joint moving. And like in that example I gave with the girl with the sprained ankle, sometimes that's all it takes. Or you've got this huge, massive problem, but really it's a simple solution if you know how to find it. Just like the gentleman with the strip of fibrous tissue on his leg, right? He's been to how many doctors?
6: Right answer, right?
7: Just had to talk to him, and he told me what it was.
6: All right, start your road to pain relief. AdvancePainRelief.ca. More with Dr. Muna in a moment. 570 News Radio.
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6: You're listening to 570 News Radio. Thank you for doing so. This show is called Ask the Experts. My name is Mark Payne, along with our technical producer, Devin Robertson. 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
7: Right.
6: What a great topic to have.
7: Yeah, it's great.
6: We were just talking about the technology of the shockwave. You talked about laser. Something else you've talked about that I had heard for years, but until it affects individuals, you don't always reach out. Pelvic floor and the technology about a special chair?
7: Sure. Pelvic floor is a big problem. We had a family member who, after her third child, developed some stress incontinence. Happens, right? There's a lot of changes down there. But a year later, she was still having that same problem. So she was only 30-something at the time, and she was panicking. And she asked me, she said, is there anything that you can think of? I said, well, you're doing your Kegel exercises, and I know now those are not easy to do, especially not easy to do enough for them to make a difference. So she found a place in Oakville that often offered a pelvic floor chair. So you sit in this chair and it makes you do these Kegel exercises. So a Kegel exercise is when you contract your pelvic floor and strengthen it. So our pelvic floor is part of our core mechanism. We know our abdominals need to be strong. Our back does as well. But so does our pelvic floor. And most people have a pelvic floor that's weak. Because if you sit at all, there's a chance that you have a weak pelvic floor.
6: So it does not get worked out naturally. Or
7: it
6: if you stand
7: not
6: a lot?
7: Enough.
6: Okay.
7: It's better if you stand, for sure.
6: Okay.
7: But you really need to work on that and strengthen it as well.
6: And I'm being careful with my wording here. It's not like clenching your rear end.
7: Correct.
6: The
7: correct.
6: Pelvic floor is more towards the front?
7: Well, it's imagine you're sitting on one of those exercise balls. Where that exercise ball contacts
6: you,
7: that's where you want to strengthen.
6: Okay. Interesting.
7: And we use that conversation in the office when these people sit on this chair as well. And so this family member, she had several sessions, and she's been good for years.
6: You're kidding.
7: Right. So we looked into getting a chair like that, because how many of our patients have that problem as well? And I wasn't quite satisfied with the chair. It was a one-use chair. It was a one-trick pony. That's all it did. About 7 or 8 years ago, research started at a company called CPL Med, and they developed a chair called the B-Pulse chair. Love this chair. It's 5 times more powerful than its predecessor.
6: Sorry, B-Pulse chair.
7: Yeah.
6: So if somebody reaches out to your clinic and say, I heard you talking about it.
7: B-Pulse. Yeah,
6: okay.
7: Or the pelvic floor chair, or the B-Pulse chair.
6: Okay.
7: The chair is 5 times more powerful, which means we can treat much bigger people. We can get more done in a much shorter time. And their technology is less expensive. So it's a really good option from an economics, a time saving, because you don't have to come as often. And even if you're a larger person, doesn't matter. It can still get in there and get the job done.
6: Okay, so the B-Pulse chair mimics and creates a lot of pelvic floor or Kegel exercises?
7: Kegel exercises. 13,000 of them, to be specific, in 30 minutes.
6: Wow.
7: Rapid fire.
6: Would a treatment be 30 minutes?
7: 30
6: Is that
7: minutes.
6: Sort of
7: That's
6: the...
7: That's right. That's right.
6: Okay.
7: So people can come in for a 10-minute free trial. The CPL Med company allows us to do that, but a proper treatment's 30 minutes.
6: Okay. So my next thought, if there's a chair that does that, and given the area it's treating...
7: Mm-hmm.
6: Do I have to sit without clothes on?
7: No.
6: You get to keep
7: your clothes on. No, it's great.
6: You
7: get to keep your clothes on.
6: So it's not electrical conductivity.
7: It's electromagnetic force.
6: What am I feeling if I'm sitting in the chair?
7: You feel the muscle contract. Oh, yeah. Yeah, you know you're getting worked out. Is it painful? No. It doesn't hurt, but it feels like you're working out. So the magnetic impulse is nonspecific, meaning if you sat on one glute muscle, it would contract the one side. So you got to get it square in the middle, and that's what the people who are there to put you on their chair teach you how to do. sometimes your hamstring muscles will fire or your butt muscles will. So you might feel like you worked out the next day, like you were hiking or something. I've never had anyone in 16, 18 months for doing this come in and say, I had a sore pelvic floor the next day. Because your pelvic floor muscles are like your abdominal muscles. They're meant to go and go and go and go and go.
6: Okay, so the benefit of the B-Pulse chair, and I'm just going to be the person that asks questions, right?
7: No, none. And some, if you're asking it, someone, 10,000 people are thinking it, right?
6: Male and female? And I say that because growing up, I would hear Kegel, but usually for women.
7: Yep.
6: So men and women.
7: That's correct.
6: And this would be beneficial for incontinence or other things?
7: Yeah, incontinence is the no-brainer because your bladder sits on your pelvic floor. And if your pelvic floor gets weak, your bladder can overexpand. Your bladder relies on stretch receptors to tell you, hey, it's time to void. But if your bladder generally is overfilled because your pelvic floor is weak, those stretch receptors become less sensitive. So now what you're dealing with is, oh, I got to go, but I got to go right now. Because when the urge hits, you've already got a full bladder and the urge has finally hit you and it's late. Sometimes people don't make it.
6: Okay.
7: So it's helpful for that. So it's helpful for urgency. And sometimes if your pelvic floor is weak and your bladder is overextended, you don't void completely. So then it fills up and now you have a problem with frequency. So it helps with urgency, helps with frequency, and it helps with just keeping the urine in. Because sometimes if your bladder is full, you sneeze or you cough, some leaks out. And that's the incontinence part.
6: Well, and I see those TV ads for that. Certainly when I think of male incontinence, my mind tends to go to maybe prostate.
7: Sure. If the prostate's obstructing in there. Where men tell me they feel the most difference is it decreases their need to get up in the middle of the night to urinate. It decreases their frequency, their urgency, and it decreases that little dribble that happens to men sometimes after.
6: Interesting.
7: So it helps with those things. Now, on the sexual enjoyment side, lots of that stuff too, because it integrates the nerves, makes the nerves work better. Some of the things that come in don't exactly fit in my scope, so we have a physiotherapist that looks after, but in case review, people who have painful intercourse or erectile dysfunction helps them with that as well.
6: How many treatments? That's got to be another question people ask.
7: That's the beauty part. And, you know, I have patients who come in who maybe have gone somewhere else, and I'll say, 4 to 6 for most people. They're like, are you kidding? Somewhere else wanted to make us do 10 treatments or 12 treatments and pay up front. You don't pay up front here. The treatments are partially covered under physiotherapy if you have benefits. And they're comfortable. Like you come in, you can work on your phone, you can read a book, and 30 minutes goes by in no time. And really, most people, the average number of visits is 4 to 6. Some people with chronic problems need some more, or some people who have some really chronic problems need to come once in a while for a touch up. But for most people, it's 4 to 6, and we'll see if you start to get problems later.
6: Okay, now I know that you've talked, we talked shockwave, we talked laser, you've talked about the B-Pulse. 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And again, hearing this now, if you want to ask more questions about it, be it that you're dealing with incontinence, whatever the case may be, advancedpainrelief.ca, Advanced Pain Relief Clinic can be reached at 885-3500 in the 509 area. 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Dr. Muna. And then with issues to the back, you have some potential solutions there as well.
7: Another great therapy, since we're on that segment, spinal decompression therapy. So spinal decompression is a gentle unloading of the spine where you lie on this bed. You can do it on your neck or your back. And the idea is to create this unloading, or we call it a negative or vacuum pressure. So a herniated disc could pull back in. If the disc is degenerated, it unloads the disc. Now, everyone's different. So when someone comes in, you know, they'll say, hey, I'm here for spinal decompression, doc. Can I have a session today? I'm like, probably not. We got to make sure it's good for you. We're going to do an x-ray first. We're going to do an exam first. Safety first. And then, you know, if they have a lot of degeneration in their spine, I'll say, listen,

0: And someone comes in, you know, they'll say, hey, I'm here for spinal decompression, doc. Can I have a session today? I'm like, probably not. We got to make sure it's good for you. We're going to do an x-ray first. We're going to do an exam first. Because safety first. And then, you know, if they have a lot of degeneration in their spine, I'll say, listen, we're going to do something called flexion distraction first. 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Then we'll go to spinal decompression. 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And then if you're degenerative, we might put you into a decompression belt. 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
0: Okay.
1: What are the most common things you're hearing? 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
1: The technology could be out there that you didn't even know existed.
0: Exactly.
1: 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With thanks to our technical producer, Devin Robertson. 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
7: From the National Newsroom of the Canadian Press, I'm Naira Ahmed. A Toronto infectious disease specialist understands why many are anxious about the hantavirus outbreak on board a cruise ship, with the trauma of the COVID-19 pandemic still fresh in people's minds. Mount Sinai Hospital's director, Allison McGreer, says it's highly improbable that this virus will become another pandemic. McGreer says she lost sleep about COVID in the first weeks of 2020, but she's not losing sleep about this outbreak. Human-to-human transmission of the hantavirus is rare, and people are most contagious when they are very ill. Meanwhile, the cruise ship caught up in the outbreak is headed to Spain's Canary Islands.
8: In Grenadilla, Tenerife, workers set up a tented area as the port prepares for the arrival of the MV Hondius. The World Health Organization and Spanish authorities are overseeing the evacuation of passengers from the hantavirus-stricken cruise ship, expected to arrive on Sunday. The CDC says it is sending a team to the island. Dr. John Lowe with the University of Nebraska Medical Center says Americans from the ship will be headed to quarantine at their facility in Omaha. Three people have died since the outbreak, and five passengers who left the ship are infected. Authorities say the risk risk to the

0: Canary Islands is low. No one on board is showing symptoms. I'm Jennifer King.
1: On the war front now, Britain's defense ministry is deploying a warship to the Middle East to join a potential mission to protect commercial ships in the Strait of Hormuz once hostilities end. The ministry says the HMS Dragon will pre-position in the region, ready to join a UK and French-led security plan. France announced this week it was moving its aircraft carrier strike group into the Red Sea in preparation. Britain and France stress it won't start until there's a sustainable ceasefire, and the maritime industry is reassured ships can go through the strait safely. Meanwhile, Israeli strikes in Lebanon have killed at least 17 people, including a man and his 12-year-old daughter. Back at home, police in Ottawa say a 2-year-old child has died after being pulled from the Ottawa River. Officers say they responded to reports of a missing child in the area that runs along the river. A coordinated search and air support team spotted the child in the Ottawa River shortly after the initial call. Police say their hearts are with the child's family and loved ones, and the Forces Homicide Unit and Sexual Assault and Child Abuse Unit are investigating, as is customary in cases like this. And Quebec's leftist sovereigntist party is drawing inspiration from New York City's Democratic Socialist Mayor, Zohran Mamdani. It's part of the party's goals to restore affordability through public grocery stores, a wealth tax, and raising the minimum wage. Some 350 party members are gathered in Montreal today to adopt positions on the cost of living, affordability, and wealth redistribution. Party members are debating priorities at the annual Congress ahead of the general election scheduled for October. This is the Canadian Press. In sports, the Carolina Hurricanes have a chance to complete the sweep when they play the Flyers in Philadelphia tonight in second-round NHL playoff action. Elsewhere, the Colorado Avalanche look to take a commanding 3-0 lead in their second-round series against the host Minnesota Wild. The Montreal Canadiens rebounded in a big way last night, thumping the Buffalo Sabres 5-1 in Game 2 of their second-round series. Out west, Mitch Marner scored his first career playoff hat-trick to lead the Vegas Golden Knights to a 6-2 Game 3 win over the Anaheim Ducks. Marner is now the postseason leader with 13 points, and Vegas holds a 2-1 series lead. Macklin Celebrini of the San Jose Sharks headlines Canada's roster for the World Hockey Championship in Switzerland. Canada's roster also includes Toronto Maple Leafs center John Tavares and defenseman Morgan Rielly, along with Edmonton Oilers blue liners Evan Bouchard and Darnell Nurse. And the Toronto Blue Jays host the Los Angeles Angels in the second game of their 3-game series this afternoon. From the Canadian Press, I'm Naira Ahmed.
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4: Are Canada's airports for sale? And the Liberals try to keep things quiet about a growing scandal in healthcare. This is Now You Know. I'm Rob Snow.
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4: Are big changes coming to Canada's airports? That's the buzz in Ottawa. And a senior Liberal cabinet minister isn't really trying to dispel the rumors in the air. This idea of a new ownership model for Canadian airports has been floating above Ottawa for quite some time, ever since the publication of a policy statement by Transport Canada. In that statement, the Liberal government said it was looking for ways to infuse private sector investment into the national airport system. Steve McKinnon is the government house leader. He's also the Minister of Transport. He was cornered by members of the press gallery who were looking for answers about what the government is thinking here.
6: What makes the government think that the private sector can run airports more safely and efficiently than the government runs them for public service? They're a common good, right?
7: Indeed, they are a public good, and I don't think that spirit or that philosophy will change. Indeed, we want to make airports a better experience for Canadians. We want to make air travel more generally, more fluid and better experience and for Canadians while keeping it affordable.
4: When McKinnon was asked point blank if the Carney government is going to privatize Canada's airports, like the Island Airport in Toronto, known as the Billy Bishop Airport, he didn't rule it out.
7: Look, we're open to options there. We're continuing to follow the debate at Queen's Park. When the province is ready to have some discussions, we'll be there to see what they...
8: You'd be open to the privatization completely
7: of that airport? Oh, that airport is already largely privatized. That particular airport, well, I just want to be, want you to be, perhaps, Fonda, very careful with how you characterize it. That airport is currently owned by... a private owner.
8: The land is not,
7: as is the case with most, if not all, airports. But that airport and its operations are currently in private hands.
4: Transport Canada notes that most airports in Canada are operated on federal land through long-term ground leases. Sometimes those leases involve private interests. Most, though, involve not-for-profits or non-share capital corporations known as airport authorities. In Toronto, the small downtown airport, Billy Bishop, is the subject of an intense debate right now. The provincial government, led by Ontario Premier Doug Ford, is moving to take control of the Billy Bishop Airport. Premier Ford wants jet aircraft to have access to that airport, something the city of Toronto opposes. Transport Canada is involved through a three-party governing agreement. Public sector unions are totally against this idea of privatizing the country's airports. The Union of Canadian Transportation Employees issued a statement yesterday warning against the plan, saying the current model works fine and claiming that opening airports to more private investment would threaten the safety, security, and affordability of the entire airport transport system. The idea of private ownership of airports was given new life this week after Prime Minister Carney announced the creation of the Build Canada Strong Fund, or the Sovereign Wealth Fund. Airports are seen as a potential asset that could attract private sector investment to Canada. In other news, the Liberals are being accused this week of using their new majority status to shut down an investigation into a possible scandal in healthcare. It's all about a program called Prescribe IT. This program was supposed to put an end to the days of a doctor having to fax a prescription to the local pharmacy. It was launched more than a decade ago and has cost the taxpayers almost $300 million. And yet, despite all of that money being spent, fewer than 5% of doctors ever use the system. So it was shut down. Opposition MPs have been digging into this, wanting to know what went wrong and where the money went. There was supposed to be a public committee meeting about this week, the Health Committee, but the Liberals used their new majority on the committees to turn the cameras off and take everything behind closed doors. Dan Mazier is the health critic for the official opposition.
9: A $300 million program that was basically wasted by the administrators of it. So we're going to have an audit. We're going to ask the Auditor General to come in and do an investigation. And Liberal Maggie Chi voted to shut down the cameras.
10: So is the investigation actually going to go forward, or is that still up in the air?
9: It was all in camera, so you can ask... But
10: in terms of like what we know publicly from the committee,
9: we requested the motion, so you can ask. The more important question is, why did the cameras get shut off?
4: The details of what happened with this program are quite stunning. For example, the person in charge has been let go. His name is Michael Green. He was the CEO. The Globe and Mail reported this week he was paid $900,000 in total compensation in the most recent fiscal year, including a more than $200,000 bonus. In that same year, five other senior executives earned between $270,000 and $342,000. And it was an organization that for some reason had 24 vice presidents, all earning between $207,000 and $340,000 a year, all collecting bonuses in the tens of thousands of dollars. Michael Barrett is the ethics critic for the official opposition. He said the opposition's job to hold the government to account is getting a lot harder.
11: Well, certainly it makes it a lot more difficult when they want to shroud in secrecy the attempts that the opposition is taking to bring accountability to bear. And we've seen over the last few years the countless occasions where government officials, Liberal government officials, and Liberal members of parliament and Liberal cabinet ministers have said there's nothing to see here, and in fact, it's un-Canadian for you to suggest otherwise. But what have we seen? We saw fraud in procurement. We saw fraud in Indigenous procurement. We saw hundreds of millions of dollars, you know, misappropriated. We saw tens of millions of dollars in grift. We've seen criminal charges laid as a result of the work that we've done at the Accountabilities Committee, which include government operations and include public accounts and the Ethics Committee. So it's going to make things, you know, it's going to make them more expensive for Canadians. It's going to make it more difficult for us to be able to bring that accountability to bear.
4: Another revelation from this story is that despite the government spending almost $300 million on a now defunct attempt to end the faxing of prescriptions, the government owns only a small fraction of the intellectual property. 85% of the intellectual property is held by TELUS Health, the main vendor for that program. I'm Rob Snow. This is Now You Know. This is News Radio.

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12: He's my friend on the right side of things. Michael Tobe is a columnist with the National Post, Looney Politics and Troy Media, and he was a speechwriter for former Prime Minister Stephen Harper. Hi there, Michael.
13: Hey, how you doing? Hope all's well with you.
12: Yeah, hope everything is okay with you as well. Michael, I want to ask you, as a professional speechwriter, for some of your thoughts on
13: sure.
12: The speech from King Charles to the joint session of the U.S. Congress. We have a couple of clips here.
13: Okay.
12: It's always good, they say, to kind of warm up the crowd with a joke or two. Here's one. Let's listen to the King here.
14: Now, as you may know, when I address my own parliament at Westminster, we still follow an age-old tradition and take a Member of Parliament hostage. Holding him or her at Buckingham Palace until I am safely returned. These days, we look after our guests rather well, to the point that they often do not want to leave. I don't know, Mr. Speaker, if there were any volunteers for that role here today.
12: Okay. And then to wind down the speech, he talked about America and its 250th birthday and the cause of selfless service. Let's listen to this.
14: America's words carry weight

0: and meaning, as they have since independence. The actions of this great nation matter even more. President Lincoln understood this so well with his reflection in the magisterial Gettysburg Address, that the world may little note what we say, but will never forget what we do. And so to the United States of America, on your 250th birthday, let our two countries rededicate ourselves to each other in the selfless service of our peoples and of all the peoples of the world. God bless the United States and God bless the United Kingdom.
1: Okay, so what did you think of the speech, Michael? What did you think of it?
2: The speech overall was very well done. The royal family has always had an array of brilliant speech writers. I mean, that has been well known for and documented for a long time. And I think the real key is for King Charles III, you know, who is, shall we say, much newer in the role than his late mother, Queen Elizabeth II. One of the keys that they have is they have to sort of basically figure out, what they're supposed to do in terms of fitting it to his character. That is, you know, what does he like to say? How does he like to use humor? How does he like to use certain examples? Because every person is different. Everyone who gives a speech is different. Anyone who writes a speech is different. King Charles III has always had a good sense of humor. I think that has been well known and well documented for a long period of time. And I found that the spots that they used it, including the one that you included and one which I'm going to paraphrase a little bit, but I sort of vaguely remember seeing it, where he said something in the nature of, again, talking about America's 250th birthday, saying something in the nature of 250 years ago, or as we say in the United Kingdom, the next day. You know, it's that humor, that understanding of Britain's presence in the world, the United Kingdom's presence in the world, and the importance, again, of relations between the United States and the United Kingdom, which have obviously been emphasized, which have, you know, much like Canada too, have been a struggle in recent years for a variety of reasons. I thought the speech overall, though, very well written, very well presented. King Charles III did an excellent job on there. And I think he actually made the audience feel very good about themselves and feel very good about UK-US relations, which is what he was really, you know, that's what he wanted to accomplish. And as far as I'm concerned, mission accomplished.
1: Okay. I guess the challenge would be the relationship right now, a United States that's more looking in and is questioning things like NATO, questioning even Europe and the direction Europe is going in. And how do you think he stick handled through that?
2: I think he stick handled through it very well, much like his mother did. Like Queen Elizabeth II was always very good at that. That was one of her natural talents, is that when she spoke with world leaders, when she spoke about world history, or when she spoke about anything from wartime to peacetime, she handled it with grace, charm, intellect, wit, and so forth. King Charles III, unsurprisingly, has followed that model, not only just because he loved his mother and he admired her, but because that's the right way to handle it, and that's the best way to handle it. So I think he stick-handled it perfectly. And by using levity, which is obviously a tool that some people, when they give speeches, just do not have the ability to do. They really don't. It's not because they're bad people or whatever. They just can't tell a joke and launch it properly. His is deadpan, and that works very well with an audience like that, and they like to see it. And because obviously he's very proper in his mannerisms, his oratorial skills, and so forth, it fits the bill perfectly, much like his late mother. So I think he stick-handled it as well as possible and possibly even better than some thought he might.
1: Okay. When we come back with Michael Taube a little bit about Ontario politics, much closer to home, and Ontario Premier Doug Ford's once huge lead in the Ontario polls is over. What does Michael read into that when we come back? This is News Radio.
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2: With Michael Taube, columnist with the National Post, Looney Politics, and Troy Media, speechwriter for former Prime Minister Stephen Harper. Let's turn our attention to Ontario politics. The Premier, Doug Ford, once enjoyed a huge lead in the Ontario polls, a double-digit lead, not out of the question. That appears to be over now. This month, we saw two polls, one from Liaison, another from Abacus Data, showing that the once massive PC lead has essentially evaporated, and now it's either a tie or the leaderless Liberal Party of Ontario is actually pulled ahead. Why do you think Ontario voters appear to be turning on Doug Ford?
4: Well, they're turning on him right now because, unfortunately, his Teflon nature in politics has dissipated. That's part of it. And there's been several reasons why. You know, we've had, you know, discussions about the whole gravy plane controversy, which you and I talked about last week, you know, where he was basically going to buy a used Bombardier jet or, you know, for about $28.9 million, give or take, and was going to use it for personal purposes. It just looked bad overall based on the fact that we are going through an affordability crisis in this country. People are struggling. Individuals and families are trying to make ends meet, don't know where their next paycheck sometimes is coming from or where their next meal is coming from. It just was a bad look. And even if you prepared for it, there was no communication strategy that could knock it off, and it got eliminated, you know, fairly quickly. But the damage was done. It also didn't help when there was the revelation, although smaller, that during the time that Premier Ford, you know, it said that public workers should get back to work and issue them back to work, he was still working from home, as they found out. And that was not a good revelation. It just it isn't a good look for any leader. It really isn't. It's not even going to look just for a party leader, let alone a premier, a prime minister, etc. Because, you know, if you give the directions, you're supposed to be following them too. And it looks very, very bad when you don't. So it's problematic that way. So when you put all those things together and any other general frustration that they've had with Mr. Ford when it comes to

0: sure, look, if the Liberals are happy right now in Ontario, they have the right to be. No one's disputing that. But at the same time, they have to be realistic, and behind the scenes, privately, they are. They know they have years left. They know that, obviously, polls can turn on a dime. They know the voters are fickle. And for all those reasons, yes, right now, that is disturbing to look at. But it's very, very different than when, say, Pierre Poilievre lost a 20 to 25 point lead close to the federal election within months of it. This is years. Very different.
1: Okay. All the best, Michael Tobe. Thank you so much. Bye-bye.
0: My pleasure. My pleasure as always. Take care.
1: Yeah. Columnist with the National Post, Looney Politics, Troy Media, speechwriter for former Prime Minister Stephen Harper, with us every Thursday. That's Michael Tobe. Our Newsday panel, Focus Nova Scotia, coming up right after the latest breaking news on News Radio.

0: From the National Newsroom of the Canadian Press, I'm Naira Ahmed. A Toronto infectious disease specialist understands why many are anxious about the hantavirus outbreak on board a cruise ship, with the trauma of the COVID-19 pandemic still fresh in people's minds. Mount Sinai Hospital's director, Allison McGreer, says it's highly improbable that this virus will become another pandemic. McGreer says she lost sleep about COVID in the first weeks of 2020, but she's not losing sleep about this outbreak. Human-to-human transmission of the hantavirus is rare, and people are most contagious when they are very ill. Meanwhile, the cruise ship caught up in the outbreak is headed to Spain's Canary Islands.
1: In Grenadilla, Tenerife, workers set up a tented area as the port prepares for the arrival of the MV Hondias. The World Health Organization and Spanish authorities are overseeing the evacuation of passengers from the hantavirus-stricken cruise ship, expected to arrive on Sunday. The CDC says it is sending a team to the island. Dr. John Lowe with the University of Nebraska Medical Center says Americans from the ship will be headed to quarantine at their facility in Omaha. Three people have died since the outbreak, and five passengers who left the ship are infected. Authorities say the risk to the Canary Islands is low. No one on board is showing symptoms. I'm Jennifer King.
0: On the war front now, Britain's defense ministry is deploying a warship to the Middle East to join a potential mission to protect commercial ships in the Strait of Hormuz once hostilities end. The ministry says the HMS Dragon will pre-position in the region, ready to join a UK and French-led security plan. France announced this week it was moving its aircraft carrier strike group into the Red Sea in preparation. Britain and France stress it won't start until there's a sustainable ceasefire, and the maritime industry is reassured ships can go through the strait safely. Meanwhile, Israeli strikes in Lebanon have killed at least 17 people, including a man and his 12-year-old daughter. Back at home, police in Ottawa say a 2-year-old child has died after being pulled from the Ottawa River. Officers say they responded to reports of a missing child in the area that runs along the river. A coordinated search and air support team spotted the child in the Ottawa River shortly after the initial call. Police say their hearts are with the child's family and loved ones, and the Forces Homicide Unit and Sexual Assault and Child Abuse Unit are investigating, as is customary in cases like this. And Quebec's leftist sovereigntist party is drawing inspiration from New York City's Democratic Socialist Mayor Zohran Mamdani. It's part of the party's goals to restore affordability through public grocery stores, a wealth tax, and raising the minimum wage. Some 350 party members are gathered in Montreal today to adopt positions on the cost of living, affordability, and wealth redistribution. Party members are debating priorities at the annual Congress ahead of the general election scheduled for October. This is the Canadian Press. In sports, the Carolina Hurricanes have a chance to complete the sweep when they play the Flyers in Philadelphia tonight in second-round NHL playoff action. Elsewhere, the Colorado Avalanche look to take a commanding 3-0 lead in their second-round series against the host Minnesota Wild. The Montreal Canadiens rebounded in a big way last night, thumping the Buffalo Sabres 5-1 in Game 2 of their second-round series. Out west, Mitch Marner scored his first career playoff hat-trick to lead the Vegas Golden Knights to a 6-2 Game 3 win over the Anaheim Ducks. Marner is now the postseason leader with 13 points, and Vegas holds a 2-1 series lead. Macklin Celebrini of the San Jose Sharks headlines Canada's roster for the World Hockey Championship in Switzerland. Canada's roster also includes Toronto Maple Leafs center John Tavares and defenseman Morgan Rielly, along with Edmonton Oilers blue liners Evan Bouchard and Darnell Nurse. And the Toronto Blue Jays host the Los Angeles Angels in the

0: second game of their three-game series this afternoon. From the Canadian Press, I'm Naira Ahmed.
1: So good,
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3: It's time for our Thursday News Day panel. That means it's time for Focus Nova Scotia as we welcome back Rob Batherson, Vice President for Atlantic Canada at Enterprise Canada, past President, Conservative Party of Canada. Welcome back, Rob Batherson.
4: Great to be back.
3: And Rick Perkins is a former Conservative MP. He represented the riding of South Shore St. Margaret's. And welcome to you, Mr. Perkins. It's great to hear from you today.
5: Great to be here. Thanks for inviting me.
3: Premier Tim Houston has an opinion piece in the Financial Post where he writes, Nova Scotia had bans on entire industries, including uranium exploration and hydraulic fracturing for natural gas. These bans sent a message to companies that Nova Scotia was not a place they could do business. He goes on to tout that the offshore fields potentially hold 148 trillion cubic feet of natural gas, 49 billion barrels of oil, and onshore there could be 7 trillion cubic feet of recoverable natural gas. We know that Premier Houston has been making big pitches for major investments in natural resources, but Rob Batherson, how open do you think Nova Scotians are to these potential developments?
4: Well, I think we got some great news today that shows that Premier Houston's efforts are paying off. Inceptio Oil and Gas, which is led by a Nova Scotian, James Eden, with international oil and gas experience, was the successful bidder, $210 million on two offshore parcels, one worth $10 million, the other worth $200 million. For gas exploration. So that's great news and hopefully the first of many net new offshore oil and gas projects coming into Nova Scotia. Your listeners have heard me talk about the excitement around the Equinor, Bay du Nord announcement in Newfoundland Labrador last month. They're back in oil and gas, and now Nova Scotia is back in oil and gas too.
3: Okay. Rick Perkins, what's your sense of it? Are Nova Scotians supportive of developing natural resources in a big way?
5: I believe so. I think the ban on some of these things happened at a very political time during the McNeill government and a Conservative government way back when in New Brunswick. And if you look at it, the potential is huge. Premier Houston is fond of saying, and I agree with him, that historically over the last 15 years, we've liked to put the no in Nova Scotia. And the result of that is one of the poorest economies in North America. We have enormous natural resources. And the 7 trillion cubic feet of developable gas onshore is a small amount of what we suspect is there. It could be as high as 68 to 80 trillion cubic feet. So give you an idea, the 7 trillion that Premier Houston refers to is about 80 years worth of all the energy for the whole province. But the potential is up to about 3,000 years worth of energy. So he is right when he says that we should be an energy superpower in this province exporting around the world.
3: Okay. Mr. Perkins, I want to ask you about something else, and I'm sure Rob Batherson will have some thoughts on this. I've taken some calls from people during my open line segments about this project in Canso. The federal government is going to invest $20 million a year for the next 10 years, $200 million to develop a spaceport in Canso. What do you think of that? Do you think Canso is going to become a hotbed of space launches? What's your sense of what's going on here with this?
5: Well, first of all, we are in and have been in for many decades the space business in Canada. We played an important role on the shuttles, on the space station, and now in the Artemis rocket around the moon. And we should continue to do that at a very high level. But this particular incident looks like a bailout of a genuinely decent idea that doesn't seem to be going anywhere. It's existed for almost a decade and has had no launches. It's essentially a gravel road into a parking lot. It has no customers. It has no rockets. It has no contracts. Yet the federal government has put this in, and what's happened is the share price has gone up dramatically. So the owners, within days of that being announced, cashed in $3 million worth of shares. They were so confident in the future of their company that they cashed out a chunk of their shares in order to take some of that money and run. And, of course, we have a bad history in this province of funding fantastical types of ideas that end up going nowhere and costing the taxpayer a lot. This looks like it may be another one of them. Look, should we have a spaceport somewhere in Canada? Perhaps. But this one doesn't seem to have any functioning business case whatsoever.
3: Okay. Well, I mean, David McGinty was there, just weeks ago. He's the Minister of National Defense, Rob Batherson. I mean, you're talking about a $200 million investment. The federal government seems to see something in it. What do you think?
6: You know, I don't know enough about the particulars of this particular project. What I do know is anytime you have governments making significant investments in projects, there has to be a great deal of scrutiny as to whether it makes sense for the taxpayers to be involved. What is the return on that investment? And my general concern, again, without getting to the specifics around this project, is we've seen with the spring economic update and the $25 billion debt fund that Mark Carney announced is that governments are getting involved in all sorts of projects. And now that they have their majority, what scrutiny are we going to be able to apply? You know, when Rick Perkins was in Parliament, he was able, along with the Conservatives, to expose the Green Slush Fund and the scandal and the misappropriation of funds and, you know, essentially having the board of the Green Slush Fund allocate money for themselves. And so my concern generally, again, without getting into the specifics around the Canso project, is when you've got hundreds of millions of taxpayers' dollars, and you know, now with this $25 billion debt fund, we're going to risk perhaps billions of taxpayers' dollars without any accountability. It's going to be all in secret. You've seen the Ethics Committee. The Carney government is shutting that committee down and moving proceedings in camera. So I am concerned when governments are dumping billions of dollars into the economy, whether it makes sense. If it makes sense, let the private sector do it.
3: Okay, we'll be right back with more. I do want to ask our panelists about this idea of the Sovereign Wealth Fund. We have a regional development agency for Atlantic Canada, the Atlantic Canada Opportunities Agencies. But also, what was in that spring economic update for Nova Scotia? When we come back, this is News Radio.
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16: It's Focus Nova Scotia. Today, Rob Batherson's here from Enterprise Canada, along with former Conservative MP Rick Perkins. So it was spring economic update day this week. What's in there for Nova Scotia, where every MP is a Liberal? What's in there, Rick? What's your reading of it?
17: Well, more debt to start with in the credit card budget. So this Liberal government's managed to actually do something we didn't think was possible, which is double the deficit that Justin Trudeau did. And Justin Trudeau was hardly a tightwad. So we're talking about moving a deficit from $31 billion to $65 billion now. What does that mean? Well, it's a huge amount of money for folks. And what it means that over the next 5 years, that all the debt that they plan to accumulate is going to mean that every year we're going to be spending $80 billion in interest payments alone. So you got your credit card, and all you can do is afford the minimum payment, which is the interest payments. That's going to be $80 billion. That's more than we spend on healthcare. It's crazy. So they will claim that, you know, there's $1 billion in there over 5 years for what are called small craft harbors. Those are the commercial wharfs that we have in Nova Scotia and across the country. There's 1,000 of them across all three oceans in the fresh waters that are commercial wharfs. Now, it's a small amount. For 10 years, the Fisheries Committee has been calling for a doubling of the basic funding. There's only $90 million in the basic funding. This is sort of supplementary funding. It's short term, allows to repair a few boards here and there. But to give you some idea of scale, my community, the South Shore of Nova Scotia and the Western Shore of Nova Scotia, two of the richest fishing, commercial fishing grounds in the world, they require, according to DFO, almost $800 million alone to bring the wharfs back up to safety. So this is nothing. And it's not going to cause a great deal of improvement to our situation, as no matter what the Liberals claim. And of course, we've got the issues around this sovereign wealth fund, which is really an admission of failure, as far as I can see. They've been trying to get major projects built and haven't been able to get anyone to bite. They've got over 275 projects that have gone before the new bureaucracy, and none of them have been approved because there's no private sector financing. So they're going to borrow money, put it in a fund, and hope that somebody will match it to try and build things. I mean, that's going to be as successful as...
16: Well, the thing is, we have lots of funds. You know, we have green technology funds. We have the Indigenous Loan Program. We have the Infrastructure Bank. And we have regional development agencies. There's one for Western Canada. There's one for Southern Ontario. And there's one for Atlantic Canada, ACOA. Rob. What do you think about this? Another fund, Rob Batherson.
8: Well, calling it a sovereign wealth fund, I got to apologize in advance to Rick Perkins and all my friends out there, but calling it a sovereign wealth fund is like calling the Toronto Maple Leafs a Stanley Cup contender. It is a big debt fund, a big debt fund. And it mortgages the future of not only our kids, but our grandkids. And so they're going to dump $25 billion of borrowed money. Who decides how it's going to get doled out? What are the interest charges on that $25 billion of new debt? And Rob, you're right. We have no shortage of funds that are out there to dole out dollars to businesses. And again, as I said in the previous segment, we need to focus on projects that are driven by the private sector. In this very uncertain world where we're doing everything and we should be doing everything that we can to Trump-proof our economy, we need to support the private sector to spend private sector dollars. Turn that $1 trillion of lost investment under the first decade of the Liberals and get our economy going. A big debt fund won't solve that.
16: So let me ask you this then, as a follow-up, because the transport minister, Mr. McKinnon, was asked this week, are you going to privatize the airports? In the past, people might say no, but now he's saying, well, we're looking into it as part of this sovereign wealth fund. What if the Stanfield Airport in Halifax was sold to a private company? What would you think of something like that, Rob Batherson?
8: Well, I'd want any process around looking at our airport assets to be transparent, put all the numbers out there, and make sure that we're focused on what will deliver affordable aviation. It's no good to privatize an airport and then let the new operator come in and jack up fees even higher. The other thing is you have to look at the valuation, and Rick would know this better than me with his private sector background, is that the valuation of Toronto Pearson would be much larger than Halifax Stanfield. And so I am concerned, particularly where you have our prime minister who has conflicts up the wazoo. Somebody joked online, are we going to see, is this the beginning of Brookfield International Airport in Toronto? So I'm really concerned about how the Liberals kind of slip this through the back door. And
16: well, let's hear from Rick. What do you think of this idea, privatizing the airports?
13: Well, look, as I served in the official opposition, and I was the industry critic, so in that capacity, I met with a lot of the airports and the airport association. Our airports do have challenges. There's no question they've got limits on the current structure on capital. But Rob is absolutely right. Right off the bat right now, air travel is incredibly expensive. And a big part of that is the fees on every ticket. Well, remember a few years ago, where I think it was WestJet actually said, well, for the next few weeks, we'll actually have a dollar ticket for domestic flight for certain routes in Canada. And it still costs $180 or something like that for taxes. And some of that is the airport fees charged to both the airlines and to the individual tickets. So I think we should be open to looking at ways we can improve the airports, improve service, improve the ability to finance them, but in ways that reduce the costs for air travelers. And if we can get a more competitive environment, then we should have that discussion. I don't think we would rule out alternative structures and models off the bat, but we'd like to see what the government's proposing in a mini budget. They have one or two throwaway lines on it, and it seems from the transport minister's perspective, it may have even been a surprise to him because he didn't seem to know what to say.
16: Okay, we'll be right back. This is News Radio.
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16: So there's not a lot of time here. Rick Perkins is here, former Conservative MP from Enterprise Canada, Rob Batherson. I've just been fascinated by this Mercy River wind farm project because it's getting $353 million in government financing. This is for 33 wind turbines for 200 temporary construction jobs. Rick Perkins, I mean, you were asking questions about this. What questions remain for you about that project?
17: Well, there's quite a few. I met with the proponents when I was a member of parliament. Their main concern at the time when they met with me was not actually seeking my support, but worrying that the infrastructure bank would disappear if we had gotten elected government, which was our promise, and what would happen to their loan. I told them, well, I don't think they needed the loan. They could get private sector money to finance this. And they said, well, they could get cheaper money from the infrastructure bank. So I think one of the things that came out, because the Transport Committee, the House of Commons, just went through a few meetings with the proponents and the minister, was that, and shocking to me, is that this loan is so favorable. Of course, it's a board of Liberals, a board of management of Liberals, all Liberal insiders, former leaders of provincial parties, and all connected to federal MPs. They don't have to pay anything back on this loan until they're cash flow positive. So if the thing doesn't work, they don't pay it back.
16: Wow.
17: It's a crazy.
16: I mean, it's $353 million in public financing, $206 million from the Infrastructure Bank, $25 million from Natural Resources Canada, Clean Technology Credit, $122 million. As Rick said, many of the proponents, very close ties to the Nova Scotia and federal Liberal parties. Rob, what do you think in a minute or less?
24: We're just getting warmed up. As I mentioned in the previous segment, I am really concerned with all of these potential deals, with all the hundreds of millions, the billions of taxpayers' dollars that Mark Carney and the Liberals are going to be running out the door without any scrutiny, without any oversight. Wow, do we miss Rick Perkins in Parliament keeping an eye on these Liberals.
16: Yeah, prescribe IT. Keep an eye on that one. That's one to watch, yeah. Too. Thank you, everyone. Bye-bye. Appreciate the time. Yeah, Rick Perkins is a former Conservative MP, South Shore, St. Margaret's. Rob Batherson from Enterprise Canada, Vice President for Atlantic Canada. as president of the Conservative Party of Canada. Talk Back coming up next on News Radio.
0: From the National Newsroom of the Canadian Press, I'm Lisa Laporte. The World Health Organization gave an update today on the hantavirus outbreak aboard a Dutch cruise ship that's killed three people. The ship is en route to Spain's Canary Islands, and World Health Organization Director Tedros Adhanom Ghebreyesus issued a direct message to area residents saying public health risk is low. Here's U.S. Centers for Disease Control's Dr. Maria Van Kerkhove.
1: Right now, there's nobody on board that has any symptoms, including passengers and crew. That's great news.
0: 10 Canadians are now connected to the hantavirus outbreak. Federal officials report three more people, two from Alberta and one from Ontario, may have had contact on a flight with someone who was infected. Canada's chief public health officer says the overall risk to the general population in connection with this outbreak of the hantavirus is low. Canada is doubling down on its work to reunite Ukrainian children stolen by Russia. Foreign Affairs Minister Anita Anand is co-chairing a Monday coalition meeting in Brussels, where she says countries will discuss how new funding can help to alleviate problems in identifying and contacting children who were kidnapped. Governor General Mary Simon saw herself as someone who could build bridges between people living in Canada and with the monarchy itself. In her almost 5 years in the role, Simon says she's proud of the chance she was given to forge relationships with people across Canada. She's got just 1 month left in her term, having served as the vice regal for both Queen Elizabeth and King Charles since July 2021. One person is dead and a dozen others injured after a plane hit a person at Denver International Airport.
2: Seconds after aborting its takeoff roll and slamming on the brakes, the crew of Frontier Flight 4345 called the control tower.
3: There was an individual walking across the runway.
2: The audio from ATC.com.
3: We've got smoke in the aircraft. We're going to evacuate on the runway.
2: Emergency slides were deployed and passenger Andrew Garcia captured video of the scene.
4: Everybody get away from the aircraft.
2: Jim Ryan, ABC News.
0: And an East Vancouver community is rallying around a feline folk hero. Nigel the cat was accused of being a nuisance by a neighbor who says he was coming to their home and begging for food. Others in the community are firmly Team Nigel, and a growing shrine of artwork in support of the free-roaming cat has cemented the cat's status as a local celebrity, according to neighbor Christopher Duschak.
25: That culture around here is both online and like on that post, like all the artwork that people are putting out, he's basically like the neighborhood superhero.
0: Nigel now has his own Instagram fan page and is a top-rated attraction on Google Maps. This is the Canadian Press. In sports, the Carolina Hurricanes seek to continue their unbeaten run in this year's NHL playoffs by completing a second-round sweep of the Philadelphia Flyers tonight. The Hurricanes have won seven straight to start the postseason. Elsewhere, Minnesota hosts Colorado. The Avs lead that series 2-0. The Toronto Blue Jays are at home to the Los Angeles Angels this afternoon in the second game of their three-game series in Major League Baseball. Toronto took the opener 2-0. The NFL and referees agree on a new seven-year collective bargaining agreement that avoids a potential work stoppage and use of replacement officials. The deal runs through the 2032 season. The league started the onboarding process for replacement officials last month because negotiations weren't progressing. And Canada's Félix Auger-Aliassime fell in straight sets today in the second round of the Italian Open. From the Canadian Press, I'm Lisa Laporte.
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16: Welcome to Talk Back. It's 2 hours of debate and discussion on the big issues of the day. Today, we want your take on some stories in the news cycle. First up, a smoke-free generation. What do you think about this idea that cigarette sales be banned for life for anyone born after a certain date? The UK is doing this, banning the sale of all tobacco products on or after, for anyone born on or after January 1st of 2009. So anyone born on that day or after that day, they will never, ever be able to buy cigarettes, ever. For the rest of their lives, ever, will not be able to buy cigarettes. What do you think about that? 1-833-668-2577 is our call-in line. Line's available right now. The Carney government says it's looking into it. It hasn't committed to bringing a bill forward, but it says they're looking into it. I mean, think about this. Someone born January 1st of 2009 right now would be 17 years old as of today. And that 17-year-old would never be allowed to buy cigarettes ever for the rest of their lives. This is coming into effect in the UK New Year's Day 2027. Health officials in the UK are calling it the most significant health reform in generations. They say most people start smoking before they turn 18 years old. And so if you can prevent people in their teens from ever, ever getting hooked on cigarettes, that's the way to go. And they're adamant that one way to do that is to prevent them from ever being allowed to buy cigarettes in the first place. And they say it's going to save tens of thousands of lives. Smoking kills 80,000 people a year in the UK. Smoking-related illnesses cost the UK healthcare system tens of billions of dollars a year. So the calls are on. Canada should do the same thing, people say. What do you say? Should Canada do the same thing? What do you think about this idea? If you're under the age of 18, you can't buy cigarettes ever for the rest of your life. Not only when you turn 18, but when you turn 80. It doesn't outlaw smoking cigarettes, but anyone under the age of 18 wouldn't be able to buy them, at least legally. For life? Should Canada ban the sale of cigarettes for life? If they were born on January 1st of 2009, or after that, they'd never be allowed to buy cigarettes for the rest of their life when they turn 18, 48, 88, against the law. Against the law. Should we do the same thing here? In this country, 50,000 people die every year from smoking-related illnesses. Smoking costs our healthcare system more than $30 billion a year. That's the estimate. And public health advocates are encouraging our government to follow the lead of the UK, pass a similar law. What is your opinion? Would you say it's a great idea? It's a great idea? Or no, once someone turns 18, they're a grown-up, they should be allowed to make grown-up decisions about their own lives. What do you think? 1-833-668-2577, 1-833-668-2577. Here's another one. The Liberal government in Ottawa is exploring the privatization of our airports. What do you think about that idea? Having private investors owning Canadian airports, say a big pension plan, a major institutional investor. This has been part of the Ottawa rumor mill for quite some time that the Liberal government was thinking about doing something like this. And now that the Prime Minister, Mark Carney, has announced his sovereign wealth fund as a way to attract investment into Canada. This is apparently one of the things they're thinking about. You know how it works right now? We have airport authorities in Canada. They're basically not-for-profit corporations. The federal government owns the land. The airport authority runs the airport. The Toronto Airport Authority, the Ottawa Airport Authority, the Calgary Airport Authority, Halifax International Airport Authority. The Liberal government in Ottawa seems to be saying the airport needs an infusion of capital and it needs some private sector know-how. Now think about your own recent trips through the airport. You think it would be better if it was owned by a private for-profit company that put in some money and maybe some private sector innovation? I mean, the government would still regulate air travel. That wouldn't go away. Air traffic control, security at the airport, the government would still be involved in that. But the asset itself running the daily operations of the airport would be a for-profit venture. Investors would put money into the airport, you would think. and hope for a return on their investment. What do you think of the idea? You know, if you travel through the Halifax airport or the Calgary airport or the Pearson airport, don't get me started, or any other airport for that matter, what would you think if it was run by a private corporation instead of the local airport authority? Do you think your experience at the airport would improve? Would it get worse? Let me know what you think about that. Reporters put that to the Minister of Transport yesterday, and he said, yeah, that's something we're thinking about. Privatizing airports, 1-833-668-2577. And if you will let me, one more thing. This has kind of been percolating for about a week. Micro-looting. I'd love your take on this. Micro-looting. Kind of a new term for me, micro-looting. It refers to people who shoplift from stores as a way to stick it to the man. In the last week or so, a pair of left-wing commentators made news because they said on a podcast that they didn't feel bad about people taking items from grocery stores, for example, because grocery stores are owned by big corporations, they're owned by billionaires, and they won't miss it. They don't need the money. The rich don't pay by the rules, so why should we? It was actually the title of the podcast episode. One of the people on the podcast is a Canadian from Toronto who writes for The New Yorker, told a story about how she was buying some items for a friend at Whole Foods, forgot to buy lemons, didn't want to line up at the checkout again. So she went and grabbed some lemons and walked out of the store without paying for them. And she said she didn't feel guilty at all. Whole Foods is making a lot of money. It builds these sort of small thefts into the business model anyway, so they won't miss it. People have been shoplifting items, putting videos on social media, calling it a form of political protest or protesting against wealth inequality. Is it okay to take a few lemons from Whole Foods? Go to the self-checkout, not scan all the items? There are videos on social media of people saying things like, this is my way of fighting against a corrupt system. What do you think? What do you think? Would you cheer those people on? Go for it. Stick it to the man. Or would you say, no, stealing is stealing. Stealing is stealing, and stealing is always wrong. Comment on any of these stories, please. Comment on all three if you want. We have 2 hours together. Let's kick things around. At 1-833-668-2577. This is Talkback on News Radio.
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16: Any number of stories there you can comment on. The Canadian government potentially following the lead of the UK government, banning anyone under the age of 18 from buying cigarettes for the rest of their lives. What do you think about an idea like that? Privatizing airports is in the news. And people actually defending shoplifting from big box stores because big box stores are owned by big corporations and billionaires. Oh, they won't miss the money. It's a form of political protest. I mean, what do you think about that? Normalizing stealing. What? I don't know. I'd love your take on that one. 1-833-668-2577. Con is in Calgary. Hello, Con.
13: Hi, how are you?
16: Yeah, very good. How are you?
13: I'm doing great.
16: That's great.
13: And then I would like to give my opinion about the smoking part of it because I believe that's a great idea because that would be fighting the problem at the source. You know, the government doesn't make the say that they smoke, so they shouldn't. We taxpayers shouldn't be the one to pay for all the health problem that comes out of it. So if banning anybody from buying smoke at the age of 18 for life, that would be great. They can get the smoke anywhere else they want, but if themselves they cannot pay for it, that will lead to people stop spending so much money on this smoke. Myself, I smoke once in a while. I never liked it, but I do it just in the fly or just to have 5 minute break throughout my work shift. And that's pretty much it. So I do support that idea if the government can follow the lead from the UK there.
16: Okay, we're talking about the rest of their lives. So, like, let's say, okay, you're as 17 years old. I'm just playing devil's advocate. I'm not saying I disagree with you. 17 years old, yeah. Okay, can't buy smokes. But here would be the flip side. What about a 30-year-old? What about a 30-year-old? Should they not have the freedom to make their own decisions, even if they're bad decisions?
13: If you don't smoke at 17, you're not going to miss it when you're 30, you know? It's just like you can smoke from 17 to 20 and quit for the rest of your life. So what if you don't start at all? You're not going to miss it. Okay. You're not going to miss it.
16: So you would support it.
13: Yes. Yeah. It's a great idea.
16: Great idea. Okay. Work. All right. You think it's going to work? Okay. And that they should do it. They're thinking about it is what they say. They're thinking about it. Let's go to Rob is up next. Hi, Rob.
18: How you doing?
16: Yeah, very good, Rob. What's your opinion, Rob?
18: I've been a smoker for over 25 years. I regret the day that I ever started smoking. There's other countries, from my understanding, like New Zealand. I don't know for sure if it's Australia as well, that have banned burning products. So they're big into the market of e-cigarettes and vapes and those kinds of things. You know, there's not a huge outcry about it. It's been going on for a number of years in those countries. And personally, even for myself, I wish they would just ban it altogether. I really, really do wish, but there's the flip side to that. And again, playing the devil's advocate is, are you taking people's rights away to make their choices? Well, it's costing the economy, like you said, $34 billion a year, whatever the number was, years that I've smoked. And it's, you know, it is an epidemic thing to me. Personally, in myself, that I just can't quit because I have the access to them.
16: Yeah. This is interesting, though. You would support just banning tobacco-related products altogether. Take it all away.
18: I 100%. And I'm not, maybe, you know, with the nicotine replacement pouches, those kinds of things, but
8: Yes.
18: Again, they've done it in other countries. I'm fairly certain it's New Zealand and Australia both have any product that burns, whether it's a cigar, cigarette, cigarellos, those kinds of things, they've banned them outright, as far as I understand.
8: Okay. Thank you. Yeah, that's one of the stories in the mix. The Canadian government is being encouraged by public health officials. Please follow the lead of the UK government. Ban for life. Anyone under the age of 18 for buying cigarettes. So that's 17-year-old. Right now, they would never be able to buy cigarettes ever. Ever. What do you think of that? One of many stories in the news cycle these days. We'd like your thoughts on them, please. 1-833-668-2577. It's News Radio.
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12: Asking about stories in the news cycle today. Banning cigarettes for life. For young people, can't buy cigarettes ever for the rest of your life. Privatizing airports, stealing from big box stores as a form of political protest. Keith in Calgary. Hello, Keith. Good to hear from you, Keith.
13: Morning.
12: Yeah.
13: If you can afford me the time, I'd like to touch on a couple of your topics.
12: Yeah, sure.
13: So as far as the smoking goes, as an ex-smoker myself, I can't say it's a terrible idea. And on the flip side, I find it rather hysterical that a government that hands out hard drugs to people on the street has any actual regard or concern for our health. I just find that ridiculous in contrast. But
12: interesting point.
13: As far as it goes, I feel like, I can't argue an upside for smoking, period. I really can't. I can't say that it's a measure that I would object to myself. I just, like I said, find it enormously hypocritical that on one side they're perfectly fine with hard drugs handed out, and on the other side they have a problem with cigarettes. It's just, I don't know, somehow comical to me.
12: All right.
13: That being said, the idea of privatizing things like airports sounds an awful lot like, selling off Canada and making Brookfield our landlords. And I can't see an upside to that at all, not in any way, shape, form, or fashion. That to me just sounds like a disaster of a policy. I can't argue the case for it.
12: They're an attractive investment. They are an attractive investment for international investors, institutional investors. There are many large.
13: What do I care if an international company makes money?
12: Well, what if it improved the experience at the airport? What if it lowered costs?
13: I can't see that being the case.
12: Use the
13: Why would it? Their goal is going to be to profiteer for the shareholder, not make it a benefit. So if it translates into higher costs for the consumer, there's no advantage. If that was the case, then why wouldn't the government, run it at a profit for themselves and take some of the burden off of some of the other things for the rest of us?
12: Okay. All right. So you're against it. the idea. 100%. It looks like they're going to do it. I think they're going to do it.
13: It's an absolutely disastrous idea. It can't go well. I mean, if the Conservatives were to propose such a problem, such a scenario, they would be lighting fires in the streets over it. But, you know, Carney can get away with anything, apparently, as long as it, you know, enriches himself in Brookfield. But that's my personal cynical opinion. So you can take that for what it is.
12: All right. Okay. Cynicism is bad for your health, sir. Be skeptical, okay? But try to avoid cynicism. Skeptical always. Try not to be a cynic, though. 1-833-668-2577. 1-833-668-2577. Should the Canadian government follow the lead of the UK government and ban for life anyone under the age of 18 for buying smokes? Carney government looking at privatizing the airports. Your thoughts on that? And we have progressives saying it's okay to steal items from big box stores, Whole Foods, Walmart, Costco. They're owned by big corporations, they say. They're owned by billionaires. They're not going to miss it. It's a form of political protest. What do you think about that? Do you cheer those people on? The micro looters? Or do you think, no. It's stealing and it's wrong. This is News Radio.

0: From the National Newsroom of the Canadian Press, I'm Lisa Laporte. The World Health Organization gave an update today on the hantavirus outbreak aboard a Dutch cruise ship that's killed three people. The ship is en route to Spain's Canary Islands, and World Health Organization Director Tedros Adhanom Ghebreyesus issued a direct message to area residents saying public health risk is low. Here's U.S. Centers for Disease Control's Dr. Maria Van Kerkhove.
1: Right now, there's nobody on board that has any symptoms, including passengers and crew. That's great news.
0: 10 Canadians are now connected to the hantavirus outbreak. Federal officials report three more people, two from Alberta and one from Ontario, may have had contact on a flight with someone who was infected. Canada's chief public health officer says the overall risk to the general population in connection with this outbreak of the hantavirus is low. Canada is doubling down on its work to reunite Ukrainian children stolen by Russia. Foreign Affairs Minister Anita Anand is co-chairing a Monday coalition meeting in Brussels, where she says countries will discuss how new funding can help to alleviate problems in identifying and contacting children who were kidnapped. Governor General Mary Simon saw herself as someone who could build bridges between people living in Canada and with the monarchy itself. In her almost 5 years in the role, Simon says she's proud of the chance she was given to forge relationships with people across Canada. She's got just 1 month left in her term, having served as the vice regal for both Queen Elizabeth and King Charles since July 2021. One person is dead and a dozen others injured after a plane hit a person at Denver International Airport.
2: Seconds after aborting its takeoff roll and slamming on the brakes, the crew of Frontier Flight 4345 called the control tower.
3: There was an individual walking across the runway.
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4: We've got smoke in the aircraft. We're going to evacuate on the runway.
2: Emergency slides were deployed and passenger Andrew Garcia captured video of the scene.
5: Everybody get away from the aircraft.
2: Jim Ryan, ABC News.
0: And an East Vancouver community is rallying around

0: sweep of the Philadelphia Flyers tonight. The Hurricanes have won 7 straight to start the postseason. Elsewhere, Minnesota hosts Colorado. The Avs lead that series 2-0. The Toronto Blue Jays are at home to the Los Angeles Angels this afternoon in the second game of their 3-game series in Major League Baseball. Toronto took the opener 2-0. The NFL and referees agree on a new 7-year collective bargaining agreement that avoids a potential work stoppage and use of replacement officials. The deal runs through the 2032 season. The league started the onboarding process for replacement officials last month because negotiations weren't progressing. And Canada's Félix Auger-Aliassime fell in straight sets today in the second round of the Italian Open. From the Canadian Press, I'm Lisa Laporte.
1: So good.
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4: Getting your opinions on stories in the news cycle today. Right back to our phone calls. Lee in Calgary. Thanks for calling, Lee. You're up next.
5: Good morning, Rob.
4: Hi, Lee.
5: You know, here's another example of the government spending time and resources on a subject that will be absolutely impossible to regulate. Like, as far as the tobacco use goes. A young person, you tell them not to do something, they're probably going to do it, right? Already, organically, tobacco use is down from past decades, right? Like through the 80s, the 90s, and so on. Tobacco use is significantly down already.
4: It is, yes.
5: Right? Now you force it on somebody, you know, who's going to stop that retailer who's trying to pay his bills from selling a carton of cigarettes to someone that's 26 years old in 10 years? Right. It's going to be impossible to regulate. You know, we might as well say anybody who doesn't drive after a certain day is not going to be allowed to get a license because it will save lives, because car accidents, there's lots of life lost there, too. And the one thing people forget is the tobacco industry is one of the highest tax industries out there. If those tax revenues were going towards our health care, then maybe it would supplement some of those health costs from people who are actually dying of smoke-related diseases, right?
4: Okay.
5: You know, I think
4: it would be difficult to enforce. This is one of the criticisms. Young people will find a way around it, just the same way young people are finding a way around a myriad of other things that are banned right now. Whether it's having somebody older going to the liquor store or whatever,
5: Yeah.
4: Could contribute. This is one of the other concerns. It could contribute to a rise in what I would call the black market for tobacco.
5: Yep.
4: Something like that, right? Yeah.
5: You know, and not only that, if they were to say something like, we're going to raise the age to 21 or even 25, a person could probably get behind that. But a lifetime ban? You know, that's...
4: Lifetime ban.
5: That's something else altogether, right? Just because they were born after a certain date, that to me and you know, on that, to get away from that subject for 2 seconds, the micro theft. You paint any brush you want that you're sticking it to the man, it's still theft and it's still illegal. And all it does is push the cost back to the consumer in a roundabout way.
4: Of course.
5: The more stuff they lose, the more they charge for stuff. So they're not really doing anything but mucking it up and making it worse for the consumer at the end of the day.
4: I agree with you. Thank you. Yeah, thank you. And what, of course, what does it say about what where we are just morally and ethically right now when we have people saying it's okay to steal as long as you're just only stealing from big companies? Thank you for your call, Lee. Yeah, I think we're of like mind. Matthew up next. Matthew. Hello, Matthew.
6: Hello, Matthew.
7: Hey, Rob. Happy Thursday.
4: Yeah, same to you, Matthew. Your opinions, please.
7: Yeah. Oh, about the smoking, I say, yeah, completely ban all tobacco products. I completely disagree with the sentiment that people should have the freedom to do themselves harm. you know, it's human nature. We're not born with

0: perfect minds or perfect genetics, and large companies capitalize on that. They know we're addicted to things. I'll go even this far, Rob. I'll say ban sugar-loaded cereals for kids. It's the same type of mindset. These billionaires, they don't care what they sell you as long as they're making money. If it kills you, if it makes you dumb, if it's not nutritious, if it's bad for you, what do they care? You know,
1: okay, but where do you stop with that? Where would you stop with that? Should alcohol be banned? Alcohol is terrible for you. Alcohol causes all kinds of health problems. It breaks up families and destroys lives. Yeah. You know, should we ban it? What about gambling? Gambling's not great either. That's a vice. Should we just outlaw gambling as well?
0: I do agree, but I think so. But here's the thing, though. A lot of people that would disagree with me, they jump on this slippery slope thing, and which I completely disagree with. You can have more restrictions to try to help people to stop them from doing stupid things. You know, I don't think that schools should be able to sell kids pops and chips. I don't believe that, sugary foods should be sold to kids either. And we can still have so many other freedoms. You know, it's an American thing, Rob. I think it's an American thing. I think when you travel around the world, I lived outside of Canada for a decade. I see different cultures, how they navigate these things. Yeah, it's an American thing to think that once you take away one little quote-unquote freedom, like the freedom to hurt yourself, that all of a sudden you're going to live in 1984. And I don't buy that. I don't buy that argument whatsoever, the slippery slope argument. I don't buy it.
1: Okay, Matthew. Thank you. Let's take one more. First-time caller from Kitchener for the first time today, Laura. Hi, Laura. Hi. Oh, that's too bad. I'll tell you what, why don't we stop here then, okay, instead of taking another call. 1-833-668-2577. I think we have how many lines available there? Three now, I think. 1, 2, 3. Yeah, 3. 1-833-668-2577. This seems to be a hot one today. These calls from public health officials, anti-smoking advocates, follow the lead of the UK. A ban for life, anyone under the age of 18, that 17-year-old, right now, in your life, never, ever would they be able to buy cigarettes at all forever and ever and ever for the rest of their natural born lives. What do you think of that? This is News Radio.

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12: Yeah, so one of the stories in the news cycle is this idea. Think of someone 17 years old in Canada, the government passing a law saying, okay, 17-year-old, you're not allowed to buy smokes now, and you're never going to be allowed to buy cigarettes ever for the rest of your life. The rest of your life, you will never be allowed to buy cigarettes as a public health reform. What do you think about that idea? That's a big talker today here on Talk Back. Donna is in Halifax. Thanks for calling, Donna.
13: Oh, hi. Thanks for taking my call. Yeah,
12: you're welcome.
13: The caller on earlier that said tobacco use was down. Yeah, tobacco use might be down, but drug use is up. And we're spending billions looking after people that become drug addicts and whatnot. And the worst thing that ever happened, and I said it was going to happen and get out of control, was when Justin Trudeau, to get voted in, he legalized marijuana. And look at all the, I don't remember seeing all these tent cities and all these drug addicts and whatnot, but as far as cigarettes, if they get rid of cigarettes, I mean, I don't smoke, I've never smoked, I've never vaped, I've never taken a drug or a legal drug or any of that stuff, but if people can't smoke a cigarette, they're going to all turn to drugs. So it's going to be one or the other.
12: I don't know if people can't smoke cigarettes. I don't think they're going to start, snorting cocaine and shooting heroin or taking fentanyl. I mean, come on, Donna, let's get real.
13: Well, look at the streets out there. Have you ever seen so many homeless people and people overdosing?
12: Well, no, I mean, that's terrible what has happened there. You know, and that's the combination of many things. That's a failing mental health care system. It's a failure on the affordable housing front, and it's a result of the opioid crisis. I don't think it's a result of people, you know, I don't think legalizing marijuana had much to do with it. There were already 4.5 million Canadians who were breaking the law when marijuana was prohibited. So
13: Well,
12: I don't think a lot of people
13: agree,
12: suddenly.
13: But I remember the drinking age and smoking or whatever was 21. But then they lowered it. Is it 18 now or 19 or whatever? Maybe
12: it depends
13: if
12: where you are.
13: Raise the age that you can't drink, smoke, do whatever until you're 21, okay. Then people would be a little more mature and say, "Nah, I don't think I want a cigarette or whatever." But I don't know. I mean, you just act car accidents all the time from anyway. But I just think that drug use will go up. And
12: you think drug use will go up? Okay.
13: The thing about the people robbing from the stores, I think it's disgusting.
12: Yes.
13: They're thieves and they're criminals. There's no excuse. If somebody steals a loaf of bread or something like that to feed their family, I have a little more sympathy. But they're stealing jewelry, liquor, and things like that. I mean, it's ridiculous. It's out of control.
12: Gotcha.
13: Every day.
12: All right, Donna. Thank you. We've been generous with the time, but we'll have to move along. Dave in Calgary up next. Hello, Dave.
9: Hey, Rob. I'd like to touch on the Australia and New Zealand thing that the guy was talking about earlier. Australia hasn't banned cigarettes at all, but they have jacked up the prices. They're about $50 Australian for a single pack.
12: Holy cow.
9: The dollar's almost at parity, so it's about $49 Canadian for a pack of cigarettes in Australia.
12: Oh my
9: which
12: gosh.
9: Has opened up the black market like crazy.
12: I bet.
9: New Zealand, on the other hand, they banned cigarettes for, 18 in 2022. And it took about a year and a half for them to completely repeal it because of the black market and because they lost so much tax funding.
12: Oh, really?
9: So they've already gotten rid of it.
12: I see. I was not aware of that. Okay. All right. You know more about it than I do.
9: You look at cigarettes in Canada, even they're $20 a pack on average. And the black market here is thriving because cigarettes are $4 a pack on the black market.
12: Right.
9: And
12: right.
9: You just go on the internet and they ship them to your door.
12: Oh, really? Okay. I didn't know that either. So you think this would just backfire, wouldn't be effective, hard to enforce. You'd have a thriving black market.
9: Absolutely. And you probably don't want your money going to the people that run those black markets.
12: Okay. All right. Very interesting. Thank you for the information, Dave. Very good to know. Peter up next on Talkback. Hello, Peter.
10: Hello. Hello.
12: Hi, Peter. Yeah. Thanks. Good to hear from you, Peter. Go ahead.
10: Thank you. Thanks for taking my call. I think banning it is a silly idea. It's not right. People should be able to make their own. I started smoking when I was 13, quit when I was 33, and have never regretted quitting. It was a choice I made to quit. I'm 74 now. And all these years, I've not missed it one bit. But it was a choice that I made to quit. What I do think, though, is there are chemicals deliberately put into cigarettes that should not be there. Those should be banned. And
12: what do these chemicals do? What do you mean? Because there, there's hundreds of chemicals, right? The hundreds of chemicals.
10: I know.
12: In a cigarette. Yeah.
10: Cigarettes should be just tobacco and paper with no chemicals added.
12: All right.
10: That's my thoughts. Because some of those chemicals will continue the addiction. And that should be stopped. And the manufacturers know what they're doing there. And it's going to take some investigation. I don't have.
12: But you would be opposed. You would be opposed to saying to that 17-year-old right now in Canada, you'll never be allowed to buy cigarettes for the rest of your life. You would be opposed to that.
10: Absolutely opposed. That is
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12: To Guelph we go. Mike, you're on the line on Talk Back. Hi, Mike.
22: Yes, good day, and how are you?
12: Very good, Mike. Thanks. What's your opinion?
22: Okay, well, I could see where they want to ban the smoking, because smoking takes the most of the health care, which is the reason why they brought in gambling and stopped you from smoking in public, because the smoking takes the most of money out of the health care and the gambling takes the rest, right? But if they stop you from smoking, then that's more control. So what good is that? You know what I mean? They're just trying to control you.
12: I don't know if it's. I mean, that's your reading of it. It's about more control. Okay, I can appreciate that point of view. What they're saying is, from a public health point of view, if people get to the age of 18, they've never smoked, it's quite likely they're never going to smoke. So, if we want to prevent, you know, millions of Canadian young people from ever becoming smokers in the first place, the best way to do that is not allow them to buy cigarettes in the first place. Okay, and keep that ban in place for the rest of their lives.
22: So whatever happens to the choice that it's a free country? But no, they want you not. They're telling you you can no longer smoke? No, that's wrong, Robin. You know it is. They're trying to control you. And as far as people stealing from grocery stores and all that, you know what? They're a bunch of idiots, because they're not stealing from the grocery store. They're stealing from you. They're stealing from me. And they're stupid enough, they don't even know they're stealing from themselves, because the insurance has to make up. My insurance goes right up every month.
12: Yeah.
22: Okay, that's stupid. The government, okay. The government wants to sell the airport. Why can't they run it properly and make money? This country's going in the wrong direction.
12: Well, I'm telling you, I'm just finding curious, because this has been floating around Ottawa for like a year now, about revitalizing the airport, infusing it with private capital, all of these words, and now they have this sovereign wealth fund, and they put it to the transport minister yesterday. Are you going to privatize the airports? And he did not rule it out. I mean, they're seriously looking at that idea.
22: Yeah, well, you know what I mean? Everything is selling out the country. Big dollars get to take over. Small guys get to, you just get to follow the leader. You know what I mean? And this country is going in all the wrong directions, sir, and that's a totally...
12: Yeah, but, I mean, if you go through... I mean, you're in Guelph. I mean, if you go through Pearson, does that look like a well-oiled machine, the Pearson Airport? Or could a private company maybe run that airport better than the Toronto Airport Authority can manage to run that airport? It's like a gong show trying to get through that airport sometimes.
22: Yeah, I know, but if they would get some of the red tape out of the way, they could probably run it really good. And as far as the tobacco goes and all that, if the health care is suffering, then go to the reserves and take the money that is being spent over there. Tell them they got to start paying taxes towards the health care. You know what
12: all
22: I
12: right,
22: mean?
12: Mike.
22: Step into that.
12: I got you, Mike. Thank you. Wow, there is a divergence of opinion on this idea, though, on having Canada. The government in Ottawa says, well, we're looking into it. It's very interesting what they're doing in the UK. We'll look into that. We'll consider that. Banning for life anyone under the age of 18 from buying cigarettes the rest of their lives. 1-833-668-2577. That was a very busy first hour. Let's keep it going in hour number two of Talkback here on News Radio.

0: From the National Newsroom of the Canadian Press, I'm Lisa Laporte. The World Health Organization gave an update today on the hantavirus outbreak aboard a Dutch cruise ship that's killed three people. The ship is en route to Spain's Canary Islands, and World Health Organization Director Tedros Adhanom Ghebreyesus issued a direct message to area residents saying public health risk is low. Here's U.S. Centers for Disease Control's Dr. Maria Van Kerkhove.
1: Right now, there's nobody on board that has any symptoms, including passengers and crew. That's great news.
0: 10 Canadians are now connected to the hantavirus outbreak. Federal officials report three more people, two from Alberta and one from Ontario, may have had contact on a flight with someone who was infected. Canada's chief public health officer says the overall risk to the general population in connection with this outbreak of the hantavirus is low. Canada is doubling down on its work to reunite Ukrainian children stolen by Russia. Foreign Affairs Minister Anita Anand is co-chairing a Monday coalition meeting in Brussels, where she says countries will discuss how new funding can help to alleviate problems in identifying and contacting children who were kidnapped. Governor General Mary Simon saw herself as someone who could build bridges between people living in Canada and with the monarchy itself. In her almost 5 years in the role, Simon says she's proud of the chance she was given to forge relationships with people across Canada. She's got just 1 month left in her term, having served as the vice regal for both Queen Elizabeth and King Charles since July 2021. One person is dead and a dozen others injured after a plane hit a person at Denver International Airport.
2: Seconds after aborting its takeoff roll and slamming on the brakes, the crew of Frontier Flight 4345 called the control tower.
3: There was an individual walking across the runway.
2: The audio from ATC.com.
4: We've got smoke in the aircraft. We're going to evacuate on the runway.
2: Emergency slides were deployed and passenger Andrew Garcia captured video of the scene.
5: Everybody get away from the aircraft.
2: Jim Ryan, ABC News.
0: And an East Vancouver community is rallying around a feline folk hero. Nigel the cat was accused of being a nuisance by a neighbor who says he was coming to their home and begging for food. Others in the community are firmly Team Nigel, and a growing shrine of artwork in support of the free-roaming cat has cemented the cat's status as a local celebrity, according to neighbor Christopher Dushak.
6: That culture around here is both online and like on that post, like all the artwork that people are putting out, he's basically like the neighborhood superhero.
0: Nigel now has his own Instagram fan page and is a top-rated attraction on Google Maps. This is the Canadian Press. In sports, the Carolina Hurricanes seek to continue their unbeaten run in this year's NHL playoffs by completing a second round sweep of the Philadelphia Flyers tonight. The Hurricanes have won seven straight to start the postseason. Elsewhere, Minnesota hosts Colorado. The Avs lead that series 2-0. The Toronto Blue Jays are at home to the Los Angeles Angels this afternoon in the second game of their three-game series in Major League Baseball. Toronto took the opener 2-0. The NFL and referees agree on a new seven-year collective bargaining agreement that avoids a potential work stoppage and use of replacement officials. The deal runs through the 2032 season. The league started the onboarding process for replacement officials last month because negotiations weren't progressing. And Canada's Félix Auger-Aliassime fell in straight sets today in the second round of the Italian Open. From the Canadian Press, I'm Lisa Laporte.
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8: 1-833-668-2577.
9: We've just been kicking around some stuff that's in the news cycle, like the Canadian government potentially following the lead of the UK government, banning for life anyone under the age of 18 from buying cigarettes. Or the Carney Liberals saying they're looking at privatizing Canada's airports. Is that a good idea? Would it improve your experience at the airport? If it was owned by a private for-profit company instead of the local airport authority. And we have progressives saying it's okay to steal from big box stores. They're owned by big corporations. They're owned by billionaires. They won't miss the money. It's a form of political protest. You know, I'm going to stick it to the man. Steal a few tomatoes, maybe a few apples here and there. What do you think about that? You see videos out there on social media from time to time. Oh, sticking it to Jeff Bezos, sticking it to Walmart, sticking it to Loblaws. Think about that. My opinion, stealing is always wrong. That's my opinion. I'd like to know yours. 1-833-668-2577. Very busy in the first hour. Let's see how hour number two goes. Starting with Russ in Calgary. Hello, Russ.
10: Hi, Rob. Thank you for taking my call. I appreciate your show.
9: You're welcome. Thank you so much.
10: I just want to comment on a couple of the topics you're discussing. And I am not for banning cigarettes. I believe, just like a couple of callers have stated already, that the black market is already very active. Lots of people will buy it on reserve and bring them into the city and sell them to their friends and neighbors and things like that. And I think organized crime would have a heyday if you start to ban any age group from having cigarettes. So I think that's a negative. Of course, there's the public cost of smoking, but I mean, it's a fraction of what the cost of obesity is, as an example. So, I mean, we can use that, and I understand, but I just really think that between the black market and organized crime, it wouldn't be successful.
9: Fair enough.
10: The second point is, I agree with you, stealing is stealing. When somebody says they're making a political protest, so that makes it okay to steal a couple apples or an orange or a couple of lemons, I agree that is wrong. And it's the same as folks that decide to buy something from the store and use it right up until a certain point when warranty might expire and then take it back. They're really being dishonest about it. And whether you're a person of faith or you're a person in karma, one way or another, that comes back to bite you.
9: Okay. Thank you so much for sharing your opinion. Just to expand on this this third story that I'm talking about, as I say, this is really kind of blown up. It's more of a social media-driven thing, I think. But it's happened in the last week or so. I never even heard this term before, micro-looting. Micro-looting. I'm going to play a clip. This is a Canadian from Toronto. A very well-known writer. Writes for the New Yorker, okay? Gia Talenton. And the New York Times is hosting a podcast about this concept. Micro-looting. Is it okay to steal sometimes? Or is stealing always wrong? And this Gia Talenton told a story about how she was buying some items for a friend at Whole Foods, forgot to buy some lemons. She went back, got the lemons, and just walked into the store without paying for them because she didn't want to line up at the checkout. Again, she didn't feel guilty at all. Curtis, if you will, roll clip one there for me, please.
11: Would you steal from Whole Foods?
12: You want to go first?
13: Yes. And I have, under very specific circumstances. I think that stealing from a big box store, I'll just state my platform. Mm-hmm. It's neither very significant as a moral wrong, nor is it significant in any way as protest or direct action. But I did steal from Whole Foods on several occasions. Like, I've been involved in like a neighborhood mutual aid group since 2021. And so every week I would go get groceries for Miss Nancy, my now family friend who lived nearby, and she wanted to go to Whole Foods. She wanted food from Whole Foods. So I was like, okay, great. And so I'd be getting Miss Nancy all her groceries, and then I would finish and I'd be like, oh my God, four lemons. I forgot four lemons. And on several occasions, I was like, I'm just going to go back, grab those four lemons and get the hell out.
12: And you should go to prison.
13: I know. You think they're going to ban me?
12: They should throw you in jail.
13: But I didn't feel bad about it at all.
9: Didn't feel bad about it at all. Because Whole Foods is a big company and Whole Foods is owned by Jeff Bezos. And rationalizing this as though it's okay. That's why I wanted to bring that up. Do you think that's okay? Let's go to Wade. He's in Sylvan Lake, Alberta. Wade.
14: Hey, Rob, how are you?
9: I'm good. Long time no talk. Hope the battle goes well for you, sir.
14: Oh, it's going great. The smoking thing. Yes. I started smoking when I was right around 13. I could have been younger. I don't know. Probably the reason is because both my parents smoked, and they told us not to smoke. Right? Don't smoke. And when me and my brother got caught, we got the strap, right? And but we didn't stop smoking, and or at least I didn't. I know my brother did, but years later And anyways, and so way back then, when everybody was talking about stop smoking, I was like, well, why don't they just stop making them then? And then I got a little older and I realized the amount of tax revenue that they get from cigarettes, you know, why would they stop a cash cow, right? So that's what I got to say about that. I mean, I'm 67 years old now. And I just finished a cigarette, actually, and I've been smoking all these years. I don't know, you know, I might stop when I die, I guess. I'm not sure. But I don't think there's anything wrong with banning the kids from smoking.
9: For life, though, for life. Like this, you're 17 well, years old, and you wouldn't be able to buy them when you're 27, 37, 77. What do you think about that?
14: I think it was you that made the point. I'm not sure who made the point earlier that if you banned it till say they were 25, by the time they reach 25, if they hadn't smoked up to that point, they're probably not going to. Was that you that made that point?
9: That's what the public experts are saying, that if they haven't started smoking by 18, they're probably not going to take it up.
14: Yeah. Yeah. And you know, getting into banning things, like seriously, if they really want to ban something, they should ban social media access on portable electronic devices for children until they're 18. Not allowed to purchase or possess a smartphone.
9: Okay, well, just that's like a conversation alcohol for another day, and that's something that the government is looking into as well. And, you know, it's not now, it's even moved beyond social media and regulating AI, chatbots, and the like. Who knows what's coming on that front? Thank you, Wade. Just like that, hour number two underway on TalkBack. I'm Rob Snow. This is News Radio.
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8: Heidi in Strathmore, Alberta, first time caller on TalkBack. Welcome to the show, Heidi. Good to hear from you.
9: Hi, Rob. I enjoy listening to your show, and I hope you're doing well.
8: Yes, very well here today, Heidi. What's your opinion, please?
9: I feel that I understand what they're trying to do. I don't think that they should be doing it for the rest of that person's life. If they want to do something like that, they should set a limit, like maybe 21 or 19, whatever age you can legally drive at. But to penalize that person for the rest of their life because they're at a certain age now, and then in 10 years telling them that they can't have a cigarette when they're 27 or when they're 35, I just feel that that is an infringement on their rights as a person, as an adult. You can make your own decisions as an adult.
8: Okay. The claim is it will save tens of thousands of lives, Heidi, and in turn save the healthcare system tens of billions of dollars.
9: I understand, but if you're going to go down that road, that is a very, very slippery slope. What about all the other things that are causing cancers in this world? I mean, you can't start banning absolutely everything. And if you're going to just pick on one certain aspect, basically young people, and tell them you're going to have this penalizing thing for the rest of your life, I feel that that is extremely, extremely wrong.
8: Okay, goes too far. All right, Heidi in Strathmore, thank you very much. Chad in Bedford, beautiful Bedford, Nova Scotia. Hello, Chad.
10: How you doing today, Rob?
8: Yeah, very good, Chad. Thanks. Yeah, good to hear from you. What's your opinion, please?
10: All right, Chad, I'm calling myself. Rob, this is what's going on. I backpacked Australia back in 2010, and they were raising the prices back then, I think like $3 a year. That's why when that guy called earlier, he said it was around $50 a pack, and that's true. So what happened was, back then, I went to a convenience store, and these guys were laughing about it. They're saying, we're going to make a killing. We'll just sell the cigarettes at what the cost they go for. And they're bringing them in from, you know, wherever. They're in Asian markets, so they're just bringing them in, making a lot of money. I don't think it will do anything, Rob. What's it going to do here? People are still going to smoke, so I don't get it. I'm like, what are we doing? Like, raise the cost, I guess. Maybe that'll be deterrent, but you can't ban them. People are just going to smoke cigarettes, Rob.
8: Yeah, yeah. Well, I remember in the 1990s in Ontario, the Ontario government kept raising the taxes on cigarettes. Every year the budget would come out, up the sin taxes, to where I think in the mid-90s it was something like 15 bucks a pack or something in Ontario for a pack of cigarettes. And the same exact thing happened. The smuggling that was happening, in places like Ganawagi and places like that, Cornwall, Ontario. And there were crackdowns. I remember the mayor of Cornwall was facing death threats at the time. He had to go into hiding. And eventually the government had to back off and lower the taxes because the smuggling situation had gotten so bad.
10: Yeah, Rob, I don't think it's a good idea because if like $50 per a pack of cigarettes like that, it's just I don't even know how you can like what are you doing at that? Like, what's going on? Like, there's going to be other ways to get nicotine, right? Like, so I don't get that. And I don't think we should straight up ban it here. Like, you can't even see it in shelves in Nova Scotia anymore. So if a kid goes into a convenience store, they're not even promoting it. So you wouldn't even know unless maybe your parents smoked or whatnot. But it's just a waste of time for me to, you're not going to ban them. People are going to smoke cigarettes. It's not, it's.
8: Okay. You don't think it would be effective? It's a very popular opinion today. I'm surprised, actually, by the number of callers who are opposed to this idea. I thought there would be a greater level of support, I must say, than what I've heard so far. We'll stop here. Hang on the line. Our callers in Kitchener and Calgary, we'll get to you. It's very busy today, especially on this topic. Banning for life the younger generation from smoking cigarettes or buying cigarettes. Never be able to buy cigarettes for the rest of their lives. In the UK, under its new law, be effective New Year's Day. And if you were born January 1st, 2009 or later, you'd never be able to buy cigarettes. Wouldn't matter how old you were. What do you think of that idea? This is News Radio.

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19: Banning for life anyone under the age of 18 from buying cigarettes. What do you think about that idea? The rest of their lives. There are other stories in the news cycle that we've been talking about today. The Carney Liberals looking at privatizing Canada's airports, and this idea of micro-looting, which is a new term for me, otherwise known as shoplifting. Micro-looting, okay? Some people on the left are saying, yeah, go ahead, steal stuff from big box stores. They're owned by big corporations. They're owned by billionaires. Like, they'll miss the money. Do it as a form of political protest. You'll stick it to the man. What do you think about that? Tina is a first-time caller from Calgary. Hi, Tina.
12: Good afternoon, Rob. How are you?
19: I'm very good, Tina. Yeah. What's your opinion?
12: Well, you know, a very long time ago, someone said to me, there is no right way to do the wrong thing. And I think if you apply that to most of the decisions you're talking about, that stealing is wrong, whether that be a pack of gum or whether that be a car. You can rationalize it all you want. It is still wrong.
19: Sure.
12: The same with government intervention. We are asking our children, people say that these children do not make good decisions. That's been said throughout everyone's life. The way we empower our children and our young people is to allow them the information and the resources and the choices. If we take those choices away, why do they need to develop their critical thinking? And you can rationalize that smoking is evil, smoking is bad, and yes, we all know it is. Just as you say, alcohol and sugar and fatty foods. If we take those choices away from people, then they can say, it's not my fault. We have to give people responsibility, and we have to give people the ability to be proud of the decisions that they make. We're taking that away from people. It's just my opinion.
19: Okay. So to wrap a bow on that, you're against us, right?
12: I am against the government intervention that every
19: right.
12: time, the thing about smoking is that it's unpopular. If you said you could not buy alcohol, as you have said, and I know you know, is so much more damaging than just about any of the vices out there, with social
19: yeah.
12: services, with health, with money, with relationships.
19: Sure.
12: But that
19: destroys whole
12: really
19: lives, destroys families.
12: Decision.
19: Yeah.
12: Oh, absolutely.
19: Yeah. And what would happen? And what would happen if, and what would happen, right? We would have, we would have bootleggers running rampant. We would have speakeasies. We would,
12: and
19: right?
12: We would
19: you know
12: have
19: we would.
12: We would have massive protests. Smoking is an easy
19: yeah.
12: target. Okay. Is this a bad thing? Probably not. But then what's next? You know, I am from Alberta. We are not going into gun laws. But again, it's one thing at a time. It's easy to say we don't want government intervention until we have a problem and we want government to fix it. We need to take responsibility. We need to take responsibility for our children. We need to let them
19: mm-hmm.
12: make really solid decisions, because that's how you gain confidence. That's how these kids will develop a solid moral boundaries. You know, if you tell your kid it's okay because somebody is wealthy and you're not, well, what are we saying? What are we saying about, what are we saying? Said there's no right way to do the wrong thing.
19: Right. Okay. All right, Tina, I love the call. Thank you. Yeah, I love the analysis there. 1-833-668-2577. Very busy news day, very busy news week. The latest breaking news is coming right up, and then right back to your phone calls. As we kick around the news cycle today, with your help, you're on TalkBack on News Radio

0: From the National Newsroom of the Canadian Press, I'm Lisa Laporte. The World Health Organization gave an update today on the hantavirus outbreak aboard a Dutch cruise ship that's killed three people. The ship is en route to Spain's Canary Islands, and World Health Organization Director Tedros Adhanom Ghebreyesus issued a direct message to area residents saying public health risk is low. Here's U.S. Centers for Disease Control's Dr. Maria Van Kerkhove.
1: Right now, there's nobody on board that has any symptoms, including passengers and crew. That's great news.
0: 10 Canadians are now connected to the hantavirus outbreak. Federal officials report three more people, two from Alberta and one from Ontario, may have had contact on a flight with someone who was infected. Canada's chief public health officer says the overall risk to the general population in connection with this outbreak of the hantavirus is low. Canada is doubling down on its work to reunite Ukrainian children stolen by Russia. Foreign Affairs Minister Anita Anand is co-chairing a Monday coalition meeting in Brussels, where she says countries will discuss how new funding can help to alleviate problems in identifying and contacting children who were kidnapped. Governor General Mary Simon saw herself as someone who could build bridges between people living in Canada and with the monarchy itself. In her almost 5 years in the role, Simon says she's proud of the chance she was given to forge relationships with people across Canada. She's got just 1 month left in her term, having served as the vice regal for both Queen Elizabeth and King Charles since July 2021. One person is dead and a dozen others injured after a plane hit a person at Denver International Airport.
2: Seconds after aborting its takeoff roll and slamming on the brakes, the crew of Frontier Flight 4345 called the control tower.
3: There was an individual walking across the runway.
2: The audio from ATC.com.
4: We've got smoke in the aircraft. We're going to evacuate on the runway.
2: Emergency slides were deployed and passenger Andrew Garcia captured video of the scene.
5: Everybody get away from the aircraft.
2: Jim Ryan, ABC News.
0: And an East Vancouver community is rallying around a feline folk hero. Nigel the cat was accused of being a nuisance by a neighbor who says he was coming to their home and begging for food. Others in the community are firmly Team Nigel, and a growing shrine of artwork in support of the free-roaming cat has cemented the cat's status as a local celebrity, according to neighbor Christopher Duchak.
6: That culture around here is both online and like on that post, like all the artwork that people are putting out, he's basically like the neighborhood superhero.
0: Nigel now has his own Instagram fan page and is a top-rated attraction on Google Maps. This is the Canadian Press. In sports, the Carolina Hurricanes seek to continue their unbeaten run in this year's NHL playoffs by completing a second-round sweep of the Philadelphia Flyers tonight. The Hurricanes have won seven straight to start the postseason. Elsewhere, Minnesota hosts Colorado. The Avs lead that series 2-0. The Toronto Blue Jays are at home to the Los Angeles Angels this afternoon in the second game of their three-game series in Major League Baseball. Toronto took the opener 2-0. The NFL and referees agree on a new seven-year collective bargaining agreement that avoids a potential work stoppage and use of replacement officials. The deal runs through the 2032 season. The league started the onboarding process for replacement officials last month because negotiations weren't progressing. And Canada's Félix Auger-Aliassime fell in straight sets today in the second round of the Italian Open. From the Canadian Press, I'm Lisa Laporte.
7: So good.
8: We had to play it again.
7: 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Have something on your mind you want everyone to know?
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10: Yes, in the home stretch of the Thursday Talk Back, we've been kicking around some stories in the news cycle. And we've been asking questions like, should the Canadian government follow the lead of the UK government and ban for life, anyone under the age of 18 from buying cigarettes? That has been a hot topic today on Talkback. But also out there in the news, you have the Carney Liberals say they're looking at privatizing the country's airports. What do you think of that idea?

0: the case might be. The big corporations, they won't miss the money. What do you think about that? 1-833-668-2577. What does that say about where we are with our ethics, with our moral compass? Jim in Kitchener. Hello, Jim. Hi, Jim.
1: Hello, Rob. You're an asset, Jim, to my afternoon once again, Rob. I love your myriad of topics. You got a whole bunch of colors today. The lady with the lemon story on micro-looting, you and I both are new to this term, micro-looting. So one of my hobbies is neology. And here's what this lady, what came out of my pen. It said, all thieves have nerves of steel. And you spell steel, S-T-E-A-L. Right. All thieves have nerves of steel. So that's for the lady in the lemon story. Now, another thing I want to point out is I pay off my Visa card every month to the penny. And on my statement, I have in front of me that they have raised my purchases from 21.99%, or excuse me, from 19.99% to 21.99% without informing me. So I'm putting this out to you and your listening audience that I'm sure all the banks have done this to all of us without informing us. So what came out of my pen with that little ditty was that all banks take us from fees to famine.
0: Fees to famine. Okay. All right. No, I didn't know about that. I haven't heard anything about that. They're micro-looting you. They're micro-looting you.
1: On my state. Pardon me.
0: You're being micro-looted.
1: Ah, you're good, man. You're so good. I also, a few months back, I read a big story in the Saturday Financial Post. It was Trump and Musk having a face-to-face. And what came out of my pen after reading this full-page story was, be honest and make millions, be dishonest and make billions. So that's a little bit of humor for everybody today. And Rob, your show is fantastic. I really love that you cover all these topics because you get different callers coming in. Terrific show today, and my pleasure to call.
0: Well, thank you, Jim. My pleasure to take your call. And gosh, if you could call back every day, you really brighten up my day. Let's go to Tyler. He's in Kitchener. Yeah, Tyler's in Kitchener too. Hi, Tyler.
2: Hey, how's it going?
0: Yeah, very good, Tyler. Thank you. Yep.
2: Good. I had a lot of points on the smoking ban, but I think the woman from Alberta, I didn't quite catch her name, but I think she pretty much hit the nail on the head. I think they're overly, and to save everyone and all your listeners the time, I think I'll just sum up my opinion as they're overly paternalistic policies, and they're just kind of taken away from any sort of autonomy that we should be protecting as a purchaser and as an individual. And I thought that you just did great on explaining that. So I just want to give a kudos.
0: So if I could, you know, there used to be this term. It's not really used very much anymore. It was kind of popular a decade ago. It's the nanny state. You know that term, the nanny state?
2: Yeah. You know? Yeah, okay.
0: Nobody says that anymore. Yeah, this kind of comes across as nanny statish, doesn't it?
2: Yeah. And it kind of makes sense. I mean, the UK is very one of the more surveillance countries in the world. And so I see how their slope has gone. And it almost should come at no surprise that now they're doing this ban, because it's just kind of continuing on this overreaching, very nanny state-esque government. And so it's a shame, but shout out to the woman from Alberta there. I thought that was a great point.
0: Okay. Yeah, it was a good call, wasn't it? Tina from Calgary. Yeah. Your call's pretty good too, Tyler. Thank you. Yeah, thank you. The nanny state. Is it nanny state-ish? You know, and by nanny state, we mean governments interfering in decisions that are best left in the home. If you don't want your children to buy cigarettes or you don't want your children to become smokers, then that's up to you to explain to them that the dangers of becoming addicted to nicotine and

0: do your level best to make sure that they never become smokers in the first place. That, of course, they're going to experiment, but you need to dissuade them from doing that. And it's not the government's role to make that decision. It's one point of view. But the public health experts, the people who have been involved in anti-smoking campaigns for decades, are saying this would be a major leap forward in the interests of public health. Could potentially save tens of thousands of lives down the road and potentially save the healthcare system tens of billions of dollars. If you institute this ban, as they're doing in the UK, effective New Year's Day of 2027, and that 17-year-old, not only would they be banned for buying cigarettes as a 17-year-old, they would never be allowed to buy cigarettes, ever. And that's the only way that you'll ever eradicate the scourge of cigarette smoking from society, which is the ultimate aim. I'm Rob Snow. Where do you fall on that? This is News Radio.
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0: So the topic that really took off today on Talk Back was this idea of trying to have a smoke-free generation by banning cigarette sales for life for anyone born after a certain date. The UK is doing this, banning the sale of all tobacco products for people born on or after January 1st of 2009. If you're born on that day or after that date, you'll never be able to buy cigarettes again. Ever. Ever. For the rest of your life. What do you think about that? Because they put that to the health minister in the federal government in Ottawa and the justice minister as well, Sean Fraser from Nova Scotia, and they said they're looking into it. They don't have legislation in the works, but they're looking at what they're doing in the UK, what has happened elsewhere, and they're thinking about it. They're thinking about it. So, you know, the way the UK law is going to work is, as of New Year's Day, 2027, that 17-year-old will never be allowed to buy cigarettes ever for the rest of their lives. For the rest of their lives is the significant thing, right? Because it takes away, as some have said, even the choice of that person eventually when they're all grown up and they're, you know, 25, 35, 85, they still wouldn't be allowed to buy cigarettes as long as, you know, it says on their birth certificate they were born on or after January 1st of 2009. Some people aren't crazy about that idea. What about you, Brian in Ingersoll? Hello, Brian. Hi, Brian. Are you with me, Brian? No, did we lose Brian? Okay, that's too bad. Let's try Jessica then in Calgary. Hi, Jessica.
7: Hi.
0: Hi, Jessica.
7: So I know nothing about this other than what I've learned in the last 20 minutes listening to your show. But
0: okay. So what do you think about it?
7: I'm avidly against smoking. I say this as somebody who enjoys wine and understands the ramifications or the pros and cons. But in the world of smoking, unfortunately, I'm not seeing a lot of pros to having this be something that continues in our being available in our society. Aside from, I know there's cultural and some ethnicities that have significance to it. But something that I've toyed with my head a couple times is this idea of changing the age of eligibility and just keep rolling it a year ahead. So essentially, 10 years from now, somebody who's 28 or older would be eligible to buy cigarettes. And then 20 years from now, would be 38 or older is eligible to purchase cigarettes. And so it is kind of in line with this ban. I really don't know how they begin to administer a lifetime ban on not being able to buy a cigarette. That's just like, are they going to tattoo on your forehead a big cigarette with a line through it? But in the world of having to provide
0: ID, I suspect, there'll be strict, you know, ID requirements. People would have to be able to show ID. And the retailers are going to have to enforce checking IDs, and there'll probably be severe penalties for retailers who violate the law, right? Something like that?
7: I guess. The administrative of how do you ban somebody for life? Like, are you putting a symbol on their driver's license? And then, you know, if you've got this symbol on your driver's license, it shows that you did something when you were under the age of 18. Your criminal record below the age of 18 is essentially secret anyways. Like, so I struggle with the logistics, but I do support this idea of essentially aging out cigarettes and just
0: aging
7: continuing
0: out cigarettes,
7: them being. Yeah.
0: Okay.
7: That's my opinion.
0: Yep. Fair enough. Yeah. Thank you. Where are we going? Let's try Chris in Calgary. Up next, Chris.
5: Hey, Rob.
0: Hi, Chris. Very good, Chris. Yeah, go ahead.
5: I'm calling about this whole smoking thing. So,
0: yes.
5: Funny enough, I'm actually a tobacco rep for the company I work with.
0: Okay.
5: So this is something that they've been talking about for years. Hence the reason why they've been going from the color ban, which took effect on packaging 13 years ago, or 5 years ago, flavor ban for cigars, anything like that. And that's how the vape trend started. But the biggest thing right now is they can do this all they want, but it's not going to do anything. For the simple fact is all the government is doing is feeding the illicit tobacco trade more and more and more and more. So it's not that retailers in the business are losing money because customers are not smoking anymore. It's because people are going and buying it illegally because it's cheaper. A couple years ago when Trudeau was still in office, when they had the excise tax increase, I remember someone in Ottawa mentioned about dropping the taxes on tobacco so that way people started buying stuff legally and now it's clean and getting away from the illegal trade. That's a big issue right now is the illicit tobacco. And this ban is just going to fuel that more and more and more.
0: Yeah, a number of people have raised that it's just going to... It's going to mean, more people going to whatever reserves, buying black market cigarettes, whatever, right?
5: And tobacco, it's not clean on how it's made or produced. Who knows where it's made, right? But they can try the ban if they want. I like what the girl said, rolling it year by year, I get it. But ultimately, it affects my job for the most part. But I understand where they're going with it.
0: Okay, all right. I mean, the bigger question that a lot of people have raised today is, well, what about grown-ups being grown-ups? When am I a grown-up allowed to make my own grown-up decisions? Even decisions that may be bad for me. Do I not still have the freedom to make decisions, even decisions that may be bad for me? Or is the government going to be moving to prevent me from making any bad decisions at all? And where does it end? Okay, today it's cigarettes. This tomorrow it's alcohol. Somebody mentioned, fatty foods, sugary drinks, sugary cereals, gambling in all its forms. Just where does it end? This is News Radio.
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2: It's Talk Back on Now You Know with Rob Snow.
24: Yes, it is. Talk Back. Linda in Southern Alberta up next. Hello, Linda.
25: Hello. Thanks for taking my call.
24: Linda. You're welcome, Linda.
25: Yes, as far as that woman with, she thought it was okay to steal. Well, I was raised that stealing's a sin. So for me, it's ethically, morally, and legally wrong, period. I don't care what flag you want to fly it under. And as far as dropping or eliminating the choices for teenagers to smoke, well, I mean, if you're dropping the age so they can have alcohol, you drop the age so that they can vote, you know, what... Where are you drawing the line at what they can do and what they can't? And you're saying they're smart enough to do this and this, but they're not smart enough not to do this, you know, as they make choices.
24: Oh, I see.
25: And then for me, the last comment I'll make on that is our teenagers of tomorrow are our voters, or our teenagers of today are our voters of tomorrow. So I think... when politicians make these decisions, they need to realize who they're addressing, and those ones are going to come back and address them years down the road.
24: Yeah. Okay. Thank you very much, Linda. Thank you for all your calls. Very, very, very busy on that one. Surprised by the amount of interest in that topic. Let me just close on this. This is a pretty significant date in Canadian politics, okay, April 30th. It was on this day in 1987. Prime Minister Brian Mulroney and all 10 provincial premiers reached an agreement on a constitutional reform package that was intended to bring Quebec into the Constitution. It became known as the Meech Lake Accord. And among the most contentious proposals of the Meech Lake Accord was the recognition of Quebec as a distinct society. And while Mulroney managed to get all the premiers on side in 1987, the accord eventually withered and died over the years. And one of the main antagonists was Pierre Elliott Trudeau, who came out of retirement to lead the opposition to the accord, saying it would erode federal power. This is what he told the CBC's Barbara Frum at the time.
26: I don't think we need special powers in Quebec. I'm as good as you are, Barbara. I'm as good as any English-speaking Canadian from any province. And I believe most Canadian young businessmen, artists, writers, performers, sportsmen, they think they're as good as anywhere. Who needs special powers? The politicians. They're the ones who want special powers naturally because they're in the power game. And what they can get from Ottawa, they will have more in Charlottetown, in Quebec City, in Victoria, B.C. That's the game of politics, power. But you don't need to live in an Ontario with special power to protect you. You have a Charter of Rights which protects you. You say you're as good as anyone else under the Charter. Women, men, black, white, Catholic, Jewish, Protestant, they're all equal under the Charter. Now, what about these politicians saying, well, we need special powers? I don't need politicians with special powers to protect me because I'm no weaker than you are and I don't need to be more protected than you are.
24: It turned out to be a grave mistake. The failure of the Meech Lake Accord sparked a new rise in the separatist movement in Quebec. 3 years later, Bouchard revolted against the Mulroney government, formed the Bloc Québécois, and 5 years later, we had the 1995 referendum and almost lost the country. All set into motion 39 years ago today.

He may have gone home and turned the phones off, but you can hear everything you missed. It's the best of Mike Farwell on 570 News Radio.

0: I know, it's almost cruel, isn't it? To only let that intro play out and then interrupt it as the lyrics begin. It was a difficult executive decision to make this morning. It is a signature sound to start the song. Everybody knows what song that is. But do you pick another part of the song where the chorus is being sung? I don't know. I went with the signature intro, okay? That, of course, the Eagles with Hotel California, which went number one on this day back in 1977. So 49 years ago, Hotel California was number one on the U.S. singles charts. That was the fourth U.S. number one for the Eagles. And the guitar solo in the song, I'll just point out to you, has been ranked eighth on Guitar Magazine's top 100 guitar solos of all time, if you're interested in those sorts of things. Hey, good morning. It's Thursday, the 7th of May. It's also the morning after a Kitchener Rangers win in the OHL finals. And I don't know about you, but a morning after a Kitchener Rangers win in the OHL finals just hits a little differently for me. When we were finishing up the game last night, after every Rangers home game, all season long, we stay and take your calls on Rangers Talk, Josh Piercy and I. And Josh asked me last night, during that Rangers Talk post-game show, how I'm feeling and what it will be like for me if the Rangers get those next three wins. And I can't even quite wrap my head around it. But I will say this, because I've been giving it a lot of thought. I'm pretty excited by this team, obviously. But there's just something about the way this team goes about its business that you just expect this to happen, right? They are a very good hockey team. Don't listen to me, boys. Don't let your heads get big. Don't let your egos get inflated here. But this team just comes to work every day and goes out there and plays some really fine hockey. And more than 7,100 of us got to check it out last night. Here's the thing. Game two in the series is Friday. Do you remember yesterday when our buddy Doug called the show and he thought yesterday was Friday? Because Fridays are hockey days in Kitchener. I get it. And I know Doug as well as I know Doug. I can give him a hard time like I gave him yesterday. He can take it. But Friday is the next game. So we'll have a hockey day in Kitchener for game two of the OHL finals after the Rangers beat Barrie 5-2 last night in game one. And it's a big opportunity. And I want to, I'm thinking we might get 7,500 in there on Friday. 7,100 plus last night. We had 7,300 and change for some of the games in the Windsor series. It is a Friday night in the OHL final. There is no out-of-town scoreboard. It's your Kitchener Rangers and the Barrie Colts. That's it. That's all that's left in the Ontario Hockey League. These are the biggest games that you can play in the OHL. The chance to win the J. Ross Robertson Cup. You can't win it on Friday. You got to win four, but another big game. I'm thinking we can put 7,500 into that building. Let's go. And of course, on the morning after, the night before, we like to have a little fun and relive and celebrate those great moments in the game last night with our Kitchener Rangers. There is a player on the Rangers by the name of Jack Pridham. He scored 46 goals in the regular season. So when he scores, we play a little JP on 570 for you. JP didn't score last night, but another guy did. His name is Dylan Edwards, nickname Eddie. So here's a little Eddie 570.
1: Edwards gets it back. Out front it comes. Point blank chance. We're going to rebound. Scores! Dylan Edwards does it again! And the Rangers regain the lead.
0: That made it 2-1 for the Rangers. They led 1-0. They led 2-1. Barrie came back to tie it 2-2. End of two. Rangers scored again in the third to go up 3-2. And then 4-2. And then 5-2. Which I'll get to in just a moment. If you'll allow me to add one more name to JP on 570 and Eddie 570. I want to put one more onto our little list here to celebrate after a Rangers win. How about that Andrew McNeil last night? Big country boy defenseman from Coburg. Tougher than a $3 schnitzel, that boy. scored two goals in the regular season this year. Two goals in the entire season. Scored two goals last night. What a beauty. What a beauty. Matches his entire regular season's goal output in one game. And that game was game one of the OHL final. You gotta love it. Such a great kid, too. Here's the other name I would like to add on to our morning after routine, if you will. Sam O'Reilly just won the most outstanding player in the OHL trophy, the Red Tilson trophy. And Sam O'Reilly scored another empty net goal last night. I say another because it was significant. But how about along with JP on 5-7-T and Eddie 5-7-T, how about we do a little 5-7-0-Reilly?
1: Centering pass, intercepted by Humphreys. Humphreys to O'Reilly. O'Reilly, empty net, no doubt. And the Rangers lead by three and now need three. More wins, that is, on their way to an OHL title. They take game number one.
0: That is the sixth empty net goal of these playoffs for Sam O'Reilly. The sixth. And that, my friend, is a CHL record. Not an OHL record. No, Sam thought, you know what? I just won the most outstanding player award in the OHL. I need to do something bigger now. I've set my sights on higher goals. That's a record in the entire Canadian Hockey League. Six empty net goals in one playoffs. And counting. I mean, there are more games to come in this OHL final. You know that the minute we begin our show every day, our phone lines are open to you. This is the most interactive radio program you'll find anywhere in the region of Waterloo. Our numbers, 519-570-2545, star 570, and 1-800-570-5715. Doug is with us this morning. Good morning, Doug.
2: Good morning, Michael.
0: Doug, it's Thursday today. It's Thursday.
2: Yes, sir, it is. Since we're dealing with letters, that R, that stands for resilience.
0: Where'd Doug go? Hang on. Sorry, Doug, you got cut off there.
2: Oh, so R. R.
0: R for resilience, yes.
2: No matter what Barry threw at them last night, after they went ahead, Barry would put the pressure on and they get an equalizer. It didn't phase on them. They came back and they had their own answer. And I got to tell you, at one point, I turned off the TV and turned you and Jason on. So it was really cool getting to celebrate your call after the goal was scored because there's a delay on the broadcast. But it was far better listening to you and Jason, far, far better. And the experience is just incredible. I love that sound. That Let's Go Rangers, the cheer is just, it's just something to listen to. That's 7,300 people. Maybe there's some, I know Barry fans there, but 7,300 people screaming Let's Go Rangers. Absolutely love watching it.
0: Doug, I'm glad to hear it. Good to hear from you this morning. I didn't know I got a new broadcast partner named Jason Piercy. It's Josh, but that's okay. We are together in the broadcast booth. We enjoyed that game last night. We stuck around and took your phone calls. And that's one of the good things, by the way. You heard Doug mention, or should I call him Dean? You heard Doug mention the Barrie Colts fans that were in the arena last night. As much as I would have liked some of the storylines if the Rangers had met the Brantford Bulldogs, I mean, a former London Knight on the Bulldogs playing the former London Knights on the Kitchener Rangers, the former head coach of the Kitchener Rangers, now coaching, of course, the Brantford Bulldogs. There were some nice subplots there, but Brantford plays in an itty-bitty, teeny-weeny hockey arena, and it would have been real tough, and I mean real tough for any Rangers fans to get into that building to see a game on the road. Now that they're going to be playing in Barrie, we'll see how the Colts are drawing in the playoffs, but it's still, either way, a bigger arena. You're up around 5,000 instead of about just under 3,000, I think is what they're at in Brantford. Anyway, so a bigger arena gives you more opportunities to watch the Rangers on the road if you'd like to make the trip. Sunday is game three in Barrie. Well, Sunday, the weather might be okay. It's Mother's Day. Take Mom out to a hockey game on the road. Anyway, it offers more opportunity. And I like that. I like the fact that some Barrie fans were able to get in. They had a section, a pretty good section, not far from our David Schooley broadcast booth at the Odd. It was good. Good night of hockey. Joe is with us this morning, too. Good morning, Joe.
3: Morning, Mike. Try to contain yourself hearing my voice twice in 10 hours.
0: I know. I just heard from you last night during Rangers talk. My goodness.
3: I can't help myself. Before we went to the game, I was at the watering hole, and the guys are coming up to me asking, what's with this controversy with Barry Colts after their Game 7 victory? I'm like, I don't know. What the hell are you talking about? Then I go and pick up my phone to check out some of the after-game stories of last night, see if there's anything on the wire. And all there is stories about this bizarre media after-the-game media conference with the coach and the captain of the Barry Colts, and they got fined. And it looked like something out of, like, Marshawn Lynch. I'm only here so I don't get fined. What the hell was with that? Do you have any insight as to what that was all about?
0: I have all of the answers. In fact, Joe, I intended to talk about it this morning. So if you can hang around all for like 5 to 7 minutes, you'll get all the answers.
3: Sounds good. I'll leave you alone then. What a game, man.
0: Yeah,
3: I'm so pumped.
0: That a boy. Watch your language.
3: I'll try.
0: Okay. Thanks, Joseph.
3: Okay, bye.
0: Okay, bye. We did hear from Joe, 10 hours ago? No, it was more like, no, it's actually, he's right. Man, they work me hard around here, eh? 10 hours ago, I'm listening to that muckety-muck on Rangers Talk, and now, 10 hours later, I'm right here listening to that guy, that same muckety-muck here on the morning show. I think there's a really nice end to that bizarre story that Joe was just making reference to. So if you missed the details, I'll give you all the details in just a moment, but we should get, because it's that time of day, we should get to your Farwell Show 5.
4: 1, 2, 3, 4, 5, 6, 7, 8, 9, 10, 11, 12.
0: And of course, we will begin at the beginning with number one. The region of Waterloo has approved a policy that will look to kickstart development in the midst of a water capacity constraint by creating a bucket of water that local municipalities can dip into. You can't make this stuff up, right? We're having severe water problems, and the plan or policy is going to be a bucket. That's good. Figurative and literal at the same time, I suppose. The region's newly established, get ready for it, water supply capacity allocation policy. So that'll be the WSCAP, the WSCAP, because we make acronyms for everything. Anyway, it's the water supply capacity allocation policy, which will help council and staff decide how much water will be allocated to each area municipality as new and repaired sources of water come online. Regional Chair Karen Redman says this new policy follows significant work by regional staff, adding that every municipality in the region wants the same outcome.
5: There are no sides in this challenge. Every municipality, every partner, and every member of this council ultimately wants the same outcome. A sustainable, safe, reliable water supply and the ability to support growth. That shared goal needs to remain at the center of this discussion. Waterloo Region is open for business and unequivocally supportive of growth. We need to move forward quickly, responsibly, in a way that is grounded in evidence. We are one region with one shared water system and one shared future. The decisions we make must reflect that shared responsibility. This is a significant challenge, but I am confident that we can rise to it by staying grounded in science, working together, and acting decisively. We can move forward with confidence.
0: Based on factors like population and employment growth forecasts, the region will give each municipality a percentage of available water so that they can approve development projects. Additionally, the region will reserve a portion of available water for their own projects. Number two on your Farwell Show 5 this morning, Kitchener is planning for the future of its oldest park. Work on a new Victoria Park master plan continues, with heritage advocates urging that the park's core landscape elements like views to and from the lake and the winding pathways be protected. Most of the proposed changes for the park would take place in the area near the pavilion and the playground area. Victoria Park was built in 1896. This Victoria Park master plan comes back to Kitchener Council next month. Number three, get ready for the sound of our national public alerting system today. Yeah, that sound. After several provinces had the test yesterday, it's Ontario's turn today. You'll be hearing that this afternoon at 1:55, broadcast across television, radio, and compatible wireless devices. And I know what you're asking. The answer is no. You cannot opt out of these twice yearly tests, nor can you opt out of the actual emergency alerts. This afternoon, 1:55, you'll be hearing more of that. Number four on your Farwell Show 5 this morning. Concerns have been raised that the hantavirus could spread as travelers from a cruise ship that was the scene of a deadly outbreak start to return home. Dutch officials say more than two dozen passengers left the ship without contact tracing on April 24th, almost 2 weeks after the first passenger of three died of the virus while on board. The Andes strain is the only hantavirus known to spread from human to human. And number five, on your Farwell Show 5 this morning, Joyful Vendors is presenting its Foundry Spring Market this weekend in Baden. 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
0: And that is your Farwell Show 5 for this Thursday morning, the 7th of May. Joe called earlier. He said, what the heck was with that bizarre post-game media conference given by the coach of the Barrie Colts? It was bizarre. We talked about it on the show, but if you missed it, we'll go back to that. And then there's a nice bow that's been tied on this after last night's game in Kitchener. I think the Barrie Colts coach did a pretty darn good thing. Accountability. We like that on this show. And I wonder, can an apology in and of itself be enough? I feel like this is enough for me. Let's find out if it's enough for you. You'll hear it coming up on the Mike Farwell Show. This is 570 News Radio and Rogers TV.
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0: So a few nights ago at a hockey arena not too far from here, just down Highway 24 in Brantford, the Barry Colts pulled off a rather remarkable comeback. Having trailed the Brantford Bulldogs, the heavily favored, well, maybe not heavily favored, but certainly the favored Brantford Bulldogs in their Eastern Conference final series, 3-1. The Colts would win 3 games in a row and win the Eastern Conference championship in 7 games. That's a big deal. And you win game 7 on the road, and then this is your post-game media conference.
9: Coach, words probably escape you after that one. Maybe you can try your best.
15: No one cares. Work harder.
9: Okay, Sean, big moment for you, a goal tonight. Hostile environment. What can you say about the way your goaltender played in that one?
15: No one cares. Work harder.
16: Can you just contrast what you must have been feeling 6 days ago, leaving the arena, losing 6-1, and what you're feeling now?
15: Yeah, it's a good question. No one cares. Work harder. Really good. No one cares. Work harder.
16: No, yeah. No one cares. Work harder. Yeah. No one cares. Work harder.
9: That'll conclude the Barry Colts portion of tonight's postgame.
0: That is Josh Sweetland, who is the director of communications with the Ontario Hockey League. He leads these postgame media conferences. So he cut it short because the only answer that anybody in that media room was getting was what you heard. No one cares. Work harder. From Barry Colts head coach Dylan Smoskowitz and their star player, Kayshawn Aitchison. By the way, credit to the several Rangers fans that brought signs last night that said, nobody cares, work harder. I loved it. Absolutely loved it. And Dylan Smoskowitz was booed off the ice at the end of the first period. A little bit of a villain in this circumstance based on that media conference. The reason that Dylan Smoskowitz was so upset was because after that big Game 7 win in Brantford on Monday night, he wanted to take his entire team into the post-game media conference. He wanted to show that this was a team thing. It's not just about him and the one player that the league selected to take part in that media conference. And the league said, no, that's not how we do things. By the way, there's not enough room in this room for all of your players. So it's going to be you. It's going to be Kayshawn Aitchison. Let's go. And then that's what we got. No one cares. Work harder was the answer to every question. Last night, again, this is what the league does in the championship series. After every game, the head coach of one team and a player from one team sits down for a media conference. Then the head coach of another team and a player from that other team sit down for a media conference. And when Barry Colts head coach Dylan Smoskowitz was asked his first question last night, he decided not to answer it right away and instead started with this.
15: I wanted to formally apologize to you, to Colin Jennings. I think CJ's in the back there. You guys work so hard for this league. You do so much. You're so professional. And even the stuff behind the scenes that not a lot of people see. There's a reason this league is the best development league in the world, and it's because of people like you. You did not deserve that disrespect that I gave you. I promise that'll never happen again. I've learned from it. I'm excited to be a better coach for it. So I just wanted to get that out first.
0: I think that's a pretty accountable approach there. You did not deserve that disrespect that I gave you. I promise that'll never happen again. And then he went on to answer the question and several more in his post-game media availability last night in Kitchener. So is the issue over? I think that's a pretty darn fine apology. Stood right up and was accountable for his actions on Monday night in Brantford. Let's go to the phones this morning. Dan is with us. Farwell's Force, member number 366. Good morning, Dan.
17: Good morning, Mike. Pleasure to talk to you again.
0: Good to talk to you.
17: I was going to say good job last night, but it feels redundant because you know you did a good job. I know you did a good job. Everybody else knows you did a good job. So good job last night.
0: Well, that's very kind of you. Thank you.
17: And whoever answered the phone, I guess, I don't know if you can call him a receptionist, but he sounds like Josh, not Jerry, Josh or Jeffrey, whatever the...
0: We're going to give Josh every new name starting with the letter J. He was Jason earlier. Jerry. Yeah.
17: Anyway, I just wanted to make a quick comment about that press conference. I don't think there was any disrespect intended. I think it was more of a team-building thing, Mike, and I think you think that too. I think an apology was in order for, you know, the people that hung around to talk to them. But other than that, I think it was kind of like a team-building, gelling kind of a thing. What do you think?
0: Well, appreciate the call and the perspective. That's the motto, no one cares, work harder, that the Barry Colts had used all season. I do think it was disrespectful to the hardworking members of the media, and maybe I'm just being biased and selfish, but who were in that room? It's a Monday night. It's 10 o'clock. I'm sure they've got families or other places they might want to be, but you work some weird hours. You deserve answers to your questions. You really do. And the other thing, I think it took away from the real story, which was Barry's comeback in the series. The only thing people have been talking about these past 3 days was that media conference and the refusal to answer questions. So that, I didn't like it. I really liked the apology. So I guess we're just moving on from there. We're going to move on here on the show. An update from the 570 News Center is coming up. And then let's talk about medical assistance in dying. Word out of Ottawa is that it may not be extended here in Canada to include those who suffer only from mental illness. We'll talk about it next on the Mike Farwell Show. 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
27: From the National Newsroom of the Canadian Press, I'm Lisa Laporte. The World Health Organization gave an update today on the hantavirus outbreak aboard a Dutch cruise ship that's killed three people. The ship is en route to Spain's Canary Islands, and World Health Organization Director Tedros Adhanom Ghebreyesus issued a direct message to area residents saying public health risk is low. Here's U.S. Centers for Disease Control's Dr. Maria Van Kerkhove.
28: Right now, there's nobody on board that has any symptoms, including passengers and crew. That's great news.
27: 10 Canadians are now connected to the hantavirus outbreak. Federal officials report three more people, two from Alberta and one from Ontario, may have had contact on a flight with someone who was infected. Canada's chief public health officer says the overall risk to the general population in connection with this outbreak of the hantavirus is low. Canada is doubling down on its work to reunite Ukrainian children stolen by Russia. Foreign Affairs Minister Anita Anand is co-chairing a Monday coalition meeting in Brussels, where she says countries will discuss how new funding can help to alleviate problems in identifying and contacting children who were kidnapped. Governor General Mary Simon saw herself as someone who could build bridges between people living in Canada and with the monarchy itself. In her almost 5 years in the role, Simon says she's proud of the chance she was given to forge relationships with people across Canada. She's got just 1 month left in her term, having served as the vice regal for both Queen Elizabeth and King Charles since July 2021. One person is dead and a dozen others injured after a plane hit a person at Denver International Airport.
1: Seconds after aborting its takeoff roll and slamming on the brakes, the crew of Frontier Flight 4345 called the control tower.
2: There was an individual walking across the runway.
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2: We've got smoke in the aircraft. We're going to evacuate on the runway.
1: Emergency slides were deployed and passenger Andrew Garcia captured video of the scene.
3: Everybody get away from the aircraft.
1: Jim Ryan, ABC News.
27: And an East Vancouver community is rallying around a feline folk hero. Nigel the cat was accused of being a nuisance by a neighbor who says he was coming to their home and begging for food. Others in the community are firmly Team Nigel, and a growing shrine of artwork in support of the free-roaming cat has cemented the cat's status as a local celebrity, according to neighbor Christopher Dushak.
4: That culture around here is both online and like on that post, like all the artwork that people are putting out, he's basically like the neighborhood superhero.
27: Nigel now has his own Instagram fan page and is a top-rated attraction on Google Maps. This is the Canadian Press. In sports, the Carolina Hurricanes seek to continue their unbeaten run in this year's NHL playoffs by completing a second-round sweep of the Philadelphia Flyers tonight. The Hurricanes have won seven straight to start the postseason. Elsewhere, Minnesota hosts Colorado. The Avs lead that series 2-0. The Toronto Blue Jays are at home to the Los Angeles Angels this afternoon in the second game of their three-game series in Major League Baseball. Toronto took the opener 2-0. The NFL and referees agree on a new seven-year collective bargaining agreement that avoids a potential work stoppage and use of replacement officials. The deal runs through the 2032 season. The league started the onboarding process for replacement officials last month because negotiations weren't progressing. And Canada's Félix Auger-Aliassime fell in straight sets today in the second round of the Italian Open. From the Canadian Press, I'm Lisa Laporte.
7: The best of Mike Farwell is back. Here's just some of what you missed. 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
0: I'm sure you have heard about Maid. Not the kind of service we hire to come and clean our house, but in this case, MAID, which stands for Medical Assistance in Dying. And there has been

0: The Mail reported yesterday that sources in Ottawa are suggesting that that extension to include people who suffer only from a mental illness will not be granted. But the work continues to bring forward new guidelines for MAID by March of next year. Kerry Bowman is a bioethicist and assistant professor at the University of Toronto and joins us to talk about this morning. And Kerry, from the get-go, really, this entire conversation is fraught with ethical concerns, just on the surface, right? Who gets to play God, so to speak? But as we move into the possibility of including in our guidelines those who suffer only from a mental illness, you have now realized a whole new level of ethical concerns here, haven't you?
1: It really does create a whole new level of ethical concerns. And look, it's a tough one. So what's different with mental health disorders, and just for clarity's sake, what that would mean is that the person applying for medical assistance in dying, not physical problems, the nature of the request, mental health problems, the nature of the request. So that would be the difference with that. So, you know, one of the great concerns with that, would be, the word irremediable is there. So irremediable, you can't fix it. And many people in psychiatry would say it's really, really hard to tell who's irremediable and who's not, if anyone, meaning not going to get better. So that is one of the issues. The other issue that complicates it is many people within the field of psychiatry would also say that requests for medical assistance in dying may be, you know, essentially an extension of suicidal thought, right? Because people are, in many cases, living with depression or something. And then the third one, which I actually think is the biggest, which is really tough, is many people with mental health disorders are very vulnerable socially in terms of housing and food security and everything. And why is that? Because a lot of them are simply not well enough to be employed, and they just don't have a safety net. And so that's what makes it tough. But I would say this. I would say that it's really hard to say that the kind of suffering, the depth of suffering that comes from, you know, a cancer diagnosis is not parallel to the kind of suffering that comes from a prolonged mental illness. I think, you know, you can't say one without the other. And I myself have worked in hospitals a lot of my life, and I've worked in both psychiatry and I've worked in oncology meaning cancer. And I really think both sides have a very strong claim to request an assessment for medical assistance in dying. And then, so right now what we've got is a delay until March 17th, 2027, which is of course now less than a year away. That delay could be extended, it could be accepted, or it could be pushed out altogether. And it really does look like it's going to be pushed out altogether. And, you know, the point I would want to make is the parliamentary committee investigating this, you know, we're really doing something that is what I would say is paternalistic. You have a lot of people deciding what's best for patients without actually asking the patients themselves, because what hasn't happened is talking to people with living with prolonged mental illness. There's been little to none of that at all. The lived experience of patients. And when you look at the nature of I'm not on the committee, didn't want to be. When you look at the committee members themselves, most of them were opposed to this before the committee even started. So, you know, I see it as failed democracy, actually. I don't think that, you know, I think we're about to reject this. It's my take. I could be completely wrong, but I don't think we got the process right.
0: On the issue, Kerry, of the vulnerability of this population who may be presenting with mental health concerns, it sounds as though we almost may end up in a two-tier type system where if you are a person of means with a mental illness or you are a person with little means and mental illness, you may be treated differently by this system.
1: Yeah, I mean, the problem with vulnerability is you know, some people, you know, would say, well, let's just control for it. If somebody's really, really poor and has problems housing, they're not eligible. But as you're saying, I mean, how could we justify that? So if you're from a high income family, you're eligible. And if you're low income, you're not. So that would be very, very problematic in and of itself. And, you know, resources. I mean, we've had cuts and cuts and cuts. And, you know, I live in Toronto, and it doesn't have to be

0: Toronto. It could be any of the Canadian cities. You know, there's urine-soaked people lying in doorways. And, you know, people really need more help than they're getting. And it's really not happening the way it should be as we keep cutting back on that. So that is a huge element of the problem as well.
1: You mentioned earlier that you can see the arguments from both sides of this equation. If somebody has terminal cancer on the one hand, and if somebody really is irremediable on the mental health spectrum, the other. What arguments would you make in support of MAID on those, in those circumstances?
0: I would say ethically, we can't accept as a nation to if we've got medical assistance in dying, to say this kind of suffering matters and that kind of suffering doesn't matter, because I think they're equal. I you know, I'm conflicted within myself, but my major conflicts are mostly related to the vulnerability of people. Irremediable is a tough question, but it's also a tough question even for people. Not everyone has cancer or ALS that's applying for MAID in the first place on the medical side. So irremediable is often, you know, an open question, something that could be debated. So I you know, that's what I think. But it's a tough call. But I, you know, what I would like to see is a process where the voices of the people are heard and people living with mental illness. And look, that's not one voice. And that's going to be very complicated. And you're going to have a range of reactions and opinions. But still, that's how democracy works.
1: And that range of opinions on this, I mean, I think we'll always be, no matter where we land on this a little under a year from now, there are always, this debate, I think, will continue. If I just think about this personally, Carrie, I think ahead to, you know, 20, 30 years down the road, if I am in some way incapacitated, my quality of life I've determined is not what I think it should be, I might be interested in not prolonging any sort of suffering.
0: But
1: others might say, listen, and maybe let's even just throw, you know, cancer, because we've talked about so much, into the equation here. But what about those who firmly believe that miracles do happen? And why wouldn't I stay in the event that that miracle occurs?
0: Well, that's exactly it. And, you know, it's a bit of a pipe dream, but, you know, that cancer could suddenly become treatable. It seems unlikely. You know, cancer's a tough thing, and it's not really one disease and all of those things, but those things are always possible. So it's a tough call. But, you know, as complicated as this is, Mike, what it comes down to for me, it's not just what decision we make as a nation, it's how we make the decision. And the how we make the decision is deficient, as I see it. It's paternalistic, and we did not involve the people that are affected the most. And I think that's wrong.
1: How do we get those people involved in the conversation?
0: Talk to them. Ask them. I mean, I actually think we need to slow this down and do some more work on it. And I think we have to open it up to the people that are actually living with this. And we have to question the validity of the committee itself. Because I'm not alone on this. Other people think so as well. And I, as I've said before, I'm fairly conflicted on this one. I'm not really cheerleading on, you know, I think we have to hear from people on it. And my deepest concern is the social vulnerability that people are in. But, you know, I must say also one thing that we do see with MAID now in the year 2026 is the majority of people requesting it and being granted it, they're not people that are living in the streets. They tend to be upper middle class or even upper class people themselves, quite well educated. That's now, that's this year. But, you know, we don't know how that would look. And, you know, the decisions we make in the next few months or days, even at this point, they will affect Canadian society for a long time to come. So they're big decisions. And, you know, the international situation and the tension with the United States, I mean, all of this, this is a debate that I think would have had a lot more attention if we weren't in such a bigger mess, you know, beyond our borders, because that is really sucking up all the oxygen from any kind of media coverage on this.
1: It's a very good point and such an interesting conversation. I really appreciate your perspective, Carrie. Thank you very much for joining the show.
0: You're welcome. Happy to do so.
1: Carrie Bowman is a bioethicist and assistant professor at the University of Toronto. I really am intrigued by that last point, right? We'd be talking about this more. It would get more coverage in the media if we weren't so distracted by geopolitical issues. Nonetheless, the issue at hand is medical assistance in dying and how far the guidelines for it should be extended. Do we extend medical assistance in dying to those who suffer only from a mental illness? And I struggle with even phrasing it that way, only a mental illness. I think that speaks to our lack of understanding even still with the challenges presented by mental illness. I know we're doing better than we used to. The fact that we even talk about mental illness and sick, not weak, and all of those different things, that's a big step forward for us as a society, as people. But I don't think we're all the way there. And a lot of people in the psychiatric community will say that there might not really be any such thing as irremediable here. And that's, again, where it gets tough. Are we just believing so much in our own abilities to help counsel somebody out of, or work somebody out of, or medicate somebody out of their mental illness? I don't know, because we certainly don't seem to be saying we can treat someone out of a terminal cancer, for example. If I'm being honest with you, and it's the only way I know how to be, I say what you want. I don't hate the idea of having the option someday, depending on which state I end up in my old age. One of the stories I read as I was getting ready for the show today, when it came to our music selection, and I forget which musician it was, but who died in his sleep at the age of 89. And I thought to myself, isn't that the way? Isn't that what we all would hope for, right? Just one night you go to bed and then the next morning you don't wake up. Peaceful, easy, etc. But I don't know, if I'm in a state where somebody else has to feed me and clean me and whatnot, I don't know that that's a state that I want to stick around this place with but it's so tough. As we said at the beginning of that conversation, the entire issue is fraught with ethical considerations, right? Because some will firmly believe and their faith is so strong that a miracle may still occur. So how can you make any decision around the end of one's life? Even you yourself, which we have been given that power through medical assistance in dying, right? And there are organizations like Dying with Dignity that continue to insist we should have this option. And now we talk about the extension of medical assistance in dying to those who suffer from irremediable mental illness. And as Carrie Bowman points out, what we might end up with here is a two-tiered system, whereby somebody who is middle class or upper middle class is a person of means, can have access to MAID, but somebody who is more vulnerable and maybe suffering from the same things but can't advocate for themselves doesn't end up with access to MAID. And we talk all the time about two tiers in our healthcare system and privatization and whatnot have you. It is as slippery a slope as I can recall us being on, but we're not talking about it a whole lot, says Carrie Bowman, because there are other things in the world that are consuming our attention. Where do you land on the medical assistance in dying issue? And should it be extended to people who suffer from a mental illness? It's not going to be something that can be remedied. Is that something that should then qualify you for medical assistance in dying? What I'm hearing from Ottawa this week is that the federal government plans to pull back that extension of MAID. We're less than a year away now from these new guidelines being put in place. Prime Minister Carney didn't comment on it the other day. He said he's going to wait for the report. What would you like to see in that report? Your thoughts always welcome on the Mike Farwell Show. We'll take your calls next on 570 News Radio and Rogers TV.
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0: Not everyone has cancer or ALS that's applying for MEAD in the first place. So irremediable is often something that could be debated. It's a tough, tough call, but what I would like to see is a process where the voices of the people are heard and people living with mental illness. And look, that's not one voice. And that's going to be very complicated, and you're going to have a range of reactions and opinions. But still, that's how democracy works.
1: It seems as though we haven't determined that terminal cancer is irremediable in any way, yet we debate the irremediability of mental illness, right? Now, we can get through this. We can work on this. It's not irremediable. And of course, here in Canada, medical assistance in dying, the conversation is around extending it to include people who suffer from a mental illness. That was Dr. Carrie Bowman, a bioethicist and assistant professor at the University of Toronto. I want to hear from you on this. Let's go to the phones. Henry, good morning.
0: Hi, good morning, Mike. First time caller.
1: Welcome to the show. Thank you very much.
0: Yes, this subject is just so close to my heart. And just thank you for bringing this, putting it on air.
1: That's what we do here.
0: Just real briefly, I'll be 58 years old. But when I was 18, I won't go into specifics, but for 10 years, I lived, and by the grace of God, I'll say that the thought of suicide or taking my own life never occurred to me. But I suffered from an extreme OCD for 10 years. Nobody knew. And finally, at my breaking point, I told my then wife what I was going through, who had no idea. And she said, Henry, we need to get you help. And I got help. And 30 years later, Mike, I am here now, and I can help others who go through the same experience as I do. And Mike, I just find, as you said, this is such a slippery slope. And I pray that we would just pull those reins back and look at this. I understand everybody is different, but I am a living example of hope for those who do suffer.
1: Henry, appreciate you sharing the story. Thanks for calling in today.
0: You're welcome.
1: And that would suggest that a mental illness is remediable as opposed to not remediable. Everybody is different, though, and hence these conversations. Dan, good morning.
9: Good morning, Mike. I pulled over for this one. It's a tough subject, but I'm glad it doesn't scare you. Long-term mental illness sucks. Thanks, Mike. I've dealt with it for longer than I haven't. I'm okay. And I just want to say, we all know what's best for ourselves in the end. And it's not like you can wake up one morning and kill yourself by 6 p.m. This is a process that you have to go through. And I think in that process, maybe people can find help or find an alternative. Thanks, Mike.
1: Dan, thank you. Appreciate your call, and I can understand how close to home this hits. It's just a reminder to me, and perhaps I'll share the reminder that I've just gotten with you. Every person that you encounter today and tomorrow and the next day after that is carrying something. You might not know what that is, but you're carrying something. I'm carrying something. If we remember that, when we interact with other people, those interactions might be more positive. They might be having a bad day because of what they're carrying. I don't think they dislike you, though, in that moment. It's just that what they're carrying in that moment, on that day, is getting the better of them on that day. We're all carrying something. Let's remember that. It's the Mike Farwell Show on 570 News Radio and Rogers TV.
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21: From the National Newsroom of the Canadian Press, I'm Lisa Laporte. The World Health Organization gave an update today on the hantavirus outbreak aboard a Dutch cruise ship that's killed three people. The ship is en route to Spain's Canary Islands, and World Health Organization Director Tedros Adhanom Ghebreyesus issued a direct message to area residents saying public health risk is low. Here's U.S. Centers for Disease Control's Dr. Maria Van Kerkhove.
22: Right now, there's nobody on board that has any symptoms, including passengers and crew. That's great news.
21: 10 Canadians are now connected to the hantavirus outbreak. Federal officials report three more people, two from Alberta and one from Ontario, may have had contact on a flight with someone who was infected. Canada's chief public health officer says the overall risk to the general population in connection with this outbreak of the hantavirus is low. Canada is doubling down on its work to reunite Ukrainian children stolen by Russia. Foreign Affairs Minister Anita Anand is co-chairing a Monday coalition meeting in Brussels, where she says countries will discuss how new funding can help to alleviate problems in identifying and contacting children who were kidnapped. Governor General Mary Simon saw herself as someone who could build bridges between people living in Canada and with the monarchy itself. In her almost 5 years in the role, Simon says she's proud of the chance she was given to forge relationships with people across Canada. She's got just 1 month left in her term, having served as the vice regal for both Queen Elizabeth and King Charles since July 2021. One person is dead and a dozen others injured after a plane hit a person at Denver International Airport.
23: Seconds after aborting its takeoff roll and slamming on the brakes, the crew of Frontier Flight 4345 called the control tower.
24: There was an individual walking across the runway.
23: The audio from ATC.com.
24: We've got smoke in the aircraft. We're going to evacuate on the runway.
23: Emergency slides were deployed and passenger Andrew Garcia captured video of the scene.
25: Everybody get away from the aircraft.
23: Jim Ryan, ABC News.
21: And an East Vancouver community is rallying around a feline folk hero. Nigel the cat was accused of being a nuisance by a neighbor who says he was coming to their home and begging for food. Others in the community are firmly Team Nigel, and a growing shrine of artwork in support of the free-roaming cat has cemented the cat's status as a local celebrity, according to neighbor Christopher Duschak.
26: That culture around here is both online and like on that post, like all the artwork that people are putting out, he's basically like the neighborhood superhero.
21: Nigel now has his own Instagram fan page and is a top-rated attraction on Google Maps. This is the Canadian Press. In sports, the Carolina Hurricanes seek to continue their unbeaten run in this year's NHL playoffs by completing a second-round sweep of the Philadelphia Flyers tonight. The Hurricanes have won seven straight to start the postseason. Elsewhere, Minnesota hosts Colorado. The Avs lead that series 2-0. The Toronto Blue Jays are at home to the Los Angeles Angels this afternoon in the second game of their three-game series in Major League Baseball. Toronto took the opener 2-0. The NFL and referees agree on a new seven-year collective bargaining agreement that avoids a potential work stoppage and use of replacement officials. The deal runs through the 2032 season. The league started the onboarding process for replacement officials last month because negotiations weren't progressing. And Canada's Félix Auger-Aliassime fell in straight sets today in the second round of the Italian Open. From the Canadian Press, I'm Lisa Laporte.
2: He may have gone home and turned the phones off, but you can hear everything you missed. It's the best of Mike Farwell on 570 News Radio.

0: along with well-known anti-poverty activist David Alton, we have another hopeful who has already expressed their interest in becoming the mayor of Kitchener. That hopeful is Washma Froh, whose campaign is called A Kitchener for Everyone, and joins our show this morning. Washma, good morning.
1: Good morning, Mike. Thank you for inviting me.
0: Well, thank you very much for making time for the show and for putting your name forward. That's not an easy thing to do at all. Why would you like to be the mayor of Kitchener?
1: Thank you, Mike. Just a little about me. I'm a human rights lawyer. I've been working, you know, on peace and justice in conflict countries, you know, for the past 25 years of my life. I've worked very much internationally with the UN, USAID, Canadian International Development Agencies, and so many other different, you know, communities. And for the past few years that I've been, you know, living in Kitchener and working with, you know, a number of communities here, what I've actually found out that the experience that I have had in building those communities outside Canada can actually be very useful in bringing, you know, those expertise and those experiences and addressing some of our challenges. You know, when you talk to communities here, I've been engaged with so many people who are very much worried about the future. You know, the younger people, like I was out the other day on Kitchener Market Street, and you know, I was talking to so many young people who had a lot to say, who had, they love the city, they love, you know, the vibrant life that the city actually provides, but then at the same time there are so many challenges. Safety, we hardly hear about safety issues, for example, that people are facing. And my campaign, as you said, A Kitchener for Everyone, is actually rooted in that. I believe that solutions come from the community, because that's what I've built 25 years of my life. I believe people actually have the solutions when it comes to housing, for example. You know, like I've talked to people who think maybe co-ops is one option. I've talked to people who talk about fourplexes as another option for small houses, for example, where it, you know, the rent could actually be made simpler and easier for people. So I think, you know, my whole focus has been very much on building communities, and I feel that those years of experience, the international experience I've had, and the realities on the ground in the Kitchener that I've known and is my home, where I have raised a child, this is where I want to bring that voice to the city as well.
0: What would you do, Washma, to ensure that those voices of young people are being heard?
1: Have been part of, you know, kind of different conversations around the issues, for example, safety issues. Many young girls that I talk to in downtown Kitchener, for example, have expressed safety challenges. And they do not actually have, you know, many platforms where that consultations that actually happen or opportunities that they could be actually included in conversations lead to action. So listening needs to lead into action. If we consult people, we need to move beyond slogans and, you know, these formal kind of consultations, but actually actions. So that, like, for example, when it comes to the snow removal, like, I know it's such a controversial issue. Lots of people have different perspectives. But, you know, I talked with community members who are telling me that we can actually find a community solution. We can actually, you know, find ways that neighbors can be, like, younger people who are looking for jobs or other people who are looking for jobs, they can actually be paid to remove snow for, you know, seniors and people with disabilities, for example. So snow removal is such an important issue, and we shouldn't actually politicize it. It's a community challenge, right? Like people with disabilities, like mothers with strollers. I've talked to so many people who are stuck at home for 6 months because they cannot even get out. Our sidewalks literally disappeared. I've lived in this, you know, as like very much in this house in downtown all the past 8-9 years. And all I've seen that, you know, it's getting worse. We need to find solutions.
0: So do you want the city to take responsibility for snow clearing? Is that what I'm hearing?
1: What I want is finding a community solution. Maybe it would be not just the city alone, but actually it would be a combined responsibility of everybody. So, because right now a lot of people think, okay, it's we are responsible for this. Somebody thinks somebody else is responsible. Where my responsibility starts, actually. So I think it's also a lot of lack of information and lack of awareness. You know, I've talked to people who have not actually been consulted or talked about the way that they are looking at the city. What are they actually thinking? What are they expecting? You know, I was in Charlemont, for example, last week, and I saw many homes, many apartments, you know, that people showed me, and quite hard, you know, like, I don't want to use, you know, a very kind of negative word about people's homes, but, you know, those homes were not in a livable condition because they don't know about the complaints that they can actually complain about, the, you know, the conditions of homes where, for example, some landlords are not putting their responsibilities into action, for example, for maintenance and other kind of needs that the apartments have or other homes have. So all of this actually could be resolved by bringing people into conversations that right now people don't think they are part of.
0: So we have a landlord and tenant board in Ontario that tenants could take their concerns to. It's a provincial body. How would you, as the mayor of Kitchener, be a part of that?
1: Exactly. So I see the position of the mayor of Kitchener as an advocate, as a representative, as a policy voice, so that actually it reaches out. I understand that we are living, you know, in a two-tier kind of, you know, governance system. We have the region, also we have our dynamics here with the city, like it's a tri-city. We have Cambridge, we have Waterloo. So I understand that this is not an easy kind of, you know, dynamics to work around. But I also think that, you know, we need a representative, we need a voice that actually connects with people, listens to people, and brings, you know, those perspectives and challenges to places where it matters. So working with the LTB, working with the region, working with, you know, with other responsible agencies at the city, at the region, so that, you know, we can actually address those challenges. Because somebody needs to take some responsibility. Because, Mike, I have also seen that we have a lot of divisions in this city. What I mean by division is that there are communities that have been kind of taking shape that are not included, that are not part of conversations, that don't know about how to resolve their issues. And then I'm afraid that, and I'm a peace builder, I've built, you know, community peace initiatives, and I've seen how these divisions can actually create, you know, a lot of long-term instability issues where people do not feel they have a stake in what they are part of. So a lot of people have made Kitchener home in the past 5-10 years. I've seen Kitchener changing so much. We have a lot of diverse communities. In these communities that I talk to, they don't even know how to check if they are on the voters list. They have been living in this country for 6, 7, 10 years or more, and they don't even know how to check if they are on voters list. So I believe I want to bring those communities and have that joint stake in our city, because I don't want us to be divided.
0: You mentioned the two-tier political system we have here locally. We've got the regional government, and then we've got the municipalities, the city of Kitchener, for example, below that level. And you talked earlier, Washma, about community safety, particularly for young women that you've heard from. So yes. Given that police is a regional service, what would you do to increase safety?
1: I think very much is about finding those solutions. For example, what is important is to work together with the police services and addressing those, you know, kind of barriers to safety. For example, they were talking about the you know, different elements of, you know, like insecurity that they are experiencing. At the same time, they are also witnessing a huge number of people experiencing mental health issues, for example, homelessness, and many people who are not in there, in the words of one young woman who told me, when I see people are not in the right state of mind, that scares me. This is the word of a young, you know, 15, 16-year-old Canadian resident in this city. So I think it's so important to work together, of course, with the police services that to bring those perspectives and also address underlying challenges. Like, for example, people who are experiencing, you know, chronic homelessness or people who are experiencing, for example, severe mental health issues who are actually very much left on the streets. What do we do? How do we, as a community, you know, come together and find those solutions?
0: Washma, I wish you best of luck in the campaign. Thank you very much for joining our show today.
1: Thank you, Mike. Thank you. And have a good day.
0: You too. Bye-bye.
1: Bye.
0: Washma Froh is a mayoral candidate in the city of Kitchener. She registered on the first day she could, last Friday, the 1st of May. So too did David Alton. We are yet to hear about incumbent Barry Verbanovic and his plans for this October's election. But we will continue to bring you conversations with mayoral hopefuls across this region. And I don't mean to be dismissive of those who are running for councillor or school board trustee. There are just simply too many candidates there. Look, you know how I feel about the number of elected positions we have municipally as it is. 59 currently. Likely to become 58 because once provincial legislation passes, our regional chair will be appointed, not elected. But 58 different positions. We could not, I don't think, adequately cover every one of those seats because even if there was just one person per, but there will likely be multiple and then it gets to be too much for us to manage. So we will continue to have these conversations with mayoral hopefuls. And as the election gets closer, we will do what we have done in previous elections, and that is just open up space on the show, dedicated space every day. And for those candidates who are paying enough attention and who are willing enough, they can take advantage of that space. It'll be an open line opportunity where they can just call and say, hey, my name is blankety blank, I'm running for this position, and this is why. And that will give them that unfettered access to our show to tell you what they're all about. We'll do that as the election gets closer. And again, I think I feel like that's a fair way to do it. If you're paying attention, and I think that this, I mean, I don't want to sound too vain here, but I think this is the place you need to come because this is the radio station and the radio program that is the voice of the residents of this region. We have the most interactive show anywhere in this community. Folks call in and share their thoughts every day so you can learn what's on the minds of your potential voters. And if you want to reach their ears, then you will take advantage of that opportunity when we open it up as the fall rolls around. In the meantime, as I said, we will continue these conversations with mayoral hopefuls. Just one of the things on what Washma was talking about, and, you know, from her lips to any municipality's ears. And I think generally our municipalities do a pretty darn good job of sharing information. You can only share so much. You can't force people to pick up that flyer in their mailbox, read the email, go to the website, follow social media, listen to the radio, as much as I like to think everybody does that, right? I think our municipalities do their level best at getting messages across. Are we listening? Are we paying attention? I think that's the big challenge. So when I hear Washman talk about those who don't even know how to get on the voters list, don't know this, don't know that. And I guess what I'm saying, I'm not blaming the municipalities. The information is there. Maybe folks just need some direction as to how to find the information. But that's been a problem for as long as I've been hosting shows like this. How do I learn about this? How do I learn about that in our community? Maybe that's a good excuse or a good reminder to you. Tell a friend about this show. We keep you up to date with what's going on here in the region. It's the Mike Farwell Show, and it's right here on 570 News Radio and Rogers TV.
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Just took a quick scan around the three cities in the region. We just talked to Washma Froh, one of two mayoral candidates, along with David Alton in the city of Kitchener. No word yet. And I ran into him the other night and I asked, like, what are you doing there, Barry Vrbanovic? He's not tipping his hand yet, the incumbent mayor in the city of Kitchener. In Cambridge, there remains three candidates for mayor. Two of whom we've already heard. No, one of whom we've already heard from. Scott Hamilton was on our show earlier this week. Brian Kennedy says he's officially releasing his platform in about a week or so. And Jan Liggett has filed to run again, as has Dorothy McCabe in Waterloo, wishes to come back for a second term. So that's just looking across the three cities here in the community. It is 10:22.

0: It is the time of the day that we like to remind you of that very thing. Not everyone is a jackwagon. Share a story with you that hopefully puts a smile on your face. And we're keeping it local today. The city of Waterloo getting a little help in meeting its goal of planting 10,000 trees. Actually, the city of Waterloo is getting a lot of help from some little hands. More than a dozen students from N.A. McEachern Public Elementary School worked with the city of Waterloo to plant 39 trees in the park next to the school.
1: Our school, we don't have that many trees around here, so we wanted some more because there were supposed to be six, but then four of them just didn't make it, so now there's only two. And there weren't that many at school right now, so we just tried to get some more, and it worked.
2: It was special that we got 39 trees because that's like really hard to even get like 20 trees, and it's like, yeah, super good that we got.
3: We heard that you had a lot of trees, so we thought that it would be possible to get some.
4: I like doing these like hands-on activities with nature. Not only that, I mean, me and my friends, we made this paper towel presentation for the green team. That was pretty cool. I like it overall because we get to talk about stuff. We get to watch cool videos during class time. That's cool.
5: And we get to do nature walks sometimes.
4: Oh, yeah, we've done that, yeah.
5: And I like our teacher a lot.
4: Yeah, it's, like, cool to get a visual of how these trees are getting planted. A cool experience to learn about nature.
5: Learning about stuff and helping our school and helping plant the 10,000 trees.
0: It's a bunch of cutie patooties right there from N.A. McEachern Public Elementary School. The school's green team reached out to the city of Waterloo with their idea, and the city helped to coordinate the delivery of those 39 trees to N.A. McEachern. Waterloo wants to plant 10,000 trees by fall, so thanks to these elementary school students, only 9,961 to go. There you go. Well done by you, N.A. McEachern Public Elementary School in Waterloo, and your green team for getting this done. One of those youngsters who spoke in that audio you just heard was wearing, I mean, this kid is connected because he already had a ball cap that celebrated the Sutherland Cup championship of the Cambridge Redhawks. I mean, that just happened. It happened like a week ago. And this kid, he got hooked up. Somebody knows somebody with the Redhawks, because this kid was wearing the Sutherland Cup champion baseball cap already. That's hot off the presses, that cap right there. Speaking of the Redhawks and their Sutherland Cup championship, Todd Bertuzzi is the head coach of the team. You've probably heard that, the former NHLer, one of his assistant coaches with that Redhawks team. Nick Spaulding, who is a former Kitchener Ranger and OHL champion. He was at the Memorial Auditorium last night. We got a chance to catch up with Spalls. It was great to see him. He said he really enjoyed this coaching experience. So who knows? Maybe that's the next chapter for Nick Spaulding, the former Kitchener Ranger and OHL champion, now a Sutherland Cup champion as a coach. And he joined our broadcast last night. It was great to talk to him. Just one of the little extras that you get when you tune in to a Kitchener Rangers game here on your home of Kitchener Rangers hockey. That, of course, 570 News Radio. I'm going to get you to the 570 News Center for an update, and then it's Thursday morning. And at this time, that means Gary Chalk is coming up with Living Retired on the Mike Farwell Show. 570 News Radio and Rogers TV.
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6: From the National Newsroom of the Canadian Press, I'm Lisa Laporte. The World Health Organization gave an update today on the hantavirus outbreak aboard a Dutch cruise ship that's killed three people. The ship is en route to Spain's Canary Islands, and World Health Organization Director Tedros Adhanom Ghebreyesus issued a direct message to area residents saying public health risk is low. Here's U.S. Centers for Disease Control's Dr. Maria Van Kerkhove.
7: Right now, there's nobody on board that has any symptoms, including passengers and crew. That's great news.
6: 10 Canadians are now connected to the hantavirus outbreak. Federal officials report three more people, two from Alberta and one from Ontario, may have had contact on a flight with someone who was infected. Canada's chief public health officer says the overall risk to the general population in connection with this outbreak of the hantavirus is low. Canada is doubling down on its work to reunite Ukrainian children stolen by Russia. Foreign Affairs Minister Anita Anand is co-chairing a Monday coalition meeting in Brussels, where she says countries will discuss how new funding can help to alleviate problems in identifying and contacting children who were kidnapped. Governor General Mary Simon saw herself as someone who could build bridges between people living in Canada and with the monarchy itself. In her almost 5 years in the role, Simon says she's proud of the chance she was given to forge relationships with people across Canada. She's got just 1 month left in her term, having served as the vice regal for both Queen Elizabeth and King Charles since July 2021. One person is dead and a dozen others injured after a plane hit a person at Denver International Airport.
8: Seconds after aborting its takeoff roll and slamming on the brakes, the crew of Frontier Flight 4345 called the control tower.
9: There was an individual walking across the runway.
8: The audio from ATC.com.
9: We've got smoke in the aircraft. We're going to evacuate on the runway.
8: Emergency slides were deployed and passenger Andrew Garcia captured video of the scene.
10: Everybody get away from the aircraft.
8: Jim Ryan, ABC News.
6: And an East Vancouver community is rallying around a feline folk hero. Nigel the cat was accused of being a nuisance by a neighbor who says he was coming to their home and begging for food. Others in the community are firmly Team Nigel, and a growing shrine of artwork in support of the free-roaming cat has cemented the cat's status as a local celebrity, according to neighbor Christopher Duschak.
11: That culture around here is both online and like on that post, like all the artwork that people are putting out, he's basically like the neighborhood superhero.
6: Nigel now has his own Instagram fan page and is a top-rated attraction on Google Maps. This is the Canadian Press. In sports, the Carolina Hurricanes seek to continue their unbeaten run in this year's NHL playoffs by completing a second-round sweep of the Philadelphia Flyers tonight. The Hurricanes have won 7 straight to start the postseason. Elsewhere, Minnesota hosts Colorado. The Avs lead that series 2-0. The Toronto Blue Jays are at home to the Los Angeles Angels this afternoon in the second game of their 3-game series in Major League Baseball. Toronto took the opener 2-0. The NFL and referees agree on a new 7-year collective bargaining agreement that avoids a potential work stoppage and use of replacement officials. The deal runs through the 2032 season. The league started the onboarding process for replacement officials last month because negotiations weren't progressing. And Canada's Félix Auger-Aliassime fell in straight sets today in the second round of the Italian Open. From the Canadian Press, I'm Lisa Laporte.
12: 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Here's just some of what you missed. The best of Mike Farwell returns on 570 News Radio. Ooh,

there it is, that Thursday morning feeling, that Thursday morning after a Kitchener Rangers OHL final win feeling. And our good friend Gary Chalk has been away for the last couple of weeks. I know you missed him. I got your emails. I said it's not permanent-like. He's coming back. Gary Chalk writes a humor column entitled Living Retired. And he brings that column to life with Living Retired on the radio each and every Thursday morning, right after our 10:30 update. You can find

0: Elevate that event that you've got. Gary is with us again from the home offices near Brantford, Ontario. Good morning, Gary.
1: Hey, good morning, Mike with a mic. And, as you said, it's been a few weeks now, so need to say a special good morning to Mary on her bike and Derek, who listens in online over in Hull, England. You're everywhere, Mike.
0: I absolutely love that. We do a little thing during our Rangers broadcasts, too, Gary. We call out our long-distance listeners and just invite them to send an email. And let me tell you, last night we had South Africa, we had Brussels, we had Australia, Sicily, and now we've got Hull, England. Thank you very much for checking in this morning, Derek.
1: My goodness. Hey, you know, since I do need to admit, full disclosure here, since it's been a few weeks, I had our world headquarter volunteers here at the St. George, at the living retired headquarters in St. George, discovered it was a year now that I've been on trend with that modern fit shirt. You remember that?
0: Oh, I remember that. I still need to get my very own on trend modern fit shirt because it works for you, Gary.
1: Oh. Incredible. And what the volunteers found here, the interns, they found, because I didn't know what on-trend modern fit meant. I just knew I felt good. Well, apparently it is a tailored contemporary clothing cut that balances comfort and style, sitting somewhere between slim and classic fit. Mike, this is copywriter gobbledygook, isn't it?
0: Yes, it is an excellent usage of gobbledygook.
1: Oh, my goodness. Anyways, all this to say is I am now celebrating an entire year being on trend in my modern fit shirt. Mike, I'm even more, if that's possible, on trend. Are you sitting down here?
0: I certainly am. I never stand up at the show. Nope.
1: Okay, that's good. I think what I'm going to tell you, what I have become over these last few weeks we've been away, I love this work. I think you're going to be gobsmacked.
0: Oh, another very good word. I like this. Gobsmacked.
1: You bet. Not only am I now on trend in a modern fit shirt, here it is, Mike, I have also become welcoming, sophisticated, and inspiring.
0: Are you writing the new catalog for modern fit shirts, Gary?
1: Sounds like more copywriter talk there. Mike, here's what's happened to make me become welcoming, sophisticated, and inspiring. All started, Jan, my wife, she's watching HGTV. I don't know if it's Love It or Listed or Property Brothers, whatever. She turned the television off. She turns and said, Gary, we need new light fixtures. Now, as far as I'm concerned, the recessed lighting in our family room, over top TV, all the light, they're all fine. But I think what happens after an evening of binge-watching Brian Baumler do a complete rebuild of a house in 30 minutes convinced Jan what we needed was to upgrade the light fixtures. So before, Mike, you could even say, you go, girl, Jan and I were off shopping for these new lights, and this is what led to transitioning me to become welcoming, sophisticated, and inspiring.
0: Who knew light fixtures could do so much for one man?
1: Yeah, well, I'll tell you how it worked.
0: Okay.
1: What we did, we purchased some ceiling fixtures. Some of them have brushed nickel finish, others have a bronze finish, and one has, I think it's aged bronze finish, whatever. We got glass-edged lights, hurricane glass shades. We even got something, an alabaster glass shade. Don't have a clue what it is, but it's what these things did for me, because on the box it says, reflect a home for who you are. Welcoming, sophisticated, and inspiring. So we're carrying the new purchases out to the car, and it just happened there in the parking lot, Mike. I had a new spring in my step, a whole new joie de vivre. I all of a sudden was starting to feel welcoming, sophisticated, inspiring.
0: I like
1: and
0: it.
1: And broke.
0: They didn't, that's the fine print, Gary. You got to look for the fine print, yeah.
1: Okay. Anyways, by the time we got home, I'm convinced we pulled into the driveway. The neighbors were peeking through their window, their California shutters, and said, hey, dear, the chocks are home. What is it about them? They're looking welcoming, inspiring, and sophisticated. So at this point, I'm only sort of in a trial term of being welcoming, sophisticated, and inspiring, because I really have to get the light fixtures installed. Each of them came with a 28-page installation manual, Mike. It was printed in English, in Spanish. I think the third language was French. I couldn't really tell because none of the diagrams had people wearing berets and eating poutine. So I'm just assuming that was that. anyways, you know, Mike, I don't do my own electrical work around the house, just like I don't do my home plumbing. I don't like...

0: dishwasher, sweeping, anything that's sort of housework related, you know, I don't like doing. But I have a good friend, Rick. He's a do-it-yourself guru. He can fix anything. This guy has more tools than Donald Trump has pocket combs. Believe me, Rick's got it all. So before you could say circuit breaker, Rick was at the front door after calling him. He loves this stuff. So he's wearing a pair of those dorky knee pads that living retired guys wear over their pants. He's got his cordless pneumatic drill set, an oscillating power sander, a 13-in-1 ratcheting screwdriver, an LED stud finder, a wide jaw adjustable wrench, and his Bluetooth-enabled 24-inch magnetic level. So he's got it all. He's ready to go. And for good measure, Rick also brought along his home tourniquet kit. You know, you never know.
1: Yeah, of course. Better to be safe than sorry, Gary.
0: That's right.
1: Yeah.
0: As I said, he's a professional do-it-yourselfer because the very first thing he said was, Gary, you threw out the instruction manuals and you didn't read them, right? So we were good to go because I had. So Rick and I, well, mostly Rick. We were, my job was to hold the stepladder steady and hand him tools. And had him hand him also a few Bud Lights. There's something about it, Mike, when...
1: This sounds perfect. We're going to have a stepladder, a do-it-yourselfer, an experienced one, and alcohol. This is a perfect combination.
0: Yes, and toss in some electricity all at the same time.
1: There you go.
0: You know, this guy likes to work for cash and beer, sort of like all the do-it-yourselfers you call. First thing we did, because as you say, he's an expert, Rick... You have to realize he still has all his fingers. He said, let's turn the power off just to be safe. So we put down our Bud Lights, and we celebrated by turning the power off and having a Bud. Now, there is a threshold, I have to admit, for do-it-yourself guys they want to reach but not surpass. That is enjoying their Bud Light while they're working with thin wire that requires fine manual finger dexterity. You know, you get to a point, you can't attach the wires, and that just doesn't work. So we got the ceiling fixture installed. Then we moved very carefully to putting the light shades together. This involves now not just electricity, but also glass and beer. So note here, as I said, Rick's a professional. I mean, he knows you got to work quickly because, you know, Bud Lights and MAR connector, MAR connector, it leads to problems. We weren't halfway through installing all these new light fixtures, and I could notice that Rick, he was even starting to become welcoming, sophisticated, and inspiring, despite the dorky knee pads.
1: Exactly what I was thinking, despite the dorky knee pads.
0: He got in so inspired and taken into this whole thing, he yanked him off. Now, that might have been the beer. I'm not sure. Anyway, full disclosure, as Rick worked away installing all these light fixtures and having a few buds and becoming welcoming, sophisticated, inspiring, well, I tried to match him bud for mud. So now you got the guy holding the ladder, who is the safety guy, and you got the guy on the ladder. And you know what happens when two living retired guys are drinking beer and doing, you become giddy. And it got to the point, we now started to out-welcome, out-sophisticate, and out-inspire each other. And then, eventually, all things have to come to an end. And this was when you had to put the light bulbs in. Now, I mean, this is easy peasy, right? Well, yeah. Not so fast there,
1: wait,
0: Thomas Edison.
1: You could send Rick home for that, couldn't you, Gary? You could handle it at this point.
0: I'm not so sure because it was a selection of bulbs. We had small decorative chandelier bulbs. Some were clear, some were frosted, some were standard base, various wattages. The only thing that was consistent, it said, bulbs sold separately. Jan and I, when we bought the fixtures, we forgot the light bulbs. Well, full disclosure, Jan did say at the store, Gary, make sure the bulbs are in the box. I said, come on, for heaven's sakes, dear. The bulbs, they have to be included in the box. You buy a car, there's tires on it. You buy a light fixture, there's bulbs. Well, silly me, there were no bulbs. It was just then, now bear with me, when Rick had a light that went off in his head. So we couldn't drive because of the beer consumption. So we sat on the floor, figured out what to do, And while we're sitting there, Jan came on the scene and she said, I want to get my computer on. The power's off. I'm frustrated. And I said, Jan, just lighten up. Well, that didn't go over well. Next thing I know, she is out getting the light bulbs. So she purchased the light bulbs. She screwed them in herself. And we were good to go, except Rick had to wait before he could drive home because of the buds. So eventually he went home, and believe me, he too now was welcoming, sophisticated, and inspiring. So much so that when he got home, Rick's wife, Ruth, she called Jan. She said, Jan, what on earth have you done to my husband? He's welcoming, sophisticated, inspiring. It's a new guy. And it's all because of these lights. So here's the moral of the story, Mike.
1: All right, Gary.
0: Okay. When you install the light fixtures Jan and I bought, you'll become welcoming, sophisticated, inspiring. And if you drink beer while you're installing these light fixtures, you'll be longer than light.
1: Ah, Gary. It's like when a light went off above his head. You knew it was coming. But it lands oh so well. We appreciate you, Gary Chalk.
0: Go Rangers!
1: Go Rangers. We'll talk again next week.
0: Got it.
1: Bye-bye. 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
2: 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The best of Mike Farwell continues next on 570 News Radio. The stakes are higher.
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1: Do you remember the speed camera program that we had here in the region of Waterloo? Clear across Ontario, in fact. All 440-plus municipalities were granted the power to install speed cameras and catch us nasty, wasty speeders at 2 o'clock in the morning in a school zone where the speed limit was 30. Who the hell besides you was in the school zone at 2 o'clock in the morning? And why does the speed limit then have to still be 30? You get a ticket if you go over 30. Come on with your coming on. Sorry, that's 6 months ago, Farwell, coming back out. Because we did not like the speed camera program, did we? And one of the things that I said about it was that it was its own little cottage industry that we created, right? Remember, there were almost 36 people hired here in the region of Waterloo to manage, administrate our speed camera program. And my worry was then, and I think part of that worry has come to fruition, what happens with all those employees when the speed camera revenue dries up, for example? Now we've got almost 36 more people on the public payroll. We're paying them decent salaries to do what exactly? And as we have learned recently, the net revenue from our speed cameras here in the region was about $1.2 million. So yes, it does come out in the black, if you will, but there were almost $800,000 in costs associated with winding down the program, including the costs associated with, I suppose, dismissing some of, I don't know how many, the employees. Nonetheless, maybe that $800,000 in wind down costs here pales in comparison to the city of Brampton. You see, what they went and done in Brampton was buy a new building that would become the processing center for all of those automated speed camera tickets. You see, we didn't process all of them here. In fact, a lot of municipalities outsourced that work for processing. So Brampton thought, oh, we got this idea, right? We're going to put these goofy speed cameras all over the ding-dang province, and we're going to catch people speeding, those terrible, awful lunatics at 2 o'clock in the morning in a 30 zone because it's near a school when there's nobody else except you near the school. But Brampton was ahead of the game here. They knew this was a cash cow. So they spent $78 million on this building. But as you know, the speed camera program has been canceled. They are now banned. You cannot have a speed camera, Sam. I am. No, you cannot make me like those green eggs and ham. And Brampton thought that eventually, because again, cash cow, right? This building would pay for itself. 78 million bucks. That's a drop in the bucket, considering how many automated speed enforcement tickets that we're going to be processing. This will pay for itself. However, now, Brampton, with the speed camera program canceled, is stuck with a $78 million building. What are they going to do? Oh, here's what they're going to do. They're going to reallocate some of their speed cameras into red light cameras. Brampton was among the biggest adopters of speed cameras. Had 185. Remember, we were going to have 175 around this whole region. I said I would eat my shoe if we actually installed that many. But Brampton had 185 of these suckers. And so they're going to redeploy some of, not all of those 185 cameras, but some of them into red light cameras. And the building that they spent $78 million for so they could process all the speed camera tickets will now be converted to process all the tickets that are being given out for red light camera tickets. You see, one way or another, they are going to catch you doing bad things on the road, and they're going to make a bucket load of money for it. And I suppose, in fairness, that's the way it should be, right? Because you shouldn't do bad things on the road, should you? You shouldn't speed. You shouldn't run red lights. And as they make this transition in Brampton, isn't it nice to have an upper-level local government? Because Brampton is part of Peel Region, and Peel Region is already considering becoming a customer in that ticket processing center because they've got 37 red light cameras around the region, and that's a lot of tickets to process. But isn't it funny how government works, right? The upper level of government, oh, sure, lower tier municipality, we'll find a way to give you some money to support your lower tier municipality. We'll just, you know, use you as the administration center for all of the red light camera tickets we are now issuing. Here's all we know for sure. From the upper level government to the lower level government, all of that money came out of your pocket at one time or another. And Brampton will be darned if it doesn't get its $78 million bucks back for the building they bought to process all those speed camera tickets. I'm going to get you an update from the 570 News Center. And then this is the first Thursday of the month, which makes it a throwback Thursday with our friends at the City of Waterloo Museum. And did you know we have some of the oldest museums in all of Ontario right here around our home? We'll talk about it coming up on the Mike Farwell Show. 570 News Radio and Rogers TV.
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17: From the National Newsroom of the Canadian Press, I'm Lisa Laporte. The World Health Organization gave an update today on the hantavirus outbreak aboard a Dutch cruise ship that's killed three people. The ship is en route to Spain's Canary Islands, and World Health Organization Director Tedros Adhanom Ghebreyesus issued a direct message to area residents saying public health risk is low. Here's U.S. Centers for Disease Control's Dr. Maria Van Kerkhove.
18: Right now, there's nobody on board that has any symptoms, including passengers and crew. That's great news.
17: 10 Canadians are now connected to the hantavirus outbreak. Federal officials report three more people, two from Alberta and one from Ontario, may have had contact on a flight with someone who was infected. Canada's chief public health officer says the overall risk to the general population in connection with this outbreak of the hantavirus is low. Canada is doubling down on its work to reunite Ukrainian children stolen by Russia. Foreign Affairs Minister Anita Anand is co-chairing a Monday coalition meeting in Brussels, where she says countries will discuss how new funding can help to alleviate problems in identifying and contacting children who were kidnapped. Governor General Mary Simon saw herself as someone who could build bridges between people living in Canada and with the monarchy itself. In her almost 5 years in the role, Simon says she's proud of the chance she was given to forge relationships with people across Canada. She's got just 1 month left in her term, having served as the vice regal for both Queen Elizabeth and King Charles since July 2021. One person is dead and a dozen others injured after a plane hit a person at Denver International Airport.
19: Seconds after aborting its takeoff roll and slamming on the brakes, the crew of Frontier Flight 4345 called the control tower.
20: There was an individual walking across the runway.
19: The audio from ATC.com.
20: We've got smoke in the aircraft. We're going to evacuate on the runway.
19: Emergency slides were deployed and passenger Andrew Garcia captured video of the scene.
21: Everybody get away from the aircraft.
19: Jim Ryan, ABC News.
17: And an East Vancouver community is rallying around a feline folk hero. Nigel the cat was accused of being a nuisance by a neighbor who says he was coming to their home and begging for food. Others in the community are firmly Team Nigel, and a growing shrine of artwork in support of the free-roaming cat has cemented the cat's status as a local celebrity, according to neighbor Christopher Duchak.
22: That culture around here is both online and like on that post, like all the artwork that people are putting out, he's basically like the neighborhood superhero.
17: Nigel now has his own Instagram fan page and is a top-rated attraction on Google Maps. This is the Canadian Press. In sports, the Carolina Hurricanes seek to continue their unbeaten run in this year's NHL playoffs by completing a second-round sweep of the Philadelphia Flyers tonight. The Hurricanes have won seven straight to start the postseason. Elsewhere, Minnesota hosts Colorado. The Avs lead that series 2-0. The Toronto Blue Jays are at home to the Los Angeles Angels this afternoon in the second game of their three-game series in Major League Baseball. Toronto took the opener 2-0. The NFL and referees agree on a new seven-year collective bargaining agreement that avoids a potential work stoppage and use of replacement officials. The deal runs through the 2032 season. The league started the onboarding process for replacement officials last month because negotiations weren't progressing. And Canada's Félix Auger-Aliassime fell in straight sets today in the second round of the Italian Open. From the Canadian Press, I'm Lisa Laporte.
23: He may have gone home and turned the phones off, but you can hear everything you missed. It's the best of Mike Farwell on 570 News Radio.
1: Well, we just had one of our regular Thursday morning segments with Gary Chalk, his humor column, Living Retired. 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Every Thursday morning at 11:30, we do a little something called The Flip Side, have a little fun together talking about things that are outside of the usual news cycle, we'll put it that way. So that's coming up in 30 minutes. And right in the middle of those two regular things, on the first Thursday of every month, it's a throwback Thursday with our friends at the City of Waterloo Museum. This May the 7th just happens to be the first Thursday of May. our opportunity to step back in time as we uncover the fascinating stories from our city's past. Don't forget to visit the City of Waterloo Museum. Tuesday through Friday, 10 until 4, you'll find the City of Waterloo Museum right there at Conestoga Mall. And helping us through these first Thursday of every month, Throwback Thursday Conversations, is our good friend Jennifer Huber, who's a program and engagement associate at the City of Waterloo Museum. Good morning, Jen.
2: Good morning. How are you today?
1: I am doing so well. We got a little bit of sun here. I'm good with that. And our Kitchener Rangers won last night, so that makes me feel pretty good too. How about you?
2: Wonderful. We're in my favorite month, so I was very excited to be chatting with you today for May.
1: Now, what makes May? It must be, what, your birth month? Something significant has to be happening in May that makes it your favorite month, Jen. What is that?
2: You're absolutely right. It is, May is Museum Month. So it is a month where we celebrate our local museums, our national museums, and all the incredible things they do for us.
1: I love that. Okay, so the month of May, I like my alliteration too. May is Museum Month. How did all this get started?
2: So in 2000, the Ontario Museum Association decided that they wanted to celebrate May as Museum Month and draw attention to the incredible museums, art galleries, archives, and associations we have here, which means this year is our 26th anniversary of celebrating May as Museum Month. Did you know Ontario has more than 700 museums, art galleries, and heritage sites in our province alone? And there are over 35,000 volunteers and 9,000 employees who keep these sites alive, active, and working. And one of the reasons they picked May as Museum Month is because it goes along with May 18th, which is International Museum Day, where we celebrate museums all over the world.
1: That is a pretty staggering number, 700 across the province, but I tend to believe it. You know, I get out and about when I'm riding motorcycle into smaller communities. You always see these little, what I would call hidden gems, right? You can explore this. You can learn a little bit about the history of that, whatever it happens to be. And as I understand, here in the region of Waterloo and out into Wellington, we've got some of the oldest museum, art gallery, heritage site networks in the entire province right here in this part of the province. So how did this network get started and what was its purpose, Jen?
2: Yeah, that's a great question. So it's the Waterloo Wellington Network. And like you said, it's made up of our art galleries, our museums, our heritage sites. And it was an idea that started in 1982, that if we came together, and at the time it was just 13 museums, art galleries, and heritage sites that pulled together. And what they wanted to do was really create awareness about the museums we have in our own backyards. You know, so often when we travel or we're visiting other cities, we pop in to see their museums and art galleries and get a sense of that town and community. But they really wanted to bring that attention back to us and to look at what we're doing in our own backyard, because we're pretty lucky. We've got some pretty wonderful and awesome pieces right around us right now. So in the late 80s, the group actually came together to create one of the earliest databases for computer data entry for museums. And that was done in partnership with the University of Waterloo, who by that time had already established quite the computer program department. So partnering together, they were able to have 8 of their members pilot this early database, which now we take for granted and we have databases for everything. But in the late 80s, this was kind of a new idea and a new way of testing and trying out some of that software.
1: Super interesting. And you're right. We take these databases for granted nowadays, right? What were some of the promotions that were put together to help people learn more about these various sites?
2: Yeah, so they really wanted to draw attention. And the first slogan they went with throughout the 80s was, "It's about time to visit." And it was all about that time, because so many of our museums are at different, celebrate different parts of our history, different stories. So it's about time for your visit. And I would say for some folks, it's about time for a visit again. So come on over and check out some of our many sites that we have. What they were offering was discounted admissions, free buttons, posters, and they even right around that time decided to come up with the Heritage Olympics. Now, for folks that maybe are a little older, you can remember back to 1988, if you're thinking about where those Olympics were held. It was in Canada, in Calgary. for a refresher, and they came up with their own Museum Olympics. So what it was is you could go to different sites. There were games, there were riddles, there were mysteries to be solved, and it all concluded with a closing ceremony. That's right. They went all out, and the former Seagram's Museum held a large ceremony at the end of their Heritage Olympics where they even awarded prizes, and your former Kitchener Rangers actually showed up to help give out some of those prizes.
1: I love it. I love it. And isn't it interesting that Seagram's shows up again? We should keep a tally of how many times that name and maybe even that building shows up in our conversations, Jen.
2: Absolutely. They also took on some new ideas in the 90s. They were looking at time travelers because of so many different variations to our museums and sites that we have. They had game cards where they had questions and riddles. You'd go around and solve things to get to the big end mystery. They started driving tour series. So you can see they were really bringing a lot of attention to the amazing things we have right here in our own backyards.
1: So what's the network up to these days?
2: I am so glad you asked because I'm very excited about our May is Museum Month campaign. It is Many Sites, One Heart campaign. Now, today our network is made up of 36 different members of archives, heritage sites, museums, art galleries, nature centers, and so forth. So we've got a pretty packed group that folks can visit. But for this particular one, we have 20 of our partners that are coming together for Many Sites, One Heart campaign. What we're looking for people to do is find it. You're looking at one of our 20 sites to find a heart with our logo on it. You're going to snap it, take a picture. Maybe you're in the picture. Maybe we can see some of your feet sticking off to the side, whatever it might be. And you're going to share it on social media, wherever you want. And then you have a chance to enter to win one of our awesome prize packs. And these prize packs include free admission, goodie bags, and unique behind the scenes tours and experiences. So lots of goodies.
1: I love the way we're connecting the past with the present here, right? Because these museums often allow us that opportunity to explore the past, learn these new things. Now let's connect it to social media, which we are all immediately wired to today. And I'll bet you, thanks to those networks then, that we'll reach with our own pictures when we snap it and share it, we'll introduce other people to some of these 700 plus sites in our province. I love that idea.
2: Absolutely.
1: Okay, so the tag is Waterloo Wellington Network, and you can find it, snap it, share it, and win it. Free admission, goodie bags, behind the scenes experiences, etc. Jen Huber joins us on the first Thursday of every month, a throwback Thursday. Jen is a program and engagement associate with the City of Waterloo Museum. May is Museum Month. So what sites might we want to be visiting over these next many weeks? We'll get into that as we continue our conversation this morning. A throwback Thursday on the Mike Farwell Show, 570 News Radio and Rogers TV.
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1: It is the first Thursday of May, this May the 7th, and on the first Thursday of every month, we are joined by our friends at the City of Waterloo Museum for a throwback Thursday. 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Jennifer Huber is a program and engagement associate at the City of Waterloo Museum. She joins us and guides us through these monthly Throwback Thursday conversations. Today we have learned that May is Museum Month, and May the 18th, so 11 days from now. That's Victoria Day this year. In fact, Monday, May the 18th, is International Museum Day. So I mentioned before the break, Jen, surely with these 700-plus sites across the province and this network we've been talking about, we've got lots around here that we should probably consider visiting this month, right?
2: Absolutely. There's 36 different museums, art galleries, heritage sites, and nature centers that we have in our own backyard. And this month, 20 of them have come together for our Many Sites One Heart campaign, where you find it, you snap it, you share it, and then you hopefully win it.
1: I love that. I love that. So what are some of these sites we should be checking out?
2: Yes, I was hoping you would ask. And I thought instead of just listing them and naming them off to you, we could play a little guessing game with you and the listeners today. So I thought maybe I could give you three clues and then you could guess at which site I'm talking about. Are you up for a little challenge?
1: I absolutely am up for a little challenge. Let's go.
2: Okay, I'm starting with an easy one. Wink, okay. Wink, nudge, nudge. Are you ready?
1: I am.
2: Okay. It opened in 2009 inside Conestoga Mall. Number two, it holds a collection for the City of Waterloo and many items from the former Seagram's Museum, who was a founding member of our network. And currently, they are setting up a brand new exhibit, which is set to open on May 19th. Any guesses?
1: I mean, you had me at clue number one, Jen. I think it's got to be the City of Waterloo Museum, does it not?
2: It is. I thought I would start with myself. Easy. Okay. The next one, we're going to take a trip to Kitchener. Now, it's a historic home with a collection of over 160 years of artistic history. It was known as the Doon School of Fine Arts, and he ran it with his sister, Phoebe. Final clue? This museum is named after him, and he is a famous Canadian landscape painter.
1: Okay. I do know this one, especially what I want to know is if you know for sure, does Phoebe still haunt the Homer Watson House and Gallery? Because that's the legend around here, Jen. And I've always wanted to know, but I don't have the courage to go check it out for myself.
2: I'm with you. I'm not going to find out, but I know every October they have a chance at the Homer. Whoops. I told you the answer.
1: No, it's Homer Watson House. Yes. Yeah, absolutely.
2: Homer Watson House and Gallery that you can find out. So if any listeners are interested, that's their chance to get in there and find the real answers out.
1: I love it. Okay, what's our third one that I'm going to guess at here?
2: Okay, so this site was originally built to be a poorhouse in the 1870s. We're heading down to Wellington County as a heads up for folks. In the 1940s, it switched and became a home for aging before the 1970s when it turned into a museum and archives. Today, it shares the stories about agricultural history, veterans, art, and so much more. What are we thinking?
1: Okay, I have to be transparent here because I would not have gotten this one, but you gave me a stronger hint at the answer. So I know, thanks to you, that it's the Wellington County Museum and Archives. And I love this place. I go by it so often because Wellington County is a place I often ride in the nicer weather months, right in there between Fergus and Elora. And I think, didn't Ken Sealing work there at one point? He might have. Anyway, blah, blah. It's a beautiful building. I've always wanted to go inside, but never have.
2: Well, now you and all the listeners are invited to Wellington County Museum and Archives.
1: I love it. I absolutely love it.
2: Okay, ready for four?
1: Yes.
2: Okay, we're staying in that area. We're going to Guelph. And this is one of the founding network members. It starts in the 1980s in a former school building. And it was originally named the McDonald Stewart Art Center. It has 2.5 acres of sculptural gardens outside featuring 40 different pieces of art. Today, it's in partnership with the University of Guelph, the City of Guelph, and the Upper Grand School Board that holds over 9,000 pieces of Canadian and Inuit art. Any thoughts?
1: Those education partnerships are the real key here. And I know this one because I've visited before, the Art Gallery of Guelph.
2: You got it.
1: I love it. I love it.
2: Okay, let's take a trip down to Cambridge now. When this site opened in 2001, it was called the Wings of Paradise. It has over 10,000 square feet of conservatory space for some pretty popular and spectacular residents who live there. In fact, they have thousands of residents that you can witness as they emerge from their cocoons and take their very first flights.
1: I know this one, too, because I'm old, and I remember when it was Wings of Paradise. I think one of the highway signs actually still references Wings of Paradise. That's the Cambridge Butterfly Conservatory.
2: You got it. You're absolutely right. Okay, I'll give you a break, and I'm going to tell you a little bit about the next three, because all three of these actually find themselves on the University of Waterloo campus. So the first one is the Computer Science Museum, which opened in 2010. It focuses on preserving and showcasing computer history with a particular focus looking in at the university's contribution to the research and to the field. And I mentioned that they were one of the ones that the network partnered with early on to get their very first database. There's also the Earth Science Museum, which opens in the 1960s and was to have a geology kind of approach to things. It has a geological garden. It has mining tunnels, dinosaurs, ice age mammals. You kind of name it. It's got a ton of fun down there. And also on campus, we have the University of Waterloo Art Gallery, which showcases a variety of different pieces, Canadian, international, and also some undergraduate and master's students. So quite a variety there.
1: You know, I went to that school. I never got to every corner of that campus. So now I'm learning what's actually there. And this is like so many places within a stone's throw, either right in the region or just beyond, not to mention those are just 8 of the 20 sites that are participating in this campaign you've told us about. Many sites, one heart throughout the month of May. Can you list the others for us?
2: I absolutely will. In Kitchener, you can visit the Ken Sealing Waterloo Region Museum. There's the Kitchener-Waterloo Art Gallery, which is celebrating their 70th anniversary this year. And you'll also find Schneider House with its outdoor gardens and experiences that they have with the house. In Guelph, you can visit the Arboretum with over 400 acres to explore. There's the Guelph Civic Museum also down there in McRae House for John McRae's story there. In Waterloo, you can visit the Wilfrid Laurier Archives and Special Collections, as well as the Canadian Clay and Glass Gallery. But we're not done there. You can pop over to Cambridge, where we have Rare Charitable Research Reserve that you can do some exploring, McDougall Cottage, and the Cambridge Sculpture Gardens with over 20 pieces that can be explored on tour. There's the Cambridge Fire Hall Museum and Education Center and the Cambridge Center for the Arts, all in Cambridge. And last but definitely not least, you can head over to Baden, where you can visit Castle Kilbride and round out our group of museums, art galleries, and natural sites that folks can visit for our many hearts or many sites, one heart campaign.
1: We love it. We went to Castle Kilbride for a holiday tour. It was all decorated for Christmas a few years ago. Did that as a family. Wonderful, wonderful spot in this region.
2: Wonderful. And folks can stay tuned. This summer, we're actually coming in with a map that you will be able to get at any of our 36 locations and sites that identifies where we are so that you can be traveling around, pull out your map and see what's in your own backyard or near where you are that you can pop in for a visit.
1: Absolutely love this. So May is Museum Month. May the 18th marks International Museum Day. May the 19th, that new exhibit at the City of Waterloo Museum, which you can visit Tuesday through Friday from 10 until 4. All month long, it's the Many Sights, One Heart campaign. So you find it, you take a picture of it, you snap it, you share it on social, and then you could win one of those prizes when you tag Waterloo Wellington Network. Jen, so much fun all the time. I had no idea we had so many of these spaces right here in our own backyard.
2: Absolutely. We're very lucky, very fortunate for the community we get to be part of. So thank you to you and your listeners for taking a trip down memory lane with the City of Waterloo Museum, where folks can visit us currently online, and you can pop outside to see our heart that we have on display. But until next time, keep the past alive.
1: We are so fortunate, and so is the City of Waterloo Museum, to have you, Jennifer Huber. We should call you the Museum Queen with this exhaustive list of all of these places. Absolutely love it. Thanks for being with us again this morning.
2: Awesome. Thank you. Have a great day.
1: Jennifer Huber joins us, Program and Engagement Associate with the City of Waterloo Museum. May is Museum Month. 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You'll see them online at waterloo.ca/museum. Lots of fun. It's going to be a great month of finding it, snapping it, sharing it, and then winning it, we hope. An update is on the way from the 570 News Center. And then it's time in this week, isn't it, for something that is not in the news cycle, a little something different. We call it the flip side. And I've got a story about this coat that I have had for so ding-dang long. And something happened to my coat recently, and it just made me think of how long I've had this coat and why I've had it so long. And I'm sure I'm not the only one that has an article of clothing of some kind that, for whatever reason, I just can't get rid of. The clothing you can't quit. We'll talk about it on the flip side. I want to hear your stories, too. What article of clothing can you just refuse to let go? We'll take your calls, share your stories next on the flip side with the Mike Farwell Show. 570 News Radio and Rogers TV.
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17: From the National Newsroom of the Canadian Press, I'm Lisa Laporte. The World Health Organization gave an update today on the hantavirus outbreak aboard a Dutch cruise ship that's killed three people. The ship is en route to Spain's Canary Islands, and World Health Organization Director Tedros Adhanom Ghebreyesus issued a direct message to area residents saying public health risk is low. Here's U.S. Centers for Disease Control's Dr. Maria Van Kerkhove.
25: Right now, there's nobody on board that has any symptoms, including passengers and crew. That's great news.
17: 10 Canadians are now connected to the hantavirus outbreak. Federal officials report three more people, two from Alberta and one from Ontario, may have had contact on a flight with someone who was infected. Canada's chief public health officer says the overall risk to the general population in connection with this outbreak of the hantavirus is low. Canada is doubling down on its work to reunite Ukrainian children stolen by Russia. Foreign Affairs Minister Anita Anand is co-chairing a Monday coalition meeting in Brussels, where she says countries will discuss how new funding can help to alleviate problems in identifying and contacting children who were kidnapped. Governor General Mary Simon saw herself as someone who could build bridges between people living in Canada and with the monarchy itself. In her almost 5 years in the role, Simon says she's proud of the chance she was given to forge relationships with people across Canada. She's got just 1 month left in her term, having served as the vice regal for both Queen Elizabeth and King Charles since July 2021. One person is dead and a dozen others injured after a plane hit a person at Denver International Airport.
19: Seconds after aborting its takeoff roll and slamming on the brakes, the crew of Frontier Flight 4345 called the control tower.
20: There was an individual walking across the runway.
19: The audio from ATC.com.
20: We've got smoke in the aircraft. We're going to evacuate on the runway.
19: Emergency slides were deployed and passenger Andrew Garcia captured video of the scene.
26: Everybody get away from the aircraft.
19: Jim Ryan, ABC News.
17: And an East Vancouver community is rallying around a feline folk hero. Nigel the cat was accused of being a nuisance by a neighbor who says he was coming to their home and begging for food. Others in the community are firmly Team Nigel, and a growing shrine of artwork in support of the free-roaming cat has cemented the cat's status as a local celebrity, according to neighbor Christopher Duchak.
22: That culture around here is both online and like on that post, like all the artwork that people are putting out, he's basically like the neighborhood superhero.
17: Nigel now has his own Instagram fan page and is a top-rated attraction on Google Maps. This is the Canadian Press. In sports, the Carolina Hurricanes seek to continue their unbeaten run in this year's NHL playoffs by completing a second-round sweep of the Philadelphia Flyers tonight. The Hurricanes have won seven straight to start the postseason. Elsewhere, Minnesota hosts Colorado. The Avs lead that series 2-0. The Toronto Blue Jays are at home to the Los Angeles Angels this afternoon in the second game of their three-game series in Major League Baseball. Toronto took the opener 2-0. The NFL and referees agree on a new 7-year collective bargaining agreement that avoids a potential work stoppage and use of replacement officials. The deal runs through the 2032 season. The league started the onboarding process for replacement officials last month because negotiations weren't progressing. And Canada's Felix Auger-Aliassime fell in straight sets today in the second round of the Italian Open. From the Canadian Press, I'm Lisa Laporte.
23: Mike is back with more. It's the best of Mike Farwell on 570 News Radio.

Just before we get into the stuff that's outside the usual news cycle, something I frankly expected to occur, especially, I mean, I was wondering if this particular mayor would seek a fourth term regardless. But when I saw that a current councillor, Rod Rolleman, has already put his name forward for mayor of this township, I thought there's more writing on the wall. And indeed, North Dumfries Mayor Sue Foxton has announced that after 27 years of service, the past 12 or three terms in the role of mayor, it is time for her to pursue new opportunities and spend time with family. Sue Foxton will not be seeking re-election in the upcoming municipal election scheduled for October the 26th of this year. So, Sandy Shantz in Woolwich, three terms, has also decided to not seek re-election. Sue Foxton in North Dumfries,

of my ways all day, every day, and twice on Sundays. But I get the feeling that in this particular case, I can't possibly be alone. Maybe there's a sentimental reason for it. Maybe there's a reason for it, like my reason for it. And the it in this case is hanging on to an article of clothing. We know all about fast fashion, right? And stuff is basically designed to go out of style as quickly as you buy it. I'm a guy that enjoys a nice suit. I've been very fortunate over the years, thanks to a long-standing partnership with a clothing store in Uptown Waterloo, to have some really nice clothes. And even before those days, I mean, ties for guys, not that a lot of people wear neckties anymore. I still do it, but they get wider, they get thinner. Lapels on your coat, they're wider, they're thinner on your sport coat. It just goes on and on. And ladies, you know just as well how something's in style this season or this week, and then it's out of style the next week. But for me in this case, and this is an easier one to keep in style, if you will, it's a winter coat. And I remember buying this winter coat. I was very excited to get it. I won't use the name brand, but it's a quality name brand that you would associate with good winter gear. And I found it on a clearance rack. I don't even remember the store, to be honest with you. But when I found this brand on this rack, and I'm positive it was either $100 or $110, one or the other. I'm certain of the purchase price from the clearance rack, about 15, maybe even pushing 20 years ago now. I can't remember exactly where or how long ago, but at least 15, I promise you that, because my beloved said to me the other day, you've had this jacket for as long as I've known you. And that's over a decade now. So I think I had it many years before we met, because it was a brand name that I always wanted to get. My buddies and I used to take these trips in the dead of winter to go to football games. And when you go to football games in the dead of winter, including football games at Lambeau Field in Green Bay, you're dealing with some winter weather. So I wanted to have a good winter coat. And when I saw this name brand on the clearance rack, I grabbed it. I was so excited by it. And in fairness, my beloved teased me about it a bit because it was the only thing I ever wore. It's got no style whatsoever. It's just a good quality winter coat. So high quality is it, in fact, that to this day, you would be hard pressed, unless you are a real fashionista, I think anyway, you would be hard pressed to say, boy, that guy is wearing a winter coat that he bought 15 years ago. It's just your everyday, average, run of the mill winter coat. And I'm telling you, there is one thing that I noticed recently, because it has now become just kind of the snow shoveling coat, the dog walking coat, the coat you throw on in the wintertime because it's freezing ding dang cold. I have a much nicer kind of dress winter coat that I can put on over one of the suits that I like to wear. But this is just my everyday average run of the mill winter coat. It's that time of year. I'm going out to shovel the snow. I'm going out to walk the dog. Put on your winter coat and it's as warm as it ever was. I'm not even joking. There is not even the hint of a rip in the lining. The one thing that I have noticed is in the right-hand pocket, which is the pocket where the treats get kept for Rosie the pandemic pup. So when we're walking, I'll reach into my pocket and, you know, treat her along the way if she's doing things that I want her to do and all that stuff. And I did notice that the zipper on the pocket has kind of started to tear off. Who cares? It's a pocket zipper. I've never, I think, in the lifetime of those coats ripped or done up the zipper. It's just kind of starting to come away from the material. But about 2 weeks ago, the main zipper, the front zipper, broke. So my beloved's like, we're not getting rid of this coat. And I'm like, good, because it's a great coat. So she took it in to have a new zipper put on. Here's my concern, because I'm so cheap, right? I will bet you dollars to ding-dang donuts right now that the cost of this replacement zipper is going to be greater than what I paid for this coat upwards of 15 years ago. I'll bet you it cost me more than a C-note. Kids, ask your parents. That's a $100 bill. I'll bet you it cost me more than that to have a new zipper put onto the coat that has lasted me flawlessly for
about

0: 15 years now. It's just a well-made garment. I guess that's what you get when you buy a high-quality brand name, I suppose. I mean, we could get into this whole thing about they don't make stuff like they used to, because I don't think they do. I've had other coats not last nearly as long, but the point of this is I've had it for so long, I've been teased about it because it's out of style, and I'm like, I don't care. I was really excited to buy this thing. It's still in great shape. I am not getting rid of this article of clothing. I can't be the only one that, for whatever reason, maybe a sentimental reason, how do I know? You're you, I'm me. Why do you hang on to that particular article of clothing? Whatever it is, why do you still have it? I would like to know. I told you why I'm hanging on to my name brand coat that I bought all those years ago. Great deal, and it's still in great shape. I don't care if I'm walking Rosie the Pandemic Pup and you see me and say, Farwell, you need to upgrade your fashion. Nope, it's warm inside this coat. 519-570-2545, star 570, and 1-800-570-5715. Let's hear your stories about that article of clothing that you just can't quit. Mark is with us this morning. Good morning, Mark.
1: Good morning, Mike. I've got a Levi's jean jacket I bought over 30 years ago.
0: Come on.
1: Not kidding.
0: Really?
1: Really. And it still fits me, believe it or not. And it's weathered a bit. It's turned color. But it's still the beautiful Levi's jean jacket.
0: You know what? It's weathered. It's turned color. That just makes it even better, Mark.
1: It's unique, Mike.
0: I absolutely love it. And what kind of condition is it in?
1: It's excellent condition, Mike.
0: Incredible. I love it, buddy. Way to go.
1: Okay, Mike.
0: Okay, Mark. Thanks. Appreciate the call. You know, it brings me back to being a kid and jeans. And I mean, I think they still are, right? The kind of jean or the brand that you wear. I was always a GWG guy, and it wasn't Great Wrangler or whatever, Great Western Garment. It was Great Wayne Gretzky. Anyway, and I was faithful to the GWGs until I stumbled into Levi's and realized, nah, I think I like Levi's better. Here's the thing with jeans, and I don't know if it's a guy thing, if this has ever happened to you ladies, but I cannot find a pair of jeans anymore that last me, and certainly not as long as my coat has lasted. They always rip in the crotch. I don't know what I'm doing wrong. Maybe it's because my thighs are too fat because I don't move enough. I don't know. Anyway, I got a little bit sidetracked there. Sorry. Mark has had a jean jacket, the old denim jacket, for more than 30 years now. That's a pretty long-lasting jacket. George, what about you? What article of clothing can you just not get rid of?
2: Interesting story. Before I met my wife, I met this girl down the state. She was in West Virginia, and I really wanted to make it work. I really did. So I took a Minnesota North Star type jersey without the Minnesota North Star logo, and I created a West Virginia hockey team using that jersey. I created myself. I silk screened it. I did everything, and for the life of me, I can't get rid of it.
0: You went to great lengths to impress this woman from West Virginia, eh?
2: Yeah. I even created a West Virginia hockey team using a Minnesota base shirt. I showed it to her, a picture, but I never sent it to her. But it did not last. We were too far. We just couldn't keep it going.
0: I'll tell you, buddy, that is dedication right there. I love you this much. Good stuff, yeah. George. Thanks for the call.
2: You're welcome.
0: I appreciate it. That sounds like there's a sentimental attachment to that. And you know what? That's just fine. Phil, good morning.
3: Good morning, Monsignor.
0: How are you, my friend?
3: I'm out here in Wartburg.
0: Wartburg?
3: Yep, that's just west of Stratford, Seamanville.
0: Okay, so you're still Perth County? Or have you crossed out into, what would you be into, Huron maybe?
3: No, I'm still in Perth County.
0: Okay, Wartburg. Gotcha.
3: Yep. All right.
0: Okay, what article of clothing? And I don't want to hear about your gitch, Phil. Come on now.
3: I have so many vintage jackets. That's what I call them, vintage.
0: Yep.
3: And my favorite one makes me look like the Bridgeport General. And I have to admit, over the decades, my barrel chest has slipped a bit. I've had the zipper replaced for $5. I know a good dressmaker.
0: Oh, I wish I had talked to you first. This zipper's going to cost me more than a honey, I'm telling you.
3: Yeah. And The whole secret is you got to use 10-pound fishing line for thread so it doesn't bust.
0: Okay. I like it. Yeah, because when our barrel chest is no longer as barrely, it's the other part of the upper body that becomes the barrel, right?
3: Yeah.
0: Yeah. All right, Phil, thanks for the call. Good to hear from you today. I just know Phil a little bit. I thought for sure he was going to go to the gitch on us. Laura, good morning.
4: Well, good morning, Mike.
0: What article of clothing can you just not part with?
4: I have a hoodie that I bought from Tiger Brand in Cambridge.
0: Oh, my gosh. Tiger Brand. Good one.
4: I know. Somewhere between 35 and 40 years ago.
0: Amazing.
4: I know. And I love this hoodie. And, yeah, it's still good.
0: No
4: it
0: kidding.
4: I bought the hoodie and sweatpants at the same time. I don't have the sweatpants anymore, but I definitely have the hoodie.
0: A hoodie from Tiger Brand. I mean, that's like a classic now, Laura.
4: I know. But, yeah, then they're gone, and that's too bad.
0: It is.
4: I love their product.
0: Well, I'm glad you still have the hoodie. You're carrying it on.
4: Right?
0: Good stuff.
4: All right. Have a good day.
0: Thanks. You too. Bye-bye.
4: Bye.
0: There you go. A hoodie from Tiger Brand. You know what that makes me think of? My Sorel Kaufman boots from, and bought them when Kaufman was still out there on Wellington North or whatever. We had the outlet out there, right? And I've had them since then. I probably should have upgraded the liner by now, but I don't because, I'm cheap. Anyway, same ding-dang boots, and I'll knock some wood. Not a leak in them yet. And those suckers, I couldn't even tell you how long ago I bought them. What is the article of clothing that you just can't part with? We'll get more stories on the flip side right after this. It's the Mike Farwell Show, 570 News Radio and Rogers TV.
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0: I've got a coat. It's a winter coat, a very good brand name. Found it on a clearance rack well over 10 years ago, probably pushing 15. And I don't care. Style, smile. It's warm. The zipper just broke, though, and we are in the process of having that zipper replaced. I have a feeling that the replacement of the zipper in 2026 is going to cost me more than the jacket cost me back in about 2010. Paid 100, maybe 110 bucks for it. I remember the price being absolutely one of those. I just can't remember what year I bought it, but I can't quit this coat because it has not quit me. That's your question on the flip side today. What is that article of clothing that you just can't get rid of? Jerry, Farwell's Force member number 271 is here. Morning, Jerry.
15: Good morning. Prime number 271.
0: Prime number, thank you for the reminder. That's why you chose it.
15: Yeah, I mean, I've had lots of things I want to keep, but, you know, favorite shirts or something, you know, the collar gets frayed or whatever, and it's probably my problem or my fault that my wife throws them out, probably because I wear them places I shouldn't. But anyways, the real story I have for you is my niece. She found a Canada Goose winter coat, I think that's all they make, thrifting for $40.
0: That's an incredible find.
15: Yeah, somebody priced that who doesn't know what Canada Goose is.
0: Fair, yes.
15: Yeah, yeah. Okay, go Rangers. Talk to you later, Mike.
0: Thanks, Jerry. Love that ending. Go Rangers. Let's keep the spirit alive, keep the momentum going, the positive vibes flowing. Big win for the Rangers in the first game of the OHL Finals last night, but there are more games to come. Tomorrow night, by the way, Kitchener Memorial Auditorium. If you can't be there, be here. Josh Piercy and I have all of your coverage, starting with the Harris Law pregame show at 6:30. Ted is with us on the flip side. Good morning, Ted.
16: Yeah, I just turned your program on, and there's a couple of things that brought memories back to me. The first is the garments and that. I'm 92 years old. I bought my first car in 1953, and I bought a jacket then. And that jacket today, I had it out a couple weeks ago just to look at it. It fits me the same today as what it did when I bought it.
0: Attaboy.
16: The other thing is I bought a leather jacket 50 years ago. Same thing. It fits me. I'm 5'8", 145 pounds now. And for most of my life, I think I was about 133. But the other thing that, that not too many people would have caught was the general. I remember the general, and that's a long time ago. But anyways,
0: you remember the Bridgeport general. You remember him personally?
16: Absolutely.
0: Yeah, for sure. He was a character, wasn't he?
16: Well, the thing was that what ticked me off was the city took the stop sign away from him for guiding the kids in that, eh? And that was so disgusting at the time that I thought it's too bad that the region didn't revolt. You know, because both he and his brother did nothing that was offensive to anybody, in my opinion, you know. But anyways, I'm getting old and getting to the point where, you know, like there's not too much that interests me anymore other than the past, you know. But all the best to you. You've been around for a while and done a lot for the community, too. So more power to you, man.
0: Thanks, Ted. Appreciate you. Have a great day.
16: Yeah, thanks. Bye.
0: Bye-bye. There's a note for you, kids, and anybody younger than me as a kid, just so you know. But you reach a certain age and stage of life where you spend most of your time thinking back on how things were or what had happened. I'm pretty close to that. I'm not Ted's age yet, but anyway. And I think that was a kind way of telling me that I'm old. You've been around for a while, Ted says. Some emails that have come in with regard to clothing. You just can't quit. Davin sends an email to Mike at 570news.com. I have a polo jeans fleece hoodie that I purchased from Eaton's in downtown Toronto on Boxing Day. Used my Christmas money. I was 16. I'm 45 now, and it's still in great shape. My wife has tried to get rid of it a few times, but I won't let it go. Attaboy. Davin, you hang in there. Do not allow it to go away on you. Clinton says, I have an oversized comfy sweater that I bought when I was 15 from Zellers at Conestoga Mall. I still have it now, which makes it about 25 years old, and somehow it's still in great shape. You see what we're getting at here, right? They don't make stuff like they used to. And Ian, I knew this was coming. I'm pretty sure I've got 40 years of Rush Tour t-shirts. Attaboy, Ian. I'm going to try to squeeze in one more before the news update. Sandy, I got about 30 seconds, or you can wait till after the news.
17: No, I can be super fast.
0: Okay.
17: I bought a fisherman's sweater in England in 1985, and I still wear it to this day.
0: Yeah, that fisherman's sweater, I mean, why wouldn't you, right? That's going to be around forever.
17: Yep, it's comfy, cozy. I wear it more in the garden than out, but that sweater has lasted and lasted.
0: I love it, and your call lasted 28 seconds. Perfect timing so I can get to news on time. 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We'll take your call right after the update because the Talk Back Hour is about to begin, which is open phone lines for you on the Mike Farwell Show, 570 News Radio and Rogers TV.
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26: Anything but an opportunity for her to start rebuilding her reputation by getting out in front of it. I agree with you. I think she got some really bad advice.
1: Hey, I appreciate you so much. And those sentiments. Yeah, no, yeah. I think she could be doing herself a real service by talking. Appreciate the time, Bert. Let's get to Chance before we wrap this up. Chance from Alabama. You're there, buddy. I know you're there this time.
27: What's up, man? How you doing?
1: What's up, brother?
27: Hey, I appreciate you taking the call. You know, this is an awkward topic for a lot of people. It's not something I think most people like talking about. I give you props for talking about it. I think a lot of people don't talk about it. Because I think, you know, Kraft puts a hush-hush on it, and they don't want it spread. You know, they just don't like it. Who wants to be the sex police? You know, who wants to talk about this stuff? You know, and it was the 1950s, you know, if it was Bible times, they would have been stoned to death. But, you know, I think they're both disgusting. I think Vrabel does need to be held more accountable because of the position he's in, being a leader of, you know, basically some are, you know, still teenagers, man.
1: All right, Chance, we're up against it, man. I got to cut you off, but I had to hear your voice. It was one of those deals. Take it easy, brother. We'll talk to you next time. Thank you guys so much for joining us today. We've reached the end of our quest. Laura Menez,
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44: Now this update from the Canadian Press. The head of the World Health Organization is trying to reassure Spain's Canary Islands residents where passengers of the hantavirus-stricken cruise ship are expected to be evacuated early tomorrow. The WHO Director General has issued a direct message saying that the virus was not another COVID. There have been 8 cases, including 3 deaths of the virus on the cruise ship. Several Canadians have been told to isolate after coming into contact with infected passengers. On the war front, Britain's defense ministry is deploying a warship to the Middle East to join a potential mission to protect commercial ships in the Strait of Hormuz once hostilities end. Quebec's leftist Sovereigntist Party is drawing inspiration from New York City's Democratic Socialist Mayor Zohran Mamdani. Some 350 members are gathered in Montreal today to adopt positions on the cost of living, affordability, and wealth redistribution. And police in Ottawa say a two-year-old child has died after being pulled from the Ottawa River. From the Canadian Press, I'm Naira Ahmed.
42: Asking the hard questions you want answers to. 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It's Westwood One Sports Night with Mike Wickett.
0: Well, happy Saturday night. Let's get it. What is going on wherever you are listening to us all across America on your favorite radio station, Sirius XM 375. You can tell your smart speaker, hey, Alexa, play Westwood One, also the Westwood One app. You might as well download it. You have a million apps. Might as well get that last one. Gosh, we have a lot of stuff to get to. We got a lot of stuff to talk about. Coming up in about 40 minutes from right now at 6:40. We're going to go to Houston and talk some Texans football and maybe a little bit of Kevin Durant's future, because there are a lot of people out there that believe Kevin Durant's done playing for Houston as the Rockets bowed out of the first round of the playoffs and Kevin Durant was unable to go in those last couple of games. Also, an hour from right now, it's been a week of complaining, but it's also been a week of Draymond Green versus everybody, and we'll get to that. We're going to see how well we know the NFL offseason headlines. We got a ton of stuff to get to. First, let's say hello to our producer, Stuart Kovacs. Stuart, how are you today, buddy?
1: I'm great on this Mother's Day weekend. Had a little Mother's Day early dinner with the in-law mother today, and then doing my mother tomorrow. So it'll be you know, a busy weekend, if you will.
0: All right. Yeah. I'm actually sitting next to the kid's gift to mom. It's right here next to me in my studio. Ooh. It came in the mail today.
1: Oh,
0: like
1: good timing.
0: like at the buzzer, it got here, or else it was going to be one of those where I show her a screenshot.
1: Yeah, that's
0: Mother's
1: always the
0: Day
1: worst.
0: From
1: yeah,
0: your kids. Here
1: I got you this.
0: You know. Here's what it looks like on Amazon. Happy Mother's Day weekend. Also, let's say hello to our board operator, Laura Jimenez, who is now on hour number 5 behind the board. Is that right, Laura?
2: 4, 3, 4, 5, 4, 6. I don't know. I lost count.
0: She's pulling the Will Dalton shift. Will worked 11 hours sitting as a producer last week or the week before. So I hope you don't have the 11-hour shift, Laura, but we're happy to have you here today.
2: Thank you.
0: All right, let's get to it. James Harden showed up. Let's just cut right to the chase. James Harden actually showed up in a playoff game in the NBA. And not only did James Harden show up in a playoff game in the NBA, he showed up when it mattered the most. He had 7 points in the final 2 minutes. Yes, that James Harden. Good on the beard, man, who is just getting trashed across the country, as he should, for his first two performances in this series. Cleveland wins today 116-109. They get a game now down 2-1 in the Eastern Conference semifinals with Detroit. You knew Cleveland was, not new, but you had to think Cleveland was going to get a game. They weren't going to get swept. They have not lost at home in these playoffs, by the way. They're now 5-0 at home in the postseason. And they win today 116-109. And it was the backcourt game. I mean, that was the story of Donovan Mitchell and James Harden being Donovan Mitchell and, down the stretch, James Harden. Mitchell finished with 35, also grabbed 10 boards, 4 dimes in this game. James Harden, 19 points, but a lot of those came at the very end. And how about this? Only 3 turnovers for James Harden. That's outstanding. Congratulations to James Harden. Only 3 turnovers, and if you're wondering how many field goals, 8. Because, of course, we found out this week, and maybe this is the stat of the day, stat of the week, stat of the year. James Harden has 30 games in the playoffs, 30 playoff games, with more turnovers than field goals. Now, if you would have said James Harden has that in his entire 18-year career, I would have been like, yeah, 30 games in the career where you get more turnovers than field goals? Sure. But 30 playoff games? You only sometimes get 4. How is it possible? that James Harden has 30 of these. But you know what? He heard the criticism. He watched all the Twitter. He watched all the Instagram. He saw all the reels. He saw all the people just highlighting the fact that he somehow forgot how to dribble. I don't know. He just didn't know how to dribble anymore. I thought that was really weird. But you know what? James Harden answered the bell and had a big night tonight. Big afternoon for Cleveland. And again, they went 116 to 109. Their head coach, Kenny Atkinson, happy to get one. The first, hopefully, if you're a Cavs fan, the first of a couple of wins in this series.
3: We know how important it is to get this first win to make it a series, you know. And I felt like that third quarter, like, you know, we had great looks. Like great looks, and it just was, the ball wasn't falling. I think that's how they got in the game. I wish our defense would have been better, you know, after the misses. But I'm like, man, we're getting great looks. We're missing. So you know, that's the spirit of this team, right? We don't get down. We're not like, oh man, they came back. It's like it's a veteran team. They kind of know that's how this goes. We're getting great shots. We're missing them. You know, stay with it.
0: It was a great basketball game. It was back and forth, especially in that fourth quarter. You had the stars, as mentioned, hitting bucket after bucket. Donovan Mitchell had 35. James Harden with 19 hit three threes in this game for head coach Kenny Atkinson.
3: I don't know. It's the James Harden I've seen for how many years he's been in the NBA. You know, that's the James we know. You know, we needed it tonight, right? We're searching. We got some good screenings into some you know, the matchups we wanted, and he went to work.
0: He did. He was great down the stretch. You know, it's funny because when you watch Cleveland play, you know Donovan Mitchell is the alpha, and then you want to think it's Harden as the two or the Robin on this team, but it's supposed to be Evan Mobley, and Mobley didn't have a great game again. I mean, just 13 and 8 boards for Cleveland. But it was Harden down the stretch, made a couple of big buckets. Jared Allen had 18, by the way, for Cleveland. But it was James Harden down the stretch with the big buckets. And Kenny Atkins said that was, this was not part of the plan. This game went a little wonky.
3: I think tonight we, of course, went off script, right? You know, gotta go get this one. It was like kind of, how should I say this? It was screw the rotations. It's like we just got to feel this one out and find a rotation, that find the players, five guys that are going to help us win. I'm usually pretty strict about staying on point with that and trying to distribute minutes. But tonight was like, got to go get this one, got to put your best players on the floor. Even if that was 15 minutes straight, didn't matter tonight.
0: It basically meant Dean Wade didn't see the floor at all late in the game. Dude played 16 minutes, but was an absolute liability and getting smoked. And they played a lot of Strews, played a lot of Schroeder in this game. And you had to get a win. No team's ever come down, or come back, I should say, when you're down 3-0 in the history of the NBA playoffs. They had to get this win, or it was going to be over. Coming back from 3-1, we see that all the time now. We saw it twice last weekend. I was on the air for two of them. One on Saturday, one on Sunday. Like, oh, here's another 3-1 comeback game. What do you know? Get it done in 7. Why not? But nobody's ever come back from 3-0 in the playoffs. Detroit now up 2-1 in this best-of-7 series. Their head coach, J.B. Bickerstaff, after the game, said they just turned the ball over too many times. 16 turnovers for the Detroit basketball.
4: You know, they picked up their pressure, obviously. You know, but again, that's too many turnovers for us as a group. You know, 16 is too many. Give up 27 points off those turnovers. You know, our defense is so stingy if we get you in the half court. So we just got to make sure we get shots on goal so that we can set our defense and make people have to work through it.
0: The middle two quarters are always so crucial. They always talk about that last four and first four, the middle 8 minutes of a basketball game. But you look at Detroit outscored 32-18 by Cleveland in the second quarter. They go into half and they're down 17. They come back in the third quarter. Detroit outscores Cleveland 33-19. Basically just flipped it. But Detroit's starting to learn that when Cleveland gets out and runs, I'm not so sure Detroit can win that kind of basketball game, Coach Bickerstaff.
4: Well, I mean, we just got to shrink the floor more. That we're just a little hugged up to our man too much because of their ability to shoot. And we just need to do a better job of being, you know, in tighter. And then when the ball moves, we can fly and close out to our guy.
0: And still on the offensive end, Jalen Duren continues to be a no-show. He did have 10 boards and 10 assists today for Detroit. But when you're looking for that second banana, Jalen Duren, 11 points. That's it. 11 points? Did I read that right? And I got his rebounding numbers wrong. I apologize. Duren had 11 points, had 4 rebounds, and 1 assist. You want to talk about a guy who has fallen off an absolute cliff. And I mean cliff in the second season, in the NBA postseason. It's been Jalen Duren.
4: But, you know, again, I think JD's done a great job for us all year.
0: What? No, you don't.
4: But, you know, again, I think JD's done a great job for us all year long. You know, Pete Reed obviously provides a spark for us. But, again, we went back with JD.
0: Yeah, I don't. It's not one of these things. Because I heard people all week, you hear national shows, local shows, you hear people saying, you can't play James Harden. You have to bench James Harden. It's not true. First of all, when he's right, James Harden is great. He's one of my least favorite superstars to watch in the NBA because of his style, because he apparently forgot how to dribble. We know James Harden's never been known for defense, but you play James Harden. Anybody who said you got to bench James Harden is an idiot. But in an unrelated note, don't sit here and tell me this part.
4: But, you know, again, I think JD's done a great job.
0: No, JD has not done a great job for you. Maybe Jalen Duren did a great job for you October through middle of April. Maybe he did a great job for you when Cade Cunningham was out with the collapsed lung. That might have been it. And actually, I was on the air the week doing this show. I was on the air the week that that Cade Cunningham came back. And I was listening and watching Duren play in that stretch, and it was like, man, there he is, 23-12 while Cunningham is out. And you're like, that's perfect to see what Detroit can do when Jalen Duren has to be the man, or when Cade Cunningham is not there or not existent or whatever. And I thought that was really going to carry over into the playoffs. And man, was I wrong. Duren has been, I don't want to say useless, but Jalen Duren has not done a damn thing close to what he did in the regular season. He was a 19-10 guy in the regular season. 19.5. We'll call it 20-10. How many 20-10 guys are there? But now in the playoffs, he's averaging 10 points a game. He's still getting his 9 boards a game. But, and it's not like he's going up against Wemby every night. I mean, he was going up against a pretty decent Orlando Magic front court. And this time it's Mobley and Jared Allen. But gosh, Duren just does not show up in the playoffs yet. That could all change when game 4 happens. Cleveland wins 116-109. Donovan Mitchell with the big game. James Harden shows up. Unbelievable. Breaking news. James Harden sighting in the fourth quarter of a playoff game. In the NBA, game four will be on Monday night in Cleveland. Cavs, again, perfect at home this year in the playoffs. They have yet to lose in Cleveland. This one, of course, will be in the land before this thing shifts back to Detroit. So we got a 2-1 series there. Will we have a 2-1 series in the Oklahoma City, Los Angeles series? Probably not. But we are going to hear from LeBron coming up. We're going to hear from Coach Dagnow, the head coach of the Thunder, Mark Dagnow. Also J.J. Redick, who will then kick off our week of bitching. Because that's all this was. This week in the NBA was nothing but whining. From Boston to Los Angeles, everybody just whining and complaining. You're going to want to hear all these sound bites of millionaires airing grievances. That's next on Westwood One Sports.
42: 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Stroud. After revealing a new look at a leader frame, can the former number 2 pick return to elite status and secure a new deal? Westwood One Sports.
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0: in sports. 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Pistons fall to Cleveland, 116-109. Series now 2-1. Detroit with that lead. Game 4 will be on Monday. Coming up tonight in about an hour and 10 minutes or so, we get Lakers-Thunder, Game 3. Oklahoma City is up 2-0. And I do want to actually talk about the series and the way the game is being played and who's doing well and who's not doing so well. Before we get to the actual headlines that people are talking about, unfortunately, it has to do with referees and flopping and complaining. We'll get to all that coming up. But Shai Gilgeous-Alexander, after the Game 2 win, was asked about his team responding.
1: We just stuck with it. It's a game of basketball. It's not always going to go your way. It's about how you respond. And this team has proven many of times that we know how to respond, and we just did so tonight.
0: This is an interesting sound, but I find to be hilarious, because a lot of the criticism in this series is flopping. And then a lot of the criticism of the soon-to-be two-time MVP, SGA, is that he flops. He doesn't like the physicality of the NBA. You see when he goes up for a shot and raises his arms into another player, then it's like arms and legs fly all over the air. But I do think this is a funny soundbite from Shai Gilgeous-Alexander. He says he likes the physicality of the National Basketball Association.
1: Yeah, absolutely. It just makes the game more fun. Like, certain things get let go that usually don't. And it's just basketball at the end of the day. So, yeah, it's just like this time of year is just purest form of the sport.
0: Is it?
1: Of the game. And I definitely am. I love this one, for sure.
0: I will tell you that the scary thing in this series, and it's over, by the way. The Lakers aren't going to get a game. They're not going to win tonight. They're not going to win on Monday, and this thing's going to be done. And the Thunder are going to improve to 8-0. The Lakers, especially without Luka, and I don't know if Luka would make even a big difference, because Oklahoma City is so good and so deep. They just run more guys at you that are good, that are NBA elite level players. It's crazy. They're doing this. Think about it. Has Shai Gilgeous-Alexander been good? Sure, he's been good in this series. But has Shai Gilgeous-Alexander been great? Like MVP level great? No. He doesn't have to be. He does not have to be great for this Thunder team to beat this version of the Lakers. And give all the love and respect to LeBron James for dragging this team through these first two playoff games. But the Thunder haven't had to have their A game yet. They don't even have Jalen Williams playing in the postseason. Shai hasn't scored more than 22 points in this series in a game. Jalen Williams is not playing. And neither game has been close. This could be a best of 13, and this series would be over in 7. All right, there. I cannot, outside of injury, and God forbid, nobody wants to see anybody get hurt. Outside of injury, it does not matter what the Lakers do. They can't beat Oklahoma City, and they certainly cannot beat Oklahoma City by winning 4 of the next 5 games. It's just not going to happen. And I know we're anything can happen, Mike. Anything can happen. Yeah, you're right. Anything can happen. It's sports. It's the NBA. LeBron is LeBron. But this team can't compete. It's over. It's absolutely over. I mean, I do appreciate LeBron taking a little bit of the high road.
2: We had opportunities. I think offensively we had some really good looks. Some of them haven't went down. Down to the paint. Yeah, we've had some turnovers. I don't think today it wasn't that many where it was like careless turnovers, but someone has been aggressive and be okay with it.
0: LeBron from a wind tunnel talking to the media yesterday must have turned on his noise machine. And I listen, I don't think it would make any difference whatsoever if Luka Doncic plays in this series. And Luka with the hamstring. It doesn't sound like he's anywhere close to coming back. Obviously not playing tonight. Probably not going to play on Monday. I don't think we're going to see Luka again until next basketball season, next Lakers season. And who knows what the Lakers will look like at that point. But Luka Doncic was actually tracked down by the media, and he was asked about, you know, not being able to play in this series.
3: It's very frustrating. I don't think people understand how frustrating it is. You know, all I want to do is play basketball, especially this time. It's the best time to play basketball. It's very frustrating. You know, seeing what my team is doing, I'm very proud of them. But it's been very tough, you know, just to see it and watch them play.
0: Yeah, I can imagine it has been. I mean, I know he wants to get out there. I know he was in Europe, whether he was getting some sort of treatment we don't do in America, which is still super weird to me. Isn't that what Christian McCaffrey did? He went to Germany and got something done on his knee or his ACL or whatever, and McCaffrey was able to handle like 8,000 touches last year in the NFL. Luka going over. I know he's got the newborn, so he went to go see his newborn kid, I think in Spain or in Serbia. I'm not sure. But I don't think we're going to see Luka again until next August, September, whenever camp opens for the Los Angeles Lakers. It's just kind of where we're at. So, yeah, tonight, Lakers, 9.5-point home dog to the Thunder, who are going to win this basketball game, go up 3-0 and end it on Monday. That's just the bottom line. Sadly, the major headline coming out of this series has not been, oh, man, look, Oklahoma City has played great, even though Shea hasn't, and Jay Will is not playing. The storyline coming out of this has been about the officials. The storyline has been about referees calling fouls, flopping, not calling fouls, and it really has taken away from the brilliance of the Oklahoma City Thunder. And I know some people don't like watching the Thunder play. I know some people out there just get sick and tired of the flopping, and somebody actually thinks that the NBA is. Do you know this person? Some people actually out there believe that the NBA wants, more than anything, the Oklahoma City Thunder to win the title. Think about that. Some people believe the NBA and the officials are somehow in the pocket of the Oklahoma City Thunder. Oklahoma City over Los Angeles? Are you kidding me? If the NBA had its druthers, its way, the Thunder would be out of Oklahoma City. And that is not a knock on Oklahoma City. Wonderful town. The fans look like they absolutely love and adore their squad. I'm not trying to push them out of the OKC. But you're the smallest market in the NBA. You bring in your home games on TV, bring in the smallest number of eyes of anybody in the NBA. The NBA is not in the bag for Oklahoma City. No matter what anybody says, no matter what J.J. Redick says about officials, no matter what anybody says about officials, the NBA is not in the bag for the Thunder.
4: He gets clobbered on that one, you know, with Jalen Williams coming over trying to block the shot when he spun baseline on Dort. That was in that stretch as well. LeBron has the worst whistle of any star player I've ever seen. I mean, I've been with him 2 years now. You know, there's, again, the smaller guys, because they can be theatric, they typically draw more fouls. And the bigger players that are, you know, built like LeBron, it's hard for them, but he gets clobbered, and he got clobbered again tonight a bunch. And that's not like a new thing. That's not specific to this crew or, you know, this series. He gets fouled a lot that doesn't happen. I mean, guy gets hit on the head more than any player I've seen on drives, and it rarely gets called.
0: Oh, come on. Anybody who's watched the NBA for the last 20 years know that LeBron James gets a lot of whistles. Continuation was perfected by LeBron James. I'm not saying guys didn't get continuation before. Calm down. I'm not saying guys didn't get calls before LeBron or did get calls before LeBron. Mike got a lot of calls. Kobe got a lot of calls. Shaquille O'Neal had the worst whistle of a star. Shaquille O'Neal, if you were to just put like paint on the hands of defenders, you know what I mean? Let's say you put white paint or yellow paint on the hand of a defender. And after the game, you guys took a look at Shaquille O'Neal. His entire body would be covered in paint. I don't want to hear LeBron James has the worst whistle of any star player in the NBA. I think a LeBron James, Stu, can you check this? I believe LeBron James, who, by the way, is the leading scorer in the history of the NBA. I believe LeBron has the second most free throw attempts in the history of the league. Stu, can you check on that? To tell me that LeBron James does not get enough whistles?

0: to get on the other side because they had a guy on the other side who was just trying to keep an advantage. And he turned around and just yelled at my face. I just thought it was disrespectful. The whole time that was going on over there, I don't think he said much to them. I think stepped in and said something. At the end of the day, grown men, and I just didn't feel like he needed to yell in my face like that. I told him that. I wasn't disrespectful. I told him if I did that to him first, I would have got a tech. I feel like the only reason I didn't get a tech is because I knew he was in the wrong. I felt disrespected.
1: It's been a weird week, hasn't it? It's been a very, very strange week because it's literally been nothing but people complaining about stuff. And it got started when the Celtics got knocked out. We were on the air, that was Saturday or Sunday, whenever that game was happening. And I said, Celtics are going to lose this game unless they shoot 50% from three. And what they do, they shot 27% from three and they got knocked out. They played without Jason Tatum in this one. Jaylen Brown couldn't get it done. But so what is the star player for the Celtics, or one of the two star players for the Celtics, one of the highest paid players in the NBA, after his team gets knocked out in Game 7, blowing a 3-1 lead? What does Jaylen Brown go on Twitch to tell the world?
2: I was vocal about it. I got thrown out some games, or et cetera. They keep saying like this push off and stuff like that. You know how many players do that? That is such that's the common play, a basketball play. Every player does it. So why are you targeting me? They clearly had an agenda. Maybe because I spoke in those critical of the refs in the regular season. So you know how they responded. Like, you're going to lead the playoffs in offensive fouls. That was the response from the officiating crew.
1: There is one thing to raise your arm up when you have the ball, and there's another to literally push a defender backwards so they fall on their butt. That is a foul. That is not a basketball play to push someone off of you. The fact that we are at that point, the fact that he's got to go on, I don't even use Twitch, but this came across my feed. The fact that Jaylen Brown has got to do that is absolutely ridiculous. Here's Jaylen Brown more. This is the cut that got Jaylen Brown the $50,000 fine right here when he calls out officials claiming that they've got an agenda.
2: And I've actually spoke to some refs, and they said it was agenda going into each game. So anytime Jaylen brings his arm up, just from reputation, just call it. Like, but Paul George does the same thing. Jalen Brunson does the same thing. Shit, I can go down the list. It's a basketball play, whether y'all believe it or not. You know what I mean? Everybody does that when you drive, especially if you got bodies on you. Philly took advantage of it, and they took advantage of the officiating, and it cost us to some degree. I've been doing it all regular season, not a problem. And now all of a sudden, it's offensive foul every time. You better keep that same energy with everybody else.
1: How about you keep the same energy as you had after you were up 3-1 to maybe when you blew the 3-1 lead? How about the Celtics keep up the same energy? A team that everyone knows, if they don't shoot threes well, they lose. Jaylen Brown, where was your energy? 12 of 27 from the floor. Where was the energy, Jaylen Brown? 3 of 9 from 3 for Jaylen Brown. Keep that energy up. It's ridiculous. It's absolutely ridiculous. Now, we did get maybe a very cool soundbite from a drop that we're going to keep in the arsenal here. Because as he was talking, he said this.
2: Argue with your grandma.
1: It's my favorite one.
2: Argue with your grandma.
1: He's calling it a basketball play. Anybody who disagrees.
2: Argue with your grandma.
1: It's great. It's just been a week of bitching. It's just been a while. And there's nothing that you, as a basketball fan, and I don't know what you're doing tonight. You're going to work. Maybe you're coming home from work. Maybe you're with your kids all day. Maybe you work 7 days a week. You're grinding to put food on the table. Gas is $5 a gallon, $8 a gallon in California, whatever. How do you like hearing these guys that are making $55 million a year complain about referees?
2: Argue with your grandma.
1: I understand that. I get it. But my first week on the air about 5 weeks ago, we asked, what is it you don't like about the NBA? The flopping was definitely part of the conversation. The load management was part of the conversation, and it was salaries. These guys complaining, load managing, all that stuff. And now you got a dude making $55 million a year sitting here complaining about not getting calls. It's one of the black marks on the NBA for the average fan.

0: We'll do some more NBA coming up. Straight ahead, though, we go NFL. We go to Texas. Let's go to Houston. It is a big year for a quarterback. Why did Houston pick up the fifth year but not give C.J. Stroud the extension? We'll find out. We'll talk Texans football next here on Westwood One Sports.
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8: From the National Newsroom of the Canadian Press, I'm Lisa Laporte. The World Health Organization gave an update today on the hantavirus outbreak aboard a Dutch cruise ship that's killed three people. The ship is en route to Spain's Canary Islands, and World Health Organization Director Tedros Adhanom Ghebreyesus issued a direct message to area residents saying public health risk is low. Here's U.S. Centers for Disease Control's Dr. Maria Van Kerkhove.
9: Right now, there's nobody on board that has any symptoms, including passengers and crew. That's great news.
8: 10 Canadians are now connected to the hantavirus outbreak. Federal officials report three more people, two from Alberta and one from Ontario, may have had contact on a flight with someone who was infected. Canada's chief public health officer says the overall risk to the general population in connection with this outbreak of the hantavirus is low. Canada is doubling down on its work to reunite Ukrainian children stolen by Russia. Foreign Affairs Minister Anita Anand is co-chairing a Monday coalition meeting in Brussels, where she says countries will discuss how new funding can help to alleviate problems in identifying and contacting children who were kidnapped. Governor General Mary Simon saw herself as someone who could build bridges between people living in Canada and with the monarchy itself. In her almost 5 years in the role, Simon says she's proud of the chance she was given to forge relationships with people across Canada. She's got just 1 month left in her term, having served as the vice regal for both Queen Elizabeth and King Charles since July 2021. One person is dead and a dozen others injured after a plane hit a person at Denver International Airport.
10: Seconds after aborting its takeoff roll and slamming on the brakes, the crew of Frontier Flight 4345 called the control tower.
11: There was an individual walking across the runway.
10: The audio from ATC.com.
11: We've got smoke in the aircraft. We're going to evacuate on the runway.
10: Emergency slides were deployed and passenger Andrew Garcia captured video of the scene.
12: Everybody get away from the aircraft.
10: Jim Ryan, ABC News.
8: And an East Vancouver community is rallying around a feline folk hero. Nigel the cat was accused of being a nuisance by a neighbor who says he was coming to their home and begging for food. Others in the community are firmly Team Nigel, and a growing shrine of artwork in support of the free-roaming cat has cemented the cat's status as a local celebrity, according to neighbor Christopher Duchak.
13: That culture around here is both online and like on that post, like all the artwork that people are putting out, he's basically like the neighborhood superhero.
8: Nigel now has his own Instagram fan page and is a top-rated attraction on Google Maps. This is the Canadian Press. In sports, the Carolina Hurricanes seek to continue their unbeaten run in this year's NHL playoffs by completing a second-round sweep of the Philadelphia Flyers tonight. The Hurricanes have won seven straight to start the postseason. Elsewhere, Minnesota hosts Colorado. The Avs lead that series 2-0. The Toronto Blue Jays are at home to the Los Angeles Angels this afternoon in the second game of their three-game series in Major League Baseball. Toronto took the opener 2-0. The NFL and referees agree on a new seven-year collective bargaining agreement that avoids a potential work stoppage and use of replacement officials. The deal runs through the 2032 season. The league started the onboarding process for replacement officials last month because negotiations weren't progressing. And Canada's Félix Auger-Aliassime fell in straight sets today in the second round of the Italian Open. From the Canadian Press, I'm Lisa Laporte.
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0: And the crowd in Houston goes wild with a selection of a guard a couple of weeks ago in the NFL draft. I'm Mike Wickett, happy to have you, whether you're listening on SiriusXM 375, one of the hundreds of radio stations carrying Westwood One Sports. Maybe you're listening on the Westwood One Sports app. You can tell your smart speaker, play Westwood One. We say hello to our next guest. Let's go down to Houston and talk about that pick and a lot of interesting things happening with the Texans from Sports Radio 610. Let's welcome in Seth Payne. Seth, thank you so much for the time, my friend.
15: Oh, my pleasure. My pleasure. No, I enjoyed that. The description of the crowd going wild for guard.
0: It's sexy when you take a quarterback like Stroud a couple of years ago, receiver, even when you take, you know, the big defensive tackle or lineman in Mario Will. But, like, when you take a guard, like, yeah, you're like, I get it.
15: Yeah, it's one of those things where, the fan base has been clamoring for big, fat offensive linemen for a long time now. So we're primed and ready. We've lowered our standards. We're like, we've got low self-esteem, and we're like, just give me somebody that'll have me and do and be a provider for me. And, and honestly, Keelan Rutledge wasn't a name that was really on anybody's radar, except he was that classic guy that was a late riser, which usually means that the draft media is catching on to how NFL teams feel about him. So it was a little bit of a delayed falling in love process because you had to sift through a lot of people retroactively saying like, oh yeah, Keelan Rutledge was actually one of my favorite guys. I figured he might go in the first round.
0: Oh yeah. It real felt my draft crush was Keelan Rutledge, the guard.
15: Yeah. There was. Well, cause that's what I have to do. I have to go back through and do the deep dive. And it was funny cause, guys like smart guys like Greg Cassell and other guys like that, when I went back and looked at their evaluations of the offensive linemen, they would list, their top offensive linemen and maybe some of their top interior offensive linemen. And then they'd say, yeah, but you know who I really love is Keelan Rutledge. and you know how everybody kind of plays it where the group think hasn't caught up to it yet. And Chase Bisantis was the guy that a lot of people thought that might go to the Texans, and he was still available. He ended up going very soon in the second round, but the Texans, for whatever reason, liked Keelan Rutledge more than Chase Bisantis.
0: Talking to Seth Payne, Sports Radio 610 out of Houston, here on Westwood One Sports. I'm Mike Wickett. We'll get to C.J. Stroud and the decision to pick up the fifth year and not the big extension in a moment, but it would appear by signing Wyatt Teller, Braden Smith, and then drafting Rutledge, they're going to do whatever they can to keep C.J. Stroud upright to evaluate him for that big contract extension. Am I way off here? Is that what this offseason has kind of been setting up?
15: No, I think you've got it dead on. And, if they do sign an extension with him, my guess it would be some kind of a Nick Caserio special where maybe it's a little bit shorter than people expect, but with a lot of guaranteed money. But my personal feeling is just that CJ's never really had a great environment around him the entire time he's been there. And the pass protection is one thing. They made some strides in that last year as, you know, midway through the season, they started operating like a functioning offensive line. But really the biggest thing that he's never had, including when Joe Mixon was there and rushed for over 1,100 yards, is a quality rushing attack. And they really, this offseason, focused everything they did on offense towards having a more physical rushing attack, but I think also the types of players who can kind of match the ferocity and the personality of the defense. Because yeah, anybody who's watched the Texans on TV knows just how physically tough that defense is. And the offense has never been anywhere close to it. So they really, you know, guys like Wyatt Teller, who are known for that level of viciousness and their style of play, that seems to be really who they were targeting, both in free agency and in the draft.
0: They bring in David Montgomery. Is he running back one? Is he in a committee? What is the plan for Knuckles down there in Houston?
15: I think he's the main guy. And Woody Marks last year ended up being the main running back for the second half of the season. But Woody Marks is he's a smaller guy that you'd love to see get involved in the receiving game. And once he became the main back, you know, it was him and Nick Chubb. And they really couldn't use Woody Marks as a receiver the way they think they'd like him to. So I'm not saying that duo of Montgomery and Woody Marks can be the same as Montgomery and Jahmyr Gibbs, obviously. But I think a little bit of that template is what they hope to have, a 1-2 punch with one guy that's more of your you know, physical guy, good and short yardage, all of that, and then another guy that's got some real ability out in open space.
0: Talking to Seth Payne, Sports Radio 610 out of Houston here on Westwood One Sports. I'm Mike Wickett. So they add three offensive linemen. They add a bruising running back. They've got, I'm in Des Moines, Iowa. I'm 45 minutes south of Ames. So you got Iowa State South over there in your wide receiver room. Seemingly every Cyclone has to go to the Texans. I guess, is this enough for C.J. Stroud to become, I don't want to say a top five quarterback, but a guy who can lead a team to the AFC championship game with everything they've done here in this offseason?
15: Yeah, it's been tough with C.J. because the postseason was so rough. And, you know, outside of Houston and inside Houston, it's really hard to wipe that from your memory. But I think if you look at CJ, and you know, I try to be as objective as possible about this, and, you know, I'm like, okay, look, CJ did some good things during the regular season. It wasn't a brilliant performance or anything, but, you know, talking about all the obstacles we've already talked about, you look at him and just objectively going by various QB metrics, whether it's QBR, passer rating, EPA per dropback, all that stuff, you know, he was anywhere between a top 10 to a top 17 quarterback. A median, maybe a little bit average quarterback, but he was also operating where he did a really good job of maturing and understanding that, hey, we've got a really good defense on the other side of the ball. And there's certain times where you just got to play it real conservatively and really safe. And he did a great job of that during the regular season. And then, for whatever reason, whether he was pressing or whether just the weather conditions in New England freaked him out, he kind of threw all of that out the window. And that lack of taking care of the football was honestly a huge surprise. Everybody knew that Texans team didn't have to have incredible quarterback play to win in the playoffs. And it just, for whatever reason, he just made a lot of uncharacteristic decisions. So that ended up being a much different performance than what he'd shown during the regular season. This year, I think, yeah, it's the year you hope it all comes together. And, you know, with an extra year of development, learning those hard lessons in the postseason, that he really shows that best version of himself, which we saw plenty of times last year, you know, in clutch moments in games, but just obviously not enough of it.
0: Texans fans hoping it comes together, but what if it doesn't? Seth, is there a chance a year from now C.J. Stroud is not a Texan?
15: It'd be really hard to envision that. I think there's part of it is that, look, we've entered this era where it's really common for quarterbacks to get that extension after their third season, even if they haven't earned it or proved it. But there's also quarterbacks, whether it's Lamar Jackson or Dak Prescott, where they've strung it out for 5 years. I don't know what it would look like if they're going to cut ties with CJ after next season, or what the options would be, you know, if it's trading for a veteran quarterback or something. But I'm also just personally, I'm pretty optimistic that he's going to have a much better year than he's had in the last couple of years. Really one of the biggest variables that we just don't know about right now is whether Nick Caley, the offensive coordinator, is a bona fide offensive coordinator. Cause every excuse I can make for CJ Stroud, I can also make for Nick Caley. And they did make improvements in the way they played fundamentally on the offensive line last year. It's really now a matter of, okay, can just like a quarterback sometimes has that big obstacle in his second year. Same goes for offensive coordinators, because opposing defensive coordinators know what you want to do. They know what your tendencies are. So it's a really big year for Nick Caley as well as CJ Stroud in proving they can put it all together.
0: Seth, I would ask you a bunch of questions about the defense, but what's the point? I mean, it's scary. It's nasty. It'll beat you up. I'm a Packers fan. I'm a little bit worried about Will Anderson. I won't lie. Is there any weakness to the Houston Texans defense?
15: Boy, okay. So the biggest area of weakness, right? And I shouldn't call it a weakness. Just they weren't.
0: Because Seth, just so you know, I'm writing this down and sending it to Matt LaFleur. Okay, I've got his number. I'm going to text him. I'll be like, Seth Payne has figured it out.
15: Well, these are the two things that you would have said going into the offseason. Is one, they allowed more big explosive plays than most of the other elite defenses. A lot of times that came from breakdowns in the secondary, or specifically the safety position opposite of Kalen Bullock, because they had four really good defensive backs in the backfield, except there was the one safety position that was just a rotating cast of characters. They played, I mean, if you go back to Jimmy Ward, who was planned to be the starter before training camp, they had anywhere from five or six different guys either slated to start there or who started there during the season. So they gave up some explosives, and that's why they went out and signed Reed Blankenship in the offseason. So they've addressed that. The other weakness was at times when they really needed to stop the run, they just didn't have a big body in there. And Cade McDonald, drafted out of Ohio State in the second round, he's what they're hoping can be the solution to some of those issues. There are times where they had to put five defensive linemen in there, which obviously is going to weaken you in pass coverage a little bit. I think they're hoping that just by sheer math, they address some of those problems. So other than injuries, though, it doesn't really look like that defense is poised for a drop-off of any sort, because they brought back just about all of their starters.
0: Well, I hope they put that game against the Packers in January in Lambeau. That would be great. That's the only hope Green Bay's got, I think, of going at that defense. Listen, Seth, go ahead.
15: That Green Bay game from two years ago, though, I mean, that was a hell of a game by Green Bay. I mean, they really, especially for CJ and the offense, I mean, by the second half, he'd just been just destroyed so much that he lost all his timing. He had zero confidence back there. He was getting peppered with hits left and right.
0: Well, hopefully Micah's healthy by the time that that game rolls around. We shall see. I think your division is very winnable for Houston. I think it's a really interesting team, and it looks like they've done enough to give CJ that one last chance. Seth, thank you for coming on, man. Awesome stuff. Continued success.
15: Well, hey, my pleasure. Have a great one, man.
0: Seth Payne, Sports Radio 610 in Houston, dropping the Texans knowledge on us as this table is set now for CJ Stroud. Again, they signed two offensive linemen, Braden Smith, Wyatt Teller. Your first round pick they used on a guard. And they brought in David Montgomery to get those tough yards, those third and ones, third and twos that Woody Marks was unable to get. And they didn't give him the extension. That kind of says a lot without saying anything. They picked up the fifth year option, but they gave the big contract to Will Anderson. It's a big year for CJ Stroud. Coming up, Draymond versus everybody? Who goes after Barkley? That's next. Mike Wickett with you. Westwood One Sports.
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35: This update from the Canadian Press. The head of the World Health Organization is trying to reassure Spain's Canary Islands residents, where passengers of the hantavirus-stricken cruise ship are expected to be evacuated early tomorrow. The WHO Director General has issued a direct message saying that the virus was not another COVID. There have been 8 cases, including 3 deaths of the virus on the cruise ship. Several Canadians have been told to isolate after coming into contact with infected passengers. On the war front, Britain's defense ministry is deploying a warship to the Middle East to join a potential mission to protect commercial ships in the Strait of Hormuz once hostilities end. Quebec's leftist sovereigntist party is drawing inspiration from New York City's Democratic Socialist Mayor Zoran Mamdani. Some 350 members are gathered in Montreal today to adopt positions on the cost of living, affordability, and wealth redistribution. And police in Ottawa say a 2-year-old child has died after being pulled from the Ottawa River. From the Canadian Press, I'm Naira Ahmed.
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0: Happy Saturday night. Very, very busy show to get to. Again, thanks if you just missed it. 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Talking Texans football. Big year for C.J. Stroud. We're going to talk some